0: One guy gets called daddy after a credit card approval. One guy won a state high school basketball championship. One guy only covered a state high school basketball championship. One guy's been inducted into 3 halls of fame. One guy has only mocked a hall. Does this seem weird to anybody else?
1: Hey, I heard that.
0: Can this sports writer and this sports fan share a radio show without driving each other crazy? 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
0: 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Just search Odd People FSR on YouTube. And then you can hit that subscribe button. And then you'll be locked in.
2: That's right.
0: To watch us every night. Which will be a cool thing. 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And watch us live right now. 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Oh, I didn't even know we had a Jay Crawford tonight. My God, my man. I texted with him earlier. I work with a lot of people on television for a long time.
2: Mm-hmm.
0: He's one of my favorite people. I told you he tied on my ties. Jay Crawford, who of course was the moderator for First Take. That's what you remember, don't
2: you? Was he Cold Pizza?
0: He was Cold Pizza back to, to then. I worked with him back then. He's at KYC, WKYC, of course, NBC affiliate in Cleveland, and the host of the Ultimate Cleveland Sports Show. That's coming up in about 27 minutes.
3: You know what's great about that, Rob, is that I emailed you at like 2 o'clock Pacific, 5 p.m. Eastern, saying that Jay Crawford was going to be on the show.
0: I didn't see
3: And then I sent out the rundown before the show started that said Jay Crawford was going to be on
2: Sometimes, Rob,
3: the show.
2: You be setting yourself up for the L.
0: No, I didn't see the guests. List. I did not. I read the notes, but I didn't go. Was it all the way down? I'm talking about
3: right at the top.
2: It's usually the first little.
0: All right, so I skipped over that, but I did.
4: I skipped that.
2: Usually tell like boom, boom,
0: boom.
2: I did
0: see it. I did look at the notes.
4: I thought it was like a dialogue.
0: I didn't know what was going on. All right, Jay Crawford, my man.
3: We love Jay. Jay's dope.
2: We do love. Hey, I'm glad. I'll say this. I've never met him. Obviously, we've had him on a couple times since I've been here on the air. I'm glad to hear he seems as nice and cool as he seems. You know what I mean? Because sometimes you hear, you think people, oh, man, he seems like a nice guy, cool guy.
0: No.
2: Then you meet him, you're like, jerk.
0: No.
2: So
0: He's the best. And I told you, he used to tie my ties. I still have ties in my house.
2: Don't tell me that, Rob.
0: That Jay Crawford tied back in, you ready, Alex? 2012, the last time I was on First Take.
2: Are you telling me?
0: I've never undone.
2: That current date.
0: Current date.
2: May 22nd, 2026 of our Lord and Savior, that you don't know how to tie a tie?
0: No, I know how to tie a tie. I can't tie them as well as
2: okay, all right. That's all I get that
0: I know how to tie a tie since I was
2: listen,
0: a kid.
2: Listen, I got to tie a tie every day, so I get what you're saying.
0: But he makes...
2: As long as you can tie it.
0: I know how to tie a tie, but not the knots that he makes.
2: There are people
0: the
2: who are knots, exquisite.
0: He really, like, I used to be like, I had my knots or whatever, and then Jay would have this beautiful knot, and I would say, Jay, can you tie my tie?
2: Okay.
0: Okay, I got you.
2: I will definitely give you that, because I still don't think I'm great. I get the job done, but there are people who are masterful at it. I agree with you on that.
0: All right, what we got from YouTube before we get our next topic here?
3: YouTubians, the Odd Mob weighing in, hot and heavy from hour one. This is my favorite right here.
2: Oh, boy.
0: Ripping me.
3: No, Killing Giant says, shut up, Calvin, let Alex cook. Alex sounds like a rubber chicken.
0: When?
3: I don't know, but you didn't let Alex cook, and he's not happy about it.
4: I was trying to.
2: Well, what did I let him cook about?
3: I have no idea.
2: Or were they mistaking Rob for Alex?
0: No, they're talking about Alex. Sounds like rubber chicken.
2: I just thought, I was like, maybe they're
0: talking
2: about Rob.
0: Oh, rubber chicken.
2: Yeah, I thought maybe. What else we got?
3: KNB says, SGA's games is boring, same as Harden back when he was shooting free throws like no tomorrow.
0: Yep.
3: That's why the fans don't watch.
2: The thing that Harden had for his... in his advantage, was the assist. You know what I mean? He's a much better passer, and he was doing a little bit more to step back threes. So I think was why we tolerated a little bit more. But that's why I keep saying, you know, Harden, Brunson gets his exaggeration on too. Got Brunson and Karl-Anthony Towns. That's probably two of the top five or six in the league with the exaggeration.
3: And this is a really good one right here. Roots and Bark says, I'm with Rob. And then CNC Sports Arena replies. It says, you just agree with everything Rob says, shaking my effing head.
0: What?
3: And then he responds back, I've literally made two comments on this show in 5 days.
0: Right. So
3: if anybody agrees with Rob, you just always agrees with Rob.
0: You always try to tell the callers.
2: No,
0: when
2: the callers,
0: call in,
2: I'm so mad when they don't have spine.
0: Don't buckle.
2: Call it in with scoliosis. You better spine up. You call it in here. You'll be, Rob, hey, this is for Rob. I just think that the Knicks and the band, you don't even know. You right, Rob. Man up.
0: Alex, I just had a question. You and rubber chicken, what does that involve?
2: Yeah, I still didn't get that part.
0: When was the last time you had a rubber chicken?
4: I think it's been a while.
0: Been a while?
4: Yeah. Maybe it was saying because I was so undercooked, I'm rubbery.
0: Okay.
2: No, did you sing? Maybe you were singing? Okay.
4: Rob, can you say that on
3: air? Say it on the air, Rob.
4: Hey, say that on air real quick.
3: Nobody's listening.
2: No, let's get to this topic.
4: What do you do with the chicken, Rob?
3: Say it during the break and we'll put it in for the podcast.
2: Yeah, we'll just put it in there. By the way, Robleski
1: retire way sooner than I want.
2: Does Robleski's starting pitcher for the Dodgers right now, Justin Robleski, does he got a little Timothy Chalamet in him right now? You see that? Thank you, Roger.
3: He
2: little,
3: looks just like him.
2: Yeah, a little Timothy Chalamet.
3: He pitches like him too. Down 4-0, bases loaded.
1: I was
3: going to
1: say,
3: first.
1: Right.
3: Goodness Golly. Gracious. He ain't going to be MLB Bro of the Week. About 20 minutes away.
2: We are.
3: Game 3, the tip off. If you missed Steve DeSager's update, injuries here. J-Dub, Jalen Williams, OKC out. Hamstring injury, but for the San Antonio Spurs, De'Aaron Fox and Dylan Harper are available.
2: Oh, boy.
3: Wow. We'll see how much they play, but that's a big reason why Spurs are 1.5-point home favorites. First time in 33 playoff games.
1: I saw that number.
3: That the Thunders have been, the Thunder, no S, have been underdogs in the postseason.
2: 33. Dang.
3: But coming into this game, of course, we mentioned everybody's talking about Wemby because everybody knows it's Wemby.
1: Everyone knows it's
2: Wemby.
3: And The Athletic did a nice deep dive into the Wemby experience and how him coming of age here in this series has really changed the calculus of the NBA. They surveyed execs across the league saying, how do you combat this man? Because he is starting to realize his full potential. With one anonymous Western Conference executive saying, quote, he's a problem from inside half court, and there's no one like that. At least when Shaq was playing, he was human in the sense that you only needed three centers to bang with him. You got 18 fouls to work with. Maybe one was skilled, the other two just hold him up while the other guys get rest. But there's no archetype like Wembanyama, no player ever. It's a problem, and it's going to be a problem for 15 years.
2: And I think they're going to need John Connor to come back from the future or have to wait. If you watch the Terminator joints, it's going to have to be somebody right now, Rob, who is a freshman, sophomore in high school, somebody who, because we're starting to see things trend, right? And we're seeing taller guys, 6'10", 6'11", 7 foot, 7 foot one. They're starting to shoot threes. They're stretch out. You saw Mara for University of Michigan. Obviously, they're national champs. 7'3", dunking, shooting threes, mobile, can pass. I think you're going to start to see more of that. And it's a part of it is Porzingis a few years back. Now you got the Wemby where you're starting to see guys, you got Bol Bol as well, where guys are 7'3", 4'5", and they're mobile, they can shoot. So I don't think there's a guy that's a singular person that's a stopper right now. But what I do think, Rob, was going to start happening is the same thing that happened to with Shaq, the same thing that happened to Michael Jordan, and the same thing that happened at times to LeBron. What I think you're going to start seeing, Rob, is you saw Hartenstein this past game. He was on him 47 of the main plays of defensively, and he played him. And then obviously social media shows us the pictures and highlights of him pulling on him, holding on him. I think Wemby, for all the greatness he wants, and I want to be the MVP. I'm mad SGA got it. I'm defensive player of the year. I'm the best in the world. Well, what's going to come with that is I think you're going to start seeing guys designate a guy to go in there and body him up, bang him up, similarly to Shaq, but it won't be like Shaq. Shaq's 385 pounds. But I think the mold of that type of player is going to start coming in. You're going to start seeing the people grow these guys almost like a lab to stop him. He's only 22. And I think teams, and they're going to start finding these 7'3", 7'4 guys who can play like him, maybe not as good, so that they can bang with him, be like him, and try to be a stopper. But currently, there's not a singular person. I think teams are going to have to just start following him, not hurting him, but banging on him, to see if that works, because Hartenstein did it last game, had some success, and I think that's going to be the formula moving forward. But you're going to start seeing more of these freaks of natures come in and be versatile like him. You're going to start seeing more and more of that in the next 5, 6, 7 years. They're already coming if you see him in high school, 6'10", 7th graders, 6'9", 5th graders.
1: But they're not 7'5". I told this is the biggest overreaction to anybody, and you know I'm on the Wemby camp, uh-huh, and how talented he is. So I'm not dissing Wemby as a player. Coming into this series, he had 4 postseason games with under 20 points. So it's not like he scored. Now, if you told me he scored 41 every night and grabbed 20, now maybe I'll buy into the idea. But apparently, without going to get and build some other player to stop him, and he has to be 7'5" or whatever like Wemby, he's had 4 games of under 20 points. Okay, so he can be beaten. Am I missing something? The Spurs win every game that Wemby's played in? Like it's just not that big. I get it, the overreaction. You see that game. That's a historic game. Mm-hmm. And I get it. When you start talking about only him and Will Chamberlain did something, that's special. Even Will Chamberlain. What's the knock on Will Chamberlain? He didn't win enough. They changed the rules of the game. Did he win enough? No. People said, are you kidding me? With a dominating guy like that, he didn't win more championships? Thank God he showed up to the Lakers to win, right?
2: Mm-hmm.
1: Will Chamberlain did not win enough, and he was that dominant figure. And I'm not saying that Wemby won't win his share, but where are you going to get all of these guys supposedly to stop Wemby? And every team is going to, well, you know, it's going to the
2: they're
1: way
2: making
1: we,
2: them in the lab.
1: The way we're going to construct our team now from here on out is all about to stop. Really? Where are you going to get all those people? Oh, yeah, Steph, you can't play anymore. We got to get rid of you because you can't stop Wemby. Come on. You're going to figure something out like you talked about. Play him physical, get somebody on there to just make him earn everything. That's all you can do with a guy of that ilk is not make it easy for him. Make him have to work for it. Make him feel it every time. You know what I mean? Like that's all you really can do. But the idea that every team is going to change the way that they construct their team because Wemby's in the league now, it's nonsense. It's not possible, first of all.
2: Mm-hmm.
1: And number two, it's not necessary.
2: I disagree with the second one, more so the first. I get the first. I mean, a bunch of Wembys aren't growing on trees.
1: What? Where are you going to get that to counter him?
2: I do think we're about 15 years away from seeing a
1: Shaq didn't win every year
2: surge.
1: Either. The Pistons beat Shaq.
2: Yeah.
1: And they didn't have anybody close to him.
2: But I do think the second part you were saying, you know, you don't necessarily have to change what you do. I think teams are going to start to do it because he's 22, Rob. And sometimes you see the storm coming, right? You can see it down the way. You can forecast that storm coming.
1: Yeah, but what I'm saying is there's not going to be enough pieces for everybody to change their team to stop Wemby.
2: I get what you're saying. But so maybe, first of all, there's only going to, you know, be six teams a year that kind of have a legitimate shot. But let's give an example. If you're OKC and let's say, I think win or lose, but because you see what's coming down the pipeline now, or is your reality right now facing him? Maybe you explore a Giannis trade more than you would have, say, 6 months ago, say before the league this season started. You get what I'm saying? Like, oh no, I love our team, love what we got. Now you might start looking at, I need a strong physical, another big guy. If I'm going to be competing against Wemby for the next few years while we're trying to make this, you know, this run that we have with SGA and this team, I think you start to look at some teams that are going to look for other options because he's 22 and this might be and should be the worst version of him. Like he should only be getting better for the next 10, 12 years. So I think it does spook you a little bit.
1: Better than what? I'm being mm-hmm. dead serious with you. Better than 41-24? Better than what? Is he going to score 100 points in the game?
2: Better than what we saw two nights ago.
1: Well, all I'm saying
2: 21 and 17, meaning maybe that 21 turns into a constant 31. He's only going to get better, and you're thinking, my God, this guy, he's defensive player of the year, and he was third in MVP voting.
1: You think he's going to average 31 every season?
2: That's what's going to be my next part for you. He's so scary, he doesn't have to. Because he could have 18 points, 20 rebounds, and 10 blocks, and that would be a normal game, and they win by 25, so he didn't have to score. That's what's scary about him, is it's not going to be just scoring. It's did he take away an entire game plan? SGA game one literally didn't shoot the mid-range like he normally does, because he didn't know what to do. He had to adjust. They couldn't even get in the paint. They didn't. He so freaks people out. They didn't even know what to do when they were getting the paint. And so it doesn't have to just be just points with him. That's what makes him scary. Is he could have 15 points, 22 rebounds, 8 blocks, and change 25 shots. That's what's – and people are seeing what's coming at 22. What the heck is going to be at 25?
1: All right, 877-99 on Fox, 877-996-6369. Will teams have to reimagine their rosters to slow down Wemby moving forward? We'll continue that conversation next with you. It is The Odd Couple, where we deliver insight, not noise, right here on Fox Sports Radio. Stick and stay.
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0: And yeah, that's right, you're doing the same work. 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That's mdrive for men who show up. All right, 877-99 on Fox. Let's take some calls, Rob. Wemby, is there an architect to stop him? Is there a way to stop him? Would you change your team? Are you looking at teams saying, hey, we got a plan for this man for the next decade?
1: Or is it just hyperbole?
0: Or is it hyperbole?
1: Not hyperbolic.
0: No.
1: It's hyperbole.
0: Hyperbole. I think you're...
1: You see that a lot of times, right? People say that.
0: No, I think you hyperly tripping right now. Right? Not seeing Wemby coming down this pipeline. You don't see this?
1: I see it, but I don't think everybody's changing their team for him. That's what I'm, that's my point. It sounds good.
0: Hyperbolic.
1: Hyperbolic, is that it?
0: Yeah. Hyperbole.
1: Hyperbole is
0: critical. Any other hypes and hips?
1: Hips and and
0: Shakira and her hips, dang it.
1: And the yips. All right. MJ in New Orleans, join the Odd Couple Fox Sports Radio. What's up, MJ?
0: Beignet brother.
2: What up, what up? Peace to the seafood stuff, Beignet brother.

0: footsteps, the unicorn, Porzingis. You can't grow them guys on trees. I remember when Shaq was playing, you know, those three championship seasons in L.A., man, you couldn't find another Shaq in the world. So it's not going to happen with them, man. They have to figure this thing out and not let him get so-called mugged. And Rob, stop hating on basketball. I know you hate the basketball guy, but ever since that woman beat you, you've been hating on the WNBA. Now you're hating on Shaq. Stop the hating. No way, no how.
1: We got to blame Nancy Lieberman for this?
2: Nancy Lieberman is not the cause that I don't want to watch women's basketball. And if you want to watch it, I'm happy for you. If you want to buy tickets and take your door, I'm happy for you.
1: No, but can I buy extra?
2: I'm not coming.
1: I'm buying four tickets.
2: I'd rather take your wife. I'm not coming.
1: I'm buying five tickets.
2: I'm coming.
1: You know I can get them. You know I got them. You know I can. You know what I'm saying?
2: Yeah, I know. You had four tickets, right? You put them on your windshield when you came out of the store.
1: I had eight tickets. Come on, man. You coming?
2: I'm not coming. I'm not interested in women's basketball. It has nothing to do with.
1: See, y'all love the game.
2: I'm not interested.
1: Love the game.
2: I don't like money making Mitch. I don't like the way that game is played. Is that fair?
1: What, buckets? Fundamental?
2: No.
3: Not a game.
1: Crossovers? Threes?
3: Not the game that I love. Go out there and die for and play every game like it's my last. Not the game. We're talking about practice, man.
2: And guess what?
1: What?
2: If they had a
1: pay-as-you-ex
2: at night, I might come.
4: Rob, caution.
1: You don't like this ever getting down, Rob. You
4: sexist.
2: I'm not sexist. Where'd that come
1: and
2: from?
1: And I even think.
2: I've never heard that one.
1: All right, what about women?
4: Sexist.
1: What about college basketball? Rob G, would you agree that women's college basketball might even be more lit? You agree?
2: Rob G, how many WNBA games have you taken your family
5: Rob,
2: to?
5: Rob, I don't go to games.
1: Yeah. No, actually, that's one good
5: point. It costs too much money.
1: Rob G, I am disappointed.
2: So if you got four free tickets to go, would you go?
1: If I set it up, you coming?
5: All right, sure.
1: Yeah, he would come.
2: Alex, would you go see the WNBA?
5: Yes. Alex also said he's not going to your funeral.
2: What?
5: Yeah. Remember he said that yesterday. I'm not going to anybody's funeral.
1: He did say that.
2: That's okay. You know why? Because he should savor the life that we live together.
6: That's right.
2: I have no issue with that.
6: I'll be driving down PCH top down thinking of Rob.
2: Okay, so here's the bottom line is if you come to my retirement party, and that's it.
6: Okay.
2: If you come to my retirement, you don't have to come to my funeral.
6: Okay.
5: Rob, didn't Alex have a great time at your 60th birthday?
2: He didn't come.
5: See? Told you.
1: Wait, why you didn't go?
5: Alex don't go places.
1: Why don't you go places?
2: I found a ticket for $39. I said, Alex, here it is.
6: Spirit Airline.
1: But here's the funny thing.
2: Rob G, $39. I was like, Alex.
6: And Rob G had a great time.
2: We had a great time.
6: Like, you could sleep on my floor. It was all nice.
2: Shut up.
1: I visually can't picture you like pulling up in Vegas or pulling up at the thing. What is that?
2: You gotta come to New York for the retirement.
6: For that, I will, Rob.
2: Okay, let's get these last two here. I don't even know who we still have.
6: What, Kelvin?
1: No, because I need you. Wait till we get off the air. Boy, I'm allowed to let you have it.
2: Steve in Wichita, you're on the Odd Couple Fox Sports Radio. What's up, Steve?
1: Hey, Steve saved you, Alex.
7: Hey, man. Y'all are talking about Wimby and Wilt, and I actually think, that's not a bad comparison.
2: No, that is the real comparison. It is.
7: Yeah, and I think that Giannis figuring out a way to send, they got draft picks this year.
1: Yeah.
7: They got dudes who can play in the NBA on the bench. They need to get Giannis.
1: Yeah, that's a real conversation that they're having.
7: Bill Russell. He needs to be Bill Russell. Ooh. And all he's got to do is be Bill Russell.
1: Who is this?
7: Oklahoma City's going to be fine.
2: This is Steve from Wichita.
1: Steve, all right. I ain't mad at Steve.
2: Thanks, Steve. Appreciate you.
1: Giannis just turning into a defensive stopper, like don't worry about scoring. The Thunder got that. That's interesting right there, Steve. All right, appreciate that. Jay Crawford on the way. Speaking of Steve, we're going to go to our Steve and get you updated. Hey, Steve.
8: Hello.
3: Hey, Steve.
8: Guys, the NBA this past hour announced the all-defensive first and second teams for this past season. Victor Wembanyama of the Spurs, a unanimous first-team selection. Chet Holmgren and Detroit's Ausar Thompson, also first-teamers. By the way, Amen Thompson of Houston just missed out on the second team in the vote, as did Spurs' Stephon Castle just missed. Second-teamers do include Cason Wallace of Oklahoma City, Scotty Barnes of Toronto. The other two first-team all-defensive performers, Rudy Gobert, Minnesota, Derek White of Boston.
2: Wait a minute, Steve. Is that a complete report? You left out Luka, Austin Reeves, and LeBron. They're not on the list.

0: Don't do that.
1: Draymond Green's not on the list.
2: Draymond either. Well, thank you. That made my list.
1: Game 3 of the West Final starting up shortly with Oklahoma City at San Antonio. Spurs took Game 1 in double overtime. Series now tied at 1. De'Aaron Fox of the Spurs is available. He missed the first couple of games after a sore ankle. Dylan Harper of San Antonio was also a game-time decision. He's available after a hip injury. But Jalen Williams of OKC is out with a hamstring injury. The East Finals continue Saturday night. In the NHL playoffs right now, it's Game 2 of the West Final. Vegas scoreless mid-first period at Colorado. Vegas took the opener of the best of 7. At the Byron Nelson, Siwoo Kim shot a second round 60, leads by 5 strokes over another South Korean, Sun Jae-im, who shot 61 today. Scottie Scheffler is tied for second place. A reminder, the Indy 500 is this Sunday on Fox TV. To Major League Baseball, St. Louis at Cincinnati rained out. They'll have a doubleheader tomorrow. Houston was up 4-0 at the Cubs in the 6th inning, 4-2 the final. Cubs have lost 6 in a row. Cleveland has won 6 straight, but they're scoreless in the bottom of the 8th at Philadelphia because Christopher Sanchez is the Phil starter tonight, nearing 40 straight scoreless innings. 8 scoreless tonight with 6 strikeouts, 96 pitches thrown. Yankees lead 1-0 over the Rays in the top of the 6th. Blue Jays are winning 3-1 against Pittsburgh halfway through. It's only 5th inning, 3 errors for the Pirates already. Boston leads Minnesota 6-3 in the bottom of the 5th. Red Sox shortstop Trevor Story had sports hernia surgery. Marlins over the Mets 2-1 in the 6th. That one run for the Mets, an early solo shot from Juan Soto. It traveled nearly 450 feet. Brewers got 4 in the 1st, now leading the Dodgers and Justin Robleski 5-0. Bottom of the 3rd. Back to you.
0: Steve, thank you. Appreciate it. It's the Odd Couple, Rob and Kelvin, on a Funky Flashback Friday. We are joined now, Jay Crawford, WKYC, NBC Cleveland, host of the Ultimate Cleveland Sports Show, and somebody that I was just told ties the greatest knots on a tie in the history of mankind.
2: Jay already
0: so
2: knows
0: much
2: him.
0: So, Jay, that Rob Lee Parker III and the 5th says that he still has some ties that were tied from you back from 2012.
2: 14 years ago.
3: You know, that's probably the highest honor anybody can pay, is to tell you that you tie the greatest knot. Hey, Rob, if you need any tie, just ship them to me. I'll tie them all up and send them back to you.
2: I know you will. And I want you to know that also I took Jay the wing place in Bristol back in the day. Uh-huh.
3: Wings over Bristol.
2: We went there and had wings or whatever. Then we have it. It was great. Like I'm going to take
3: time.
2: And I don't want to reminisce too much, but.
0: But you're staring off into the distance. So I'm just going to say, Alex, give me a story.
2: But Jay, you know, we had, when we worked together, yeah. I'm serious, we had a good time. Am I right, Jay?
3: Oh, it was fun, man.
2: It was really fun.
0: You better look like,
3: you know, when you work with good people, it's almost not like work, you know. You're just hanging out, having fun, and that's exactly what we did for a lot of years.
2: Yep.
0: Hey, Jay, I'm gonna take you up on that. By the way, I have to wear ties every day, morning.
3: Kelvin, ship them to me, man.
0: Morning anchor here. My tie game is mid. It's cool. It gets the job done.
2: But I'll tell you one thing: I need to be tied in knots after watching Kenny Atkinson. He can't coach. He should be fired, Jay. That was a fireable offense.
0: You fire people once a week,
2: Jay,
0: Rob.
2: Up 22 with 8 minutes to go in an NBA game. Were watching it. What was that?
3: It was dereliction of duty. How, you know, timeouts aren't like rollover minutes.
0: They do not carry over, Jay.
3: You can't take them to game 2, and I just hated the comment in the post game where he said, you know, I like to save one for the end of the game if it's close. You had a 22-point lead, and you watched it evaporate like you would watch gasoline evaporate off a hot sidewalk.
2: Oh.
3: It was just gone in minutes. And the crazy thing was, watching it, you almost felt like it's – I think when it got to 10, I'm like, okay, this is the next chapter in Cleveland heartbreak. I don't think it's recoverable. And Rob, in a vacuum, I don't know that's a fireable offense in a vacuum. However, based on how they came out last night, it looks like the series is sideways. And look, they fell down 2-0 to Detroit, and they came back and won it. So
2: you know, I've said that. You know that. Be careful in the NBA because, Jay, I talk about it all the time. The one that I remember, and I told this to Kelvin, The Suns were up 2-0 against Milwaukee in the NBA Finals. Yep. Everybody was saying,
0: Chris Paul finally has one.
2: Chris Paul got one. He's one of the top three guards. Devin Booker's Kobe Bryant. And guess what happened? Milwaukee won the next four. And the thing I like about the Cavs, and Kelvin knows I picked them over the Pistons. What I like about the Cavs, they won game 5 and game 7 in Detroit. Right? They got something going.
0: Can I tell both of y'all something? Detroit, and you know I love Detroit. They ain't the Knicks. No, I told you then. I told him then.
3: The Knicks have won 9 straight.
2: They're due. They're overdue.
0: I want to go back to something real quick, Jay. Back to Atkinson. What's his need to double down and triple down and act like, you know, like instead of being like, hey, you know,
2: I made a mistake.
0: About,
2: yeah.
0: The next day he's like, we're going to do it again. And I'm going to put James Harden. He's one of our better defenders. Nobody in life has ever said James Harden is one of our better defenders. I mean, was he a defense attorney or something? Like why is Kenny Atkinson has this like defiant thing?
3: I think he's supporting his players. And I think that's a theme for him. But guys, when everyone in the room
2: everybody knows
3: that it's red, it's red. Don't tell me it's blue. It's red. Everybody in the room sees that it's red. And when he came out, I thought his post-game news conference, I like him because typically he's transparent. Guys, I got to tell you, Rob, you know I'm a theme head.
2: Right.
3: This Phillies Guardian, Hosey just got gunned at second.
2: Did he?
3: This Phillies Guardians game is unbelievable.
0: Don't get him started, Jay, because then y'all start having a baseball.
2: You already know.
3: I know.
2: Jay and I should have had a baseball show together. We talked about it.
3: I love it. I know you love it too, Rob. Listen, it's a great game. Yeah, but if they lose the series, then Rob, I'm kind of with you, man. I hate to call for a guy's job, over something. I mean, let me go here.
2: Last year, I told Kelvin about Tibbs, didn't I? Mm-hmm. They call me Mr.
0: They
2: Tibbs.
0: They call me Mr. Tibbs.
2: but Jay, they beat the Celtics, the defending champs. Everybody thought they were going to the finals, right? They lose the first two games at home to Indiana. And after it was over, I was like, if you can't get fired off of that, you can't get fired. And he got fired. And now look where they are. You can't be afraid to make a move once in a while.
3: No, I completely agree with you. I disagreed with you last year when you wanted Tibbs fired.
2: Yep.
3: And I just thought, Rob, you know, I know you like to fire coaches.
2: I do.
3: But you know what? Like, Mike Brown was the right guy for them. And again, they still got to close the deal.
2: Right.
3: And, you know, when you put it this way, the Cavs now have to beat a team that's won 9 games in a row. They have to beat them 4 out of 5. It is a tall, tall order. However, for the first 41 minutes of game one, this team can play with the Knicks. Unfortunately, because of what happened in the last 7 and the 5 minutes of overtime, now they've got to be questioning themselves. That's why I say if it goes sideways, I just don't know you can get it back with Kenny at the helm. Yeah. And I don't know what you guys think about Jason Kidd, but he's a name. He's available. And so much of what happens, you know, guys, when you think about it, what happens over the next couple of games in New York could have massive consequences on the Cavaliers.
0: Well, I was going to ask you real quick, Jay. I was going to ask you this. If the Cavs lose, what's the feeling around Cleveland with Donovan Mitchell?
3: Well, he says he wants to be here. I believe him. But let's see what happens. You know, if he feels like they lost for reasons other than his own play, I don't know where he's going to go that he thinks he's going to have a better chance to win a championship. Because quite frankly, I think all of the power's in the West. I think all of this.
0: Right. Oh, yeah.
2: Right. You can stay in the East where you have a chance and look what they were able to do.
3: Right. So I don't know how this is going to play out. But Kelvin, to your point, if he leaves, the whole thing could come unraveled. You know, there's talk that maybe they try to bring LeBron back for another run.
2: Oh, God.
3: And you know, you'll poo-poo that.
2: You know I am.
3: Rob. Yes. You're going to poo-poo that. But when it happens on July 6th,
2: I know.
3: Call me up.
2: I will.
3: Call me up and okay? And I'll just say you heard it here first.
2: All right. I want one question, and I know we're up against it. The Shador, I saw the Monk and He's come a long way. He just got there, Todd Monken. What has he seen about Shador that he's come a long way? Deshaun Watson's going to start the season as quarterback, Jay. Yes?
3: I don't think there's any question about that.
2: Okay.
3: I think Deshaun Watson will be the starter. I just think there's always so much drama in Cleveland. It's
2: right,
3: so tiring. Right. You know, can't we just play football for crying out loud? But there's always got to be a quarterback drama. There's always got to be some sort of big, you know, something that divides the fan base.
2: Right.
3: You know, it happened here a couple of years ago with Baker and Odell, and I feel like we're already kind of in that world again. You know, the Shadurians, many of them aren't even Browns fans. You know, mm-hmm. they come from Colorado and right. all across the country,
2: yep.
3: and now all of a sudden they're weighing in on what should happen with the Cleveland Browns. It's just a little disappointing. But I don't think it's going to be Shador. There, if you follow the breadcrumbs, it looks like it's going to be Deshaun Watson. And hey, if nothing else, it's going to be a watchable show, at least for a few weeks.
2: At least, no yeah. doubt. All right,
0: hey, Jay, appreciate it, man. I'll send you some ties. Help me out.
3: Send them my way, brother.
2: All right, no stay doubt. Well. You and the family,
0: appreciate
2: Jay.
0: It, man. Jay Crawford. Jay Crawford, CLE. Give him a follow if you don't already on X. All right, we were just talking about Giannis. There's a new report about what people think and players think is going to happen for Giannis. We'll tell you that. It's the Akka of Fox Sports Radio.
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21: Aaron Rodgers said that this is it. His final year in the NFL. He's going to play this year for the Pittsburgh Steelers, and then it's over. When Aaron Rodgers retires, that is going to be such a great day because we'll never have to talk about him again. This has been now going on 6 years of him just sucking the oxygen out of every room, whether it was 2 years with the Packers being upset about the drafting of Jordan Love, two MVPs, then 2 years where I thought he's going to bring the Jets the Super Bowl, two of the worst years we've had. Now it's going to be 2 years with the Steelers and his do I want to play, do I not want to play, and the drama. And look, there's times like when LeBron James retires, people are going to be sad. Yeah. No, Aaron Rodgers, when he retired, that's going to be, I never have to talk about him again.
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0: Sports Radio. All right, couple, Rob and Kelvin. Hey, big shout out to Jay Crawford. Appreciate him joining us. Always good to chop it up with him. 19-10. Spurs up 19-10 on the Thunder right now. It is timeout. I think it's about 5 minutes left. If I'm not mistaken, we'll see it here in a second. But we'll keep you updated on this game. 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
1: Dodgers are down 5-0, and Gerrit Cole, his first start back from surgery. He's out. He pitched 6 strong innings, no runs.
0: Yeah, that's why we said yesterday, foul!
1: He's the ace. You know that. Yeah. That's a great return for him.
2: That is a foul ball.
0: Good pickup. I need them. I want them to win. I want them to get to the World Series. Them, the Yankees, Dodgers.
1: No
0: again.
1: Dodgers, please. No Dodgers. No?
0: But Yankees is cool?
1: Yankees, Padres.
0: Okay.
1: I've been saying it for like 6
0: Man, put Rob that on your tombstone.
3: You want to see Tatis hit a single?
0: Nah, that was good, Rob G.
1: It's so bad. I can't believe he doesn't have a home run.
0: He's Tiger Woods. When he got exposed, he lost the mojo.
1: Man.
0: Because it's not like he's not a great baseball player. You like, and obviously he didn't 100% need the juice. But once you get it, he's exposed. He feels seen. He lost you as a fan. No, he ain't the same.
1: He made the All-Star team like it was like last year. So it's not like he fell off all the way.
0: Tiger Woods was still making the cut, but he wasn't winning. All right. I digress. Let's get to Rob G. We brought up Giannis. We had a caller earlier, too, brought up Giannis is like a lot of people like to call him, but brought Giannis. Up Giannis, that's what a lot of people call him.
1: Oh God!
0: Real G's moving silence like lasagna. They ain't listening to Lil Wayne.
4: Nah,
0: Giannis is the thought process. People presume he's leaving, but not so fast. Say players.
3: Yeah, the Athletic surveyed 151 anonymous players this season, and they asked one of the questions: where do you believe Giannis will end up playing next season? And the runaway favorite with 45.5% of the vote, more than double of the next closest team. Back with the Bucks.
0: The Yankees are on. He ain't paying attention to us.
1: I'm paying attention. And what did I say? I've been saying it all along. Haven't I said this to you a million times? Like, oh, yeah, well, yeah. If he really wanted to be out of there, he would have been out of there. Mm-hmm. And if they really wanted to move him, they could have moved him.
0: He out, bro.
1: He ain't out.
0: He out.
1: All right. What we got? 10-piece wings.
0: I'll do that. That's fair.
1: 10-piece wings. Because you were afraid to make the other bet. So 10-piece
0: wings. No, 10-piece wings. That's because I feel strongly about this. I just feel like.
1: No, this is what you want. That's not what you.
0: What does it matter to me?
1: It matters to you.
0: He don't even make the playoffs, Rob.
1: It matters to you.
0: Giannis don't make the playoffs. He don't even make the second round. I ain't think about Giannis.
1: You're the same one who's calling Bernard King, Cedric the Entertainer. You got it wrong.
0: Wait, who said that?
1: Did you see that?
0: Oh, they did. They put because he had the hat on.
1: Rob G, did you see that?
0: Yeah, they say, dog, they got to come on now.
1: Dude, that's terrible.
0: Come on now.
1: If I was Bernard King, I would be hurt.
0: Or do you laugh?
1: No, I'm hurt. Bernard King was a baller.
0: Wait, who's more hurt? Bernard or Sed? Sed might be kind of hurt.
1: Rob G, as a former player, and you're at a basketball game, A, they don't recognize you, and B, You're Cedric the Entertainer?
0: Does Cedric
1: never been in shape. Bernard King has been in shape.
0: But that's what I was about to say. Does Bernard use that as a, like, all right, I've had enough? Is he about to call Roe? Is he about to call Ozempics?
1: M-Drive
0: from men.com?
1: I would be hurt that they think I'm a chubby comedian. That's who they think I am now. Bernard King was a baller.
0: How would you think Busta Rhymes feel when they call him Tracy Morgan? Did you see that one? The people on the street thought Busta Rhymes was Tracy Morgan. What's going on with them disrespecting New Yorkers?
1: I think it's worse only because Bernard King was like a
0: world-class athlete.
1: But
0: like, you're saying it's worse. Does he feel like, dang, I got to get it tight?
1: If I'm Cedric the Entertainer, I feel good that you think that, okay, I used to be Bernard King.
0: That's kind of funny, though. Well, maybe it's because Sed does have a unique look, right? He's always got the hats on, the top hat look, and the swag is on point.
1: It was a fat black guy with a hat on. That's so they said, oh, they're Sed.
3: Racist.
0: That got to be Sed.
5: That's got to be racist.
0: Dang. I'm telling you, this might be Bernard King's tipping point. Like, we might see Bernard King next New York Knicks playoff run last year. He might be abbed up. He might have six pack. He might be calling, what's the other one? Manjaro.
1: Kilimanjaro. What?
0: Something, he might call them too. Cause like at a certain point, he might be insulted by that. He might feel some type of way. You know who might feel some type of way too? You keep hating on him. That's Shador. He might feel some way about it as well. Hey, what's up? It's Kelvin Washington from The Odd Couple. 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
26: In San Antonio tonight, the Spurs led Oklahoma City 15-0 after the first 4 minutes. This is West Finals game number 3. As for the game, it's now just 24-20 over the Thunder. About 2.5 minutes to go in the first quarter. Series tied at 1. Jalen Williams of OKC is out with a hamstring injury. The league's all-defensive team is led by Victor Wembanyama. It was unanimous. In the NHL playoffs, game 2 of the West Final at Colorado has the Avs up 1-0 after 1 against Vegas, trying to make it one game apiece in the series. To baseball, the Yankees lead at the 7th inning stretch 1-0 over the Rays, who've won 4 straight. Pitcher Gerrit Cole, in his season debut after Tommy John surgery, pitched 6 scoreless innings for New York. Cleveland won its 7th straight game, 1-0 at Philadelphia on a pinch homer top of the 9th. St. Louis at Cincinnati rained out. Doubleheader coming on Saturday. I'm Steve DeSager.
24: One guy is happily divorced. One guy is happily married. One guy gets called daddy by his 3 beautiful daughters. One guy gets called daddy after a credit card approval. One guy won a state high school basketball championship. One guy only covered a state high school basketball championship. One guy's been inducted into 3 halls of fame. One guy has only mopped a hall. Does this seem weird to anybody else?
27: Crazy.
24: Can this sports writer and this sports fan share a radio show without driving each other crazy? 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
28: Here on the Odd Couple, Rob Parker, Kelvin Washington on a funky flashback Friday, Memorial Day weekend. Can you believe it? Monday off for most people.
29: You going anywhere?
28: Wow. No, I'm going to go to the Angels game on Sunday, but I will be here on Monday.
29: Yeah, me, you, Rob G, and Alex, we'll all be here.
28: No, you will not be here. Me, Alex, and Martin Weiss will be here, but you won't be here. 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And, of course, if you want to watch the show, I know you're listening. But if you want to watch it as well, all you need to do is search Odd Couple FSR on YouTube. Again, just search Odd Couple FSR and hit the subscribe button. Don't forget, coming up in this hour, we'll also have Last Call and got some Jaylen Brown stuff to talk about. It's a lot that you don't want to miss on this final hour of the program and the holiday weekend.
29: You know, it's interesting, Rob. What is it? 27-24 now. They were up 15-0, the Spurs, as Steve mentioned, with a minute left in his first quarter. Spurs are up 3. They have a dilemma when he goes out the game. If you've been noticing throughout this playoffs, but because they've beaten teams, because he's been playing more minutes than he did in the regular season. But the plus minus when he goes out the game, and it just happened today, they're like minus 15 or more when he just went out. Like, that's one of those things they're gonna have to keep an eye on if you're the Spurs. Like, all right, team, Wimby got to have a break at some point. We can't be giving up leads like that when Wimby goes out.
28: Now, Rob G, are there any other nuggets we're missing? Obviously, we're doing a radio show. We see the game in front of us, but you know,
29: yeah, I mean, no, fair point. That's a very fair point.
28: There are nuggets that we can't see or hear. Is there anything else to add to that?
30: One of the big developments to this game so far is, you mentioned it, 15-0 early run there for San Antonio. OKC comes all the way back, keeps it respectable. The reason why they've been able to come back, as Victor Wembanyama kills a 30-foot jump shot,
28: I mean, that just crushes you.
30: Yeah. Like, but the reason why they're able to storm back and make this competitive is because their defense, or their defense, their bench mob is dominating this game here for San Antonio.
28: I saw 17 points, right?
30: Of the 24, they have 19 points.
28: 19. Wow.
30: SGA and the starters have 5.
29: Oh, do you know how great that is?
30: The starting group in OKC is a combined, let me add this up, 1, 2, 3, 4, 6, 2 of 9 shooting.
28: Wow.
30: And that's the strength of their team is they come at you in numbers. They got 13.
29: Then they have 48 in game 2.
30: Yes, they outscored them by 27 points off the bench last game.
28: And what did we mention earlier about the Cavs bench in the second half against the Knicks?
30: Mm-hmm.
28: They didn't get nothing. The bench is important.
29: Absolutely. Look, play, dude, you're in the playoffs. Teams are tired. You've been nicked up, banged up all year. You need the so-and-so game. You need
28: Kelvin's
29: the game.
28: Kelvin's an expert on the bench, so whenever you're talking, I'm listening.
29: Okay, that was a good one.
28: I'm listening to what you're
29: saying. Toes on that one. You got one more. I'm going to dive over this table. Yeah, your bench is needed. I mean, even the Pistons, when they would struggle, the couple of games they win because the bench would show up and have a bunch of points. So, but anyway, good game. But I noticed that. I'm like, dang, Wimby's got to be like, oh, team, can I get a break for a minute?
28: Yeah. Wimby only has 7 points and they were up, what?
29: But it's just he's blocking shots. He's running.
30: To your point, Wimby plus minus, you know, it's an inexact science, but he's plus 17 in his 8 minutes, minus 10 in the minutes he sits.
29: That's what I mean. As soon as he sits down, teams go,
30: so
29: all right.
30: So 3 minutes, they were down 10 points.
29: And I know it used to happen with LeBron. It used to happen with, you know, some other team. Luka, Giannis used to have some guys where the team is like, hey, man, can I just sit down for a few minutes? Give me a break. Anyway, but I noticed that. I thought that was an interesting observation so far in this game. All right. Anyway, Rob Parker, we talked about a little bit earlier with Jay Crawford. Shador getting some praise from his coach, but is it really just tongue-in-cheek?
30: Well, we don't know, but we will keep you updated on this game. But yes, Todd Monken met with the media earlier this week, specifically on Monday, to discuss the quarterback controversy, we'll call it, there in Cleveland. They believe that they have 3 guys who are all vying for one gig. Shador Sanders, Deshaun Watson, Dylan Gabriel. And Todd Monken met with the media and said, quote, about the, I guess you would call him, incumbent starter, Shador Sanders. He said, I think Shador's come miles in terms of his progressions, getting the ball out, his understanding of the concepts. I think he's really, really, really come a long way.
28: Todd Monken just got there. What? He wasn't there last year. Kelvin, what did he see between in shorts and the post draft camp?
29: Don't disrespect the 2 months that just 2 months ago he said I need to see some more from him, and now he said he didn't seen it.
28: 2 months? I mean, seriously, like the idea. Just say what is the game that these guys got to play to coach speak? Like all you got to do is say there's going to be a competition. I'm here. I'm new. I'm going to take a look at everybody. I'm going to play the best quarterback that gives us the best chance to win.
29: You don't think he's doing that?
28: No, that's not what he said. I'm just saying, like Shador's not going to start. We just had Jay Crawford. He's in Cleveland. Mm-hmm. What'd he say?
29: He said
28: Deshaun's going to start. You believe that. Rob G, you don't believe that? I think everybody knows. Now, if he doesn't play well, could they pull him? Absolutely.
29: I think we're going to see all 3 starters.
28: You might. There's no if, ands, or buts, that it's going to be Deshaun. We talked about it. They owe him a gazillion dollars. There's nothing they can do about it. They can't cut him. It would devastate their franchise. So they got to see if they can get something from him.
29: Do you think they would want Shador to be great in the sense that so they can move on from the Deshaun Watson? Close that door. I know they owe him the money, but you owe him the money, meaning it ain't, you owe him anyway, but would you rather?
28: Shador didn't do enough last year.
29: No, I agree with that, let's say this summer, you're like, please take that leap so that we can go, this is our guy, because we don't want to, I don't think they're sold on Deshaun either. I think slightly better version, and we owe him a gazillion dollars.
28: But
29: so
28: the only thing is, if Shador, I mean, and Rob G has talked about these numbers, they're like the worst. This is not like hater rate or something. These are factual numbers. Mm-hmm. Like the worst starting quarterback, right, Rob G?
30: This is for you, Rob, because there's some stats I save in a specific folder because I know you like to go to them frequently, and this is one I'm keeping.
29: Rob G, can you pull up the Shadur standard?
30: Give
29: me the stinky stats.
30: They don't even say like what the stat is.
0: Stinky stats.
30: Send me the bad Shadur stats.
29: Give me the bad ones.
30: Here it is. The Browns went 3-4 in games Shadur started. His 10 interceptions over the final 8 weeks, most in the NFL during that span. Of the 36 quarterbacks with at least 200 passing attempts last year, Shadur Sanders ranked last in completion percentage, last in passer rating, last in adjusted yards per attempt, last in adjusted net yards per attempt, and he had the second to last in interception rate.
29: Raji, can you give me the good Shadur stats, please?
30: I don't got those.
29: You don't got those?
30: Nah.
28: Hey, Alex, something's wrong with the radio because we can't hear anything. Oh, I'm sorry. We got radio silence?
29: Get the good stats.
4: What's happening?
28: Here we go. Here's the good Shadur stats.
29: All right, ready to go. I'm not letting y'all do that. Don't act like Shadur. You know what I'm about to say because I ain't got but three things to say about him. Shadur.
4: Those stats are standing next to Steph Curry's big-time shots.
28: There you go. There you go, Alex, my man.
29: Rob G, what's Steph's shots under 30 seconds?
28: He has those two for me. I need those.
29: Rob G will be like, he's hit every shot at 3 minutes. Under the minute.
28: 0 for 12 in shots to tie or put this team
29: ahead.
28: Boy
29: can't remember what he had for breakfast, but he'll remember those stats. Hey, I'll say this. I do think we're going to get similar to what we got last year. Well, what did we have? Joe Flacco. I don't remember the order. Was it getting in Dylan Gabriel and then Shadur, right?
28: I think
29: we're going to get that again. Well, we're going to get maybe not that order, but we're going to get Deshaun. We owe you a bunch of money. You're more talented than the two of those guys. Let's roll you out there. And I think they're banking on low key. I think they're banking on all of them not being great so that they can say, hey, we tried. And if they end up, you know, 14,
28: Arch Manning?
29: Yeah, and go get Arch, go get Moore, go get one of Dante Moore,
28: Now you got quarterbacks coming out.
29: That's what I'm saying. So I do think they're going to say, hey, so you can look your fan base and say, hey, we made a mistake, we paid
28: Well, if that's the case, then I would have put Shadur in to start the season. If I want to lose, I will push Shadur in.
29: Now, hold on, because this is what I got to say to you. Because y'all driving me crazy.
28: Push Shadur in so that you could lose a lot of games, and then you could get the top pick.
30: I mean, Deshaun Watson wasn't much better.
29: You beat me to what I was about to say. Y'all, this is what I get mad about with the Shadur. Number one, I think Shadur was the team is bad, so there's that. Number two, I keep hanging on to this, so mute his mic after I say it, because he's going to already try to say something.
28: He threw
29: the long ball great. They saw some positive things from him that they didn't expect. He's more mobile than they thought. I think the team likes him.
28: Justin, the Steelers like Justin Fields too.
29: Rob G. I don't need the folder. I kept the Deshaun folder myself because y'all keep selling me on Deshaun. Well, Deshaun Watson, since he became a Brown, first year, 58% completion percentage, 7 touchdowns, 5 interceptions. And then he goes 1,000 yards the next year, 7 touchdowns, 4 interceptions, 5 touchdowns, 3 interceptions. QB rating is terrible. And what's his combined win-loss record, Rob G? I didn't see that part.
30: I don't know, but I got worse stats than that if you want them.
29: Let's keep going down the worst Deshaun stats. I'm down with it.
30: Okay, here we go. Before the Achilles injury, Deshaun Watson had the lowest total QBR of any qualified passer in the NFL. The Browns went 1-5 in his 6 starts. He did not score 20 points in any of those games. He did not throw for at least 200 passing yards in any game. When he went down, Deshaun Watson was last in the league in total QBR. The only player within 15 points of Deshaun Watson was Will Levis, and he may or may not be out of the league. QBR has existed since 2007 and among passers who threw 400 pass attempts across the first 6 games. Deshaun Watson ranked 558th out of 566. The only quarterback who was below Deshaun Watson who wasn't either injured, benched, or coming off the bench, Jamarcus Russell.
29: Deshaun Watson, they keep acting like he's the answer. And this is over multiple seasons. He didn't just have a bad season because he was still nicked up.
28: Still better than Shadur.
29: I don't know that anymore.
28: I do.
29: I do know that he once was, without a doubt.
28: I saw a young Shadur stink up the joint.
29: Because he's only got an opportunity to get better. I see an old Deshaun Watson now who's been injured, who's got some, you know,
28: some
29: baggage.
28: If they really believed in Shadur, they would say, Deshaun's going to stay on the roster.
29: Mm-hmm.
28: and we're just going to pay the money, and we found our quarterback. They know that they haven't found him.
29: Oh, I agree. With that? I don't think he's done enough to be like that.
28: Right. If he really did that, like, it's like, Deshaun, we're going to have the highest paid backup quarterback in the history of the NFL, and leave it at that.
29: I agree. I think he's still under development. But the idea that just like Deshaun is the answer, I just don't think. I think they blew that deal, clearly. And I think they're stuck with it, but I do think there's going to be a Russell Wilson end to that where they're like, man, screw it. At some point, we got to release him and bite that. Well, I think his is like $90 million it'll end up being. We got to just bite that bullet with the 90 because he's never going to be good. The team isn't good enough for Deshaun to be good or for even Shadur at this point right now. And I just think you got to bite that bullet at some point. Like, you made a mistake. What are you going to do? Keep, well, we owe him, or are you going to try to get better?
28: All right. 877-99 on Fox, 877-996.
29: The Thunder have taken the lead, 32-31.
28: That's early. 877-99 on Fox. Who should the Browns install as their QB1? Is it Shador Sanders or Deshaun Watson? We'll continue that conversation next with you. It is The Odd Couple, where we deliver insight, not noise, right here on Fox Sports Radio. Stick and stay.
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0: Parker, Kelvin Washington, on a Funky Flashback Friday. Got last call coming up here in just a little bit, and keep you updated on this game. And I was just telling Rob, man, the pace in which these two teams are playing, the Spurs and the Thunder, my gosh. And then there's this crazy person I know who's a Laker fan named Rob Guerra, who tried to tell me that, oh, I think the Lakers could, it could beat the Spurs. Rob G, you're one of the most non-typical Homer-type homers. So that was very unusually Homer of you to tell me that you think the Lakers could beat
1: the
0: Spurs.
1: How is that Homery?
0: Dude, they have no shot against the Spurs.
1: Why?
0: This iteration of the Spurs. If this was the 20...
1: You mean the Spurs that blew a 15-point lead in 8 minutes?
0: To arguably one of the best teams in the last 20 years, yeah.
1: Okay.
0: And it's still a good game. They can mess around and win.
1: Matchups.
2: I thought that was the Knicks, the best team in the last 20
1: years. Oh, yeah. See, don't disrespect our Knicks.
0: Yeah, according to the data.
1: Our Knicks.
0: What'd I say, Alex? Analytical mind.
2: Take that for data.
0: Take that for data.
3: Take that for data.
0: By the way, what we get
4: Take
0: to
4: that
0: this.
4: For data.
0: University of Maryland. That's so
2: do
0: great.
2: Do that again.
0: That's
2: so
4: Take great. That for data.
0: That's great.
4: Explain it to me.
0: You can choose from more than 65 graduate online degrees and certificates, including our MBA, now with 10 specializations, no application fee through June 1st. 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Oh, they got the game. They're saying, when you get the MVP and the Defensive Player of the Year award. I wonder what Vegas will have the over-under if Victor Wembanyama winning DPOY and MVP next year.
1: That's got to be. What the odds would be? Probably, yeah, what, like 5-1, 6-1?
0: Yeah, because
1: they'd be super short for sure.
0: Because that seems.
2: Nobody's giving, right. They're not going to pay you out a ton of money with, you know what I mean?
0: Yeah.
1: Because I think I think for him to win the defensive, it'd be like minus money.
0: Right.
1: Like
2: you got to put up $1,000 to win 100. Oh, yeah. You know what I mean? Like, they got to scare you into, you know, putting up a lot of money. Like, that's the only way that it would make sense.
1: By the way, another big storyline from this game. Remember after game two, they said, hey, we learned our lesson. Isaiah Hartenstein, he's going to be the Wemby stopper. He's going to be the difference in this series. We messed up not playing him game one. Game two, he showed how valuable he is. He's already been benched for the other Jalen Williams.
0: He's playing six minutes now, and he just filed Wemby.
1: He's a team worst minus 14. His backup center.
2: He stinks.
1: Jalen Williams in 10 minutes, plus 15.
0: You saying he's Jalen Duren right now?
1: He might be.
0: And Paul B-Ball Reed? Yeah, I mean, he's going to be up and down. Listen, he's playing against Wemby, but he's trying to be physical. I told you, they put a little montage of all the stuff, plays of him stepping on Wemby, pushing Wemby, all that. Like, he's going to be out. Well, they're going to say, you get six fouls, player.
1: Yep.
2: Where's Castle on the turnovers tonight?
0: Great question.
1: That's a good question. You know what, Rob?
2: I'm paying attention. Zero. Okay. You know, because he's been a turnover machine. So
1: Fox came back. So he didn't have to handle the ball as much.
0: Okay. Yeah, but that was huge for them, because that's my worry when I brought it up yesterday. I said, if those guys are out of multiple games and you just keep becoming reliable on him to bring the ball up, that's just not his game. His game is great defense, explosive to the basket. It's not setting the other guys up like that.
1: Yeah, and the thing that's really developing in this game, at least, is you're seeing very quickly that the San Antonio

0: that one season, Rob G, the depth. They had a bunch of guys who played their role. They could throw in line shifts of guys, and that's where the NBA is right now. You got to have a bunch of dudes.
1: The other thing you got to have is a bunch of not foul calls. That was a big story coming into this game. SGA, the foul merchant.
0: They ain't calling him.
1: Dealing the villain, posting that video with Underdog about him being the unethical hooper. Combined, these teams have only shot 12 free throws.
0: It's a good, I was just telling Rob, this is high caliber basketball right now. These two teams. You're looking at 45, exactly 5 minutes left, second half. Some high caliber.
2: It's a big game.
1: And this is what we wanted to see. This is the two best teams all season long. We want to see them go at it head to head at mostly full strength, except for J-Dub. Don't flop. No shenanigans. Let's watch these two teams just play. And right now you're getting the best of both worlds again.
0: And last point, you mentioned J-Dub.
2: I'm tired of watching Popeye play, though.
0: Who that?
2: I mean, Caruso.
0: With the bald head?
2: Yeah.
3: Racist.
2: What?
0: And he looks old.
4: That's got to be racist.
2: He had a corn cob pipe, right? He's got the bald head. No. Popeye? How old is he? He looks older. I mean,
1: you can't say that.
2: I can't call him Popeye?
1: You can't call the white guy Popeye.
0: It's too obvious. He's just sitting there. Yeah.
2: But he owns a great fried chicken place.
0: No, shoot. You don't eat fried chicken right now.
2: I've had fried chicken a couple months.
0: Ooh, oh, you can't wait.
5: Oh, God.
0: You can't wait.
2: Wait till
5: Rob, you're going to be 500 pounds when you retire.
0: Man.
2: I am.
0: I told him he's going to be the whale.
2: I will be the whale.
0: You're going to be Brandon Frazier. Rob Parker is the whale.
2: You're going to be like, I won't be like, trust me, I won't be coming back.
0: Are you going to be in a little?
2: You won't see me ever again. Like when I leave here, you'll never see me again because I won't be able to fit in the door.
5: You can't go anywhere.
2: And I won't be able to move around.
0: Every
2: and
0: day
2: I can't get on a flight to come to L.A.
0: They're going
2: to
0: have a parking spot at your Ralph's ready for your little Zoom buggy. You're going to have your own little cart, motorized cart. You go get to the thing. And at that point, it won't be the little four-piece ribs you get. It'll be, that's right. Hey, Mr. Parker, we got your four slabs of ribs. That's right. You
2: extra
0: always
2: sauce.
0: Take care of me, Jared. Thank you.
5: He's going to have that like seating thing that goes up the stairs.
1: Rob, don't you live on the first floor? No, there's four steps.
5: No, there's four steps.
0: Four steps. Oh, God.
2: I can't do it.
5: It's so far.
0: You tapping out at that point, bro.
2: No more
0: NABJs to look for. You ain't going to see Cinnamon no more. Man, you tapping out.
5: Oh, no.
2: I'm tapping out.
0: No,
1: Rob,
0: you
1: could be Cedric the Entertainer out the point. Yeah. You'd be all right.
0: Cinnamon is definitely coming to your house.
2: Hey, there's Cedric the Entertainer. No, it's not. That's Rob Parker. You remember him from Cinnamon?
5: So
2: hey,
5: funny.
2: Daddy.
0: Big Daddy out of commission now.
6: Hey,
0: can you make home visits?
6: Hey, Cinnamon.
2: When you come, what you want me to wear?
0: You got to speed that part up.
2: I don't care what you wear.
5: I'm sorry. Cinnamon, when you what?
0: You
5: got
0: to speed that part up.
5: Cinnamon, when you what?
2: I don't care what you wear.
0: You got to speed. You paused at the wrong, bro. You got to speed that up.
2: Just bring some cheesecake with you.
1: Rob got a habit of pausing after
0: the wrong word.
2: Hey, I don't even know what I said.
0: Bring some cheesecake, and the best part is you thinking it ain't gonna be a slice. You meant the whole cake. You didn't bring the whole cake. I thought you just wanted a slice of vanilla bean. I wanted the cake. I said a cheesecake.
2: Cake. That's the cake. That's not that's, the. She's thinking that cake.
0: No, he really wanted the cake, the
1: Rob,
0: cheese.
1: Rob, you get
0: cake.
1: Up to 350, maybe 4, or you think you're going to sound fat?
0: Oh, God.
6: Yeah. Oh, God.
2: Oh, God.
6: I need to put the order on the DoorDash.
0: Hey, Alex, give me his laugh real quick.
5: Find
0: me his laugh. I need that. While you get that ready, I'm going to go toss it over to Steve DeSager, who will never, ever be 385, 400 pounds.
7: Doesn't seem likely.
0: No.
7: It is about 4 minutes left in the first half of the NBA's Game 3 of the West Finals at San Antonio. OKC leads 50-45, even though the Thunder were down 15-0 after the first 4 minutes. De'Aaron Fox of the Spurs had missed the first two games with a sore ankle. He has 11 points to lead his team at the moment. Stephon Castle, 5 points, 5 assists, 1 turnover. Each team around 50% from three-point range, leading the way in scoring. For the starters of OKC, Chet Holmgren with 6, Jalen Williams with 11 points off the bench. The other Jalen Williams, the starter, is out with a hamstring injury. Shai Gilgeous-Alexander, 2 of 6 shooting, but he does have 6 assists and no turnovers so far. East Finals continues Saturday night. The league's defensive all-first team led by Victor Wembanyama. It was

0: unanimous for him. Chet Holmgren, Osar Thompson next on the first team list in the NHL playoffs. Game two of the West Final at Colorado, still 1-0 Avalanche over Vegas mid-second period, trying to even things up at a game apiece. To Major League Baseball, Cleveland won its seventh straight game, 1-0 at Philadelphia on a pinch homer top of the ninth. Christopher Sanchez with another great start for the Phillies. No decision, though. Eight scoreless innings. So now he's thrown 37 2/3 straight scoreless innings for the Phils. St. Louis at Cincinnati rained out. Doubleheader on Saturday. Houston beat the Cubs in Chicago 4-2. The Cubs have lost six in a row. The Rays have taken the lead. It's 4-2 at the Yankees, bottom of the eighth, thanks to four runs in the top of the eighth inning. Blue Jays at home, still ahead of the Pirates, 3-1 in the top of the eighth. The Twins have taken the lead. It's bottom of the eighth, 7-6 at Boston, thanks to a couple homers in the top of the seventh. It's, well, just gone final for the New York Mets game. Now, there was an early solo shot for Juan Soto. It went nearly 450 feet. It was the only scoring for the Mets all night at Miami. Marlins 2-1 the final. Orioles have taken the lead on Detroit 7-4, bottom of the sixth. Brewers led 4-0 in the first, now leading the Dodgers 5-0 in the bottom of the sixth. Back to you.
1: Hey, Steve, thank you. Appreciate it. Odd Couple, Rob and Kelvin on a funky flashback Friday. Running back, Alex, he didn't hear it. Now imagine that with another 180, 200 pounds.
2: Wow.
3: You know the best part? This would be Rob going up the stairs.
1: Come on, Daddy. Only two more stairs.
4: Y'all want me to be 400 pounds.
1: Rob, I've now gone through two Super Bowls with you. It is remarkable.
4: I can eat.
1: How much you eat. Yeah. Me and Rob G just sit back and watch you.
3: You're an eater.
4: Big time.
1: I can't stand you, Alex. I literally can't.
3: I wish I was there to see that lamb chop.
1: No. Okay, this is why we it's not that we want you to be. We saw you tell an entire company dinner, hey, everybody, I'm going to set a lamb chop record tonight. That sounds like somebody that's going to be 300-400 pounds to me, and then proceeded to do it. And then, not to mention, you had the ladies of the wing spot just bring you wings for 2 years now. They know you. How has it been 2 years of the bounty people just knowing you? Like, here you go, sir. Because
4: They know me from the year before.
1: Here you go, sir. Just going to bring you wings. Alex, that might have to be my ringtone. When you call me, when you text me, I want to hit me with it. Oh, Rob just hit me.
4: That is a pretty good one. That's better than Chris's laugh, I think.
1: Okay, yeah, Chris is too long. It takes forever. It's 3 hours. It's too long.
5: Oh my God.
1: Yours is perfect.
5: Rob, stop it. Stop.
1: And at that point, I feel like you're tickling him. When he's telling you to stop it, are you tickling him?
4: I still feel like that the beginning is like mumbly. I told you that dog, cartoon dog.
1: Yeah, it is.
4: Right?
1: Yeah. What show was that again? The cartoon?
4: Mumbly was on a couple shows, but.
1: I forgot.
3: I have to look it up.
4: He's on Josie and the Pussycats. Is Mumbly on there?
3: Is he? Let me see.
4: No, maybe he's
1: no,
4: not.
1: No, you looked it up, lad. I think so.
4: Yeah, Mumbly. All right.
1: I ain't going to lie to you, though. Listen, a little bit of me jealous because I'm still on TV and I'm already feel like I need to lose a few. If I could let it go, too.
4: You would let it go. You're going to let it go at some point.
1: Nah, man. My wife's too attractive. I can't be that guy. I cannot be that guy.
4: All I want you to know, seriously, and I'm not trying to be mean or whatever.
1: Yeah. Oh, gosh. Who?
4: Go look at Al Roker when he was on the local news in New York.
1: Forgot. Instead of
5: he just called you Al Roker.
1: Instead of congratulating, he went the opposite, right? He came out and then he got better, you know? You go bring up Al Roker. Listen, Al Roker, you know.
4: Rob G, you should go Google one.
1: He tightened up
4: when he was on.
1: He tightened up.
4: He had the stomach. He had a stomach staple. But you saw pictures of him. He was bald, balding, bald, whatever, and he weighed like almost 4 bills. And he was popular on channel.
1: Well, he was a pioneer because they wasn't letting people on the TV like that.
4: But I know one of the guys I know. Oprah's on his reel was on his reel when in Baltimore. I think they worked at WBAL in Baltimore. And so it's like his reel, and he's being introduced when Oprah was an anchor in Baltimore.
1: Oh, gotcha, gotcha.
4: You know what I mean? Yeah. Like, she's on his reel to try to get a job.
1: Yep.
4: And Oprah's huge with a big afro. Yeah, I mean, when you see that video, you're like, oh, my God. And Oprah, look what, you know.
1: I mean, she made a whole thing of going, you know, moving weight on and off, you know, and making it. But I think that was the appeal, right? A lot of women across America dealing with that. I'm at home, or I got these kids, or, you know, women hormonally, things ain't, you know, losing weight like I used to.
4: It ain't easy.
1: It ain't easy. So, yeah, I think it worked in her benefit that a lot of people could relate to her. She wasn't this, you know, 108-pound looking thing that everybody's like, okay, that's not real life. You must be looking at Al Roker. I can't stand
4: it. What you got over there?
1: He's looking at Al Roker.
3: Oh, me? You want to see what I cooked up?
4: Yeah. You're going to let it go at some point.
1: Nah, man. You're so stupid. Alex, y'all two combined, it's a terrible combination.
4: You're going to let it go at some point.
1: Nah, man.
4: Oh, God.
3: Nah, man.
1: Because I can't let myself. I can't go out. You know, they already called me Sherman Douglas.
4: Really?
1: They used to call me Sherman Douglas, dog. Back when I was a little... You know, had a little bit more.
4: Thicker,
1: Yeah. It wasn't as, you know, I probably the same way, but, you know, at least tighten it up a little bit. They was like, bro, you look like this over at the old station.
4: And you're like, oh, they're God. Like,
1: We just had a baby. I didn't know. I wasn't sleeping.
4: He had the baby weight.
1: I did. It's a real, Rob G, ain't it a real thing? Thank you.
4: Rob G, you had baby weight
1: it's
4: too?
1: It's a real thing.
5: Yeah, because if they want something, they don't want to eat alone.
1: You're not
5: getting a chalupa.
1: It's the first one,
4: and then you eat all of their food that they don't eat. Right?
1: You're not sleeping. It's just your body. It's the first. The first kid is the hardest one to me. You can add them all. If I got three, if you added another one, I'm like, all right, come on, just come on, fourth kid. You get used to it. That first one shocks your life. Imagine, Rob, right now, you done went 62 years of your life, and a new baby came your life. Will rock your world.
4: That would rock my world.
1: Can you imagine? Hey, MLB, I ain't going to be able to make it in none of these games. What would you do?
4: I'd take the baby with me.
1: Well, you can't do that.
4: Yeah.
1: Right. Hey, Cinnamon, I can't see you no more.
4: Can you watch the baby?
1: By the way, I'm not sure if it's your baby or not, but. All right. So I wanted to do it early, but couldn't get to it. Just a little fun game. We're going to pocket watch a little bit. Rob G's favorite thing to do. Pocket watch some of the athletes across the world. Steve mentioned it earlier. Forbes dropped the top 10 most paid athletes around the world. We'll break those down and give you an update of this game as well. It is the Odd Couple on a funky flashback Friday. Stick with your boys, Fox Sports Radio. Analytic, my bud.
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4: 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Been a fun, funky flashback Friday. Analytic, my buddy.
1: sometimes it is what it is, you know? 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Just search The Odd Couple wherever you get your podcasts and follow us. Rate it 5 stars. Review it. Love it. Share it. Like it. All that good stuff. Just search The Odd Couple wherever you get your pods. You'll find today's full version and a best of version as well. Rob G will get that up soon enough. It is halftime. What was it? 58-51, Rob G? I think it was 58-51.
4: Yeah, 58-51. Absolutely.
1: Halftime Thunder up in game 3 of the Western Conference Finals. So if it, we won't see the rest of it before we get out of here.
0: Well,
1: so
0: quickly, Victor Wembanyama, 19 minutes of action, plus 12. In the 5 minutes he sits, they are minus 19.
1: You know who's plus 20? Who's having a heck of a series for them? Caruso. Alex Caruso
0: Lakers
1: playing.
0: Lakers legend.
1: I don't know why they let him go, boy. I'll tell you, that was, Lakers was tripping.
4: They let go. Who are the other two big men they let go?
1: McGee, Dwight Howard.
4: Like I didn't
1: Rondo.
4: Even,
0: they traded Zubats.
4: That was another one.
1: Yeah, that was a bad one.
4: A couple of them, all right.
1: Yeah, they were tripping on that. Hey, let's win a championship by playing great defense and then get rid of all the defender players and then blame Frank Vogel, who is a defensive-minded coach. Yeah, I don't know what they were doing on that. All right, so Steve DeSager mentioned earlier, was talking about who made the most money.
4: Call, we?
1: We got last call. I was locked in, my bad. Let's get to last call.
3: This is the last call.
1: My bad. Never know.
4: That's right. Pablo in Wyoming.
5: Like you are
4: the last caller here on the Odd Couple Fox Sports Radio.
5: What's up? What's up? Happy Friday, y'all.
4: Happy Friday. Pablo. Good. How are you?
5: Good.
1: All the time.
5: Yes. Before I begin, I just want to express my condolences to both to the family and friends of Kyle Busch and Rob Bass.
1: Yep.
5: Who just happened to join DJ Easy Rock up in heaven. This week has gone kind of sorrow, to say the least. So really, Rob G, he really thinks his Lakers can beat down my Spurs, really? homeboy really said that?
1: He did. I mean a snitch on him, but
5: he
1: did.
5: Look, I mean, first of all, that his Lakers need to focus on building a depth, on building a bench, getting some depth, instead of stargazing for Giannis and Joker and Embiid. Why not look at Dylan Brooks or Evan Mobley, a USC product? I mean, those guys automatically would be the top defenders on the team.
1: Hey, Rob G,
0: I don't
1: hung
0: know
1: up
0: what happened.
1: Rob G hung.
4: Rob G, you're so mean. Like, why would you hang up?
0: Hang
4: on
0: up
4: me?
0: On this guy.
1: Dang.
0: I just did what you did.
1: That is, yeah, that's a good point.
4: Was
1: you
4: that Rob G? Your wife is next.
1: You have said it about 6 times since I've been here.
4: Rob G, was that Rick Barry on the line?
0: That was Rick Barry.
1: Shout out to Pablo for calling. All right, give me some game show music, Alex. If
4: Pablo,
1: you can,
4: go
1: please.
4: Investigate some journalism.
1: Yeah, that's. Shout out to all the Pablos, Torre, caller Pablo Escobar, all the Pablos,
6: Francisco.
1: Francisco.
6: Great comedian.
1: All right.
4: Rob G's cousin, Pablo.
6: Okay. See, Rob, you just,
1: see, you just had to go right. Oh, shoot.
7: That's got
1: to
7: be racist.
1: News. I don't even need Steve. Hold on. Breaking news. Carmelo Anthony has on a suit.
4: They told him
6: Robbie heard you.
1: Robbie heard you.
4: I just said
1: he was
4: look
1: sick
4: like
1: of you
4: complaining.
1: Else.
4: Look at like everybody
1: and
4: else.
1: And by the way, I saw somebody posted something on social, like he always wears those Cartiers, and everybody at the bottom was like, all right, come on, you can wear a suit, Carmelo. We track suited
4: it's
1: out.
4: It's okay,
1: so
4: right,
1: I think enough people, NBC probably, or is it NBC, right? Yeah, it's probably, all right, Carmelo, we don't ask much of you, but it's a big series. Can you
4: and
1: throw
4: Rob G, real quick, seriously, do you have a cousin named Pablo?
0: My wife's uncle's named Pablo.
4: See, I knew
1: there
4: it.
1: You go.
23: Racist.
1: That was pretty racist. Actually, that made it worse.
6: Just assumed, Rob.
1: I'm not going to lie, you made it worse. Because that's literally the prejudice. Like, you prejudge his family.
6: Let me guess, you got a Deshaun in the family right. somewhere.
1: Let me guess, you got an uncle, Roscoe Jenkins.
4: Alex said I had a cousin, Tyrone or Rufus, right?
1: Look at that. There you go, boy.
6: Why is it called Rufalin if you end up on the floor?
4: Exactly.
1: Keeping stereotypes alive.
6: All right, I don't
1: care. Carmelo looked clean, too. I like it. See? That's the problem. He shouldn't have did it, because now we're going to... People gonna be like, expecting
6: more. Can you use my
1: more.
6: Game show music or what?
1: I am gonna use it. Well, all right. I'm sorry. Blame Carmelo. All right. So let's pocket watch. Rob G's favorite thing to do is worry about other people's money. OPM, other people's money.
4: I'm down with OPP.
1: All right, so I got to turn this way. We know you are now with OPP. Let me look at, so you won't be looking at the screen here. All right, so we got the top 10 athletes who earned the most money this past year. Forbes put it out there. So, Rob, let's go Rob Parker. Name someone on the list till we eliminate.
4: Bad Bunny. Oh, you said athletes.
1: Athletes. I mean, maybe he can hoop or something, but he's not on this list.
4: Shohei Ohtani.
1: Shohei Ohtani.
4: No, he's not on the list.
1: Is on the list, okay, at number five, $127.6 million he made.
4: Now, what's crazy is his Dodgers salary is only $2
1: million. I know.
4: So that
1: just showed you the endorsement.
4: That's all endorsement and everything. He only makes $2 million with baseball.
1: $2.6 for on the field, $125 million off.
4: That's insane, Alex. And he's number five on the list.
1: He's number five. All right, Rob G.
0: Ronaldo, so I'll be a soccer player.
1: $300 million at number one. $235 million, the opposite for him. On, $65 million off. $230 million. How can one team play somebody $235 million? And basketball players and football got to have caps?
4: They don't have to have caps. They do it, but they don't need it. Right.
1: Come on, Alex, who you got?
7: I'm going to go with Tom Brady.
1: I don't know if he's active players or not. Tom Brady is not on the list.
7: Oh, it's only active players?
1: Or athletes. Active athletes.
7: Wait, is Messi on there then? Another soccer player?
1: Messi is on the list.
4: There you go.
1: Messi is at number three at $140 million.
7: Crazy.
1: 70 on, 70 off. Steve already read the list. Otherwise, I would ask him, but I'm sure he already.
0: All right, Rob, keep the momentum going. Back to
1: Alex, Rob Parker, I mean, who you got?
4: Let's see.
1: Some are obvious. Kind of sitting there.
4: Right.
1: That's a clue.
4: Patrick Mahomes.
1: No.
0: And
1: you are eliminated. Rob G.
0: Canelo Alvarez.
1: Rob G, you read the list.
0: No, I did not, because he just had a big fight with Netflix. They paid
1: yes.
0: a lot of money.
1: Canelo, okay. $170 nice. million. Wow. 160
0: yeah, on
1: one
0: fight.
1: 10, only 10 off, though. That's interesting. Like, he only makes yeah. $10 million. Yeah. Through that. For time's sake, I'll blow through the rest of these. LeBron James was at number four. Anybody want to guess how much?
0: Not next year. Go ahead.
1: I know, right? 137, 52 on, 85 off. Dang, bro. We mentioned Shohei. Steph Curry at 124, 60 on, 65 off. John Rahm, 107, 97 million on the field, 10 million off. Karim Benzema. 104, he's a soccer player, 100 on, 4 off. And Kevin
4: Durant.
1: The
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0: Oklahoma City's bench scored nearly 40 points in the first half, so even though the Thunder trailed at San Antonio 15-0 in the opening minutes, it's a halftime lead for the visitors, 58-51 over the Spurs. This is Game 3 of the West Finals series for the moment, tied at a game apiece. By the way, De'Aaron Fox of the Spurs, who missed the first two games of the series with a sore ankle, is starting in this one, and Fox has 11 points, co-leader as far as scoring for his team. The league's all-defensive club, led by Victor Wembanyama. WNBA, Atlanta over Dallas tonight. To Major League Baseball, Cleveland won its seventh game in a row, 1-0 at Philadelphia on a pinch homer in the ninth. Tampa Bay scored four in the eighth and beat the Yankees in New York 4-2. Five straight wins for the Rays. Blue Jays now up 3-2 on the Pirates in the ninth. Brewers led 4-0 in the first, now 5-1 over the Dodgers. Top of the eighth, I'm Steve DeSager.
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32: Knicks in four.
36: Knicks in four.
32: Knicks in four.
36: Knicks in four.
4: Hell yeah. You know, I mean, just
1: what it must be like for a basketball fan, the playoff stress of watching your team maybe not win. Oh, boy, that must be really difficult.
3: Oh, man, I don't know a lot about that. I don't know a lot about that.
5: Do not tempt the basketball gods.
3: My team just wins. Jason Smith. My team just wins.
1: Greetings, welcome inside. Happy Friday. The Jason Smith Show is Mike Harmon live from the Fox Sports Radio Studios. Where Game 3 of the Western Conference Finals, the series where we see who's going to likely play the Knicks in the NBA Finals, just started. A big comeback in the first half for the Thunder. They lead the Spurs 60-51.
5: Started 15-0,
1: yeah,
5: man.
1: It was a big start for the Spurs. However, NBA games are 48 minutes
5: long.
1: That's
5: a long time. As we know, you can't run out the clock necessarily fast enough. Not a running clock like youth football and youth soccer.
1: Yeah, we're gonna just run the clock here. Well, yeah, just look at the score already. It has been a big first half comeback for the Thunder, and despite the fact the Spurs won, we talked about this last night, and I said, okay, who's going to win game three? The battle of the questionables, right? Jalen Williams questionable, De'Aaron Fox questionable, Dylan Harper questionable. Whoever wins the battle of the questionables, that's who's going to wind up winning. And the Spurs won that battle because you had both De'Aaron Fox, he's played terrific so far, Dylan Harper available, Jalen Williams is not, Jalen Williams is playing well. And still, it's a 9-point lead for the Thunder at this point early in the third quarter. Now, why do we sit here? How did the Spurs start out 15-0? Why we sit where we are? Because tonight, the Spurs are getting Bruce Banner Wemby. Okay? Now, you see, and I'm not making one of those all the way back to the 70s references, Bill Bixby is Bruce Banner. No, but you see, you just go back to the last few years. I'm going back to just the Mark Ruffalo Hulk era where, hey, Mark Ruffalo as Bruce Banner has a lot to offer, right? Really smart, plan stuff out, knows all different types of science stuff. Like, he's a smart dude. Like,
5: touchy-feely.
1: He really helps, man. But when do things really change? When he turns into the Hulk. What happens? He has a problem sometimes turning into the Hulk. And so, yeah, you get stuff like, is he coming? Anytime soon? Anytime. Oh, I can't do it. So while Bruce Banner
5: performance issues, no question,
1: is pretty good, you need Hulk. And I feel like that's kind of Wemby. Sometimes we get Bruce Banner Wemby when we need Hulk Wemby. We had Hulk Wemby in game one and it was unbelievable. And we had Bruce Banner Wemby more in game two. And so far tonight, we have had Bruce Banner Wemby taking threes, mid-range jumpers, not really being as physically dominant as he can be. And I don't know, like the last couple of possessions that the Spurs had at the end of the first half were not good. Like Mitch Johnson looks like he's out of answers. And the biggest thing might be to say, hey, anytime, Wemby, call the green guy anytime. We're ready. We're waiting for him. Like, that might be the only thing they have at this point, is that they need Wemby to be Hulk Wemby and not Bruce Banner Wemby.
5: If he could turn to the camera and just go, no, you know that, I'm not going to do it in the middle of a fight as Alex Caruso sticks a three-pointer over the outstretched arm of Victor Wembanyama. Still +9 on the night with his 10 points. 4 of 6 from the foul line, 2 3-point shots made. But yeah, to your point, hasn't gone to do the dominance in the low post as we've seen. Go back to game one, game two. It got so bad the San Antonio Zoo was offering alternate referees from the animal kingdom to try to help officiate things from game three, the obvious zebra, and then go on down the line talking about the eyesight and acumen of different members of the animal kingdom. So that was kind of fun, but it's definitely been an odd game, right? SGA didn't score in the first quarter. Mm-hmm. They were down two, right? And then he comes out, hits a couple of big shots, and they've been attacking the rim, almost trying to fight the officials into deciding how they want to call this game, right? The physicality of game two has lent to a little more wide open play here in game three.
1: So, yeah, I mean, look, you need Hulk Wemby. Meanwhile, for the Thunder, and now, you know, we're getting into the series a little bit now. We're midway through game three, and here we are in the conference finals. It's really shocking to see just how well the Thunder play when it's not completely SGA driven, right? Like we see, look, during the regular season, there's going to be nights where, hey, SGA has an off night, doesn't play, whatever it is. Oh, hey, the Thunder win. But okay, it's one thing to win like that in the regular season. We get, you know, guys get more minutes. We rely more on Chet. You know, Hartenstein gets a couple more shots, whatever it is. But to see them go through the playoffs, because quite honestly, this has not been a, boy, SGA is dominating the playoffs, right? This has not been that kind of way. They have won tons of games where, well, SGA has a nice night, right? But maybe has a bad night, maybe 7 for 19, but he's got 23 points and they get, you know, his support guys are pretty good and they wind up winning. And they've had not had a lot of problems so far throughout the playoffs, but that's more been the norm than the outlier where, you know, you think, okay, maybe once a series, two times a series at most, SGA is not going to be the complete driving force. But the other four or five games, it's going to be 35 from SGA, free throw line 15 times. He is absolutely MVP dominant and he's not been. And that tells you just how scary Oklahoma City is and how they can play a lot of different games when, hey, SGA is, when he plays fine, like tonight, he's having a craptastic game, right? He's got 9 points. He's 4 out of 12 from the floor. He's not playing well, right? He's dishing the ball pretty well.
5: He's got 8 assists again,
1: and it's a little bit
5: right?
1: different, right?
5: Eight to one.
1: No, but that's not what SGA, that's not what you have SGA for, right? Like the same time you want to say, hey, it's great. Jalen Brunson's dishing assists right. Well, we need Jalen Brunson to score 30.
5: Well, but that's the equivalent that I was getting to. So I could laud some love over to what your team is done in terms of adapting.
1: Go right? New York, go
5: well,
1: New
5: no,
1: York,
5: because we
1: go.
5: Saw it with the Thunder against the Lakers. Say what we will, your enemy, J.J. Redick, what did they do defensively? It became the, we're going to attack SGA, and if everybody else makes their shots, what are we going to do?
1: Mm-hmm.
5: But we're not going to let him score 35 a night. And we've seen through the first two games of the Eastern Conference Finals, one night where you've got a battle with the Jalen Brunson needing to absolutely take over in the fourth quarter, leading that huge comeback. But then we watched game two where we kept waiting for it. All right. Wait for it. Wait. Like, you know, in Gladiator. Hold.
1: Uh-huh.
5: Hold.
1: Sure.
5: And then they didn't need him because everybody else was picking up. The lead extended and all your secondary players led by Josh Hart took care of business. Same thing here with the Thunder. When you've got a team built with enough depth, and even with Jalen Williams in and out of the lineup and then back out again today, that you've got enough depth, tenacity from some of these other guys. Alex Caruso making Lakers fans lament it. Bulls fans going, we had that guy as a leader and we did nothing for those years. And now he's just such a pivotal piece to what the Thunder are going to do. The other is, I mean, give him credit. Like when the Spurs got out to that 15-0 lead, there was no hesitation about going to the bench and just saying, we're going to change the energy here. So you already had, you know, a full hockey line change of guys mm-hmm. coming in, taking some shots, taking some minutes to try to get them back in the game. So we'll see what's left in the reserves and how they try to guard up SGA. But it's fun to that we are in the third quarter with question marks for both SGA and Wemby of which one's going to take this game.
1: And now maybe we are going to get Hulk Wemby because things just got a little interesting on the floor. Steph Castle's now been fouled two straight plays on breakaway layups. They are reviewing this last foul on Mitchell to see if it's a flagrant. Castle did not like it. There was a big brouhaha on the court. Chet Holmgren is trying to get involved. They had to be separated. Castle is really hot.
5: Stop fighting through the officials or through your assistant coaches, man. What are you doing?
1: They are pointing at each other. They are. It's really a difficult situation right now under the basket. Again, this is under review. Castle is hot. He'll be shooting free throws at some point. What it's going to be, we'll let you know. But it's a 10-point lead for the Thunder. A breakaway foul on Mitchell. There was a lot of finger pointing, and they just showed the replay. It was great of with everybody under the basket, the assistant coaches for the Thunder all standing out and putting their hands out if any players wanted to come off the bench.
5: Creating a wall.
1: It was awesome. Like, you see all three assistants come out and stand there and go, you're not coming out. You're not stepping off the bench. Because you could tell a couple of them wanted to.
5: Don't even bring that foot forward. Don't give them anything to look at in review.
1: Because this is under the far bench, the far basket, the first furthest away from the Thunder bench, and you don't want anybody to step a foot on the floor. I mean, all of a sudden, it's like, okay, we got our security guards here. They're just standing up with their hands out going, no, everybody stay. Everybody stay. So really smart play there, really smart move by the Thunder coaches. But I have a sneaking suspicion this is going to wind up being a big advantageous play for the Spurs. As you can see, Mitchell kind of grabs Castle and, you know, pulls down on the layup, a pretty dangerous play. Right now, I believe it's going to be called a double technical and a flagrant one. So it is going to be an upgrade on the foul on Mitchell. So flagrant one here, double technical. So they'll be shooting free throws for the next half hour.
5: It was one of those where it was moving too fast. Otherwise, it looked like Mitchell wanted to wrap him up, but kind of got indecisive about it and kind of ripped at him instead.
1: Yeah.
5: Right, to where he's trying to get to the ball.
1: He's got the one arm grabbing his jersey from behind and the other arm like kind of clubbing him around the front. Now, not a full clothesline, just I'm going to stop you.
5: Just trying to stop your arms from getting a shot up and getting the easy uncontested layup.
1: Yeah.
5: Instead, Castle falls awkwardly, but when it happens twice in a row, and you're such a pivotal part of what this team needs to do right now, because De'Aaron Fox has played some good minutes. You don't know how many minutes he's available for you tonight. Right. So you want to see how many extra minutes you can get with Castle helping to run things. And so a couple of hard fouls and yes, we're starting to get a little bit testy. And then Caruso comes over the top on the ensuing possession. Yeah. So it's escalating quickly. We'll get some popcorn.
1: Yeah, we're going to have some more free throws. Vassell is in the middle pointing. Everybody really liked pointing fingers. That was a big thing. Like, you watch it. No, you watch it. No, you watch it. No, you watch it.
5: Now, what would have been funny is as he gets, you know, the arm coming over the top of his head, if his hair had fallen off.
1: It was divided at the
5: headband or something. Well, but it didn't.
1: Well, that really is. I mean, you talk about the foul with Caruso on Steph Castle. You talk about there is one guy with hair and one guy without.
5: Well, how much did he get the hair versus into the guy?
1: I think hair is just like hand is part of the bat. I think hair is part of the body.
5: Yeah, no.
1: Because, you know, hair can be hard. Hair can, you know, I mean, the way he's got his hair, you know, the styled up like that.
5: No,
1: like,
5: but that's just it. You put it, I remember in prom all those years ago, I think it was like three cans of lacquer, for the girl I went with to keep that held in place.
1: Mm, okay.
5: Had like 20 pounds of hair product in
1: there. Yeah, you got to stay away.
5: Open flames.
1: No open flame right there.
5: Oh,
1: little fire.
5: Either that
1: or crow.
5: Yeah, otherwise it would have been truly the girl on fire. Would have gone Hunger Games.
1: She spins her dress. Yeah. No, it's her hair's on fire. Hair. But she spins the dress. No, the hair is on fire. We got to put that up.
5: We might have put a big hole in the ozone layer that night.
1: So, again, waiting for Hulk Wemby to check into this game, which I got to think at some point now that it's gotten physical, it's gotten chippy, we're going to see Hulk Wemby.
5: Sun's getting low, big guy.
1: Yeah, maybe Hulk Wemby has to save his coming out for late in the third quarter, fourth quarter. I can't Hulk Wemby the entire game. I got to pick my spots to Hulk Wemby.
5: He's also mistimed a couple of jumps where he's gone for blocks or deflections. So keep showing those highlights, so you see the frustration starting to mount there.
1: But why
5: as well.
1: Why does he ever jump? I mean, he's seven. Spock, why? He's 7'5". He's just got to put his arm up, and he's up at 13, 14 feet. He never has to leave his feet.
5: No, you know, you got
1: never has to.
5: No, in the end, you got to show effort, because if you miss, you got to at least show you gave the old college try.
1: You will never get foul trouble.
5: But if you do the waving of the arm like a whomping willow, and you miss, and the guy makes the shot, it's like, he didn't leave his feet.
1: Well, no,
5: he didn't try.
1: Saying do it like it's a miniature golf thing, and you got to get it under the windmill. Yeah.
5: Talking.
1: He just never needs to jump because I'm going to stand your arm up and the shot, and there it goes. Like, he never needs to jump, and he will never get a foul called on. We don't have to worry about Wemby in foul trouble. Doesn't jump. Did he leave his feet? Nope. Okay, we can go. Don't have to worry about calling the foul.
5: Verticality.
1: Yeah. Don't need it. Sometimes you don't even need. How about that? He's so tall, he doesn't even need to jump. Doesn't need to jump. Why would you? I get when you're younger. When he was 11 and only 6'7", I get, okay, I still need to jump. But don't need to jump now.
5: You had to go to 6'7". Well, the other
1: six, seven,
5: is...
1: 6'7", 6'7".
5: Now you make me sad thinking about those tall people, but that's pretty much everybody I meet.
1: Yeah. Well,
5: except for Monsey.
1: Yeah.
5: It's me and Monsey and then everybody else.
1: Yeah. You and Monsey, like, one-on-one battle in the paint, that would be pretty close.
5: Outside of that, everybody's a giant.
1: Yeah. That'd be, you guys want play a one-on-one game, that'd be pretty fun.
5: But I'm kind of thick. I can get you in the low post with throwing some bows.
1: Yeah, but I think Monty's got sharp elbows. Yeah, I think Monty's got sharp elbows. Yeah, I think she'd throw one elbow at you and never have to do it again. And then be like, whoa, then suddenly you're a little hesitant, and suddenly she's stealing the ball, and there's a lot of layups, and it's what just happened. I think that's what happened.
5: Just like that.
1: Yeah, that's how we go.
5: You just denigrated me to an also-ran in that one of one. Yeah, let's go.
1: The Spurs have cut it to 5. Then again, when you have breakaway fouls and you keep shooting free throws, it's going to happen.
5: That'll do it.
1: 5-point lead now for the Thunder, 69-64, 7 minutes to go in the third quarter. We have more an update on this coming up next, but we have the play of the day and Caitlin Clark involved in a near brawl in the WNBA tonight. Yeah, keep it right here. Jason and Mike, happy Friday. 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
1: Well-dressed hobo.
0: 9-point lead for the Thunder right now. 6.5 to go in the third quarter. However, it takes two. Probably saw the news earlier today. MC Rob Bass dying at the age of 59. A very private cancer battle. And this one of the biggest songs in rap and hip-hop history. And now they're both gone because Easy Rock died of diabetes a few years ago. And I'll be honest, you know, you sent me the note today, and I just got so sad because this song came out, and it, you know, it's one of those songs that you knew at the time, like, this now music's going to be different. Like that, like everything we have now in rap and hip hop, I don't know that we have if we don't have this song, because this song changed everything. This was a different kind of sound. The beat is still, this song's almost 40 years old, and still it's probably the best beat of a song that I can remember, coming out in the hip hop and rap genre. And it was such a great cut, and it was everywhere, and it's still a big song. Everybody refers to it, talks about it. Snoop Dogg sampled it. And I just saw it today, and I was like, man, these guys were absolute legends, because every sport, every bit of music has that athlete or that team or that song that changes a genre. And this is 1988, right? This is right around the time you had this, and you had NWA, and you had the 90s era of rap, and you got West Coast rap, and then here comes Snoop Dogg and Dr. Dre and all of that hit. But like, this was the first song. This was, I still can remember driving by bars, driving by clubs, driving by, and you heard this song everywhere for like the first 2 years that it came out. It was just such a sad note today, but you know, it was nice to see everybody talking about it and talking about Rob Bass and what that song meant. And it's just an absolute classic and a forerunner of a lot of the music that we have today.
2: Well, to your point, right? It was used famously in The Proposal. It's a Sandy Bullock vehicle.

0: that were in the hallway, and then the metal kids were over there with Guns N' Roses and whatever.
1: Yeah,
0: so sure. You had everybody kind of in the middle going, all right, which side do I go to? But just an absolute huge loss. And, you know, we think back to the genre and the change that this inspired. So, yeah, get out there on the dance floor.
1: And it started the pelvic thrust. Like the whole beginning of the song is the pelvic thrust, and it's awesome. And I remember doing that at parties and stuff, and people were like, oh my God, oh my God.
0: But you had it from the time warp.
1: Yeah.
0: And then it jumped.
1: Hit it, boom, and you're doing the pelvic thrust, then the pelvic thrust to the left, pelvic thrust to the right, pelvic thrust. I mean, it was so awesome. That song is so legendary.
0: But you only got two pumps before you got fined.
1: Two pumps.
0: Yeah.
1: At a party, you could do as many pumps as you wanted to.
0: Well, as long as there were no cameras then.
1: Right, exactly.
0: Because otherwise, you might have been in trouble.
2: We have to count the pump. Mr. Smith, you hip pump to this song 78 times. You're going to get fined.
1: Listen, I'm not going to do it again because I'm really tired. 78 pumps is a lot, right? It was really, I was done after three, but you know, the beat goes through the entire song. So there's not much I can do.
0: I got to go hit the cold tub now because I'm just sore.
1: it's such made for the hip thrust. And then you realize it's not made for any other move. Like you can't just stop doing that and do some other dance move. It's like, no, I just got to keep doing the hip thrust.
0: Yeah. Either that or you just start jumping up and down like a lunatic.
1: Can you put the camera on somebody else?
0: The pelvic thrust and the pogo stick. Yeah. Beyond that, I got nothing.
1: I'm done. So rest in peace, Rob Bass. What an unbelievable classic, unbelievable career. Passed away at the age of 59. The Jason Smith Show with Mike Harmon live from the Fox Sports Radio studios. We'll have more on the Thunder and the Spurs coming up in a couple minutes. But time now to bring you the play of the day. 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Well, maybe more because of the reaction of what this play is going to be, but still, when Caitlin Clark nearly gets in a brawl, yeah, you gotta hear it.
3: Final 5 seconds, can Hull do it again? Not this time. And that'll take us into halftime. Well, some extracurriculars. Here is... both teams head to their respective benches.
1: Ion on the call, just a bit of a brouhaha at the end, just a physical play at the end involving Caitlin Clark, and then there became a lot of, oh yeah, oh yeah, oh yeah. Everybody's coming off the bench now because it's halftime.
0: Yeah, just when you thought you were going to break.
1: Right? Yeah. Like we saw, the bench is nearly emptied a few minutes ago with the Thunder and the Spurs, with the Thunder coaches saying, stay on the bench. We're not getting technical fouls. You're not getting thrown out of the game. This was at halftime. So you're allowed to come off the bench, and both teams under the hoop. Caitlin Clark is yelling. Everybody seems to be yelling at each other. And for a second, I thought, we're going to get a WNBA brawl here between the Valkyries and the Fever. We're absolutely going to get a brawl. But cooler heads did prevail. The Fever improved to 4-2. They went 90-82. Caitlin Clark has a big night. She hits a bunch of threes. I think she's 4 out of 9 from 3-point range. Game high, 22 points, 9 assists. And the Fever are in the win column with Caitlin Clark playing. So apparently she's good for the team. They can win with her. I'm trying to think of all the crazy ass things that were said this week. They'd be better off trading her. She'd be better off leaving. They play better without her. They play defense better without her. All these, but apparently they can still win with the most popular and maybe second best player in the NBA, WNBA overall. So I think they're still going to be okay, Mike. I don't know, but they still might be okay.
0: Well, if it stays contentious, it's better for us. And certainly, today, you and I were keeping an eye on this because we, as you heard, they're going to the break. There didn't seem to be a lot of over physicality to it, just a lot of chirping. And on the drive-bys, maybe a little extra reach or, here's an extra hand coming through in your follow-through on a jump shot, whatever. But end of the half, they just started jumping. It was very innocuous. As you heard that call, like there wasn't much to it. And then all of a sudden, Caitlin Clark comes back off the baseline and starts yelling like something like, wait, what have we missed?
1: Yeah.
0: Like, what isn't being shown? Like, when they go to a commercial break, are these two getting ready to throw down? Cause the in-game action didn't necessarily rise to that level. But hey, if this is going to be an extra storyline we got to follow game to game, she's on the edge to where she's almost She-Hulk Tatiana Maslany. Good news show she's got on Apple, by the way.
1: Oh, good.
0: It's pretty good. I like that one.

0: since Orphan Black. Yeah, okay. No, it's
1: you
0: good.
1: You know, this one's good. Pretty yeah. good.
0: Okay.
1: But it's the idea of, all right, if she's going to get mad and she's going to take over games, we all win.
0: Now...
1: And it's a home game, so they took care of the people that might have otherwise
0: that is true. Everybody
1: been
0: was,
1: really mad yeah, she that they play. Paid a lot of money for tickets and then didn't.
0: She looked
1: didn't
0: fine. She played 32 minutes. Everything was fine, right? Everything fine with Caitlin
1: that
0: Clark.
1: That pesky back injury. Now, yeah.
0: So what to make after this crazy-ass week, or really last 2 weeks, involving Caitlin Clark? Because you think about where it's been at for her since the WNBA season began, okay? You've had... The GMs, anonymous GMs across the league, say they'd rather start a team with Paige Bueckers than Caitlin Clark, which is really ridiculous, but you had it. You didn't have her coach backing her up when she had a really big fourth quarter and a couple of threes late. Stephanie White said everybody played well. Whoa, why can't we? The question was about Caitlin Clark. That got a lot of attention, right? You had the graphic promoting her game, promoting the Fever game that did not use Caitlin Clark. How are you promoting a Fever game when you're using a player that comes off the bench and plays 5 minutes?
1: Somebody
0: right?
1: else.
0: Like,
1: somebody
0: what
1: else.
0: Is going on, right? The DNP for her, and now all sorts of people weighing in. Was it a suspension? Was it something more nefarious? Like, Caitlin Clark at this point, right? We talked about her when she came into the league and we said she's Magic and Larry. And congratulations to everybody who stole that take. But when she came in, she's like when Magic and Larry came into the NBA. She took a popular sport and just brought it to a level that the sport hadn't seen, right? That was her impact. But now here we are. 2+ years later, early on in her third season. Now, full season in the first year, great year, rookie of the year. Second year, cut short, injury, now back, and we are 6 games in. Again, a longer season this year now because now they play over 40 games. At this point, I think it's pretty easy to see who she's going to be for her WNBA career, and now she's going to be LeBron James, where no matter what she does, it's going to be polarizing. Right? Like, no matter what LeBron did, there were people that loved LeBron James and people that couldn't stand LeBron James. And you said that when he came into the league. You said that 10 years in. You're saying it now. Same thing. Sometimes you are right in that, hey, LeBron could have done this better. Sometimes it's, wow, you're really picking on him. He didn't do anything. Respect his greatness. And that's kind of where you're at with Caitlin Clark. She's great. Does she always do the right thing? No, I'd like to see her not complain and be so demonstrative and embarrass herself and her team sometimes on the floor. She's got to control her emotions. Is sometimes stuff taken way out of proportion on her? Yeah, but I think what we've seen is that you're never going to get the league to throw its arms and the players to throw its arms around Caitlin Clark. You are the person that got us this new CBA agreement that brought up the salary, you know, from, you know, $20 a game and you get a free dinner after to, hey, now you're making tons of money, right? Now you're up into six figures, right? She's never going to get that hug. And I don't know why, but it doesn't matter anymore. She's not going to get it. Whereas LeBron's polarization was strictly from players, media, the league always wanted to push LeBron. Hey, we know we're smart. We're pushing LeBron on. No matter what you think, you are watching her. The league kind of knows the same thing. Hey, we are going to put Caitlin Clark out there. All her games are on national television, and that's going to be the big conversation. So now she came in as Magic and Larry, and she's going to be LeBron for the rest of her career, except it's going to be to the nth degree because it's going to be much more polarizing because she is without a doubt the biggest star and the next big stars. There are big stars there. They're not even close to how popular she is. Where you look at the NBA now and you can say, okay, well, who are the most popular stars? Okay, well, Luka. Yeah, but there's other guys that are really close. There is not the gap between the biggest star and the next best most popular player than there is in the WNBA.
1: Yeah, I mean, and you understand from each league and league mate's perspective why there might be some animus and anxiety over some of this and backbiting and some of what we've seen, right? Because no doubt Asia Wilson's your best player, right? Hands down, far and away.
0: Four-time MVP, you know, yeah. four titles. I mean,
1: but doesn't
0: absolutely.
1: Get that run,
0: yeah,
1: right? And we can get into all the cultural things and everything, go all the way down, and people can reach to all of those as you will. For the purpose of this conversation, it's the you're the head with the crown on it in terms of the overall attention and the noise that thereby comes with it. So every little story gets magnified. Right. LeBron James, remember nationally? I mean, locally here, we had fun with you, having him in theory in your neighborhood with the Blaze pizza. But then it became a national story of like, wow, look at him screwing over his fans and all this other thing, with Caitlin Clark walking out for a country concert, what was that, 2 weeks ago? That became divisive. Like, literally just walking out with a performer where that's part of their deal. They walk out with a local celebrity, politician or other athlete or whatever else, and it becomes a thing. With Caitlin Clark, all of it becomes ink, and you can go through anybody that runs a blog, a website, certainly Fox Sports Radio and other entities. If you do a Caitlin Clark story, you're going to get some reaction to it. You do something else from the W, even if you're celebrating huge performances or battles. I mean, look at last year. She was out of the game, missed a lot of time due to injury. How much was the league talked about? And you could talk about ratings, and some of that the metrics might have still gone up. Mm-hmm. And certainly they got the CBA rolling out of it. But if she's not in the conversation, it's a mention. It's a quick 1 or 2 minutes and you move on. Right. Angel Reese, we talked about a bunch because she gets a little bit of that shine, and we'll see how much that runs in Atlanta. But it's not the same as when she's playing in Chicago right down the street from Caitlin Clark and the battle thereof. So, yeah, it's just that next level and next push. But yes, the switch to LeBron James, probably LeBron. not the worst comparison. I was really hoping you'd say Draymond Green, just because whenever we get Draymond Green in, it's good for business.
0: No, that's
1: Angel Reese.
0: Is sort of Draymond.
1: We already did that.
0: She's sort of Draymond. Time now to find out what's trending in the wide world of sports. But guy's been called the Draymond Green of Fox Sports Radio.
2: Very offensive.
0: Steph Curry. Wow.
1: He's a Hall of Famer, Steve.
0: Wow.
1: Yeah,
2: stand by on that one.
0: I was going to say, because Steph Curry carried him all the way here to work tonight, it's Steve DeSager.
2: Oklahoma City leads in San Antonio, and boy, is his back tired. 87-77 for the Thunder. Late third quarter, this is game 3 of the NBA's West Finals. Spurs at home led 15-0 after the first 4 minutes. They're down double digits now. After a slow start, Shai Gilgeous-Alexander has 17 points. He does have 10 assists, just 2 turnovers. Meanwhile, Devin Vassell, 18 points to lead the Spurs in scoring. Starter Stephon Castle, 1 of 7 shooting from the floor. De'Aaron Fox missed the first 2 games of the series. Sore ankle. He did start tonight and has 13 points. The East Finals continue Saturday night. By the way, as far as the TV ratings this week, Wednesday's Thunder home game in this series, NBC got 10.1 million viewers total. That is the network broadcast plus the streaming. And they did okay in the opener as well. The Knicks on cable on Tuesday with the comeback against the Cavs, that was 7.1
0: million. That was 70.1 million viewers. 70. Yeah.
2: Or not. The Knicks up 2-0, play at Cleveland on Saturday night. Knicks have won, what is it, 39 in a row? Is it 49? I'm sorry. No, just 9, you say. 9 games
0: in
2: a row.
0: The Knicks have won 59 games in a row, all by 50 or more points.
2: They have passed Joe DiMaggio's record in New York. In the NHL playoffs, Vegas now leads 2-1 at Colorado with 4.5 minutes to go. Vegas trying to go up 2-0 in the West Final. To Major League Baseball, the Angels lead the Rangers and Jacob DeGrom 6-1 in the top of the fourth, hitting 2 long balls against the Rangers starter in the first inning. A's lead at San Diego 3-2. The Dodgers already lost. They were down 4-0 in the first, lost 5-1 at Milwaukee. Also in 11 innings at Atlanta, it was the Braves 5-4 over Washington. Each team had scored twice in the 10th. Baltimore's Pete Alonso with a homer and 4 RBIs in a home win for the Orioles against Detroit 7-4. Detroit has lost 7 in a row. Tampa Bay won its 5th straight, 4-2 at the Yankees with 4 runs in the 8th. Cleveland won its 7th straight, 1-0 at Philadelphia on a pinch homer in the 9th. Houston beat the Cubs today in Chicago 4-2. The Cubbies have lost 6 in a row. St. Louis at Cincinnati rained out. Doubleheader on Saturday. Back to you.
0: Thank you, Steve-O. Jason Smith Show with my best friend, Mike Harmon. We have more on the Thunder and the Spurs coming up in a few minutes, still late in the third. 9-point lead for Oklahoma City. But after 569 days away, a big superstar came back tonight, and he's going to be exactly what his team needs. That's next right here. Jason and Mike. Fox Sports Radio.
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7: 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He might hit a home run. He might strike out seven in five innings. But okay. Wemby can go 41-24 and have 10 blocks. That hasn't happened. Now, I know, you know, we're seeing Ohtani do both of these things simultaneously, but Wemby plays defense as well. 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Ohtani, when you're pitching and hitting, playing offense and defense. 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

0: Sports Radio, the Jason Smith Show with my best friend Mike Harmon. We are headed to the fourth quarter. Oklahoma City with a 95-84 lead over San Antonio. Difficulty for the Spurs. De'Aaron Fox has just left the game after it looks like he turned his right ankle. He is on the bench.
1: Lou Dort flew into him on a loose ball situation.
0: Yeah, not a great development for the Spurs, who are doing all they can to stay healthy. Look, they need their primary ball handlers, and both Fox and Harper came into this game banged up, and now Fox is banged up again. And as good as Steph Castle is, boy, you know you're getting turnovers with Steph Castle. You know it's happening. So, but going to the fourth quarter, 11-point game, Oklahoma City with the lead. Again, 95-84.
1: Where's the Hulk?
0: Again, we need Hulk Wemby. We need Hulk Wemby. I don't know what it is. We need Hulk Wemby.
1: That used to be on Friday nights. Come on, let's go.
0: Yeah, the Incredible Hulk was Friday night. Yeah. Okay, yeah. You know, there was a dude in college that went to Syracuse that we all thought he looked like Lou Ferrigno. Right, who was the original Incredible Hulk back in the 70s. We're like, oh my God, this kid looks just like Lou Ferrigno.
1: How about that?
0: We got to say, my best friend and I were like, we got to say something to him at some point. We got to say something. And so at one point, we went to dinner on a Friday after we had gone to happy hour. So we come back and we're kind of altered, right? From happy hour, and we see him, and my best friend goes, now's the day. Now's the time. I go, now's the time for what? He goes, now's the time. Lou Ferrigno. I said, oh my God. And he walks by me, goes, hey, what's up, Lou? And the guy looks at him and he just kind of looks at him. He says, I'm sorry. Are you angry right now or not? Cause you look more like the Hulk than you do David Banner. And we were like, I can't believe he said it. And the guy just looked at him like, what? I go, come on. He's going to turn green. And we all left.
1: You wouldn't like me when I'm angry.
0: You look just like Lou Ferrigno.
1: And on the day of the contest, I will be his father.
0: So it's been 569 days. And I can't believe it's been that long, but it has.
1: 525,600 minutes.
0: You know, people say they spend too much time at work. I wish I spend more time at work. 569 days since we last saw this superstar pitching in Major League Baseball, but he was back tonight, and he delivered.
2: He got him looking. 97 at the top of the zone, and Cole a successful first in his return.
0: Yankees TV on the call. Gerrit Cole, 6 shutout innings in his return from elbow ligament reconstruction. Left with a 1-0 lead, but Tampa Bay rallies, beats the Yankees 4-2 tonight. Aaron Judge flies out to the deepest part of center field for the final out of the game. But that being said, this is exactly what the Yankees have been waiting for. They started out this year and they played terrific, and they really have kind of hit the skids in the last couple of weeks. They've lost first place to the Rays. Rays have been playing well, but it doesn't matter. They lose tonight to the Rays. Doesn't matter. The Yankees need Gerrit Cole back. It's the mental security blanket that you're going to get an ace every 5 days. Look, Schlittler's been really, really good, mm-hmm. but Cole has been that stopper for his entire career. Watch what happens to the Yankees, the springboard effect that his return has on them, because that's exactly what they're missing, right? You can talk about the problems, the infield and guys coming up and down. Is Volpe going to be good? Is he not? Can we rely on him? The Yankees played really well, and nobody talked about it. They had a lot of guys banged up. They were hurt, but now here comes Gerrit Cole back. The Yankees will be back to being the Yankees. Will be back at the top of the AL East. Everybody back to hating them. We'll be saying, are the Yankees going to be the favorites to come out of the American League? All this is happening because Gerrit Cole's return. It's just that big a deal.
1: Well, we talked to John Paul Morosi a little earlier in the week. It becomes the, all right, they're accelerating him, right? That extra start or two that might have been in the rehab plans get scrapped, and he's back on the mound. And what I liked tonight was he pitched to contact, didn't try to overwhelm, just got getting back into the rhythm. 72 pitches, 50 for strikes, only 2 strikeouts in his 6 innings of work, but did everything he could. Instead, you got matched by Martinez, and then it was suddenly Seymour coming in to get the win in relief for the Rays, and they've been relentless, one of the most fun teams to watch. But as much as you outlined all the questions the Yankees have in their lineup, You've got even more when you haven't been able to get your full complement of pitchers, right? Rodon's finally healthy again, giving you innings, but he's only going to go 5 or 6 most nights. Cole, you're going to have to rely on this bullpen, but having a starter that you know you can pencil into 5 to 6, certainly a huge boost for the Yanks.
0: Yeah, I mean, look, and now you'll have two guys, right? Because Schlittler does look to be that good, right? Okay, last year, phenom, how was he? Now he does look like he's that good. Now you had Gerrit Cole, and suddenly, and look, and you talked about Rodon. And all, the Yankees will be back to being the best. I know they're 5 games out now, but they'll be back to being the best. By we get to the All-Star break, Yankees will have the best record in the American League.
1: That really pains you to say it, because, or do you owe your dad like a favor? Like, did you get a mention of, you know, a positive Yankees story?
0: Dude, I have my hands full with the Knicks and the NBA Finals coming up. I have no time for the Mets right now. I have
1: You're
0: no time.
1: You're only halfway there, buddy.
0: I have no time. We're 6 wins away.
1: I might be able to pay Danhausen enough money to curse your ass for the final 2 games.
0: We got a big story out of the NBA coming up next right here, Fox.
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22: Oklahoma City is still leading at San Antonio in Game 3 of the NBA's West Finals, 102-90. Shai Gilgeous-Alexander, 21 points, 10 assists. Victor Wembanyama, 19 points for the Spurs, who were up 15-0 in the early minutes of this one, but fell behind early second quarter and have trailed for much of the night. Tonight's winner goes up 2-1. The league's all-defensive team is led by Victor Wembanyama. It was unanimous. WNBA home wins for Indiana and Atlanta. In the NHL, Vegas is up 2-0 in the West Final after winning at Colorado again 3-1. To Major League Baseball, the Brewers led the Dodgers 4-0 in the first, 5-1 over LA the final. Angels lead the Rangers 6-3 in the top of the fifth. Tampa Bay won its fifth game in a row, beating the Yankees 4-2 in New York with four runs in the eighth. Cleveland won its seventh straight. I'm Steve DeSager.
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1: I'm an ass man.
0: 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New videos go up all the time. We put them up. You'll love them. Comment on them. Let us know what you think, what you like, what you don't like. Again, just search Jason Smith Show on YouTube. Mike and I love putting this content up for you every single night. 7.5 to go in the fourth quarter. It is still a 10-point game. I feel like it's been a 10-point game since we started the show an hour
1: that's
0: ago.
1: That's about it, yeah.
0: But that's where we are. 102-92, Oklahoma City with the lead over San Antonio. The two biggest developments in the last few minutes. De'Aaron Fox leaving the game with an ankle injury. And Isaiah Hartenstein just picked up his fifth foul. So that's something to watch now down the stretch. Maybe we are going to get electric, incredible Hulk Wemby. And that might help a little bit. But, man, so far, Victor Wembanyama, 21 points and a quiet 21 points for Wemby. He's had a quiet night. I wonder if – and I would be surprised if Mark Daniel, this is the whole thing about Wemby. Listen – we're only going to be able to do so much. Wemby's going to get his points, right? Wemby's going to be 21 and 14 and 5 and 4, whatever it is. As long as it's a quiet 21, 14, 5 and 4. If it's a loud 21, then that's no good. But that's what they've done the last couple of nights is while Wemby has gotten his numbers, it has been more of a quiet Wemby, and they have kind of kept him under wraps as much as they can. And look, if you're the Spurs, at some point you got to just say, dude, this is your time. This is your team. We need you. This is it. We need incredible Hulk Wemby. We need Wolverine. We need Berserker Rage Wolverine, Wemby. Wow. Not, Wemby saying, hey, you know, my powers can sometimes get out of control. No, get all out of control. Need you out of control, man. As out of control as possible. Gotta have it, Wemby.
1: Yeah, I mean, 21 on the night, very quiet. Some work in the interior, a couple of three pointers early, but, even on the defensive end, has been a step slower getting to towards the open shooter or even in the lane. The timing has been a little bit off, whether it's a little extra of a body running past him for what the Thunder have been able to do, bodying up. And I know there's been a number of veteran players and ex-NBA players going, if you think this is physical, go back and watch some video. Like, no, no, it's all relative to the game you're playing
0: today. This is physical in this era.
1: Right. Yeah. No, it's all relative to what we're talking about. Like, we're not talking bad boy Pistons.
0: Yeah.
1: But relative to the way an NBA game flows these days, yes, there is some of that to be said as he settles for another long distance three, but they get a put back and a timeout on the court. But it's just that in trying to impact and affect the game, take it over. And I think for the Spurs, that was one of the questions coming in, as much as we extol the virtues of the depth that they've got, is it's always been about balance. So if you do the takeover, do you upset the balance and suddenly it takes it off the rails a little bit because guys' roles have to change? And obviously De'Aaron Fox leaving the game. Now he started strong, slowed down defensively, became a liability, no question. 5 assists, 5 turnovers. Everybody else played pretty clean, like they've taken care of the basketball. But some of the shot selection leaves you scratching your head, banking on offensive rebounds. Even if you don't love Chet, because you're like, he's going to get shoved out of the way. All defensive team, by the way. that you still have to try to contend with a couple of trees and him and Hartenstein.
0: 105-96 is the score right now. 6.5 to go in the fourth quarter. SGA now up to 24 points, 10 assists on the night. He went from, I am a supporting player in this cast, I am not scoring, the bench is going crazy, which we'll have more on that. But now he has really taken to the forefront the last few minutes. He is frustrating the Spurs. He's kicking out. He's flopping. He's doing everything you would expect him to do to gain attention, get the Spurs' heads crazy and where they are. And you can see they're getting pretty emotional, and this is still a 10-point game. He's doing everything he needs to do to get in the Spurs.
1: Now, they still need to secure 3 more wins, but it's clear he's already getting in your head about what you would have to contend to, assuming your Knicks continue to finish the job.
0: Stop. Do you really think, just be honest with me, we're going to get a Thunder-Knicks NBA Finals, and it's going to be a steady parade to the free throw line for SGA? You really think that's going to happen? You really think the league is going to say, yeah, that's what we want? We want SGA. We want him flopping on Anunoby and Brunson and Bridges and Hart, and we're going to send him to the free throw line. Not happening. Not happening, man. That's why I love New York.
1: MVP.
0: Go New York. Go New York. Go. Not happening. They're not going to send him to the free throw line to beat the Knicks in the NBA Finals.
1: Just because a bunch of media guys will cry about it doesn't mean it's not going to happen.
0: It's not. By the way, it's going to be the overwhelming story of the finals. Trust me. That is not going to happen. He is not going to the free throw line like that.
1: One last note on the game to give it its just due. Williams 14. The other. Jalen Williams, Alex Caruso with 15, including 3 of 5 from 3-point range. And then McCain. Remember him? Remember when he was going to be one of the focal points of the Sixers?
0: Oh, yeah.
1: Yeah,
0: sure,
1: he's got 20 on 9 of 20 shooting.
0: Yeah.
1: He's actually taken the most shots of, it's actually more shots than, the rest of the starting lineup of the Thunder combined outside of SGA.
0: So again, we'll have more on this game coming up again. A little over 6.5 left to go. 105-96. The Thunder with the lead. But you talked about the Knicks, right? And the last 24 hours.
1: I didn't mean to open the
0: has
1: door.
0: Been. Well, come on. They're a big story, man.
1: Hey, can I kick that door open in, I guess?
0: They're a big story. And I've seen even the, you know, we talked about how the last couple days, bad days for Knick haters, all of this stuff. Even today, seeing guys like Kendrick Perkins say, oh, it's more the Cavaliers are embarrassing themselves. Like, dude, come on, just stop, man. Just say, I hate the Knicks, right? I just need to say this because this is how it's going to get everybody to enjoy the rest of the NBA playoffs, okay? Just relax and love the Knicks. That's all. Relax and love the Knicks, because if an Oklahoma City Thunder team or the Spurs were doing this, you would say, boy, what an incredible run this is. Because everything the Knicks are doing is what people love about their teams. The Knicks are fun. They're fun to watch. They like each other. You see the back and forth with Josh Hart and Karl-Anthony Towns last night.
1: That could be a sitcom.
0: Oh, saw. I mean, them talking about analytics and Josh Hart quotes Jay Wright, and Carl Anthony Towns says, wait a minute, we can't talk about this. And they go, well, you barely went to college. Like, you can tell how much fun they're having with each other, right? The celebrities at the games are so much fun. And you can tell it's not just I'm a celebrity at the game to be at the game. Most of them absolutely love the Knicks. When Mariska Hargitay is hugging Jalen Brunson at the end of the game, and both of them are most excited to hug the, I don't know who's more excited. I grew up, I love Mariska Hargitay. She loves Jalen Brunson.
1: Who doesn't love Mariska Hargitay?
0: Chalamet's hugging it like he's a coach. He's hugging everybody as they come off the floor, right? This is what you want to see. The relationships that the players have with the fans. It's a throwback to hear Brunson and Josh Hart say, we want to win for the people of New York, which you don't get that off. They have that kind of, that love for the city. They play hard. Their stars are average Joe type players, right? Jalen Brunson is 6'2 and he plays like he's 5'9 and it doesn't matter, right? You don't have the overall, boy, this is just someone like Wemby is 7'5 or LeBron is built unlike any other basketball player we've ever seen. What the Knicks give you is anything you would want in any team to throw your arms around during a big playoff run, except, oh, they play in New York and I'm conditioned to hate New York, right? That's all you're seeing from people now. But I'll tell you what, if you look at things honestly, it's not hard to love the Knicks. It's easy to hate Knicks fans. I'm 100% with you on that, right?
1: And how about a Fresca if you want to send that hate message right now on a Friday night before you go out and party your ass off into a big holiday weekend?
0: It's easy to hate Knicks fans, and I completely understand why. But the team, maybe that's what it is, but the team, what they do is I just outlight everything. They're easy to love. They're easy to love. And all the hate, they're not good. They're not good. You just sound dumb. You just sound dumb at this point.
1: No, I mean, look, some of it becomes it's the name on the front of the jersey, as you say. Some of it is maybe you're just inundated. If you consume a lot of sports media, then yes, you're going to get a lot more Knicks talk when they're good. Certainly when they're bad, absolutely. Even if they're middling, it's why aren't they more? Because you have seemingly every advantage except state tax. Yeah, we talk about that here in California too. But
0: well, Jersey, there's no state tax. There's no tax on clothes and shoes and unprepared food. How about me knowing that right off the bat?
1: No, that's pretty good. Yeah. Thinking about moving, are you?
0: No, I just always have known that.
1: No, that's good.
0: We used to go to Jersey to shop all the time because there was no sales tax.
1: All right.
0: Yeah, let's go. Where we go? We're going to Woodbridge.
1: And in New York State, a couple times a year, they would do the tax amnesty to try to match it, right? You'd be like, all right, we can go get that dresser down the street. But it's the idea that you laid out with all the players. They're not the top guys, like, except for Carl Anthony Towns. He's the one guy that was supposed to be one of those breakthrough great players. And when he's on, boy, he gets celebrated. And for those, and I know this is a longstanding thing for our show, if you think we talk too much Knicks, thank you. If you think we talk too much Mets, Bears, whatever, thank you. That means you're coming back. Now, for our editors, assistant producers, Brandon in the chair, Tyshirt behind the desk, and certainly Steve DeSager over here, they've had to wear it. Well, that's part of the job. That's what you do. And yes, you probably have heard maybe a little more than you would want to. But for the rest of you, that means you're coming back, either to hate listen and get your dander up over something Jason said about one of his favorite teams, or you've decided that you like to get in on that talk, right? But you keep coming back for more. And that's nationwide, right? And hate watching is a real thing, and maybe you want to see it fail. But you laid it out, I think, probably in the best way you can. Like, all of these guys, it's the old, if they were on my team, they'd be my favorite guy.
0: Of course.
1: Right? The Josh Hart, Carl Anthony Towns back and forth yesterday is one of my favorite things I've seen for the playoff run. We saw it before the playoffs, you know, some of that, those sit down interviews where like, hey man, we got too much work to do to try to, you know, rest on our laurels or really celebrate anything we've done because we've done nothing. Congratulations to Mike Brown and what he's been able to instill in this squad. Yeah, for me, 4 hours of Knicks talk might get to be a little bit much, but the story is what it is, right? If something else doesn't jump up and bite us in the ass to say, hey, this is a bigger story, guess what? Knicks playing really well, Cavaliers failing, that's as good as it gets.
0: Yeah.
1: Because you've got Hall of Famers, all-time greats in James Harden, Donovan Mitchell, who's supposed to be one of those next, and we're watching the collapse. We're watching bad coaching. all of that that we break down in real time. We don't wait for the wind to blow. We don't wait 24 hours to come back after everything's been digested. So we live in that moment, and hopefully you're there riding the Lightning with us. And for you, I've seen the good. I've seen the bad. We saw it in the first game of this series, watching the Knicks down big and watching you bargain with the basketball gods. Sure. As to why it can't go terribly wrong. It's got to even out. And then by the end of the hour, sure, I wanted to check you into the boards like I was a great hockey defensor. But all of that to say, it's an exciting brand of basketball. And it's thrust forward by a guy who's 6 foot and a half. At best.
0: Look, and I'd say this to everybody. So, okay, you want the Cavs and the Thunder in the NBA Finals? You want real? I mean, just to be honest about what's going to get people to the TV, what's going to keep people talking. You want Cavs and the Thunder? Really? That's what you want? You want to hear what's the story going to be? Well, but we'll try to find something with Cleveland and with the Thunder. It's going to be, boy, I don't like SGA flopping. When that's your number one story, and I don't like the guy flopping, I don't like the team that's going to play and win the championship again. Yeah, that's not great for the NBA. Not great, Bob. Not great. Now you throw the Knicks in the finals, suddenly, whoa. The underdog team from New York is kind of what they look like. But I mean, it's any other city, any other team, and people would trip over their tongues to say incredible things about the Knicks. But you just look at the way the season went and into the playoffs, and it got to the point where for so many talking heads, they said, okay, I can't talk bad about the Knicks anymore, because now I just look stupid. And now I have to understand what is realistic, what we have seen, and how well their playoff run has been, how good it has been. Any other team with a playoff run like the Knicks, it would, again, tripping all over themselves to go and talk about how great they are. But even you see the big holdouts today, the one, no, I don't want to give them any credit. Just in the Knicks are a fun team to watch. They're fun to say. Again, you cannot like the fans. You're not like Ben Stiller, Tracy Morgan, Chalamet's overrated. Zoe, I didn't mean Chalamet's overrated. Don't worry. I understand. He's your Tom Cruise. I get it. I get that. Right. I understand that part. But the whole thing is like, I mean, it's really, you can't watch the games and not think, wow, this is really entertaining basketball.
1: Number one.
0: Losing, coming back, getting killed, whatever it is.
1: I do like that a use of phraseology does sink into your brain. Macro, micro, all those things through the years now tripping over the tongue. Yeah. That just rolled off for you there. That was good.
0: And Chalamet.
1: Yeah. I mean, Chalamet. But like, let's take the large 30,000 foot view of this season. The four teams that were predicted to get here before the year are here. Mm-hmm. Cleveland and New York with the two favorites in the Eastern Conference.
0: Yeah.
1: So, yes, are they flawed? Yes. Did they have a shakeup and a change, and we're trying to see if we can't get James Harden in a hyperbaric chamber to resuscitate his leg so he gives you something? Sure. But you can't take away, like, someone wins, someone loses. It can't be all about, yeah, they're just absolute fails. I mean, it's great to a point. But the reality is, we saw the Knicks come back and take that game as much as Cleveland gave it away. And then game two was a clinic. So you're halfway home. Still two more to go.
0: That's it. Six away. We're 6 wins away from winning the title. Go New York. Go New York. Go. Go. See, that's what I mean. See, now I get it. I hear it and I get it.
1: No. As soon as you vocalize it, it's like, oh yeah, I heard where it's a problem. And if you hate it, bring it at How About a Fresca, at Swollen Dome, at Fox Sports Radio, cause they're not going away, at least for a couple of weeks. And then we can get back to how much the Mets suck.
0: 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Well, coming up next, we are approaching the 3-minute mark of the fourth quarter. It is still, you guessed it, a 10-point lead for the Thunder. Coming up next, are we breaking down a huge advantage for Oklahoma City? An incredible Wemby-fueled comeback by the Spurs or overtime? Keep it here. We're just getting started on a Friday night. Jason and Mike. And De'Aaron Fox is coming back in the game. He's like Willis Reed. He's limping his way back into the game for the Spurs. Here he comes. It's like 1969 all over again. Jason and Mike, Fox Sports Radio.
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1: Well-dressed hobo.
0: The Oklahoma City Thunder have retaken control of the Western Conference Finals.
2: But I thought they were done, Jason.
0: 123-108 is your final. SGA with 26 points leading the way for the Thunder. We'll have more on him coming up in a second, but this was a game where the Spurs never threatened. It became a 10-point game after the Spurs get out to a 15-0 lead, and you think, wow, they're going to shut them out. Like, it's going to be 100
2: right off the jump. 15-0, discombobulated, yeah. Confused, timeouts, substitutions, chaos, a lot of missed wide-open looks, looking a lot like we've seen in prior iterations of this series.
0: Yeah, it was a game where you thought, oh, this is just not going well. It's going to be a big blowout. Down 15-0, they come back in the first quarter to cut it to 5, right? That's where you knew, okay, this might not be the Spurs night, even though they started up 15-0, which sounds insane. You start 15-zip and you wind up blowing this lead, not just overall, but you blow it by halftime.
2: Well, right? And the Spurs had missed a bunch of wide open looks. They'd moved the ball really well in the early moments, right? De'Aaron Fox, as he returned to the court, first quarter, I gave them a lot of juice, a lot of energy, a lot of opportunities.
0: Now, for the Spurs tonight, watching this game, Wemby has been kind of the

0: mid-range shots. This was not the same Spurs team from game one. And I get that they got dinged up. No De'Aaron Fox. Dylan Harper gets hurt. Steph Castle, as good as he is, turned the ball over a ton in the first two games. But even so, you know, getting De'Aaron Fox back tonight, yeah, it was great off the jump, and he was really good off the jump, but then he turns his ankle again. Good news is he comes back in the game late, but Dylan Harper wasn't the same. It was just a really disappointing game from the Spurs because their body language never really told you that we feel like we can win this game. Even when they got near a couple of fisticuffs, when Steph Castle a couple of hard fouls in the third quarter, it was still the Oklahoma City Thunder were doing their thing and the Spurs were kind of going meekly. I was really disappointed in that part from the Spurs tonight because it's almost like they forgot what they needed to do to win a game. Because this is, you're not playing the first round. You're not playing an overmatched Clippers team or an overmatched Lakers team. You're playing the best team in the NBA. You're playing a team that's in the middle of what could be a dynasty. You think, you know, game one is just, you only need to play that way in one game. No, that needs to be all seven or six or five, whatever is your games, if you're going to win. And the Spurs really lost that lesson after game one.
1: First quarter of the game, 0 points for Shai Gilgeous-Alexander. He finishes with 26, 12 of 12 from the line. I'm sure plenty of scrutiny over that. 12 assists, just 2 turnovers, taking care of the basketball. Overall, for the Thunder, 29 assists to 10 turnovers. Oh, wait, 76 points off the bench in the 123-108 win. For the Spurs, every time there was a little bit of juice under the basket, right? The extra pushing and shoving and extra creating, I was like, okay, this is going to wake them up, right? They're at home. Crowd's going to get jacked up and behind them. They're going to get loud. And there's going to be some sort of energy that flows. Now, right back down the court the other way and distancing or maintaining that 10-point lead all the way through. Not a whole lot of effort from the bench. You talked about Dylan Harper, 17 minutes, 2 of 7 from the field. You got better use of the basketball, and he took care of it. Steph Castle, 7 assists against 1 turnover, but he was 1 of 8 from the floor. Took care of business from the foul line, 11 of 14 to finish with his 14 points. All 5 Spurs starters in double figures, but at no point was there that takeover.
0: Yeah.
1: Right? Never that extra juice and anger. Because you're not going to out-finesse this team. Right? That's not how you're going to beat this Thunder squad. They're too deep. They're too good. The fact that you got McCain coming off the bench as he is, and we've talked about him through the entire playoffs of how did that guy end up as like a 7th guy here?
0: Yeah.
1: Right?
0: Yeah.
1: Alex Caruso gives you big minutes. He frustrates the hell out of Wembanyama. And that's the other part of it, right? We talked about it a lot with the Minnesota Timberwolves and the seemingly up on their board is frustrate the hell out of whoever the number one guy is.
0: Yeah.
1: And you could see them get out of the games. You saw Wemby go back to when he threw the elbow. Alex Caruso might catch one at some point, but he's just that gnat that continues to annoy Wembanyama. Either when he's defending him or the couple of times you saw Wemby switch out and try to block a 3 and miss it, right? Waving at it, and Caruso hits the shot and he just smirks at him.
0: Yeah.
1: And it's just burnt. But it doesn't get that switch flipped. Like, you keep waiting for all right, I'm going to take it over. He wasn't bringing the ball up like he was in game one.
0: Mm-hmm.
1: That aggressive, angry drive into the lane that we've been accustomed to. More passivity once again on the home court. Now you're down 2-1 and reeling. And De'Aaron Fox, would we be surprised if we didn't see him again?
0: Yeah, that's tough, man. I mean, look,
1: he came back in, but he didn't look right.
0: No, he didn't look right. He didn't look right after the first few minutes of the game. Dylan Harper didn't look right. And look, you could tell defensively San Antonio had to do the best they could, with De'Aaron Fox back in. You could tell they weren't as active defensively because he couldn't move quite the way that he normally does, but you had to have him out there because you saw we only have one ball handler and Steph Castle's not at that level yet where he can be the main ball handler. Like 20 turnovers in the first two games, they knew, okay, we'll put him out there because we need him offensively. We're going to lose something defensively. And when you try to do that, you're trying to solve one problem, creating a problem on another way, you're only treading water.
1: Well,
0: and that's the whole thing about the Spurs is that when it comes back down to it, you can say what you want, but look at the NBA playoffs with a big wide angle lens, and it's when teams start getting hurt, these are the teams that lose. It's that simple. When your stars get hurt, when your big players get hurt, you don't overcome it.
1: Well, we talk about the greatness of

0: the Thunder bench for today. Sixth man of the year, and they did the little vignette, and it was all fine and good. Keldon Johnson was minus 23.
1: Yeah.
0: He was 2 of 5 from, or 1 of 5 from the field, 1 of 4 from 3-point range, had a couple of free throws, but that's a guy you need some juice on both ends of the court, and he gave you absolutely nothing today in a big home spot.
1: Now, speaking of the bench, this falls under the category, you've heard us talk about this, that if you want to go back in every annal of history and look at every 5-game series in the NBA and say, hey, what was the game that changed it, that changed the direction and put one team in the driver's seat and gave them a lead they never relinquished? Sometimes it happens in game one. Sometimes it happens in game four, game five, game six. But it's always when you get the unexpected night. It's not about a star going for 50. And boy, SGA went for 50. How are we going to overcome that? That won the series. It's always the game. There's always one game, a series, where there's such an incredible performance by a player, a couple of players that you weren't expecting, that they're never going to duplicate, but it was enough to win that game and give you the advantage the rest of the way. And that may be what we saw tonight, because again, you said the number, 76 points off the bench for Oklahoma City, and they were also plug and placing because there was no Jalen Williams tonight. Now, Jalen Williams played, but not Jalen Williams. He had 18. Caruso had 15. They made 8 threes between them. We talked about McCain. He had 24 points. The irony for him, he was terrible from 3-point
0: range. Yeah, he just kept shooting 2 of 10 from 3-point range. But yeah.
1: Wallace had 11. You're talking about 3 guys off the bench that shot incredibly well and scored at least 15 points. Like, when you look back and say, hey, how did the Thunder win this series? Okay, let's look back. Well, the injuries to Fox and Harper were a big deal, but here's game three, back when you figure, here are the Spurs, they get one of their stars back. No, look at what the bench is not going to do this again the rest of the series. They're not going to have a game like this. McCain's not going to score 24 in 27 minutes. Jalen Williams is not going to score 18, go 5 out of 6 from 3-point range. Like, Caruso may give you 15, but that's kind of who he is. But again, that's not an every game thing, but you are not getting this night. So when you look back at the series and go, hey, how did the Thunder win? Well, yeah, we had the injuries, but you saw the bench and what they did in game three, because that was something that was completely unexpected.
0: But this is where they get to smile and wave at you, right? We talked about SGA, 6 of 17, the inefficiency from the field, 0 points in the first quarter. Oh, let's go through the rest of the starting lineup, shall we? You got 14 from Chet. Somehow he has 3 rebounds. Anybody want to explain that to me? I don't know. I'm a short guy, but with a lot of ass, I think I could get three rebounds if I'm fighting in there amongst the trees. But Dort, Mitchell, and Hartenstein combined for 7 points. Lou Dort was scoreless in his 23 minutes. 5 rebounds, 3 assists. Mitchell, who's been one of their great finds, we've talked about him, second round guy. He was 1 of 5 from the field, 5 boards, just 2 points. And Hartenstein, glue guy, agitator, whatever term you want to throw on him, 2 of 4 from the field, 5 points for him. So offensively, not getting it done.
1: You had 21 points from your other 4 starters, yeah. Right? You had 21 points. You say, okay, well, that's SGA had what, 45? No, SGA had 26.
0: But that's what you're expecting. And he's not forcing the issue, right? He's not taking 30 shots. We're not doing the volume thing. Yes, did he get to the foul line? But 12 times, okay, that's not egregious. There were a couple of times that I'm sure they'll send tapes into the league going, really? Really? This is what we're doing? But he's been smart enough to get the ball up. 12 assists again in this game, just 2 turnovers. Other guys hitting their wide open shots. That's the thing. You've got to commit to trying to stop him. Guess what? Someone's going to be wide open and they've made you pay.
1: 76 points off the bench. Look, Thunder win the series. It's going to be, that was it. That was the moment where they seized momentum. They took home court advantage back and the Spurs never got it. This is going to be the game you look back at when you see
0: this. This is again where you have Nelson Muntz laughing at the Clippers and the Sixers. Ha ha.
1: Exit out by DeFresca, exit Swollen Dome, the Jason Smith Show with my best friend, Mike Harmon. 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
0: MVP.
1: If you bump into him in the hallway, he will absolutely flop and fall down. It's Steve DeSager.
2: Well, SGA did have 26 points, 12 assists, and was on the winning side tonight in Game 3 of the NBA's West Finals. 123-108, the final score at San Antonio. OKC had 2-1 in the series. You mentioned the 76 bench points, an amazing number for the Thunder tonight. AP says that's top five all-time for a playoff game, for any team in the playoffs since at least 1983. Wow, Victor Wembanyama, 26 points, 4 rebounds, apparently one in the second half. That's a double wow. The East Finals continue Saturday night. The Knicks up 2-0, play at Cleveland. Knicks have won 9 straight. Victor Wembanyama was a unanimous selection. First team all defense tonight. Chet Holmgren, Asar Thompson were next on the first team list. But the OKC Thunder stealing the thunder of the Spurs tonight. Because remember, it was an early 15-0 lead in the first 4 minutes for the home team. And the Spurs wind up losing by 15. So in the last 20 years, playoffs or not, OKC is the only NBA team to allow at least the first 15 and still wind up winning by 15 or more. And the fact that this is a conference final, it had only happened 3 times in 30 years where somebody at some point was down 15 and led by 15. Same game. That's what happened tonight. And in fact, that 15-0 lead, their advantage was gone by early second quarter tonight. The Spurs trailed for much of the game. WNBA home wins for Indiana and Atlanta. Vegas Golden Knights up 2-0 after another win at Colorado with 3 goals in the third, 3-1 the finals. So over the last couple weeks in the NHL postseason, the road team has won the last 7 playoff games. Siwoo Kim shot a second-round 60 today.
1: I'm such a jinx, Steve-O, because what have I said for the last 2 weeks? If it's not the Hurricanes and the Avalanche in the final, something's wrong. Looks like we're going to get the Canadians and the Golden Knights.
2: That's right. Because Carolina's at home again tomorrow, yeah. So you just chalk that one up. Siwoo Kim shot a second-round 60 at the Byron Nelson. He leads by 5 strokes over another South Korean golfer, Sungjae Im, who shot 61. Scotty Scheffler is tied for second place. NASCAR's Truck Series racers rained out tonight. It'll start at, they say, I'm putting this in quotes, tomorrow morning on FS1. That's weather permitting at Charlotte. In Major League Baseball, St. Louis at Cincinnati rained out. They'll have a doubleheader on Saturday. The ball game at Philadelphia was kind of amazing because Cleveland won it 1-0 on a pinch homer top of the ninth. The Guardians have won 7 straight. Christopher Sanchez was the Philly starter. No decision after 8 scoreless innings. The guy has thrown 37 2/3 straight scoreless innings now. The Phillies' record is 41 straight scoreless. Tampa Bay won its 5th game in a row, 4-2 at the Yankees with 4 runs in the 8th. Houston beat the Cubs in Chicago today, 4-2. Cubs have lost 6 in a row. Baltimore handed Detroit its 7th straight loss, 7-4. Pete Alonso a homer and 4 RBIs. Atlanta in 11 innings edged Washington 5-4. Milwaukee led the Dodgers 4-0 in the first, 5-1 Brewers the final. Milwaukee Brewers continue to dominate in recent weeks, 15 of 17 on a tougher part of the schedule. Max Muncy of LA, by the way, left the game tonight hit by a pitch around the wrist. Could miss the next couple of days. The White Sox get 9 runs in the 4th. They're leading 9-0 at San Francisco, bottom of the 5th. And the Rangers starter was Jacob DeGrom. He was down 6-0 in Anaheim after his 3 innings of work. Gave up a couple early homers. It's now Angels 6-4 over Texas. Top of the 7th. Back to you.
1: Thank you, Steve-O. Jason Smith Show with my best friend, Mike Harmon. So, with the Thunder having a big 2-1 lead, you know what? I can solve the Thunder's PR problem. I can solve their image problem, why everybody hates them. I can solve that problem.
0: Is it the Magic Johnson Twitter game?
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0: He's been quiet. He got chirpy a couple of rounds ago, and now he's gone silent on me again.
1: How to solve it for the Thunder? I can do it really easy. It's next. Jason and Mike, Fox Sports Radio.
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19: You look at this, and I think one of the things that's really smart about what he's doing is he's signing kind of a shorter-term extension, kind of kicking out a year by year by year. 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
18: Good for him, man. 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

0: Fifth show with my best friend Mike Harmon. The Thunder take game three of the Western Conference Finals, 123-108 over the Spurs. And yes, a lot of upset people. Oh, the floppers! Floppers trending all over the place tonight. Oh, SGA, because when it looked like the Spurs were going to get back in the game, SGA started doing his thing, third quarter, flopping, getting to the free throw line, upsetting the Spurs, getting in their heads. He did what SGA does, and I'm sure there's going to be another big push, another big round of, I hate the Thunder, I hate the way they play, I hate everything about them.
1: You know what my response to that is?
0: Soft. Which I understand. I understand that it's, you know, nobody likes a guy flopping, going to the free throw line. Nobody likes that.
1: What's the old mantra of the show, Jason Smith?
0: There's no such thing as a bad strategy.
1: There you go.
0: However, I understand people not liking it. I actually have a solution, and it's pretty easy.
1: Is it the Kevin Durant solution?
0: It's not. No, it's not. You don't like it, don't watch. No. There's actually a pretty easy solution, and I don't think this, I'm asking too much of the Thunder for this.
1: Okay.
0: Okay. You ever hear like when people get in trouble for social media because they tweet too much, and it's, boy, you know, most of your tweets are really good, but boy, sometimes you do some stuff like, boy, why would you say that? And you cause a lot of problems, whether it's a celebrity or a singer or something else or a politician, right? You know, make mistakes on social media, right? Yeah, you know, hey, normally strong Twitter game, right? Strong Twitter game, all this, but boy, you just tweet a little bit too much, right? Just a little bit too much. Maybe you should pull back a little bit. If SGA and only Shai Gilgeous-Alexander would flop half the time, not stop flopping, but just flop half the time, people would be okay with it. Because yes, you still flop to try to draw fouls. All the best players do it. But the fact that he does it every single time, and people see the long cuts of, here's every shot attempt by SGA from game two, and everyone, he's falling forward, he's falling down, he's falling backward. Yeah, I get that. Do you need to flop all the time in the first half? I don't think you do, right? If you would flop half as many times, say he flops 14 times in a game, just flop 7 to 8 times. That's all. And more people would like you. They would look at the strategy down the stretch. Hey, look at the flop. You got to watch out for it. Now it's a thing. You're not going to win everybody over, but you stem the tide and you get less people hating you. Just flop about half the time and everything would be fine.
1: It's funny, as we're getting ready to wrap up school years for some of you across the country, your kids are already done. You've done the graduation ceremonies and parties. Congratulations. Celebrate that. Get ready for next. And some of our friends here in Southern California finishing it. I talked to, you know, moms and dads, and they volunteer in different parts. And there's always that one parent that comes and has their thought. They didn't help with any of it, any of the planning or the execution, but they showed up to the event. And then now they've got a thought. And one thing that we have in the studio extended back by where the producers and our guy Alex Teichert are, we've got the sign, but you're not going to please everybody. You are not a taco. I think Shai Gilgeous-Alexander,
0: taco,
1: yeah, is good with it for the fact that he's now won two MVPs and maybe on the precipice of winning another NBA title. I think he's okay with you not liking him. The other part is, and I'm curious because he's vocalized this a few times, and I wanted to run this past you and see what you think. Part of it is he's not exactly a stout man. Right, he's a slight,
0: like
1: light framed guy.
0: Yeah,
1: some of it is you're anticipating contact,
0: mm-hmm.
1: and you know if you fall wrong, yeah. you're in trouble.
0: Yeah,
1: right. It's like when we talked about Wemby when he did that fall and he didn't brace himself. I'm like,
0: yeah,
1: was that conscious? Was that not? Was it? I mean, you know, all of that kind of thing. Same thing here. It's like you're kind of flowing forward. You're waiting for the hit from behind, and you're not sure. Sometimes guys can pull up. Sometimes they can't. So some of it becomes exaggerated because now you have to fall gracefully, not break a wrist or the hamate bone, as so many have. So some of it is self-preservation as much as I can draw a foul on you.
0: Mm.
1: Now, yeah. The little kicks, like he's Elaine Bennis and kicking the feet out, I mean, I can't justify that.
0: Now I got to ask you. Now, is it Hammett or is it Hammett? Because people say both.
1: Well, Hammett's the guy from Metallica who's being bashed because I guess he really botched the solo.
0: T.J. Kirk Hammett from it. Like, is Hammett like Kirk Hammett, like Dashiell Hammett, Maltese Falcon, or Hammett?
1: Hammett. Either way, it starts with ham.
0: Yeah, that's true.
1: No matter what, it starts ham and a nice pea soup, or maybe whatever you're doing.
0: See, I could never go pea soup. No way.
1: No, you could pea soup, done right.
0: That's the worst in the world. Are you kidding?
1: No, you are categorically
0: wrong. Pea soup is terrible. That is absolutely.
1: You have no taste.
0: You may as well say here. Why don't you eat this bag of dirt? Oh, I'd rather have that.
1: Good nutrients.
0: Pea soup in dirt.
1: Yeah.
0: Oh, okay. I didn't know that. We got more on Game 3 of the Western Conference Finals and a big story that exploded all day today on Fox Sports Radio. Fox.
1: My wings. We are Fox
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17: 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Nobody knows this either. 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
26: Oklahoma City leads the NBA's West Finals 2-1 after winning at San Antonio, despite being down 15-0 early. Thunder won by 15. 123-108, Shai Gilgeous-Alexander, 26 points, 12 assists. The East Finals continues Saturday night. The league's all-defensive team was led by Victor Wembanyama, and it was unanimous, announced tonight. Chet Holmgren among those on the first-team list. In the WNBA, Seattle's about to win at home. Home victories for Atlanta and Indiana as well. Through the NHL playoffs, Vegas up 2-0, winning again at Colorado in the West Final. 3-1. Tonight's score, thanks to 3 goals in the third period. To baseball, the Angels lead Texas 7-5, bottom of the eighth. Milwaukee beat the Dodgers 5-1. Currently, the Padres are ahead 7-3 over the A's, bottom of the eighth. Cleveland won its seventh straight, 1-0 at Philly. I'm Steve DeSilva.
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23: Very sexual, strong Twitter game.
1: True.
0: And I know that it's just because, you know, it's late baseball that's been on.
1: Yeah.
0: But the Angels are beating the Rangers right now 8-5, and I feel like there's been 13 home runs in this game.
1: Well, Neto just did the full John Cena round in third. You can't see me. Yeah.
0: Like, every time I look up, somebody is hitting a home run in this game.
1: No, it's great. 8-5, bottom eight, a couple of big blasts. We got the White Sox over the Giants, 9-3 here, top of six. I mean, it's great.
0: I got to say, though, you know, tonight, obviously, we get there's a really big story that blew up all day at Fox Sports Radio. It's not what you think.
1: It's kind of a big deal.
0: But I do want to say this. How upset? Does Reggie Miller still look happy like he was last year, announcing the Pacers and winning and beating the Knicks and going to the finals? Or does Reggie Miller look like he'd rather be home? The Knicks are here. They're going to the finals. My team's getting ready for the lottery. I can't play the boogeyman anymore. You know, like last year when he says, the boogeyman's coming to town, as entertaining as that was. Nah, I kind of feel bad. Like Reggie's like, yeah, my team stinks. The Knicks have proven they're better overall. Nah, I'd rather be home.
1: Yeah, unfortunately, your best player got hurt and got sick and was unavailable to you for the course of the season, which means everything went to hell. When you now have to watch the Knicks play well and get right back there, right? Because that's the thing. We get a lot of outliers in these one big runs that a team have, and then they're right back to who they were. And for the Pacers, that looks to be the case. Yeah, you have an okay regular season here. No. Now we actually have a shot to vie for something big, and the next year it all goes right back to hell. And meanwhile, the Knicks are on the ascent.
0: Yeah.
1: Your nemesis.
0: 6 wins away.
1: Because this is
0: six
1: where, wins, if I'm Reggie, wins. I still lean into it, that beating the Knicks made your career.
0: Yeah,
1: so
0: of course
1: why can you not inject that wherever possible as to how you found the weak underbelly.
0: Just watching him tonight, like, he doesn't look like the same. I'm not enjoying myself as much because, oh, it's not the Pacers and the Knicks. It doesn't involve me and the team that I hate, that I made my entire career because I had 8 points in 9 seconds. I can't trade on that anymore.
1: Yeah, I mean, look, he had a hell of a run. I mean, they take nothing away from it.
0: Yeah, 19 a game. Yeah, great run. Sorry.
1: Over a long period of time.
0: Either he made his bones by that game against the Knicks or not. He's made his entire career, both on and off the court, from that 8 points in 9 seconds and the choke with Spike Lee, or he didn't.
1: No, I get that. There's a lot to it. Yeah. No question. But
0: great shooter, 19 a game. Great shooter.
1: He had a great career.
0: Great career, 19 a game. Great shooter, 19 a game. Am I saying anything wrong?
1: Was he a guy that necessarily made his own shot for all the... No, he's a spot-up guy.
0: I mean,
1: he needed teammates.
0: I'm not lying. I'm just saying a series of truths.
1: Right now, you're just denigrating the career of a Hall of Famer, an all-time great marksman, a great talker,
0: a friend of the network,
1: Dan Patrick.
0: I am not.
1: You're trying to just say because he handed you your ass that you're mad at him now.
0: Listen, I'm not talking about, look, a guy had an 18-year career in which he was a five-time All-Star. Every 3 years, he was good enough to be an All-Star. He averaged
1: it
0: 19.
1: It is tough to crack that guard position in the East all those years ago.
0: He averaged 18 a game for his career. I'm not saying anything that's not true. Reggie Miller. I'm just saying, man. I'm not saying anything.
1: Do you want a towel to wipe the sarcasm? You're going to use a little of that Syracuse...
0: Five-time All-Star, 18 years, great career. Once every 3 years, boy, he was one of the top 12 players in the Eastern Conference. I mean, that's awesome. You see, I say all this, and I realize why people do things like eat my wings out of the refrigerator now. I understand that. I get that now.
1: It does open the door, because if you go after their guy, their player, their team, perhaps there's a bit of the agitation, the animus. Maybe you uncovered some uncomfortable truths that made them shame eat those wings.
0: I was saving this story for tonight, and then it blew up across Fox Sports Radio today.
1: It became a big deal. This becomes an international mystery.
0: Wednesday night, while you were off.
1: Yeah, I'm off.
0: And we ordered wings. We ordered food. And we had wings, and Tyshirt ordered too many. Because there weren't Frostburg
1: wasn't
0: here.
1: There.
0: You weren't here.
2: What do you mean too many?
0: He ordered the normal amount.
1: I
2: ordered less.
0: No, dude, you ordered. We had 15 like wings left over.
2: You didn't eat as many.
0: No, I ate just as many as I normally ate. But we had like 12 or 15 wings left over.
1: Well, I mean, I would have accounted for at least half of those. So I mean, you know.
0: And so
1: Monty doesn't eat meat.
0: Right.
1: So,
0: exactly.
1: I mean, that,
0: yeah. Or, but does she really?
1: Because
0: you ever know. Now I gotta pay Benoit Blanc and find out who's telling the truth about who didn't eat my wings.
2: Jason,
0: so,
2: I ordered less.
0: So we'll get to you, Tyson.
2: I feel like you're lying right now.
0: No, I don't know that you're lying.
1: I don't know you're lying.
0: I don't.
1: Maybe what do you mean?
0: Because I know I'm telling the truth. I know. I don't know that you're
1: How
0: can lying.
1: I be the man if you're not a man?
0: How can I be the liar, Ricky Bobby, if you're lying? How can I be? So we order a bunch of wings. We have like 12, 15 left over. So you know what? I'm just going to save them here for tomorrow. I'll have them for dinner tomorrow.
1: Pretty good dinner, yeah.
0: So I put them back in the foil tray they come in, put them in the refrigerator.
1: What was the flavor?
0: I got 12. We got five or six of the lemon pepper. And five or six of the, what was it? The honey rub. Yeah, the honey rub. Yeah. And I had I like that.
1: That's a good move. The honey rub.
0: And I had,
1: how are you doing?
0: And I had a couple of blue cheese in there ready, right? So it's in the tray and it's closed up in the refrigerator. Okay.
1: Cause the blue cheese costs you extra money too. Cause that's the other thing, right? The wings are one part,
0: but when you
1: add the equation of what a cup of blue cheese goes for. Yeah.
0: So I put it in there and I'm like, okay, well, I'll come in Thursday night and that'll be my dinner. So I come in Thursday night and I'm excited because the Knicks are winning and I'm coming in. Go New York, go. I'm going to have wings now. Go New York. And I go in and I grab it out of the fridge. I go, boy, this plate feels a little light. This tray feels a little light. Like, all right, maybe all the calories left the wings and they're all going to be fine. And I open it up because it was in the refrigerator and nothing else was in there. The wings were gone, but the blue cheese was still there. So someone went in, took all the wings out, ate them, and then put the tray back into the refrigerator. So it wasn't just such a blank you that I'm going to eat a full dinner's worth of food. I'm going to now put it back in the refrigerator. And I'm like, wow, I understand I talk about the Knicks a lot, but they're a big bleeping story, man. They're two wins away from the NBA Finals. I get it, but wow, man, what a horrible thing to do. Like, look, I love everybody here at Fox Sports Radio, but come on, man. I know it's a community refrigerator. We put stuff in there, but someone just decided I'm going to go in and eat somebody's dinner, an entire dinner. Not I'm going to take a soda or I'm going to take a cupcake or I'm going to eat 12 or 15. That's how many wings were in there, man. So I put a sign on the refrigerator yesterday.
1: Very aggressive sign. I like that sign.
0: I said, way to be a great teammate here at Fox Sports Radio, because we buy food all the time at night. We buy food for everybody at night. Nobody goes hungry here at work. And I said, way to go. Thanks so much. Way to be a great teammate to eat somebody else's dinner just because you felt like it. I will find out who did this. Right? So now I've been sending, I started sending out emails, phone calls.
1: You went full Taken in the final note.
0: Earlier today, Ian, yeah, I will find you. I will find a way to fly to France and somehow not know where anything is, but I'll get to my daughter and make it look easy. Make it look, wow, Liam Neeson made it look so easy. I could fly to France and just find where she, it's so easy, right? It was so easy. And so, I'm at home today. And Ian Roddy, who's producing Stu Gotz's show, Dan Beyer and Monsi Bolaños were in for Stu Gotz today. And they go, hey, do you mind coming on today and talking about your wing thing? And I said, sure, no problem.
1: Did you negotiate a rate?
0: So I said, well, I figured, come on, I got to, you know, put it out there so people know I'm coming for you if you took my wings, right? I'm coming for you. So, and everybody's a suspect because it was a full 24 hours of me leaving before I came back in.
2: Wait, everybody.
0: Everybody had a chance to eat those wings.
1: Steve wasn't here. Steve's waving off going, hey.
0: Everybody,
1: I don't work
0: chance.
1: Wednesday into Thursday. I'm not here.
0: Hey, look, but
1: we'll still check your key card.
0: Oh yeah, 100%. We're checking, see what was swiped in and out. So far, everybody has told me the same thing. I didn't do it. So I had an entire day's worth of people coming in that said, I didn't do it. So I go on Stu Gotz's show. We talk about it. I get a text from Rich Davis. Right? It's Covino and Rich. Rich says, hey, how's it going, man? It's Rich. Just, I've been working from home all week and Covino's been in Idaho all week. I'd like to be your lead investigator on this situation. And I said, sure, Mets fans, we'll get it done. I said, but I do only pay in Mets bucks. And so he said, yeah. So I like the fact that he said, hey, we want it. So now they talked about it on the show. So now this is a whole thing now over an entire 2-3 shows worth. And he said, well, how do you feel? Who's at the top of your list? I said, well, number one, Rob Parker, because he talks about how much he loves wings. This is really like a mystery. Like, okay, Rob Parker, obvious guy.
1: And then he was in here. What was he rooting for through that garbage can? Because he became part of the show
0: yesterday.
1: He
0: was looking for turkey in the garbage can yesterday.
1: He
0: did.
1: He found those two slices of turkey.
0: Who's the guy that's talked about? He has an app where you can bet wings on it. He bets to win and eat wings. So he's the obvious guy. You got Monsi Bolaños, who is so unobvious because what has she said for 5 years? I'm a vegetarian. But is she really a vegetarian? Because what a long play that would be. I'm a vegetarian for 5 years just to take 15 wings home.
1: Slough off wings now and again.
0: Right? Yeah. I mean, and when Rich Davis said Covino's in Idaho, I go, but is he really in Idaho? Is he just saying he's in Idaho and he's doing a show from home so he can come in, take the wings, and go home? Right? Like, who is it? Right? So now we got everybody on this now. And now it's a thing because somebody decided I'm going to go eat a full dinner of somebody else's. Like I said, I get if somebody takes a soda. I get if somebody takes a cupcake. I get if somebody takes, you know, a couple of French fries. Whatever it is, I understand that, like, that's just kind of how it goes, right? That's the Wild West, because a community fridge in a workplace is the Wild West. Sometimes certain things go missing. But for someone's whole dinner to go missing, and Tom Looney does not work here anymore.
1: No, he does not.
0: I mean, for a full dinner to go missing, like, that's a thing, man. Like, how could you do that? I don't understand how you do that to somebody.
1: Now, I know the general rules of radio is the law of building salvage of, if it's not chained down, it's free. And that's how some people subscribe to these things. Now, generally, when food is left behind, it's just left on the counter.
0: Yeah.
1: Or there's a note that says, hey, take.
0: Mm-hmm.
1: You shouldn't have to, you know, go in some serial killer crayon and scrawl your name on a bag, or particularly in this case, it's a bunch of wings. Now, could someone have said, well, they must have gotten it from some sort of sponsored event or whatever, and it's left over, so I'm going to take them. But my theory is that
0: somebody would have said to me, oh my God, dude, I'm so sorry. I thought it was left. I thought the wing, it looked like it was a plate that people had ordered during
1: the
0: day.
1: Yeah, no, unfortunately, that. No, but that opens the door to just, you know, admitting you're in the wrong. Because remember, if we go back a month's time, because this is a multi-layer approach now, we had a half a pizza go missing at one point in the middle of a show.
0: Yeah.
1: Right? Alex and Monsi had gotten pizzas.
0: Mm-hmm.
1: And there was a bunch left over, and then we came back after a break.
0: And Monsi was hot.
1: Monsi was very upset.
0: Monsi was hot. Yeah.
1: So that's part of this case. Yeah. Like there's multiple iterations of this.
0: Yeah.
1: And so having lost headphones here, I've had nice pairs of headphones that have gone walking, which is really the most egregious of all things.
0: Sure.
1: I mean, it's one thing for a chicken wing or 15 to go missing. It's food.
0: Uh-huh. Oh, yeah, yeah.
1: $40 pair of headphones or $100 pair of headphones that walks out of a studio, that's just wrong. I will find you. But in this particular case, like, I think someone took it home and fed their family. Because if they'd sat down and eaten here, unless they went and hid in one of the ancillary offices we don't use, and I don't know that any of the bones were procured and recovered to match teeth marks or anything else. Ooh, that'd be a whole other level of things.
0: Yeah.
1: But I think someone cleared it out, left your blue cheese, left the tray.
0: Oh, I'm not going to have the blue cheese. Let me put it back in.
1: And
0: but how
1: took
0: do you
1: it
0: put it
1: home.
0: Back in? But how do you put it back in? Why wouldn't you just take the whole tray then? Why wouldn't you just take the whole tray?
1: Not enough.
0: No, that's because a personal thing, man.
1: Yeah, but that's this. This is more of a blank
0: that's personal,
1: you.
0: Right?
1: That's right.
0: This is like in the movies when they show, when they bring in the crime expert and the expert says, well, here's a dead body. What is it? Well, this was personal. You see the different knife wounds and the thing is that this is personal. If this was just an accident or a manslaughter, but look at these are personal.
1: It's one stab or two stab. Yeah, no, this is 15.
0: You're looking for a madman who is on the loose. It's a personal thing with him. Oh, we got to find out. No, that was like a personal thing. I'm going to eat all the way and leave the tray and leave the blue cheese in. I'm just going to do that. I'm going to take all the wings out and leave the blue cheese in and eat them. Like, who does that, man? Really, who does that?
2: Jason,
0: what do you got, Tyson?
2: Find out who doesn't like blue cheese.
0: That's a big one. That's a good one.
2: That's a real good one. Did you write your name on the tray?
0: Yeah, well, it had your name on the tray.
2: Mine?
0: Yeah,
1: because
0: you ordered it, right?
2: The receipt was still on it?
0: I gave you my credit. No, the receipt, but the credit card I gave you, it's still on the tray. It said Alex.
1: Because it would have the label on the side of the tray.
0: Yeah.
2: Wow.
0: So it said Alex. Maybe somebody hates you.
2: Me?
0: And they thought it was your food and ate it. Because everybody loves me. But maybe they hate you. Now
2: me?
0: you got to make an enemies list. Like, who could have done? You got to put a list of people that don't like you.
2: No one hates me.
0: Because it could be a case of mistaken hatred.
2: No way.
0: I think, dude, a few people hate you. There's a few people. Yeah, no, it's a couple.
2: Give me one.
0: There's a couple. Well, whoever ate the wings, number one. Harmon just raised his hand.
2: Why
0: not? So there's Harmon. Okay.
1: No. I had a theory, but I was trying to do that telepathically.
0: You just said, who hates me? You raised your hand.
1: No. But I was pointing in his general direction. Not
0: yeah,
1: as you're a,
0: pointing.
1: No. I wasn't raising my hand.
0: He said, who hates me? And you put your hand up and pointed to T-shirt.
2: This guy.
0: What has two thumbs and hates T-shirt? This guy.
1: I just thought he would have, you know, there was a mind meld kind of thing where maybe he had a name floating back and forth.
0: Steve DeSager hates you. Hates you. He has told
2: me. I thought Steve loves me.
0: No, Steve hates you. He goes, you know, all of us who have given our lives to sports, he goes, that T-shirt guy,
3: no,
0: he can give a crap.
3: True.
0: Can't stand the guy.
3: True.
0: No, Steve,
3: actually,
0: he told me that.
3: As soon as you brought this up, I think you may have cracked the case because if somebody sees his name, and there's a plate full of meat, they'll say, oh, he's not going to have that.
2: That's true.
0: But the thing is, you do have meat.
1: But
0: now.
1: he was the vegan.
0: Yeah,
1: he's not the vegan anymore.
3: They don't know that. There was no memo out.
0: How do you know this, Steve? Wow. For someone who
3: was there a memo
0: for
3: out?
0: Someone who says they were gone the last couple of days.
3: I think you've just cracked the case, honestly. I bet that was the thinking.
0: I need your ID to see if it swiped in to get in here on the 2 days where you said you were, quote, off. Oh, look, DeSager's ID swipes in at 11:03 and swipes back out at 11:05.
3: It would take me a lot longer than 2 minutes for all of that.
0: I bet the wings are right there.
2: Jason, are you sure you put wings away?
0: Dude, of course I did.
2: Okay.
0: I remember putting them on. In fact, I took the bottom of the tray out because it was all greasy, and I replaced it with a couple of plates and put the wings on the plates and put it back in the tray.
2: So if we do deductive reasoning, though, right? So yeah. There's only one set of people in here overnight after us. That's the Ben Mallet.
0: Well, I will clear everybody who was here on our show simply because I know I was the last one to leave.
2: You were. I was gone.
0: Because you left. You were already gone. Harmon wasn't here. Monsi had left. Everybody had left, and the new crew would come in.
2: Okay.
0: Okay. So I will clear everybody here. Unless Monsi really isn't a vegetarian, and she waited and came back and took the food and said, ha, Jason Hale still think I'm a vegetarian.
1: Boyfriend isn't a vegan.
0: Oh.
2: That's true.
0: Yeah. That's right. Yeah.
3: So you're saying it was somebody that was here working at 5 in the morning and bored and just going through food?
1: I'm just saying it could have been anywhere.
0: It could be any time, Steve-O, after that, but that's a very specific time you have there at 5 a.m.
3: Yeah, because nobody's here for the new shift yet.
2: True.
0: But somebody is here. That wasn't meant to be.
1: Now you're casting.
0: I just said somebody's here. We're a national network.
1: Yeah, no, that's right.
0: Quiet, numbskulls. I'm broadcasting. Like somebody's here at 5 in the morning. Somebody's here. So we had a whole.
1: Now you're throwing Jonas and LeVar into this.
2: I'm just saying. Check the schedule.
0: I'm just saying. Like all those just go. Someone decide. I'm.
3: Did you just accuse a former football player because they can eat the most?
0: I did not. I didn't say.
1: He said the time. Who would have been here?
0: Who would have been here at 5 in the morning? Like who would have been here?
1: But you'd have to check the key card. Did they come in or did they work from home?
2: Jason?
0: Huh?
2: Wednesday into Thursday.
0: And it doesn't matter if you're not here. You could have come in. I can't clear anybody except for the people that I saw leave. That's it.
2: Interesting.
0: Yeah. Why? What's interesting to
3: me?
0: You
3: can clear me.
2: I've
3: not heard of this until this segment.
0: I need your key card to make sure there were no swipes.
3: Sorry, I didn't listen to Stu Gatz today. I was unaware of this story.
0: I can get...
1: But wasn't there.
0: But isn't that what the guilty person would say? I wasn't aware of this story. I had no idea about this. That's exactly what a guilty person would say. I've seen so many mysteries. I know, man. There's so many. There's the
1: obvious. You should have been wearing an ascot today.
0: I suspect foul play.
1: Well, either as Benoit Blanc or Fred from the Scooby-Doo game.
0: When I say foul, because it was wings, it's foul with a W. I suspect foul play in taking the wings.
2: I just know, Jason.
0: Yeah.
2: The board operator from 6 to 12 is pretty much alone during that time.
0: Mm. And who was that? Who was that?
2: That would be Mr. Chris Perfett.
0: Aha. Uh-huh.
2: Who does like chicken.
0: Interesting.
2: He did have a chicken bake go missing.
0: Who doesn't like wings?
2: All I'm saying is, hold on.
0: Okay.
2: I remember he was on the hunt for someone who ate his chicken bake.
3: Wait, were they boneless wings?
0: No, they were bone-in.
3: Oh, okay. Rob's still a suspect.
0: Yeah, 100%. Yeah, you can't clear him. Yeah.
1: You got to have the bones.
0: Because here's the other part, is that T-shirt usually gets boneless wings.
2: I did get some.
0: And the boneless wings that I put in there were still there.
1: Yeah, but those are... Whoa.
0: There were three...
2: You didn't say that?
0: The boneless wings, because they were in a different package. They were in a different package.
1: Because those are spicy.
0: They were still there, yes.
1: So that takes some intestinal fortitude to take those down.
0: They were still there.
1: They are a nice surprise when you have a little bit of glow.
2: We're getting somewhere.
0: There's a hole in the middle of our donut.
2: Jason.
0: And then in the middle of that hole of the donut is another donut, but there's also no chicken wings. So we have a hole in the chicken wings as well.
2: How did you leave that detail out?
0: Well, that was just...
1: No, but the extra wings were there is detail. Actually kind of
0: the
1: a big
0: extra
1: deal.
0: Extra wings were there, but they
2: you
0: were...
2: You made it sound like all that was left was blue cheese.
0: Right, yes. No, they were in a different package on the side. They were in a different package. It's not like they were inside. They were in a different package on the side. They were still there with your name on it.
2: Interesting.
0: Yeah. See, now I'm thinking somebody hates you and saw the name on there because everybody loves me. I buy food for everybody. Go New York. See, I see where
2: it
0: happens.
2: Jason.
0: There. But yeah.
2: The morning crew people don't know that.
0: But the morning people love me.
2: But how do they know that you're the one buying food?
0: Because there's a lot of food left here sometimes.
2: I don't know.
0: For people. Everybody's a suspect, man. Everybody's a suspect.
2: This is interesting.
1: We're getting a lot of people chiming in from Instagram. Thanks, guys. Keep it coming. On Twitter, at How About a Fresca, at Swollen Dome, at Fox Sports Radio.
3: I think the butler did it, or anybody from Butler.
0: Or Jimmy Butler.
1: Yeah.
0: Okay. Okay.
1: He's not good. Darkened our door.
0: Could be Jimmy Buckets. No. Jimmy Buckets.
1: I'd love to have Jimmy Buckets up in here.
0: What if he was? He just shows up. Hey, thanks for the wings. Hey. Okay, dude. Great. Hey, nice job in that movie.
1: Right. Because Rob only eats flats. I mean, was it a mix?
0: There was a mix. What do we got? It was a mix of flats and wings. Yeah.
1: You got.
0: But does Rob really only eat flats, or does he say that he only eats flats so when the other ones are missing, no one suspects him? You got to think like a detective, Mike Harmon. You can't just think like some kind of goot.
1: On his show tonight before yours about how much he eats.
0: Yeah. Telling you. Wings. Telling you, man. It's there.
1: I already have my working theory. I've already submitted my card.
0: Exit, how about a Fresca? Exit, Swollen Dome. Do I really know that you didn't come back in right after the show was over? You were at a, quote, concert. I don't even know. Now I got to look and see, make sure the Afghan Wigs played in town.
2: Interesting.
0: They might not even have been in town.
2: Mike could have came back hungry that night.
1: The bellwether.
0: I could call Dooley and say, hey, how was your concert? Concert. We've been off for the last month. Oh, you've been off for a month.
2: Really?
1: They're currently on stage in Santa Ana.
0: Interesting.
1: Probably about seven rip-roaring songs in.
0: Yeah, but does that mean they were really in L.A. on Wednesday?
2: Oh, Harmon.
0: All right. All right. Again, I got
1: pictures with timestamps and everything.
0: I got to do a show, and I got to figure out a mystery. But okay, that's okay. We'll do it. We got more on the big night in the NBA coming up next right here. Jason and Mike, we are listening to Fox Sports Radio with a donut in the middle of the hole of the donut in the donut and the wings in the donut.
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1: A lot of theories coming in. Some pointing the finger directly at you.
0: Really? Really?
1: That maybe you're misremembering.
0: I am not.
1: That you
0: misremembering.
1: You think I need one more.
2: I think he misremembers.
1: And bit by bit, you started eating the rest of those wings.
0: Hang on, time out. You think I misremembered something about food? Let's put the cards on the table. You think I misremembered something about food?
1: Yeah, that something was going on and you were mentally in a state where you were just stress eating.
0: Uh-huh.
1: And you said, all right, more.
0: Uh-huh.
1: One more.
0: Yeah.
1: One more. But you didn't want the boneless ones.
0: No.
1: Because you, like Rob Parker, you needed the structure.
0: I put 12 to 15 wings in that refrigerator, and someone ate them all, and no one's talking. But I'll get somebody to talk. We just need to do a Sipowicz. We're going to get you in the interview room and ask you some questions. That's how this is going to go.
1: You know how I'm...
0: You ate the wings. Just admit it. Write it down. No, I didn't. You ate the wings.
1: Now, I'm very excited, right? You know, the kids, and I give them bits and pieces of the pop culture stratosphere and different layers of, hey, here's a show that I loved or whatever. Sipowicz enters the picture because of the Goodbye Earl video from the Dixie Chicks, which has become part of their playlist.
0: Oh, okay.
1: So, like, Madeline and her friends have kind of gotten into country a little bit.
0: It's a full circle moment.
1: So they've
0: right
1: gotten
0: there.
1: A bunch of 90s country that's kind of circled in. And that song came up and go, oh, watch the video. And they like the video. I go, okay, see the dancing corpse? There's Earl. That was Sipowicz. It's like, that's the guy you and Mr. Jason referenced. Like, yes.
0: I'm dancing like I'm a corpse. Now, after talking about the food of mine that was stolen out of the refrigerator after I bought food for everybody the other night. There is only one way to pivot to enjoy a Friday night. Alex Tyshirt, can we have it, please?

0: Why won't you play it? Why won't you play it?
1: I'm still thinking about the wings.
0: You're still thinking. Okay, well, while you're thinking about the wings, can we play it?
1: What do you want?
0: What do you mean, what do I want? What do you think I want?
2: Marianne and Wanda were the best of friends.
0: We've been working together for a long time, right?
1: Yeah.
0: Like 10 years. You're like 25 years old now.
1: Not 23.
0: You should know. You should know. Hey, Hot Route, what are we going to do now?
1: I guess then we have to play.
3: And now, it's the Magic Johnson Twitter game.
1: Something about the wings.
0: Here we go. Magic has not been tweeting all that much during the NBA playoffs, but now is back to tweeting. So we play the Magic Johnson Twitter game. Playing as myself, Mike Harmon, Alex Teichert, Steve DeSager. The job is simple. I give you a tweet. There is no more obvious and vanilla tweeter than Magic Johnson, and you need to tell me if that is a tweet by Magic Johnson or made up entirely by myself. Are you ready? Hell yeah.
1: Oh yeah.
4: Kind of.
1: Think about the wings too, Steve.
0: Steve's thinking about the wings.
2: He's got a whole Venn diagram going up in there. He's trying to figure this out.
1: You know what, Steve? If we got the wings when Steve was here, I bet that wouldn't have happened.
0: The Oklahoma City Thunder showed us all exactly why they're the champions tonight. The Oklahoma City Thunder showed us all exactly why they're the champions tonight. Is that a Magic Johnson tweet?
2: Okay, I think that's sentence one of a two-sentence tweet, but I'm going to say yes.
0: Okay.
4: No, I guess because it's not the finals yet.
0: Okay. It's not the finals. Okay.
1: I'm trying to think if you left 12 or 8. I don't know how many wings you left.
0: You got to be able to do two things at once.
1: Oh.
0: You got to be able to do that, man.
1: Okay, sorry.
0: You're not going to make it in life if you're just a one-task guy. You got to do a couple of things, man. Got to do a couple of things.
1: I'm going to say no.
0: Okay.
1: Because they're not currently the champions yet.
0: All right, but they were the... You know they won last year, right?
1: Doesn't matter.
0: Oh, okay, okay. So there's no champion right now?
1: Hey.
0: There's no champions right now?
1: Not right now.
0: Not right now,
1: okay. So they're playing for a championship.
0: Okay, but they were playing for a championship like a couple months ago.
1: New year, new time.
0: New year, okay, all right, so there's no champion right now, apparently. Moment.
2: They're trying to add to the fleet with another ship.
1: Yes. Okay.
0: That is a Magic Johnson tweet. Yes. Credit goes to the Thunder.
2: Welcome home, Magic.
0: SGA and Jalen Brunson are two of the best players in the league right now. Is that a Magic Johnson tweet?
4: Wow, go out on a limb.
0: SGA and Jalen Brunson are two of the best players in the league right now. Is that a Magic Johnson tweet? We'll start with Alex Teicher.
1: I'm so glad to be a part of this.
0: Good. Okay, good, good, good. Do you know who SGA is?
1: Yes.
0: Okay, good.
1: Shai Gilgeous-Alexander.
0: Yeah, very good. Very good. Okay,
1: thank you.
0: Very good, yeah.
1: What's the other initials?
0: It was Jalen Brunson.
1: Oh, okay.
0: Yeah.
1: So JB.
0: JB, sure, JB.
1: Thank you.
0: James Brown. I mean the Godfather of Soul, not the former host. Yeah, yeah, okay.
1: Got you.
0: Yeah.
1: I'm going to say yes.
0: Okay. All right. Steve-O?
4: No.
0: No, why not? Because it's a positive
4: kind of
0: mixed
4: a
0: tweet?
4: It's kind of Wembanyama, who, if he had tweeted 2 days ago, would have been the subject of a same tweet.
0: Well thought out, Steve. Yeah. Okay, very good, very good. Okay. Harmon?
2: I don't think Magic's the type to look ahead to a series. I think he needs to see evidence of it.
0: Okay.
2: Before he describes it. So he wouldn't be looking ahead to the NBA Finals here. So I'm going to say no.
0: Okay, he just says the two best players in the league right now.
2: Yeah, no, okay, but I'm saying, like, I don't think he's going to mix those. Like, I don't think he's going to mix the series.
0: Okay, all
2: like,
0: right.
2: I think you're going to still have Knicks Cavs over here.
0: Mm-hmm.
2: And if these are from today, and that's where my brain is, it's going to be Western Conference based.
0: That is not a Magic Johnson tweet. I can't wait for game 3 between the Knicks and the Cavs tomorrow. Is that a Magic Johnson tweet?
2: Yes!
0: Okay.
4: Nobody in the country has tweeted that.
2: I did!
0: I can't wait for game 3 between the Knicks and the Cavs tomorrow. That's not a Magic Johnson. Okay.
4: Nobody's right. Waiting for those games.
2: I'm waiting for it to see if I can mock Kenny Atkinson on another level.
0: Steve, the whole world wants to see the Knicks win.
4: No, no.
2: No, that's just silly.
4: Awaiting the game was the tweet.
2: Okay, okay, yeah. Okay. All right. Tyshirt?
1: Yes.
2: That is, in fact, not a Magic Johnson tweet.
4: See that small studio audience we have?
2: Yeah, yeah, yeah.
4: We had more, but they're checking out the fridge right
2: they
4: now.
2: They are. They're all eating wings right now. Yeah, yeah, it goes. We get another round of the Magic Johnson Twitter game in coming up next hour right
5: getting
2: now.
5: Getting after it. Nice.
2: We got special delivery Steve DeSager of the What's Trending in the Wide World of Sports. As the big news tonight, obviously, in the NBA, the Knicks off day between Game 2 and Game 3. Steve-o.
4: Yes, the East Finals continue Saturday night there. In Major League Baseball, the late game with the White Sox still going at San Francisco. Bottom of the eighth, Chicago, 9-4 leaders with 9 runs in the fourth. Colorado just ended Arizona's 5-game winning streak 3-2. The Padres were a 7-3 winner over the A's, and the Angels beat Texas 9-6, the loss to Jacob deGrom, who lasted 3 innings and was down 6-0.
2: Overrated.
4: And Pete Alonso, did I mention he had a home run and 4 RBIs?
2: Yeah! That's his first tomorrow. That's tonight. His first 4 RBIs of the year, Steve. I don't know if you know that. He's Big Petey.
4: No,
2: let's
4: he's
2: go.
4: Been quite hot with the average, too, in recent weeks.
2: No, that's not true.
4: Actually, it is true.
2: No, none of that is true.
4: Anybody who drafted him is well aware he's finally hitting. 7-4 Orioles over Detroit, which has lost 7 in a row. And Miami beat the Mets 2-1. Juan Soto with a homer in the first. He had 2 hits. The rest of the team was 1-for-25. And the Mets designated veteran reliever Craig Kimbrell for assignment. NBA playoffs at Game 3 of the West Finals tonight at San Antonio. Spurs led 15-0 after the first 4 minutes. They were down early second quarter, and Oklahoma City went on to victory fairly easily, 123-108. Shai Gilgeous-Alexander, 26 points, 12 assists on his 6 of 17 shooting. Jared McClain, 24 points off the bench for the winners as OKC goes up 2-1. The league's all-defensive team is led by Victor Wembanyama. It was unanimous for him. Chet Holmgren and Ausar Thompson were next on the first team list. Also on it, Rudy Gobert and Derek White. The All-NBAs come out Sunday, Coach of the Year Tuesday. 3 WNBA games, the home team won each, Seattle, Indiana, and Atlanta. NHL Vegas up 2-0 in the West Final after winning at Colorado again 3-1 with 3 goals in the third. A reminder, the Indy 500 is this Sunday on Fox TV. NASCAR's Truck Series tonight rained out in Charlotte. They'll try to start a race at 8 a.m. Eastern on FS1. That's weather permitting. And college softball's best of 3 weekend is upon us. The Super Regionals, 1-seed Oklahoma lost at home to Mississippi State 11-9. And a 1-seed in Austin, Texas, was beaten at home 4-1 by Arizona State. Back to you.
2: Thank you, Steve-O. The Jason Smith Show with my best friend, Mike Harmon. Coming up next, the Spurs go down 2-1. Do the Thunder have control of this series? 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What is it?
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2: That's next. Jason and Mike, Fox Sports Radio. What the hell was that?
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23: Handle with care. Is Browns coach Todd Monken and his bluntness, is it refreshing or a sign that this man has no idea what he's doing? Pick a lane. The Monk Man, though, has been an absolute joy, capital J, to listen to. Mostly because he's completely unpolished. He's barely sanded at this point, and it's the ultimate anti-coach speak in a league filled with corporate weasels that assume the same position, and Munkin's like moving off to the side. He looks disheveled. When I've seen him in these interviews, he looks frazzled, sounds completely unprepared. So Todd Monken, he looks like a guy who won a raffle, and the prize was to coach the Browns, and he's still deciding if he wants the prize. He's like, I don't know if I want that.
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1: Well-dressed hobo.
0: Probably top five favorite songs all time of my wife's.
2: Is that right?
0: Yeah.
2: Great song, part of a phenomenal soundtrack. In that extended universe, I saw the that supercut of Kill Bill that they put out last year is now streaming.
0: Oh, nice. Okay.
2: So there's your weekend viewing. And like, maybe another version of this that you want to listen to.
3: The thing is, and this is a weird thing, and I could say it. Like, when this, because we've been together since she was 26, I was almost 25. So she had a life before me, obviously, you know, for a long time, dating and everything else. Like, when this song comes on, like, she goes to another place. And I'm just like, okay, yeah, I love listening to you listen and sing along to this song. I love that because I don't think you're thinking about me. I don't think you are. I just go, okay. You're in a different place. This song comes on. Like, completely different place.
2: You know how you break her of that?
3: All right.
2: Start playing Goodbye Horses.
3: Oh, yeah.
2: Take that. Take that. I took you right out of your comfort zone, didn't I?
3: Although I didn't know. I didn't know this. And we've been together for 30 years. I didn't know this until like a couple of weeks ago when Miss Independent was on, the Kelly Clarkson. What happened to Miss Independent? And we were flicking around the radio and I went to turn it off. She goes, no, put that back on. I said, oh, sorry, I put it back on. She goes, this song reminds me of us. And I was like, oh, that's so cool. I'll remember that next time Son of a Preacher Man comes on and you start singing it. I'll remember that. I mean, it's okay. So I'm like, okay. So I feel like I'm one for two there.
2: In her head, you feel like you're hearing Meg Ryan. From When Harry Met Sally. I mean, what do we got going on here? Like, you suddenly, the look, you had a thousand-yard stare as you were looking into the corner of the studio. Sorry, buddy.
3: It's Friday night, man. It's Friday. That's
2: get loose. And holiday weekend. Let's be safe out there.
3: Friday, you tell the truth. So, speaking of telling the truth on a Friday night, the Spurs go down to the Thunder tonight. It's a 10-point lead for Oklahoma City most of the game. They were down 15-0 to start the game, which I think people are going a little too crazy with that. Yeah, it's only because it was 15-0. But it's 15 points. It's the NBA. This is kind of how it goes. So it's not quite that big a deal. But what I saw tonight, and the only way things change between Game 3 and Game 4 is that, I'm sorry, man, I need Game 1 Wemby. I need Hulk Wemby. I need Wemby who was pissed he had to watch SGA get the MVP, who played Game 1 like he's saying, I'm the best player in the game and everything else isn't even close. Because the last couple of games, we've gotten okay Wemby, right? I've been making the Hulk comparison tonight. Like, we've gotten Bruce Banner Wemby. We've gotten Mark Ruffalo doing scientific experiments and talking about what it's like to travel through time or how to beat Thanos. But we've not gotten Hulk Wemby. Right? We had Hulk Wemby in Game 1, and we've gotten Bruce Banner Wemby in Game 2 and Game 3. Settling for threes, mid-range jumpers, not nearly as active physically, and I get that they're trying to figure other things out with some of the players. De'Aaron Fox, is he really healthy coming back? Dylan Harper, the same thing. But Wemby and his aggressiveness on the floor should be able to make up for some of that, and I've just not seen the same performance out of him. It's almost like the Spurs saw how they played in Game 1 and thought, okay, yeah, we got it now. Not understanding that you're not playing the Lakers who are without Luka Doncic, right? You're not playing the Warriors. You're not playing the Clippers. You're playing the champs who, oh, by the way, could be starting a dynasty. You have to have four games like Game 1, not just one. And I feel like they've lost that edge, and Wemby has lost that edge.
2: Well, some of it, and I'd be curious to see the final numbers related to the old shots affected and the next level, not box score, but box score adjacent kind of stats that are always put upon Wembanyama as to what he does defensively. Cause we saw him pulled out from the center towards the edges and couldn't get a hand on the ball or was kind of disrupted as you're moving bodies around in the lane to where he can't get a clean look to get a shot block, deflection, or alteration like he normally does. Mm-hmm. We saw Caruso several times make jump shots against him and almost start to punk him as he went back down the floor. Like, all right, I drew you all the way out here. So I've got you at my mercy because I'm either hitting this jump shot or there's no longer that defense in the interior. And we watched that over the course of the night where it's not that same level of dominance and exerting his will as we did. Like, Game 1 was absurd, right? He got pissed off and started driving the ball down the court himself. Forget it. Like, we're turning the ball over too frequently. I'm going to be that guy, and I'm going to take this game over. You're at home. You were up 15-0. Yes, that's going to dissipate. It's a long game. You're playing the defending champs. They're deep. But you look at what ended up transpiring. Shai Gilgeous-Alexander had zero in the first quarter. He never really found his shot. Still finishes with a game-high 26, and you got the 24 from McCain. But the rest of the scoring did not come from those starters. You more than held your own, yet you never took the game over. So that was a bit confusing. You know, and I'll always say it, even if he's hot from the outside, we had that 30-foot heat check going back, right? That crazy-ass shot. I don't want my 7-footer settling for jump shots.
3: Yeah. I need Hulk Wemby. If you're going to win this series, we need Hulk Wemby. Bruce Banner, Wemby's not going to do it.
2: Paint him green.
3: I'm wearing shirts now. I can wear it. No, I need Hulk Wemby. Coming up next, got another big story out of the NBA playoffs. Keep it here. Jason and Mike. Bucks.
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24: Everything's now final in Major League Baseball. The White Sox scored 9 runs in the fourth and won 9-4 at San Francisco. Colorado ended Arizona's 5-game winning streak 3-2. Angels 9-6 over Texas, beating Jacob DeGrom. And at San Diego, the Padres defeated the A's 7-3. In the NBA playoffs, Oklahoma City was down 15-0 in the first 4 minutes and still won by 15 at San Antonio. 123-108, going up 2-1 in the NBA's West Finals. By the way, the league's all-defensive team is led by Victor Wembanyama of the Spurs. It was unanimous for him. WNBA home wins for Indiana, Atlanta, and Seattle. In the NHL, Vegas wins at Colorado again, going up 2-0 in the West Final. 3 goals in the third got the Golden Knights a 3-1 win against the Avalanche. Cale Makar, defenseman, was still out with injury. I'm Steve DeSager.
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3: Where we got more NBA coming up in a couple minutes. But, you know, we spent a lot of time last hour. I didn't know the story would be this big, but now I know I'm going to get an answer on it.
2: It's a national story.
3: Yeah.
2: International story.
3: I bought wings for everybody at work the other night. There were 12 or 15 left over. I decided I'll save them for dinner the next night, which was last night. Put them back in the refrigerator. I come in yesterday. The wings are gone, eaten, but the tray is back in the refrigerator.
2: And the blue cheese.
3: And the blue cheese.
2: Remains.
3: Didn't eat it. Somebody decided I'm going to eat my dinner just because I feel like it. And somebody here at Fox Sports Radio is a bad person. I got to figure out who it
2: is. It's a terrible teammate.
3: Now,
2: terrible.
3: If I'm going to talk about
2: if you need a couple of bucks for your meal, I mean, just
3: No. It's just more the thing. Like, it's not like someone stole a soda or a
2: water.
3: No,
2: but that's what I mean, though. Like, if someone needs a little help to you know, get some protein,
3: it's like stealing,
2: let us know.
3: It's like stealing 30 bucks out of somebody's wallet.
2: That is right.
3: You know, I mean, come on, man.
2: Wings are not cheap.
3: That?
2: We talk a lot about gas.
3: No.
2: There's a wings crisis, too.
3: I mean, I'm old enough to remember when it was 10-cent wing night.
2: Oh, remember that?
3: 10-cent wing night. Yeah, never happening again. But if we're going to talk about this, I do also need to apologize to two people here at Fox Sports Radio. There's two people for this week.
2: Really?
3: I had two people. You can apologize for two different things. Number one, I have to apologize to Alex Teichert because I inadvertently spoiled a very big moment in the finale of The Boys.
2: Oh, no.
3: For him the other night.
2: Listen, Probst, what are you doing?
32: In America, you did, too.
2: you did it on air?
32: Yeah.
3: Yeah.
32: Literally the day
2: I miss a day, and that's what there's a Wingate. There's that. There's Monty tapping out on top. I have nothing to add. What's going on here?
3: You can't say I propsed it because it actually was out and people knew I just said it. And it's not like I'm propsed where, oops, I said it before anybody knew.
2: I just thought it was funny that I made you propes.
0: Yeah, no, defend yourself.
3: Like, no, what I'm saying
2: is
3: I'm not Jeff
0: Probst.
3: So then
0: the guy who ate your wings could say they were just sitting in the fridge. No,
3: but you know they're not yours. At least
2: At
3: least what I did was it was already out there. It's not like I was the first. I spoiled it for everybody.
2: You spoiled it for a lot of people.
0: It's supposed to be a safe place on sports radio.
2: I mean, you broke Alex Teichert's heart.
3: I didn't mean to. I did not mean to.
2: You took away something he'd been waiting for years.
3: But again, I only spoiled something that was halfway through the episode. And oh, by the way, did you watch the whole episode?
0: No.
3: Okay, so don't get mad at me.
0: Still hurt.
3: You can't get mad at me then.
0: Still hurt.
3: I've had 4 days to watch it.
0: You ruined it for me.
3: Ruined it for you.
0: I know what happens.
3: You've had 4 days. 4 days to watch it.
2: No, but now it's a long moratorium and mourning period.
0: Jason, how dare you tell me how to heal?
3: I'm just...
2: Yeah, he's taking time to heal.
3: If you really want to watch it,
2: he's going full time. Nestor adds on Instagram after Wingate, quote, "We won't get fooled again." Yeah!
3: Now, the other person I need to apologize to, and you guys don't know this.
2: Me, because I wasn't here when you ordered wings. Jerk.
3: The other person I need to apologize to is Lorena Peterson, who, of course, is the engineer for Ben Maller's show, comes on right after us. Because last night, at the end of the show, crossover, we're leaving, everything. I say, hey, how you doing? Have a good show, whatever. You know, we see everybody every night, and Lorena brings in food for everybody usually. She had like Little Debbie snack cakes and stuff. She says, oh, thanks. That's awesome. Oh, you're great. Just talking.
0: Only snacks.
3: Yeah, whatever. Just, you know. And so,
2: only snacks. That
3: we were sitting there talking.
2: Was there, yes.
3: And, you know, there's about four of us in the studio. And somebody says, oh, you know, well, what are you doing this weekend? And Lorena says, oh, my goodness. Saturday, I'm going to see E.T. is being shown somewhere here in L.A., like at a big
2: The Hollywood Cemetery. Okay, they do a thing there, and it's fantastic. Yeah. They do it up with the food trucks and everything.
3: Yep.
2: It's really a fascinating amalgam of people, but a pretty cool event.
3: Yeah, Hollywood
2: Cemetery.
3: I've been
2: to it a couple of times.
3: Yeah. She goes, oh, I'm so excited. I said, oh, that's awesome. You know, he goes home at the end, E.T., and she goes, I've never seen it. And I said, wait, what? She goes, no, I've never seen E.T.
2: She wanted to choke you out.
0: You just can't help yourself.
3: The movie came out in 1983.
0: It doesn't matter.
2: It was 82, 83.
0: Lorena, so what?
3: And Lorena's an adult. She could have seen, now just say, I'm trying to apologize. You're making me feel like I shouldn't apologize. Lorena's an adult. She had a chance to see E.T. many, many times. Oh, but I'm going to see her. Now I feel bad because I said, you know, he goes home at the end. I didn't say who. I said he goes home at the end, but she was like, oh, I've never seen it. And I felt really, really bad because now she's going to see this movie tomorrow and she knows how it ends. But the ending is not the reason you go see E.T. I mean, I guess
2: can you give us something about an ending that, you know, might be useful? I mean, we all wonder what happens when we die. Do you have that? You got that one for me?
3: Okay. Okay. Okay. 3,000 years into the future. Okay. About 3,000 years into the future, we lose control of the Earth and apes and orangutans and chimpanzees take over. Astronauts come back and they see what happened and they know when they see the Statue of Liberty in the sand that it's Earth. So then 3,000 years from now, that's what
2: I think there's a song that goes with it.
3: Same guy that told us that finds out that we're eating people. Not quite.
0: Oh, Soylent Green?
3: Yeah. That's like now, I think. Like Soylent Green.
2: It was
3: Green,
2: supposed to be, yeah.
3: It's like right around now. It's like right around 2020.
2: Chuck Heston.
0: That McDonald's thing came out too, huh?
3: Yeah.
2: People! Soylent Green is babe. What a great movie.
3: Yeah, just some things
2: what
3: that
2: What a legend.
0: Based on reality.
2: You know what? Northwestern. He was also Moses.
3: You know, he also blew up the world because he didn't like how Beneath the Planet of the Apes was ending. Sorry, spoiler. You know, he also blew up the world too for that. Yeah. Oh, thanks, Taylor. Thanks a lot. Appreciate it, man. We're not getting back now. A small and insignificant planet is now dead. Thanks a lot. Thanks for that. Yeah.
2: Oh my God.
3: That's great.
2: Yeah. I was wrong. It was Earth.
3: So I apologize to Lorena for ruining the end of ET.
2: Any other ways you want to apologize here in the final hour of the show for the week?
3: I guess I just ruined the original Planet of the Apes and Beneath the
0: Planet
3: of the Apes.
0: Well,
2: 1968, 1973, 74. I think you're okay.
0: What else you got?
2: I saw The Mandalorian yesterday.
3: Darth Vader's Luke's dad.
0: Oh, gosh.
3: I don't know if you know that or not. Okay.
2: Wow.
0: All okay. Right.
3: Okay.
2: How about that?
0: Does Neo save the world?
3: Well, it depends. What color pill did you take?
0: Red.
3: No. All right. Red pill's the one you see the truth, right? The blue pill is the red pill's the truth. Red. Okay.
0: Blue pill, you just keep eating ones and zeros.
3: Right. Yeah. I'm just eating W's, like Jameis Winston. Just eating W's.
2: Nicely done.
3: That was
2: crab legs, not chicken wings.
3: I felt bad spoiling ET. The way she just was so crestfallen when she said, "I've never seen it." I'm like, "Oh my goodness!" All I had to do was walk out of here. I just had to leave. That's all I had to do was.
2: No,
3: leave.
2: I mean you really took the. She was very excited about that event.
3: Yeah. Maybe. Wait a minute. Maybe. Wait a minute. Tie shirt. Maybe. Wait a minute. Wait a minute. Maybe she was mad at me because I spoiled it and she ate my chicken wings that disappeared out of the refrigerator. Everybody, now she's back at the top of the list. Now I'm not sorry anymore.
2: You just made the list.
3: Me a suspect.
0: I've learned about you. You validate your bad behaviors. Yeah.
3: What are you talking about?
0: You just validated for spoiling something that she's now the culprit.
3: No. I'm thinking.
0: I'm at fault for not watching the rest of the show now because you spoiled it.
3: Hey, I have said.
0: You can catch it on Mike?
3: Yeah.
2: I asked many times. Go ahead.
3: Of the you know, the 40 some odd people that work here at Fox Sports Radio.
0: 40?
3: Every day.
2: That's a lot. Where are these people hiding?
3: Well, no, counting people who are on air, people who work behind the
0: scenes. Steve works 24/7. Where are they?
3: The executives. They're 40 people.
0: Executives?
3: Everybody's innocent but one person. One person who stole my wings. No, a person who stole my wings!
2: There are a lot of people starting to point some fingers back at you and their social media. At Swollen Dome.
3: Okay.
2: I mean, because I asked you before the show, I go, hey, did you see the latest Your Friends and Neighbors? You said no. And I said, okay, you'll enjoy it.
3: I will tell you this.
2: And I left it at that.
3: I am not did not gaslight myself just for attention.
0: You
3: I
0: might
3: not,
0: have.
3: I did not.
0: I know you.
3: No.
0: I'm the guy who likes the teams who suck.
3: I am the least drama-infused person you know in your life.
0: You're a masochist.
3: In your life.
0: You love pain.
2: Read that line back. I'm the least, what was that?
3: Drama-filled person in the world. I am people that love drama. No, and I don't mean drama in sports drama. I mean drama in life. Like, I am absolutely for zero
2: You are
3: drama.
2: Clamoring to hear about anything
3: drama.
2: And any cross look anybody's given someone else in
0: so
2: the hallways.
0: True.
3: I like information.
0: You take a week off, you come in, you're like, Alex, any drama? What's been going on here? What's going on?
3: Yeah, because I want to know what I've missed. But is drama ever involved around me other than someone stealing my wings? No, I'm kind of low.
0: Somebody had it out for
3: I'm
0: you.
3: I'm a low maintenance dude, but yeah, somebody who hates the Knicks. I think that's what
2: maybe you're turning into Casperitis. You're like the agitator of Fox Sports Radio.
3: If I say it's someone who hates the Knicks, then really it could be anybody. Then that does nothing to my suspect list.
2: No, because it doesn't even eliminate Knicks fans.
3: No.
2: Because oftentimes they hate the Knicks too.
3: This is for you, KD, for not coming to the Knicks 4 years ago.
2: It's for you, Donovan Mitchell.
0: Man, no, I'm learning, Mike. I think Jason took them home himself and then started this whole conundrum.
3: No, I'm not.
0: You're on the list now, Jason.
2: Gave him some extra airtime.
3: I have more than
2: he took over for Stugatz.
3: I have more than enough things to talk about that. Trust me. But this is something that happened. It was a big deal, and I'm addressing it.
2: You tried to ring the shame bell.
3: I'm going to find that person. I'm going to find that person ate my wings and stole my Bible. I'm making that part up.
2: Because again, that is like 20 something bucks worth of wings.
3: Yeah.
2: If legitimately there's 12 to 15 of them there,
3: it's probably about 30. Well, yeah. Yeah.
2: I mean, whatever that number is.
3: $25 worth of wings, probably.
2: Yeah.
3: Yeah. $25 worth of wings.
2: California prices.
3: Oh, California wings. Yeah.
2: Leaner,
3: California wings.
2: Smaller, leaner chickens, but they cost more.
3: So.
2: Tell me I'm wrong.
3: Yeah. No. So, look, that's a full circle. See, and here I am, not being drama filled. Here I didn't have to admit that I spoiled ET. You know, I didn't say. You know, he phones home or anything. I didn't say, you know, but I mean, everybody knows E.T. phones home.
0: Even if
3: you haven't seen the movie.
2: No, dude, if you're of a certain age, it could just be something that's been referenced and you have
3: home.
2: No context.
3: Home. phone.
2: No frame of reference.
3: Home.
2: I mean, think about it. I was at the...
3: Drew Barrymore's 8 years old in that movie. You had to have seen that by now.
2: I celebrate her entire catalog.
3: Listen. Do not celebrate her entire catalog. Never been kissed?
2: Oh,
3: 50
2: yeah.
3: first dates?
2: Sure.
3: She was only in one of them.
2: First 50 first dates. Well, no, she was Josie Grossi in the first one.
3: Josie Grossi.
2: And then in the second one, it was the
3: she
2: weird
3: was
2: Adam
3: Julia
2: Sandler
3: Gouya.
2: One. Yeah, and, but I mean, that's one that really didn't age well, and the girls really have a problem with it. If you really want to get my daughters to start ranting about something, bring that movie
3: hey,
2: up.
3: Hey, psycho, take off your Van Halen shirt before you jinx them and the band breaks up.
2: Wedding Singer, what are you doing? Now
0: no,
2: you're going all
0: one
2: over.
0: One of her cameos I love?
3: What's that?
0: She's in Freddy Got Fingered.
3: Really?
0: Yeah.
3: Well, that's isn't Tom Green in that too?
0: Yeah.
2: Okay. She was married to Tom Green.
0: For a while.
3: Yeah. Okay. Yeah.
0: She's in that movie for like, I don't know, 2 minutes.
3: Oh, okay. I did not know that.
0: Pretty funny.
3: Really?
0: Yeah.
3: I haven't seen Freddy Got Fingered in a long time.
0: You got to watch it.
3: I haven't seen it in a long time.
0: I'm not going to spoil anything.
3: Yeah.
0: But Freddy gets fingered.
3: Oh. In Five Nights?
0: Yes.
3: Is there five nights
0: five
3: of Freddy?
0: Nights.
3: Okay.
0: Freddy
3: five nights. Okay. Very good. Five nights of Freddy's. Okay. The Jason Smith Show with Mike Carmen live from the Fox Sports Radio studios. I mean, is it okay? Just I'm just asking.
2: Right? Yeah, go ahead. Yeah. Asking.
0: Stop with the drama.
3: I'm just asking. Is it really spoiling a movie if it was a movie that came out? Hang on. 43 years ago.
2: Yeah, because it's new to them. It's not something that's part of their active consciousness, right? Because there's a lot of movies in our history. You and I, like, oh, it's a classic, and you'll have Alex. Or any of our collective of the 40 plus employees you speak of, that'll be like, never heard of it. I had no idea.
3: But Tyson does stuff like, hey, Alex, have you seen Shawshank Redemption? No, but you know what I watched five times is Human Centipede.
2: No, he knows all about the sisters. What are you talking about?
0: Love the sisters. Don't spoil Human Centipede. I haven't seen it.
3: Don't watch it. Trust me.
0: Why?
3: Because you can't. There's certain.
2: Wait till the sequel.
3: No. Oh. There's certain movies you can't unsee.
0: Yeah.
3: You can't unsee that.
0: Okay.
3: You don't watch it.
2: Yeah.
3: Trust me. Don't watch
2: no,
3: it.
2: No, I would agree with that.
3: Midsummer, don't watch it.
2: No. Midsummer is fantastic.
0: No, that was good.
3: Can't unsee that
2: either. Have you seen the 171-minute director's cut?
0: No. Wow.
2: Yeah.
3: All right. I'll take the L for spoiling E.T.
0: Home.
3: Home.
0: I don't think there should be a time limit, though, on spoiling.
3: Well, 83, though. I mean, she's an adult. If she was a kid, here's the thing, though. If she was a kid, I get it. Okay, E.T., your kid. She's an adult. She's an adult. She works here.
0: But just imagine, like, you're at that event at the Hollywood Cemetery, and you see her, like, freak out when it happens. You're like, oh, man, I remember I was like that. She doesn't get that now because of you.
3: No, I think you would laugh and go, ha, she's never seen this?
0: No!
2: See, and I'm sitting over in the corner going, overrated.
3: You never seen that. You thought E.T. was overrated? Wow, what? You are
0: Mike,
3: full of,
0: stop
3: you
0: it.
3: Are full of hate.
0: Why
3: the
0: is
3: hate
0: it overrated?
3: You are full of. E.T. is overrated. One of the biggest kid movies, kid-friendly movies that appealed to an adult audience that's had a 50-year span now of attention and credit and all sorts of influence. Nah, overrated.
2: I can say this.
3: Why was E.T. overrated? Why was E.T. overrated?
2: I'm just going to say this. Why? I have never felt compelled to revisit it.
3: Why? Because none of the people went on to do anything, and what's his name? The one kid went to be a postal officer.
2: Never heard of him.
3: Yeah. No, the older brother left to go, left Hollywood and went to work for the United
2: Good
3: States
2: for him.
3: Postal work.
2: Good, honest.
0: What's
2: good,
0: next?
2: Honest work.
3: I mean,
0: you tell me the guy from Liar Liar works here now. Is that what we're gonna say? Is that where we're going?
3: He's on the list.
2: Smoking.
3: He's on the list. He's on the. He's on the.
0: He's made
3: he's
0: for
3: on
0: me.
3: The, he's on the wings
0: he's
3: list.
0: He's one for me.
3: He's on the wings list.
2: See, he's on the medal stand for me, but not number one.
0: Rob's not on my list. You want to know why?
3: Why?
0: I saw him the whole time.
3: Okay. All right.
0: No wings eaten.
3: No, like, he says, no, not me, Jason. Wing sauce dripping off of his face on his hands.
2: Again.
3: He's using one of those wet naps to wipe his hands off.
2: Again, Wingate, for those who haven't been initiated, you're hearing this now, 12 to 15 wings went missing somewhere between Wednesday, 11 o'clock.
3: That were my wings that I bought that I was saving for dinner.
2: Correct.
3: Yeah.
2: That you were looking at to have for dinner. Now we're trying to figure out and suss out suspects. Where we haven't completely eliminated Smith from inadvertently eating them himself and forgetting.
3: No, not me.
2: But we have the idea of, all right, how did these wings make their way from the fridge either into someone's gullet or into a backpack or other carrying case to be taken home? Like, there's lots of things. It didn't mean someone sat here and gluttonized 15 wings. Could mean they literally were getting ready to go out the door, said, this will keep me from having buy dinner tonight.
3: My wings were here, they were mine, and then they were gone. That's what happened.
2: Child gets on a bus.
3: That's what happened. If somebody said, I'm really hungry, I'd say, okay, take them. I would say, all right, take them. Go ahead. If you'll eat them, go ahead, take them. How many times do we have food left over here? I go, dude, take it, go home.
2: No, we do that all the time. Yeah, I mean, whatever we order, no, absolutely.
3: Someone stole my wings.
2: Psychologically, this has disturbed you, and it's really going to affect your holiday weekend.
3: Well, no, I get the Knicks tomorrow. Knicks are going up 3-0 tomorrow, so it's going to be pretty exciting. Go, New York.
2: What if they don't?
3: Then they'll go up 3-1. But as I keep saying,
2: what if they don't?
3: Knicks in four. Now, have you not been paying attention the last week and a half to Knicks in four?
2: Just because you try to say it, man, doesn't make it necessarily blank and so.
3: Is it on pace to happen? Okay. So, all right then. We'll worry about that tomorrow. Maybe the Knicks will win and I'll find out who stole my wings.
2: So when I'm on air with Ryan Holland Sunday morning here at Fox Sports Radio, 9 o'clock. Pacific time, noon East Coast.
3: Maybe he took the wigs.
2: Are you going to call in? And
3: maybe he took the wigs. I don't know.
2: He'll be sitting next to me.
3: Yeah, maybe.
2: You can make an appearance and come and hang out.
3: Anybody that's got wing sauce anywhere on their body, you take a picture and you say, hey, here's your new suspect. Okay, top of the list.
2: All right, Alex, you have to look through the OnlyFans accounts that have something to do with sauce.
3: Is that you again, Ransom? Fox Sports Radio, Jason Smith, Mike Harmon. Coming up next, big stuff from the game tonight. Big stuff looking ahead to game three. And the latest drama involving Caitlin Clark just continues to show there will be no end. That's next. Jason and Mike, Fox Sports Radio.

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0: 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It's all there, plus more.
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0: 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Jason, Mike Harmon, and Brandy. Brandy brings everybody around. Come on now.
1: Game three tomorrow. We'll get to the Caitlin Clark drama in a minute. Now, game three, Knicks-Cavs tomorrow.
0: Mm-hmm.
1: After last night, still see decent amount of Knicks hate going on across the country. Different people, different talking heads. Oh, it's the Cavs' fault. They just stink. Just stop, man.
0: Both things can be true.
1: No. The Knicks, if you just take the name of the team out of it, they are doing everything you would expect an NBA Finals team to do.
0: Yeah, but it doesn't mean that the Cavaliers haven't stunk.
1: Cavaliers were pretty good for 3.5 quarters of game one. Pretty good. 22-point lead.

0: when teams succeed in spite of the fact that they hate each other. And you can see the contempt. Why'd you ask him that second question in a row? I'm sitting here, too.
1: If they hated each other, they wouldn't do the press conferences together. I'll tell you that much. They wouldn't be sitting next to each other. The celebrities at the game, the relationship the Knicks have with the celebrities. I don't know who was more happy to be hugging who last night. Jalen Brunson more happy to hug Mariska Hargitay, or Mariska Hargitay more happy to hug Jalen Brunson. I don't know, but that's the relationship they have.
0: Timothy Didn't you wish you were hugging? Who did Chalamet, you want to hug?
1: Chalamet looks like a head coach. Like, he's one of the coaches. I'm here, I'm hugging everybody, right? The relationship they have with the fans, to hear the Knicks players say, we want to win for New York, we want to win for this city. You don't hear that anymore. It's a bygone a relic of what we used to hear in sports all the time. The Knicks, they play hard. Their stars are average Joes. It's not like they have three of the top five most talented players in the league. This is everything you would want in any team you would root for. But because it's the Knicks, and either I'm sick of hearing people on the radio or TV talk about them, or Knicks fans, or I'm just sick of that in general, I'm going to tell you that the Knicks are overrated. The Knicks, look, even for some of the people who have gone through the last couple of years, the Knicks will never win. The Knicks can't win. They can't do X, Y, and Z. To hear them have to come around in the last couple of weeks has been really fun. But you still have the holdouts, and there's still a bunch of holdouts out there going, this is about the Cavs. It's not that. The Knicks are terrific. They're going to the NBA Finals. They have everything you want in a team. Every single thing, every single bit of something you would want in a team, they have. But they're from New York, so I feel like I'm conditioned to hate them. No, you don't have to be. Because if this was the Oklahoma City Knicks, you say, oh, look at this, and all the big superstars in Oklahoma City, they're all there going to all the games, all these different things. That's the way it would be. So I'm just saying, take the fake Knicks hate out of it and just love the Knicks, and you'll love the playoffs.
0: Yeah, I don't know that it's fake. I think there's still some hatred there, but the individual players, the collective, as you talk about, and the only guy with the A-list number one pedigree was Carl Anthony Towns. The other guys were very successful and obviously good runs in college and so on. I see what I did there.
1: Yeah.
0: But it's,
1: you didn't go to college.
0: Yeah, well, he didn't even go to college. But it's the idea that, yes, the little engine that could, and there's a likability thing. Unfortunately, they wear the brand of New York across their respective chests. So there is going to be some reticence. And particularly when they're not really great, but they're still a talking point across national media. And certainly I can imagine if you're in New York, because depending on where you work or who your teammates are, you kind of have to talk positively, even if they stink, because we got to play those games in local markets, right? Or you're just blasting them for anything and you give them no credit. So you get down that road. But we certainly have to appreciate what they've done, what they've built, but it's the old rule. Until you have done it, you do get the vitriol, right? Jalen Brunson, you can appreciate everything he's been to this point, but he hadn't gotten over. And to this point, he still has six games to finish the job, right? Even if he gets through the Eastern Conference, say you get your Knicks in four. Well, they still have to go beat either OKC or San Antonio for him to get crowned. Right. Everybody does their top 10 lists of how much they love quarterbacks. Who's always in the top five? Who hasn't won a damn thing? Oh, I love Justin Herbert. Sure, he's great. Mm-hmm. Passes the eye test.
2: Yeah.
0: But the grand finale of it all is you got to win something. Mm-hmm. So for Jalen Brunson, he still needs to win.
1: Six more.
0: I know. Six more games.
1: But you can still
0: love the Knicks. That's still a lot of fingers.
1: You can still love the
0: Knicks.
1: No,
0: you don't. You can't love the Knicks.
1: You can still love the Knicks. Of course you can. You can still love the Knicks. You can still love the Knicks. I'm telling you, man.
0: I can like them individually.
1: I'm telling you,
0: man. As a collective, they become the Knicks.
1: No, I'll tell you.
0: If you're a Nick,
1: okay. And another way, I'll tell you how you can love the Thunder.
0: Although you have Mariska Hargitay, so I'm in.
1: Mariska Hargitay. Suddenly I'm in gold number.
0: Fan number one.
1: I'll tell you how to love the Thunder. This is because the Thunder are hated even more than this is how it's easier to love the Knicks. I hate the Thunder. I could tell you how to love the Thunder. It's very easy, very simple.
0: Boring.
1: Mike Tirico asked the question the other night, how can people hate this team? I will tell you exactly how to get people to stop hating the Thunder.
0: How to stop hating the Thunder.
1: All you need is one thing. One thing to happen.
0: All right, let's go.
1: If SGA would just flop half the amount of time that he does in a game, people would love the Thunder. But he flops all the time, and people hate it. Fans hate it. No one's ever liked flopping. They've hated it. But I get that it's part of the game, and I think fans get that it's part of the game.

0: It's part of the game to try to draw a foul, to try to get to the free throw line. They understand. But when it happens all the time and you flop for the better part of the 40 minutes you're on the floor, yeah, people hate that. When you have to see cuts put together of here's all 15 of SGA's shots from the floor tonight and he flops on every single one of them, yeah, I get why people hate. You don't need to flop as much in the first half. You don't need to do – I get, oh, we'll get guys in foul trouble. Yeah, no, but you want people to not hate you. Flop when you need to. You don't need to flop in the first half. If you flopped half the amount of time, because you know what? You'd get more calls down the stretch if you flopped less because, hey, if officials look at this and go, oh, this guy, he's just flopping. I've seen it the entire game. I'm not going to call it now. But if you don't see it, maybe when you want it down the stretch, you want that 3-point play midway through the fourth quarter or in the final 2 minutes of the game, you will get it. Whereas if you've been flopping for 40 minutes, it's going to be, yeah, no, not calling it. You're not getting it. Flop less, smile more.
1: So you're going full on Boy Who Cried Wolf kind of theory for Shai Gilgeous-Alexander. To this point, it has worked to the tune of two MVPs and a world title.
0: No, it's great. But if you want people to not hate you, I'm telling you, this is how to get people to not hate you.
1: Maybe it's one of those things where he appreciates that energy. Look, and then our general rule of thumb here, we have the sign in the studio that says, not everybody's going to like you. You're not a taco. I want you to either love or hate us. If you're indifferent, you're probably not sticking around for 4 hours.
0: What if you're probably indifferent don't about hate- a taco?
1: Well, then you're just wrong.
0: What if you could take or leave a taco?
1: That's your problem.
0: Okay.
1: And we need to counsel you as to why you're wrong.
0: Okay.
1: Now, we could argue between soft shell, corn tortilla, flour tortilla, or hard shell, deep fried or not. I mean, we can go through all of that.
0: But, so that's a lot of choices.
1: But it's still tacos.
0: That's too many choices. Too many choices.
1: But we're still.
0: Now my head is spinning and I don't know about tacos now.
1: We're still at the top.
0: Too many choices.
1: It's taco.
0: You give me, okay.
1: All right. Period. But all of that to say, for Shai Gilgeous-Alexander, you talk about falling.
0: Is it a beef taco?
1: I'm more of a chicken or El Pastor guy myself.
0: Okay. All right. So I didn't mean to interrupt. Okay. Keep going.
1: Or maybe a little beef steak. I mean, let's go. A little steak taco.
0: Sure.
1: Come on.
0: Sure. Okay.
1: Come on now. But for Shai Gilgeous-Alexander, some of it is anticipated.
0: Is it
1: context.
0: A tostada?
1: Technically no, that's a taco? That's a different.
0: But that's just a bigger taco.
1: Or a sope.
0: Okay.
1: See, now we're. Right. I want to go stop at a taco cart on the way home.
0: Sure.
1: Even though I just ate half a sandwich.
0: Okay. Is a torta a taco?
1: No.
0: Okay. All right. See, man, it's insane. You got to, you know, there's lots of tacos.
1: Yeah. Right. Not all Mexican food is classified as a taco.
0: I'm just saying there's different things.
1: And maybe taco adjacent in terms of the carriage. In terms of the.
0: It's really taco adjacent.
1: Tortilla
0: so
1: or.
0: Yeah.
1: Yeah,
0: it's not really a taco. It's on our taco adjacent menu. I'll bring it out to you. Hang on. Here's your taco adjacent menu.
1: Okay. Anyway, right, back to the point of you're anticipating the contact that sometimes it comes, sometimes it's a little bit, sometimes it's maybe I get a glancing blow where I get to the foul line. Tonight, 12 for 12 from the foul line, 12 assists, just 2 turnovers, didn't shoot particularly well, 6 of 17, 0 points in the first quarter, but enough to where you get to the line and you affect how a defense has to play you. So for Shai Gilgeous-Alexander, the old rule of thumb for our show, I cannot fault a good strategy.
0: Exit out by the Fresca exit, Swollen Dome, the Jason Smith Show with my best friend Mike Harmon. Coming up now, we're going to find out what's trending from a man who has been compared to a taco because he makes everybody happy. It's Steve DeSager.
2: Thank you. Good
1: night.
2: By the way, can we lead with the White Sox who made all of their fans happy tonight?
1: Here I am.
0: Are they 8 games under 500 but in first place?
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1: You miss Pete Alonso.
0: The Mets would be in first place in the AL Central. We might have a clinch by now with our record.
2: Thing is, with the White Sox game tonight, it was 9 runs in the fourth inning and a 9-4 final at San Francisco. The White Sox, according to Stats Inc., the only major league team in the modern era to do what they did tonight. Score at least 9 runs in a 9-inning game, but all of their runs and all of their hits came in the same inning. That's a W.
1: I dig that. Take the W however they come, Steve.
2: Mm-hmm. San Diego 7-3 over the A's. Colorado ended Arizona's five-game winning streak with a run in the eighth to tie, run in the top of the ninth, winning at Arizona 3-2. Angels 9-6 over Texas, beating Jacob deGrom, who was down 6-0 after his three innings. We'll get to the rest in a moment. Oklahoma City is leading the NBA's West Finals 2-1. Even though the Thunder trailed 15-0 after the first 4 minutes. 123-108, the final. Thunder at San Antonio. Shai Gilgeous-Alexander, 26 points. Jared McCain, 24 off the bench. Victor Wembanyama had 26 points with just 4 rebounds. Stephon Castle in the loss, 1 of 8 shooting, 7 assists. The East Finals continue Saturday night. The Knicks, who've won 9 straight, play at Cleveland. The league's all-defensive team was led by Victor Wembanyama tonight, and it was unanimous for him. The All-NBA teams come out on Sunday, Coach of the Year on Tuesday. 3 games in the WNBA. The late game, Seattle at home beat Connecticut 77-59. The Connecticut Sun moving after this season, 1-6 right now. Indiana Fever over Golden State, 90-82. Caitlin Clark, 22 points, 9 assists, 6 turnovers for her. Aaliyah Boston, 20 points, 16 rebounds for the Fever. And at Atlanta, the Dream, 3-1, defeated Dallas, 86-69. Angel Reese, 15 points, 9 rebounds, 5 turnovers. Erika Ogunbowale, as we know, will never stop shooting for Dallas. So she was 1 of 11 from the floor in this loss tonight.
1: Shoot it!
2: Paige Becker's 3 of 13 in defeat. NHL Vegas with 3 goals in the third. Won 3-1 at Colorado to go up 2-0 in the West Final. Avstar defenseman Cale Makar is still out with the upper body injury. The East Final continues Saturday. Montreal at Carolina. Siwoo Kim shot a second round 60 at the Byron Nelson. He leads by 5 strokes. On Fox TV tonight in a UFL game. And that Spring Football League regular season ends a week from Sunday. Tonight, Orlando at home beat D.C. 27-19. The Indy 500 is this Sunday on Fox TV. NASCAR's Truck Series race was rained out in Charlotte. They hope it'll start in the morning, 8 a.m. Eastern on FS1. Again, weather permitting on Saturday. There was a baseball rainout. St. Louis at Cincinnati will have a doubleheader instead on Saturday. Houston handed the Cubs a 6th straight loss. Cleveland won its 7th in a row, and it was 1-0 at Philadelphia on a pinch homer in the 9th. Ruining a great start from Christopher Sanchez of the Phils. 8 scoreless innings. In fact, he's thrown nearly 38 straight scoreless innings. Tampa Bay with 4 in the 8th beat the Yankees 4-2, but Yanks starter Garrett Cole in his season debut after Tommy John surgery, 6 scoreless innings. Baltimore sent the Tigers to a 7th straight loss. Atlanta in 11 edge Washington. Milwaukee 5-1 over the Dodgers. LA's Max Muncy left, hit by a pitch on the wrist. Could miss a couple of days. Back to you.
0: Thank you, Steve. Well, coming up next, the latest Caitlin Clark drama is insane. We got it for you coming off of the game tonight. That's next. 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
22: LeBron James taking veteran minimum, quote, not in the cards at all. 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Defensive liabilities. 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
0: Welcome back, my friends, to the story that will never end. Tonight, the drama surrounding Caitlin Clark has gotten to an absurd level.
20: Oh, I thought this was Wingstop.
0: No. we'll get the next chapter of Wingstop next week when I figure out who stole my wings out of
1: We shouldn't call it that because that's a brand.
0: Wingstop. Yeah.
1: Wingate.
0: Wingate.
7: Don't worry, I dumped it.
0: Like former Georgetown forward David Wingate. He was on the 85 team that lost.
1: Nicely done. Wingate. People actually say we need to talk more about the
7: about
0: Wingate.
7: Ninth gate.
0: So, tonight, Caitlin Clark returned to the Fever lineup. Team high in points, 22 points. They win the game. And afterwards, she talked about why she missed the previous game, which very late in the day before the game 2 days ago, she was ruled out with a back injury. And there was a lot of questions. The Fever were warned about, you know, not making an injury like this public. And Caitlin Clark went into a long explanation about how, hey, I woke up. I tried to work out. I didn't know if I was going to play. We tried. I wasn't going to, you know, we made the call like a couple of hours before tip off. And that's all it was. I don't understand. And Stephanie White talked about why they were being fined. Why are we fined for telling the truth? I don't understand. This little bit of Caitlin Clark tells you exactly what to expect for her for the rest of her career. Okay. Now, when she came into the league, what did I tell you? She was Magic and Larry. Now, she wasn't bad. She wasn't Magic. She was Magic and Larry. She came in by herself and lifted the WNBA to heights they had never known, to the point now where you're talking about direct flights and charter flights and minimum salaries and a better CBA and television contract, everything because of one player. And when she first came to the league, she had a lot of physical play. She had a lot of jealousy, a lot of hatred. Okay. Second year, she got hurt, missed a lot of the season. Now here it is, early part of her third year. She's back. And in a season that is six games old, she has had to go through a GM survey anonymous that said we'd rather start a franchise with Paige Beckers instead of her, which is ridiculous. You had her head coach wouldn't back her up when she had a big game and a big game shooting the ball late. And her coach, Stephanie White, said everybody played well. Like, why can't you just say Caitlin Clark played well? You had the graphic for the game a week ago that you're publicizing. We're going to air a WNBA game involving the Fever and Caitlin Clark's picture is not on there. It's a bench player who hasn't played more than 5 minutes. Like, what are we really doing? Right. She came into the league as Magic and Larry, but it is clear now that after 2 years and six games into this season, the rest of her career, she's going to be LeBron James, where she will be the most popular player in the league, probably the best player in the league. Asia Wilson's the best player right now, but Asia Wilson's a little bit older, Caitlin Clark a lot younger. But no matter what she does, there will be people that hate her. There will be fans of hers. And the league is going to push Caitlin Clark as often as possible, which is just what the league did with LeBron James. All the Fever's games are on national television. That's the way the league did it with LeBron. But no matter what she does, she's going to be polarizing. She'll have her fans. She'll have people that hate her. She'll have people that hate her because, well, maybe there's a good reason. They don't like how she's acting on the court. I'm going to physically get in an argument or visibly get in an argument with my assistant coach or how I carry myself on the court. I complain too much. Or there's going to be reasons that people don't like her that are just ridiculously bad and there are no reasons. But it doesn't matter because no matter what she does, she's going to be LeBron. She's going to be polarizing from now until she hangs up her sneakers at the end of her career.
1: Well, the beauty of it is it keeps people engaged, right? Hate watching is a very real thing. We watch it. And certainly when Steve DeSager's with us here at the news desk, keeps an eye on television ratings and the Q ratings and all of that, the ebb and flow for streaming services and whatever else. And what do we need? We need equal a bit of both. Why is it better for the NBA if the Knicks are in the finals over the Cavaliers? Hatred of James Harden only is carrying you so far. Nobody cares that Kenny Atkinson keeps wetting himself in big moments and abdicating responsibility for anything. Yeah. And Donovan Mitchell is not that guy. Like all of that. The Knicks get people fired up. Caitlin Clark is that. Tonight we had the altercation just before halftime. We come later to find out, hey, we were both assessed technical fouls. Stephanie White and Caitlin Clark. They had no idea. No. We can't even get that level of things right, let alone the 30,000-foot view of how to operate, orchestrate, market, and publicize the game. So, yeah, until you can get the basic, it's like, yeah, you had to break these guys up. It's like, yeah, they had a technical. Really? Nobody knew.
0: Just like LeBron brings on stuff himself, but also has to deal with stuff he shouldn't have to deal with. It's going to be the same thing for her because 3 years later and it's gotten even more intense. Not going anywhere.
1: This is where you're Gary Sinise and Lieutenant Dan yelling, "Boy, is that all you got?"
0: Exit out by the Fresca, exit Swollen Dome. For Mike, I'm Jason. Coming up next, F&A on FSR. This is Fox.
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26: 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Is he coming? Is he not? Wait, he said another 2 weeks. Because you're going to miss guys. You're going to miss trade opportunities. You're going to miss, you know, free agents. You're going to miss different things. 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So if I'm the Lakers, I would say, hey, again, love to have you back. 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Here's a timeline. 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
29: Matthew Stafford, coming off an MVP season, has agreed to a one-year extension worth $55 million. It can rise to $60 million with incentives. That is wild.
30: Yeah. You look at this, and I think one of the things that's really smart about what he's doing is he's signing kind of a shorter-term extension, kind of kicking out a year by year by year. 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
9: Oklahoma City leads the NBA's West Finals 2-1 after a victory at San Antonio 123-108. Shea Gilgeous-Alexander finished with 26 points and 12 assists. The Thunder had trailed 15-0 early in the game. The league's all-defensive team is led by Victor Wembanyama of the Spurs. It was unanimous for him. WNBA home wins for Indiana, Atlanta, and Seattle. In the NHL, another road victory for Vegas, up 2-0 in the West Final after getting 3 goals in the third to win at Colorado 3-1. Siwoo Kim shot a second round 60 at the Byron Nelson. He leads by 5 strokes. To baseball, Milwaukee led 4-0 early and beat the Dodgers 5-1. San Diego 7-3 over the A's. Atlanta edged Washington in 11 innings 5-4. And Tampa Bay won its 5th in a row with 4 runs in the 8th, 4-2 at the Yankees. I'm Steve DeSager.
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18: That's right, another edition of FNA on FSR here on Fox Sports Saturday. Kevin Figures, Adam Austin with you guys. Hit us up on X at KFig1 and at follow Adam A. Got a big show coming up for you guys tonight. Obviously going to talk a lot of NBA with the conference finals going on. Another epic conference final matchup. Game 3 in the Western Conference Finals in the NBA on Friday night. We'll talk about the Cavs being in trouble out east. Got some NFL stuff to get into tonight as well there, Adam Austin.
28: We do. We'll talk about Aaron Rodgers in the very next segment and how he will finally be hanging it up after this season. So we can start talking legacy. Where does he stand in the GOAT conversation? That's what we love to talk about here on FNA.
31: That's why he's the GOAT! The GOAT!
28: Maybe not all the time, but this is a rare occasion where we've had some strong thoughts about Aaron Rodgers on the field before it was cool to have strong thoughts about him off the field, you could say. Also coming up later this hour, we will have Stranger Than Fiction for you guys, an animal edition, when animals attack, but Stranger Than Fiction.
18: That was one of my favorite shows. Wasn't our friend Mark Thompson the host of that show back in the day?
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28: him on KFI. 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
18: was.
28: Time.
18: Yeah.
28: He knows about the animals.
18: He found his niche, I guess, you know. I always loved, my favorite one was the guy that was getting like, it was just smacking the living crap out of him. It was like a deer or an elk.
28: Yeah, they'll do
18: like
28: that.
18: You would think the elk would like, you know, gore you, charge you with the giant antlers. No, he decided to stand on his hind legs and just beat the living crap out of this guy with his hooves.
28: Well, it's kind of like the boxing kangaroo, you
18: yeah,
28: know?
18: Fatality. I could kill you easily. One fell swoop with the kangaroo, just one jump, bam, kick right in your chest. Nah, I'm going to just take my hands and just work it over real slowly. And then if I feel like it, I'll just stomp you out later and finish the job.
32: In the fifth, my ass goes down.
28: Animals are very powerful creatures. We happen to be them as well.
18: Yes, we are.
28: Coming up in the second hour, Kevin, we got a special guest coming on.
18: Yeah, the law. Law Murray.
28: I am the law.
18: Yes, from The Athletic. Covers the NBA for The Athletic. Going to come on and talk about the NBA postseason. Obviously, the Giannis trade rumors still afloat. LeBron James made some comments earlier this week about his potential future. So we'll talk about that, among other things, with Law Murray of The Athletic.
28: Last hour of the show, we're going to try to get you involved. 877-99 on Fox is the phone number if you really want to call in early here. Because we got to talk about the NFL and just what they're up to with serving everyone but America. They took our jobs. Yes. They're outsourcing it.
18: They're taking more and more of our games and going overseas. Good for them, but is it good for you?
28: Yeah.
18: And are you a fan of it? Here as a fan of, you're a fan of the Green Bay Packers or of the Chicago Bears. Are you cool with them taking home games away from you? And more importantly, them telling your organization you can't even protect important games in your division, that we can just poach whatever game we want and send it off to, you know, Belarus or something. They're not going to play a game in Belarus, but you know what I mean.
28: Eventually. We're the ones who got them to this point where they could have so much power to think that they could tap into the international market and drink someone else's milkshake that probably would rather be watching football.
18: Yeah. Somebody else's warm beer there across the pond.
28: Yeah.
18: So you're saying we did this to ourselves, Adam, is what you're trying to say?
28: I don't know. Maybe a little bit.
18: Okay. Well, we'll get a little bit deeper into that in the final hour of the show and get your thoughts on that as well. But coming up here, and first off, we got to talk about effing NBA, fool. Come on.
0: It's go time.
1: Let's rock.
0: First off.
28: All right.
18: What?
28: This is not going to be Knicks yo talk. Maybe we'll get to that later in the show.
18: No, that just ended, right?
28: But there was an actual game that happened tonight.
18: Yeah.
28: And I know Jason Smith is on cloud nine, or he would have rather seen the Spurs make it to the NBA Finals. But that is in doubt at this point, as they are down 2-1 and just gave home court back to the OKC Thunder.
18: Realize how insane of a statement that is. I would rather see arguably the best player in the NBA in the NBA Finals as opposed to the Oklahoma City Thunder.
0: Now you want to get nuts?
18: I mean, this is the ultimate, like, you know, Superman versus, you know, whoever the equivalent is from the Marvel Universe.
28: What was the guy, I want to say
18: it was Shazam?
28: Deathstroke. What's the Superman meme where he pulls and tugs on Superman's cape? That villain who's only in the Justice League Snyder, Zack Snyder cut that you can watch. All the other ones he's not actually in. That guy seemed really strong.
18: Okay, you got me on that one. I'm not sure. It's definitely not Steel. Wasn't that Shaq? Didn't Shaq play Steel? Wasn't that one of the awful movies that Shaq made?
28: We don't talk. That movie was so bad.
18: I didn't even see it.
28: It doesn't actually get talked about enough or panned for being so bad, because really it got to the point that it's irrelevant. Like, Kazam at least was kind of in the cultural atmosphere for
18: sure,
28: a while.
18: Yeah.
28: And we were always making fun of it.
18: Right.
28: And they still talk about it now on Inside the NBA. I never hear anything when it comes to Steel.
18: Did Steel actually happen? You know, it's like,
28: is this a fake trailer?
18: Yeah, no, it's kind of like one of like the Mandela effect. Like, everybody and their mother is convinced that Sinbad was part of like some stupid kids genie movie, but it was never made.
28: No.
18: Did Steel actually happen, or did I just imagine, we all imagined in our heads that Shaq actually took his Superman moniker with a Superman tattoo and actually performed in a movie as Steel?
28: I know Sinbad was in First Kid.
18: Yes, he was.
28: And I know he was in House Guest.
18: Yes.
28: With the late, great Phil Hartman. But yeah, I don't think he actually played the genie in that movie.
18: I swear. All of us, at least like there's 80% of us from our generation that remember seeing Sinbad as a genie in a movie. We're not crazy. We can't all be crazy, right?
28: No. I thought Mark was about to start playing Genie in a Bottle. Gotta rub me the right way.
18: Hey, works for me.
28: Look, there is a Game Genie-like code going on in the NBA with Victor Wembanyama and how good he has been in Game 1. In the 41-22 rebound game that he had, that was an all-timer to start off the Western Conference Finals. That's one of the greatest games I've ever seen. Like, it is that special. We're talking about Wilt stuff happening caught in 4K in big 2026, where everybody can see that it's happening out there, and it's not just him holding up the 100 points and you get the radio broadcast, but nothing else.
18: Yeah, old heads who saw Kareem, who saw Luol Cindor play, were saying, like, that's Luol Cindor stuff where you literally just nothing you can do with him. Literally nothing you can do. But now the crazy part is he was otherworldly dominant in Game 1. And then a little adjustment that Oklahoma City made in Game 2 made him just great. instead of overly dominant.
28: Isaiah Hartenstein.
18: Yeah, they just put their bigs on him and say, Hartenstein, you're going to play more minutes and you're going to physical him and you're going to try to beat the crap out of him and force them to try to see if they'll foul you out.
28: Yeah, you're going to grab the hell out of him. They're not going to call them because you play for Oklahoma City and they let us play a more physical brand of basketball than they do the opposition each and every night. At least that's what I see all the time.
18: It's
28: on all, X.
18: But it's also one of those, it's speaking of Shaq, it's kind of like the Shaq rules, and people have used it with LeBron James to a certain degree too. He's so physically dominant, you really could call a foul on 90% of the plays that he plays on. It's just one of those. That's just how it works. When Wimby attacks the paint and he's so long and so lanky and he's not as physically strong, but when you attack that way and you're built that way, guys are just going to have to be physical with you, and you're basically going to have to force the officials to call a foul.
28: I thought it was interesting when Blake Griffin, back when we still had the Prime Studio guys before they shut it down after the semifinals.
18: I'm glad you brought this up again. We talked about this last week.
28: Yeah, Blake mentioned how he would argue with Kiki Vanderway, who was like the head of officiating at that time, and he worked for Team USA and all this stuff. His rookie season when he came in with the Clippers, his official rookie season since he got hurt his first year.
1: Somebody get a body bag!
28: Clippers luck. But when he actually was playing, he thought he was getting banged up and he was getting touched up, as Shaq would say, far more than he expected at the NBA level, since, you know, everybody says, oh, they're soft and they don't play a physical brand of basketball. And so he went to the league office and complained about it. And Kiki said to him, come on, you can play through that contact. It's like, well, wait a second. You're admitting there's contact.
18: Right.
28: So it should be a foul. So they're basically just saying, well, you're big and strong, so we expect more from you. Great power, great responsibility, blah, blah. Uncle Ben quote that is overplayed.
18: Yeah. I'm not saying that it's fair, but I'm just saying that that's kind of what the reality is.
28: It's true.
18: And if you're Oklahoma City, you're like, this is kind of the best way for us to win. You know, as gritty and gutty as, you know, Alex Caruso is, he's not going to be able to stick with Wimby.
28: The bald mamba?
18: Yeah, he just can't do it. Yeah,
28: he has his moments.
18: We'll get to him in a second. But generally speaking, you know, you're going to have to put big on big. And Isaiah Hartenstein, one of the more underrated role players in the entire league for what he does. Everybody talks about Chet Holmgren and how he's gotten worked over by Wimby, which is not untrue. But Isaiah Hartenstein more than has held his own, even though he's not filling up the stat sheet. He's doing a number on Wimby, who, again, even these last couple of games is scoring 26, 28 points and being extremely efficient. He's just not being otherworldly dominant.
28: Well, and they're not getting much help, especially from their bench, which is being outscored on average in this series by 40 points by OKC's bench. It's just unbelievable what they're able to do out there. Wemby has won his minutes so far.
18: Well,
28: believe it or not, he is a plus out there.
18: We've talked about this. We talked about this in the Minnesota series. And when Wemby was out, and the couple of games they did win, it was Wemby was in foul trouble, and then there was one where he, you know, had the elbow when he got ejected from the game.
28: Sure. That was an elbow to the neck of Naz Reid. I get he was frustrated, but you can't do that.
18: I would not have complained had he been suspended, but I knew he wasn't going to be suspended, obviously.
1: You're out!
18: But as we said, Minnesota, if they had a chance to win that series, they were going to have to dominate the non-Wemby minutes.
28: Right.
18: They won some of the non-Wemby minutes, but they didn't necessarily dominate it. Oklahoma City is dominating the non-Wimby minutes, and specifically to your point, dominating the bench scoring. Alex Caruso, who was averaging like 6 points a game and shooting like 30% from three in the regular season, all of a sudden has turned into an otherworldly superstar here in this series.
28: The bald mamba's back. Bald mamba.
18: 21 points for the series, 60% from three. Is absolutely ridiculous what he's doing.
28: He's at 21 points for the series?
18: He's averaging 21 points for the series. Remember, he dropped 31 in game one.
28: Okay, that'll do it.
18: The game they lost in double OT.
28: Well, with Wemby on the court, San Antonio through three games has outscored OKC 21. They're plus 21 with him on the court. Off the court, they're a minus 38. And the Thunder have outscored the Spurs with their bench 183-64.
1: Oh, you can count. Good for you.
28: Yeah, I can count. So Wemby has done his part. He's out there impacting the game, winning his minutes. Do you want to know where I think this game was lost tonight for the San Antonio Spurs, Kevin? I'll give you a hint.
3: The kids are playing their tail off, and the coaches are screwing it up.
28: San Antonio was up 15-0 to start this game. Now, in the modern NBA, obviously, no lead is insurmountable unless it's the Knicks taking on the Atlanta Hawks in Atlanta in a closeout game, and they're up by 50 in the first half. At that point, it's insurmountable. Yes. 15 is not, especially that early in the game.
18: Man, 15, nothing, at home, though.
28: But OKC got completely ambushed being in the Lions then in San Antonio, as you mentioned there. With those big old women, they didn't know what to do.
4: No big old women down there.
28: I'm just kidding.
4: Those big old women down in San Antonio.
28: He said it, not me. But
18: you just
28: then,
18: repeated it is all. Just kept perpetuating it.
28: It's just a sound bite.
4: Yeah, but they do have some big old women.
28: But they do, according to Sir Charles. What I could not stand was Mitch Johnson, who's a good coach with San Antonio, tough act to follow with Greg Popovich. He takes Wemby out with his usual rotation when they're up 19-4 at the 7:01 mark of the first quarter. He's taking him out of the game 5 minutes in, and they are up 15 now, instead of going for the kill.
18: And I'm trying to remember if Wemby had picked up his second foul at that point, because he picked up three fouls in the first half, and there was a point where they had to bench him at that point too. And that, which now I believe the run had already been made. So I'm trying to remember exactly at what point in the progression that Victor Wembanyama picked up his second foul.
28: You may be right, but I think you have to keep B to A, if you know what I'm talking about there, yeah, and try to get up by 20 in the first quarter. You get up by 20 in the first quarter, then all of a sudden, OKC really has to extend themselves and has to exert themselves to get back into the ball game. And even if they do, they likely run out of gas. But instead, over the next 3 minutes and 44 seconds, they get outscored severely. And by the time Wemby comes back into the game in the first quarter, it's a 5-point game. They went minus 10 in 3 minutes and 44 seconds in the first quarter without Wemby, and it's a ball game again.
18: Yeah. Now, granted, even if they go up 20, I mean, this is still the defending champions. It's still the best team in the league, so I don't know if it's over, but yeah, you stave off some of that momentum. Or even if you take them out, you put them back in once you actually see them kind of creep up on you a little bit. So I'll give you that.
28: It just felt like he was going with the script instead of the feel of the game and what was actually happening out there, which was San Antonio was swarming them, and OKC looked like they were deer in the headlights instead of the defending champs.
18: Right. But going back to the bench situation, because, and obviously Jarrett McCain, one of the more underrated trades at the deadline, and Daryl Morey, I believe his exact quote was that they were selling high on Jarrett McCain.
4: I'm a dumbass.
28: Now, he also said, obviously, time will tell.
18: Has enough time passed? Because one guy doesn't have a job, and one guy's knocking down, you know, trays and scoring 26 points in the Western Conference Finals.
28: I will say this in his defense, because so many people have piled on Daryl Morey, and because they just hate him, and they call him names, and it's mean.
5: Hey, fat ass.
28: And
18: I hadn't heard that, but all right.
28: Yeah, they don't like him. They don't like his attitude with the media.
18: He's very flippant and very arrogant.
28: Mm-hmm.
18: And
28: obviously, James Harden does not like him.
18: Yeah, well, you know.
28: Daryl Morey is a liar. I repeat, Daryl Morey is a liar.
18: One of the godfathers of modern analytics in the NBA, which a lot of old heads are not a fan of.
28: You're right.
18: Yeah, I'll give you that.
28: That's definitely part of it. But I think there's a lot of hate because of that. He gets a little bit too much. People take it too far. Because they keep saying, oh, you gave up Jarrett McCain for nothing.
18: Well, I wouldn't call
28: him up for a bag of chips.
18: So first round. Granted, it's probably going to end up being one of the last picks in the first round, but it's four picks.
28: Well,
18: I mean,
28: I think we know it's the 22nd pick now because it's Houston's pick via OKC from a trade they did before.
18: Okay, so I thought it was the Dallas pick at 30. There's so many trades and so many things that are moving around.
28: It's a convoluted mess. I
18: thought it was the Dallas pick, but I'm not 100% sure. It's something we can look up.
28: Let's just say it's at least a first round pick,
18: yes,
28: likely a bottom 10 pick in the first round.
18: Right, we can say that with confidence.
28: And two or three second round picks?
18: Three second round picks.
28: That's not nothing.
18: That's not nothing.
28: Yeah. I just don't want to hear it. You can criticize him. You can say it was a bad move. I agree with you. I said that on day one.
18: Right.
28: But to keep saying the narrative, they gave up a bag of chips. They gave up nothing for this. Also, Jarrett McCain was coming back off of a serious knee injury. He did not look the same. He was averaging 6 points per game. He was shooting 39%. From two.
18: And they had an abundance of guards too, so there's how the rotation was going to crack up. I understand that aspect of it too.
28: It looks asinine.
18: It just looks worse now. Well, you say it looks asinine now, but you even said
28: first guessed
18: it. And I said at the time that, like,
28: I don't like it.
18: Probably a guy you want to hold on to, you know?
28: Yeah. I think he was impatient with waiting for Jarrett McCain to come back around with how good he looked his rookie season. And that was definitely a flaw of his.
18: Well, there's also, and I don't know if this is verified or not, but there's also talk that they potentially the ownership wanted to get under the luxury tax and they wanted to shed his salary. I don't know if that's true or not, but there is that narrative floating out there too.
28: Well, and that case, it's not Maury's fault really at all. He's not even the one pulling the strings there, but he's the one taking all the incoming. And it's like, guys, he's fired.
18: Now, one thing you do for San Antonio, and we talked about the injuries, and there's attrition, especially in today's NBA. We've talked about the amount of miles these guys are running and the cutting and stopping and starting and all the soft tissue injuries. Mm-hmm. You know, and Dylan Harper obviously had to leave game two. He clearly was not himself on Friday night.
28: De'Aaron Fox gets hurt again tonight.
18: Well, I mean, it sounds like he has a high ankle sprain, and that's just something he's going to have to end up playing through the remainder of the postseason, however long it lasts.
28: Well, it doesn't help when Lou Dort goes head first into that ankle, and Lou Dort has a reputation of being a dirty player.
18: He did that on purpose, did he?
28: No regard for human life, as Kevin Harlan would say out there. Yeah.
18: So that's kind of the nature of the beast playing against Oklahoma. And by the way, Oklahoma City, can we even fairly say, like, oh, they're playing without Jalen Williams, not big Jalen Williams, who was great tonight.
28: Playoff career high.
18: Little Jalen Williams, if you want to call him little, who basically played, 33 games in the regular season? Has he played a handful of games in the playoffs? He's essentially not even been there all year long. He's been a bonus, which is weird to say how dominant Oklahoma City has been. And their second best player is basically not even there.
28: Yeah.
18: Has not been there. Has not been a key contributor for the majority of the season.
28: I don't know if they needed to underscore their depth any more than we already have with this OKC team and just how deep they are, 8, 9, 10 in the rotation. But the fact they've been getting by like this and putting the beat down on teams without a guy who finished as a top 10 player last year in the league because he was all NBA second team. That's pretty much what that means. J-Dub was huge for them, played through the broken wrist and the hand in the playoffs and in the finals, had a 40-point game for them, and they're still up 2-1 in this series. And I think one of the biggest factors before we break here is Victor Wembanyama. What people forget is he averaged 29 minutes per game in the regular season. They still were babying him.
18: Right.
28: And I understand why. But now all of a sudden in the Western Conference Finals, he's averaging 42 minutes per game. Some of that is because the double overtime, game one, he plays 51 minutes. But no, he's playing much heavier minutes than he has all season long. His body isn't accustomed to it, and he's starting to look a little bit tired out there, and I think that's really affecting him.
18: Yeah, no doubt. No doubt. So we'll have to see exactly how this thing comes around. A really huge, the pivotal game four coming up on Sunday. I mean, essentially a must win. A must win for the Spurs.
28: You can't go down three
18: against this team. Whether they have Jalen Williams in the mix or not, you are up 15 points against the defending champs who don't have their second best player, and you still lose by 15 points. It's a bad omen. Coming up next, FNA on FSR. A legend is set to retire after this season. Where does he stack up when it comes to the all-time greats? We'll talk about that coming up next on Fox Sports Radio.
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26: He said, well, he's the most impactful. Okay. I think he's the best player in the game. Impactful because, and what does that mean? Are we talking semantics? The most, is he the most valuable to his team? What would OKC with, be without SGA? Probably a playoff team. San Antonio would not be. But it's fun to watch. OKC is still favored to win the series. It's one game. But when you're young and you, I mean, they're not aware of what they're supposed to be aware of. That's the danger of this when you go, damn, we can win this thing. They should be thinking that. Yes, Dylan.
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0: Hey, guys. Oh, big gulps, huh? All right. Well, see you later.
1: F&A, Cotton. 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
4: Coming up in the following segment,

0: I think, the most important point here, right? Yeah. The guys who know him much better than we do and the media does, who hang out with him all the time, seem to embrace him and really like him. Friend of the show, Brady Papinga,
1: right,
0: has been on with us many times. Talked about he's one of the guys. He's gregarious. He's great to hang with. I don't think that's ever been an issue. I think it became more polarizing during COVID and everything and vaccination, stuff like that. And he's going on shows. And now all of a sudden politics are involved and people feel some type of way about that.
1: Well, people just feel he's a little hoity-toity, the ayahuasca stuff. They feel like he's kind of holier than thou. And then he talks about, you know, and this is, I mean, to each their own. People want to live in the private life, but people have had questions about his wife and whether or not she actually exists and whether we're actually doing, like, you know, a Tyron Manti Te'o situation here with, like, teammates have not met his wife. Teammates' wives have not met his wife. His wife has never spoken or said anything or appeared in the public eye in any way, shape, or form. That's neither here nor there. None of that has anything to do with him as a player.
0: He got catfished so bad, he got married to someone that doesn't exist.
1: I mean, that's what's, that's what's being floated out there. But the fact that he gets labeled, the big issue for me is like he gets labeled as like this giant playoff failure. He won one Super Bowl, obviously, been to the conference championship game just a couple of times in his career. But oftentimes it was not his fault. And this
0: I'd
1: is where
0: most of the time.
1: Nuance. Oh, you'd say most of the time. So when you mentioned COVID. So a lot of us during COVID had a lot of time on our hands, obviously, and didn't have much to do. And I was doing shows here with Anthony Gargano, and we were, you know, trying to basically talk about whatever we could, and football would oftentimes come up. Aaron Rodgers came up, and I think his very subject matter did. And we were talking about some of his playoff failures, if you want to call them that. So I actually went back and looked at every playoff loss that Aaron Rodgers had in his career up to that point.
2: You lose.
1: So that is from 2008, whatever. Again, a lot of time on my hands had him.
0: No. That was not directed towards you.
1: Of course, no. You call me a giant loser.
0: That's
1: not what
0: I meant, Kevin.
1: You were probably right.
0: Here's what I meant.
2: I love you, man.
1: One thing I will say, not that the NFL needs me to plug anything, but their NFL Plus app or whatever it is, you can go back and watch any game. I think it goes all the way back into like 2010 or something. You go back and watch every single game. They cut out all the commercials, all the fluff in between. You can watch an entire broadcast in like 40 minutes.
0: It's still kind of sad, like the WWE had to do that first with their own app, you know?
1: Yeah.
0: You go all the way back and watch any match you ever wanted to with a subscription service.
1: Yeah, it's great. It is literally great. So any game that you want to watch within the last, you know, decade or decade plus from the NFL, you can do it. And that's how I went back and watched.
0: So you don't just have to have lazy narratives and rely on your memory. You could actually go back and see how games unfolded play to play.
1: 1,000%.
0: Huh.
1: That is true.
0: What a concept.
1: I know. It's amazing, right?
0: Yeah, actually doing the work.
1: And going back and watching that, if I recall properly, two times between 2009 and 2020, would I reasonably say Aaron Rodgers legitimately had a hand in the team losing? Couple of losses to the San Francisco 49ers.
0: I was going to say, the Niners had his number.
1: Yeah, a couple of losses to the 49ers. One was the Colin Kaepernick 49ers. The Packers were at home, and that 49er defense dominated, but there were some throws that he missed. And one was
0: that
1: a
0: was
1: playoff.
0: The game, and there was a weather issue in it that was game as well.
1: It was weather, but it was in Green Bay. So, I mean.
0: Now, did the weather only affect the Packers and not the 49ers?
1: Oh, the 49ers, it was a low-scoring game. So, I mean, both.
0: The one in SF where Kaepernick ran all over them, that was more on the Packers' defense.
1: For sure. Well, we'll get to that in a minute because that was a bit. That's talk about narratives when it comes to his career. That was a big drawback for him. And then the other was a game against the 49ers. They lost when Jimmy G was the starter, and Jimmy G was like 6 for 9 passing in that game. Aaron Rodgers threw the ball 40 times. He had a couple of touchdowns, a couple of interceptions, could have played better, but he obviously had a higher burden on his shoulders than Jimmy G did. But he did not play well in that game overall. I'll say that.
0: Fair.
1: But other than that, there are plenty of games. The majority of the games that he has lost in the postseason have not been because of him.
0: Well, you remember his first run, I think, to the postseason, maybe his first playoff game.
1: I do remember it. It was against Arizona.
0: Who did he miss on a throw with in like a 40-40 type of game?
1: The final score.
0: He was spectacular, but he had one miss late on an overthrow. Maybe it was Jennings. I can't remember.
1: I believe it was Greg Jennings.
0: People focused on that.
1: The final
0: score.
1: There
0: was also a late hit, I think.
1: It was. And he lost. They lost the game in overtime. It was a strip sack. I forget exactly. It may have been a young Calais Campbell that came in and stripped him, and they scored a defensive touchdown. But I believe the final score was like 45-40 or something like that.
0: Yeah, that was
1: like
0: his first taste of the playoffs.
1: Both teams had over 400 yards passing. Even if he missed a throw, you score 40 points in a playoff game, you should win that game.
0: Yeah, and he's had multiple Hail Mary throws. Was that also against Arizona like 10 years later?
1: That was,
0: yes. Where he had the back-to-back 50-yard bombs?
1: Yeah. Fifth all-time in passing yards and completions, fourth in touchdown passes. He's probably...

0: probably going to end up being third, past Peyton Manning if he stays healthy.
1: Are these playoff or regular season?
0: This is regular season numbers, okay. By the way. Second in passer rating behind Lamar Jackson. Obviously, he has more passing attempts. Not to disparage Lamar Jackson, but we know how Lamar Jackson is. He doesn't pass as often as Aaron Rodgers does.
1: Of course.
0: And the most important thing from a regular season standpoint before we get back to the playoffs, he has the best interception percentage of all time.
1: Seems good. So did he beat out Steve Young in that category?
0: I forget exactly who was second on that list, and I can try to look it up for you here in a second.
1: And by the way, we do have to say, when it comes to QB rating, after 2003, like almost every guy with a top 15 quarterback rating in NFL history is post-2003, where they weren't getting hit as much, right, where offenses and defenses were hamstrung and handcuffed with what they could do out there. There is definitely some inflated numbers going on. I do think it's important when you're comparing eras, talking quarterbacks. It's a totally different game than back in the day. Joe Namath is talked about as, you know, one of the greats of all time. It's not just because of him predicting them winning the Super Bowl and being the underdogs there.
0: Major underdogs.
1: But he put up huge numbers for that time. And you look at touchdown to interception ratio, it's like even.
0: Yeah, exactly. Second all time in interception percentage, you're never going to guess this. Technically, he's tied with Aaron Rodgers for number one. He is currently a starting quarterback in the NFL. I'll put it that way.
1: Currently a starting quarterback in the NFL, but I'm never going to guess it.
0: He played, I'll try to make it easy because we're going to be sitting here all day.
2: Oh,
0: he played
2: quiz,
0: for a franchise that we just talked about within the past 2.5 minutes.
1: So we're talking about Kyler Murray?
0: Jacoby Brissett. Close. You're close.
1: I should have had that.
0: Jacoby Brissett is tied with Aaron Rodgers for the best interception percentage for a career.
1: Okay, wait a second.
0: Now,
1: I thought it'd have to be on so many attempts, like, you know.
0: Whatever the attempts are, it qualifies. All so right. Justin Herbert comes after that. Tom Brady checks in at number four. Then Colin Kaepernick comes in after that. But, look, it's Aaron Rodgers, like, in his prime, came as close to mastering the quarterback position as anybody has ever done. So I went back and looked at this. So he had six seasons where he threw for over 4,000 yards with at least 35 touchdowns and fewer than 10 interceptions.
3: Ooh. Passes it to the man.
0: Six times, 4,000 yards, 35 touchdowns, and 10 or fewer interceptions. That's hard to do.
1: Well, for years on this show, we argued that he's better than Brady.
0: I don't think there's an argument to make. Didn't Brady himself say that Aaron Rodgers would be better than him?
1: Well,
0: was better than him?
1: I think he had one quote before where he said he'd throw for 7,000 yards in this offense that we run over here with the Patriots.
0: That
1: but
0: might
1: he
0: be
1: also
0: a bit of an over-exaggeration. All right.
1: He also said this before. And I think this is spot on.
4: I've always appreciated about him what everybody does is his ability to throw a football and pass it. It's like in Aaron in his prime to me is the greatest passer of the football the league's ever seen. He could get the ball from point A to B faster and more accurate than any player, I think, in the history of the NFL.
0: That's coming from one of the best players who ever played the game.
1: The peer reviews are in.
0: Yeah, which, by the way, and look, I love Michael Wilbon. I think he's in a hot take artist society, and knowing the network that he works for and what they do, I think he does a pretty good job of being level-headed and reasonable with many of the arguments that he made.
1: Well,
0: but he made one
1: to some of his peers.
0: He made one earlier this week that made me scratch my head. Not just me. Because they were talking about Aaron Rodgers. This was like the day after he announced that he was going to retire. And he basically said that Aaron Rodgers doesn't measure up to John Elway physically from like an athlete standpoint playing the quarterback position. And I'm like, huh? Like, and by the way, Elway was great. Phenomenal athlete, two-sport athlete, probably could have played Major League Baseball if he really wanted to. Aaron Rodgers is one of the best athletes to play the quarterback position I've ever seen. Aaron Rodgers could have run a lot. He just chose not to. Did a phenomenal job making tough throws on the run across his body. Like, he's one of the best athletes to play the quarterback position in the history of the sport. I don't know what Mike is talking about there.
1: Well, in his legs, that was a huge part of their offense. Obviously, since getting older and the Achilles injury, that's been lessened, and they really have to protect him much better with the Steelers now if they're going to get the most out of him in his final year. But this was somebody that we can talk about the old wives' tale stuff and how strong Elway was, and he threw it harder than the jugs machine. And
0: he did. He had a phenomenal arm. Yeah. He was one of the best quarterbacks I've ever seen.
1: But here's what I know. We have it documented because of Next Gen Stats now. Aaron Rodgers in 2018 against the Detroit Lions, he threw a 74-yard pass. Well, the new movie's coming out, so it's kind of timely. It looks like trash, though. A 74-yard pass last year. You remember the Hail Mary he had at the end of a game
0: right.
1: with the Steelers? It was incomplete, but he threw it 69.5 yards or something like that. I think it was the longest pass play, air yardage-wise, anyone threw all of last season at the age of, what, 42?
0: Yeah, pretty incredible.
1: Yeah, I'm with you on the athlete stuff. I think Will Bond's way underselling him.
0: And then one more thing. You know what? We probably don't have enough time. Can we carry this over and also do Stranger Than Fiction as well? Because I have one more important point when it comes to the narrative against Aaron Rodgers being a choke artist in the postseason.
1: Let's
0: do it. One thing people don't talk about when it comes to other quarterbacks who have won multiple championships. So we'll talk about that. We'll also have Stranger Than Fiction coming up next here. FNA on FSR.
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2: 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The Odd Couple with Rob Parker and Kelvin Washington. 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
0: Oh, boy.
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7: But I can only speak for myself and say every time James Harden went to shoot the basketball, I was in my living room cheering. 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
1: Welcome back in. FNA on Fox Sports Radio coming up. Top of next hour, Law Murray of the Athletic will be here. Help us with these Eastern Conference and Western Conference finals.
0: Yep. Before we get to Stranger Than Fiction here on FNA and FSR, just a carryover from last segment talking about Aaron Rodgers' legacy and people holding it against him that he hasn't won championships. He has the one championship that he won in his second season as a starter with the Green Bay Packers. But one of the misnomers is, and look, we all recognize that nobody can win championships by themselves. Everyone needs help. But for whatever reason, it always gets held against guys like Marino or guys like Aaron Rodgers in other sports, Charles Barkley, what have you, for not winning, even if it's not always their fault. So do you realize that the majority of these quarterbacks who have won multiple, not the majority, pretty much all of them that have won more than one championship had top-notch defenses to help carry them?
1: Lord knows Brady has.
0: So do you know how many times Aaron Rodgers had a top-10 scoring defense in his career?
1: I'm going to say twice.
0: Three.
1: I was
0: and
1: close.
0: Two of those, Adam, were in his first two seasons.
1: That makes sense.
0: And
1: Clay Matthews in his peak.
0: Season two was the year that he won the Super Bowl against the Pittsburgh Steelers. Joe Montana won four Super Bowls. You want to know how many top five defenses that he had in his career?
1: 10.
0: Seven. Seven times he had top five scoring defenses. You mentioned Tom Brady, Patriots, their run of dominance. 15 top 10 defenses in his 19 seasons there. And these are the guys, when you're talking about the greatest of all time, it's Montana and it's Brady. And by the way, they're both great. They're both phenomenal. I got nothing against either of them. But it's a team game. We talk about this all the time. Yeah. Nobody does it by themselves. And even the greatest offensive player playing the most important position in football, quarterback, needs to have help from the other side of the ball.
1: It'd be one thing if Aaron Rodgers is going into playoff games and not moving the ball, not scoring points, their offense not showing up. That's not the case with him at all. He's been in a lot of shootouts, and he's lost some of those shootouts to teams that had better defenses.
0: And even, I mean, one of the more recent, against that Seattle Seahawks team that lost to the Patriots in the Super Bowl on the Marshawn Lynch, not handing the ball off, that Packers lost to Seattle. They blew a lead late in the game. Aaron Rodgers drove them down the field, gave them the lead, and special teams screwed it up. Defense gave up a touchdown, and then an onside kick. Seattle recovered, and they ended up winning the game.
1: You remember the NFC Championship game when Tampa went on to win the Super Bowl with Tom Brady against the Chiefs? The Packers defense dropped multiple picks in that game that easily could have turned into a win. And Matt LaFleur, being extremely conservative when you have Aaron Rodgers as your quarterback. So a lot of it is out of your hands, even though you would think, okay, the quarterback can affect the game the most. Yes, this is true. But there are also special teams. There's defense. It is the ultimate team game. That's why we love it.
0: Yeah, so and he should be lauded as one of the best people to ever play the quarterback position. But because of the reductionist view that we have in sports, you know, he'll never be held in that regard by the masses, and it's a shame.
1: Simpletons.
3: All right. A fast food customer defending her decision to call 911 after her McDonald's ran out of McNuggets.
4: You can't give a drunk man riding a horse a DWI because, unlike cars, horses don't have motors. They have a mind of their own.
5: Strange things began to happen.
6: A 24-year-old man accused of throwing an alligator through a drive-thru window.
24: 911, what is your emergency? It's too hard.
25: Stranger than fiction.
1: All right, Kevin. This happened in our own backyard this month.
26: California.
1: Not far from me at all.
0: Okay.
1: Living in Burbank, Glendale. Guess what's next to there? Pasadena.
0: Not far.
1: Yeah. This guy.
0: I mean, it's not like right down the street, but it's not far.
1: It's close enough.
0: Sure.
1: It's got me on edge right now when you hear that about this. Bill Dabney said he saw unusual droppings on the top of the roof of his guest house in Pasadena this month.
27: That is one big pile of shit.
1: It wasn't bird crap, which would make the most sense on a roof. It was too big for a raccoon. If it wasn't Pasadena, I'm sure they would just think, well, you know, maybe it's a vagrant or something.
0: I mean, that was kind of my first thought.
1: Squatting on the roof, so to speak.
28: The bum's lost!
1: Well, old Bill Dabney found out pretty fast who the culprit was, dropping a deuce on the roof of his guest house, because he came face to face with it. It was not a mutated possum. Okay. Fred Rogan, stand down.
0: Right.
1: It was not Toka or Rezar from Seeker of the Ooze. Here's Bill Dabney on the local news telling us what he saw.
29: All of a sudden, I look over, mountain lion staring at me.
30: Yep, he was about 10 yards away from the number one suspect in the number two caper.
29: He was in the position mode, like he was going to spring. Time to go. I took off running. I'm looking like this.
31: And he looks hungry.
29: He looks real hungry. I felt bad for him, but not that bad.
1: So... nothing happened. Like, animal control didn't come out, or they weren't there in time at least. And then a couple nights later, somebody else cracked a picture of it on their phone. So it's just hanging around, and it is hungry because it's definitely thin.
0: Well, I mean, I think there's a giant gap in this story. This guy, like, made eye contact, which you're not supposed to look directly into the eyes of the mountain lion.
1: He turned around
0: and then he turned and ran. And he's still alive? Because that's, like, number one of what you don't do is turn your back and run away.
1: Well,
0: that's exactly what they want you to do.
1: There must have been a door into the house nearby.
0: I hope so. He's like,
1: by the look of this guy, I would have guessed that cougar would chase him down pretty quickly.
0: Yeah, man.
1: Sorry, Bill.
0: Yeah, you know what? Cat, do whatever you want. Hey, the roof, you want to do it on the front porch, by all means. As long as I'm inside, you can do whatever the hell you want.
1: I'm the scat cat.
0: Nah.
1: There's also video of the cat caught on security camera. So if you've never seen a mountain lion poop on a roof before, if you want to check that out.
0: Yeah, great. That's
1: okay, the video's not of that. But you know I like cats.
0: Oh, yeah, you're a cat, man.
1: But not cats this big.
0: No?
1: And not on,
0: same,
1: not
0: right?
1: on the roof.
0: I thought you might try to adopt them there, Adam.
1: No.
0: Yeah.
1: I'll feed it. I will nurse it back to life because this mountain lion, unfortunately, the animal apologists here, they're saying the mountain lion wandered into Pasadena because of all the fires nearby the last year, pushing them out of their natural habitat, of course. But I don't know. Is that an excuse? For them to prey upon us
0: whatever's
1: like
0: nearby.
1: If I get killed, we can be well. Those fires, Adam should have known better. No,
0: yeah.
1: I should be able to live in Glendale, not have to worry about mountain lions.
0: Hey, it was theirs first, Adam. This is just nature reclaiming itself. What's the line from I Am Legend? Something like that. Nature taking back over. That's all it is.
1: I didn't know nature started with zombies.
0: Exactly.
1: And my dog getting infected. Coming up next here on Fox Sports Radio, it is our friend Law Murray of The Athletic. This is FNA on FSR.
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1: In the moment, we'll see what happens in the post, because as we know in the NBA, symptoms don't necessarily appear for days at a time.
2: He was all about rapt intensity and toughness, and this is 4 years now. This is our year. We are not going to be as mental. We're not going to get to any parts of this game where we're not mentally tough enough, where we're not a team that's going to falter a little bit down the stretch, because that's the one thing you've seen. I'll tell you, the biggest difference in the Knicks between the last couple of years and this year is that when they get big leads, they don't give them up, right? What do I always say? The Knicks can never make it easy. Even last couple of years, when they make it to the Eastern Conference Finals, they have big leads, they give them away. They are running away from teams with big leads.
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17: Vegas leads the NHL's West Final 2-0 after winning at Colorado again 3-1, this time with 3 goals in the third. In the NBA playoffs, Oklahoma City's up 2-1 in the West Finals after a comeback win at San Antonio, 123-108. Shea Gilgeous-Alexander, 26 points. The Thunder were down 15-0 in the early minutes. Victor Wembanyama in defeat, 26 points and 4 rebounds. NASCAR's Truck Series race rained out in Charlotte. To baseball, Cleveland won its 7th game in a row, 1-0 at Philadelphia on a pinch homer in the 9th. Houston handed the Cubs a 6th straight loss, 4-2 in Chicago. St. Louis at Cincinnati rained out, doubleheader Saturday. Baltimore handed Detroit a 7th straight loss, 7-4. Atlanta in 11 innings beat Washington 5-4. Wins for Milwaukee and San Diego. I'm Steve DeSager.
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0: That's right. Hour two of FNA on FSR Fox Sports Saturday. 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Find us at FNA Show on X as well. Coming up later this hour, the NFL is not perfect. They actually failed at something, Adam.
1: Huh?
0: Believe it or not, yes. The NFL has actually failed at something.
1: It's about time.
28: You're a huge embarrassing failure.
0: So we'll talk about that coming up a little bit later this hour.
1: Join us right now, though.
32: Phone's ringing, dude.
33: Thank you, Donnie.
1: Oh, it's our friend, La Murray of The Athletic. Follow him at La Murray VNU, an ethical baller. The only time I saw this guy fall to the floor for a basketball was when he was fighting over it with Justin Bieber in some celebrity game, and I think he took it away from him. This was long before Justin Bieber was doing Coachella, where he just sang along to his own YouTube account.
0: What an embarrassment. Total embarrassment.
1: La, thanks for doing this tonight here on FNA. How are you?
34: I'm good, man. Me and Justin were teammates.
1: Oh, my bad.
0: But see, you were still fighting for loose balls, though. That's how much of a baller you are. Like, those are my rebounds.
34: Yeah. I mean, no, it was my steal.
0: Oh, your steal. Okay, we'll take it.
1: It's kind of like when LeBron and Jordan played in that game together, and everybody was hoping they were playing on opposite teams, but no, they were teammates in that game. Ask Ron Artest. Like,
0: I saw a story earlier this week, I think Carmelo Anthony was talking about it, where Marcus Camby was basically telling him to get out of the way, those are my rebounds. Like, and I guess he had like incentives or something that he was trying to hit, so he made sure that a young Carmelo Anthony knew that every single loose ball, Marcus Camby was going after it.
1: Hey.
0: And I don't care if I have to elbow you, elbow Antonio McDyess on the other team, it don't matter. Those balls are mine.
1: Well, Kevin, that's...
35: That's not sexual?
0: All right, well, they're going to F8 that one. That's going to save us a clip.
1: That's a Rob Parker F8 level.
0: It really is.
1: La, let's talk about another board man who didn't get paid tonight. Wemby only had 4 rebounds in San Antonio's loss to the Oklahoma City Thunder. What are you seeing now 3 games into this series? And can San Antonio still win it? Or do you feel like OKC has a firm control at this point?
34: I mean, San Antonio did really well to win game one, and they're still going to have game 4 on their home floor. And like, I respect the Spurs. I respect Wemby. I just respect the Thunder a whole lot more. Yeah. Like, people have been going at their necks this whole season, all last season, all this series. Like, they lost one game and it took double overtime and one of the most extraordinary performances we've ever seen just to lose that one game. So when it comes to Wemby, he had such a great game, and it was the first Thunder game in a week. I was there for the Thunder sweep in the Lakers. I already had a feeling that the Thunder was going to come and look a little bit shaky, and they did. I can't stress enough, like, the Wemby glaze is something else, man. It's something that, like, you'll never get from me, first of all. I mean, and I'm a huge Wemby fan, but, like, I can tell people just be writing about Wemby because they want to write a story that they haven't had an athlete to write about. You know what I'm saying? Like, Wemby had that game, and the Thunder decided, number one, okay, the bye week is over. And number two, we gonna put hands on him and see how he want to play with that. And notice how Wemby hasn't been the same, you know. And so that's how I'm feeling. Wemby has to make the physical adjustment. I already think Wemby does a great job of cerebrally understanding what he needs to do. I think he's already doing that. The take that he had after tonight's game was that he feels like he's not putting his teammates in the best position to succeed. And that's an understandable statement. I don't want to say Wemby has weaknesses, but Wemby's shot creation isn't like the quote unquote best players in the league just yet. Like, it can get there. It's not there right now in year three and in his first run at the playoffs. I'm fascinated by it, but we just got to, it is what it is. The Thunder up 2-1.
0: And, well, the story of the series to a certain degree has been the injuries. Now, Jalen Williams has been in and out and mostly out of the lineup for Oklahoma City. So it sounds odd to say, but he's kind of a bonus for Oklahoma City at this point in the season, regardless when he does play. But the San Antonio Spurs dealing with major injuries. De'Aaron Fox was obviously hampered on Friday night, as was Dylan Harper. They had to leave early in game two with an injury. Your thoughts on the injury aspect for San Antonio. Do you think the series might look different if De'Aaron Fox and Dylan Harper were 100%?
34: I mean, of course you can say it will look different if better players were able to play more minutes, more games, or to their full capabilities. And I don't really care about that stuff. I care about who's playing. You had a whole season to get guys in a position to play a certain type of basketball. And you're going up against a team that not only is really good, not only did you beat them four times in our regular season, but also, as you mentioned, they're not at full strength either. And they're missing a guy who's better than anybody the Spurs are missing, as far as I'm concerned. Like, Jalen Williams was all-NBA, all-defensive selection last year. But the difference is the Thunder, they know what it's like to be playing shorthanded and to be playing without Jalen specifically. And they have the depth, and that depth is actually doing its part to carry the offense and to keep the trains on the tracks. What the Spurs are experiencing right now, I mean, even in this game three, you had Dylan Harper off the bench for the first time, but I could tell Dylan wasn't at full strength. Like, Dylan just didn't look like he was himself. And De'Aaron Fox, I actually thought his impact just being on the floor was real. Like, when De'Aaron Fox was on the floor, the Spurs outscored the Thunder by 9 points. They were at their worst when De'Aaron was on the bench. And De'Aaron, what he does is he's a playmaker. He understands how to get to his spots. He didn't even shoot the ball that well. I don't even think he was great offensively, but, like, he makes his teammates better because he settles things down. And a big issue that the Spurs have had in this series is the frenetic, like, they just seem sped up at times. Like, Castle had 20 turnovers in the first two games of the series. Again, with Harper, it's like, when Harper is not 100%, because he's not a great shooter yet, that takes a lot away from his game. And that's fine. Dude was playing at Rutgers last year, you know?
0: Yeah.
34: But I look at this series and it's like, you got a team that has, part of their culture is having inconsistent lineups so that dudes are ready to just play at any given moment. The Thunder are the team in the league where you go, quote unquote, if healthy, is less of a factor for them as it is for other teams. And so that's really what it is for me. The Thunder aren't going to be healthy. I don't see Jalen Williams coming back in the series. I think we should be putting more respect on the guys who are actually playing these games and how they're able to contribute, even if they're third stringers when everyone is, quote unquote, at full strength.
1: Law Murray from The Athletic is our guest here on FNA on Fox Sports Radio. So let me ask you about something you care about even less than guys who are out. Law, the conversation around bitching and the complaining about flopping incessantly from NBA fans right now. And there was a flopping chant tonight from San Antonio fans to Shai Gilgeous-Alexander. How much of it do you think is credible and understandable, and how much of it do you think is just, well, that's because he's not on their team? And if he was, they'd all be behind him.
34: Yeah, I mean, San Antonio fans are going to do what they need to do. I mean, this is the first time the Spurs have gotten to host a conference finals since Kawhi messed his ankle up. And that's saying a lot, you know. So the thing I appreciate about Shai Gilgeous-Alexander is he's not worrying about what everybody's saying, you know. He's trying to win games. And this stuff only hits because he's won games, you know. I remember when everyone was gassing up the Thunder and Shai, talking about how Shai was producing more by himself than Kawhi Leonard and Paul George were combined. That's when the Thunder were like, oh, look at what they have here. They're already done past the Clippers and whatnot. It's funny now because the Thunder done upset people and ended seasons and won a championship and hit other teams in the league that, you know, are nearer and dearer to the masses' hearts. And now people got to find something to complain about. Like, Shai's not tripping. And so, like, a lot of those fans who are chanting about flopping wind up flopping their way on to the Riverwalk after the game, like before the game was over. Like you watching your team not really be able to force some clutch time. So, like, there are some players in the league where that would bother them. Like, they'd be, you know, they might have to go and start a Twitch after the game or something, talk about it and get it off their mind. But Shai's not one of those dudes. He'll beat you and he'll write some haiku or something afterwards.
0: Law, let's go east and talk about the Knicks being up 2-0 against the Cavaliers. Last Friday night, Adam and I had basically buried the Cavaliers after they lost to Detroit, and then they came back and buried the Pistons in Game 7. So they've been in this situation before, but obviously not against an opponent as good as the Knicks, and that Game 1 loss was absolutely demoralizing. Just, do you think the Cavaliers have the ability to come back in this series, or do you think it's essentially over at this point?
34: I don't think it's over. I mean, the Knicks won two home games. And I also don't think the Pistons are worse than the Knicks. You know, the Pistons were the one seed in the East. They won 60 games. They beat the crap out of the Knicks during the season. The Knicks should be thanking the Cleveland Cavaliers for being tough on the road and getting that Game 7 win and really knocking the Pistons out and taking their spirit, because that's what was required to get out of that Game 7. I think the Cavs need to just, you know, I hope they had a good meal in Ohio somewhere, because it looks to me like the Cavs were just trying to catch their breath after that series with Detroit. Like, those dudes, the Pistons are physical to a fault. All the things people complain about the Oklahoma City Thunder for, I mean, I guess people don't complain as much about the Pistons because you watch your team go to the line, but also you don't fear the Pistons because they ain't won nothing. You know what I'm saying? And so Cleveland has to adjust. And I think the worst part of this series so far for Cleveland is that there's been a half a quarter stretch in both of these games so far in the series where they just let things happen to them. In Game 1, they're up 22 and they just let Jalen Brunson cook James Harden over and over again. That's on James. That's on James' teammates. But that's all on Kenny for just watching it happen and thinking that, you know, a game is just over just because you're up by a certain amount of points. And then I saw the same thing in Game 3, only instead of the Cavs being up 22, it was tied in the third quarter. And they take a 5.5-minute nap. Next thing you know, you're down 18 and you're never really back in the game. Like, the Cavs can play with the Knicks, but what the Cavs can't afford is to not is to literally go 5 minutes without a bucket. Like Evan Mobley, a guy who was an all NBA player last year, shouldn't be going an entire half without a field goal attempt. That is insane to me. That is an acceptance of coverage. It's worse than letting James Harden get cooked by Brunson. You know, like, in, at least the Knicks have the ball and can dictate things in that terms. Like, that's still bad. Saw switching and just giving up coverages. But to have one of your best players, a seven-footer damn near in his prime, not even get a shot at them, that's outrageous to me. I dare them to have that happen in front of their home fans on Saturday night.
1: Law Murray from The Athletic is our guest here on FNA on FSR. Law, do you think there could be wholesale changes with the Cleveland Cavaliers if they lose in five games or something?
34: I had a talk about this on another show earlier this week. It's like we wouldn't be talking about this for about 90% of the organization in the NBA, but the Cavaliers have a long and sordid history of doing irrational things when it comes to their coaches, so you can't rule it out. And also, you know, you have the spectacle of what LeBron James could do, might do. I honestly don't see LeBron going back to Cleveland. It would make for a nice story. I might even write a damn story about that.
1: Yeah.
34: I think it's all distractions and BS. Like Kenny's a good coach. They have a really good backcourt, even if it's a short-term kind of thing. I think it's always hard when you have a trade mid-season. You know, those are always sensitive. They have a really good front court. I think that's the more acute issue at hand, because Evan Mobley is a franchise type of player, even if he doesn't always play to that level. Jared Allen is a good center who's making a lot, and I just feel like, you know, that's the guy who you're probably going to have to trade just to balance your roster out and to basically say, Evan Mobley, you're going to have to play center now. Like, we ain't got a choice if it doesn't work out and you're embarrassed. Short of that, though, like, in a vacuum, this shouldn't even be that much of a question. Like, you know, give this team a training camp, and I think they would be contenders in the East next season. But again, this is the culture of the Cleveland Cavaliers. They do this where, you know, they've had how many coaches in the last, since they won a championship 10 years ago?
1: At least 50.
34: Even the year they won a championship, they fired a coach who was 11 in his second season. So, you know, like I said, it's the culture that they created for themselves.
0: Since you mentioned LeBron James and you don't believe he's going to return to the Cavaliers, I'm sure you're aware of what he said on his podcast earlier this week about waiting until July and possibly even August as to when he's going to make his decision. And obviously the Lakers, or most NBA franchises, don't have the luxury of waiting until August. I mean, these guys fly off of the free agent market within the first 3 days. So what do you think the future is going to ultimately hold for LeBron James? And if he is not committal to the Lakers or somebody else by, say, July 6th or 7th, do you think they end up giving him an ultimatum? Take this or leave it, but we got to move on.
34: Oh, I can totally see the Lakers doing that. I think the Lakers, from an ownership, front office standpoint, not as much from coaching, but certainly the coaching decision that was made was to tell LeBron, hey, man, I know you're great and all, but we have a player who is not as good as you that needs to have the ball more than you. Like, that was a thing that happened this season, and people wanted to, you know, have their cake and eat it too as far as how they were covering it. Me, I ain't got those problems. I can, you know, I'll call a spade a spade. Like, the Lakers have been preparing to move on for LeBron for a year, and so I don't think the Lakers are going to let LeBron James hijack their summer. There are some teams that will allow their summer to get hijacked. I watched the Golden State Warriors have us talking about Jonathan Kuminga like he was a franchise player last offseason. You saw how that worked out. They didn't sign anybody until right before training camp. And I don't think the Lakers are interested in anything close to that. You know, teams work off of commitments. So if they're supposed to keep the powder dry, then they're going to do that. I think the Lakers want a Lakers discount to keep LeBron. And I don't think LeBron really too interested in that. And so someone's going to blink at some point. And I bet you it's going to be LeBron, to be honest with you, because he doesn't have a contract. And he's the one who is going to be short term anyway. So I think it's fascinating, but I don't really want to get too deep into it because at the end of the day, you know, the Lakers going to be worse without LeBron. And I mean, you can talk about what all NBA player they could acquire. Like, I don't think team Photoshop or I guess team AI now is going to shine too favorably on how they manage all that this offseason.
1: So do you think it's still in the Lakers' best interest to retain him at the right price and there shouldn't be a celebration parade like they didn't get in 2020 when he leaves?
34: I mean, the biggest thing is the Lakers are a flawed team. Like, they get credit for winning the playoff series, but, like, the Lakers are a team that their defense isn't good and their offense is last year – for a team that was so good at putting the ball in the basket and getting to the line, they should have been better offensively than they actually were. They only played really well for like 2 months of the season. They played really well in November and they played really well in March. Other than that, they were just kind of a team that was blown out when they lose and, you know, won a lot of close games. So the Lakers, the best version of the Lakers probably has LeBron on it. And on a discount, because Austin Reeves is going to get paid. It's almost like you'd want to swap what Austin and LeBron made last year. Ideally, the Lakers swap that. LeBron gives them some physical advantages and an IQ and awareness advantage that you're just not going to replace with most dudes in this league. I just don't know if LeBron James is really trying to sign up for that.
0: Last one for me for you, Law. It's a coaching question when it comes to Jason Kidd, who got the axe in Dallas. What is his rep as a coach? I'm curious because he's gotten multiple jobs, but he's had some dubious moments, to say the least. The spilled Coke incident in Brooklyn, the conflicting reports about how he, you know, whether or not he was actually involved or how heavily he was involved in Luka being traded for AD. Do you think it's more likely than not that he'll get another NBA head coaching job? What is his rep when it comes to just the people around the league when it comes to that?
34: I mean, shoot, Jason Kidd has always been some level of polarizing. He's a genius. He's also, you know, Jason Kidd's crash out rate is pretty high. Like, yeah. That's how he was as a player. It's how he was as a head coach. I mean, I got a lot of respect for Jason Kidd. He was on that Lakers bench as an assistant. You know, when he did coach Brooklyn, they started terribly. And then he not only got them to the playoffs, but got them through the first round. You know, I do think he had a real positive impact on Giannis and Antetokounmpo and helping him being a fully formed offensive player instead of just a one-dimensional type of player based off of his physical traits. And even in Dallas, like, I watched Jason Kidd outcoach a number one seed Suns team, take that team to the conference finals. 2 years later, take the Mavericks all the way to the NBA finals. You know, had some fools thinking the Mavericks could beat the Celtics, mainly because people hate Celtics, but that's another story, you know? So, I mean, Jason Kidd is the rare, great NBA player, literal Hall of Famer, who was an effective coach on day one, or at least in year one, and has racked up some wins. Like, there's not a lot of coaches like that. I also don't think Jason wants to really coach like that anymore, and that's why he wanted the front office spot, because his itch to coach has been satisfied. I wouldn't be shocked if he got another job, but I also would lean towards not being surprised if he wants to have something that is not as demanding, and that would be in some team's front office.
1: Sorry, Kendrick Perkins. This is real NBA analysis here from the great Law Murray of The Athletic. At Law Murray, the NU is where you find him. Read his latest, just came out today or yesterday now, NBA player tiers update. Law's in that tier one for us.
0: That's right.
1: Law, thanks for doing this so much tonight, late night, here on FNA on Fox Sports Radio.
34: Hey, thanks for having me.
0: Thank you, Law. We got a more NBA coming up next year on FNA on FSR. Law brought up Giannis Antetokounmpo. Ooh. What will the future hold for him? Some potential trade proposals were reported earlier this week. So we'll take a look at a couple of those and see what is most feasible when it comes to the future of the Greek Freak. That's coming up next on FNA on FSR.
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26: 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The Odd Couple with Rob Parker and Kelvin Washington. 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
8: Coming up in the very next segment.
9: Are you ready for some football?
8: Did we get too much of a good thing? Was there oversaturation with Monday Night Football? The NFL is admitting that they made a mistake?
7: Why? No, they would never do such a thing.
8: I think
7: the NFL
8: actually,
7: was perfect.
8: No.
7: Absolutely perfect.
8: It finally happened.
10: They're admitted to a mistake.
8: Yeah. Job would never admit to it. Would Roger Goodell? I don't know. We'll talk about that coming up next. But to continue on a conversation we were just having with La Murray of The Athletic, LeBron James, yes, is still kind of half in with the Lakers currently. But there's a guy that seems like he's leaving and it's inevitable, and he happens to play in Milwaukee right now.
7: Yeah.
8: Now,
7: the trade request that is not actually a trade request, but sort of is a trade request.
8: Giannis Antetokounmpo refuses to make it explicit that he wants out of Milwaukee because I think he believes that the fan base would turn on him forever.
7: That would never happen.
8: I have no idea who's giving him advice. He's Milwaukee's favorite son. He won them their first championship in 50 years.
7: I wasn't even a twinkle of my father's eye at this point in time. But when Kareem Abdul-Jabbar, then Lew Alcindor, asked to be traded from the Milwaukee Bucks to the Los Angeles Lakers, was he a reviled, hated figure? Is he hated when he goes to Milwaukee? I haven't heard that. Maybe he is.
8: That's a good question.
7: But he won a championship there along with Oscar, and I feel like he's still revered. I believe his jersey's retired by the franchise.
8: I think Milwaukee fans would actually understand at this point it's in the best interest for you and us.
7: Yeah.
8: Because we're not able to build a contender around you. We've been in cap hell. We sold out for a championship. It worked.
7: Got one.
8: It's great. It was totally worth it. They gave away a lot of their future. They brought in Jrue Holiday. It worked out. And he gave them the greatest closeout game in a finals, I think, ever with the 50 points he had against the Suns in 6. Sorry, Bree, had to bring it up.
11: It's so funny. Okay, anyways.
8: So everybody, no one's in a position to complain. Giannis should just accept that it's not going to happen in Milwaukee as much as he would like to stay there. He's too much of a competitor to leave championships on the table when he knows he can still be in his prime. He can still be good enough, I think, as a number one option to win a championship right now. He just can't do it there.
7: I mean, there's the misnomer that he's like this ultra injury prone player. Now, granted, he played, 35, 36 games this year?
8: Yeah.
7: But, I mean, over the last five seasons, four of the last five seasons, he's played 67 or more games, which for today's NBA, it's pretty damn good.
8: He'll sign up for that.
7: You'll take it. Most teams will sign up for that, especially
8: with
7: for
8: the best player.
7: For the production level that he gives you?
8: Yeah.
7: You'll absolutely take that.
8: He's an all time great. Look at how many times he has finished. Does he have two regular season MVPs?
7: I believe so.
8: DPOY? And I think about five different times he's finished top five in MVP. We're talking about historical numbers. You may not think of him that way because he only has one championship and it feels longer ago than it actually was at this point.
7: Yeah.
8: But I'm telling you, Giannis, if he wins another one, he's flirting with like top 15 ever territory in NBA history. He's that dominant of a player.
7: Two-time MVP, but if we're to admit that he's likely not going to reach that pinnacle again in Milwaukee, the question is, where is he going to do it?
8: Well,
7: so there's multiple reports talking about multiple franchises that came out earlier this week. I think we can just start with the least likely place for him to land, at least from the teams that were discussed publicly this week. And that is the Lakers.
12: That's not going to happen.
7: I think it's highly unlikely based on what Shams Charania reported. He says that the best Lakers offer is likely to be 3 first-round picks and essentially just the ability to absorb his contract off of the Milwaukee

0: bucks booked. So we'll just clear salary cap space for them.
1: So they're not getting a young player to sell tickets so they can build around and sell their fans on saying, hey, this is the future.
0: The only guy, and the only person who would fit that mold with the Lakers is Austin Reeves, and apparently he's off the table when it comes to a trade like this.
1: Well, because Luka Doncic and him are such BFFs, that's probably the case.
0: Oh, yeah.
1: Honestly, with how Rob Pelinka has talked about working closely with Luka and building a team around him, the last thing Luka wants is for Austin to leave.
2: You're out.
1: They're brothers. At this point.
0: Yeah. Now, I would also say, if you were to, the fear is, and again, that Giannis is what? He's going to be 32, I think, going into next season.
1: Sounds right.
0: So, obviously, he had a lot of injuries this year, but he also missed the majority of the season. So, the belief is he's going to be fresh for next year.
1: He had injuries, and also, they wanted to tank.
0: Correct. He wanted to play. He felt he was good enough to play, and they never cleared him.
1: It was in their best interest not to play him. So who knows how much he actually could have played this year.
0: Right. So the fear for Laker fans who are opposed to Giannis is, one, he and Luka are going to take up a significant amount of the cap, and both of those guys have had their share of injury issues over the past few seasons, which is not unfair to say.
1: No. It's facts.
0: And does it? And
1: it's reality.
0: And even with Luka and Giannis and whatever else you're able to piece together, let's say hypothetically you do bring LeBron back, are you good enough to beat San Antonio and or Oklahoma City in a playoff series?
1: This is where I'm at with things right now when I think about a Giannis trade to the Clippers, which is another team that's been rumored for a bit. And first of all, I still think Giannis would have to say, this is where I want to go.
0: Right.
1: For the Bucks to get the biggest return for him, he has to go to that place that he's willing to sign that extension with.
0: Right.
1: Otherwise, teams are going to say, well, we're going to get him as a rental for a year and then lose him?
0: I don't think anybody, I think Mark Medina brought this up with us last week. I think especially if it comes down to that, unless they get a solid commitment from Giannis to sign an extension, I don't think anybody's pulling the trigger. I don't think anybody's making that trade. Nobody's willing to risk the amount of assets that it's going to take to get rid of and to bring him in only for him to walk away. I don't think anybody's going to be willing to do that in today's NBA in this climate.
1: And the other variable that's being discussed right now and that's getting voted on May 28th is the lottery reform. So are those picks going to be as worth as much as they would be in the past? Let's say you're getting first round picks from what you think is going to be the worst team in the league the next couple of seasons. Well, actually, with the new lottery odds, you don't want that. Because right. Those teams get relegated and actually have worse odds.
0: Right.
1: The bottom three teams in the league to incentivize them to have to win games at the end of the season. So picks, I think, are going to be more valuable than ever, as if we weren't already there with the second apron and just how you have to build a team and knowing that you can't just go out there and spend all the money and have three stars like we talked about years ago. Now it's two stars.
0: Yeah.
1: And you better be damn sure that second guy can be a number two on a championship team, which is something I worry about with the Los Angeles Lakers and how much they can end up paying Austin Reeves.
0: And I worry when it comes to the Miami Heat. So Gary Wolfel is the name of a longtime writer in Wisconsin. I don't know who his connections are, but...
1: Sounds made up.
0: He said, well, he's definitely real. And according to his sources, this is what the Miami Heat will be looking at throwing. And Miami is seen as one of the destinations that Giannis would actually want to go to, reportedly or allegedly. Tyler Hero, Khalil Ware, Jaime Jaquez, the 13th pick in this year's draft, and then two future firsts. You are really emptying the cupboard. And basically, you're having Giannis and Bam Adebayo and...
1: Norman Powell's a free agent.
0: Norman Powell, exactly. If you re-sign Norman Powell, sure. Like, who's your third best player at that point in time? Is it Norm, assuming that he comes back?
1: Yeah, they'd be lucky to get him back, though. I don't know.
0: Andrew Wiggins? I mean, like, you're not like...
1: Does he end up getting moved in a different trade?
0: It's like, first of all, I question the fit between Bam and Giannis. Not defensively, they'd have one of the best defensive front courts in the league. They'd be great. But from a spacing standpoint, offensively, I'm not the biggest fan of it. And again, offensively, where are your points coming? Who's your creator?
1: It's definitely not perfect, those two next to one another.
2: Perfect.
1: Bam can shoot a little bit, though.
0: He's improved.
1: And that could save you.
0: He's improved.
1: Because obviously you can't have two guys that are in your front court in today's NBA that both can't shoot. Giannis has also improved. His mid-range has improved greatly the last couple of seasons. But the only way I would do it is if I'm Miami and I feel like there's an opening in the East, which there typically is, and we can get back to the finals, and we're clearly the best team if we get Giannis. in South Beach if he wants to take his talents there.
0: So you do Giannis, you do Bam, and you kind of figure out the rest of the roster and just lean on the fact that you have one of the better front court players in the league in Bam Adebayo and possibly the best front court player when healthy in the league in Giannis, not safe for Wimby, obviously. And then one more before we head out of here. I know we have to break here, Mark, because the Clippers are rumored to be involved in one, but this is an interesting twist. There's a three-team trade where the Boston Celtics would actually get Giannis and Jaylen Brown would get moved potentially to the Clippers, and the Clippers would end up giving up the fifth pick. The Atlanta Hawks would be involved. They give up the eighth pick. So Milwaukee would get number five and number eight, couple of other players. The Clippers would get Jaylen Brown, and Atlanta would get whatever Atlanta would get.
1: Yeah, I like Jaylen Brown.
0: As Mr. Clipper, what do you think about Jaylen Brown next to Kawhi Leonard going into next season?
1: I don't even care if he does the Twitch streaming still. Okay, that's how much I like Jaylen Brown. Yeah. You do have to realize, though, he got on one of those newer supermaxes of $300 million and will be making, I think, 70.
0: He's going to be making 60 next year and I think up to 70 by the time his contract is over.
1: So you are saying this is our guy. Now, you could squabble over whether or not he's a number one on a championship team, but the truth is he won the finals MVP. In 2024 for the Celtics, it wasn't Jason Tatum, but he and Jason Tatum were so close in skill level, and Tatum can do all this superstar role player type stuff too. Yeah. All the little things out there that it blends so perfectly with him. I would be interested in it, but I'd have to know what else is on the horizon for the Clippers in that case, because you're saying we're trying to win right now. And my biggest concern is you're watching the Western Conference Finals. These two teams aren't going anywhere. And for you to make a move this big and to give up a top five pick in the draft, you better be damn sure you're competing immediately.
0: Right.
1: Because there's a real chance that there's not much of a window in the Western Conference with how young OKC and San Antonio are and how good they are already. This just may be a victim of this era that you're playing in, because there's two teams that may be generational. We'll see.
0: Yeah, we will see. Coming up next on FNA on FSR, the NFL has lost. What is the NFL losing? Did we all lose or did we all win? Could there be more NFL games on the horizon even midweek? We'll talk about that coming up next. FNA on FSR.
2: Brunson buries a three.
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5: 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On your mark, set, go.
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7: 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Look out below, baby.
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23: Their whole sort of selling point and gimmick back in the day, the ground round, wouldn't fly today. And I thought of another one, too. I don't know if this is national or not, but if you ever made the trip to New York City, There was a place called Dick's Last Resort, and their whole gimmick.
1: We had one in San Diego.
23: Okay, yeah, so you remember
4: 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I've been to one in Baltimore. 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
4: 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Like, they would put like, God forbid, a woman was like, didn't have much of a chest. They'd be like, hey, flat chest, and they put her hat on.
23: 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Yep. That was it. 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
29: Aaron Rodgers said that this is it. His final year in the NFL. He's going to play this year for the Pittsburgh Steelers, and then it's over. When Aaron Rodgers retires, that is going to be such a great day because we'll never have to talk about him again. This has been now going on 6 years of him just sucking the oxygen out of every room, whether it was 2 years with the Packers being upset about the drafting of Jordan Love, two MVPs, then 2 years where I thought he's going to bring the Jets to the Super Bowl, two of the worst years we've had. Now it's going to be 2 years with the Steelers and his do I want to play, do I not want to play, and the drama. 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
0: So the NFL, or a spokesman for the NFL earlier on Friday, admitted that the doubleheader format that they had tried out these last few years was a complete and total dud.
39: Oh,
0: didn't work.
39: All those Raiders games that were the late game.
0: Not sure why.
39: Those weren't good games.
0: No, I mean, crazily enough, most of them were. Even when the Raiders were bad,
39: suck.
0: I'd say the handful that I can remember off the top of my head, most of them were at least competitive.
39: Felt like a lot of Raiders Chargers.
0: But the doubleheaders, and even more so like the simultaneous, I forget exactly what they would call them, but you'd have one game that would kick and then another game would kick like 35 minutes later.
39: That pissed me off.
0: Yeah, that one made no sense whatsoever to me.
39: I know they're trying to catch enough of the audience in prime time on both ends there, because
0: gotta commit to one though.
39: If you start the late game too late or the first game too early, you're alienating one half of the country.
0: Well, that's what it was. So, like, when they would have the doubleheaders, they would typically kick one game at 4:30 Pacific time, so 7:30 Eastern, prime mm-hmm. time there. And the doubleheader, the second game would kick at like 10:30 Eastern time, 7:30 Pacific. Right. So you're kind of killing your East Coast audience, but hoping that you're going to make it up from the West Coast audience that missed the early kickoff at 4:30.
39: Right. The West Coast gets hurt with the early game because people aren't off work yet.
0: Yeah.
39: The East Coast gets hurt with the late game because people got to wake up in the morning for work on Tuesday.
0: And if you remember, Monday Night Football for years used to kick off at 9 p.m. Eastern time. It used to be 6 o'clock Pacific time. They moved it up. Once it moved initially from ABC to ESPN, what was that, maybe 20 years ago now, they moved the kick to 5 o'clock Pacific, 8 o'clock Eastern.
39: Was that with Hank? Are you ready for
0: football? Hank did move with him. Yes, he did.
39: Before his downfall?
0: Yeah, before.
39: Self-inflicted?
0: So the crazy thing that people are throwing out there is like, all right, if we do away with the Monday doubleheaders, we're trying, by the way, the idea that you're trying to get away from having as many games in the Sunday morning or afternoon, depending on where you are, windows, and have more exclusive games, I understand it to a certain degree, but part of the novelty and part of the enjoyment of an NFL Sunday, at least for me, is knowing that there's 7 or 8 games going at once, and I can have the multi-screens, and I can bounce around. I am not a red zone guy, but the red zone channel is obviously a humongous phenomenon for a bunch of people.
39: You football snob.
0: The Reds, what,
39: too good for the red zone?
0: I'm not too good for it. I just kind of like to watch actual games and not just bouncing around from highlight to highlight. But
39: there is something that cheapens games by watching the red zone. I freely admit that.
0: But people love it.
39: Yeah.
0: People have absolutely eaten it up. So if there's only 4 games going on as opposed to 8, it's a little bit different. So the talk, they're like, oh, well, instead of Monday night doubleheaders, maybe they might start doing Monday night and Tuesday night football, or Monday night and Wednesday night football. And I'm like, all right, so it's not going to happen overnight, but this takes me back to something we debated about on the podcast like 10, 12 years ago. Remember when Mark Cuban had a quote, said the NFL are putting too many games on, they're trying to spread these things out, they're going to have a game every night, pigs get fat, hogs get slaughtered, they're going to collapse on themselves in 10 years. It was a little over the top, but I understood what he was trying to say. Like, part of the NFL's appeal is the fact that it is a scarce product. It's going to be scarce anyway because you only play 17, maybe soon to be 18 games. But it's also scarce because there's a limited window of time during the season that you can actually watch them. Monday, Sunday, Thursday, and occasional Saturday late in the season. You start having games every single solitary night of the week, I do think eventually it's going to end up hurting your overall numbers.
39: Well,
0: people can't watch every game every single night.
39: I'll take the L on that old debate.
2: You lose.
39: Because it was obviously centered around Mondays and Thursdays, and then there are Saturday games late in the season and Sunday. But the Thursday night games, the product got so bad for so long. I think this past year was better. We got a lot of good Thursday night
0: games. It's gotten better
39: recently. The Steelers-Bengals game with Aaron Rodgers. And who was it? Joe Flacco.
0: Flacco was in there, yeah.
39: Like, it was better this year. But before that, they kept being duds. And there was a big enough sample size to say that guys aren't ready, or one team always is just infinitely better prepared than the other on that short rest, and it made for a really bad product. So you're burning a game every week that otherwise would be good if it maybe was on Sunday, but because we wanted to have another game on primetime, it actually didn't end up working out in the favor of those on my side.
0: Speaking of burning games, is it a good idea for the NFL to expand its international series? We'll talk about that coming up next, F&A on FSR.
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15: Abby won the real prize. 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
1: Did she? Right. Janelle got off easy. And then in college, it was Dina Friedman. Congratulations to her. She, too, dated the BMOC. I mean, because not only was I a lacrosse star, but I could have been a basketball star. I took in the head coach up on his offer. 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
16: 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LeBron James taking veteran minimum, quote, not in the cards at all. So I'm watching the Harden meltdown debacle. 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J.J. Redick, Lakers coach. Okay, I like Luka more than Harden. 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Defensive liabilities. So when LeBron and company leak, their side leaks, not in the cards, will not take a player minimum. 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They've got talent. 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
16: Oklahoma City leads the NBA's West Finals 2-1 after a victory at San Antonio 123-108. Shai Gilgeous-Alexander finished with 26 points and 12 assists. The Thunder had trailed 15-0 early in the game. The league's all-defensive team is led by Victor Wembanyama of the Spurs. It was unanimous for him. WNBA home wins for Indiana, Atlanta, and Seattle. In the NHL, another road victory for Vegas, up 2-0 in the West Final after getting 3 goals in the third to win at Colorado 3-1. Siwoo Kim shot a second round 60 at the Byron Nelson. He leads by 5 strokes. To baseball, Milwaukee led 4-0 early and beat the Dodgers 5-1. San Diego 7-3 over the A's. Atlanta edged Washington in 11 innings 5-4. And Tampa Bay won its 5th in a row with 4 runs in the 8th, 4-2 at the Yankees. I'm Steve DeSager.
0: Let's begin, shall we?
33: FNA.
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25: We got the YouTube.
26: I'm on TV.
25: That's right.
26: Oh,
25: you know, there's a new scary movie coming out. Watch
23: this
25: on the YouTube
23: side. Number 8 or something?
25: I think it's 6, I want to say.
23: Is Charlie Sheen in this one too?
25: That's a good question. I didn't think about that. Now, what's interesting about the new scary movie that's coming out...
26: I'm on TV! Oh,
25: ...with Shorty, is the Marlon Wayans brothers are back. They're the ones directing this one.
23: Right.
25: They did the first two, and then it was the guy who did the Naked Gun movies. I think his name Zucker is his last name. He did the third one. I don't know after that. It gets a little bit convoluted, but this is like everybody is coming back for this one. There's a reunion. Anna Faris is there.
23: Yeah, Marlon Wayans, Sean Wayans, Keenan Ivory Wayans is involved in it as well.
25: I'm kind of excited about this, Kevin.
23: Yeah.
25: I actually think this could be really funny, and I probably will see it in the theaters.
26: That was the illest drama I ever seen.
23: You're right. I just looked at a lot of the OGs. Anna Faris, Regina Hall's back in this again.
25: They're doing this
23: Chris
25: right.
23: Chris Elliott's back. Okay.
25: And you know, once
23: I'm intrigued.
25: At iHeartRadio, coming out of our building, the Pinnacle building in Burbank, I saw Marlon coming out of a radio interview, maybe with Big Boy or something upstairs.
23: Most likely Big Boy, yeah.
25: And I said, hey, the first two scary movies were the best two. He said, thanks, brother. That was awesome.
26: That was the illest drama I ever seen.
23: Since we're talking movies, especially movies that we love on this show, Friday, I heard rumblings, but I guess I had never known officially that another Friday was in the works.
25: Wait, I thought this has been going on. This is like a detox.
23: Kind of, right?
25: Lengthy tease that has been going on, like Dre's album Detox. We've heard about last Friday for a good decade now.
23: It's happening. It came straight from the mouth of Ice Cube himself.
25: Really?
23: Ice Cube was a guest
25: on our... talked to him.
23: Yes. Ice Cube was a guest on our local affiliate, AM570 LA Sports, last week.
25: Ooh.
23: He had his bobblehead night at Dodger Stadium. Of course, he's in charge of the Big Three, which is getting ready to tip off. I believe it's 10th season, which is crazy.
27: Yay, yay!
23: Coming up this summer.
25: I enjoy it.
23: And so he said, he says he's doing his tour and everything. Obviously, he's touring with Mike Epps. Mike is doing comedy, and obviously, Cube is doing a lot of his music. And he said, you know, stay tuned for the new Friday movie that's coming out.
25: So it is happening.
23: One thing he didn't mention, and unfortunately, they didn't ask him whether or not Chris Tucker was going to be in the movie.
25: Because
23: Mike Epps most definitely will, but I'm just not sure about Smokey quite yet.
25: Yeah, Day Day has to be there and will be, but Smokey, it seemed like it was hinging on whether or not he was going to be okay with swearing again and like making movies like that.
29: You have to use so many cuss words.
25: Like he's more of a family man type now. He's not doing, speaking of Charlie Sheen, a Money Talks like movie either, which I love.
23: Which is unfortunate, to be honest. But hey, you know what? If he feels like he's made a change for the better, for his soul and his spirit, then by all means.
25: Good for you.
23: But that doesn't do anything for me and my entertainment, which is the most important.
25: I'm guessing we'll get Terry Crews for sure.
23: I would hope so, yeah.
25: Because he's still going, even though we lost Debo, unfortunately.
23: We also lost John Witherspoon as well, unfortunately.
25: So it kind of felt like, can you do a movie without Pops?
23: Yeah.
25: Is that worth doing?
23: That's going to be really difficult.
2: Don't nobody go in the bathroom for about 35, 45 minutes.
25: I don't know. If they're set on doing something now, they probably have a good idea for how to go about this.
23: It looks like the date, 2027. So sometime next year. And it came, like, again, it came straight from the horse's mouth. Ice Cube, and he said it unprompted, by the way, too.
25: Really?
23: They didn't even ask him about it. It was like, yeah, we got a lot of stuff coming out. Oh, by the way, got another Friday movie coming out.
25: Oh, by the way?
23: Yeah, he just kind of said.
25: By the way.
23: I think we were saying goodbye. He was talking about the big three. He was talking about his tour, and it was like, oh, yeah, there's another Friday movie coming.
25: I mean, breaking news.
23: I mean, yeah. Don't bury the lead there, Cube.
25: TMZ catch that?
23: I did make sure to tell him off the air that All About the Benjamins is still one of my favorite movies of all time, even though he's like, oh, that's a deep cut, bro. It's like, yeah, it is.
25: You know what?
23: That's also Ice Cube and Mike Epps.
25: I've never seen that.
23: It, generally speaking, is probably not that great of a movie, but I saw it in high school, and for whatever reason, I gravitated towards it, and I ended up loving it, so it's one of those.
25: Secret of the Ooze is one of my favorite movies, so it's definitely not as good as the first Ninja Turtles when I watch it now.
23: Right, so it's one of those that is special to me, personally, that I love, but I can understand anyone saying, like, this isn't really that great of a movie.
25: That's what it's all about, though.
23: Right.
25: It's what it means to you.
23: Yes.
25: In your heart of hearts.
23: So what does the NFL International Series mean to you, Adam Oslin? How near and dear to your heart is it?
25: Well, if I was a Jacksonville Jaguar fan, it would probably mean a lot more.
23: Yes, to see games in Dublin and Munich and the UK. Do anything for you?
25: Should we go through the...
5: Brazil!
23: Yeah, exactly.
5: China,
23: the entire
5: India,
23: roll call.
5: Right. Japan! Spain! Thailand! USA!
25: Okay, we got that.
5: USSR!
23: Probably going to be tough sledding to get, obviously, to have games being played in Russia. I don't think that's going to happen anytime soon.
5: USSR.
25: Yeah, definitely not happening in that respect.
23: But the NFL got a vote from the owners, and of course, because it means more money, they voted to expand the International Series moving forward in subsequent seasons. Now up to 10 potential, and I say potential, it's going to happen, 10 international games in a season. And the biggest thing for me, teams previously were able to actually protect two games on their schedule to tell the NFL, you will not be allowed to take this game and this game for an international series. They have now voted that away as well. The NFL has carte blanche to cherry pick whatever game they see fit from your schedule and to place it in, you know, Bahrain or whatever. It's not going to be in Bahrain, but you know what I mean. I'm throwing out random places here because they keep adding places.
25: Where in the world is the NFL football?
23: They keep adding new spots every single year.
25: So wait, this year we have 9 games.
23: Right.
25: So you're saying they're expanding it by 1 game for next year, and they can put any game on your schedule there. It could be your biggest primetime type of game of the season, a big divisional rivalry type of game. Doesn't matter.
23: Does not matter. And I talked about Mike North. He's kind of the czar of putting together the NFL schedules and all this every single year. And a quote that he had was something to the effect of, we don't think it's fair to the international fans that, you know, that some of the best games will not be available for them to be able to view.
25: Did he name the teams that they have been putting in Europe a lot, or some of those games and matchups that they put it, the stinkers that they have given to the international fans over the years?
23: Well, I will say this, I'm sure it's intentional. Over the past 5-6 years, they've put more competitive games, more compelling matchups on these international. Now, you still get your Browns and Jaguars and stuff like that here and there.
25: They've gotten better, though.
23: But you've had better matchups when it comes to that. He said it will be a terrible message to send to international fans if teams are protecting their top two games. With all due respect to Mike North, and I think he does a phenomenal job.
5: Respect!
23: My response is, with all due respect to the NFL fans in Dusseldorf or wherever else, I don't care what you think. Like, if I'm a Packer fan and you're telling me that my home game against the Lions in December in a battle for the NFC North is being played overseas in front of a bunch of casual fans as opposed to a bunch of cheeseheads not wearing shirts in 2-degree weather, I got a problem with that.
25: Yeah. Hey, you're taking away a big home field advantage type of game for me that I need. I would guess they won't do a divisional game. Has that already happened, though? Am I missing something?
23: Adam, what was the opening night game last year?
25: It was the Chargers and the Kansas City Chiefs.
23: That is correct.
25: And?
5: Brazil.
23: That's right.
25: With Blanca in the crowd watching.
23: Exactly.
25: And a big boa constrictor around a pole nearby.
23: If that were the case, I would have been all for it.
25: But it wasn't that. Now, that was actually a really good game.
23: It was very entertaining.
25: And
23: sure.
25: Here's the difference, though. When it's the first game of the season, you're not really interrupting the schedule or the flow. That makes more sense to why we got a competitive game and Justin Herbert had that big run to ice it at the end.
23: By the way, do you know what the opening game of this year's international slate will be?
6: pop quiz, hotshot.
25: I do know this, and now it's upsetting.
23: I will. It's in Melbourne.
25: Many times.
23: It is pretty much as far away as you can get.
25: Well,
23: off Melbourne, Australia.
25: But the two teams that are matched up, this is a good game. Who are the two teams?
23: It is an NFC West tilt, so yet another divisional game.
25: It's Rams-Seahawks.
23: It is Niners. Rams-49ers.
25: Niners. Rams, that's which, what I meant.
23: Oddly enough, and I think it's really funny, I don't think they did this on purpose, Kyle Shanahan taking a dig at the Rams, he said he thinks the Rams, well, he didn't say this explicitly, but he alluded to it. The Rams explicitly told the NFL to take their home game against the 49ers and put it in Australia because they don't want the 49er fans to take over SoFi like they do every single year.
25: Ooh.
23: Which, if that is the case, good on them. I probably would have done the same thing if I'm the Rams.
25: That's a good angle to take if you're Kyle Shanahan.
23: I don't know if it's true or not, but it would make sense.
25: Bit of a dig there. So my theory of, they probably won't do any divisional games.
7: I'm a dumbass.
23: There's one other divisional game as part of the international series coming up. That is going to be the Houston Texans and the Jacksonville Jaguars. That's going to be in Wembley. Now, if you want to say that Wembley Stadium in London is basically Jacksonville Jaguars further east or whatever, sure.
25: But those are the two best teams in that the division. AFC South this past year.
23: And that
25: now,
23: is week
25: all
23: six.
25: Can change.
23: Sure.
25: The NFL, week to week, year to year type of league. You get five new playoff teams on average every year since 2002. And maybe we get more now because they've added a seventh team to each conference making the playoffs.
23: Right.
25: So it's hard to know which of these games are going to be good. On paper, we do this every single year, which is kind of what makes it meaningless when you go through the schedule and say win, loss, win, loss for your local team.
23: Yeah, I've never been a fan of. Even like, based on last year's schedule, their strength of schedule, sometimes it works out. Like the Patriots. The Patriots going into last season had the third best strength of schedule. They had the third easiest schedule. They ended up finishing the regular season with the absolute easiest schedule. But most of the time, I feel like it doesn't work out that way.
25: Right.
23: So.
25: Paint a pretty picnic, but you can't. Predict the weather. You can plan a pretty picnic, but you can't predict the weather, as Andre 3000 once said.
23: Right. The issue I have, outside of what I just explained about taking this away from the home fans, and by the way, I'm not naive enough, because the NFL is probably telling themselves, people like us are going to bitch and complain about it, but we'll get over it. You know?
25: I'm already over it. I've fully accepted defeat here, Kevin.
7: Yeah. You lose.
25: Because they've...
23: You're still going to watch the games. Like, you're going
25: to
23: get over it.
25: There's not much oil left in the States for the NFL. They have to go elsewhere.
23: Try to get that oil.
25: That's all this is.
23: That's
25: it. I'm sure Jerry Jones is for this.
23: Yeah.
25: Like, they know they can make so much more money still. They know the product they have. If you think about it this way, it's not the most popular sport in the world.
23: Correct.
25: It's still soccer.
23: Yep.
25: That is like the last... That's the holy grail for the NFL.
23: To be global.
25: To be the most popular sport in the universe.
23: Because there's nowhere else for them to go.
25: No.
23: That's it.
25: This
23: is it. Outside of into space, you know?
25: This is their Rushmore, to quote a Wes Anderson movie. Like, this is everything.
23: And I get it. Like, I'm a capitalist through and through. I understand, you want to be successful and expand, but you just can't alienate the diehard fans who are the core foundation of what you do is my only issue. Maybe you could find a way around it. Like the talk of having 18 and maybe potentially within the next 20 years, 19 regular season games where every single team has an international game on their schedule. And maybe it's a designated international game. So it's not home or road. It's just a neutral site for both teams. Maybe there's a way to find a way to fudge the schedule and do it that way.
25: But the thing is,
23: I don't like the idea of taking home games away from fans when there's only a handful of them. There's only 8 or 9 every single season to begin with.
25: If you give them an inch, they'll take a mile. And slowly but surely, they've been chipping away at the purists in America when it comes to the NFL.
23: Yeah.
25: But the truth is, they know we're built-in customers not going anywhere.
23: That's
25: they
23: my
25: have
23: point.
25: Us by the balls.
7: These nuts.
23: And they know
25: even this Monday night thing. It's not like they have to stop doing the two doubleheaders. It's just not as optimal. It's not like they're losing money. It's just like we could make even more. We could be a little bit smarter about this.
23: Well, it's also like, damn, well, instead of having, 14.5 million people watching, we only had 11.
25: Yeah.
23: So it's like, all right.
25: When is this like significant erosion of the NFL fan happening? Because that tipping point has not been close to reach yet.
23: Not even, no.
25: So they're going to continue to push things, until there's some real backlash and pushback from the states.
23: But to your point, you're going to be appeased enough, because unless you're poaching somebody and taking like half of their schedule away and putting them overseas, which I guess they've done with Jacksonville on a minor degree. I think they've had seasons where they've played two or three games overseas. But generally speaking, if you're going to have a healthy amount of home games, most people are not going to complain too much.
25: No.
23: It's still the NFL. It's still a national product. It's still the most popular sport domestically. No matter where the games are being played, people are still watching. Look, like the games that are played in London, they kick off at 6 o'clock in the morning. Now, because I'm just an early riser these days anyway, I'm up and I'll watch them. But generally speaking, I'm not going out of my way to wake up at 6 a.m. to watch the Browns play the Falcons. I ain't doing it.
25: Think if you're living on the East Coast, though.
23: 9 o'clock in the morning? It's perfect.
25: That's great.
23: It's amazing.
25: That's close to optimal for them.
23: We all know, we admit, as we broadcast from Los Angeles, most of this stuff is always stacked to the East Coast. That's just how it is.
25: East Coast bias.
23: So I get it, you know. And look, I love the fact that 10 o'clock in the morning, games are on.
25: Yeah.
23: On the West Coast. You can't beat it.
25: At what point will we cause enough of a ruckus and enough strongly worded letters? And really, it's about cutting the cord and... The only way you could reach these people is through money.
23: Take money. And by taking it out of their pockets. That's right.
25: That's the only language they understand. That's the only one they speak. That's the only way to do anything about this. And the truth is, nobody's going to be bold enough to go after the NFL because we still feel spoiled now. Yeah. You mentioned red zone earlier. I understand your point. It's not the same if you're only seeing the best plays of every game. It's like... If you're watching a Michael Bay movie and you're just getting the explosions all the time, but there's no story in buildup, it doesn't make those explosions as meaningful.
23: Right. That's how I look at it.
25: Right.
23: But I'm also...
25: You like the anticipation. You like the drive and how they had to earn it.
23: Yeah. Or just seeing the adjustments that are made through a game and how they get there. But I also come from a different, you know... a different realm or a different outlook, like the younger generation or even those older people. Like I know people who are in their 50s who love the red zone over watching games. We are in the, as you would say, like the microwave society. People want things and they want them now. They want to see quick. They want to go from action to action to action. A lot of people don't want to sit in anticipation. We just have a very short attention span these days.
25: Globally, when you go back to the soccer argument, it's not like there's a ton of scoring going on there.
23: Not at all.
25: So there is an audience out there that if they get more and more familiar over decades, the NFL can work their way in.
23: Oh, they know that.
25: Insidiously.
23: I'm sure they know that.
25: To permeate a completely different audience that they have not tapped into before.
23: Oh, there's going to be an NFL franchise overseas, whether in London or elsewhere. That's going to happen within the next 20 years. I also believe within the next 30 years, there's going to be a Super Bowl that's going to be played not in the United States. I firmly believe that too.
25: I agree.
23: And like from a business standpoint, it's the smartest thing they can do. And again, like you said, they're basically going to dare the domestic fans to say different. And they're not.
25: What would it take for you to stop watching football? Like, what would it take? There were some people a few years ago that said, oh, I'm not watching because these guys aren't kneeling during the national anthem.
23: And that lasted for about 2 weeks. Yeah. I know one personally who says, I hate Roger Goodell, I hate the NFL. And I was like, then why are you texting me about like your fantasy lineup?
25: Look,
23: two weeks later.
25: It's the same thing with all these people complaining about the Oklahoma City Thunder right now in a way that they're acting like they're boycotting the game. So it's like, well, how do you know that he's flopping if you're not watching?
23: Right.
25: You're obviously watching still.
23: Right.
25: The amount of people that actually stick to their guns with these things and say, nope, they've lost me. That's it. This is my line in the sand or my red line here.
23: There's a few.
25: There's few.
23: But very, very few.
25: There's more with the population growing that are becoming NFL fans by the day here. And I just don't know what it would take. Like, there's no going back. The league has gotten softer in ways. Nobody cares.
23: Yeah.
25: It hasn't hurt it.
23: No.
25: We don't have the Pro Bowl anymore. I used to joke that, you know, NFL is eventually going to look like the Pro Bowl, and the Pro Bowl has been looking like the flag football game, and now it is a flag football game.
23: Exactly.
25: Even if the league, they'll never go that far, I don't think, unless there's some new science that comes out that says definitively you're going to have CTE or you're going to die at this age.
23: Oh, as far as the NFL just literally becoming flag football?
25: Right. Yeah. That's extreme. But I just, for the fan bases, like, we crave, it goes back to Roman Empire times and the gladiators and stuff. We are always going to have this bloodlust for NFL football in the States, and it's going to pick up steam overseas. It is.
23: Who knows how long it's going to take, but I'm with you. They're going to continue to pump out these games, and I think they're going to continue to put, they've learned their lesson from early on where they were putting a lot of bad teams out there. They're going to start putting, you know, the Kansas Cities, the Detroit Lions, which have been a good team lately, the New England Patriots, a lot of these marquee franchises, more and more in the spotlight when it comes to these games to try to garner more interest, to show that they're really serious about putting a good product out there for international fans to see.
25: Yeah, they haven't even gone full board with it yet to the degree they can.
23: Oh, no.
25: With really trying to sell their product overseas, because they have been doing this incrementally, so we get used to it and we start to accept it. And there's not a huge revolt from the fan base that all of a sudden, if you went from zero games in Europe to 10 games, like we'll have next year, you know, in a year or after one season, you go from zero to 10, then there's an uproar. Then there's a problem. But they've already been slowly conditioning us to get used to this over time, and they continue to chip away and add more games overseas. They're being business savvy about this, to say the least.
23: Well, I want to see if our listeners are into this or not. At 877-99 on Fox, the NFL expanding its international series. Are you a fan of the international series? Yeah. Are you waking up early to watch these games? Do you care if you get one of your home games taken away, especially against an important divisional opponent late in the season?
25: What would it take for you to stop watching?
23: Yeah. Is this part of the straw that's going to break the back, or does it not really matter to you that much? 877-99 on Fox. Your phone call is coming up next. FNA on FSR.
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2: So we're asking you guys about the international flavor with the NFL going overseas more and more. 10 games happening next year. We got 9 this year. How does it affect your viewing pleasure with the NFL, with the National Football Association? Do you like it? Do you not? And what's it going to take for you to tune out? Because I got news for you. Even if somebody tells me, that's it, I'm done, I'm out, they crossed the line, they put this game there, I don't like it, this is America's game, how dare they? I don't believe them. I think they'll be right there for opening kick in Melbourne.
23: Yeah. All right. Well, and we have a couple of guys on Twitter who are checking in, or X. We'll get to your calls in a second. Gunnar Thomas, a regular contributor.
2: What's up, Gunnar?
23: Your fellow Carolina Panther.
2: Sorry about Minnesota.
23: I will watch no matter where they play. Diehard fans, don't stop. Hashtag keep pounding. And then Shy Bears fan Josh, I believe his name is. He says, I like

0: regarding the NFL here. Hey, you know what? Let's do it. Caller number two, Mondo from Kansas City. He wants to talk about these international games. Mondo, what's up?
1: Hey, what's going on, man?
2: Chilling, hey. Mondo. What's going on?
1: Hey, not too much. Just got off work.
2: Beautiful.
1: Hey, dude, I'm not going to lie. I love these games.
0: Why?
1: Well, like, A, I'm from Kansas City. So whenever the Chiefs aren't playing in them, you know, either having like a Friday night game or it's like waking up first thing on Sunday, got the game on, I think that's cool. I got football all day. But like when the Chiefs are playing in these games, I got an excuse to like go travel to a place I've never been to before. So like we done like Mexico City, Germany, or else Brazil. And these are like some of the best trips I ever been on. So, I mean, I think it's awesome.
2: All right, so that's, you know, that's a good one there. It basically gives you an excuse to travel somewhere where you otherwise would not have gone.
1: Yeah.
2: I feel that. Yeah. Now, you are one of the fortunate ones who can afford to do said things there, which is amazing, and I'm not saying that as a pejorative. I think that's amazing for sure, but most fans don't have the ability or the resources to be able to follow their team every single year if and when they have an international game.
0: That's an interesting point, though.
2: But it is, yeah.
1: Yeah, I mean, I don't make a ton of money, man, but, I mean, we make it happen.
2: Oh, yeah. Well, you know, you save up, you find, I mean, you know pretty well in advance when these are going to happen, so you have a little bit of time to be able to decide when you want to make that trip. So yeah, I get it.
1: As soon as you get outside the States, everything's cheaper, and that includes the NFL tickets. I mean, we sat, you know, like 14th row in Germany for like, I don't know, like $225. Like, we wouldn't have got that at Arrowhead.
2: Wow, that's incredible.
0: What was the game? What was the matchup?
1: That was the Chiefs Dolphins a few years ago.
0: Okay. Do you guys fare all right in that one, I'm guessing?
1: Yeah, they won.
0: Went all the way here. We got our asses kicked.
2: Yeah, you could probably say that about most Kansas City Chief games over the past decade. Yeah, they won. So.
1: Well, we lost in Brazil last year to the Chargers.
2: That is true.
1: That one was rough. But, hey,
0: this
1: is my pipe dream for, like, the international slate, honestly, and it's not going to happen. But I think we should stick to the 17-game schedule, and then every team every year plays 8 on the road, 8 away, and then 1 neutral. And they don't all have to be international. You know, you could do some, like in college stadiums, like different places that are far away from the NFL market.
2: Hey, you know what? If there's money involved, they'll definitely do it.
1: Just to keep the balance, you know?
2: No, I get it. And Mondo, thanks for the call, man. That was excellent. Much appreciated. Thank you for listening. Yeah, putting more games in, and I think that's something that I proposed earlier in the hour, too. Have it to where every single team has an international game on their schedule, and it's played at a neutral site, so home games aren't taken away. I think, honestly, for the people that would have a little bit of a bitch or complain about the situation, it's like, we're not going to take any inventory away from any home fans.
0: Yeah.
2: We're just going to add an additional game for the players. Now, they might complain. They're also going to make more money. The league's going to make more money, and they're going to make more money. So I feel like that's probably the median that the where they can kind of meet in the middle, and it works for everybody.
0: Yeah, that's probably the most likely place they're headed eventually. Good phone call from Mondo. Let's go to Bear from Tennessee on line 3 here. Bear, what's up? How you feeling about the international games?
3: As Ray Shaw, I love you. And I think the international games are all right, and I kind of agree with the last caller, what he was saying. You know that the fifth interconference game that they added, they could just take that game and let every team play somewhere like he was saying, and that way you wouldn't mess up the division games, you wouldn't mess up the 8 home, the 8 away. You know what I'm saying? And I also was thinking, Kevin has said they're gonna put a team in the overseas. I think. I don't know if they should do that, man. The logistics of that would be terrible because, you know, that team would have to fly out to the States 8 games a year. And then, you know, like if you got guys with, like, any kind of criminal stuff, any kind of probations and all that, they might not get to go play. They, you know what I'm saying?
2: That's a good point, Bear. You know,
0: this is the lamb.
2: This is the NFL. So, you know.
0: Interpol's going to have to get involved here.
3: Yeah, like Rice. Like Rice, you probably can't go overseas right now. You know,
2: Sidney Rice paper can't go to certain states. But the problem is, or Rasheed Rice, excuse me, not Sidney Rice. But that's a good call there, Bear. You're right.

0: I think logistically speaking, they might have to end up doing what like the University of Hawaii does when they go on there, you know, for football, and they might just have to stay stateside for like a month and play just a string of road games and then go home for a month and play a string of home games.
1: Hey, the Jaguars already have almost 2 months straight where they don't play a home game this year.
0: A weird quirk in the schedule.
1: They're conditioning them. I don't know. Maybe they're getting them ready for that type of thing.
2: You might be right. They stuck in Orlando right now. So,
0: That's right. Bear, thanks for the call, brother.
1: Great call.
2: Yes, sir.
0: Have a great weekend. All right. Who else do we have on line here, Mike?
1: Give it to us, Mike.
0: Yeah, just let us on the air.
1: Speaking of the mic,
3: yeah,
1: Mike.
3: We've got Chad from Denver here.
1: You got a Chad? Okay.
0: All right, Chad.
1: Chad, what's up? International games?
0: I feel like I'm outnumbered here. I got Kansas City. I got Denver. Like, I got AFC West enemies coming at me right now. What's going on, Chad?
4: Well, I'm Mountain Standard Time, so it's a little late, but I love listening to your show.
0: Thank you, Chad.
4: But I'm tired of the NFL being out of touch with the local fans. These guys, enough is enough. Like, I'm wore out. Like, I love my Broncos. I was born in 1977 when the Broncos went to their first Super Bowl. They lost to the Cowboys, but they need to stop. Like, I'm over it. I'm ready to cut them off.
1: But will you really, Chad?
4: I have a 10-year-old son. I don't really want to raise him as a Broncos fan if they're going to keep going like this. Like, I need local, friendly ownership. Does that make sense?
1: But, I mean, if they're still playing 7 games in Denver every year, is that the worst thing?
0: Also consider, like, for the Broncos specifically this year, now I know we're talking about potentially everybody playing an international game, Denver plays all their games domestically. They do not have an international game this year.
1: Oh, you can still be a fan, Chad.
0: Yeah.
4: Okay.
0: Why?
4: I don't want to not be a fan, but they're, like, forcing me to... I have to watch it on Amazon, and then I have to figure it out on DirecTV.
0: That one I'm with you, Chad. Like, all the networks and every league is guilty of this.
1: You know, I was just wondering if somebody was going to call about that.
0: Yeah, because we've talked about this on the show, too, where you just don't know where to find games anymore. Things are all over the place.
1: That could be a breaking point for somebody if it gets too fractional.
0: Chad, it was for me.
4: I'm at my breaking point. Man, I'm 50 years old. I've been a Bronco fan my whole life. And they're wearing me out. Like, I'm about done.
1: So you're telling me if the Broncos win 12 games this year and they're looking nice and Bo Nix is healthy.
0: You know, if they're in the AFC Championship game again and they're, you know, have a chance to win, you know, if their, you know, quarterback just doesn't, you know, take a knee and hurt himself.
1: Are you going to be able to?
0: You're not watching? You're not watching?
4: I'm really close. I'm not my breaking
0: Chad,
4: point.
0: No, that's not true. I don't want to call you a liar on national radio, but I don't believe
1: you. You're probably going to be out there in December with a barrel and nothing else on.
0: Exactly.
4: I'm not the barrel man, but I knew the barrel man. I met him.
0: Yeah. Chad, thanks for the call, man. Thanks for the support. We appreciate it.
1: All right. Before we get to a break here, quickly, Keith calling in from... Oh, we just lost him?
0: Bum, bum, bum, bum.
1: He was right there.
5: You're out.
1: Look, Keith, we wanted that phone call. He wanted to talk about Friday.
0: Oh, damn it. Hell, Keith.
1: That was our call about last Friday that could be coming out and will be from Ice Cube.
0: Keith, we should have gone to you first.
1: Yeah, I thought maybe we should go more on topic and then end the segment with him.
0: No, it made sense. But
1: Keith, call back, 877-99 on Fox. I need more intel on the next Friday movie that's coming out, okay?
0: While we wait for Keith to give us a call back and get some more insight in the next Friday, or we've already had next Friday. Last Friday? Have we gotten confirmation that it's going to be called last Friday?
1: Friday, next Friday.
0: Friday after next, Friday which was the Christmas
1: next
0: one.
1: Was the Christmas movie. Kawhi's favorite Christmas movie.
0: Oh,
1: was
0: it?
1: Pretty awesome.
0: Kawhi actually talked about something that wasn't basketball at some point? I'm surprised
1: by
0: that.
1: Yes, he did.
0: Did he actually crack half a smile, or did he give like his weird laugh at one point during Friday after next?
1: Well, maybe he just seriously liked it. You know?
0: did
1: he didn't smile about it because
0: Kawhi,
1: it's so...
0: Kawhi's one of those guys who doesn't laugh. He just says, that's funny. He's one of those people.
1: It's like,
0: oh, that's funny.
1: You said you liked All About the Benjamins.
0: I did, yeah.
1: Was your favorite movie ever? Oh, Kawhi's might be Friday After Next.
0: I got some new respect for him if that is the case, because I love Friday After Next when the crackhead Santa's beating him up with the Christmas tree.
1: There's nothing better than that.
0: Coming up in the final segment, we'll talk about the Eastern Conference Finals. Are the Cavaliers dead? We'll talk about that coming up next, FNA on FSR.
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20: Quarterback, or you think he's your franchise quarterback? 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
0: Oh, boy.
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15: When teams play dirty, of course we the fans, we the viewers love it. 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
0: Yep. Before we get some closing thoughts on the NBA playoffs, specifically the Eastern Conference Finals, which we haven't talked about yet.
1: Oh, I got some thoughts.
0: In our show. Let's go to Dustin. He has some thoughts on the...
1: Friday? Does he want to talk Friday?
0: Did you want to talk about Friday? Is it about Friday?
1: No.
0: No? Oh, damn.
1: Dustin, what's up?
0: Well, we'll still take your call. What's going on?
32: Hey, not much. You mentioned earlier about you could see like a franchise being put in London or somewhere else in Europe. But the thing I wonder about that is, how does that work with the playoffs? Say that team is good and they get like a third seed. And they get to host an opening round game. So then you have another team from the States has to travel to London to play that playoff game. And if they win, they got to travel back and have all the hassle of overseas travel and everything. And meanwhile, their opponent, they're sitting around. They don't have to deal with that travel. Like, that just sounds like a logistical nightmare when it comes time for the postseason.
0: I agree with you 1,000%, which is why I'm not in favor of doing it. But I'm just telling you, these are things that the league has been talking about ever since they started this excursion into this international series. And there's Roger Goodell has never said it explicitly, but they've been enough people who've heard enough rumblings that there has been talk about them having the desire of having at least one and potentially two teams playing in London specifically.
1: I think maybe you're right, Dustin. That's something that has to be considered.
0: For
1: now,
0: sure.
1: It could just be looked at as, well, that's a hell of a home field advantage.
0: Yeah, they're like, hey, deal with it.
1: They earned it.
0: Yeah.
1: Maybe by then we'll have a Hyperloop. We were supposed to have that in California. Maybe it'll just go across the pond for us and we'll get there very quickly. I don't know.
0: One of the speed jets or whatever they were talking about.
1: Yes. Well, you see a sonic boom in the sky.
0: Yeah, didn't Adam Silver bring that up or say something about that in an interview he did a few months ago, talking about like the super fast jets that can get you from coast to coast in like, you know, 90 minutes or something?
1: Why not? It'll happen.
33: Sonic boom! No.
1: Dustin?
0: You go.
1: He had enough of us.
33: You're out.
0: He's like, yeah, I don't want to talk about that.
1: He thought about it further than we did, maybe further than the NFL has so far.
0: I have to imagine that's something that has crossed their minds in talking about this and probably why they haven't pulled the trigger quite yet.
1: Yeah, there's a logistics issue. There's a lot to consider here. It's probably going to happen in our lifetime, but maybe not within the next 20 years.
0: Yes.
1: You know, if we're only at 10 international games now, it first has to get to what you spoke about earlier and what one of the callers brought up, which is everybody gets one international game or right. one non-home, non-road, neutral site game per year.
0: Yeah, I will say this for anybody concerned and or about franchises being in London. I think it is more likely that we have a Super Bowl played overseas before we actually have a franchise being placed overseas. I'll put it that way.
1: Not wrong.
0: And I don't think a Super Bowl being played overseas is going to happen within the next 15 years. So,
1: Will the New York Knicks win a championship within the next 15 years? Because it's been like 53.
0: Well, that depends. How long is Wimby and Shai Gilgeous-Alexander playing? How long are they going to play in the NBA?
1: Long, long time.
0: Yeah. I mean, I can see that if the Knicks turn into the next dominant force in the Eastern Conference, this is going to end up turning into the Cavs and Warriors all over again.
1: Here's the thing, though. Last year,
0: who's coming in second?
1: We all thought OKC was probably going to run over the Pacers.
0: We did.
1: And
0: you're
1: instead, if Halliburton doesn't go down, he had just knocked down three straight three-pointers. Indiana might have won that game seven.
0: Very possible they win that game seven against Oklahoma City.
1: They had the lead at the half, even with playing the entire second quarter without Tyrese Halliburton.
0: That is true.
1: So maybe what could happen is, we're already seeing the injuries and the war of attrition in the Western Conference right now.
0: Which is the equalizer more than anything, mm-hmm. to be honest.
1: The Knicks get a team that's been softened up. Some layers of skin are off of them. And that is how they end up being competitive in a final series because, let me tell you, they're getting there. So, I don't think the Cavaliers are going to be able to come back this time.
0: So you don't agree with Law Murray. You think there's no hope whatsoever for the Cavaliers to find a way to make a comeback. They were down 2-0 previously in these posts, in these playoffs. I brought that up too, but I also don't believe, I also disagree with Law. I think that the Knicks are better than Detroit. Despite what the head-to-head was in the regular season, just how they were playing now, once we got into the postseason, after the Knicks got humbled a little bit early in that Atlanta series, they have been on fire ever since.
1: They might have the best offensive and defensive rating right now in the playoffs. Now, you can say it's inflated because they haven't faced the level of competition that now OKC and the Spurs have.
0: The play was in front of you.
1: But they have been great. They have been fantastic. And sometimes there's a swing game or a moment in a series where it comes down to just that, and you can afterwards do the autopsy on what happened and why this team won. And I think it happened in game one of this Eastern Conference Finals. You can't blow a 22-point lead with 7 minutes left if you're the Cleveland Cavaliers. You don't have home court. You're trying to steal it away. You have a prime opportunity to do so, and they blew that game. I don't think there's any recovering from that.
0: That's one of those. It's the J.R. Smith in game one with the Cavaliers, and LeBron played his ass off, and J.R. Smith had the, I thought we was winning until he didn't go for the rebound.
1: I'll say this. I don't think the Cavs were going to win that series anyways, but maybe it would have been competitive.
0: I agree. So
1: I don't know if the, I think the Cavaliers are probably losing in five now.
0: Yeah, I could see that.
1: I think they're going to split the two games at home.
0: I think it depends.
1: The Knicks are going to close them out in New York in game five.
0: I mean, obviously, it's a must-win coming up tonight. If they find a way to win tonight, I have hope for them potentially going into a game four to be able to tie the series up.
1: Well, we have doubted them before, and they've surprised us.
0: Yeah, there's a chance. I don't think it's likely, to be honest with you, but there's definitely a chance. Thank you guys for listening. You know, thanks to Mark. Thanks to Mike. And thank you guys for listening yet again. Fox Sports Radio, this is FNA on FSR.
2: 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The Odd Couple with Rob Parker and Kelvin Washington. 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
11: A huge Joker fan. Nobody has been able to do what he does offensively, but Wemby is nowhere near Joker offensively, but defensively, nobody is near him as well. And you're playing both ends of the floor. And it's rare when we focus on defense in the NBA. Normally, it's in the playoffs. During the regular season, I don't think anybody wants to see defense. They want to see scoring. You're going to win a championship because you can play defense. At some point, you have to play defense. And I think that's the difference with Wemby. I think he's the best player in the game. Now, you can dance around the, as Stan Van Gundy said, well, he's the most impactful. Okay, I think he's the best player in the game. Impactful because, and what does that mean? Are we talking semantics? The most is he the most valuable to his team? What would OKC be without SGA? Probably a playoff team. San Antonio would not be. But it's fun to watch. OKC is still favored to win the series. It's one game. But when you're young and you, I mean, they're not aware of what they're supposed to be aware of. That's the danger of this when you go, damn, we can win this thing. They should be thinking that. Yes, Dylan.
12: So if you had to take one, Jokic or Wemby, are you going Wemby for your team?
11: Well, are we talking 1 year? Are we talking the next 5 years?
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31: Vegas leads the NHL's West Final 2-0 after winning at Colorado again 3-1, this time with 3 goals in the third. In the NBA playoffs, Oklahoma City's up 2-1 in the West Finals after a comeback win at San Antonio, 123-108. Shea Gilgeous-Alexander, 26 points. The Thunder were down 15-0 in the early minutes. Victor Wembanyama in defeat, 26 points and 4 rebounds. NASCAR's Truck Series race rained out in Charlotte, to baseball, Cleveland won its seventh game in a row, 1-0 at Philadelphia on a pinch homer in the ninth. Houston handed the Cubs a sixth straight loss, 4-2 in Chicago. St. Louis at Cincinnati rained out, doubleheader Saturday. Baltimore handed Detroit a seventh straight loss, 7-4. Atlanta in 11 innings beat Washington 5-4, wins for Milwaukee and San Diego. I'm Steve DeSager.
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2: 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Let's go! Here's Anthony Gargano and William Penn Charter School Director of Athletics, Daniel DeBernardinis.
19: Well, good morning, good morning, good morning. Happy, happy, happy Fox Sports Saturday. This is Project NIL. Danny DeBernardinis, the AD from Penn Charter High School, one of the oldest high schools in the country. I'm Anthony Gargano from the Fellas Together. We explore everything with NIL from college down through prep and youth sports. And there's a story. This week was crazy in our world because everything from a bunch of youth parents having setting a lawsuit to all the eligibility rules by the NCAA. I mean, it's wow, to college basketball's off season, which has completely taken over the landscape. Good morning, Danny D, the AD.
20: What's going on, cuz? How we doing today, brother?
19: Good, good, good, good. I mean, other than watching Jared McCain.
20: Oh, God. 24 scorch, points.
19: Scorch the Spurs. A guy that Daryl Morey gave up on.
20: Fleeced. Sam Presti's elite, man. He just fleeces people out here.
19: He's the greatest. That's why they're the greatest. I mean, my God.
20: And it's not stopping anytime soon with them, man. They're like, they have like seven picks in the next four drafts and like pick swaps and the youngest team in the NBA. And yeah, they're going to go on a dynasty.
19: Yeah. Yeah. And, you know, it's funny because there was some thought that, wow, you know, San Antonio really played them well over in the regular season. And, you know, look, they're going to. Yeah, look, it can't happen in game one, and Wemby goes off 41-24, and then all of a sudden, Hartenstein is his kryptonite.
20: Hartenstein a lot early on, and I figured Wemby, he needs, you know, to be muscled up a little bit, right? You need a bigger, stronger body, and Chet's not that guy. And then they've been going with the double big lineup a lot more, with Chet and him out there together, which is really, really interesting. And Caruso is just such a beast, man. I love his game. He's like the ultimate role player, you know, Swiss Army knife. He was guarding him in the game one, you know? So he's unbelievable. I love him.
19: Yeah, and you know, the crazy game one he had, but like, you know, look at game two down the stretch, he got tired, man. He was getting muscled up. And then last night he had four boards. I was about to say that.
20: That's impossible. You can get that by standing still. He's 7'4". The ball just comes to you at that size.
19: Right, he had four rebounds. You know, listen, he's a great player, and he's a freak, and he can do amazing things. He can shoot the ball, and he's going to be terrific. And, you know, great, great player. But there was a lot of talk, though, he would destroy Shaq. Like, Shaq would ragdoll him.
20: Yeah, no chance. He put him through the wall.
19: Now, the problem is, again, you know, Wemby's going to bring him out from the basket.
20: Yeah, but, for sure.
19: you know, again.
20: Shaq will put him through the floor, though. He struggles with the physicality of the bigger guys that are close to his size that, you know, can fight back.
19: Right.
20: And, yeah.
19: Right, right. Anyway, wild week in our world. I mean, it was bizarre.
20: A lot of big news coming down.
19: I know. I mean, it was incredible. I mean, I got to tell you, I mean, one thing after another, There may be an age requirement now they're talking about. They're doing every which way, which I kind of don't blame them. They're doing every which way for to keep the college, the Euros out of college.
20: Well, it was becoming outrageous, and because they had so much more advantage, it made it, the system was allowing them to find loopholes in and out of it, and it benefited them so much more, and it was really affecting our, you know, the United States high school system, and kids and coaches were up in an uproar. And the latest was Will Wade at LSU came in. Not one kid from the roster stayed on. He started a whole new roster. And, he has pushed limits before. He basically said, okay, this is the rule. I'm going to abuse it. And they responded pretty quickly. Like, he has an 80% European lineup of, like, 22-year-olds and more. He went ballistic with it. He got guys who are 24, 25, all guys who have played overseas for 5, 6, 7 years, even longer. He made a mockery of the system. And now they dropped the ruling in, like, the midnight. Like, no one knew about it. They dropped it a couple weeks ago, just coming to light. Like, they kind of just slid it in. It went in effect May 8th. But basically, it's going to start limiting all the Europeans' ability to come over. Like, if you play professional basketball for a long time, your age, it's going to start having an effect on that. However, if you built your roster around it this year, and they were signed before this
19: date, right, well, they can't do anything about it.
20: They can't do anything. But moving forward, it's going to have a huge trickle-down effect on the European guys that were coming over here on loan or making all this money and, you know, through NIL in the States. Those days look limited, which I'm happy for. And we've talked about this before. And it's not right to the kids working hard in our own country that we're just saying, okay, yeah, you're playing high school, but go to JUCO or go somewhere else for 3-4 years. We're just going to go get a 24-year-old European who's played professional basketball for 8 years.
19: Exactly. You can't have that. I'll read you from the story. New eligibility requirement guidance that could change the impact of international talent. Sports Illustrated got it first. And it's so on point. It's because it's ridiculous. It's completely ridiculous. Like, you can't have professionals invading the college game like that and taking away opportunities. Like, guys on loan that aren't even going to class. Listen, I get, the whole thing. And, nobody's telling you, talking GPAs here. But, you're on loan. They come play college and they have to leave before the spring semester is over. I mean, seriously, what are we doing here?
20: I completely agree. I mean, they made a mockery of the system. Like, St. John started this year with the point guard that from, the EuroLeague, who's on loan basically for 8 months. He has to go back after the tournament's over. He was 24 years old. Like, it's a joke. And people were just brutalizing it, right? So with the new guidance, it basically says if you get paid a certain amount of money, they say compensation that exceeds the actual necessary expenses, which is curious because it's kind of a gray area, then you will lose an eligibility. And they distributed it in May, but it wasn't out until like yesterday. Like, it wasn't out in the news. So May 8th, it started circulating. I guess they put it out to some schools, and then it really hit the news in the last 2 days, which is,
19: I guess, what they're trying to do. It's clearly a shot at limiting Euro players. I mean, you have to.
20: Yeah, because it was ridiculous because we say the people in the United States, you can't go play professional and get paid and then go to college, right? You can't do that here, but you could do it overseas. It was an unfair rule. And then it was never taken to the extent. And then this year, people just started abusing it. It was just like, we're going to build our roster with adults from overseas.
19: Yeah. I mean, it's stupid. But you can't, and they're right to do that. They're right. Like, The way it was phrased, how I'm just reading the piece that, you know, clear message of the new rule: international players are no longer welcome in the college game. Not international kids, international professionals.
20: Yes,
19: I mean that. Like, and yes, that they shouldn't be allowed. I mean, it's ridiculous. You can't have it. Like, you know, really, you got a legitimate kid that wants to come and get an education who's, you know, 17 years old. All right, you know, but 18 years old. But come on, I mean, we're talking about 25-year-old men.
20: Yeah, I'm very curious to see if Europeans start, if this will alter, because how much money, like the pay gap in NIL opposed to EuroLeague is pretty massive. I wonder if this might halt some of these guys starting pro and waiting to go to college first before they start their pro career. Because the payday, if you're an elite player overseas, you can get, like the point guard from Milan got $4.5 million from St. John's. He was probably making $300,000 over there. So, like, it's game changing. I'm curious to see if this will halt the EuroLeague younger guys starting earlier. Because early on, they're making $75,000-$100,000 over there. When they're 18, 17, will they hold off?
19: No, now, they play, it's a weird system over there because, I mean, you could have 16-year-old kids playing professional ball.
20: Yes. So, I mean, Luka played as like a 14-year-old.
19: Right, right. So it'll be interesting to see at that, you know, I mean, what you got to limit, like, you can't play pro ball and then come back to college. Like, no, that, I agree. That, I don't care what league it's at, right? Like, the league, you know, instead of all this ambiguity, it should be the minute you're playing professional ball, you're out. You lose all kinds of, you know, you lose your eligibility. I mean, that just has to be. That's how it always was. I don't understand how that got challenged.
20: Yeah, I mean, because we've talked about this many times, but they just opened the floodgates up with this NIL and didn't put any regulations on it. So they're like, well, we just kind of have that one rule that says you can't play professionally in like our professional leagues. And then that was that gray area, our professional leagues, and not changing it to all professional leagues because of the pay side of it really, really put people in a tough spot. And, you know, some coaches, again, would take one kid, and then Will Wade just made an absolute mockery of it and has.
19: He's Keith. He's like John Dellinger.
20: Oh, man. Coaches are fuming. Izzo had a quote saying he's the most useless mind in college basketball.
19: I know. I don't blame him. I would be livid. I would be completely livid if I was doing that. Like, dude, come on. Like, you know what you're doing. And, you know, I get it. It's, you know, somebody's going to do it. Leave it to LSU, man.
20: I mean, Will Wade does not care. He was the first bag man, right? Like, he was openly the bad guy. Come in my office, here's a bag of cash, gets fired for it, and then burns NC State on his way out. He finally gets a second chance at NC State, and he basically flips him the bird and leaves him very quickly.
19: He may be the all-time – if you think about all-time creepos.
20: Yeah, he's up there.
19: He's a coach creepo. He's a coach creepo, man. He is. He's unbelievable. Like, just like, I don't care. Like, in one aspect, I respect the out and out flouting of the system, which is, you know, hypocritical and everything else. And he's just like, bleep it. Like, you know, I'm just what you guys are, a reflection of it. And there's no pretense. But, man, it's gross.
20: It's crazy. Listen to this roster that he has right now. He's this guy, Yam Mader. He's 25. He was drafted in 2020 and never played but was stashed. In 2020, he was drafted. 6 years ago, he was drafted. He's 25 years old. RJ Lewis, who was Big East Player of the Year 2 years ago, was in the G League, never played an NBA game, but actually was traded in some trades between teams. 23 years old. Bryce Dizzert played in the EuroLeague. He's 23. Marcio Santos, 23, played in the EuroLeague. Fifth year kid from Kentucky, he's 22. another kid from UTSA who's 23, another guy, 23, 24, all European guys that have been playing professional basketball. He has a professional basketball team, and he's literally just, again, made a complete mockery, which is, I understand why the coaches are pissed, right? It's like, why in the world do we think this is okay? And, I was happy that these coaches were sounding off about it. They weren't happy with him over his actions, you know?
19: Yeah. I mean, what are you kidding me? Like, you can't do that. Like, come on, man. That's insane.
20: Yeah, it's.
19: Look at that. Look at that roster.
20: I mean, it's nuts. I mean, he had guys drafted in 2020 on his team. Like, how crazy is that?
19: I mean, what? I mean, think about it. Oh, my God.
20: Yeah, it's crazy. And the other side of it is, which is looks like it's going to affect July 1, is this new rule of 19 or when you graduate high school. And this week, I've talked to some prep school coaches, right? The grad, you know, where you get post-grad years, where you do a fifth year of high school. It's not a reclass, but you kind of just go to another year of high school so your clock wouldn't start. And there's a lot of schools around the country that do these PG years, these post-grad years. And they're like, we're toast. Like, I said, how are you going to adapt? And they're like, we're going to have to get kids as juniors and reclass them. Our motto always was come here for 1 year after high school, and we'll give you this prep year. And they could charge a lot. They had like this niche because a lot of kids might need it. And a lot of like Ivies use it as like a gray shirt year because they don't redshirt there. They kind of stash people there at post-grads, get your grades up a little higher. Though that system is done now. Absolutely.
19: Really?
20: Done. It's really going to hurt. Remember before we thought JUCOs was going to be the push because it wasn't going to count? No, yeah. JUCOs are now probably dead too because you have just five total years.
19: Yeah. But do you think that doesn't get challenged?
20: I think they might, but I don't know how you challenge it. I mean, NCAA can make age rulings all the time. I mean, this is like in their purview. They're saying we're starting your clock when you graduate high school the first time or you're 19. One or the other. So we and you have been talking about reclass for weeks and weeks on here. That is it now. We were ahead of the game, man. We were preaching it before this rule came in. Now, why would you graduate at 17? Why would you graduate at 18? If 19, like you're going to be going against guys a year older, that's your competition right off the bat. If you're a scholarship athlete, you need that extra year because that's the competition's going to be doing it, right? Because you can be 19 or when you finish high school the first time.
19: Right.
20: So it's either or. So I'm really, really curious to see how these state associations handle it because a lot of them around the country don't allow reclassifications, and it's more in this private school area, independent school life. And I've had meetings with our admissions department about it. I've talked to, you know, our leadership team at my school about it. I said, look, this is now even a bigger niche than ever. So we have to be mindful of it.
19: And it's such an advantage. It was funny, right? There's a guy that, who runs a baseball academy in our area, right? In fact, the family's Michael Koplov, right? So the Koplov family, great family. And Mike pitched for the Diamondbacks forever. He's a scout for the Phillies. So his brother runs a really elite kind of academy. And we were talking, and he's like, what's up with Massimo? I asked him about my son. I said, he's doing really well, blah, blah, blah, you know, seventh grade. And he goes, where's he going to high school? I go, well, I'm going to reclass him. And, you know, we're talking. I brought up, you know, like Penn Charter, you know, whatever, St. Augustine and the whole thing. And I go, we were kind of talking about it. And he goes, dude, that's great. He goes, the best thing he could do. And I'm like, yeah, he's young, too. He's like a young seventh grader.
20: If you're on the other side of the year, birthday, you know, you're on the younger side to start.
19: And he was like, dude, he goes, I'm telling you, that's what you have to do. I tell all these parents, reclass, reclass, reclass. Because you are. You're going up against talent that's 9 months, 10 months older than you. And you're at a disadvantage because of body type. Because
20: it could be a year. Now it could be a year and 9 months. If they're request, if you're young for your age, and then another kid took the year, right? Was old for the age and took the year. You know, and it's not for everybody. And there's plenty of kids who don't need it. But if you have goals of being a scholarship level athlete now, it's more important than ever just because of your body growth and physicality. Boys or girls sports, right? Like, I know sometimes girls mature a little faster, but seeing it at this level, one of our best players, you know, our girls team for Penn Charter Girls Lacrosse is our goalie. She won MVP of the league. We're a top three team in the country, and she requested in eighth grade. And, you know, look at her. Now she's going to one of the top programs in the country.
19: I mean, that's amazing. Right? Yeah, I mean, and that's what you got to do. You just have to think about it, parents out there. It's so important just because of, you know, how the kids mature and how their body grows. And again, it just levels the playing field because that's a big part of it, man. I mean, you know, like the travel ball, we're playing basically been playing up the whole time in travel ball. Yeah. All of our travel ball kids are, you know, 10 months older than my little guy, right?
20: Yeah.
19: And, I mean, that's kind of part of the realities of it.
20: No doubt.
19: So, you know, you were always ahead of it, dude. You've always talked about it. And there was a stigma, and there's no stigma anymore. So
20: no, this rule is going to open the floodgates for it. I mean, the NCAA is basically saying, do it. I mean, why would you be 19 or graduate high school? You want to be 19 when you're graduating high school. Again, if you want to be a scholarship-level athlete.
19: That's right. All right, lots to get to. Still, youth sports parents have filed a lawsuit. I'm not going to hit you with that story coming up. Yeah. Oh, man. They all need to be sued, all these outlets, man. My God. This is Project NIL right here on Fox Sports Radio.
26: And that is going to do it.
0: The Eastern Conference Finals are here. Cavs.
1: Don fakes the three. Steps left. Shoots it.
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22: 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He'll take the three. And he hit it.
0: Oh, yeah. When the NBA playoffs are on, so are we. 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

I L Danny DeBernardinas, the AD from Penn Trotter High School, one of the oldest high schools in the country. I'm Anthony Gargano from the Fellas, and this is Project NIL. So, Dan, this is interesting. There has been a lawsuit against the company. It's amazing. It's against Team Travel Source. TTS is a Louisville-based tournament housing

0: the rate. Don't go do this. Like, we're going through this, and I'm sure if you bring it, a group, you get a kickback. I mean, these people, I mean, the handshake deals that are probably happening and the money that is you know, exchanging hands must be crazy, because someone's benefiting from them. And, you know, if I'm, say, you know, I'm a baseball coach and this tournament's like, hey, you go here, the hotel will give you 500 kickbacks. Are you giving it back to your family? Are you saying you have to use this rate? You know, like, how are you going about it? Are you being a good person about it? Because that is how the world works, right? Like, if you do group, you do get discounts and you do get things. So, like, but I'm sure there's probably tons of these organizations that are just taking full advantage of it.
1: Of course, because they rationalize, well, we, you know, we're doing all the work, so, we should get the money, right?
0: Like, oh, sure. That's, I mean, I've seen it at the high school level where people were like, oh, I want to put it on, I'll put it on my card. It's like, well, the school has a card. You just want to get the points afterwards or get the rewards for booking $10,000. You're going to get the money right back. So everyone's, you know, there's angles to everything. And it's pretty interesting that they came together, that one, they discovered it, and they must have discovered it in such a big way that they're able to have a class action lawsuit against this tournament setup or travel agency. I'm assuming it's the travel team, right? They probably the ones that they're going after.
1: So it's the group. There's a hotel group. There's a booking travel service. They're the ones that are actually booking the hotels. So it's like a travel agency that they're suing, because they're in cahoots with the,
0: they book all the organization for sure.
1: Right. So they book all the rooms and then they, you know, then they give the kickbacks to the organizations. And so that they're the ones, TTS is being sued. So, you know,
0: I think this is a slippery slope. I think there's going to be a lot more coming in.
1: That was the thing that I was thinking about. Like, here's the thing that like really bothers me. And I've seen, it goes on with AAU. AAU is the bane of my existence sometimes. I hate it. I freaking hate most of it. Because it sells, and baseball tournaments are close behind. Because here's the deal. They charge parents entry fees to watch their kid play.
0: Oh, man. Big time now. It's growing by the day.
1: And it's so outrageous and outlandish that, listen, this is not a sporting event where people want to go see it that don't have a kid involved. If you're not related to the kid, all right, there's no reason to go watch a seventh grader play.
0: It's crazy. So like even on the basketball side, I see the most right now because I've been going to a few events, and I've been, you know, been told by our coaches, it's $50 for every day to get into some of these AAU tournaments now. I mean,
1: $50? I was upset at 20.
0: No, 50. There's these events and it's pretty common. It's pretty wild because our coaches are like asking me for reimbursements for these wristbands to go watch these events, and I'm like, I can't imagine being a parent in this, right? Like, it every time you're already paying, you're traveling, and by the way, to go watch your own kid play, you got to buck up $50. Like, it's
1: already expensive. You know, I get peeved at the, because baseball, it's similar. There's a couple of tournaments that you got. There's a big one. In fact, my buddy Kevin DeGondi from ESPN is at this tournament this weekend, and it's in Jersey, and I've played in that tournament several times, and they charge the parents. It's unbelievable. Like, how do you have the stones to charge the parents? You're charging a fee to teams. Who do you think is paying that fee to get the kid? You got to be kidding me. Like, how it works is everybody's got to pony up, I don't know, $4,000 or $5,000, depending on the outlet, right? You got to pony it up, and then the organization that your travel ball team, and

0: they take that money and then they enter, you know, a dozen tournaments. And that's how it works. There's tournament fees and this and that. And, you know, I mean, that's what they're doing. That's the economics of it. And now you're going to charge the parents again? Oh, it's just incorrigible.
1: Yeah, and it that's the way it's going. Like, that is the new, you know, they're always looking to, you know, find more money in this business. And, you know, we talk about youth sports being a multi-billion dollar industry now. And a lot of it is, you get paid to get it. They have these events. They pay you. You have to pay to get in as a parent, as a spectator. You know, even as like a coach, like you want to go watch a kid, you might want to recruit. It's like, my, that's deterring the coaches. Like, the system is broken. Like, if you're charging that many, you're deterring kids from
0: $50. Like, are you kidding me?
1: It's $50? Every day. It's not like you get like a weekend pass. It's $50 a day. Like, my good friend Kyle, his son's playing AU basketball right now, and he says, like, I know the guy who runs the circuit, and he's like, do you think you can give me like a pass? I'm paying $50 a day to go in and watch him play when he goes to these tournaments.
0: Yeah, I mean, you know, I don't know what to say to that. You know, the reason why you charge to get into an event, a sporty event, is because there's a demand to go see it, right? Well, there is no demand to see these games, because it's just parents that have to go to take their kid.
1: Yeah, they're abusing the system. It's the way it's going too, and it just, you, like you said, like it's pretty new the last couple of years to this extent.
0: The first thing I'd do would be suing at the AAU. I mean, it's disgraceful. Disgraceful that you would charge parents. I mean, absolutely incorrigible.
1: But say, so like, and say you pay for the travel, you pay for your team, you pay for the entry fee, then you're paying as a parent to go watch, and then they get you on the hook because they have like apparel within that the kids want to buy when you're there. So they're just hammering you from every which way. Like he said,
0: oh yeah, food.
1: My buddy was saying, like, the food and the merchandise is also like, he's like, I'm going to watch my kid play, and he's spending $300 to watch his son.
0: Yeah, I mean, it's like going to a freaking Knicks game. I mean, what are we doing? Like, it's got to stop. It's crazy. And you're right, the gear, and it's all bogus. Like, who cares about the stupid, it's just some stupid gear that they have, right? Like, it's not even a real thing. It means nothing. It's not it's the crazy. NBA or North Carolina, you know what I'm saying?
1: Yeah, it's crazy.
0: You know, AAU Sharks. Look at that. Look at my sleeve. My purple sleeve. Like, get the frig out of here with that. It's ridiculous. I swear to God, it drives me insane.
1: Oh,
0: just
1: it's not.
0: The amount of time you get nickel to dimed, it's just not fair to the parent, which is already expensive.
1: Yeah, no, it's stretching them thin, and you obviously want to, you know, have your kid follow his passion, but like, the main events and the biggest tournaments now have figured out, because kids, you know, everyone, you know, sports are growing and it's more of a business. They're like, all right, we're just going to take advantage of this and we're going to pepper these people even more. It's wrong. And I don't know how you stop it. I really don't.
0: And they have these levels, right? And so there's these levels of pay to play, which is unbelievable. It's a shame, because the town leagues and the local rec leagues, that's where they should be playing, not in some elite AAU. Like, AAU shouldn't be for everybody. Like, yeah, let's talk about that for real quick on the other side.
1: You got it.
0: We're going to take quick TO. Danny DDAD, you know, Anthony, the sports dad. pay. Together, it's Project NIL right here on Fox Sports Radio.
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19: Is Browns coach Todd Monken and his bluntness, is it refreshing or a sign that this man has no idea what he's doing? Pick a lane. The Monk Man, though, has been an absolute joy, capital J, to listen to. Mostly because he's completely unpolished. He's barely sanded at this point, and it's the ultimate anti-coach speak in a league filled with corporate weasels that assume the same position. And Monken's like moving off to the side. He looks disheveled. When I've seen him in these interviews, he looks frazzled, sounds completely unprepared. So Todd Monken, he looks like a guy who won a raffle, and the prize was to coach the Browns, and he's still deciding if he wants the prize. He's like, I don't know if I want that.
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22: 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I know Wemby is different than anybody we've ever seen. I don't know. 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I mean, we've seen some brilliant highlights with Ohtani already. But his highlights aren't like Wemby's. He might hit a home run. He might strike out seven in five innings. But okay, Wemby can go 41-24 and have 10 blocks. That hasn't happened. Now, I know, you know, we're seeing Ohtani do both of these things simultaneously, but Wemby plays defense as well. 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Ohtani, when you're pitching and hitting, playing offense and defense. So I would think dramatic moments, it would be Wemby.
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0: Welcome back to Project NIL every week, where we dive into name, image, likeness for everything from college sports, high schools, down to youth. And the that's where we're kind of talking about this lawsuit. And the idea, you know what's weird, Danny D, is the system. See, gone are the rec leagues, like the town teams, the rec teams. That's all gone. Little League is emaciated. There's very little kind of Little League going on right now. Like, if you look at the baseball, you got the Little League is so bad right now. Like, I wouldn't let Mossmo play. Hey, not that he's, you know, Trout, but I wouldn't let him play because it was just so bad.
1: Yeah, and we talked about this maybe once or twice over the, you know, over the course of this year, but that's part of the fix, right? Like, we've been ahead of the game a little bit with the NCAA rules. We even said an age limit before. We said years before this came into play, right? Like, we've been ahead of it. We've been talking about it. We've been ahead of some of these rules and regulations and some of the problem solving. You got it. Like, people were like, it's at Congress level. People are complaining about this business and U Sports being a business. They got to invest back in the recreation and the leagues. Like, when I was coming up,
0: your father ran rec for the city of Philadelphia.
1: Yeah, he ran Parks and Rec, so it's in my blood. But when I was coming up, like, those leagues were still it. Like, AAU wasn't prevalent.
0: No.
1: It wasn't that big when I was coming up. It was still, like, the leagues that were ran through the cities and, like, the organizations attached to it were game-changing.
0: Jared.
1: Yeah, all of them. There was so much talent that stayed in, you know, you just played for your where you were close by.
0: Barry Playground.
1: Yeah.
0: All the leagues we played in.
1: And it was good competition, right?
0: Great competition.
1: You know, guys who went on to play in college, it wasn't like you had to be at these different showcases all the time. And part of the fix is the government has to be smarter about how we're investing these money into our kids, because there's less and less resources. Money's going different places. And it's just putting an absolute strain on. I mean, we're in a text thread with me, you, and our buddy Dom, and he's saying how he doesn't believe it. And you're like, I need to get a part-time job. Like, you need to keep getting jobs. You work all the time. You need to find another one to support your kid's passion. And that shouldn't be it. That shouldn't be it. Like, you're just trying to.
0: I mean, my wife's in Tennessee right now.
1: Yeah.
0: Like, with my older one. I mean, he rose crew in the spring, and it's like, you know.
1: Yep, nationals. There's a couple different nationals. There's one down in Florida and Sarasota. There's the other one moves around. It's in Nashville right now.
0: It's crazy. But the baseball thing is weird because Little League, dude, like your town Little League, I mean, we play that year. It's unbelievably bad. Like, half the kids don't know, you know, half the kids at 12 years old didn't know how to swing a bat.
1: Yeah.
0: Like, to the point where they couldn't put kids in the infield because you fear to get hurt.
1: Yeah, too close.
0: Like, you can't have it. Like, what happened? Like, I remember thinking, sitting at the field going, what, this is Little League? What happened to Little League?
1: Yeah, it's a shame. It's a shame, and a lot of it is funding.
0: It's sad. I'm like,
1: a lot of it is business.
0: And, you know, these Little League World Series, these are all-star teams that are taking the best travel kids from the towns and being put together. So it's all fugazi. Like, the whole thing's a fugazi. Like, it's unbelievable. Like, but the problem is there's fewer kids playing. Like, that's the offshoot, is that there's fewer kids playing. We think that there's this whole, like, baseball world with all these kids. It's really not. Most of the kids aren't playing baseball.
1: And a lot of it is because they don't have the developmental systems in their area like they used to have.
0: Right. Like, I mean, it used to be, I mean, when I was growing up, it was, the anomaly was the kid who didn't play baseball. Everybody played baseball.
1: Oh, for sure.
0: Right? Like, you know, I mean, that's what you did. You know. You just played those three sports.
1: Yeah.
0: Baseball, football, and basketball.
1: And
0: all the kids played. Like, there was a lot, you know, now I just see it. I mean, just the numbers are dwindling. And the problem is there's no development. And so the little league at 12 and 13 are shutting down. Like, we don't have, like, the 13-year. I didn't even realize. I guess we had a 13-year-old little league. I didn't even realize it still existed because of the travel thing. And it's just not good ball.
1: Yeah, so then you're forced to, they push you to these pockets where they just, you know, have their hand out asking for money at every turn, right?
0: It's right. Like, and then for just, development for the kid, like, you can't have him play, you can't, you got to have competition, like decent competition. Not kids who can't go on a field.
1: No, for sure.
0: You're not going to grow as a player.
1: No, I agree. It's a crazy thing. And
0: even the AAU, Dan, like, there's levels of it. It used to be AAU was like elite kids. Now it's regular kids.
1: But listen to this, at the high school level, and for basketball at least, it was always the shoe companies kind of ran it. You know, there was the Under Armour circuit, the Adidas circuit, the Nike circuit. Now there are people who are figuring it out, like, hey, like, so like, there's this Made Hoop circuit, and it's kind of like something similar. They don't travel as much, but they've been stealing some shoe company kids because, like, we figured out the social media side of it, and they're even giving out a little NIL money to high school kids to play on their circuit to try it because they're like, hey, we'll get the college coaches here. We can build this up. It's a really interesting model, and the shoe companies are starting to lose kids, which is interesting.
0: Wow. All right, that's going to do it for us. So interesting. Thanks for hanging with us, as always. Fellas, coming up next. We are Busworks!
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14: Josh Hart beat us. You did what you were supposed to do in guarding Brunson and slowing Brunson down. Now, that led to Brunson having a lot of assists because, again, the same thing that I said about Karl Anthony Towns exists with Jalen Brunson as well. If they are going to commit to making it a point for other guys to win the game, then it opens up the offense. And now all you got to hope for is that you have an offensive person, offensive people. You know, all their starters scored in double digits. So you just got to hope that those other guys are up to the challenge of putting in the points. And it wasn't just Hart.
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17: 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His final year in the NFL. He's going to play this year for the Pittsburgh Steelers, and then it's over. When Aaron Rodgers retires, that is going to be such a great day because we'll never have to talk about him again. This has been now going on 6 years of him just sucking the oxygen out of every room, whether it was 2 years with the Packers being upset about the drafting of Jordan Love, two MVPs, then 2 years where I thought he's going to bring the Jets to the Super Bowl, two of the worst years we've had. Now it's going to be 2 years with the Steelers and his do I want to play, do I not want to play, and the drama. And look, there's times like when LeBron James retires, people are going to be sad. Yeah. No, Aaron Rodgers, when he retired, that's going to be, I never have to talk about him again.
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25: Oklahoma City leads the NBA's West Finals 2-1 after a victory at San Antonio 123-108. Shai Gilgeous-Alexander finished with 26 points and 12 assists. The Thunder had trailed 15-0 early in the game. The league's all-defensive team is led by Victor Wembanyama of the Spurs. It was unanimous for him. WNBA home wins for Indiana, Atlanta, and Seattle. In the NHL, another road victory for Vegas, up 2-0 in the West Final after getting 3 goals in the third to win at Colorado 3-1. Siwoo Kim shot a second round 60 at the Byron Nelson. He leads by 5 strokes. To baseball, Milwaukee led 4-0 early and beat the Dodgers 5-1. San Diego 7-3 over the A's. Atlanta edged Washington in 11 innings 5-4. And Tampa Bay won its fifth in a row with 4 runs in the eighth, 4-2 at the Yankees. I'm Steve DeSager.
5: 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Anthony Gargano with the fellas.
0: Happy Sports Saturday.
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0: Oh.
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0: Oh, good morning, good morning, good morning, good morning. Happy, happy Fox Sports Saturday. Fellas, Jeff Schwartz, Anthony Gargano. On a, wow, watching OKC last night, man. They're just nasty. Because they do it with such ambiguity. What's the word of how they do it? It's not superstar flopping. Laden. What is it?
27: I thought you said flopping. I didn't know what you wanted to.
0: No, not flopping. Stop last taking night away.
27: Stop taking away from them already.
0: You're starting.
27: Last night was a heart of a champion win, right? It was a win that we've seen in NBA for so many years, and we try our best, right, to ignore some of the things that matter in the postseason, right? And because the Spurs won game one, we started to ignore some of those things, right? Which is experience, right? And depth, okay? Because Spurs won game one, you're like, oh boy, here we go. Those things matter, right? experience matters. It matters to understand what it feels like to have the pressure of a game three, to understand what it feels like to play at home in a game three, right? To go up 15-0 and then sort of get outscored by 30 the rest of the game. The Spurs have never found any of those things before. The Thunder have, right? They've been in all these spots before. And then bench and then depth. I stopped counting last night in the middle of the fourth quarter, I think it was, but OKC's bench was plus 42 at one point, plus 42 to the Spurs bench. Those things matter in the postseason. I thought last night was a perfect example in the NBA of all the things that we talk about as reasons why teams win and lose championships or win and lose series. I think after the Spurs won game one, we maybe sort of thought those things don't matter as much anymore. And they absolutely do. And we saw that last night. All the things in the NBA that we talk about that matter to winning championships, we saw from OKC last night.
1: Yeah. Yeah. I mean, think about it, right? Jay Williams, plus 22. Caruso, plus 28. McCain, plus 28. I mean, the only starter plus for OKC was SGA, plus 11. Holmgren was minus 2. Hartenstein, minus 6. Dort, minus 9. Their depth came through. And that's what I mean about ambiguity. Like, it's wild to watch that team just do it with...
27: Yeah.
1: Multiple faces surrounding SGA. Obviously, you have one star, but, it did. Like, Jared McCain.
27: Your boy. I feel like you guys could have used him in the playoffs. No? Sixers? No? Couldn't use McCain?
1: Stop throwing incite me, would you?
27: Not good enough to play for the Sixers, I guess?
1: Don't incite me, would you?
27: I almost
1: do you remember me cursing?
27: I didn't text you because I wanted you to hear this in person, but I have a friend who's a Knicks basketball fan. And an Eagles football fan, which I think is almost impossible.
1: No, he's not allowed to root for the Eagles.
27: So I'm going to tell you this on air because
1: and he should not be allowed to root for the Eagles.
27: Because I wanted you to hear this. I know you how much you hate Knicks fans, but yeah,
1: you can't root for a New York team and a Philly team. Like that's the worst.
27: So back to
1: he's got don't hand. Trust that guy,
27: McCain. McCain. Like, I mean, he's not even their first bench player, really, right? Because Jalen Williams is playing, which he wasn't last night. Their first bench player is Mitchell, right? Like, he's the first guy who's like, who's kind of the first scorer. McCain's sort of like...
1: Well, Joe used to have that role, and he took right. Isaiah Joe's role.
27: And Caruso's had the series of his lifetime. I mean, I think McCain's a better scorer than him, but Caruso comes in first, obviously, with the defense. But, like, McCain isn't even in the top seven of, like, rotation guys. If you cut it down to just seven guys. We're playing seven guys. That's it. And he had 24 points. He didn't even shoot the ball well from three. He was 2 of 10 from three. He made like, all his twos. 4 rebounds and then, 1 assist. He's not going to get a lot of assists. But,
1: yeah, guess what? He moves the ball well. Played with, like, he'll get the hockey assist.
27: Yes.
1: Like he knows where to go. Can I just give you chapter and verse of Jared McCain for 1 second?
27: Yeah, go ahead.
1: Because this has driven me insane. Insane. So the NBA before the NBA trade deadline, before McCain was traded. Now, McCain came out of Duke, obviously an undersized two guard. And the Sixers had a lot of undersized too, right? Like, so Maxey's kind of undersized too. You got, Quentin Grimes, who they like, which befuddles me. And then you had McCain with VJ Edgecombe, and who was like a 2-3. So that crowded backcourt, but they needed, they still needed to develop him. He showed great signs last year, and then he tore his ACL. He had a bad knee injury, so he was working his way back from knee injury. And Nick, he looked slow, right? Like his first couple weeks back, he looked slow on the floor, which is to be expected. Got to work his way into shape. Got to work his way. There's not a real true point guard. You're trying to figure it out. the whole thing. Figure out a role. Well, Nick Nurse doesn't want to play him. Nick Nurse can't find a role for him. And Daryl Morey, genius. Daryl Morey, if I hear one more thing about that dude, who was making $13 million a year, talk about a thief, all right, without a gun. My man trades McCain and says he's trading them high. Like, I think we trade him at the highest level. Like, this is all we're going to get. They trade him for a first-round pick, which is going to be, like, number 22.
27: Right.
1: They never developed him, gave him a chance, and they just jettisoned him. Now, a lot of it was a luxury tax, which they could have gotten under in another way. You didn't need to trade McCain to do that. And then they have no guards come the playoffs. I mean, I don't understand. At the time, I was freaking out. I probably bent your ear for a minute.
27: Yeah, I think maybe analytically it made sense. Just if you look at the numbers, maybe why McCain was to get rid of him. But the luxury tax stuff, it really is frustrating, to be honest with you, that like the NBA sort of lives in this world where they don't have a hard cap and don't really have a soft cap. They have sort of in the middle, right? Like baseball just sort of openly admits, like, yeah, whatever, man. Like, we're going to just salaries do whatever we want. We're going to, you know, we're going to have, what's this? We're going to defer money. Like, we're going to pay the tax, obviously, and we're just going to make it work. I mean, in the NBA with the thresholds, the taxes, I mean, there's very few teams ever in baseball who trade guys on the luxury tax. Like, just not a thing that you do in baseball. And yet, basketball has these trades all the time. And I feel like it doesn't help anyone build or get better to have the NBA salary structure set up the way it is. I've never understood it. It's very confusing. And they're discouraging building with young guys. You have to pay young and old guys. You have to do both of those things. And again, under luxury tax, you know, teams make trades like this. And look, he could have maybe found a different way to get under luxury tax, absolutely. But this is because the NBA salary structure, to me, doesn't do a great job in allowing teams to build with youth.
1: Yeah, okay, I agree with that.
27: But it's not obviously they could have found maybe other ways. I don't know the Sixers' salary structure.
1: Yeah, and I don't know what you meant by analytically. I mean, I don't know where that comes into play.
27: I think if he felt there were other guys that if he's under the salary cap, he can use other players to make up the difference.
1: Well, that would be stupid because there was nobody else. There were no other guards on the roster. They had to go out and get campaign, signed campaign. Like, that's how bad it was. And by the way, a former number one pick that was coming off a knee injury, you don't give him time to develop and get back and see what you got when you're clearly not a championship team? Like, it's the height of malfeasance. There is no reason. Analytics, brain cramp. I don't know what you would even say. It was a horrendous move, and the guy got fired for a reason. Right? Like, I want to pull my hair out.
27: If he wasn't fired before last night, he probably would have been fired after last night.
1: Oh my God, it's unbelievable. I mean, but go back to your point. That's OKC, right? That's what OKC does. They swarm, right? Like, they'll go out and they just depth. They win in a. It's not splash, it's not dash. They just win. They're going to win the series. You know, they just, Wemby was dynamic in 41-23 in game one. And what happens? Game two, they put Hartenstein, and Hartenstein ragdolls him at the end of the game.
27: Yeah, I was surprised last night that the officials, it didn't feel like, I thought after game two, because all the talk was about how they physically tried to, you know, make it tough on Webb, which I think you should play against him, right? He's still young. He's still learning how to use his body in the NBA. He's not, very, you know, physically, thick, right? Like, he's an alien.
1: Yeah.
27: He's tall and lean. He's not, you know, I don't think he's going to, I don't want to disparage him because he's very physical as a player, I feel like for being a tall guy, and very lanky, but he's not matured with his body yet, right? Like, he just, I don't use his body quite perfectly.
1: Yeah, I mean, he got ragdolled. So, I mean, let's call it what it is.
27: So keep doing that. But last night, I thought they would call more, and sort of give the return back. That's what the NBA works a lot, and it just didn't happen. The Spurs shot the same amount of foul shots as the Thunder did. I thought we'd see more of a whistle for San Antonio last night. I didn't notice that at all, which I thought was surprising considering the way the NBA tends to work. And if they're going to let them be physical with Webby, and I think there's nothing wrong with that, the Spurs have got to have other guys help him around there. And it just wasn't a great performance from the Spurs bench last night. Luke Kornet ended up with 13 minutes, but he had 6 minutes in the game with about, you know, about halfway through the fourth quarter, and then he came back in and sort of finished the game out. In that time, he was minus 18 in 6 minutes.
1: Wow.
27: Minus 18. Wow. They have a bench problem, buddy, and they can't rely on Wemby every night to give him 40, and they got to find someone else to help them out. I mean, the starters were fine. I mean, they scored enough points. You know, just looking at the box score, Castle's got to play better. He didn't shoot the ball very well, but he's young.
1: It was great to have Fox offense back. I mean, having De'Aaron Fox.
27: I do wonder, too,
1: was
27: like,
1: a big deal
27: when you're adding these players back in the lineup. We saw sort of game one with Oklahoma City. They added Williams back in the lineup, and it was kind of like clunky a little bit. I do wonder if adding those guys back last night, not adding those guys back, but Harper came back off, you know, it wasn't 100%, I don't think. And then Fox comes back. What, you know, is it clunky game one figuring out again how to play with all these guys? We saw that with OKC and Williams a little bit where it just wasn't as clean as we've seen, you know, them play offense in the past. And since then it's been better. And no Williams last night as well. And so I just thought last night was a great example of championship level performance from a team that's won a championship before. Like, again, we always discount those type of things sometimes. Yeah. Not always discount, but we always forget, I think, really forget. Like, I thought the Spurs would win last night. I picked the Spurs to win. I bet on the Spurs to win last night, and I felt kind of foolish, like, in the fourth quarter. Like, of course, like, the team who's been here before, who's not going to blink at all, who's not going to, you know, worry about the atmosphere and the scene, is playing really good basketball, and they're deep. And the longer the series goes, right, the bench matters more and more.
1: Well, I mean, truthfully, I mean, no Jalen Williams. Like, you wondered that Fox and Harper were both cleared to play before the game. You know, you figure all the hype, you know, game series shifts to San Antonio, great place, a lot of great, you know, it's a big home court. So I get why you would think that. I mean, you know, you wondered about the matchup. With the matchup, we saw the matchup in the regular season favor San Antonio. We saw it, you know, in game one, obviously, you know, that they were hanging around. Then you get Fox back. Harper cleared to play again. I love Harper, by the way.
27: The Spurs are a very fun team to watch because they play with an effort and intensity, and a youthfulness, that is like for a league that sometimes we knock for, regular season effort,
1: teams give you effort, massive effort.
27: They are like every game, man. Yeah. They're no fear. There is no hesitation. There's no, we're not big enough for the moment. Again, I thought their starters yesterday, you know, they got to shoot the ball a little bit better, but the Spurs bench was the problem last night. They just got nothing from that bench. I mean, you just can't get, again, OKC's bench had three guys in double figures. They had two of them. They had a couple of them almost at 20 points, right? No, they did. They have one. No, McCann was 24. Williams was 20. To be 18. Caruso 15. The Spurs bench, the high scorer was 6. That was Harper, who was coming off an injury.
1: Yeah. Yeah. Yeah, no, dude. I mean, you know, it's a bit, you're right. Like, you know, it's, it is what it is. They're that good. That's why OKC is, and they're going to get better, and they're loaded with picks, and it's bizarre, man. It really is. It's incredible. It's cool when you think about it.
27: It is why we like watching sports,
1: and I love the San Antonio team. To your point, they're not good.
27: Ready, I thought game one they were sort of ready, because when that game got to OT, I thought to myself, no way, just no way San Antonio can keep this up. Right, we saw it in really what I typically see in game one of Knicks Cavs, right? Get to overtime and the Cavs just wilt, right? That's like the typical sports story, right? The underdog is battling, they blow a lead, and then just like that's the end of it, right? And I thought the same thing was happening with San Antonio. And then Wemby just played out of his mind. That transition three-pointer he hit. I went to the gym the next day, and I walked to the basketball court. And I sort of stood at about the spot that Wemby shot the ball.
1: Yeah.
27: I figured, like, oh, I'm going to stand there. I just started trying to shoot the ball. It was a tough, difficult shot, obviously. But he misses that transition three, and the game's over, and they lose. But they just kept battling, kept battling, kept battling. I thought OKC would win game two pretty easily, and they did. And then I thought last night, again, was a maybe I forgot. Maybe it's my fault for not, you know, understanding the idea behind the championship team and what it takes to beat them. And the Spurs didn't have it last night.
1: Nah, I mean, you know, I mean, that's kind of, listen, to your point, that's, you know, that's what they are. I mean, I get it. I get why you would think that. I think there's reasons to go into the game like in San Antonio. And by the way, I do think the Spurs are just going to get better and better and better. I mean, you think about it. Wemby's a puppy. Harper's a rookie. I mean, They're so good, like they're gonna be really good. Like the two of them, those two teams are going to own the league.
27: Yeah,
1: which is kind of cool that, you know, I mean, you're in the same part of the country and you're in the same division. It'll be a great rivalry from years to come. Could be one of the epic rivalries. I mean, you know. We always love our Western Conference, you know, the rivalries. There you go. This is going to be it. They're going to be cool for the next 5 years.
27: I think the thing you're going to see that is pretty fascinating is teams in the Western Conference have got to start getting players to defend Wemby. Like, that's going to be a thing that teams have to start doing.
1: The Hartenstein effect.
27: And I'm not sure Hartenstein's even the right guy for long term for them to do this, but you know, the OKC is going to have to get someone, you know, up in the draft, maybe the Michigan kid, the Mara kid, the big center they got. Like, it's just a Wemby. Like,
1: you got to be. But this is why Hartenstein works with them, though. Again, and you saw it. You if you just pound on them and wear on them and grind them. Like, you know, Hartenstein is a decent player. He did it to Embiid. I saw him getting under Embiid's skin, just wearing on him.
27: And I just saw a stat that, like, Oklahoma City has forced Wemby to basically take shots for the basket in consecutive games. So, like, game one, he had a lot of shots right at the rim. And game two was less, and game three was less. And so now it's a Spurs chance to counter, right? How do we figure out... get Wemby closer to the basket? You know, do we start?
1: Or even get him free off his shots, like even get him better looks.
27: Correct. I give the Spurs coach a lot of credit because he did not complain about officiating last night at all, which was nice. But, you know, it does feel like NBA, if you complain about officiating the next game, you get the whistle. It's so crazy how that works, right? You just complain publicly, you make a big mockery of it, and then next game, oh, magically you get all the foul calls. But it does feel like we are in for one of those games some point. But look, if the Spurs win game four, it wouldn't surprise me, but I once thought the Spurs had a chance to win the series. I don't think so anymore.
1: Yeah. I get it. I mean, look, you know. Now it's 2-1, and OKC has that. They have that vibe to them. It was funny. We'll talk to the Brain a little bit later on, but I remember the Brain saying that he thought the Knicks could play OKC tough. I don't think so.
27: I don't think so.
1: I said to him, Ben, I don't see it. I don't think they beat the Spurs either, but I think that OKC buries that team. But we'll talk about it. Lots to get to. The fellas were just getting started on a Fox Sports, I want to say football, Fox Sports Saturday.
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0: 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All right. We talked about the West. We'll get back to it. But in the East, have you seen a bigger lover in your life than James Harden in every sport?
1: A bigger what?
0: Lumper.
1: What?
0: Like, choker, lumper.
1: Oh, yeah. Okay. I was wondering where you're going there. I hadn't heard that before.
0: Yeah. I mean, a lumper.
1: I'm not even sure he's choking.
0: A lumper.
1: I don't know if the right word is even choking. He's just not good in these playoff games. There's history.
0: When games don't matter.
1: He
0: shrinks.
1: He's just not someone in these games that you watch and go, that's the reason why a team is winning. He's more often the reason why a team is losing, right? And why they're not playing up to potential. I think that's what it is, right? Is that the teams that he is on are not playing up to potential.
0: Isn't that the game matter the most? He fails. I mean, that's
1: correct.
0: Isn't that the essence of choking?
1: Yeah, no, I'm with you. I'm just saying. I think it's bigger than just like individual moments in games.
0: His team does
1: not rise to the occasion when he is on the team. And he actually didn't play terribly in game two. He had no turnovers, which is shocking because his issue is he has more turnovers often than field goals made. He had no turnovers. The Cavs didn't turn the ball over as much as they normally do. They just missed a ton of open shots and maybe that corrects itself in game two. But the effort from the Knicks in every second of these games, man, I mean, it's fantastic. The Knicks team, they play so hard for the
0: hard
1: 48 minutes.
0: Bridges.
1: And, you know, they got, and even like, we're talking about bench, ridiculous. It wasn't a great even bench game from the Knicks. I think McBride, you know, had a couple of big shots. The Knicks only had 13 points from their bench in game three, but, their effort from the bench, those guys come in and just give, you know, their guys can play

0: And since you remember when Bridges went through that slump, he's out of the slump. And with Mikal coming out of that slump, Mikal means a lot to that team because he gives you, he takes the scoring load off of. He just is able to kind of carry it for you a little bit, which is huge. So, you know, because their five is a really good five because Hart does all the dirty work you want.
1: He made some threes, which was
0: Brunson's. I love that kid. I love Brunson. I mean, I just love the way he plays. I mean, the other night down there, you ever see anything like the way he abused Harden? I mean, seriously.
1: No, all game one.
0: How do you leave him on the floor?
1: So in game one, it was like something like, I was reading this off. I was doing radio the other morning. I was reading this off. It was something like, if it caught my head, I think the last nine straight possessions or something in overtime, fourth quarter overtime, that Harden got switched onto, and he allowed almost 2 points per that defensive possession, which is like, it's such a coaching mismatch too. Like the Cavs coach, makes no adjustments, keep running the same stuff out there, and it's just not working for Cleveland. Again, the next game one game you have to lose, right? When a team is up in the playoffs, 20 plus points in the fourth quarter, they were 643-0. Yeah. And now they're 643-1. That's how big the collapse was.
0: Yeah.
1: And Brunson's ability to score from many different ways. He had that one. They were down like 12 in game one. He had that one. He was on the right side of the court, comes down and shoots like a lefty 12-footer off the backboard. I was like, that's when I realized, like, oh, okay, this is happening. Like, this is like the Knicks are about to make a run here. And they're just a fun team to watch. They play hard. I love Josh Hart, dude. I know his shooting has been up and down, and he shot. If he makes five threes in a game, Knicks are going to win every game. But his effort, he had a shot in the game from three, top of the key. He missed it and got an offensive rebound and forced a foul on Strus at the same time. Like, the effort, man. I love watching that kid play.
0: Yeah, I mean, he's always been that. Great defender, rebounder, loose ball, grunt guy. I mean, you know, it's the kind of guy, that wins you championships, right? Like,
1: they're not winning a championship, luckily for you, as a Knicks hater. The crowds have been great at MSG. It's a great place to see. The crowds are awesome.
0: It is. I spent many a night there. Like, you know, I work for the Post, many a night. It's just more the obnoxious fans that bother me. So whatever. Mm.
1: If you were to list like cities that would be most obnoxious if they win a championship, I mean, your city's way up there, by the way.
0: I think
1: the Knicks fans, if they win a championship, we will see unprecedented levels of shenanigans on the streets of New York City if they win a championship that. Was it 34th? That it's going to be a complete, like, just from up to Times Square, it's going to be a wreck, dude. It's just going to be a disaster.
0: Yeah, I mean, you know.
1: But they should, by the way. I'm pro, like, celebrating wins. Let's do it.
0: Yeah, you know, I mean, I remember the Bulls. I was in Chicago when the Bulls won. I don't know. I forget what number it was, 3 or 4. It had the celebrations. I mean, they never got old, those celebrations.
1: I'm sure it never gets old to win a championship. You know what I mean? But I'm curious, you know, game three, and I'm curious to talk to Brain about it. I think the Cavs are live early in the game, at least, right? This is sort of back against the wall type game for Cleveland. They're at home. They've been better at home this season. So I think that there's an opportunity for them to sort of show us, you know, what they are as a team. So I think the Cavs
0: it just
1: are
0: kills
1: really
0: it, like
1: tonight.
0: You said. You nailed it. When you lose game one and you have that league, that kills you in the series. It's just you can't give away games in a 7-game series. I mean, it's the obvious, but you know
1: you cannot do that. And that's, I think, where you know the even if the Cavs win tonight, they'll look back and be like, we should be up 2-1. You know,
0: right? It's hard to get that. You know how that is in anything competitive angle, any competitive thing you do. You miss a shot in golf that you had, right? You're thinking about it, right? As much as you don't, you put it out of your mind, damn,

0: could have went up this. I could have went up at like.
1: I know.
0: You know, it's just playing well, with your head.
1: The good thing about this, they have to win now for the next five games, Cleveland does. That seems like a tall task. The Colorado Avs have to win four next five against Vegas, shockingly. Like, that feels like...
0: Yeah, without McCarr, though, without Cale McCarr, they're just not the same team. They can't generate the same chances.
1: Sure, they had a bunch of opportunities last night. I thought that the Vegas goalie was he was fabulous. The Vegas defense too. They block a ton.
0: Carter Hart.
1: They dive in front of shots. They block a ton of shots too. Man, they are like they're.
0: Oh, Shea Theodore. How many had last night? He had seven.
1: He had zero last night. Which is shocking.
0: Really? He had seven in game one.
1: Well, he's had a lot of those games this year. He's averaging like three and a half a game, four a game in the postseason. He had zero last night, but. You know, you think about that. The Avs have to win four. Now, the Avs, I think, have a better chance to win four in the next five than the Cavs do. But you have to start with game three, right? You have to grind away. Cleveland's got to start today. The Avs have to go on the road, right? Which, again, I think hockey, out of all the sports, I feel like home field advantage just means absolutely nothing. It's obviously the crowds are great. Like Montreal's crowd's been great. They're fun to watch. But I don't think that matters very much. But they still got to win again. They have to win four. Colorado's got to win four next five.
0: Well, it's the nature of the sport. I mean, really, Carter Hart's been hot. Like, so that's been one thing. And, you know, I mean, goals are so few.
1: Oh, I know.
0: That's what it is. You know, the problem is, man, McKinnon's been quiet.
1: Oh, yeah.
0: McKinnon's been quiet, man.
1: He's been quiet, yeah.
0: You need McKinnon without McCarr. Like, you need McKinnon to go bananas. Like, and they're doing a good job on him. They're just not giving him a lot of space. They haven't set up, and again, like, you see it. Like, you know, their power play is ridiculous, right? So you stay off the man advantage, and you don't give them a chance to set up. I haven't seen a lot of setup in the zone.
1: No, Vegas did a really good job defensively, and then, you know, making them work. I thought they had a lot of chances last night early, and Hart was just so good. He did, like, demoralize the offense attack. And then, you know, then all of a sudden I turned it off. It was 1-0. It was like, oh, 2-1. Like, it happened. They just scored fast. And then that was and then Vegas did a good job with the empty net, too. They did a good job of making sure that the Avs, you know, don't get any sort of any momentum going, and they put a couple in the net late, and ends up being the game. And so that series, I mean, the Avs were a huge favorite to win this series. They were the favorite to win the championship, and they can still win four or five. Of course, they can, but tall task. It feels like the Cavs have no chance to win four or five, and like I don't see that happening at all.
0: No,
1: the Avs, I think it's a distinct possibility they can do that.
0: I agree. I would agree. How about and we'll get to it, but Montreal shocking the Canes, man. I didn't see that one coming at all.
1: Lost a few dollars on these hockey series so far. The Canes, though, are 1-8, I think, in their last. It's actually worse.
0: Yeah,
1: than
0: they can't get past this round.
1: They can't get past this round, and their defense had been so good. I mean, that was a calling card the first two rounds, and their defense fell apart so early. And, you know, what's so interesting about Montreal is they're a team that seems to continue to win despite a lack of, like, scoring opportunities. Yeah. Look at Game 7 against Tampa. Look at Game 7 against who they just beat, the Sabres. Look at even, Game 1. They've had less scoring opportunities, but they take advantage of them, and they score early and just hold on for dear life. Their team, talk about block shots, buddy. Look at all their defensemen every game. They are freaking diving in front of puck. Like, this is a young team that's aggressive on defense, that is taking every opportunity they can to score. I do think that Carolina wins tonight. They play much better and win, I would imagine. But
0: yeah, I don't know if the rust, if there was. I do believe sometimes in that.
1: So it's interesting. The rest versus rust is interesting. In hockey, there appears to be more of like more evenness in that. In the NBA, there's not. And so, you know, there's, and also in game, really, there's a big number in game seven, right? If you're facing a team, if you have extended rest.
0: Hold the thought, because I don't want to rush through it. Hold the thought. We'll take a quick TO. We'll come back and we'll discuss lots to do. Also, NFL win totals coming up We're going to go through win totals, buddy. All right?
1: I had a new one yesterday after some things I saw on the internet.
0: All right. So we're going to do that coming up next hour. Lots to do, the fellas, right here on Fox Sports Radio.
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1: 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Dan Patrick. Colin Cowherd. Stu Gotts and Company. Live. Covino and Rich. The Odd Couple with Rob Parker and Kelvin Washington. 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
3: What's up, Foos? Main Event Jey Uso here from the WWE. 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

0: 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I look over, and she's got the curtain in her mouth, and she's trying to pull the curtain down.
1: I'm at the beach right now, and we have a one bedroom condo. I'm in the back. Everyone's sleeping still, and my dog is an 85-pound German Shepherd who just doesn't belong in a one bedroom condo. It is the last. And my wife just took him out for a walk, thankfully, but like it is like. He was laying, I got a picture, he's like laying his head on my equipment, he's like laying on my cords. I'm like, bro, can you just like let me be for a few minutes? I gotta work, bro, you can't. I know you wanna like move around this little place. I mean, he's used to our house, and comes here,
0: yeah,
1: and it's a,
0: sure.
1: We're on the third floor, it's a 450 square foot like beach condo. My man is just not used to these confinements. Every morning is an adventure with him before everyone wakes up.
0: Yeah, they're the best, aren't they? I got a sheep dog.
1: He has the most fun at the beach. So it's a blast. And again, he doesn't fit in this house, but whatever. He has a blast. He loves coming here.
0: Yeah, they're the best. We have a sheep dog, and Gagoots is his name. And then we have a little one. She's like she's like a little wolf. She's about 30 pounds. She's Juno, and. Okay. We the two of them are, you know, she's the puppy, and she's always on the big one. So it's great. Like, you know, the mornings, like, it's funny because we're doing a show from our homes.
1: Yeah.
0: And, you know how it is. Like, you're at home, and the dogs got to go out, and the dogs are fighting, and the dogs are doing it. It's, you know, it's funny. All right. So you were in the midst of talking about the Canadians, and actually – The home ice, I felt it was interesting. So fill me in, because I didn't want to rush it.
1: Yeah, well, so interesting. So, in the NBA, a team off a game seven playing a team with extended rest, the team with the extended rest tends to do some damage, right? Like the game, you know, NBA teams off a game seven, they get one day rest typically, right? You get right to playing. In hockey, there's no advantage. So like Montreal, right? Montreal's off a game, they had two straight game sevens. Playing a very fresh and rested Carolina team, and they took it to them. It has no effect. Like it's one that's kind of, as I think hockey is such a unique sport where like it doesn't feel like momentum is a thing other than maybe if your goalie's hot. Like I don't, in the NBA though, we've had years and years of data. Like the Knicks, you know, the Knicks playing, you know, the Cavs off game. Yeah, Cavs played well for a while, obviously, but they got tired. They couldn't finish the job in the fourth quarter. Yeah. Hockey's not that. That way at all. Montreal looked, and then they're young too. So like maybe they just have fresh legs, but they didn't look at all affected by playing multiple straight, you know, like weeks and weeks and weeks of intense playoff hockey. And that's something that has not been a real thing in hockey. Like there's no, each year is his own thing. Home ice does not matter as much. And the game seven angle has not been fruitful. If you bet on just, you know, if you fade the team off of game seven, and the NBA has made you a lot of money, has not made you money in hockey.
0: Wow. That's wild, man.
1: I don't know. I think hockey just, it's every, you know, like, I feel like baseball sort of the same way, where baseball playoffs, every game sort of feels like its own game. Now, obviously.
0: That's a great point. A great point. It is. You're right. Both those are, and maybe it's due with the goalie. Maybe it's due with the pitcher.
1: And the pitcher. And like, NBA feels like a living thing, like for the
0: like
1: whole
0: the series goes on, right.
1: It feels like maybe because baseball and hockey, like it feels like there's almost less. I hate to say it this way, like less adjustments to be made, essentially. Where like in basketball, you can change lineups.
0: I think
1: you can
0: there's
1: change.
0: More variable. I think it's there's more variables that can keep it even.
1: Yeah. Yeah.
0: Right. Like because the NBA, like yeah, you know, if one team's more talented, this is what it is. Like, the Knicks, like, we know the Knicks are going to win that series. Like, I mean, maybe the Cavs get a game tonight. I don't know. But ultimately,
1: I don't feel great about them winning tonight. I think they play well early, but, you know.
0: Agreed. Hey, let's take a quick TO. We'll come right back. We're the fellas, Ant and Jeff, right here, Fox Sports Radio.
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24: Boom.
23: And it's an extended holiday weekend. 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
24: I was all excited.
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24: Are we doing 12 hours today?
23: No. No.
24: Because we only made like a two-hour rundown. Can we?
23: If you would like this show to be longer than it was, you can go find it on the podcast and re-listen to everything that we said.
24: I'll tell you.
23: Courtesy of Iowa Lottery.
24: Just do it twice. I'm almost 100% confident that if you and I were working on a show and somebody came in and they're like, you guys have two more hours, that we could fill it. I have no doubt that you and I could do a two-hour show somehow, some way, with no rundown.
23: With no rundown. Just open up like ESPN and, what's this? What's going on? Let's talk about that. Open up Twitter.
24: Just because we've worked together so many times, like we know each other's like strengths and weaknesses. I think if somehow they were like, you got an hour to fill, we could do it. Absolutely. Hour, 2 hours, we can do it.
23: Well, tell you what. Here's what we do have planned with a rundown on KXNO this morning, Saturday morning pregame. At the top of the show here, talk a little bit about what's going on down at LSU. Recruiting guys that have been picked or signed contracts and played G League games. Yeah, we'll talk about the recruiting strategy there from LSU. Caitlin Clark's missed a couple of games or a game recently. I guess I didn't. I was at the Barnstormers game last night, so I didn't see if she played in the game last night. But I think
24: I don't know if she did.
23: I'll look that up here in the next minute or two. But then we'll talk about the NBA NHL playoffs later on this hour, and ending the hour with the local lineup. Speaking of Barnstormers, you'll hear how they did and some interesting things that I noticed from the Indoor Football League. We'll also mention the Indoor Football League and Headline Roulette coming up in the middle of the 7 o'clock hour.
24: I like it.
23: 7 o'clock hour kicks off with highlights of the week, and then we'll end it with a topic talking about my baseball team and just everything that's going on in St. Louis right now.
24: I think I'd love to, if I could, like somehow make it to a Cardinals game at Busch Stadium every single year.
23: Yeah.
24: That was such a blast that, I mean, I want to go every year. It was so much fun.
23: Good spot.
24: Yeah.
23: Good spot.
24: Great. Sitting in the bleachers in the outfield. Man, it's good times.
23: Eating a hot dog.
24: Yeah. It was like a little commune almost. Like none of us knew each other. I was by myself, and there was a couple of couples, and then there was like, you know, groups of like guys and groups of girls and whatnot. But like we all like just were looking out for each other. Like I went to go to the bathroom. Mm-hmm. I left my jacket that I got you. I'm like, hey, you watch my jacket, my helmet, your helmet. I got back, and they were still there. It was awesome.
23: Nice.
24: It was really, really nice because like, I don't want to take this jacket and this helmet, natural helmet, to the bathroom. So that was nice.
23: Good. That's a good choice.
24: Yeah.
23: Good choice.
24: Yeah.
23: Caitlin Clark did play last night. Indiana Fever beat Golden State 90-82. We'll talk about that in just another couple of minutes here. But first, wanted to start off with, what the heck is LSU trying to do? They're trying to ruin college sports.
24: Well, we talk
23: college basketball, particularly.
24: Oh yeah, the biggest egregious, the most egregious one is Yam Madar, and he's this 25-year-old guy who we talked about on the first quarter. And Bussy was trying to make the point that he had compulsory military service because he's from Israel and they have that, right? We don't.
23: Sure.
24: Now, that's fine, but if you look at, he's 25 now. That's 7 years since you turned 18. I don't know how long the compulsory service, but I can't imagine it's more than 2 years. So you're 20 when you get out of compulsory service. That's when you go to college. Then instead, he takes 5 years, to play pro ball in Europe. Now, Bussy was trying to make the point like, well, okay, so if it's international military service, we don't count it. Yes, we do. But if you take an extra 5 years on top of that.
23: Okay. Is it yes, we do, or yes, we should?
24: My point of this particular circumstance is that if he had been in compulsory military service for the last 7 years and was only allowed now to go, you know what I mean? Mm-hmm. That is absolutely a circumstance where you go, okay, you know what? Because of that compulsory military service, you didn't have a chance to go to college until now. So obviously, yeah, we'll give you, you know, whatever. But if you, you know, you're 20 years old and you're done with that, then 5 years pass, that compulsory military service doesn't count to me in terms of your eligibility because you've had 5 years to go to college, but instead you went pro. So that, I mean, the military service doesn't matter to me at all because it didn't conflict with your ability to play college ball. Instead of playing college ball, you went to Europe and went pro for 5 years.
23: And that's a similar thing to, try to pronounce his first name, I'll probably get it wrong, Saliu Niang. Maybe?
24: Yes.
23: Was committed this week after playing professionally in, Italy. Mm-hmm. I'm pretty sure it's Italy.
24: Yeah.
23: Teams that sound like they've got Italian names, two of them say Bologna in the name, or at least it's spelled the same
24: Bologna?
23: Way. Bologna.
24: Bologna.
23: So he's played for several European, I think they're all Italian teams, and on top of that, now I guess you can't really control if a team drafts you or not. I mean, I guess, I don't know if you have to, teams can still pick a guy that's not declared from the NBA draft, I would guess, probably. Yeah. So I guess you can't control it, but he was picked in the second round of last year's draft by the Cavs.
24: Mm-hmm.
23: And Yam Madar was picked in the 2020 draft by the Boston Celtics.
24: Mm-hmm.
23: You have the other case that has happened this week with LSU of RJ Lewis, who was the Big East Player of the Year over at St. John's, not this just most recent season, but one before that.
24: Yeah.
23: Then went to the NBA, undrafted, or I don't know if he did get drafted, but he did sign contracts and played G League with the Jazz, got traded to the Celtics in exchange for George Niang.
24: Yeah.
23: Give it up.
24: You've been in the big leagues enough that you shouldn't think.
23: At all. I mean, really.
24: At all is right, but yeah.
23: See, it's where there's a loophole, I suppose, if you just phrase the whole proposal as 5 years to play five seasons.
24: Mm-hmm.
23: If that's the wording that they're going for with whatever the White House or NCAA or anybody's trying to propose, it still leaves that door open for guys to play 1 or 2 years of college ball and come back.
24: You want to have a path for kids who have legitimate eligibility remaining,
23: right?
24: You know,
23: like for the guys who were getting hurt, or you're sure. It's a good way of phrasing it to avoid like the guy. I don't even know what school he's at now, but Oregon was one of the more recent ones that it was the tight end who played like 9 seasons and
24: might have even
23: gotten another year of eligibility.
24: Oh
23: after
24: god,
23: that.
24: Yeah, it wasn't Sadiq.
23: No,
24: because he just got drafted out of Oregon to the Jets. Yeah, he got to the Jets.
23: That sounds right. Yeah. Let's see.
24: Geno Smith?
23: Cam McCormick.
24: Okay. Yeah.
23: He started at Oregon,
24: mm-hmm.
23: Ended up with Miami, and I think was on their team, not this, obviously this year, but the year before, that went to the national championship game. Or was that this year? That was this year. I don't know if he was on that team or not.
24: Okay.
23: I don't know. Whatever. We it's a familiar enough story that you say, oh yeah, the tight end who played 9 years.
24: This is not you know, COVID really messed that up too. I think we're done with all the COVID appeals at this point. 6 years later, six, 7 years later, but
23: 6, 7. Sorry.
24: Yeah, I know. I did it on purpose. The COVID appeals, I think, are done. But
23: yeah,
24: that was kind of a thing for a while where it was like, okay, how many years of eligibility is this guy going to get? Because they happened to enter college football in 2020, and now they've been there for 7 years or whatever it is. Yeah. This is just kind of an outcropping of that a little bit, or an adjacent issue where there's circumstances that are causing the NCAA and these schools to go, maybe. And they shouldn't be. They shouldn't be going, maybe. They should be going, no.
23: Yeah.
24: But because of, I think, the recency of the COVID stuff and the fact that the NCAA literally is 0-1 million in courts, like literally 0-1 million. They literally never win a court case. I think that's why the NCAA hasn't stepped in and been like, no, absolutely not. Because somebody will sue them and they'll lose. And then we got pro players in college ball. And nobody wants that.
23: No, nobody wants it. Like even if it goes against, say, a 5-5 or 5-5, whatever.
24: Yeah.
23: The shorthand of it is.
24: Yeah.
23: You need to put something in the rules that says if you went to the NBA or this league in Europe, this league in Europe, this league in Europe.
24: Yeah.
23: You know, however, name all the leagues you want to name.
24: Yeah.
23: You're done.
24: Yes.
23: I don't understand why that's so hard to put the rule in writing and enforce.
24: Charles Bediako, we talked about him this past fall or past winter, and he was the guy who actually ended up playing 5 games for the Crimson Tide. And his eligibility was done, but he had an injunction for 5 games. So they allowed him to play for 5 games, even though he had no eligibility left and had no business being on a college basketball court. That was another one that we talked about.
23: And he had even played games in the NBA.
24: Yeah.
23: I think RJ Lewis's highest level was maybe the G League.
24: Okay, yeah. And there's the type of contract you can sign with the G League that allows you, I think the NCAA allows you to come back to college basketball if that's all you've done, is sign a two-way contract with a G League team. But to me,
23: I still don't like that.
24: Yeah, me neither. But I know that that's a thing. Again, if you sign a pro contract, you are automatically not an amateur anymore. And college athletics has got to be amateurs. I don't care if they're getting paid like pro players because of NIL and stuff, and they are. I don't care about that. What I care about is amateurism versus professionalism. The Olympics struggled with this for decades before they let the American team use pro players. Now the rest of the world is using pro players, and we're like, oh, wait, maybe we're not that good anymore. Maybe we... Whoops.
23: In
24: the Olympics.
23: In which sport, I guess? Like hockey?
24: Basketball. Sorry.
23: Basketball.
24: Basketball was the big one. The dream team was the big thing where it was like, oh, they finally let us, you know, use pro players. And that first dream team obviously just ran roughshod through their competition. But
23: sure.
24: Now we're struggling with
23: the Olympics. They still win gold medals.
24: We totally do.
23: It's closer.
24: But it's a lot closer. So, yeah, I mean, it's the same thing that, again, the Olympics struggled with forever. And the NCAA, if they're going to keep just kicking the can down the road, like the Vikings like to do with contracts, if they're just going to keep kicking the can down the road, yeah, I know. So somebody's going to pick up that can, and it might not be the person you want to pick that can up, and then you're screwed. So don't do what the Olympics did, and don't do what newspapers did with the advent of internet. Don't put your head in the sand and think it's just going to blow over. It's not. Somebody has to do something. And the NCAA, even though they're fairly toothless, they should step in and say something.
23: Don't let somebody else grab your cans.
24: Yes. Exactly. And if they do, smack them hard. Real hard.
23: And see, I also think that with the current NIL landscape of college sports, you should... it should almost make it easier, or it gives you, you don't have to feel bad about it by telling a guy, hey, if you wanted to continue your path in college sports, you shouldn't have left to begin with, because for the longest time it was just, oh, I need to want to make money now, capitalize on my ability to get drafted.
0: Sure.
23: Because I'm not making any money in college.
0: Yeah.
23: Now you're almost taking a pay cut for a lot of the sports.
24: Rookie contracts? Absolutely.
23: Yeah, rookie contract versus what you could have made in NIL money.
24: You're a third round pick in the NFL. You're taking a pay cut.
23: There's so much more incentive to stay in college now.
24: Which lends itself, for college football and the NFL, it does lend itself for players being able to impact in a much quicker way, much quicker timeline, because a lot of these guys are staying in college for 4 years, so they're developing the skills they need to make an impact at the NFL level. So that's kind of cool. But, yeah, I mean, they're getting paid like pro players. And, obviously, we've talked about it on the first quarter. The big thing is that schools just don't want to pay them as employees. They like the NIL system because it allows them to not have to deal with things like health insurance, time off, vacation, PTO, things like that.
23: Yeah.
24: So, but, you know, one player that came to mind when we were just talking about this, Milan Momcilovic.
23: I was thinking of the same thing. It's not even on our rundown. I'm glad we were on the same
24: I told
23: same
24: you we could do a two-hour. Anyway, but it's not quite the same thing, but it is very
23: it
24: similar.
23: It is, though, isn't it?
24: Because he left school to go to the NBA draft. Now he's looking like he might not go as high as he thinks, so he's going to try, and the prevailing thought is that he's going to try to come back to school. However, Iowa State doesn't have a place for him. And
23: you make a place for Milan Momcilovic.
24: That's what I'm thinking, but a lot of people are saying, no, you don't. I don't know.
23: You can find a way.
24: I think you should, too. DJ. But there's that's what's terrible about this, is there's a very real possibility that Milan Momcilovic has one more year of college eligibility, and he's going to be playing for Kentucky.
23: And he did enter the
24: portal.
23: The transfer portal. Transfer is the word I was missing.
24: He did enter the NBA draft,
23: so it does leave that option open that it wouldn't be Iowa State. Mm-mm. But at what point is the point that you do have to make that decision, or you can no longer make the choice to come back? Mm-hmm. Could he test the NBA waters, which is permitted?
24: Mm-hmm. Yeah.
23: Get drafted, play in the summer league, play in the G League, but then you're talking about butting up against next college season.
24: Yeah.
23: I mean, at what point, if ever, is there a, you're done?
24: Yeah, and when are you getting time off? You remember when Caitlin Clark came out of college? Mm. She had been playing with the Olympics, I think, in there. She had been playing basketball for like 18 straight months or something like that. And it was just like, it wasn't the Olympics. Sorry, it was something else. But she
23: It was just that the
24: WNBA starts
23: right. Like, I mean, they just started here at the beginning of May.
24: Yeah, so
23: they start less than a month after the college season.
24: Yeah, she really, and then you wonder why she had the soft tissue injuries last year, and it's maybe because she didn't have time to recover during that like long stretch where she just did not. You don't want to do that to your body. You want to have time off. You want to have an off season.
23: With a sore back.
24: Yes,
23: yeah, this week
24: you want to have time off for an off season so that you don't have, because I'm not saying that those soft tissue injuries were a cause were because of that long stretch without breaks, but it certainly is possible, isn't it?
23: Yeah, but what's even to say though that if we're talking Milan Momcilovic, what he's played or had 3 years in college?
24: Yep.
23: Currently,
24: yeah.
23: You take a full year, play on the NBA schedule,
24: yep.
23: You know, maybe not even with an NBA team, but in the G League.
24: Sure.
23: You know, play on their timeline.
24: Mm-hmm.
23: And then I want to go back for another year.
24: Next year.
23: That'd still be your fourth year of college basketball, and it'd be your fifth year to do so.
24: And with the current eligibility rules, he probably could, which is just insane that he could go to the NBA or the G League for a year and come back next year and play maybe for Iowa State. Maybe they'll keep a spot open next year. You'd have to ask Bussy, but there's a reason why they don't have a spot for him and why they can't make one or something like that. There's But there's a very real reason why he's likely not coming back to Iowa State if he does come back to college, which is unfortunate.
23: One last thing on the LSU side of it. Mm-hmm. Just wanted to bring it up because I saw, in trying to learn more about these guys that Will Wade has recruited, found this from Reddit.
24: Yeah.
23: I'll hand it to Will Wade. People are talking about LSU basketball for the first time in a while.
24: Yeah.
23: Then a comment below that. A lot of people will still talk about Hitler, too.
24: Yep, that's true.
23: And then below that, just had a conversation about Genghis Khan the other day, 800 years later, and he's still getting mentioned at brunch.
24: I love it. See, it's, LSU it's so true.
23: LSU is really going for it with these coaches.
24: Lane Kiffin, Will Wade. Yeah.
23: Lane Kiffin. They just brought back Ed O.
24: Yes, they did. One of my favorites. Oh, I love... Did I tell you I have a secret crush on Kim Mulkey?
23: What?
24: I know. People, whenever... I hate telling people because then they're like, are you out of your mind? I don't know what it is. It's totally the sparkles.
23: It's the sparkles on the jacket.
24: She just... You know what? When she gets up there and she's yelling at an official and she looks like she's about to pop out, like, just... Yes! Sorry.
23: Marry me!
24: I love you! When it comes to how much run do you have, like, yeah, that's a very good point. Also, one thing about Genghis Khan that is interesting also is that about, I think it's like 1.8% of the world's population today has some sort of Genghis Khan DNA in their system, is an ancestor. Like, that's insane. Yeah. That's insane.
23: Whatever the number is for sure. I know I've heard it. Yeah.
24: Yeah. But it's true, man. Like, I mean, big deal that, you know, people are talking about him. Like, so what? He's not a good guy. And we,
23: Genghis Khan?
24: And Will Wade. We did get Bussy to admit that Lane Kiffin is not a nice guy, but he likes listening to him.
23: I cut it off on the screenshot on this Reddit post.
24: Yeah.
23: But the next comment below it was, I'm a history teacher. I get paid to talk about him every year. And of course, you know which one it's referencing, yeah, I guess, yeah. Or I guess there's two of them it could have referenced.
24: Right.
23: But then the next comment below that was, which one, Will Wade, Hitler, or Genghis Khan?
24: Will Wade. Don't act like this guy, kids. As a history teacher,
23: I teach about Will Wade every year.
24: History has shown us that guys like Will Wade are just jerks.
23: Oh, we mentioned Caitlin Clark there a second ago.
24: Yeah.
23: Caitlin Clark missed a game Wednesday. Mm-hmm. Back soreness is what they called it. But wasn't on the injury report.
24: Yeah, big trouble for the fever.
23: I don't fully understand, I guess, what their rules are. The WNBA, from what I gathered, you have to have players that may be injured on the injury report by 5 o'clock the night before.
24: Yeah, the day before. But
23: what happens if you get hurt the morning of?
24: Totally understandable. The big deal here is that the WNBA and everybody else was not informed that Caitlin Clark might not play until 110 minutes before the game.
23: Okay.
24: That's where the issue is that if she woke up that day and was like, hey, I can't go today, that's when you should have told the WNBA, not... Or at least reached out to them and said, hey, we're dealing with this. We don't think we need to put her on the report, but we're keeping you abreast of the situation that she may not play. And we'll get back to you. That, I think, would have done something. But I think the fact that they just kept it quiet.
23: Not to completely say that nothing nefarious happened, but like... There is the real possibility that she tweaked something an hour and 10 minutes before the game. Or 110 minutes before the game.
24: And absolutely, there is that, too. So, I mean, it's kind of a... It's a little bit of a cluster because, you know, on the one hand, you're like, absolutely, that's wrong. On the other hand, you're like, well, I could see her tweaking something 110 minutes before. But, again, it leads to the appearance of impropriety where the problem is.
23: Yeah, they're talking fines and disciplinary...
24: Soft tissue, back issue. I got to say, like, when it comes down to, like, the injuries that she's had in the WNBA so far, I don't like them. I don't like that the two big injuries she's had, at least, this isn't a big one, but she did miss a game with back soreness.
23: Yeah.
24: Soft tissue and back issues in professional sports are so hard to diagnose and so hard to recover from because they linger a long time.
23: They get re-aggravated.
24: Yes, and I'm worried about that because I'm worried that, A, the fever has not once figured out how to utilize her skills she needs to leave Indiana. Oh, and I'm also worried that she's going to, you know, they're going to burn her out. I don't know. I'm just worried about Caitlin Clark.
23: Last year, a quad strain, growing injuries to both sides, according to the Yahoo Sports article.
24: And they brought her
23: the
24: back
23: injury this year.
24: They brought her back too soon last year, and then they ended up shutting her down for the rest of the season. I don't know
23: that's
24: if you
23: right.
24: remember
23: I just didn't remember it being both sides that, yeah.
24: Yeah, that sucks, man. If you've had a groin injury, like it's like a pulled groin, ugh, it's the worst.
23: Yeah.
24: Yeah, and I'm not using the double entendre either. Like an actual pulled groin muscle.
23: Oh, yeah.
24: In case anybody out there was like, no. Good one, Tyler. Like, no.
23: good one, Tyler.
24: Good one, Tyler. But yeah, having a sore muscle in your like right here on your quad, like right on the, yeah. Oh, that sucks so bad. It sucks.
23: You're limping.
24: Oh.
23: Yeah.
24: Anyway.
23: I just, I along with, you know, that those not being easy to fully heal from and diagnose, like you said, and they just linger.
24: Yeah.
23: What does that mean for the WNBA then, if when she misses games, or if it does, I guess this is looking way down the road, possibly, but shorten her career or make her less available?
24: Yeah.
23: Need to take more games off? For maybe, is there load management that starts becoming a problem in the WNBA? They play half the games of what the NBA does.
24: Yeah.
23: So hopefully not.
24: Yeah. You don't want to have any sports league walk into a team's facility and say, you guys aren't doing this right. We're taking over, or we're monitoring, or we're, you know, co-chairing, whatever. But I really do think that somebody in the WNBA offices needs to step into Indiana and say, hey, listen, this is our cash cow. Like, literally, she is the one that has brought us all the eyes.
23: Tyler, women don't like it when you call them cows. Sorry.
24: True. This is our golden goose. There you go. We do not want, you know, we want to make sure she has a long career. But it almost seems like the WNBA is like, whatever, Caitlin. Hey, Paige Becker's an AZ fun. And like,
23: yeah.
24: Okay. Whatever, you guys. I mean, I guess I don't know. Like Kurt Flood back in the day, the Cincinnati Reds. He was one of the guys who forced free agency on professional sports.
23: Yeah.
24: They did him real dirty. I feel like this is the same thing where Caitlin Clark transformed the WNBA into a juggernaut, and they're going to do her dirty. I feel really bad about this.
23: And she's still got a club option next year that was picked up, and is a restricted free agent in 28.
24: Yep.
23: She's still got a couple years left, not making much money.
24: No, which is dumb.
23: She's on a four-year, $338,000 contract. No, that doesn't sound right.
24: That's her endorsements are keeping her afloat.
23: It's what, well,
24: she gets plenty of those. The State Farm.
23: I'm terrible with contracts and that lingo. Maybe I shouldn't have tried stepping into this. Because, I'm on Spotrac.
24: Spotrac. Yeah,
23: that's
24: an interesting website.
23: It says on 2026, $528,000, and then 27, $597,000, which still isn't great. But then at the top it says contract terms, 4 years, $338,000. That's like half of what it says.
24: Maybe incentives.
23: Yeah,
24: I mean, the State Farm commercial is still the goat, where she's like from the logo doing all the different things. Like she aces the eye test from the logo. You've seen that one?
23: Yeah.
24: Yeah.
23: Yeah.
24: It's a good one where she's just like, well, it's from the logo, so of course.
23: I'm going to make it.
24: Yeah.
23: Of course I'm gonna spell that word.
24: I'm gonna ace this. Yeah, that's one of my favorite. But yeah, she's definitely got her endorsements that are keeping her afloat for sure.
23: Yeah, but the NBA needs her to keep them afloat.
24: Yes, she should literally have like a 1% of like all the profits. Like, yeah. Here you go. Thank you for allowing us to negotiate an actually decent TV deal. Thanks.
23: Well, several. Yeah. We mentioned a few weeks ago how there's like 8 or 9 networks that you'll, if you want to see all 40 Fever games this year.
24: No,
23: it's
24: kidding.
23: It's rough. No, hey, 515-284-5966. If you have thoughts on college eligibility, Caitlin Clark, or we're coming up next segment on the NHL and NBA playoffs, 515-284-5966. The text line is open as well. 81530 is the phone number. Oh, it's going to make me sign back in. Well, 815-315-30 is the number. Start that message with KXNO, and I will get the text line pulled up here during the commercial break. Again, we'll come back, talk NHL-NBA playoffs next on KXNO.
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16: 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The number of consumers who hear your message times the response rate equals the results. Now let's get those results

0: Yeah. Still just kind of throwing stuff at the wall.
1: Yeah.
0: And the one of my favorites is top 10 ways people pronounce baloney. And so there's Bologna, baloney, Bologna, ballooning, Fellini,
1: ballooning,
0: abalone, papillon.
1: What in the... I saw that one. P-A-P-I-L-L-O-N.
0: Yeah, which is a French word.
1: Papillon.
0: Yep. That's a French word for, I can't remember what it is, a flower maybe? But Aloney Bay, Bloney, and Bimoni. And like when I was a kid, that was the funniest thing to me ever because it's so, so stupid.
1: Bloney. And this is just somebody that posted Letterman's top 10?
0: I was looking it up because I couldn't remember. Okay. And I just looked up David Letterman top 10 list Bloney. And this Sweeneyville website, I don't know.
1: From Blogspot?
0: Yeah, they were like, hey, here's this thing. And I'm like, yes.
1: Baloney.
0: Baloney.
1: All right, well, back to sports now on Saturday morning pregame.
0: Finally.
1: If you got thoughts on how to pronounce baloney, 515. Yeah.
0: If you have a way that's interesting that we did not name off.
1: 284KXNO, if you do want to be part of any of our conversations this morning. NHL playoffs.
0: Mm-hmm.
1: Are in their conference finals. So are the NBA playoffs. Last night, the Vegas Golden Knights, they take a 2-0 series lead. Ugh. They sweep the two games in Colorado.
0: Yeah, that's rough for Colorado, man.
1: That is a very surprising result. I mean, to split them would have been one thing, mm-hmm. but to sweep the two games is very unexpected, I think, for Colorado, who dominated the Wild, dominated...
0: They're the top seed.
1: I think they played the Kings.
0: Yes.
1: Whoever it was, they've... the Kings. I was right. Mm-hmm. They've dominated all playoffs except for, what, one game that they lost to the Wild?
0: Mm-hmm.
1: To fall down 2-0, both at home. Last night, they led going into the third period.
0: 1-0. Vegas scores three third period goals to win. It's just, look, I can't stand the Vegas Golden Knights. I just can't stand them. I hate that there's a hockey team in Vegas. I hate that they used, when they came into the NHL, they used a loophole, which has since been closed, they used a loophole to allow themselves to build a Stanley Cup level of competition team. And everybody in the NHL was just pissed. They're like, oh, how did this loophole exist? And this guy obviously was smart enough, and he utilized it to get a really, really good team. Obviously, they have a good organization where they're able. They've been in the Stanley Cup playoffs. I think they made it to the finals in their inaugural year, and they lost to Tampa Bay, I think. But look. Montreal still, we'll get to Montreal in a bit. Montreal's the only Canadian team left. Edmonton has made it to the finals the last 2 years and lost to the Florida Panthers.
1: And then fired their coach this year.
0: Yeah, I know. What the hey? If Vegas gets a Stanley Cup before Canada gets another one,
1: Vegas
0: since 93.
1: Won it a couple years ago.
0: Canada, did they?
1: Yeah, Vegas, they lost. They lost it in their first season.
0: Okay.
1: Which was, what, 2017 or 18?
0: Yeah.
1: They won it in like 23.
0: They beat the Jets on the way to that one.
1: Yeah.
0: But honestly, like, Canada should be rioting right now. I mean, the entire country should just be like, are you kidding me? Like, it's just how is
1: but
0: this?
1: But who should you be rioting against here? They're
0: true.
1: It's their teams have just been
0: 23
1: terrible.
0: Years.
1: It's
0: been
1: not,
0: 33.
1: Look, I guess I don't like root for the Golden Knights. Yeah. I don't mind them though. I like the color scheme. Vegas is it was the first pro sports team in Vegas.
0: Yep,
1: right?
0: It was. Yep.
1: Yeah, they were there before
0: the Raiders.
1: Raiders
0: afterwards. Yep,
1: and the A's haven't gotten there yet. I guess maybe if the A's are in the WNBA.
0: Yeah, that's okay. I think they were there for a while.
1: They were.
0: But yeah, my big beef with Vegas is the fact that they you can't say they cheated because it was a rule that they followed.
1: Yeah.
0: It's just the fact that nobody else noticed it until they did, and then they were like, oh hey, you know, that's why the Kraken and the Mammoth aren't just giant juggernauts. My issue with Vegas more than anything is the fact that we the two times that we played them in the playoffs, my Winnipeg Jets, they've smoked us. That's my big issue.
1: Sounds like a you need to get better problem.
0: It's a

0: Green Bay Packers thing, you know? A little bit. They're my Green Bay Packers in NHL.
1: Oh, okay.
0: Yeah.
1: Okay.
0: Type of thing.
1: I thought after me saying you need to get better, I thought that was a shot at the Packers.
0: They do need to get better. The problem with last year is that they weren't, you know, they were putting too much in front of Hellebuck so that he couldn't see where the puck was coming from. I think it was the Dallas Stars. The St. Louis Blues obviously showed him how to do it, but the Stars did it to perfection, and that's why their all-world goalie just could not perform in the playoffs. Because clear the space. I need to see where the puck is, and they couldn't. So
1: you made the mention of Montreal.
0: Yep.
1: They take a 1-0 series lead. By the way, game 3 of that Vegas-Colorado series tomorrow at 7. Mm-hmm. Game 2 of the Montreal-Carolina series tonight at 6 after Montreal with a commanding 6-2 win on Thursday night. From Sportsnet Stats on X, that would be the broadcasting people that do the, you know, in Canada for the Blue Jays and hockey and whatnot. Yeah. The Hurricanes are the fourth team to have 10 or more days off between playoff games, and none of the previous three won their next series.
0: I point to the 2007 Colorado Rockies. I will always do that. 11 days off. While they're waiting for the Red Sox to take care of the Guardians, if anybody's listening remembers the image or the video of the Cleveland Guardians, I think it was the Indians at the time.
1: Yes,
0: pitcher on the mound surrounded by mosquitoes. There was one game where literally
1: Jabba Chamberlain.
0: It was insane. Like, I mean, you couldn't. The air was made of mosquitoes in that game. It's insane. But that was that series, and it took them 7 games. We swept the Phillies, shouldn't have. Swept the Diamondbacks, shouldn't have. And then we had to sit and wait for 11 days. And, of course, the Red Sox swept us for nothing. Jonathan Papelbon riverdanced on our field. Papelbon! But there's something to be said for getting hot at the right time. The two Eli Manning Giants teams that won the Super Bowl. Neither one won their division. They were both wild cards.
1: Yeah.
0: But they got hot at the right time. And again, that 2007 Rockies team, they got hot at the right time because they won 21 of 22 games to get to the playoffs. And then they swept those two series.
1: Yeah.
0: But that worked against them because then when Red Sox came into town or when they had to go to Boston to start the World Series, they were cooked. I remember the sports talk stations at the time were talking about the Rockies reaching out to other MLB teams. While they were waiting, like, can you scrimmage with us so we're not losing our mojo? And nobody would. And it's kind of an unheard of thing, obviously. But there is something to be said for, you know, going, you know, however many games and then going right into the next one and having that momentum and having that chutzpah, having that mojo, whatever you want to call it. Yeah. Whatever you want to call it. There's something to be said for having that string continue and not have a break where you're just waiting for the other team to finish up.
1: Yeah, that this Canadians and Hurricanes series, I guess just one game's worth.
0: Yeah.
1: It started off a little precarious, I guess, on the other side.
0: Yeah.
1: Carolina scores 30 seconds into that first game.
0: Right, you're
1: on
0: like,
1: Thursday.
0: Yeah.
1: But then immediately within the next 30 seconds the Canadians score again, then a few minutes later and a few minutes later and a few minutes later. It was 4-1 maybe by the first TV timeout.
0: Yeah.
1: If not the second TV timeout, it was 4-1.
0: Mm-hmm. Yeah, that's rough.
1: They showed off their firepower. There's a little bit of concern maybe for Frederik Andersen in net for Carolina.
0: Yeah.
1: Maybe that's where most of the rust
0: could be. Yeah,
1: is problematic.
0: They were when I do the Bucks games. A lot of the guys who do the out of town, like the other teams, whatever, they sit right next to me. The other teams' radio call, whatever you want to call it, they sit right next to me. And a lot of these guys like have played hockey at some level. And one guy was telling me during a timeout, it was a lengthy timeout where they were looking at something in the booth.
1: Yeah.
0: And the goalies were both stretching. Yeah. And somebody asked, like, you know, why are they doing that or whatever? And one of the guys who had played goalie, he was like, you don't understand how easy it is to get stiff down there. Like, you stretch yourself out.
1: I know.
0: The double entendres are coming hard and fast. Huh? Anyway.
1: And again.
0: But anyway. But I had never thought about it that way, where you do hockey games, you see how they stretch. They do these crazy stretches to make sure that they can move any way that they need to.
1: Yep.
0: And so we were like, why are they doing that? Like, you have no idea how quickly you can just you have to stay stretched the whole game. Like, you have to take any moment that's a break and stretch again. Otherwise, you're going to lock up and not be able to catch a puck or whatever. I thought that was really interesting. I never knew that. But when you think about it, it makes sense.
1: Speaking of looking bad early, let's transition over to the NBA. Last night, San Antonio takes a 1-0 lead earlier this week. Double overtime game. Great basketball.
0: Yeah.
1: Then Oklahoma City evens the series Wednesday with a 122-113 victory.
0: Yep.
1: Last night, San Antonio gets out to a 15-0 early lead.
0: Mm.
1: Their win probability on ESPN gets as high as 86, almost 87%.
0: Yeah.
1: And they give that all away. It was already, just a couple point difference before the end of the first quarter. They only outscored the Thunder by 5 in the first quarter after leading by 15.
0: Yeah, that's
1: getting the first. Not... They were spotted 15 points. And then the Thunder win the second quarter and the third quarter and the fourth quarter.
0: And the game
1: ends up being a blowout, 123-108. Wembanyama didn't have a very very good game last night.
0: No.
1: Especially down low.
0: Mm-mm.
1: I
0: don't think this is a Spurs time yet, but it's coming.
1: It is coming. I think that San Antonio probably still can win another game in this series. I think it makes it 6.
0: Mm-hmm.
1: It is surprising after San Antonio won the season series 4-1, I think, if I remember
0: right. Yeah, they actually played really well.
1: They dominated the early season.
0: Yeah, which is weird. And you want to look at it, and the Spurs are one of those teams that you're like, look out for them in the coming years. But I think, Oklahoma City will win this series. Again, San Antonio maybe take a game or whatever. My thing is, moving on to the next series, do the Knicks have a chance if they end up sweeping this, or if they end up closing the series out against Cleveland early? Do they have a chance against Oklahoma City, do you think?
1: Oh, I think so.
0: Yeah,
1: we had that same question last year about Indiana.
0: Yes.
1: And they took it 7 games.
0: Yeah, and again, that's why they play the games. And obviously, like Dan Patrick said, if you're on the court or on the field to play the game, you have a chance.
1: The Knicks and the Cavaliers are going into game 3 tonight with New York leading 2-0. That series shifts
0: dominating
1: back to Cleveland.
0: This year. Yeah.
1: But man, New York dominates game 2.
0: Mm.
1: Game 1, what were they down 20?
0: 22 at one point, and they came back and ended up winning it in overtime.
1: At one point, this courtesy of Polymarket, the Jets, the New York football Jets, had higher odds of winning this year's Super Bowl at 1% than the Knicks did of having a comeback, which was at a 0.5% chance of the Knicks coming back from down 20 in the fourth quarter. They do manage to do so to get it to overtime.
0: Mm-hmm.
1: Absolutely boat race Cleveland in overtime.
0: Mm-hmm.
1: 115-104.
0: Mm-hmm.
1: Cleveland needed to take that. They needed to get their shot in while they could.
0: They needed to keep that with 8 minutes left. They had a 22.
1: That's insane.
0: Point lead. Dan Patrick was talking yesterday, and he talked about how the Knicks are, I think, the number one team in terms of point differential in NBA playoffs history at this point.
1: Really?
0: They're up. They're in the top 5. I think they're number one. But he was listing off all the other teams. And a couple from, recent memory. But at the end of all of it, he's like, by the way, every one of those teams won the championship.
1: I think the Knicks have a very good shot at doing it.
0: Yes, they do.
1: I think that they can compete with whoever comes out of the West.
0: I think
1: the size of Wembanyama might be tough, but other than that, I think they can compete well.
0: We just want to avoid, like, right now the AL sucks. The NL is clearly dominating over the AL, right? Most of the season, the West was clearly the better division of the two in the NBA. And there's a lot of thought that the championship is really being played between San Antonio and Oklahoma City. I just don't want...
1: I
0: obviously, it's the NBA Finals, so we're not going to see like a four-game blowout sweep by the Thunder. But I just... I want to see a good series.
1: Yeah.
0: I wouldn't mind if Lucas got a NBA championship. I got one a couple years ago with the Nuggets.
1: You know? There you go.
0: Yeah.
1: Throw him a bone since the Patriots haven't won one in a while.
0: But they went last year. So.
1: They haven't won one.
0: Yeah, the Yankees have just been spending a lot of money for nothing for a long time.
1: 515-284-5966. One more quick break here for this hour, then we'll come back with the local lineup next on Saturday Morning Pregame.
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0: Welcome back. Saturday morning pregame, wrapping up hour number one, as we do just about every week. Sometimes we flex things around for if we have interviews or whatever.
1: We flex.
0: But just about every week, we wrap up with the local lineup here for the 6 o'clock hour. Last night, I was out and working on the scene of the Iowa Barnstormers.
1: Nice.
0: Kind of a weird scheduling thing. Just to fit things into their TV deal with what Yahoo and I can't remember who their other TV partner is for the IFL.
1: Yes.
0: It's a streaming site that
1: yes.
0: I yeah whatever. But they just played Sunday night in Northern Arizona. I guess I don't know what city town in Arizona that is. Flagstaff or somewhere. Somewhere in Northern Arizona is where Northern Arizona obviously plays. They fell in that game Sunday night. I learned from the guy who does game presentation down there for the Barnstormers that they by plan left instead of Sunday night. They flew back Monday, and even then on top of that had weather issues and delays. They got rerouted to like Kansas City on their way back to Des Moines and actually didn't get in until early Tuesday from their Sunday game, and then we're scheduled to be the first game of the IFL week this week and played last night.
1: Good Lord.
0: The offense did really well in the last three quarters. There were a couple of times they just got stopped in the first quarter, but then I think they scored every drive after that, and they were playing Jacksonville last night. I think Jacksonville scored on just about every drive, too. So Iowa falls 60-48 last night. Oh, before I go off the Barnstormers, though,
1: did you click this link? Nestor Manuel,
0: When I was trying to go in and look at, like, oh, what, when did they play, like, last week in the slate of IFL games compared to this week's? And one of the early posts that came up on IFL Twitter, the special teams player of the week for the league was Northern Arizona's place kicker, Nestor Manuel Higuera.
1: Yep.
0: He made a field goal last week, 6 of 7 on PATs. He got 3 deuces. So that totals up to 15 points.
1: Wow.
0: Tyler, the reason this caught my eye, though,
1: is because of the guy.
0: He is 5'5".
1: Oh, wow.
0: 275.
1: I didn't know he was that. See, if you're tall, that it lends itself a little bit, but man,
0: he is a 5'5" tank.
1: Bowling ball, man. Like, literally.
0: Nestor Manuel Higuera. If you want to search his name or just go to IFL, at IndoorFL on Twitter, you can scroll down not too far and find.
1: I want that guy to make it to the NFL.
0: Special teams player of the week from last week.
1: I want him to make it to the NFL. I want to see him every Sunday.
0: The Iowa Cubs, they are in town this week. Memphis is the opponent, the Cardinals affiliate. You get that Cubs-Cardinals rivalry.
1: Yep.
0: The Cardinals affiliate, that is, have taken 3 of the first 4 games today and tomorrow over at Principal Park. 6:08 today, 1:08 tomorrow. Pregame catch on the field today. Princess Day at the ballpark tomorrow. Oh. Woohoo!
1: I can't believe that snuck up on me again.
0: And the game Tuesday, when we talked about the giveaway last week, the hot dog candle smells horrific.
1: Oh, did you get one?
0: Yes.
1: Nice.
0: I saw.
1: It doesn't smell like a hot dog, or
0: it smells like it was made near a hot dog, but
1: it smells like a meat processing plant.
0: There was a funny video that came up on my Twitter the other day because, you know, an account had picked up that the iCubs are giving these away.
1: Yeah.
0: And somebody, I guess, gave away the same thing with their logo on it 2 years ago.
1: Yeah.
0: And they posted a video after the fact of their front office staff reading their Facebook comments or whatever, just absolutely ripping how those things smell.
1: This is worse than the Gwyneth Paltrow candle.
0: Oh,
1: that's
0: man.
1: All I'm going to say about that. You look it up.
0: Yeah, you can look that up.
1: We're not touching that with a 10-foot pole. Next up on the local We're gonna toe the line of an FCC violation in the 7 o'clock hour. So stay tuned for that.
0: I just said her name, man.
1: Okay. Anyway, wrapping up the local lineup. A soapbox that I got to get on here.
0: Sure.
1: Real quick. Hawkeye baseball, they lose in the Big Ten tournament this week. They beat Illinois in their first game Tuesday, lost to Michigan State, lost to Purdue. Mm-hmm. The Big Ten bracket is disgusting.
0: Yeah.
1: The Big Ten, all 18 teams play baseball.
0: Yep.
1: Which you would think, oh, okay, maybe 16 can qualify and you got a perfect bracket there.
0: Yeah.
1: No, 12 teams qualify. Last year, if I recall correctly.
0: Yep.
1: They split these 12 teams into four pods of three. They did a little round robin. Best two teams make it out.
0: Yep.
1: This year, the top four seeds just advanced to a normal eight-team bracket.
0: Yeah.
1: The other four slots are filled by the four teams that advanced out of a eight-team double elimination bracket. So, which...
0: God.
1: So... They split those bottom eight teams into two double elimination brackets of four. God. And if I've already confused you, you got to go find a picture of it. So Iowa won their opening game against Illinois, moves on in the winner's bracket to play Michigan State, who then, winner of that game, moves into the rest of the big bracket.
0: Yeah.
1: Iowa loses that one and goes down into the loser's bracket.
0: Yeah, yeah.
1: And now it's... loser goes home against Purdue, who Iowa, by the way, just swept at Principal Park last weekend.
0: Yeah.
1: They fall to Purdue 8-1 Thursday.
0: Mm.
1: So Iowa's out of the tournament.
0: Yep.
1: And I'm thinking anyway. Okay, it's kind of weird. I would have put the single elimination for the lower teams.
0: Yeah.
1: That way, the best teams get that opportunity to. Oh shoot! We lost one. Can come back and win in double elimination.
0: That makes sense to me.
1: Nope. The eight teams that are playing for the championship, it's single elimination.
0: Yeah.
1: Don't understand that. But then it gets worse to me.
0: Mm-hmm.
1: So the teams that advanced out of this double elimination side, number 12 Michigan State, number 11 Washington. So the bottom two teams made it out.
0: Yeah, ridiculous.
1: Number 7 Michigan.
0: Yep.
1: And number 5 Purdue.
0: Yep.
1: So they move on, and number 1 UCLA has to take on the best team that made it out, Purdue.
0: Yeah. Yeah.
1: Number 2 Nebraska takes on the second best team that made it out in Michigan.
0: Yep.
1: Oregon gets the third best team that makes it out, the number 3 Oregon.
0: Yep.
1: Washington.
0: Yeah.
1: And the number 4 USC Trojans get the worst team in the field. Why does UCLA have to play? They did beat Purdue.
0: Yeah.
1: I don't get it. I don't get it.
0: I don't understand. Like they've been tweaking with the baseball bracket in the Big Ten for a couple years now, and they never seem to get it right. They just never seem to get it right. It's kind of ridiculous, really.
1: That ends that soapbox. The Des Moines Menace are in Peoria tonight at 7:30. They'll be back home next Saturday.
0: Mm-hmm.
1: Iowa State men's basketball, a little bit of news. Their bracket is set for the Players Era Tournament. You know what? I'm going to move that topic over to Headline Roulette because I want to maybe look at some of those matchups. Last thing, though, for the local lineup is that up at UNI, they have announced the newest class of Hall of Famers for UNI Athletics.
0: 33 years for Kurt.
1: Kurt Warner makes it in the 2026 class. He's been an NFL Hall of Famer, or I should say a Pro Football Hall of Famer, for almost a decade.
0: Dan Patrick said that the UNI Hall of Fame must be impossible to get into.
1: It is. The 7 guys made it this year, or 8. How did he make it? Stay tuned. More coming up here on Pregame.
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0: Saturday! Morning! pregame on KXNO right here. Tyler Allen, Nathan Fisher. We're going to get you ready for a three-day holiday weekend full of sports. We're going to tell you where. We just told you where to go for all of your local sports. If you missed that, check it out on the free iHeartRadio podcast, where free never sounded so good. Hour one is already up. We also talked about some LSU stuff, college recruiting shenanigans, NHL and NBA playoffs. But we got another hour to go. And I don't want to say there's a favorite part for me for any show, because I love all of it, but this might be my favorite segment, where we get to talk about what happened in sports this week that we noticed with our highlights of the week. Later on, we'll be talking about Headline Roulette, which is one of our new games, and it is a fun game. You want to stay tuned for that. But we got our highlights of the week. Nathan, what do you got?
1: Yeah, I went baseball. Again, I mean, it's where most of our highlights are probably going to come this from summer. For the next couple of months.
0: Yeah.
1: Especially since I haven't really been able to catch a whole lot of the playoff hockey and basketball. It's late.
0: We wake up at 4
1: every day. And I'm a baseball guy. Yeah, we do.
0: Yeah, both of us have the same schedule, so it's like we can't really stay up till like 11 or midnight.
1: That being said, my highlight comes from a West Coast baseball game that was not a day game. Monday, JT Ginn of the Athletics had a no-hitter, just a hit and a hit-by-pitch going into the ninth inning. And in a stretch of two batters, that all comes crashing down.
2: Of course, Reed Detmers has the last one. Line drive left center. There's the first hit for the Angels tonight. Adam Frazier on 0-2, punches one the other way, and JT Ginn's no-hit bid is over. And now the winning run is at the plate, and now the A's are going to get their bullpen going. Two balls and no strikes on Neto. This is uncharted water for Ginn. A career high in pitches thrown, pitching into the ninth inning for the first time. Here's a fly ball, center field, hits it well, Bolte is back near the wall, it's gone! Unbelievable! What a finish! Zach Neto says goodnight to the A's, and JT Ginn walks it off with a home run!
1: Yeah, the clip there starts with them talking about the most recent no-hitters in Angel Stadium.
0: They were talking no-hitters before the end of a game.
1: Yeah, because it was also the team being no-hits broadcast.
0: They're
1: trying to break up a no-hitter.
0: Yeah, you're right. Yeah, the other team, yes, they're going to try and, yeah.
1: That, by the way, courtesy of Angels TV then. So, yeah, they hit to start off the ninth inning. A few pitches later, which it does surprise me, I included the bit in there where they do mention that the A's just now getting somebody warmed up in their bullpen. JT Ginn had 108 pitchers or something like that. He was deep into that outing. You got to have somebody ready just in case.
0: Yeah, somebody in the bullpen warming up at the very least. A lefty and a righty. You got to get them in there and have them warming up. You don't want to just go, you know what? We're going to have to take a timeout.
1: So after that leadoff hit, the next batter was Zach Neto, and he homers to deep center field to win 2-1.
0: You could hear that.
1: Also, on top of the, the Angel, they're both A teams. Oh, the Athletics.
0: Yep.
1: Didn't have anybody warming up just in case the no-hitter gets broken up.
0: Right.
1: That was a 2-1 final score. The A's didn't get their first run until the top of the ninth. That was nothing after eight.
0: Yeah.
1: So,
0: God.
1: How do you not have at least somebody ready in case that goes to extras?
0: Because they're the A's.
1: Yeah, if you're the A's, because I see what
0: because
1: you're
0: saying. Because they're terrible.
1: But the A's this year,
0: they've been good.
1: They've been decent.
0: Yeah,
1: they are leading the AL West with a supreme 26-25 record.
0: So
1: the Angels win game one.
0: Yeah.
1: There with that walk off. The A's win the next three. So really, if the A's are 26-25, that means that earlier this week they were 23-25. the entire AL West, most of the AL has been awful. Absolutely garbage this year.
0: God, my division especially.
1: But the Athletics are leading their division.
0: We did, I do trivia for first quarter, and one of them was, you know, a true or false that the top five players with batting average, or top five batting averages in the league right now, I believe yesterday or Thursday, as of Thursday, two of those members, one is a Rocky and one is an A. And you're like, how? How are those two teams represented in that top five? And it's not because the Rockies are doing well, but the A's are surprisingly... The AL is watered down, man. The Central especially. We're terrible. And we're still like a game and a half out of top, and we're in the bottom of the division. You know what I mean?
1: We're being the Tigers.
0: Sorry, yeah. I shouldn't say we. Lucas is listening.
1: I can see your hat. Well, but at the very least, I don't think you ever said the Tigers.
0: No, that's true. I never did say the Tigers, but I am also with Lucas on that. That generally, if you're a fan of the team, like I'm a Vikings fan, I don't want to say like, man, we totally lost to the Packers. Like you didn't lose to anybody. You
1: what
0: watched
1: position
0: your
1: do you
0: team.
1: Play?
0: Exactly. So I agree with Lucas on that one. So I didn't want to say we because obviously we didn't do anything. Okay.
1: Yeah. So, looking at the Major League standings as a whole, we just said that, okay, the A's are a game above 500. They're the only team in the West, the AL West, that's above 500. Right. In the NL or AL Central, Cleveland is a few games above 500. They're doing quite a bit better. They're on a seven-game win.
0: Better than anybody in the
1: They're division. On a seven-game win streak, so that they were a lot closer to 500 when we talked last week.
0: Yes.
1: The White Sox are just above 500. Mm-hmm. Everybody else below. The Tigers are 20 and 32.
0: Yeah.
1: Oh.
0: They haven't won a game
1: in a week. Yeah. They're on a seven-game losing streak themselves.
0: Oh, my God. It's awful. Oh. It's awful.
1: In the East, the Rays are 34 and 15.
0: Just beat the Yankees last night.
1: Most of those losses for the Rays against the NL Central.
0: Yeah, which is weird. Yeah, they're on a five-game winning streak.
1: Yeah.
0: The Rays are not going anywhere, it looks like, at least so far, 2 months into the season, and they just beat the Yankees again last night. It's like, you want to think the Yankees will come around, but, man, if the Rays keep doing this, it's a long season, but if you keep that buffer, if you keep playing the way you're doing, which is hard to do for a whole season, man, is it hard to believe that the Rays win the AL East?
1: No, I don't think so.
0: I don't think so at all.
1: Yeah.
0: Well, it's weird, though.
1: And again, part of that, they played in April all five of the NL Central teams who are all above 500.
0: Yeah.
1: Now, I'm not saying they're all world beaters.
0: No.
1: But they haven't gotten it. More of the point being that they haven't gotten their shot, really, have the Rays at most of the AL East.
0: Right. And once they do.
1: Just like the Cardinals, they got rained out against Cincinnati yesterday, which would have been the first time that they've played Cincinnati yet all year.
0: Wow.
1: They don't play the Cubs for the first time until next weekend.
0: Okay.
1: One of their Brewers games got rained out, so they've only played two against Milwaukee.
0: Okay.
1: They do have two full series against Pittsburgh.
0: Yeah.
1: Under their belt.
0: Milwaukee's
1: but
0: looking good.
1: The NL Central hasn't played each other all that much.
0: Not
1: to
0: really.
1: Where they can separate themselves out. Because, again, all above 500 in the NL
0: That's
1: Central.
0: That's kind of fun,
1: the
0: though.
1: The AL East, only the Braves are above 500. The NL East is also bad.
0: Yeah.
1: Really, most of your above 500 teams are the entire NL Central.
0: Yeah.
1: And then the Dodgers, Padres, and Diamondbacks, which will all be fun races coming down through the summer.
0: Oh, yeah. The West is going to be fun.
1: To see the Padres and Dodgers battle it out. The Dodgers are looking more beatable than past years. I mean, they're still winning over 60% of their games.
0: Ohtani's still kicking butt.
1: Yeah.
0: Every time he steps on the field, whatever he's doing, he's either on the mound or at the plate.
1: We're going to make it to a Dodger game coming up here just over a month from now. I'm excited.
0: Awesome.
1: I'm excited to get out there.
0: That is awesome.
1: All right, Tyler, what's your highlight?
0: Well, we talked hockey last hour, and I'm not as big of a puck guy as some people, but I do enjoy the NHL playoffs. One of the things is that the Edmonton Oilers, we mentioned, they've been in the playoffs, the Stanley Cup Finals the last 2 years. Canada hasn't won a cup since 93, and it was, I believe, the Canadiens were the last one to do it. They're also the top in NHL history with 24 total Stanley Cups, but Again, up until this game, game seven between the Canadiens and the Sabres, I was rooting for the Sabres, but this happened.
3: Dahlin, pressured by Demidoff. The puck is free and taken by Alexander Kerrien. Headmans the puck. Shot, score! Montreal wins game seven! The game-winning goal in both game sevens of these playoffs for Montreal.
0: That's pretty sick that Newhook has had both of the game-winning game seven, you know, goals in, you know, the game-winning goals. That's pretty cool. Like I said, oh, go ahead.
1: I just put a link in in the rundown here. Can you play this from just right out of Twitter?
0: Yes. One second here.
1: I want to hear what the I think I've kind of heard it, but I want to hear it again. The French call of this same goal.
0: Okay, here we go.
4: Et Carrier s'en va d'avant de libre. Carrier, la passe. On entre avec Newhook. Evans vers le filet. Le tir. Et le but! Victoire des Canadiens! Alex Newhook propulse le CH en finale de l'Association de l'Est!
5: Victoire! Victoire des Canadiens!
7: Victoire des Canadiens!
0: Okay, do you know what HABS stands for?
1: Did we talk about this last week, or did I?
0: I mentioned it on their air, yes. Yes.
1: And I think I've seen a video of it.
0: It's French.
1: This is my quiz for the week. The H in the logo actually just stands for hockey. It's the Canadiens Hockey Club.
0: Yep.
1: But a New York newspaper writer mistook it as representing les habitants, which just means the inhabitants of Montreal, if I'm not mistaken. And Tyler can't correct me because he's on the phone, and I love it. So I can just say whatever I want it to mean. The H means heck. That's the FCC approved. I mean, they wouldn't.
0: Yeah.
1: Did you catch most of what I went for?
0: Yes, I love the idea that I was rooting for the Sabres until that game because the Sabres have famously had a really long drought.
1: Either one of them, I would have been fine with.
0: Me too. Yeah. But the Canadiens winning again. The Oilers were in the Stanley Cup Finals the last 2 years. I can't remember before that how long it's been since Canada got that close. But I do feel like, hey, it's time. It's time for Canada to get another cup. Especially the fact that Florida has four of the last six. That's just
1: and
0: gross.
1: Won the East the last six.
0: Vegas, yeah.
1: The 2 years that they didn't win the cup, the East, or the Florida team still won the East.
0: Yeah, yeah. And you're just like, God dang it, you know.
1: I guess
0: I'm a hockey purist where I'd like to see a Canadian team win it, so then we don't have to hear about it again until 33 years from now.
1: The Senators made it just before 2010 to the final. The Canucks made it in 2010 and lost to Boston. Mm-hmm. I mean, Edmonton before this recent run of a couple, probably not since Gretzky.
0: No.
1: I couldn't even tell you when the Flames had any success. The Maple Leafs haven't won forever.
0: 67.
1: That's what I was thinking, too.
0: 6-7.
1: It's
0: going to go away.
1: And we will not let it die.
0: We will never let it die.
1: I don't think they've even made it. Or they won the cup in 67.
0: Yeah, but they haven't.
1: They haven't even made it back since.
0: I don't think they have. No, I don't even think they've been in the finals, which is terrible.
1: Winnipeg hasn't.
0: Yeah, no, Winnipeg. I don't believe has ever made it to a Stanley Cup final, if I'm not mistaken. They got really close, but then again, they got beat by the Golden Knights.
1: Yeah,
0: who ended up in their inaugural season. You know how irritating that was that my team finally comes back, the Winnipeg Jets, after being defunct for however many years. They finally come back. The first year back, they're actually good. They go second or third year, but they go to the the playoffs for the first time, and they make it to this doorstep, and this upstart Vegas guys. I was trying to think of what I could say and still keep my job. Beat them and go on to the finals. And there's a lot of reasons I don't like the Vegas Golden Knights, and that's one of them.
1: 515-284-5966. That does it for Highlights of the Week. When we come back, the game show.
0: Sweeping
1: the game show music. It's not even a game. We're not playing a game out of it. It's just... fun music and fun sound effects of Headline Roulette. That's next here on KXNO.
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0: We're all about safety here at KXNO, and that's why you're listening to the Saturday morning pregame, so that you have a safe and fun sports-filled holiday weekend. Real quick, we did get a caller last segment, and I wasn't able to take the call because there's only two of us here.
1: I need you to be able to talk.
0: Just a heads up, and obviously everybody won't hear this, but if you are calling into the show, I'm going to need your name like right away so I can get back on the air. So just a heads up on that. I do appreciate you calling in, and I'm sorry I wasn't able to get to be able to chat with you a little bit, but We love it when people call in. I just want to make sure that I'm not that we're able to get you on without too much guff. And
1: yeah,
0: stuff
1: and we
0: like
1: want
0: that.
1: To get you on, not just talk off.
0: Absolutely.
1: Off air on the phone.
0: And yeah. I love talking to people out there, but you know, Monday through Friday, I got two people in there.
1: In this format where it's just you and me.
0: I kind of have to have like 5 seconds to go, what's your name? And then get back on the air.
1: Yep. But
0: again, keep calling. Love you. And we are doing the game show that is sweeping. It's not really a game show. But it's a game.
1: It just has sound effects like that.
0: It's fun.
1: It also kind of sounds like Mario.
0: Yes.
1: Mario Kart. I don't know.
0: Sweeping the nation.
1: It is. Headline roulette.
0: Yes. Whoa. I don't know what that whoa was. Sorry.
1: Now, the sound effect may be a little too joyful there for at least what the first story is going to be.
0: Yeah.
1: We'll get more joyful after this one.
0: Yes.
1: But worth talking about here, we wanted to bring it up, that Kyle Busch passed away on Thursday at the age of 41. He had just won the Truck Series race last week in Dover. And his post-race interview is it's crazy to listen to now just a week later.
11: And a bow in front of the fans that are all on their feet down here at the Monster Mile. And Michael Waltrip said earlier in the race that a confident Kyle Busch is a dangerous Kyle Busch. Your 69th victory in this series, your fifth right here. Why do these moments never get old, Kyle?
19: Because you never know when the last one is, you know. So I know all too well, unfortunately, with the cup stuff, but you know, here with the truck stuff right now is it's awesome just to be a part of Spire Motorsports. Thanks to Jeff and Dan and Mr. H for the opportunity. HendrickCars.com. I'm sure it looked great out front leading the race, and it wasn't just Kyle Larson doing it. So you know, feels good to have another Kyle being able to do it and putting ourselves in victory lane.
1: And he goes on to thank, you know, thank all the sponsors and whatnot on the truck. And there's a little more after that.
0: That's terrible.
1: You never know when the last one's going to be, and then that ends up being the last one. He'll pass with 69 career truck victories, like they said there. That is a record for the series. He had 102 O'Reilly Auto Parts wins, which Busch or Xfinity Series, it's had different names. That's a record. And he ranks ninth all-time in Cup Series victories with 63.
0: Yeah.
1: Excuse me. You add all three of those together, and that's the most wins if you add up all of the three NASCAR series of anyone ever. Richard Petty, I believe, in second on that list is what I saw on ESPN the other night. Reports keep coming out a little bit. He was found unconscious in a simulator, was having the day before, and was having
0: lightheadedness, right?
1: He had a sinus infection the week before, which he wanted to see a doctor and get a shot for. Lightheadedness, found unconscious in one of the racing simulators. Very soon, but nobody knows exactly what would have happened. A sinus infection shouldn't be something that
0: it's weird, right?
1: Leads to this, but
0: Well, there was a president. There's a president named Tyler. He was the 16th president, I believe. The reason why he's president at all is because the guy who got elected, he was the vice president of that guy. He had cherries and milk during the inauguration parade, and got sick because the food was bad, and he died from that. I think it was Fillmore.
1: What? No, it wasn't Fillmore. But wasn't it also like extremely cold, William Henry Harrison?
0: Yes.
1: It was really cold when that inauguration happened. I thought it was like hypothermia
0: I think
1: or something.
0: Actually, yes. That one was, he insisted on walking from one place to the next, which they had
1: pneumonia.
0: He died of pneumonia. There is another president who ate on a really hot day cherries and milk during the inauguration and like got food poisoning because of it and died from that. But
1: Zachary Taylor.
0: Yes. I know,
1: according
0: a lot
1: to
0: of
1: Wikipedia,
0: presidential
1: was
0: trivia.
1: Known to have consumed copious amounts of ice water, cold milk, green apples, and cherries on July 4th of 1850 after attending holiday celebrations and the laying of the cornerstone at Washington Monument. And on the morning of July 9th, the president asked his wife, Margaret, not to grieve after he became severely ill.
0: Yeah.
1: Where? After a digestive ailment. Huh. Yeah. Anyway. No, but
0: Why do I know that much about presidential trivia? I don't know why.
1: Quite strange.
0: But yeah, that stuff happens where you're like, how did that happen? And you're like, there's no explanation.
1: Yeah.
0: And it sucks.
1: Richard Childress Racing temporarily retiring his number 8 until... assuming that he does follow the path. Kyle Busch's son Brexton, who does some racing already in small cars, if he ever makes it to NASCAR, they'll let him use that number 8 that That'll was that fun. Was his dad's. This would have been in the local lineup, but we ran out of time last hour. The brackets for the Players Era Tournament in Vegas coming up in November have been set for Iowa State in their 16-team bracket. There's 24 teams still, but they've divided it into an 8 and a 16-team bracket, Iowa State in that 16-er. They'll start with San Diego State.

0: from all accounts, that Utz has done a really good job in the transfer portal, and he'll field a great game or a great team this next year. Yeah, I mean, it's a new tournament.
1: Just thankful it's a tournament instead of just random games to, yeah, weird tiebreakers.
0: Yeah. I like this one.
1: In Dyersville.
2: Yes.
1: At the Field of Dreams site. Now, yeah. I guess probably not the, you know, the infield that's there still for from the actual movie, but right. Where they've been playing the MLB games. Mm-hmm. They have landed a $10 million grant to finish a new ballpark, mm-hmm. which is going to be used for MLB exhibition games, mm-hmm. and will be the host of a new Northwoods League team starting yes. in 2027 and beyond.
0: That's exciting.
1: There's lots of teams in Minnesota and Wisconsin in that league. Waterloo has a team in the cool. Northwoods League, the, nice. The Waterloo Bucks.
0: Nice.
1: That'll be fun to have. An actual team that's there all the time.
0: Yeah.
1: And I think by finishing a stadium there and making it a permanent structure, uh-huh. that you're going to be more likely to keep seeing MLB games come
0: yeah,
1: back.
0: Yeah, absolutely. And they've, you know, after the first one, maybe the second one was pretty good, but the third one was really dumb. The MLB that they had, game that they had out at...
1: Have they had three? Who's been the third?
0: The
1: third one's this year.
0: Okay.
1: It was the Yankees and White Sox.
0: Which was a great.
1: Spectacular. One of the best regular season games ever.
0: Absolutely.
1: Cubs-Reds was just a game
0: pretty
1: there.
0: Pretty good. Pretty
1: yeah,
0: good.
1: It was
0: you got
1: fine.
0: Two, you know, long-standing major league teams. Yeah. Yeah, you know.
1: And this year is Phillies and Twins. I think that's the third one.
0: Okay. That's
1: the Twins
0: fit.
1: Are close. I mean, geographically sure. It fits.
0: Yeah.
1: Neither of the teams are going to be very good. No. The Phillies are fine. They're below 500, but yeah, they did fire their manager.
0: God,
1: you're right.
0: They're supposed to be really good.
1: They
0: lost like 12 in a row, and they're like, get out of here, bro.
1: Oh, yeah.
0: So I like your question that you have here.
1: Oh, yeah.
0: What would we call the team? I think it's, if it's Dyersville, I think you use alliteration and also the thing.
1: Are we going to come up with the same name here?
0: The Dyersville
1: Dreamers. Oh, I was going to say Dreamers.
0: I think Dream would be okay. Dreamers is good too.
1: I like Dreamers.
0: But yeah, I love the alliteration. You got DD. You can do, you know, the double, like the Daredevil symbol. Yep. Yeah.
1: The double Ds.
0: The double... Yes. Come to Saturday morning pregame for the sports. Stick around for the double entendres.
1: Oh, just wait for wait for the end of roulette. Let's go with the next one here. The IFL, that would be the Barnstormers League, is hosting the inaugural IFL Cup. Mm. No idea how they picked the four teams to be in this, but Tyler, do you have the link open to know where they played?
0: I do.
1: They played in the sister mall of the Mall of America, which is Great American Mall, I think. And it's in New Jersey. I think that's what they call it, though. In the Mall of America has like a big rotunda kind of area.
0: Yeah.
1: The one in New Jersey can fit a football field. Another league tried this and like they played their championship there a couple of years ago.
0: Right.
1: There's like 40 people standing around like, what the heck is going on over here? Is that a football game?
0: Yeah.
1: The clip that I added on our rundown, and there's a couple of them. This guy in the second quarter for Orlando runs back a kick for a touchdown. And then you have to go to the next link on the rundown to see.
0: I got it.
1: He celebrates by straight
0: food court.
1: Straight up hopping like a hurdler.
0: Yeah.
1: The boards and goes over to the food court and gets a smoothie and dumps it all over his face while he's dancing. And somebody has to yell at him like, hey, get back over here. Dude. Yeah. We still got a game. And then after that celebration, they get outscored. Orlando goes up by a touchdown with that score. Mm-hmm. And then they get outscored like 50-7 the rest of the game.
0: You think the other team might have been watching that guy and like, what is he doing? Oh, you were going to make a mockery of this, huh? Well, we'll make a mockery of you.
1: Speaking of making a mockery, there's not even an actual goalpost on either end. I learned this from Connor Ferguson yesterday.
0: I noticed that, yeah, when I was
1: They're just like banners that are rectangular. That
0: okay.
1: The goal was to hit the banner and you made the field goal, is what it looks like.
0: I remember when I first pulled up the link and they're showing it, I didn't remember seeing goalposts and know for sure there are not. That's crazy.
1: If you want to watch

0: more of the chaos because it was a four-team bracket. So they played games last Monday. Yeah. The championship is tomorrow at 6:30 on Yahoo Sports Network between Arizona and Vegas. Let's go to the next one.
1: All right.
0: Also could have kind of been in the local lineup. The Minnesota Wild announced a new multi-year ECHL affiliation agreement with the Jacksonville Icemen.
1: Wow.
0: Beginning this fall. It'll be the 10th season for Jacksonville, for the Icemen in Jacksonville. They used to be in Evansville, Indiana.
1: Okay.
0: But in their previous 9 seasons in Jacksonville, they've been the Jets affiliate for 4 years, the Rangers for 2, and the Sabres for 3. I saw jokes on Twitter. Guys are just going to start intentionally sucking in Des Moines so that they can go play in Florida in the winter instead of Iowa. It's tough.
1: I got to go down another level, guys.
0: I don't know what this means for the Heartlanders' future. Because
1: the Heartlanders have been, because they had some issues last year with the funding and things.
0: Yeah,
1: and
0: so they were going to suspend operations this year.
1: Okay.
0: After this was their 5th season in operation.
1: Yeah.
0: I've seen several teams announce new ECHL affiliates. Yeah. Like 4 or 5, I guess maybe I could have counted before I started that statement, but lots of teams have had changes to their ECHL affiliate. Yeah. So there is a chance that if the Heartlanders do want to come back, there is a chance that somebody else could pick them up.
1: But yeah.
0: All the information we have is a multi-year deal with the Wild. Mm-hmm. So at the very least, if the Heartlanders came back next year, it probably wouldn't be a Wild affiliate.
1: Case in point, I was talking about the Las Vegas Aviators, the minor league team in Las Vegas. Out of these two teams, which one do you think they were a minor league affiliate of? The Seattle Mariners or the Toronto Blue Jays? Which makes more sense
0: to you. Sorry, say that again?
1: So the Las Vegas Aviators are currently the A's affiliate.
0: Yes, yes.
1: Now, out of these two teams, which one has never been associated with? Is it the Seattle Mariners or the Toronto Blue Jays? Which one do you
0: Seattle.
1: Think? Seattle makes sense, doesn't it? Seattle never was. Toronto was their...
0: Was once the Aviators.
1: Right, affiliate. Which, if you think about it, when you look at like minor leagues and everything, like they try to keep it...
0: Sorta.
1: Geographically making sense, but when you read something like that, you're like, Minnesota and Jacksonville, you know, I'm okay with all of it, really, but
0: to some extent,
1: it changes
0: though,
1: a lot it
0: just,
1: every year.
0: To some extent, it matters just where the league is. It's the ECHL, so you're going to have West Coast teams in the East Coast Hockey League.
1: Yeah, exactly. Yeah.
0: Whatever. Let's go to another topic here. And we're going to start getting a little weirder here.
1: Throwing in the games?
0: Brendan Sorsby. So he bet on Indiana football while he played there because he wanted to feel, as he said this week, more connected to the team, to root for his friends, and to feel like he had a real stake in games that he otherwise was not involved in.
1: Mm-hmm.
0: That's tough.
1: You know,
0: but then it gets really weird that... I don't know if it's to chase the losses of Indiana football because Indiana was not good when he was there. Sorsby was, according to Action Network is where I found the info or saw it first, court documents revealed that he was betting on the Turkish Basketball League, Romanian soccer games, obscure doubles tennis matches, and the Nathan's Famous Hot Dog Eating Contest. That's a problem.
1: There's a show, I can't remember what it is, but this one guy is just a degenerate gambler, and he's talking to somebody. He's like, hey, you got odds on the women's pro-am in California? And the guy's like, you want to bet on a beach billiards tournament? You are a degenerate. You know what I mean? Like, how do you even know that that's a thing, and you also want to bet on it? You are a degenerate gambler. You have problems. And here's where I get upset with Brendan Sorsby. I want to sit Brendan Sorsby down and say, okay, you're telling me that the reason why you bet on these games was so that you had a stake in the games that you were not otherwise involved in, root for your friends, da-da-da, feel more connected to the team. Can I just ask, did you even consider sitting in the stands with a big sign? Did you even consider that might be? Or maybe standing at the entrance going, yeah, as they run out. Did you ever consider that maybe there were other ways to do that than betting and ruining your career?
0: Have the headset on. You've got the quarterback room that has headsets on. Make they wear the Alvin and the Chipmunks colors and make the play call signals.
1: Yeah. Yeah, right? Hey, coach, can I be on the sideline? No. Well, I guess I got to bet on you now. What a jerk.
0: At least it wasn't against him.
1: You know what, man? Look, listen. You have to take responsibility for your actions, Brendan Sorsby. I hope every judge that comes up on this goes, I'm throwing this out because it's ridiculous.
0: Well, did you see who the initial judge was supposed to be?
1: He was a Texas Tech fan.
0: A Texas Tech grad. And the picture kept circulating of him with their mascot doing the guns up.
1: He did recuse himself.
0: He recused himself.
1: We had a debate on whether a Baylor graduate, which is the new judge, would take Texas Tech to the house. Like
0: maybe.
1: Probably.
0: All right. I'm going to skip ahead to the very last one because I don't want to push our break too late. Yeah. There's also a long, long audio clip here.
1: Yes, I do have.
0: Big weekend for racing. Just the motor racing world. Yep. Hey, we start and we end with racing as our headline roulette. I mean, I didn't intentionally, but it just happened. It's on our rundown in that order. The Monaco Grand Prix, the Indy 500, the Coke 600 all tomorrow, but the most important race of the weekend, maybe of the entire racing calendar in the books, Friday afternoon, yesterday. I stayed around a few minutes late at work yesterday because I wanted to watch it live. The second annual running of the Weenie 500.
2: Race fans, we now join our Commander in Beef, Andy Richter, trackside for the command to start Wienermobiles. Weenies! Start your engines!
3: Last year, we saw Wieners go three wide, but Will, when they go tip to tip, that's where the magic happens.
4: When we look at that, do you just want to stuff your Wiener in? Or how do you strategize around this?
3: Well, I think you can't be too aggressive because if you think about the length of these vehicles, if you do stuff it in and it gets sideways and it blocks the field, you're exposing yourself now to the whole field.
4: We talked last year about slippery wieners. Conditions this year are slippery, not yet wet, but how does that make the handling of your wiener different?
3: That's a block, Townsend. Absolutely a block.
5: That is a dirty wiener. I don't think I can endorse that kind of behavior.
3: They were buns to buns coming off of two, and that was not right.
4: That was not right.
5: You know, I talked to some of the drivers before this, and they said it's a gentle touch with the wiener, actually. You would think it's two hands holding strong, but it's a gentle touch that really is the differentiator to have the finesse when nursing it through the corner.
4: You don't want to handle this too hard.
5: I just got to look at the back end of that corn dog and it's disturbing.
4: Slaw dog running high. There's a tight opening there. I don't know if Chili Dog will be able to slide their wiener inside it.
3: They are relishing this opportunity to take home that Borg Wiener trophy, guys.
5: The urgency to make a move here, but three wieners to pass. That's a lot of wieners.
4: Four wide! Four wieners! Side by side! This is incredible!
3: It's wobbly. We got a wobbly wiener in fourth.
5: Seen late speed from Corn Dog thrusting through turn four.
4: Look at this. Six wieners. Tip to tip.
3: They've been pounding around this racetrack trying to settle this score, guys.
4: New York Dog has the run to the line. Here comes New York Dog. Chili Dog looking to make the move around the outside on the run down to the outer bridge. Who's it going to be? It's New York Dog and the crowd hate it.
1: We're going to take a break to catch our breath. We've been laughing so hard.
0: So it's the Weenie 500 that are racing Wiener Mobiles because then the pit crew challenge is sponsored by Oscar Mayer.
1: Of course.
0: So they had the Chicago Dog, the New York Dog, the Seattle Dog, the Chili Dog,
1: the corn dog,
0: and the Slaw Dog. Look, the Slaw Dog was the winner last year.
1: Back end of the Corn Dog, it's horrific.
0: And New York Dog wins the race. Much to the chagrin of the Midwesterner fans.
1: Gentle touch.
0: Just,
1: might think we want to use two hands.
0: You need two hands.
1: When it's slippery or dirty or wobbly.
0: Nobody, please don't turn us into the FCC.
1: We're talking about car racing, you
0: guys. Wienermobiles. This is a serious automobile race.
1: Get your mind out of the gutter. God.
0: Oh, my goodness. All right. Well, if that wasn't fun enough, we've got another fun topic coming up on the other side of the break. Let's close out roulette, though. No, there's a sound effect that
1: I'm sorry.
0: No, that's the wheel. There we go.
1: I thought we were doing on to another topic.
0: We're going to go to a break. We need to take one more here. I'm going to talk about the Cardinals and the also kind of comedic movement going on in the stands down in St. Louis next year on pregame. See.
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0: 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Nathan Fisher and Tyler Allen in our last couple minutes here with you. Tyler, I'm a Cardinals fan.
1: Yes.
0: Our guy coming up next to kick us out of the studio, Outdoors Dan, is also a Cardinals fan.
1: Yep.
0: Sweeping the nation, sweeping the stands. A trend that started in college football in the fall.
1: Yeah.
0: The Cardinals fans going tarps off.
1: Yes, which is a euphemism for
0: shirtlessness and waving them in the air.
1: Skins. You ever heard of shirts versus skins? This is the
0: skins
1: team. Yes. Yes.
0: I think it was a club baseball team that kind of started it last Friday or whatever day it did begin. Mm-hmm. I think it's fun. I'm not trying. I don't want to come off as a fun poo pooer. It annoyed me too when it made its way to Iowa State in the fall.
1: Yeah.
0: Because the trend first started with Oklahoma State.
1: Yeah.
0: And it was just their fans in absolute shambles over how bad their team was.
1: Right.
0: It's like, no, but Iowa State, no, don't.
1: You guys are good.
0: I associate it with teams that are so, so bad that they've got nothing better to do than strip.
1: The fans have to make something up to do because they're at a terrible football game. What can we do to have fun at this terrible football game? Let's get naked.
0: But, okay. I guess. The Cardinals have done it. They're on the road to they were supposed to be last night except for a rain out, but
1: right.
0: They kept going the rest of the homestand with the tarps off, and they were I don't know if he actually did or just the Cardinals made the tickets free, whatever. Somehow they were free to fans to come and be the loud section and support for the
1: was
0: last few games of the
1: Austin
0: series.
1: Stephen F. Austin team that showed up?
0: Yes.
1: That's
0: what it was.
1: We talked about
0: it
1: on first quarter. But yeah, the Stephen F. Austin and Ollie Marmol made sure they got tickets the next night.
0: I think it's fun. And they got them into the clubhouse and all that. They're having fun. The Cardinals are playing good ball.
1: Mm-hmm. As long as
0: The crowds have been so thin, they need something to get fans back.
1: Don't shame anybody into, taking your shirt off, obviously. Other than that, I think it's
0: strip!
1: Fine. Yeah, right?
0: Strip!
1: We don't want that to happen.
0: Like, show us your nips!
1: show us your DLTs.
0: The FCC is going to hate this show.
1: Show us your Dyersville dreams.
0: Oh, Outdoor Call Radio coming up next. Takedown at 10 o'clock. We'll talk to you next week. Happy Memorial Day weekend.
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0: the Outdoor Call Radio with Outdoors Dan on 106.3 FM. Hope everyone's having a great Saturday all across the good old U.S. of A. Happy Memorial Day weekend, everybody. God bless everybody out there. God bless our troops that didn't make it home. And we try to remember our fallen. That's what Memorial Day is about. It's not thinking veterans that are still with us. It's about thinking the people that didn't make it back. Good morning, John. How are you? Good to see you. Hope everyone's doing well on this fine Saturday morning. Show's brought to you in part a little bit by our friends out at Three Rivers Boat and RV Storage in Carlisle. $60 a month will get you a 12x50 assigned spot, secure gates 24/7, security cameras, discounts for multiple spots, and you just give Tracy or Danielle a call at 515-822-1362 and make an appointment, and you can pick your spot. Good people out there. That's where I keep my stuff, and they will take great care of you. Got a good show for you today. We're going to be talking with my buddy Shaw, the Dundee Grigsby. Almost said the wrong name. Morning, John. And I've got the turkey man from the Iowa DNR, Jim Coffee, coming up. We're going to put turkey to bed. Turkey season to bed. We're going to put it on roost today. And hope everybody had a good, successful end of their seasons. Hard to believe. We flipped a switch on Wednesday on the show on the Outdoor Call Radio Network on the app. We did our last Turkey Talk radio show. And during the end of the show, I flipped the old Rupert's Roost in Peace turkey call banner over to the Rut in Peace. So we're on deer time now. So we'll be going on there. All right, my first guest is a legend in the bass community, and I don't know what Andrew is doing over there. He's got 5 minutes, you know. He's doing his thing again.
1: Hey, I'm being courteous to the guests. What more do you want from me?
0: It's Andrew, the morning show. Dan will get right with you, put you on hold. You should take 32.1 seconds to do that.
1: You're making numbers up at this point.
0: Yeah, okay. My first guest is a legend in the bass community, also known to wrangle a briefcase or a pair of shoes or boots once in a while. Mr. Shaw Grigsby, how you doing there, pal?
2: I'm doing great, Dan. How are you doing?
0: Well, I got to get on my staff once in a while, man. I tell you, do you have these problems? The guy, as hard as help is so hard, Shaw.
1: Ouch.
2: Oh, man. Yeah. Well, at least you're having fun this morning.
0: No, I always have fun. He should be happy. He
2: yes,
0: just
2: sir.
0: Racks and Tracks Taxidermy just gave him a bunch of free duck eggs, so he's all set.
2: Nice.
0: You ever had
2: nice.
0: Duck eggs?
2: Eating them, yeah.
0: Yeah, I kind of
2: no.
0: Yeah, I kind of turned my nose up at them when Jeremy first said, because they've got turkeys, they got chickens, ducks, and he goes, "You want some eggs?" And I go, "Well, yeah, I'll always take farm fresh eggs." He goes, "Well, I got duck eggs." I said, "No, I don't want no duck eggs." And then he goes, "Well, here, at least just try them." So I get them home, and Shaw, would you know it, my wife is just ecstatic about the duck eggs. So she made some, and I said, "Well, this is pretty good." She goes, "Well, that's them duck eggs you didn't like." I said, "Well, I stand corrected."
2: Yeah, I like them for cooking and baking and stuff like that, but, you know, just like eating them, you know, over easy or something, they're real thick. I mean, real, real thick. So it's a different kind of taste.
0: Yeah, they're good. They're good. I'd like to see you bake. Can we have a YouTube of that soon?
2: Yeah.
0: Today, we're going to be cooking some sourdough bread with Shaw Grigsby, everybody. Shaw, what's the first thing we're doing today? Well, Dan, take the old casting rod, mix that flour up with some yeast, and we're going to get after it and tie that along. So how you been? It sounded like you were on a fishing tournament or something when I called you. What was you doing? I lost you. You there? Shaw? Hello. Earth to Shaw.
2: Here.
0: I can hear you now. Can you hear me? What happened to Shaw?
1: I don't know.
0: Are you there, Shaw? All right. We're gonna call Shaw back and reestablish communications. And Andrew, you do that. Shaw, hang on, we'll call you right back. And ask him when you call him if you have a hard time getting a hold of him. See if you can get a hold of his. See if he's home. I've got his home number too. Okay. All right. Andrew's going to do that. While we're doing that, I want to send a salute out to all our families that have fallen vets out there. God bless you. Thank you for your sacrifice. Thank you for everything that you have done for this country. And thoughts and prayers with everybody out there that's lost a loved one. All our Gold Star families out there, God bless you. Time to remember. Robert Nichols, good morning. Dale Griffin, good morning. Boy, ever kind of light on the messenger this morning. Everybody's busy today. What's up with that? Leverdowski, what's going on, buddy? Want to say congrats to everybody that that took part in some of the stuff. We got some big stuff coming up here in the next couple weeks. We got a big Father's Day. We're gonna give away a Father's Day package that's gonna have a $100 gift certificate to Jinx Some Sense, and I just got a $50 certificate from the fine folks at Predator. And how about that, Predator? It's a $150 package we're gonna do for Father's Day. I'll let you know how you can win that here shortly. So we get through the end of the month, and then we'll tell you how you can do that, but I'm looking forward to that. Congrats to all the kids that got their turkeys this year. We do have the winners for the Racks and Tracks Big Bird Contest. I will announce those here in a little bit, so we'll see how that goes. And we'll go from there. Andrew, did you get him on? I can't see. There's such a glare in the studio. Boy, not to rub it in to anybody out there listening that's a Colorado Avalanche fan, but I couldn't believe that game last night, man. Vegas won two in a row. It's crazy. All right, I think we got the Bass Man back. What'd you do? Were you driving? What are you doing?
2: No, I'm at home. Huh. So who knows about cell towers and, you know, all the rest of the junk, but wow, it just, I'm like standing there listening to you fine.
0: Yeah.
2: And, but you couldn't hear me, so.
0: No, you were doing the goat. You were, I couldn't hear you. So,
2: yeah, I mean, that's.
0: Go ahead.
2: No, it's just probably typical cell towers and communication stuff and whatever, so.
0: Did you, were you at a tournament or what was you doing when I called you? It sounded like you were busy.
2: So they had a big MLF heavy hitters. And so I can't remember whether I was on top of a gator at the time or whether it was a MLF deal, but they had just, we were getting in, you know, it was security and all that and trying to get in. And then all the guys were pulling out. I think that's when you called me. I know I was very busy at the time.
0: Yeah, I was just honored you answered your phone.
2: No, I always be with you, Dan.
0: I know, that's awful. So. That's awful nice of you. So, what are you doing these days besides hanging out on gators? I mean, are you still fishing at all?
2: Yeah, a little bit. I don't fish much, and that's just because this time of year the gators are mating and they're moving a lot and they're fighting a lot, and so we end up having them. I mean, we get three emergency gator calls a day. Now, wow. Emergency gators are ones where the gator is, you know, like at the guy's front door and he can't get out of his door. He's in his swimming pool, but it's imminent danger. Or the officer has him. We had one, you know, police officer was keeping an eye on him so we could get him. The other day we got two there. But anyway, so, and then we have low water here in Florida, tremendously low water. So we've got a ton of calls. I mean, calls a day, and you're running here, there, and getting alligators. So it really doesn't give you time to go fishing right now. But it will settle down to where we get, you know, a normal deal where you get maybe one a day or one every other day type deal. And then we have days where we can enjoy ourselves. But I enjoy catching gators. I mean, it's, to me, it's just like going bass fishing, except you're hooking something really big. And then you fight them, and then you got to keep from getting bit and all that kind of stuff. So
0: when is this going to start showing up on Discovery Channel, Gator Grigsby, the Gator Grigsby show? I know you're secretly filming, documenting this stuff.
2: Well, we are filming some of it, and I just haven't. I don't have an editor, and I'm not an editor at all. And I just, you know, I'll carry my GoPro, and we'll, you know, we get some footage, and then, you know, we're probably going to mix it together and put stuff out, and but who knows? So
0: I'd watch it,
2: but yeah, I mean, it's cool. We're doing stuff. You know, it's pretty dangerous, but we do it as carefully as possible, and you have some close calls. I had one that just beat the heck out of me the other day. It was a land gator, emergency gator, and I lassoed it. And as soon as I lassoed this thing, it grabbed the pole and just, I mean, it shook it like the worst, you know, bulldog or something trying to tear your arm off, and about did. I mean, so I got a hold of the pole, and he's beating me up so much with it, trying to hold on to it. I let go of it, and then it's like he's swinging a baseball bat at me, and I'm like, oh, my gosh. And I got blisters and blood blisters and all kinds of stuff all over me from this damn gator. Anyway, finally got the pole away from him and got the rope, and then he started chasing us like he wanted to eat us. So it was a fun adventure, you know, so I'm running this way trying to keep him from eating my grandson. My grandson would be running back this way, and it was just a crazy capture. But we got her, you know, and toted it off to a gator farm. So,
0: well, since you're not fishing as much anymore, you could take that warehouse you call a garage, and you could put a little processing plant in there, and Grigsby's Gator Bites coming to Hy-Vee grocery stores near you.
2: There I go. We're all live capture, you know, and I actually probably 50 to 70% of them are small gators that we release.
0: Yeah.
2: So, you know, so that's fun. You know, you catch the little guys, and people like we catch them in a spring, and they shut the spring down. Now, we have a lot of these crystal clear blue springs where people swim in, mm-hmm. and it's like a great swimming pool, but natural one. And so all of a sudden a gator shows up in there, and they got to shut it down. And so we go in there and catch them. And then everybody in the spring around there wants to hold him and get pictures and stuff like that. And it is cool, you know, to teach people about alligators and such. So, I mean, we have some fun times too. So,
0: you know, my feelings on it, everybody should have a pair of boots and a briefcase. And I can't stand them things.
2: I don't have the boots, but I did get a belt.
0: Yeah.
2: That's pretty nice.
0: Yeah. Yeah. No, thank you. I don't, you know, I don't think we need to be living with dinosaurs anymore. You know, the sad part about it is, Shaw, you know how many people what was that last year? That lady walking her dog got killed?
2: Oh, yeah.
0: I mean, they kill people.
2: They do. They do. And that's the real reason why, you know, we have a job doing what we do with the nuisance.
0: It's all fun and games until somebody gets made into a crunchy meal.
2: Yes. Yes, it is. And, you know, people are not real bright about it. And they think they're pets, and they start feeding them. And then that's when it really gets bad. Because once they lose their fear of man, then we have to come in. Like we got one yesterday that a 7.5-footer that literally wanted to eat my grandson when he came down to get him. So he just tapped the water, swam into the lasso, and they rock and rolled for a while to get him out. So, but that's because he's being fed.
0: Yeah, people,
2: it's against the law to do it. Yep.
0: People think it's a Disney movie, man.
2: Exactly.
0: Yeah.
2: Exactly.
0: Yeah, it's crazy. All right, so this time of year, man, we just wrapped up turkey season. Crappies are biting. The walleyes, a lot of the walleye seasons opened up across the Midwest, and people are catching some big bass. Boy, I saw some big smallies being hooked this last week.
2: Yeah, this ought to be perfect up there. I mean, it's just time is perfect. They're getting ready to spawn, or they are spawning in some situations there. That May time frame is just incredible. And with fish pulling in shallow, I mean, that's my favorite time to be up. And, you know, and usually I'm not up in the Iowa area, but I'm over a little more east over, you know, towards New York or something this time of year. And you start getting in those areas, and it's just pre-spawn, big old fat smallmouth moving up, feeding heavy, and then they get on the bed, and it's just incredible fishing.
0: So, well, you're all
2: not only smallmouth, but everything. everything. I mean, the walleye, the crappie. It's a beautiful time to go fishing.
0: Yeah. In my opinion, is there other fish than crappie and walleye? I've heard of them.
2: they're the best eating crappie, walleye, and perch, man. Boy, it's like, yeah.
0: Have you seen the big, I'm starting to see a lot of static on social media and stuff where people are saying, you got to start eating your bass. Don't throw them back. People are saying there's too many bass in the waters. And, you know, for years, Shaw, I was always told, you know, when you're fishing for bass, put them back, you know, and now they're saying eat them. What are you hearing in the pro circuits?
2: So tasty is what a bass is. They're good. Okay.
0: Mm-hmm.
2: But, the bottom line is we fish for them for a living. So we want to have more of them there to fish for. And they started the catch and release. And the real thing was to increase your populations and to get some big ones, you know, let the big ones go. But there are certain situations. Now, this is where I rely strictly on not internet, not scuttlebutt, but I rely on the fisheries departments of each state, because it's their job is to make that state the best it can be at fishing and wildlife. So they will say, hey, this lake has too many. And they'll put a limit on it, and they'll say, hey, you want to catch, you know, you may only have a 12-inch limit or a 10-inch limit or whatever, and catch those fish out of there, and they balance the lake. So they really are the ones that make that decision. But I know if you have a personal pond and you have a lot of fish in it, it's just like deer hunting. So if you have a lot of fish in it, you only have X amount of food that's available in that pond. If you have a lot of fish, they're going to be small. So if you catch a lot of those out, now all of a sudden you only have, you know, half that population, then they're going to be bigger ones. And then when you catch half of that population out, they're going to be a lot bigger ones. So that's kind of the deal. You've got to have food sources, just like what we do with the food plot. We do these food plots, not just to attract them, but to give them growth and quick growth and horn growth and all that. So it's exactly the same way managing fisheries as it is to managing, you know, our hunting. And so you're very familiar with all that, and that's pretty much identically the same. So some ponds, if you get in there and all you catch are little guys, take them out. Yeah, you can take them out, and take them home and eat them. But if you're catching good-sized ones and mixed in and all that, then you just kind of do what you want. If you need to take a few, they're going to replenish. So they are a renewable, replenishable resource. So, yes, you can eat some.
0: Yeah, I mean, when I was little, you know, growing up on the farm, I mean, we ate the bass and stuff. And then as I got older, I just started putting them back, and I kept the panfish and the catfish and the walleye and stuff. But bass is good. It's just like you said, it's, you know, you got to really manage your fishery or your pond. But if you don't manage them, boy, it doesn't take long for them bass to start getting stunted, does it?
2: Absolutely. You know, when they get stunted like that, and they start, you know, skinny and small, and you got a lot, and you take them out, man. I've had some fun going and, you know, helping a pond get better. You go out there and just catch a mess of them, and you know, keep them in the live well, and many, you know, quite a few ponds that I've been in, but most of these are private, you know, and then you go into them, and they really want to manage them and get some big fish going in them. So it's fun fishing.
0: Yeah. All right, we're visiting with Shaw Gator Grigsby here on 106.3, the Outdoor Call Radio. Shaw, hang on. I got to take a quick break. We'll be right back after these fine words from our partners.
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0: 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My guest is Shaw Gator Grigsby down there in Florida. Shaw is one of the most prolific bass anglers ever to come out of the States and just a downright nice guy. He'd give you an ice cream cone next to you if he had one. Hey, I got to tell you, man. What are you doing this time of year? Are you throwing topwater? Are you throwing jigs? What are you doing?
2: Yeah, there is all topwater. It's just wonderful because, you know, we're at a post-spawn stage down here where up there you're at the pre-spawn and spawn, you know, coming in. And so down here when they finish spawning, it's topwater crazy. I mean, just wonderful, wonderful topwater fishing. So, yeah, that's what I'll be doing a lot of that. And, of course, the bladed jig is, you know, I use that Thunder Cricket from Strike King. But that thing's amazing. It's just one of those baits that stays on my rod year-round. You know, it's one you can use, you know, early in the season and go slow. And you can use it when they're really feeding and reel it faster. And it's just a great, great bait.
0: Do you have a hoist on your fishing boats now for the gators?
2: Me.
0: You're the hoist?
2: I was listening to that ad.
0: Yeah.
2: about the Springfield. I'm going, dude, I'd love that. No, anyway, I do not. I have a grandson that's he's a big one, and he can grab them, and he actually, you know, towed it off. He can lift a, you know, probably about an 8-footer on his own, just carry him around, which is, you know, a few hundred pounds. So
0: why isn't he playing football?
2: He's over that age. He's 19, and he's the gator trapper with me. So he's my right hand. And without him, half of those things, I don't know. I'd have to drag him to the bank and try to pull him up the bank and stuff like that.
0: Yeah, you'd like that Minerva Creek.
2: He's a great help.
0: You'd like that Minerva Creek hoist, buddy.
2: I agree. I listen to that, and I'm going, yes. Yeah, it'd be cool.
0: You could have that at the house for your pigs and for your deer and everything else. Did you go turkey hunting at all this year?
2: You know, I didn't. We had, I think, 4 or 5 toms here in the yard, but they were just young.
0: Yeah. You know,
2: they were really jakes, not I mean, we had one tom come in that was really nice, but not, you know, and I just didn't feel like shooting Jake. So let them grow up in the next year to, you know, next year, hopefully we'll have 4 or 5 big ones in here, you know? So,
0: you know, I don't know. I don't think I told you this, but you know, you've been doing the show with me for over 20 years now. Can you believe that?
2: Wow.
0: Yeah. Cause we've been on the air in 28 years now. It's hard to believe. But, when I first met you down in St. Louis, and then you and I got to be buddies a little bit, and then I came down here and turkey hunted with you. I don't know if you remember telling you this, but I told you my goal when we were doing the TV show was, you know, because I was such a bad turkey hunter when I first started. I couldn't get them in bow range, and you know how much I like to get everything with a bow. I made a goal of myself to get 100 toms with my bow, and I finally broke that this year. I'm at 101.
2: Nice. Congratulations.
0: Yeah, I'm going to quit counting now, but, you know, it's amazing to me that I got that met, and it's not an ego thing. It's just that, you know, that when you start out and you suck at something, and, you know, it's just like, man, am I ever going to get this? And it's like, wouldn't it be nice? Man, I hope I get to where I get to, I can get them in, and before I'm done, I would love to get over 100 with my bow. And
2: that's really cool.
0: That meant a lot to me. You know, it really did, Shaw.
2: Yeah, I mean, you set goals and then you accomplish them. It's magnificent. I mean, that's life. You know, that's what we love to do. So that's really cool. Congratulations, man.
0: Well, thank you. I mean, I'll never catch a 20-pound bass. You know,
2: it never say never. You might.
0: Yeah, that ain't gonna happen. If that happens, I'll call you and we'll definitely start doing a gator show. So, hey, what's anything going on you want to tell the folks about the fishing circuits or anything going on you want to tell everybody to kind of pay attention to?
2: You know, I'm retired, so retirement is really, really fun, and I get to spend time with family and friends, and oh man, we got together just a quick deal. There's and these are all guys that fish the BASS circuit and all, but Cliff Prince, who I think just retired off of the BASS circuit, Bernie Schultz, who is fishing the Opens, he was on the Elite Series, and Cliff was on the Elite Series, and then we were with Cliff McKendry, who used to fish the BASS with us, Pete Laveras, who won a bunch of stuff, you know, when we started the Elite Series and all, and a buddy of mine, Jerry Beavis, and we all got together. Jerry is one of the best bass fishermen around, and he's the one that taught me and got me into tournament fishing. He didn't pursue it professionally, but anyway, we all got together and had lunch yesterday. It's really cool because we're all like 70, you know, and it's like, you know, old guys, a bunch of old guys getting together, you know, and haven't seen each other for a long time. So that's pretty cool. So it's fun being retired. And, you know, if anything's hot and heavy going on right now, it's just fishing's good. There's a lot of tournament circuits. So, you know, they have an NPFL going on right now, and they have, I think, could be a Bass Open going on right now. So, you know, you have a lot of tournament activity that you can watch and keep up with. You know, Major League Fishing just finished one, so I'm sure another one's going to start here real quick because they pretty much run, you know, circuits after circuits after circuits. So there's a lot of stuff you can watch online, and and keep up and enjoy the show. And you know, me, I probably just start posting a few on my Instagram and stuff like that, you know, Facebook of our gator capture. So if you want to see somebody rock and roll with a gator, that'd be us.
0: Yeah. Are you 70 now?
2: I am 70.
0: Gosh.
2: Old dude.
0: Yeah, I can't
2: believe I'm 70.
0: I can't believe I'm 62. I mean, that's crazy to me that you're 70 because you look younger than I do.
2: No.
0: Yeah. You and Denny and Gary and everybody need to start. You guys need to do like a one or two thing a year. Call it cranks, you know. Hey, the old cranks are getting together for a weekend tournament.
2: Yeah, it was good because Gary was here this weekend with this last weekend with the Major League Fishing deal, so I got to see him and you know, a lot of the guys that doggone, my damn camera's going off. I got deer going half.
0: That's okay. We're in deer season now, buddy. I do Turkey Talk Radio in the spring, once deer season's over on Wednesdays at 5, I flip over and I do a Wednesday show. I call it Turkey Talk Radio. And I did the ceremonial flip of the Rupert's Roost in Peace banner to the Rut in Peace. We're in deer 30 now, buddy.
2: Oh, I'm watching them walk up right here.
0: Yeah.
2: I'm looking at them.
0: Yeah. Well, hopefully you don't stay too busy where you can get out and do some bow hunting this year.
2: Oh, yeah, absolutely. My son got a big one last year. He was pretty thrilled with it. So we still bow hunt and still pull out my Matthews and go after it, man.
0: Okay. All right. Well, I'm sorry I didn't talk a lot of fishing today, but, you know, it's always nice to hear from, you know, what Gator Grigsby's doing. So.
2: Well, I'm just loving life and enjoying retirement and you know, been a long, long time out there on the road to now be able to be home and enjoy family.
0: You need to think about those frozen gator bites. I'm telling you, that's a revenue stream you're not utilizing.
2: Well, hopefully I'll have a bunch of them here. my grandson drew tags, so we get to go kill. So as a gator nuisance gator trapper, I don't kill them.
0: Yeah.
2: So as a hunter, my grandson drew tags for the first time, so we will be able to capture two of them and put some in the freezer.
0: Now, do you like smoking them better, grilling them, or like fried? What's your favorite way to eat them?
2: Fried is probably my favorite, but actually, you know, doing it just like you do chicken parmesan.
0: Yeah.
2: We do that with gator and gator parm, and it's fantastic. I mean, absolutely delicious. And then yesterday I had smoked gator dish.

0: nicest people in the whole wide world. Ella Marie, how you doing, kiddo? Jeff, how's it going? Travis Mueller, I know we got a break, Andrew. Bobby Nichols, Mark Parker up in Michigan, good to see you. We'll be right back on 106.3, the Where's Andrew channel. Look at that. No hat. Look at him. Get a haircut,
1: man. I just, no hat, no coat.
0: He's on vacation now, see? Yeah.
1: Yeah, last day of school yesterday. Yeah, we're rocking it now. Summer officially starts, Dan. Get on the train.
0: Yeah, I hear you. We'll be right back on KXNO.
2: You know what they say, four wheels move the body, but two wheels move the soul.
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1: 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You want to call and say hi, 284-5966, 284-5966. Bowstring Adventures will be back for Season 2 on Carbon TV. I want to thank all of our partners, Jinx Some Sense, especially Rupert's Root. It's Roost in Peace and Root Rut in Peace. Yeah, I don't know what Root means. Well, see, I call him Roop. So I kind of...
2: The Roop is on fire.
1: Yeah, Roop is on fire. He got two nice toms this year in PA. He really had a good season. We'll be back in September. I think we'll start airing the first shows again. And I got my buddy Jeff Jorgensen on there. I also want to thank Face Off E-Bikes. I have not had a chance to get my Face Off out. I'm waiting for my Compass cart to get here, and then I'll start using my Face Off E-Bike. But I'm going to use that a lot for putting out my scrapes and... my mocks. I'll start doing my mocks here pretty quick as soon as I get everything. And if the fields dry up, then I can just drive my truck out there and do it. But I'm sick of the rain, man. I'm so sick of the rain. Racks and Tracks Taxidermy Big Bird Contest. The youth winner is Raylan Brown from Melcher, Iowa. Raylan got a 28-pound tom with a 12-inch beard and 1-inch hook, scoring 72. Raylan, that is an amazing, amazing tom. Congratulations, young lady. Congratulations. And the adult division winner was Jason Fauci? F-O-U-C-H-E. I hope I'm saying it right. From Carlisle. He shot a 28-pound tom with a 10 and a quarter inch beard and 1 inch and 5/8 hook, scoring 79. That's an amazing bird. And I want to thank Rupert's Roost in Peace Turkey Calls, Weeby Knives, Work Sharp, Predator Camo, everybody that helped me do all the turkey stuff this year. And congratulations to both of those people. And I thought that went pretty well. We had a bunch of people enter, so we'll probably do that again next year. I never stop mocking, Bob says. Well, don't mock people. It's not good, Bob. Bob Wright, how you doing, buddy? Good to see you. He should shave it on the show. We already said that. I'm never gonna. I usually historically get my mock scrapes going in July, but I'm gonna get out there as soon as I can get out in the field and get my jinxums. I got some hex sticks. I got to get out. I already got two or three mock scrape sites. I just need to get out there and get the product out and get going. We're going to start having Sean and Don on at least once a month, and we're going to be talking about how to set up mock scrapes and how to get your product out there and to take inventory on your deer, which is always a good thing to do, see what's running around your woods. So I had somebody stop by the house the other day, and this kind of bothered me. This will be quick. So stopped by the house, longtime listener, and he told me that his wife shot a really nice deer, and then Andrew, the neighbor, got mad because she shot one of my target bucks. And it's like, well, what does that matter? I said, first of all, it's not, you don't own the deer, okay? The state owns the deer. Now, I'm a bow hunter. If I got a target buck, yeah, I'm selfish. I would like to get an opportunity on that deer. But here's the thing. If someone across the fence is doing things right and they're being ethical and they get that deer before I do, then I'm going to say congratulations to them. And I'm going to go, and then I'm going to say, hey, you know what? Congratulations. To me, that's what, you know, this stuff's got to stop with the negativity stuff, man. You know, if you can't say, you know, congratulations or way to go, just keep your opinions to yourself. Nobody wants to hear your negativity.
3: Exactly. There's too much of that already.
1: Yeah. I mean, you know what? They're not, I mean, you go out every, we all do the same thing. We all go out there and we do our scouting. We put our food plots in. We put our mocks out. It's all fair chase. You don't have a high fence. Okay. It's all fair chase. So if your neighbor, that's what I'm saying. If you see a deer and that deer gets you excited, and you decide to take that deer and punch that tag, there's nothing wrong with that. Because if you let that deer go, happened to me and Philip Vanderpool. Philip hunts with me. We passed on this deer because we thought he was a younger deer. This deer was over 170 inches, and somebody got him up the road. And you know what? Both Philip and I said, you know what? We had our opportunities. I had that deer twice at 10 yards. And but that's the choice I made, okay? You know, you can manage your property, but someone next to you might not have the same management philosophy that you do. Unless you got 1,000 acres. If you got 1,000 acres, then it's easier to do that. You know, if you're hunting on, you know, a couple hundred acres, it's not as hard. It's not as easy to do that because those deer travel, you know. But that's, we need to hold our other fellow hunters up. If they're, you know, if they're out there doing stuff that's bad, if they're night hunting or if they're poaching, that's one thing to be upset about it. But if they're doing it right and they're just being a good hunter, then we need to be good sportsmen or sports people and say congratulations. That's exactly what we need to do. Because there's just, I'm getting to be grumpy. I'm sick of the babies.
3: Yeah.
1: They shot my deer. They're mean people. They're not mean people. They're out there doing what you're doing, and they just got blessed with an opportunity.
3: You should take it anytime you get it.
1: If that's a target deer, and you know, it's all fair chase, man. That's hunting. Just my opinion. You keep breaking me, man. I'm on a roll.
3: Yeah.
1: Hi, Darren Islander. There's my insurance agent. Darren Islander. He'll save you money, everybody. The next opportunity isn't always there. Andrew, that's exactly right. I've seen deer one time in a season. So if you got an opportunity and if it gets you pumping, you better shoot. So, all right, we got Delta Waterfowl tickets to give away. I got a pair of tickets. If you haven't won anything in the last 30 days and you want to call Andrew at 284-5966, 284-5966, you can give him a holler, and we will get you some tickets sent to you. All right, I just need your name and cell number so I can text these tickets. Now, once you get them, don't lose them, because once I send them to you, there's nothing I can do about it, okay? So we'll be right back. Don't go anywhere. We'll be right back on 106.3 FM. That's KXNO.
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1: 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Go check them out. Tell them Outdoors Dan sent you, and you'll be very, very happy. And if you got stuff laying around that you just don't wear anymore, take it over there, and they will give you probably more than anybody else in town, and you can go get something that you will use. All right, we got a call. Let's go see what Rod wants to say something about boating safety here real quick. Hi, Rod. What's up?
19: Hey, Dan. I love your show. Appreciate everything you do for the 29 years you've been doing it. Well, you know, Dan, I'm gonna tell you something. I like that Grizz guy and that Gator guy.
1: Shaw Grigsby?
19: You know? Oh, yes. Gosh darn, yes. I loved his segment and yours as well, but you know, he talks about retirement and all this. So, you know, they always tell you the golden years are going to be great. Well, even though I retired at 62, I still work. Mm-hmm. Two jobs. Can you believe it? Because I got to be outdoors, Dan. I got to stay busy doing something out there. And you'll find that out as well.
1: Well, I'm 62. But here's the thing, Rod, I'm going to have to work until the good Lord takes me home. That's just the way it is. When
19: well, that's how I am. I retired in February, and I tried this for 2 months, and I said, no. I'm just sitting here on my laptop playing my guitars, and I love my country music, but I said, now I got to get out and keep moving because this is killing me.
1: Yeah. Well, you got to stay active.
19: I got all winter to do that, man, where I can get out and enjoy what I got to do. So
1: there you go. All right.
19: But I work around the Polk City area, Dad, and I guess one of my main concerns was I work part-time in a marina, and, you know, I live in Madrid, so mm-hmm. Ledge State Park is right north of my house, north of Madrid. Then I've got Big Creek State Park, and then I've got Sailorville Lake.
1: Yeah, Rod, I'm running out of time, Rod. I got a hard break coming up.
19: But I'm just going to say I just want to make sure the vessels have plenty of life jackets on, a fire extinguisher that is charged, an air horn, and watch everybody around you. You know, everybody kind of forgets, Dan, about what the holiday's about.
1: Yep.
19: It's all about remembering exactly what you talked about, Dan, our fallen soldiers that made our lives in the outdoors possible. And I don't want people to set sight of that goal.
1: All right. Rod, I got to run, but thank you very much. Right. And thanks for all the kind words and listening, buddy. God bless you.
19: All right. Yeah, appreciate the show, Dan.
1: Thank you. Right back at you. All right, great call there. Is that why my ears? Yeah, we just did it. Jeremy says he can't retire either. All right, I got to go. We are late for a break. Are we good?
3: We got 1 minute left.
1: Oh, did we change that? I thought we had a hard out at 55.
3: Oh, no.
1: No, all right. Well, shoot. All right, well, 1 minute left. When we come back, we're going to have Jim. I love Turkey's Coffee from the Iowa Department of Natural Resources. I've got the Fred's Live Bait. Fred's Live Bait. The walleye fishing up in northern Minnesota has started to pick up. I talked to Gary Peck. I'll have fishing reports for Iowa and some other stuff. And then we got tickets. If you want to go to Delta Waterfowl Convention in July, give Andrew a call. Just make sure you haven't won anything in the last 30 days so we can spread it out, okay? I want to make sure everybody gets a chance to win something. All right, we'll be right back. Don't go anywhere. 106.3 KXNO.

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0: 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We're streaming now on that's our Facebook page. Got Jim, the Turkey Man Coffee coming up from the Iowa Department of Natural Resources, and we will get you all the totals on the turkeys, and then we'll do the Fred's Live Bait and Trica fishing reports here after that. Secret listener winner for the week is Josh Bien. I hope I'm saying that right. B-I-E-N from Des Moines, Iowa. Josh won a WinScent 3.0 unit and a Jinxum scent cartridge. So congratulations. And I think he was a first-time winner. Where he at? There he is. Josh Bien, secret listener. Congratulations, buddy. So I can't tell you exactly where. Well, he's from Des Moines. I just said that. There you go. All right. All right, let's head over to the phone. Andrew, is that you? Andrew, smile, Andrew. What's the matter? I can't hear you.
1: We got Jim ready.
0: Oh, Jim's ready? Okay, well, we're going to go because I think Jim's probably ready to go do some food plots or something. Jimmy, good morning.
2: Good morning.
0: Are you happy turkey season's over?
2: No. It's always kind of a disappointing time of year for me.
0: Is it?
2: Well, and turkey season is never really over for a turkey biologist. We're always thinking turkeys.
0: Yeah, well, they were done in Wisconsin, I'll tell you that. I called three birds in within 45 yards, and they would not come into the decoys, buddy.
2: Wow.
0: Yeah.
2: They figured you out.
0: They would not. I did everything I know how to do it, and they would not cooperate, Jim.
2: The way turkey hunting is, it's a lot like fishing.
0: Yeah.
2: Most times it's just good to be out there going, and sometimes you get them, and sometimes you don't.
0: Yeah, sometimes you win, sometimes you don't. So how'd the season go? What was the numbers? I tried looking them up on the website. I couldn't find them.
2: Yeah, so you have to go to DNR, the Go Outdoors app, but it's the Turkey Hunting Report. And we ended up right just short of 14,000 birds harvested this year, which put us in kind of a sweet spot, down a little bit from the last 2 years, but up from 2022. So we're kind of right in that middle mark.
0: Yeah. Man, I had a lot of folks struggling that four season. You know, they said that a lot of people saying they weren't hearing gobbles at all. Some were saying that the birds just would not cooperate and come in. And I said, well, if they're not gobbling, then they probably got hens with them. But, you know, if they're on the roost and they why do they not gobble? Is it just strictly because their hens roosted with them, or is it just it's the weather? What is it that would not make them gobble, or is that the testosterone level getting low?
2: No, not testosterone really don't start falling off for a little while yet, but it's just one of those big mysteries that biologists have never really figured out. There's several research projects that have looked at gobbling, and we try to use it as a population indicator. It's not great. It's more of a location indicator of where turkeys are at.
0: Yeah.
2: Because they're just so finicky with weather. Mm-hmm. But the old farmer adage used to be is if they gobbled hard yesterday, they rest today. So you get that day where you get that bird that rips off 200 or 300 times, you know, and you're like, oh, I'm going to go get him tomorrow. And the next day he's just dead quiet. And so the old guys would say, oh, he's just tired. He's just waiting. But in reality, it's usually they do have hens with them, or, you know, there's some other biological reason that they're not gobbling, because they've got such a short window to breed. They really want to be seen and be heard. So many cases, right off the roost, they've got birds, they've got hens in their sights, and they don't need to gobble. They're just strutting and showing off.
0: Yeah, with all this rain we've had, are you worried about nesting?
2: Oh, that's always a concern. Rain's probably the number one problem we've got going on with during the nesting season. Of course, the wet hen theory is out there that when they're wet, they're more vulnerable to predators. But we're right in the peak of incubation right now. In fact, we've already had one of our research birds hatch, but the majority of them are sitting. And of course, that means the majority of them are being bumped off their nest right now. So we'll be looking at second nests coming up here in a few weeks.
0: Yeah. Well, I was just a little worried with that flooding down in southern Iowa, you know.
2: Always concerns me, especially with Iowa and our landscape, because we have so much of our turkey habitats right along streams.
0: Yeah.
2: And when we get severe floods like that, those turkeys, you know, it was pretty nice early on, and they suck a nest, get sucked down into that creek bottom because it looks so attractive, and then next thing you know, we've got floodwaters pushing out of the banks, and obviously that nest is going to fail. And then get pushed back out, probably up into higher ground on the second attempt.
0: Yeah. Hey, what is the theory with the ticks? You can't believe it. You can't believe social media, right, Andrew? You can't believe so. I'm seeing that Microsoft is, I'm not making this up, folks. I've seen it. Microsoft is putting ticks out in the environment to stop us from the alpha-gallo syndrome. You know, they're saying Microsoft and some of these other GMOs are behind it. Why is the tick diseases? Why are we seeing more tick diseases than I remember when I was a kid, you never heard about any tick stuff, you know?
2: Yeah. Yeah. You're getting outside of my expertise there, but part of it, I think probably too, is the fact that we do have better technology today to look, at diagnosing things than we probably did in the past. So we're finding things and we're looking for things that we didn't in the past, which might explain some of those issues we had and we didn't know we didn't have an explanation. But I don't know much about the new alpha disease, other than it's pretty serious if you get it. We were worried about Lyme disease for years. And now we've kind of got that one semi-licked a little bit. Mm-hmm. You still got to be cautious about it, but at least we kind of have some treatments for it.
0: Well, I think if I remember right, the Lone Star tick is the one that carries the alpha-gallo thing, if I remember right. But
2: I think so.
0: Yeah. So, you know, if I find out that Bill Gates and them guys, because they don't want us eating meat, is out there putting those in ticks, it's not going to be pretty, Jimmy.
2: You'll quit using your computer, huh?
0: I use Apple stuff, but I haven't heard anything Apple doing anything with ticks. But hey, and also too, I had somebody ask me, you know, they said that they heard possums were prolific tick eaters. And then I started looking online researching, and it said that possums weren't prolific tick eaters, but I know turkeys are.
2: Yeah, well, turkeys eat anything. You can get the little beaks around, and it's been rumored for years that possums are really good at eating ticks, and I think they do. They probably pick them up as much, but you don't see a lot of ticks on possums when you do get one, which is always kind of surprising to me. Is, you know, where they live and how they move through the timber, but you know, they're just different animals have evolved different ways, and they're, you know, immune to certain, you know, tick bites and snake bites and things like that. They've just learned to adapt and live in their environments.
0: Yeah. And I will, folks, 99.9% of the time you'll pick up a tick is from the walking through the grass. They're not falling out of trees and all this other stuff. So if you take some tape and tape your pants legs shut or wear a Lemitech, spray down, but that's where you're going to be getting the ticks traffic from, is from the grass walking in and out, right, Jim?
2: Yeah, they tend to be on the very tips of the plants, and they actually kind of anchor themselves with a couple legs, and then they sit there and wave their other legs, and anything that walks by, they just latch onto it.
0: Yeah.
2: So, yeah, grass, and actually that's one thing that would be interesting to study, is as we do more prescribed burns, you know, that should help with some of those tick populations a little bit.
0: Yeah,
2: But it does. It impacts all insects.
0: It wouldn't hurt my feelings, man. I hate them things. I'm telling you.
2: Yeah, it makes for a rough day when you get back from turkey hunting. We've got a lot of field staff, you know, during the summer times they're out doing work for us, and I feel for them because they'll come back and pick 20, 30 ticks a day off of them, and we're pretty adamant with them that they make sure they check themselves thoroughly every day.
0: Yeah, Rick Seeker says, I saw Bill walking around the timber the other day. Now I know what he was doing. Bill Gates.
2: I don't know if Bill Gates knows what timber is.
0: Yeah. Timber to him is probably a number two pencil.
2: Yeah.
0: Yeah. Well, so 14,000 birds total. How was the youth season?
2: Yeah, it's pretty solid. Again, I haven't looked at the overall numbers yet because our youth tags are good until filled.
0: Yep.
2: So I'll have to go back and sort it out by days and see how many of them actually use those first 3 days to harvest their birds. And then we'll look and see how many of them, you know, harvested them throughout the season. But I've been hearing the same thing that you've been hearing, and I encourage people to, you know, call me and talk to me about their seasons. Not just the bads, but the goods too. But I heard the birds were pretty quiet late in the season. I heard guys that weren't real happy with hearing the number of birds they thought they should hear, which is, you know, kind of typical in that second season, in middle of fourth season. They kind of shut up a little bit.
0: But yeah.
2: We just want to hear what people are seeing and doing. And, of course, we've got our spring or our summer turkey survey. Most states do a summer turkey survey in July and August. that'll look at overall production and as well as non-production. So we're counting those hens that aren't with poults as well as the hens with poults, and then we look at just the total number of turkeys that are out there on the landscape, kind of give us an idea of what production was like.
0: So overall, you pretty happy with turkey population then?
2: I am. You know, it's a double-edged sword because harvest is not a great indicator of populations, but it does trend a little bit. So we're obviously up from, you know, 5 years ago. We've got good bird numbers out there. But the two things that turkey hunters really, really want is they want to hear a lot of turkeys gobble, and they don't want to be interfered with by other hunters. And so we can kind of control the other hunter thing a little bit, but we can't control the gobbles. And that's when people get a little bit upset, is when they don't go out. And, you know, they're not as upset when they don't harvest a bird, but they get upset about when they don't hear turkeys gobble.
0: Well, yeah, it's like hunting a ghost. I mean, if you can't hear them, you don't know where they're at, you know.
2: So, yeah, it kills your confidence is what it does, and it just makes you wonder why am I out here?
0: Turkey season, more than anything, gets me talking to myself, like, what I don't know what it is about them birds, man. It's just, what am I doing? Why is that not working? And especially when you can see the booger 45, 50 yards over there, and you know, I do my little cluck, cluck, cluck, cluck, cluck, cluck, and I had both of my toms come right into my deeks in Iowa.
2: I don't know what's worse, if you can see them and not have them respond, not have them respond.
0: Yeah, you know, they sit there and look at you and go, boop, boop, boop, boop. I'm not coming over there. Yeah.
2: Well, again, you're trying to tempt biology. You know, you're supposed to go to him.
0: I had somebody email me, can I take an RC car and put a hen decoy and run it around the field? I said, that would be a no.
2: Yeah. In most states, that is a hard no. So.
0: That, unless, you know, that's probably, you're probably going to have a knock on the door if that gets out. Yeah.
2: Yeah. It's interesting. So as we kind of go down that road, as technology has changed a lot over the years, and it's always changed. You know, we used to hunt turkeys with bows and arrows, and now we hunt them with shotguns.
0: Now wait a minute. What do you mean used to?
2: Well, we allow that now. Some of us have chosen not to use shotguns.
0: Yeah,
2: the ones that really like to punish ourselves. But so technology is always something that's out there. But we have to keep, you know, the sportsmanship part of hunting there. It's not, you know, we're to a point in our lives that we don't, hunting is not essential for meat like it used to be, and so it's turned into more of recreation, and it's upon us as hunters to keep that sportsmanship alive as much as possible.
0: Sean, I never met a bear I didn't like. Jinx says, seen a total of 3 hens during second season and only heard 2 toms gobble. Never seen a Jake or a Tom. He's up by Cedar Rapids.
2: Yeah. Lynn County's been pretty good the last few years. They've had some good production, and I would go, you know, and I'm not going to tout what anybody saw, because turkey populations can be very different just farm to farm. But I had 13 Jakes come in this year, which can be as frustrating as not having birds come in, because that's just a bunch of eyeballs looking at you.
0: I like it when Jakes come in, because I play with them. I'll sit there and I do some excited yelps just to get them to gobble, and I just think it's funny when, you know, you sit there and, you know, just kind of call to them and get them going.
2: Oh, I agree with you. It's like watching teenage boys. You know, they want to run around together in a group and they don't know what they're doing. And it's fun because they're turkeys, but at the same time, they're not what I'm looking for.
0: No, I hear you.
2: And then
0: Sean said he hunted Iowa County.
2: Iowa County, yeah. There's a lot of people over in that part of the state too, so. But yeah, they've had East Central Iowa had good production last 2 years, so there's good bird numbers over there.
0: Yeah,
2: I can't say to where he was hunting at, but there's, in general, there's pretty good bird numbers in the eastern part of the state.
0: Starting to see more bear pictures in Iowa.
2: Yeah, I saw we had another one up in northeast Iowa again, you know, we get some odd things every once in a while. We get encourage people to always report that stuff. We've had a couple of porcupine reports, and we still get armadillo reports quite a bit. In fact, I was down in Missouri the other day, and I was amazed at the amount of armadillos that I saw on the road.
0: Oh, they're horrible in Missouri.
2: Yeah. And so I keep track of them in Iowa, and we get about 2 dozen reports a year, about half alive and half dead.
0: Yeah.
2: So, you know, obviously, it's a population that's been expanding.
0: Well, Northeast Iowa's got to have a lot of bear running around up there, I would think. I mean, it's conducive for their habitat.
2: Yeah, it's, you know, it's very similar to Wisconsin and Minnesota, obviously, in the driftless region. And we get a few reports every year, but we've, I think only the last couple of years we've actually had a confirmed bear that has denned in Iowa. We're kind of on that fringe population where they kind of come and go, and then we've got one that's been confirmed that it spent the winter here. So
0: it must be like
2: Texas to them. They just kind of come down south a little bit.
0: Yep. All right. I'm going to take a break, Jimmy. When we come back, we'll talk a little bit about surveys and what we need to start doing far as the fall. We're visiting with our Iowa turkey biologist, Mr. Jim. I never met a turkey I didn't like coffee. We'll be right back on 106.3 KXNO.
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0: 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My guest is Jim Coffey. Jim is our Iowa Department of Natural Resources turkey biologist. Jim, I think starting next year, I'm going to start cutting my turkey hunts back. I'm going to probably just go on 2 or 3 a year, and that's it.
2: That's a surprise. Are you showing some age, or just you run out of money?
0: Well, I'm always broke. I work in radio and TV. I don't have any money. I got my goal this year that I set for myself a long time ago. And this is the last year doing the TV show, so unless I really need it for a show to finish out the season, I think I'm going to give them a break. I think I'm going to get out there, and I'm still going to try to take a couple every year, but I'm going to try to, you know, give back a little bit and, you know, just give them a break.
2: Yeah, it'll be a different type of hunt for you. You don't have to, you know, worry about getting that film footage and getting everything just set up right. Maybe you can relax a little bit and just enjoy the outdoors.
0: You have no idea how much it's going to be, how nice and relaxing it's going to be just to take my bow, my pack, and my decoy bag and just go relax, man. Not have to worry about secondary footage. And it's just going to be it's going to be nice. And I'm not griping, folks. God has been very good to me the last 28 years. I've got to make a living doing what I love, and he allowed me to do that. And for me to be on doing TV and radio as long as I have, and to me, is there's proof there's a God. But I'm at the point in my life, Jim, where it's just, I'm going to hunt to go enjoy it and have fun and put some meat in the freezer, and I'm going to cut back a little bit.
2: I think you've hit on something that's very important there, is the fact that, you know, recreational hunting is supposed to be for our enjoyment, and it's supposed to be kind of a reset for us. You know, those hard weeks we put in doing our jobs every day, and you go out there and you sit in the woods, and, I've always told people, I said, we can go sit in the woods every day, but we don't until we have a turkey tag in our pocket. Then we go out there and we're worried about shooting a turkey, and, you know, you can go out in the woods every day and just listen to birds and watch the squirrels and enjoy and just reset that button a little bit. But we just don't, because we're so busy in our lives and we forget about that. That reset time is important to us.
0: Yeah, absolutely. Yeah, I'm going to miss my fishing. I got to find a place. I'm going to go up to Minnesota here in a couple of weeks and see my buddy Gary and try to get some walleye in the boat. But I'm trying to talk myself into getting a kayak, and so I can go out to Big Creek or somewhere and do some crappie fishing.
2: Yeah, our office is down at Red Hawk State Park, and it's a electric only lake. We have kayakers on it every day, and you know, I'm jealous of some of the fishing kayaks that I see. They've got the electronics and they've got the paddles and they've got their rods hooked in there, and they have some great fishing down there. I see guys fly fishing out of their kayaks. So just finding another way to enjoy the outdoors. And I love going to Minnesota myself, but I'm going to, you know, put a plug in for Iowa. We've got some great walleye lakes right here in Iowa. I mean, you can go down to Rathbun and catch 10-pound walleyes.
0: No, Iowa's got some good walleye fishing. I'm not saying it doesn't. I got friends there that I go, that's where I go bear hunting at. And, you know, I got to go up there and at least see them guys once a year, you know, so.
2: Well, it's fun to go to new territory. I'm not knocking going to Minnesota, but I just, you know, I want people to realize that you talk about Big Creek. You want to go catch a muskie? Big Creek's got good muskies.
0: I've never caught a muskie. I can't catch a muskie to save my life.
2: Yeah, well, you got to use big baits, man. Big baits, big fish.
0: Yeah, I've
2: been muskie. The department does a great job.
0: I've probably caught a 10,000 northerns over my life. I mean, I might be inflating that a little bit, but I just have never caught a muskie. It's like, what the deal?
2: That's why they say they're the fish of 10,000 casts.
0: I guess, man. It's crazy. Hey, what do we need to do as far as getting for the fall? Anything we need to do with the DNR? You guys got anything going on? I know the surveys are going to be coming out. I know you want to get those returned.
2: Yeah. So our survey, like most states, is now online. Mm-hmm. And again, you can do it through the Go Iowa Outdoor app or your local state app, and then or you can just go on the internet and type in turkey survey. Just report turkeys you see. That gives us a good regional observation of what the production was like. You alluded to the fact that rain is bad, and rain can be bad, but I'm not as concerned about like the heavy downpours that we've had. It's the 5-day, 6-day just continuous rains that really bother me, because when that poult's growing, he's burning a lot of energy, and when it's raining, he's not moving, he's not eating bugs, so he's just burning up calories, and mom's still moving, so that makes life pretty tough for a little 3-inch bird.
0: Well, that's what we've had. I mean, it's like every day.
2: Right, And, but luckily, right now, we're in peak incubation, so those hens are sitting on those eggs, they're covering them up. It's when they start to hatch, that's when it really gets tough. She may move them 400 yards that first day, and if it's wet and rainy, you know, they just can't keep up. Their thermal regulation's all messed up. They're not eating. They've only got about 3 days of yolk sac to keep them alive, so they're really, really important to get some bugs in their system quick. And that's what we can do as conservationists, if we are putting out some habitat, is to make sure we're making good brooding areas, providing those places that have lots of bugs and ants, things that provide, you know, dinner for them.
0: Yep.
2: That's the most important thing we can do.
0: Yep, nesting cover is very important.
2: Yep.
0: Yep, absolutely. Jim, it's always a pleasure, my friend. Thanks for coming on a Saturday for me.
2: Absolutely, absolutely. Enjoy the rest of the week, your Memorial weekend. I hope you do get out and catch a crappie or two, and I plan on doing the same thing.
0: All right, good luck. May the paper mouth be with you.
2: All righty.
0: Thanks, Jimmy.
2: You bet. Bye.
0: There he goes, Jimmy Coffey, everybody. Fine feller right there. We're very lucky to have him as our turkey biologist. Let's see. All right, if you want to go to the Delta Waterfowl Show, which will be July 24th, 25th, and 26th, I believe, is the dates, give Andrew a call right now, 515-284-5966. You don't even have to come into the station this time. We'll email you or text you the tickets right to your phone. So if you just make sure you haven't won anything in the last 30 days, and we'll get going. So, Fowlers, we got a couple of deals coming up. I told you, we just flipped the old Rupert's Rut and Peace deer design logo in the studio at the house. So we're going to start moving over to whitetail season now. And for Father's Day, I'm going to give away a $100 gift card to Jinx Some Sense, thanks to Dawn and Sean. I got a $50 gift card to Predator Camo. So we're going to do a Father's Day package. And we'll start letting people qualify that for that in a couple weeks. And then I've got some trail Andrew line ones ringing. We got our Tacticam cameras. We're going to do a Tacticam deal. And then I've got an Ozonix unit. I have a lot of people asking me about doing another contest for an Ozonix. So we'll probably do like a Rupert's, buy a grunt call from Rupert's Rut and Peace, or get some Norlander socks, or Modern Spartan Systems. We'll probably do that in July. I'll probably do one of each. So we'll do a couple 2-3 week contests and do that. But the Father's Day deal, we're going to do it where you can call and qualify. Just listen in on the show, and I'll tell you when to start doing that. And we'll give that away right after Father's Day. So that'll give us a few weeks to get that in. Can you believe that? Father's Day's coming up, man. When is Father's Day? I got to look that up. Andrew's on the phone over there. So Andrew's doing his job. Father's Day. Is June 21st. So that's perfect. That'll give us a few weeks to qualify some listeners and go from there. Hey, I want to thank everybody that's downloaded the Outdoor Call Radio app and listening during the week to all the good shows that we're airing Monday through Friday. If you have not done that yet, it's free to download the app. If you like talk radio, it's all hunting and fishing talk. 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Free, and you just might win something. I give away prizes every Saturday. That's when I say the secret listener. That's what I'm talking about. You just send me a screenshot of a show that's playing a Monday through Friday. My email's right there, and you're in the drawing. Andrew, did you get a winner?
1: We sure did. We got Mark as our winner.
0: All right, Mark. Way to go. All right, let me take a break. We got fishing reports to do. Smoking Joe Smelter, I don't even know if he's going to call in. They got 2.9 financing. I just saw for 2026 Silverados, 2.9 financing. So you know what that means? That means Joe's probably got a waiting line at his door at Carl Chevrolet. Take a number. I'll be with you. He's so popular.
1: So popular.
0: So popular. We'll be right back on KXNO.
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0: 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Joe, what's going on today? Dan, we got the 2.9 financing going today, Dan. I'm so excited. I cannot articulate a sentence. Well, Joe, that's exciting, man. You don't have to settle down. It's not. You don't have to get all excited. Well, I'm trying to, Dan, but the people they're in front of my door, and it's amazing. It's amazing. I don't even know what I'm doing. I have no idea what the heck I am trying to do. What is coming out of my frontal core of my brain?
1: That devolved from Foghorn Leghorn to.
0: Well, Foghorn is son.
1: You were like his cousin at there for a second.
0: I don't know what I was doing. Anyway, go see Joe. He'll take care of you. 2.9 financing going on. They got special deals. They will give you more for your trade-in than you would ever dream of. Kick the tires on a new vehicle. You're going to love. Hey, I'm telling you, that Duramax is saving my butt. With the price of fuel, I'm getting twice the gas mileage that I was with my 6.2 engine. And I don't mind paying what I'm paying because I'm getting double the mileage of what I normally would get. So that is saving my bacon. But go see Joe and don't sign the deal until you get the bug shield. And Joe doesn't really talk like, you know, he doesn't he doesn't do that. So I'm tired of doing Yoda. I really can't do any more voices.
1: You got to come up with something different.
0: Yeah, just
1: spice it up.
0: Yeah. Well, hello there.

0: starting to drop. Little River Watershed in Decatur, black crappie bite is fair. They're catching crappie up to 10 inches with jig and a minnow. Bluegills are fair. Bass are fair. 3 mile, black crappie bite is slow. 12 mile, black crappie bite is fair. They're catching crappies 10 to 12 inches using jigs and minnows near the water rock piles. Gills are fair. Bass are fair. And yellow perch are fair. There's your fishing reports for the day. Bobby. Hey, Dan, I'd like to get in on that Father's Day package. I'd like to donate a $50 gift card to Bob Nichols Outdoors, also a Jinx Some Sense hat. Well, Bobby, that's awful nice of you. I'll get with you, buddy. Thank you. Appreciate that. That's a good deal. Yeah, dads, we gotta take care of dads, man.
1: That's right. Yeah. That's right. Dads do a lot.
0: They do. Dads are important. So, Andrew, 88 days until our draft. You want to make a trade? You want to make a trade?
1: Oh boy, I have 88 days to decide that.
0: 88 days. Well, I was going to offer you that first, fifth, and eighth pick for your first.
1: That's nothing wrong with that.
0: That I don't know how you say. I don't know why you're saying send it. Send it, Dan. Send it. I mean, I'm giving you three picks for one.
1: Yeah.
0: Do you really want to pick first that bad?
1: Well, not as much as you, apparently.
0: I don't really know if I want it. I just want to see what you're saying, you know?
1: Uh-huh.
0: Because I like having two picks in the fifth round and two picks in the eighth round. But if I do pick first, I could live with that, too. I don't know. I got mixed feelings.
1: I know. Same here.
0: Having two picks in the fifth round, I'm going to be able to get two slammer QBs.
1: Depends.
0: Well, I will get two slammer QBs.
1: Last year you didn't.
0: Last year I got Burrow when he got hurt, and then I had who was my quarterback.
1: See, exactly.
0: I can't remember who mother, but I won. I won the league. So it was.
1: Well, yeah, that's mainly for the work you did after the draft.
0: Hey, I play every day, buddy. I get my dues worth.
1: That's all right. That's good.
0: Yeah, that's good. Yeah, Ricky keeps trying to get Genty off of me. Rick, it's not happening, man.
1: Hey, there you go. See, proof that Dan doesn't always trade.
0: No, I'm not giving up Genty. I said I just gave up Jonathan Taylor for him. I'm not doing it.
1: Yeah, and I am very happy about that.
0: No, you should be. You should be. All right, Gearhead Archery, second hour. I've got my bow over at Mark's. At Archery Field and Sports, getting some new strings and cables put on it. The new Predator 1. That's my bow's name, by the way, because it's that fall brown Predator.
1: Of course.
0: Yeah. Predator 1, baby. It's going to eat.
1: It's going to eat. Oh.
0: It's going to eat. And then, I don't know. I want to do something. You know, we have not. When I first got up here in Iowa a long, long time ago in a galaxy far, far away, we used to work with night rifles. And every month we gave away a youth muzzleloader. And those kids packs, man, for the first 2 years, I still got kids coming up to me. They're in their 20s now saying, Dan, we won one of your kids packs. I got a Matthews Genesis bow. I got a Knight Wolverine muzzleloader. They, you know, that really helped our families out. You know, I was a lot of satisfaction off of doing that, for, you know, helping out with the families. And it was just good for the show. It was good for the people that want it. And I kind of miss doing that. I think I'm going to talk to Dave over at JLM and Crossroads. I think I might donate a couple of youth shotguns next year. I might go in there and just buy two 410s and give one away here on the show here, and maybe do one with Todd Rupert out of Rupert's in PA. Because I like doing that stuff for kids, and I have not done that in a while.
1: Well, it's hard to sometimes.
0: Well, I mean, we all got budgets, right? You know, but it was a lot easier when I had, you know, when Knight was a partner, and, you know, I got him at cost and stuff. But, you know, I don't know. I've been thinking about doing that, so I'm excited. I'm excited to do that. Are we behind on a break?
1: No, I've been timing it out, and
0: so
1: far
0: nervous.
1: No, I timed it out, and we're doing all right. You got a few more minutes.
0: Okay. All right, so Delta Waterfowl Convention is July 24th through the 26th. Congratulations, Mark. I just sent you tickets. The Iowa Jeep Show is September 11th through the 13th.

0: That would be awesome for the kids. I think so. I think I'm going to get them one of those single shot. Is it a Savage? Because I bought one for me and I love it. It's a real light single breakaway gun. But I think I'm going to do that next year. Yeah, don't let me forget about that.
1: Oh, you got it. It's for the kids.
0: It's for the kids. We'll do one here and we'll do one for Todd's camp out in PA. I think that's what we're going to do. So, yep. Always enjoy that. Boy, I tell you, I can't wait to get out there. Dan, when are you going to start doing the whitetail contest for that hunt you're giving away? We'll start qualifying people for that in August, end of July, August. And then we're not going to give that away till the Deer Classic, the Iowa Deer Classic. So we got plenty of time for that hunt to Missouri. And you'll probably get to hunt with me because that hunt will be for 2027. So I'll probably try to make sure I'm in camp when whoever wins that. Unless you don't want me there. If you don't want me there, I won't go. Hey, speaking of that, I called Mike Watkins out at Trophies Plus Outfitters in Montana. And I'm going to try to go and do I already booked it. I'm going to do a Merriam turkey hunt in 2028. I know that sounds nuts. 2028 is a long way away. It's really not. Because you got to draw for your tag, right? So if you've ever wanted to get a Merriam turkey and you want to go with me out to Montana, give Mike a call or give me a PM me or DM me or whatever that's called, and I will get you the particulars. Raven's got a doctor's appointment on Tuesday. My little Ravy. Ravy, you didn't hear that.
1: Yeah, I meant more food.
0: Yeah, more food. That dog's a mess. So if you've ever wanted to get a Merriam and you've not gotten one, I'm going to see if I can get old Skippy to come out there from Gearhead, Skippy P. But I have not hunted Montana in a long time for turkey, so I'm going to try to get out there in 28. And I think I booked May 10th. May 9th, 10th, 11th, it's in there. So as long as I'm still here, you know, the good Lord might take me home before then. But you just never know. But it's crazy that you got to plan stuff 2 years out.
1: Anymore, yeah. The world's connected is one thing, but man, does it book things up really, really quick.
0: It's crazy. I mean, it just really is. But Esther and Mike, they're wonderful people. A lot of turkeys running around. Beautiful country. If you've never been out there, you're gonna just the scenery out there. And I'm driving. I'm not flying. So, but if you guys want to go, anybody out there that wants to go, you're more than welcome to come along. So, Andrew, I think I'm all caught up. How about that?
1: Hot darn.
0: Yeah. So I got 8 more pairs of tickets, I think, to give away. So we'll probably just do one pair of tickets. We already gave them away, so we'll give another pair away next week. And then I got some other stuff. We're gonna start doing the Outdoors Dan Trivia Challenge again next week, and go from there. Anything you want to contribute there?
1: I like it. You know what? As long as you continue to do more voices and get those things out there, I mean, start it up, get it rocking. Let's make it happen.
0: Some more voices.
1: Yeah, that's right.
0: Yeah.
1: Joe's not always on, so we got to have some more entertainment.
0: I had a bad feeling about today with that low financing.
1: Oh my gosh, it's just like, why would you not take advantage of something like that?
0: Yeah. Hey, and way to go, Vegas Knights. I was so happy they beat Colorado.
1: You are as much an anti-Colorado fan as you are.
0: I can't stand the owner.
1: Kroenke is not a favorite by anybody.
0: Line one's ringing.
1: Yeah.
0: Yeah, the green dot's going.
1: Well, yeah, hold on.
0: Well, answer the phone.
1: Hold on. They're still going to be there in 3 seconds.
0: All right. We'll be right back on 106.3 KXNO.
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0: Gearhead Archery. 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Happy Memorial Day to everybody. Just remember our fallen. 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God bless our people that didn't make it back. Racks and Tracks Taxidermy, everybody. 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Racks and
1: Love
0: Tracks.
1: Love it.
0: Full service taxidermy. Hey, we got a call. Let's head over to the phones. Can you punch David in for me? David, good morning. How are you?
17: Good morning, Dan. Happy Memorial Day.
0: You too, buddy. Thank you. What's going on?
17: So I was interested in that trophy. Is it Trophy Rack or Trophy Plus Outfitting in Montana?
0: It's Trophies Plus Outfitters. 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Either one of those will work for the website. And look under Outfitters on the Outfitting page, and you can pull up everything on them. I've been out there several times. They're great people, but Trophies Plus Outfitters in Alzada, Montana.
17: Well, they, I didn't know you need to get in. There's a turkey draw for yep. Montana out there?
0: Yeah, that's why I booked it for 2028. So you want to get in there and do a preference point. So you want to do it. If you can still get a preference point this year, go ahead and do it, or definitely do it next year. And then that way, when you put in 28, you'll draw. And so that's what I would recommend. That's why I had to book it out for 2028, just to give people a chance to get a preference point and make sure they can get a tag on the trip.
17: Yeah, well, I was hoping to go to Florida in 2027, but I've never shot a Miriam either. So
0: yeah,
17: I was maybe hoping for that Miriam at that point. So.
0: Yeah, you'll love it out there. I've shot two out there. But it's been a while since I've been out. But they got tons of turkey out there. And as long as we don't get any major snowstorms in the winter or anything that's going to be, where they have winter mortality. But when you call out to talk to Mike, if you tell him you want to go, he can tell you to apply for Wyoming or Montana and, which way to go. He'll help you through all that. His son's Levi, and they're great people. And, I've shot a whitetail out there. I've shot a muley. I've shot a couple antelope, a couple turkeys. I mean, they're just good people.
17: I know you probably recommended them in the past, and I just sort of thought about going there at some point. But,
0: yeah. Well, why don't you try to go out there with me in 2028?
17: I don't know if you could stand me for that long, Dan.
0: Yeah, well, I'm sure I can. If I can stand Andrew, I can stand you.
1: If anyone can stand Dan, then yeah, then you're good.
0: Yeah, and I'll just see you in camp, because you hunt unless you absolutely don't want to. You're out there all day, so.
17: Yeah.
0: Yeah, but it's beautiful country, and it's the only thing I don't like about going out there is them stupid Burma Shave signs. Or no, not Burma Shave, not Burma Shave, Wall's Drug.
17: You don't like Wall's Drug?
0: Yeah, oh my gosh. Yeah, that's all you see for 6 hours. Coming soon, Wall Drug. World's best cup of coffee, Wall Drug. You get tired of seeing it.
17: I do know that I got some bad fuel in Wall, South Dakota one time, the only time I was ever there.
0: Yeah, but I mean, once you get past Rapid City, I mean, it's just beautiful out there.
17: Yeah.
0: Yeah.
17: I like the whole state.
0: Yeah, well, there you go. Yeah, let me know, David.
17: All right. Thanks, Dan.
0: Thanks for listening. I appreciate you. Thanks for calling in.
17: All right.
0: There you go. Andrew. So we doing that trade, Andrew?
1: There's a possibility, yes.
0: Oh my gosh, man! Just cut the bait. Man.
1: You have the attention span of a toddler.
0: I got plenty of attention.
1: You can.
0: I got attention
1: wait.
0: There. I got attention there. Yeah. All right, so let's see. What are we doing? What do we got? 3 minutes.
1: We got just around four.
0: 4 minutes. Advanced Family Dentistry, everybody.
1: Woo-hoo!
0: Calling all people that are having toothaches. I want you to pick up the phone and call 964-1490 or go check out AnkenySmiles.com, because there's no need to suffer. Take care of them chompers. That's what Andrew and I do. We go see Dr. Scott Obi-Wan Kenobi Yegi because he takes great care of our teeth. Got to be able to have good chompers for barbecue, and then we're in barbecue season.
1: That's right.
0: I got to get the smoker out. Jenny's wanting me to do some salmon and some. I got to go get some ribs and Raven's been on me. Where's the barbecue ribs, Dad? You know.
1: Oh yeah,
0: he loves baby backs too, man.
1: I love pork belly, pork butt. Like if I can get
0: pork belly, really
1: pork belly, yeah,
0: yeah, yeah. Raven, I get home, he always comes up and goes, "I want my baby back. I want my baby back ribs, Dad."
1: I can believe he's from 10 years ago. He catched that commercial. I believe that.
0: My lab is highly intelligent, man.
1: Highly
0: intelligent,
1: and time traveler.
0: I'm telling you. So, Dr. Obi-Wan Kenobi Yegi will keep your chompers in great shape so you can tug that meat off that rib bone or have a nice pulled pork sandwich. 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
0: Yeah. 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
1: Every single year. 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
0: 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Good phone, folks out there. All right. I am going to have a garage sale. I got to figure out where I'm going to have a garage sale. I got stuff that I need to. It's just sitting around, and I got camouflage clothing. If you are a 2X jacket or shirt, I got stuff for you. If you're an XL bibs or pants, I got stuff for you. I got a ton of hunting stuff. I'm either going to do it at Archery Field and Sports, or I'm going to do it somewhere else. And I'll let you know. I'll probably do it in July because I got to get stuff. But I'm going to sell stuff cheap. You know, like a $120 pair of bibs, insulated bibs. I'll probably let it go for $35-$40. That's a deal.
1: That is a steal. That's not a deal. That's a steal.
0: I'm doing it just to get some gas money.
1: Well,
0: you know, for a trip.
1: You're certainly getting it.
0: Yeah. You know, I'm not trying to make a ton of money off of it. I got boots. I was going through stuff. I like, gosh, how long have I had that?
6: Holy hole in a donut.
0: Oh, I thought I was going to make it through the whole show without hearing that liner.
1: Yeah, you can't. That's never happening.
0: Chicken on the smoker and Jinxum Harvest Blends Feathered Feast is amazing. There you go, Bob. We use Cookies barbecue sauce.
1: Cookies.
0: And flavor enhancer in this neck of the woods, buddy.
1: Oh, my gosh. Yeah. Fantastic.
0: Don't be stepping on my cookies, Bob.
1: Cookies is the one.
0: May the cookies be with you. Da-da-da-da. You know, that's what Speed needs to do. He needs to dress up in a Jedi robe and say, may the cookies be with you. That's the power of love. Yeah, nice. Absolutely. All right, I think we're out of here. Are we out of here?
1: Well, we are just about. The music is just about to play.
0: All right, y'all be good. Have a great Memorial Day weekend. God bless our fallen troops and their families. Never, never, never be able to say thank you enough for their sacrifices. Keep that in your minds and prayers this weekend. May the sauce be with you. Till next week, Andrew and I'll see you. 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
6: 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Join us for the next 2 hours for the best in wrestling talk with the stars, the coaches, and the movers and shakers that make up this great sport. Now here's Scott Casper, Michael Harvey, and Jeff Murphy.
22: Hello again, everybody. It is May 23rd of 2026. It's Panera Bread's USA Takedown. I'm Scott Casper. Of course, we've got Michael Harvey in the studio as always. He'll be along the way with the Walter Roofing Report. We'll start the program off with NCAA wrestling official and so much more. Man means and lots of questions. We'll be along the way to talk about those questions. Some things are so obvious, they're difficult. Rick Soloski will be joining us. Wrestle Connect's founder, Denier Chacon Cuesta, will be joining us. Talk to us a little bit about Wrestle Connect and what his goal is with that app and so much more. Full Tilt's Mikey Hatcher along the way to talk about the interview that was. You know who it was. It was Bill Scheer, right? And it was good.
23: It was a good interview.
22: Yeah. So we'll have Coach Martin Barbarian. He's the coach to the Rising Star, the Pan American gold medalist, Katie Gomez. She'll be along the way as well. And our good buddy, Joey Krebs.
23: We can talk with Katie about Final X.
22: That's what I'm talking about. You're listening to this program from 10 to noon on Saturdays. Our producer, our executive producer, is that man that met that legend. I got to work with him last night, Nathan Fisher. I announce, and Nathan sometimes announces, but last night he was playing the boy in the box, playing the music, and just did a yeoman's job, even in the face of a loss with the Iowa Barnstormers. We still had a great time.
24: Thank you. Yeah, we did.
22: Nathan, wasn't that fun? I mean, we had a great crowd. It was Memorial Day weekend, and it was salute to the troops, right?
24: Yeah.
23: Nathan is the straw that stirs the drink when it comes to our show.
24: Making things happen.
22: Okay, if you're just going to make stuff up, okay? All right, our focus, in-focus sponsor today, again, Panera Bread. They've got some great specials going on right now. Soup, half a sandwich. It's very affordable, and it's delicious. It's all in-house made. You'll love Panera Bread. Haven't been in a while, you need to go, because you will be going home with some baked goods as well. Panera Bread, a location near you. I want to thank our friends at Lippman Law. It was Jeff Lippman's son's birthday last night at the game. We were able to make a big deal out of that. So happy birthday to the Lippman family. 276-3411 for injury consults. All right. This is, Michael, this is, I set this up almost as much for you as it is anybody, okay? Make wrestling great again. Some things are so obvious, they're difficult. Here to talk about that and more, our buddy, the guy that has got his thumb right on the heartbeat of Medicare and Medicaid. It's Rick Soloski. Rick, good morning. How are you?
25: Good morning, Scott. Good morning, Mike. How are you?
23: Rick. It's always a pleasure to have you on. You love to hear your thoughts. You definitely have them, sir.
22: What time is your tea time today?
25: Actually, it's going to rain the whole day.
22: Oh,
25: I feel so. It even rained here the whole entire holiday.
22: I feel so bad. I feel so sad for you.
23: I saw this morning, like at 8 o'clock in the morning. I'm getting fantasy baseball notifications. Yankees game's already canceled.
22: Oh,
23: I'm like,
22: no.
23: Man.
22: You know, what's the name of the judge? Is it Mike Judge? Or I'm sorry, Aaron Judge for Yankees. He has just an incredible season going, but that guy is a heads up nods toward the towards Cooperstown, right?
25: Oh yeah.
22: I mean, that guy's got it going on. Aaron Judge.
25: You can see the start Kyle Schwarber's having with the Phillies.
23: He's going crazy
25: after 45 games.
22: Everybody the Cubs traded away is doing very well.
23: Oh, the Cubs are doing pretty well too.
25: And I'm not just a baseball and a wrestling guy. I got back from Mike. Listen to this. Lake Ontario never went king salmon fishing in my life.
22: What was that like?
25: We went out and we caught 18 to 21. I'm telling you, 18 to 21 inch, almost 20, 22 pound king salmon on Lake Ontario, right above Syracuse, right below Rochester. What an incredible experience that was. That was all day on Tuesday.
22: What was the water like? Was it choppy?
25: You know, it was great. You know what? After popping some Dramamine, I'm a seasick type person.
22: Me too.
25: We had no issues, but it was like a sheet of glass. It only got choppy the last hour, but we were eating and drinking, and you don't eat and drink if you get seasick on a boat.
23: Rick, that is such beautiful country, that Syracuse, Ithaca, the Finger Lakes, all that area up there. That is beautiful country.
22: I feel like we should be having Outdoors Dan on the show right now because of talking about fishing and baseball and all that.
25: The only time I was there was when I officiated for Frank Papalicio. We had Miracle on the Mats, the actual venue where USA beat Russia in 1980, the biggest sports upset in history. And we used to have a tournament called Miracle on the Mats instead of Miracle on the Ice in the same venue. Goosebumps every time we went up for 7 straight years. It was pretty cool.
22: That is cool indeed. Well, some things are so obvious they're difficult. Why is that?
25: Well, you know what? We've been talking about this, gentleman, for the past, 2 years on your shows. But you know what really clinched it for me? After 43 years, now the listeners have to understand this, and Mike, you do too. After 43 years of officiating folk style in Jersey and Pennsylvania and Division I and at a high level, I'm 68 years old now. People our age don't like change. You'd think that someone with a folk style mentality, I would not be telling you what I'm going to share with you. And I kind of knew it was going to happen. I got my USA wrestling card. I work five exhibition girls matches this season. The coaches asked me to do it between the duels, and I never did freestyle in my life. But I know the rule book because I follow wrestling, and I did the 5 matches. I loved it. The coaches said, it looks like you've been doing this for your whole life. It was easy for me. And you know what, guys? I got my USA wrestling card, and I did a tournament in Harrisburg 3 weeks ago, a freestyle tournament, and it really makes me believe, after 43 years of folk style and being frustrated how D1 wrestlers wrestle in the semis and the finals, we need to make some tweaks. We need to make some changes. And I'm just going to tell you, and Mike, you got to listen to me with an open mind, and so does everybody out there. The 4 major sports, the DH in baseball, the 3-point line in basketball, 3-on-3 overtime hockey, and then a shootout, the kickoff rule in the NFL, and not touching the quarterback. These were all rule changes nobody liked. But it made those 4 sports so much better. You can hear the enthusiasm in my voice.
23: Oh, for sure. I'm listening. My mind's open.
25: Here's what I'm going to just share with you. I don't want to change folk style to freestyle because freestyle just is not a spectator sport like folk style is. But if we can have a little bit of an open mind and do these little changes, and I'll tell you right now, before I tell you these changes, I'm really surprised that Cale, John Smith, Tom Brands, Dan Gable, Bruce Bumgartner, David Taylor, Jordan Burroughs, and Kyle Dake, how those 7 people, 8 people, didn't even go to the rules committee to even tell them, let's just try it. So here we go. The first thing I'd want to do is, and Cale's talking about it now, and I'm going to give you a little objection handler, Mike, before you say you're going to... They're gonna do an underhook and only do push-outs. I'm gonna tell you right now, I refereed 15 dual meets freestyle, whether they were 6-year-old boys and girls or 18-year-old boys and girls. As soon as I had a step out point, nobody left the center of the mat.
23: I love that.
25: Don't do it, Mike. They just don't do it.
23: I love that.
25: I think our sport needs a step-out rule. Now, I know the coaches that are the old-timers are not going to want at 1 point right away, so let's appease them a little bit. I'm an official. Let's be creative. Let's compromise. Have a warning the first time, but then it's going to be a point. I'm going to tell you right now, Mike, after the warning, they're not going to get on the edge of the mat the rest of the match. I'm telling you, they don't do it. They just don't do it. I want to see a step-out rule. Number two, I don't want to get rid of the three-point takedown. I don't want to get rid of the two-point, three-point, four-point near fall. I want to keep riding time. That's right. I just said it. Keep riding time.
23: Thank you.
25: But after 30 seconds, maybe 45 seconds, we can figure it out. Then we go back on our feet without giving an escape. If they're not going to get near full points in 30 to 45 seconds, you make the rule, Mike, not me. Then let's get them back on their feet. Rule number three, and then we can talk about these. Rule number three, and this is probably one of the most important, no more overtime. No more overtime.
22: What's your rationale for that?
25: I'm going to tell you why. I don't care if it's the first point scored or the last point scored. But once you put the last one also, a shot clock, it should be called a takedown clock. Once there's no score after 1 minute and you don't get a takedown after 30 seconds, you know the rules, guys.
22: Yeah.
25: It's going to be 1 point for somebody. Now the match is out of the official's hands. Now it's up to the wrestlers only. And here's why I want to do it. If you watch Vega and Mendez, if you watch Duke and Robidoux, you watch Blaze and Divino, those could have been three great matches. But you know what all six of those guys did? And I think Vega did it more. I think Robidoux did it more. And I think Divino did it more. They're content to let the match go overtime, and they're going to take their chances. You saw it happen in big matches. They're going to take their chances in overtime. And you know what rule I really am against? You can't allow a season, a career, a match come down to 1 second of riding time to break the tie in overtime. No more overtime. You got to score first or score last. I don't care what you want to choose. The last point scored in a 1-1 tie is the winner. And can you imagine what the last minute of a match is going to be
23: right. If
25: we did that? And you know what? We have criteria. If you take me down for three, I think near fall points is more prestigious. And I'm winning with a three-point near fall, and it's 3-3, and there's a little light goes above your name, a red light. It lets everybody know who's winning in criteria. That last minute will be so exciting. Instead of letting them
23: coast to overtime, yeah,
25: go and push the overtime, and then do that ride out those 30 second, you know, those 30 second tiebreakers, and let it go to the 30 second tiebreakers for a 1 second riding time. It would make our sport so much more fun. I hope people are listening.
23: Okay, Rick, let's break these down real fast.
25: Yes.
23: So number one, the step out rule. I love that. Okay, I've kind of been thinking that for a
22: push
23: while.
22: Push out, so, step out.
23: Yeah, push out, step out rule. I like that. My second question, when you talk about the 30 to 45 seconds on top, if you don't get away but no points have been scored, then you go back on your feet but no escapes awarded. Okay, so my question is, you said if no near falls. If they're close or if they're working it, do you let it go and then you stop it if they're just kind of parallel riding and trying to coast out? Like, to me, there's two different types of rides.
25: We can tweak that, Mike. All I want to say is, you got to score the points, because in freestyle, even if your legs are laced and you got a chance to do the leg lace, if they are there for 7 seconds, we stop it anyway.
23: Yeah, no matter how close you are.
25: The legs are laced.
23: Yeah, okay.
25: And he's very close to scoring, so it works there. Let's give it a shot. We always can tweak these, Mike.
23: I agree. I like that. And then, to me, I agree with you. I think near fall is more prestigious, and then takedowns, but some sort of shot clock or something. I agree, because let's say people coasted, and then now we get into the overtimes, and so maybe they kind of go at it, then they start clubbing away, and then they're like, okay, we'll handle it in the second overtime, and it's just the 30 seconds. Yeah, to see, like, 3 seconds of riding time be what determines a winner and a loser, I think that's more arbitrary than what you're suggesting right here.
25: Committee, but let's just try it, and then we do what we usually do. We'll tweak it a little bit if it didn't work. Here's what bothered me more than anything. This rule book that I'm talking about would have changed the whole complexion of the Vega-Mendez match. Mendez took 3 legitimate shots. Vega never got taken down in the whole season. And I get how great that is for that kid, but he's a counter wrestler. And that's how he got the takedown. He countered because Mendez couldn't finish the shot in overtime. But the problem is, if we had this rule book, Vega would have been put on the shot clock. I want to see Vega do what his teammate does, Jack Forrest. I want to see Vega open up like Jack Forrest does and like Aaron Seidel does. And this rule book would now open them up on their feet, Mike.
23: Now, I agree with you because you get these guys that are really good defensively, and it looks like the old school, like 3 yards in a cloud of dust, like... Remember the build-up of like that LSU-Alabama game that was like a field goal game several years ago, and it was just a boring game to watch, right? So same thing here. You know, Jax opened up, Seidel opened up. And to me, I think it's going to be very, very interesting to see Blaze and Jax at Final X because I think we're going to get the type of match that people were hoping for during the NCAA season that I don't know that they would have gotten under the folk-style rules.
25: Can you imagine these matches with 1 minute left and somebody knows that if they don't score, they're going to lose, it's not going to overtime? That minute is going to be crazy.
23: Yeah, I do think, you know, I watched a lot of matches this past year and in a tie match late. You know, another guy, Lockett, did a lot of that this year, and it worked for him until he got burned late in the year, right? And then he ends up not placing. But, you know, super, uber talented kid. But how many times did we see him just coast in the third period going, I'll get it in overtime? And it worked until it didn't, right? But it was tough to watch.
25: Remember, man, I'm a folk style guy talking like this. I just did one freestyle tournament, and I want to see the changes. You should have seen you couldn't see my brain at work, but when I'm refereeing these matches, I'm saying to myself, oh, God, could you imagine doing this on a folk-style mat? And by the way, there's a couple freestyle rules that I would change a little bit. I would, like, say, you know what, I want to give them more time on top, because sometimes 5 seconds, 6 seconds isn't enough time to, you know, get a turn. But that's a story for a different day. Another pet peeve of mine is what these parents and what these coaches are doing, more the parents, to these kids in junior high. Do you know Jack Forrest? Yeah, I know he went from high school to college. Do you know Jack Forrest is going to be 20 years old in October? Do you know Bo Bassett, who hasn't even started his college career, is going to be 20 years old before Jack Forrest?
23: Right, yeah.
25: Bo Bassett's going to be 20 in August. But how about Jaden James from Del Barton?
23: 17 years old. He's a stud, too.
25: He's still 17. It's so unfair for these kids to wrestle kids that are 3 years older than them at the talent level that Bo Bassett and Jack Forrest in high school is like involuntary manslaughter.
23: No, you're right, and that's why, like, on this show, when we talked about Jax and we talked about being impressed with what he was doing on the mat, I didn't talk a whole lot about high school or just coming out of high school or making a big deal out of it because of what you just said, right? Because of his age. Like, he's college age. And, you know, there's not necessarily anything wrong with it, but I'm just, like, to your point, like, we got to stop acting like that these are, like, child prodigies. Now, I will say this, though, that we have some youth in this sport right now, Rick, that are as talented as we've seen in a long time.
25: High school wrestling has never been this good. Never. But don't forget, Mike, it's not just Bassett and Forrest. Here's what they're doing, and the administrators in schools have to start looking at this. These parents are holding the kids back. They're being called gray shirts because we ran out of all the red shirts in college, right? You got a COVID red shirt. You had a medical red shirt. You have an Olympic red shirt. Well, they have a gray shirt.
23: Their schools,
25: you know what they're doing, Mike? They're holding the kids back in 6th and 7th grade because after their 8th grade season starts, now their clock ticks and they only get 6 years to finish out, no matter what their age is. And now the age is, you can't turn, as long as you don't turn 20 before the July 1st or whatever, then you're okay. That's ridiculous.
23: Yeah, they were doing, so there were schools in Louisiana where I grew up, Rick, that in the 80s were holding people back in 8th grade, right? So they had an extra year of maturity by the time they hit senior year of high school.
25: Yeah, both of the Altons. You guys remember Dylan Alton, Andrew Alton from Penn State when Cale first took over? Now, listen, they didn't really end up doing as well as everybody thought they were, but it's like this whole age thing is getting ridiculous. And all the announcers at the NCAA says, can you imagine that this kid started his high school season? How about telling the listening audience he's going to be 20 years old this
23: right.
25: year?
23: Yeah. And listen, that's not to say that Jax didn't have an impressive season, but let's not act like he was, you know, he was out of high school and his, you know, parts haven't dropped yet, right? Like, so I do want to say, though, you're talking about rule changes. I will say that one thing that freestyle kind of got rid of this year that I thought was good, Rick, I'd like to hear your thoughts, but they got rid of this grounding thing.
22: Run it up against the clock, boys.
25: What was the question?
23: The freestyle got rid of the grounding rule this year.
25: No, they really didn't. They didn't really get rid of the grounding rule. You can still score a push-out, and this was funny for me, guys, because I didn't know the rule book entirely, but I'm still officiating. The head official says, okay, there was a rule change last week. If you're grounded, which means both guys, you know, are on the mat in the neutral, if you go out of bounds from your chest to your head, then you can get a push out if you're grounded.
23: Okay. Well, that's an improvement from before.
25: It's a new rule. Yeah. If they both are grounded or one guy's grounded, that doesn't save you as long as you can keep your chest to your head from not going out of bounds.
22: All right. With that, we are sadly over time. imagine that with you? Nah. But we'll discuss next time. We'll continue on with the some things are so obvious they're difficult. We'll talk a little bit about referee positions, near fall points, no takedown scoring, et cetera, et cetera. There's so much more to talk about, but I think you're right when you say we're doing a disservice to our athletes by forcing them into folk style, beating them up for 4 to 6, maybe 8 years, 10 years, and then expecting them to be good in freestyle. It's a tremendous disservice, and all the other countries are laughing at us, and we don't like that. So
25: you may not know this, but I know we have to go, but you know, this is a year that we were not making changes. It's every other year now. We only make changes every 2 years in the NCAA. The NCAA got a lot of pressure from coaches and a lot of the administrators. We're going to have some rule changes this year when we should not, just because the coaches are sick and tired of these matches going to overtime.
22: Right.
25: And they haven't figured out what reaction time is on takedowns. We can talk about that next time we get together.
22: Rick Soloski, our
23: Thank
22: guest,
23: you, Rick.
22: Is a wrestling insider, man with all the knowledge.
25: Topic.
22: We appreciate you, Ricky. We love you.
25: Great show. Love you guys.
22: All right. Happy Memorial Day weekend. All right. Coming up, Wrestle Connects founder, Denier Chacon Huesta, born in Cuba, is going to be talking to us a little bit about Wrestle Connect and what he's been doing in terms of coaching and all that. So stay tuned. There's more. It's America's Wrestling Radio Talk Show. It's Panera Bread's USA Takedown from the Mercedes-Benz Studios of KXNO. 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
22: All right, thank you very much, Zach Beaver, BEG Wrestling. Of course, you always mention Zach. You seldom mention Wayne. Do you and Wayne have a problem?
23: Oh, no, no, no. I like Wayne a lot. Matter of fact, the last time I went on Zach's show, Wayne and I were chopping up. We had a good time.
22: All right, let's go to our next guest. He reached out to me on LinkedIn and has said, you know what? I've been looking for somebody to talk about WrestleConnect, and he's here, the founder, the guy who put his thinking cap on and coming up with WrestleConnect, Denier Chacon-Huesta, and he has a nickname. I want to hear him say his nickname. Sir, what is your nickname?
24: So my nickname, so first, thank you for giving me the space here. I really appreciate it.
22: You bet.
23: Buenos dias, señor.
24: Buenos dias. So thank you all for giving me the space. My nickname is Pocholo.
22: Pocholo.
24: Yes.
22: I got it right the first time. That's weird. We might as well end the show now. first of all, let's get a little background on you. Born in Cuba, is that right?
24: Yes.
22: And with all the political strife that's going on, those poor folks over there have wrestling at least, but we could do so much more together. I hope things come out in a positive fashion for your relatives and the balance of the population of Cuba. But let's talk a little bit about how you got into wrestling. How old were you, and what did it take to get you to the coaching position?
24: So, as I said, I was born in Cuba in a small town called Cotoro, in the province of Savannah, the capital. So I started wrestling at 9 years old. So my father got me into wrestling because I was quite shy. So since I started, I was noticeable. It was noticeable I was really good. So I was then hired to one of the greatest school performers called Aiden Martinez de Barbados. So where it's a special scholarship dedicated to wrestlers, high-performing wrestlers that become national champions and all that. So after the Aiden Martinez de Barbados, the school for high-performing elite athletes, youth elite athletes, I was promoted to be part of the Cuban national team. And then I spent there 5 years. During my career, I was a four-time national champion. So I finished my career at 20 years old. And then when I finished my career, I started coaching at the municipality of Cotoro, where I was born.
22: I was just going to say, 25 years plus experience starting at the age of 9. You became a four-time Cuban national champ, but a former member of the Cuban national wrestling team. How did you end up in the United States?
24: So when I started coaching, I got myself into also other curricular skills. Like, I like languages a lot. So I don't only speak English. I speak French, Spanish, and English fluently. So I got myself into the hostelry field. So during my career, I met a lot of people from other countries. And so I met a person. So I met my wife, ex-wife, sorry. So she lived.
22: I got one of those, too.
24: So she was from Canada. She was from Canada. So we got married, and then we decided Canada was the best place to go.
23: Boy, that's a whole other world when you're from Cuba, and then I go through a Canada winter, huh?
24: Yeah. Canada winter is like a whole story.
23: Yeah, El Invierno.
24: So,
23: it's rough, man, up there.
22: So you've gained experience both as an athlete and a coach, and obviously dedicated to sports. I would say it's probably matched by your commitment to empowering others and promoting the sport globally, or am I reading that wrong?
24: It's exactly that. Promoting the sport globally and support the sport globally. Yeah.
23: So where are you based right now? Where are you calling us from?
24: I'm in Tampa, Florida right now.
23: Okay.
22: So East Coast time. You hold a degree in sports science and physical education and recreation, affiliated with INDER, the National Institute of Sports, Physical Education and Recreation, Cuba's governing body for sports, right? Additionally, you're a proud member of the International Network of Wrestling Researchers, which I have a ton of respect for. Because, I mean, you think about it, this oldest sport known, there is so much history out there that we have to continue to peel back the layers, agree or disagree?
24: Yes, sir. Okay. And that's the purpose of Wrestling Connect.
22: All right. Now, we jet on into that which you have developed, and that is Wrestle Connect. Tell everybody about it, and then we'll get into how people can go online and check it out.
24: So, Wrestle Connect have been the summary of all the things that I've been seeing in the sport that has been affecting us professionally. So, as an athlete and a coach, I've seen things in the industry that has been stopping us from being recognized as sport. So we all know wrestling needs to be more promoted in the market. So not only that, I saw the barrier, like, wrestlers need to be recruited. That's one of the things I saw. Wrestlers need to be promoted. That's one of the things I saw.
23: So your idea is to try to break down these barriers.
24: Yeah. So Wrestling Connect eliminate recruitment friction, data fragmentation, and communication barriers for elite wrestling and MMA. So I saw too many things on social media, and I saw wrestlers and athletes and coaches on social media, but they were not successful. Like, people, like really famous people from Cuba, from Canada, from a lot of countries, they were not recognized properly on social media. And I said to myself, they need to be a place dedicated to those people where they can be themselves and be recognized. And also, not only for recognition, it's just for data fragmentation. They need to be a only source of truth where recruiters, scouts, fans, like especially researchers, have the dedicated place, the only source of truth when they can go and search data and also find their information in there.
23: And that's what Wrestle Connect is designed to do?
24: Yes.
23: Okay, so coaches can go here. Research wrestlers. This is a place for wrestlers to post stuff, or for you to get information from them, so they can have what profiles and information that can be found. Like when it comes to sort of recruiting or trying to find, you know, help match wrestlers with programs so they can continue their career. Is that what I'm getting?
24: Yes. So I said it's the first wrestling global ecosystem. So actually, all the professionals can do everything there. They can get recruited from the platform. So there is a feature there called Recruit. They create their recruit card. So the scout is able to search by accolades, by role, by username, and they all appear in the feature of the search bar. So instead of going to social media and search for random links and scattered information, they just go to a centralized

0: we can use to power ourselves. And inside Reset Connect, you won't be competing with people like roasting pig or dancing like TikTok or anything like that. You can feel secure. And I think one of the things that we can say to all the wrestlers to trying to make them sure that this is the right platform. This is a platform built for a wrestler by wrestlers.
1: Mm. That makes sense. So built for wrestlers by wrestlers. I would think, like, let's contact state high school athletic associations and all this kind of thing to help you make sure that all the coaches, that things are sent out so all coaches on all levels are aware of this and continue to push this to different athletes so we can help this grow. Because you're right, this is something that, you know, is definitely needed. There's other programs out there that are, you know, specific to different fields. And you know, when you look at where women's wrestling's going and how many athletes there are on both the women's and the men's side in this sport, like, I feel like this is a tool that can really help continue to launch this sport to the next level.
2: So some of the things you could do on Wrestle Connect: there's a social feed, there's recruiting profiles, job board, marketplace, events, playbooks. I'm going to go back to job board. I think that's very important in this day and age, but it helps weed out, helps promote, it helps to inspire, it helps to inform the users. And right now, you can go online and join for free. It's very easy to do. I'm looking at it right now, WrestleConnect.app, WrestleConnect.app, and join up with what we found to be a very marketable, easy-to-navigate tool that can help you, your team, your athletes. Maybe you're a parent, maybe it's your son or daughter. It's important to be a part of what we view as being that embrace between technology and the sport. And that's, isn't that the best part? Coach, I gotta, you know, being able to realize the strength of what technology is bringing and utilizing it to the best of our ability to help our sport continue to grow, right?
0: Yes, it's a really wonderful point, and one of the main points of what is happening now in this moment in the reality of the life that we live in. So everything is digital right now. So we have to adopt technology to be able to progress. And as we grow in technology, we need to, our industry need to adopt technology. So that's also one of the things that you will see in Wrestle Connect. Everything is kind of digitalized, like recruits, jobs, the way people find jobs is digitalized. So also, there is a playbook for coaches where they can digitalize the training methods. So you can see that everything is digitalized, and we have to adopt technology.
1: Well, sir, I'm bilingual as well. I don't have the French part, but I do have the English and Spanish. So other than putting the word out on this show, which we are more than happy to do, if there's any other things that I can do to help you in the process of helping this grow, feel free to reach out to Scott. He's got contact information for me, and I'll be glad to help in any way that I can.
2: I'm happy to share his contact info. It's about $5 per person. So just kidding. It's not $5.
0: Thank you.
3: I could just put it out on the radio right now.
2: Okay.
1: But yeah, now if I can help you at all, for sure, let me know. But WrestleConnect.app is where you can go.
2: That's right.
1: To check this out. You can join. You can build. You can create a profile. You can sign up for free. And all these different things, from, like you said, plans to job postings to recruiting. All these things are out there. And we're in the early stages of this, and the sky's the limit, right?
2: That's right.
0: Yeah. Sure.
2: Denier, I'm going to ask you to do one thing. On your website, one thing that's been playing at the back of my mind, the back reaches of my mind, is that we need a place where we can look for all of the podcasts or radio show like this, right? Anybody that's doing good work to promote the sport and talk about it, interviews, etc. But like Full Tilt or BEG Wrestling or Fear the Ear or Takedown or whatever you want, insert, there should be a roster of all of the available programming out there and available in one spot where you just click on it from your site, right? And that

0: company would then, you know, be very interested, I'm sure, to talk about Wrestle Connect. What do you think of that idea?
1: Oh, okay, like kind of like integration.
0: Yeah, so you're being a curator, yeah, of all the different programs out there, whether they're podcast or radio, yeah, or even television, and be a part of it, because quite frankly, there's so many podcasts, and some of them get 100 views, some 200 views, whatever,
2: like Bashing the Brain, Flow Radio, those guys idea. Those guys get a lot.
0: There's so another one,
2: if you're willing to, put like links out there to them and talk with them, then they can probably push what you're doing too.
0: Yeah, think of it as a radio station on your app, right? It's a radio station but a radio where you have all these different channels, and that's mm-hmm. just a way for us to help join up with you. And we love to promote everybody in the sport.
2: Anybody that you would post a link for would be willing to,
0: I would think,
2: mention or talk about your app and your product, mm-hmm. on their show, right? Yeah. Or be willing to give
1: that's
2: you
1: a
2: mention
1: really
2: on their show.
1: Wonderful idea. Yeah. That's a really wonderful idea. Well,
0: do me a favor. Be in touch with me next week, and we can help help each other get the word out. Help us assemble a list. But if you're prepared to put on a little radio mm-hmm. on your app, I think it'd be terrific.
2: Mucho gusto hablar contigo hoy.
1: Gracias.
2: Esperamos que hablamos otra vez bien pronto en el futuro, okay?
1: Thank you.
2: Okay. So I assume that's all positive. Just because native language, I just said a pleasure speaking with you today, and we hope to speak to you again very soon.
0: Up against the clock, Daenerys. Appreciate the time today. What a great first interview, and we're looking forward to doing it again, and I'll talk to you next week.
1: Thank you.
0: God bless you. There he goes. WrestleConnect.app. That's the app we're talking about. It's in its infancy. Now's the time to jump on board. It was launched in April of 2026, and it's something you should be paying attention to for the betterment of the sport, your athlete, and the families you serve. All right, stay tuned. Mike Hatcher is coming up next. Full Tilt Podcast got a new podcast that dropped just last week. Stay tuned. We'll talk about that with Hatcher and more on the other side of the break. It's America's Wrestling Radio Talk Show. It's Panera Bread's USA Takedown on Fox Sports Radio. 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
0: Now you be careful. I got family in Jackson, okay, and Biloxi, Gulfport, etc. I got family down there.
2: My dad's in Starkville. Shout out to my dad and my family down there.
0: Talking off air, you caught us. Sorry about that. All right. This program brought to you by our friends at Lippman Law. Look for them. Personal injury, they got it going on. They can represent you. They can help even up the scales of justice at Lippman Law, 276-3411. Next up, it's Full Tilt Podcast founder, the host, the man, the myth, greatest hair in the business, Mike Hatcher. Mike, good morning. How are you?
7: Good morning. Thank you very much for the intro there, Scott.
0: Okay, so I caught parts of your drop this week with Shear. And quite frankly, I've interviewed both Shears, Bill and Jim.
7: Yep.
0: This is one of the best interviews I've ever heard from Shear. I mean, these guys could absolutely wrestle, but they can also talk. They're exceedingly smart people.
7: Oh, crazy.
0: And yeah, crazy smart. But yeah. I will tell you this, that is one that I've been wanting to do in depth, but you know, the format of our program doesn't necessarily work for that. But how was it for you?
7: Oh, it was great. I mean, it was kind of strange how it all came about. Obviously, I've known, I mean, the Shear brothers, I mean, they're legends of sport. So he was, I think it was on Randy Lewis's episode. He was commenting a lot because obviously they're both from South Dakota and they've known each other for years.
0: Right.
7: And then he had reached out to me, say, great, you know, great show. You're really enjoying it. And I was like, well, I appreciate the sport, you know, and yeah, I appreciate you tuning in. And speaking of legends, yeah. Would love to interview you. So, yeah, I was up in the P&L tournament in Wisconsin, and I rented a car and went to Askren's house first, and then going through back through to Chicago, stopped into his office in downtown Chicago and interviewed him and flew out. And I didn't know him. I never met him. Most wrestling people I've met, it just maybe just in passing or just, you know, got a brief introduction or whatever, but I've never met Bill. And man, what a, he's just, I mean, my word for Bill Shear would be impressive. He's a really, really impressive person.
0: Very much.
7: Just incredibly intelligent. Just obviously he was a savage on the mat and a guy that people don't understand. I mean, that dude was a Greco and freestyle guy. I mean, like, and really like world level in both. Yeah, it was just a great conversation. It really was.
0: Super strong, got broad shoulders, narrow at the hip. You don't take no lip from big.
7: But also ultra successful in the business world.
0: Yeah.
7: He's obviously one of our saviors, if not the, you know, I mean, the one that chaired the savior of Olympic wrestling, which was a super, super interesting story. So if people haven't listened to it, it's just a really interesting story on how wrestling was dropped in the Olympics, and then him and the, you know, he had the committee to get it back in, and what we have to do moving forward to keep it, make sure it doesn't get dropped again. And it was really interesting.
0: We were fortunate enough to work with Shear in that effort, announcing events in New York, Los Angeles, doing 3, 4, 5, 6 interviews a day with Olympic silver, gold, and bronze medalists. It was such an important task that I couldn't quite turn it off.
7: Yeah.
0: When that vote took place, I was on the phone with a cat named Noel, and he was in the room where they were taking the vote down in Rio. And, I remember he put Carellin on the phone with me, and I'm thinking, how's this going to work?
7: You're right.
0: But it was pretty cool. Pretty cool, and one of those moments you'll never forget.
2: Well, I have to ask, where is the International Man of Mystery today?
7: I am taking the weekend off of wrestling this weekend. Yes, I am. I am going to enjoy my Memorial Day weekend. I'm actually in Charleston, South Carolina. One of my favorite places in the United States. I'm here with seeing a dear friend of mine. His name's Darren Scott. Those in the South Carolina wrestling world will probably know Darren. He knows everybody. But he's a dear friend of mine. We're going on his boat with a bunch of people today. We're going to a beach party tomorrow at one of his buddies' house. So I haven't been to Charleston in 3 years to see him. So yeah, so I'm pretty pumped, pretty pumped to be here. I got in last night, so very excited.
0: A lot of folks are asking how you come up with the ideas of who you're going to or who you want to talk to in your format, the extended version. I love. How do you come up with the ideas of who you want to approach?
7: Honestly, I don't know. I made a list when I first started the podcast. I made a list of 50 people. you know, I figured if I release once a week, one a week, you know, that takes me through a year almost. And the lists just keep getting longer and longer and longer. And I obviously had part of the list where I don't know these people, but I had no people that know them. I know these people directly, and I can easily shoot a text message to them. These are ones I don't know really at all. Hopefully I can get a contact form type of thing, like almost like a random couture. I mean, I ran into a Scott Casper.
0: Who?
7: And he introduced me to Randy Couture, and that's how that one worked. So I just kind of, and obviously a lot of it's logistics too. I mean, because I have a mobile podcast studio that I take, and I've obviously done podcasts anywhere from Bill Scherer's office to Dan Gable's workout cabin out behind his house. So I pack it up and I go, and what I like to do is I like to knock out a bunch of them while I'm in town. So I know I've spoke to Bill's Attic, you know, last weekend at the World Team Trials. And so when I'm next time I'm in Colorado Springs, which either is going to be the summer or in the fall for my state leaders, meetings, I'll sit down with him, Jaden, Jerry Russell, Terry Steiner, all in one, you know, there's four episodes right there, you know, I could do in a 2-day span.
0: Yeah.
7: And that was one of the biggest things that my producer had asked. He's like, man, can you talk that much wrestling?
2: It's easy.
7: I was like, dude, listen, I'll do 3 of these in a day, man. I just, these people that I'm interviewing, man, I'm super, they're good buddies of mine. And
2: it's
7: just
2: a good time,
7: happy
2: right?
7: to see them. Or they're just super intriguing people to me. And I want to sit there and I want to talk to them. I want to learn a lot about how they think and their stories that they've done through. And then so this is just, it's just easy for me.
0: I'm going to give you one. Sneeko Cheetarelli.
7: Yeah. Oh, dude. I need to find Rico. I need to sit down with Rico.
0: I got it. You let me know when you want it. I got it.
7: I haven't seen Rico in years since the early 90s when he was in the Hawkeye Club, and I was just coming in, and it's been 91 the last time I saw him. Actually, no, I take that back. I said it in Randy Couture's podcast. I saw him in a nightclub in Las Vegas.
2: So when you talk to Jaden, when that does happen, make sure to ask him about his experience playing the midnight event at the University of Missouri playing guitar with Sheryl Crow.
7: Okay, I'm gonna have to ask him that. Hopefully Bill mentioned it to him that I want to have him on the podcast. Hopefully he's receptive to it. But I know
2: I'm sure he will be
7: out there, and they're 100% in. So I'm at some point in time gonna, and they're both teammates of mine and been beer friends of mine for years. So I'm really looking forward to that. But Jaden, I met him a handful of times. Really, really, really super guy. You know, and I'd really love to sit down with him too. So that's kind of how I do it. Plan it out around, you know, just logistically, you know, sitting down, being able to knock 3-4 of them out in a couple days period. And there you go.
0: What you ought to do is South California swing.
7: I need to.
0: And put Cheetarelli on that list. I'll make sure you have contact info. But his wife, Brazilian, so be prepared to spend the weekend because there's going to be a lot of food, a lot of conversation, a lot of history, a lot of sharing. But he's one of those giving guys.
7: Oh, man. Rico Cheetarelli is awesome, man. He's a man. I've got to do that Southern California swing for sure.
0: Because
7: some other people, there's some others in Southern California though that I want to sit down with as well. So, there for sure.
0: Now there, I will tell you this: my old co-host on the show, you remember Steve Foster, Michael? Well, Steve Foster is a dyed-in-the-wool period Iowa State fan. Okay, so he didn't like any Hawkeye wrestlers. He appreciated them, but didn't like them. And he nicknamed Rico Sneeko Cheetarelli. So, I mean, and he's heard that before. I know he has.
7: Yeah.
0: But it's just...
7: I'll have to get some Rico stories for you, and I said before I sit down with him.
0: Oh, my God.
7: You're going to have some. Oh, yeah. So, if I collaborate between you, Randy Lewis, and Royce Alger, I think I would... That's going to pretty much take me 2-3 hours right there of an interview.
0: What fun, sure. Though, huh? What fun.
7: Yeah. Yeah. Actually, and I could reach out to Randy as well, because Randy actually... I spoke very, very highly of him, how influential he was on Randy's career early in his career, you know.
0: I was pretty influential on Randy's career, too.
2: So,
0: yeah.
2: So when you get to go do these...
7: Influential on everybody's career.
2: So when you get to go do these interviews and you sit down, you know, it's very easy conversation. You're easy to talk to. It's a fun interview. But do you sometimes just kind of pinch yourself and feel like you're just kind of living the dream a little bit?
0: Not really.
7: Not really. You know, I built a really, really great network.
0: Yeah.
7: You know, I was never a super, super accomplished wrestler. You know, I mean, at Iowa, I was a JV for 4.5 years, you know. So, but at the end of the day, I put my time in. I was never like a super, super accomplished coach. I mean, I think I did a great job and got to, you know, be a head assistant coach at a Division One school 25 years later, 30 years later, that type of thing. But I mean, but in the process, I, you know, amassed a really, really great network.
0: Yep.
7: Just because I just love people, you know, I really do. I really, really enjoy relationships are the number one most important thing in my day-to-day life. I really truly value the relationships that I built, not only in the sport of wrestling, but outside of wrestling, my family, just everything. My whole total life revolves around the quality of relationships that I built. And it's just, you know, with that being said, I know I have a pretty significant network as far as people that I think would be willing to sit down and just chop it up about wrestling. But it is really cool though, even broadening that network even more, I keep referencing the Randy Couture one. You know, Scott wouldn't have me on his radio show and we wouldn't have got to chat, and as far as this, I wouldn't have never got a chance to sit down with Randy Couture and do that at Facebook if it wasn't for, you know, Bill Shearer.
0: 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We're up against the clock there, young man.
7: Oh yeah, yeah, all good. 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
0: That's social. 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
7: Yeah, that's it.
2: They do a great job with the reels.
7: The socials are where to follow though, for sure, because
0: amen,
7: you know, we only get like great reels and a lot of stuff going on with socials, so.
0: Love you, buddy. We'll talk to you next week.
7: Appreciate you guys.
0: Mike Hatcher, the international man of mystery. 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It's Panera Bread's USA Takedown. Hour number 2 is coming up next. Stay tuned.
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15: 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Now here's Scott Casper Michael Harvey, and Jeff Murphy.
0: Well, hello again, everybody. It is hour number two of the big program. 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Joey Krebs, our West Coast correspondent, we always ask him, Joey, who should we be talking to? What are you seeing out on the West Coast? And, gosh, he hit a home run here. I want to thank all of our great sponsors, including Capital Orthopedics and Sports Medicine. They're taking care of my hip issues even as we speak. So look for Capital Orthopedics and Sports Medicine. They're seeing an awful lot of wrestlers. There's got to be a reason why. All right, what a great first hour. It truly was a great first hour. But this hour is going to be very informative, entertaining, with the eye on the future of our sport. And it's all resting on the shoulders of one young lady. She is tremendous. We'll get to her in just a moment. But we want to welcome you back to the show. Today, of course, we're honored to spotlight one of the most emotional and inspiring situational stories in American wrestling, coming from the 2026 Senior Pan American Wrestling Championships that took place in Coralville, Iowa, just a few short weeks ago. Joining us, Team USA Pan American gold medalist Katie Gomez and her legendary, inspiring coach, three-time Olympian, European champion, world championship medalist, Martin Barbarian. Katie Gomez captured gold at 50 kilos, representing Team USA after defeating Ecuador's Molacana by a 5-3 decision in the championship finals at Extreme Arena, and it was exciting. But behind that victory was a powerful situational story of perseverance, heartbreak, faith, and championship resolve. Just hours after competition, Katie received the devastating news that her close friend and fellow wrestler, Kevin Bergen, had passed away unexpectedly back home in Los Angeles. Okay? And in Van Nuys, actually, in the community of Van Nuys. And it's hard to deal with loss, especially when you've been at the very peak of your physical activity, and then you start coming down from that, and then you get hit again right between the eyes. Okay? So we're going to celebrate that life with this interview. And I'll tell you what, we couldn't ask for a better individual to join us today than our own Joy Krebs. Joy, good morning. How are you, my friend?
16: Very good. Good. You were making the introduction. I was thinking of a really great classic song that is in the American catalog, which is James Taylor, Fire and Raid. He writes in desperation about how he's asking Jesus to help me make a stand. You just got to see me through another day. His body's aching and his time's at hand. He won't make it in any other way.
0: Yep.
16: This is a song of dread. Of desperation when you lose someone very profound and important. And that's what Katie had to deal with when she was actually on the mat.
0: Well, let's go to Katie and Martin right now. Let's go to Katie. Good morning. How are you, hon?
17: Good morning. I'm doing good. I'm doing good. How are you?
0: Well, we're all very good, and we're very excited to talk to you, and I want to welcome your coach, too. Martin, good morning.
18: Good morning. Good morning. How are you?
0: Oh, man, you sound so good. So good. You got to be proud of Katie, right?
18: Yeah.
0: Let's start. I've got a whole list of questions here. And first off, Katie, congrats on becoming a Pan American gold medalist for Team USA. Can you take us through that championship moment when the final whistle blew and you realized you just won gold for your country?
17: Yeah, it was a very exciting moment. You know, a bunch of mixed emotions. It's always a little bit of I guess you want to go in there and you want to dominate. That's how I felt. And knowing, like, me and my coach, like, we know I can go out there and win the match with a lot more points scored or a lot more attempts. But in those matches when you're wrestling, at the highest level, and you have to be in the match, you know, I'm more like, okay, I know I can win this, but we also have to be smart here because any mistake can probably get me caught or something. So when the final whistle blew, it was a bunch of mixed emotions with, okay, I'm glad I won, but I also wish I could have won more dominantly.
2: So this is international competition, Pan Am Games. You wrestled a woman from Ecuador in the finals. Did you? Was there any different feel with these international athletes versus what you're used to at home, or was it pretty much same hat?
17: I would say different, but also same. I would say these Pan American girls have a little more, a different type of, like, grit, like, a different type of, like, they want it, you know? So going in there, like, the strength level, I would say, is a lot more, they're super strong, you know, in the tie-ups. Like, after the tournament, my face was all, like, from head control and everything, like, they just have, like, a different type of, like, fight in them, I would say, compared to here at home.
0: Okay. Well, let's go to Joy Krebs. Joy, you're up next.
19: You know, you're going to expect them to beat you up. I mean, the great tournaments are always going to come around. You're going to see the great national tournaments. People just come out beat up. But the thing that very few recognize is that Katie had to get down to a lower weight class because last year she didn't make the world team. And she's an incredible, promising athlete, and she had to give it that extra effort. And boy, I'll tell you, her body changed completely, and she was a different wrestler. Katie, why don't you talk to us about that journey of losing those extra pounds to get down to a lower weight class?
17: Yeah, so kind of, I remember, like, when I first got with Coach Martin, and I remember my dad kind of, like, mentioning, like, even Coach Martin says, like, 50 kilos would be good for you. But I never in me had that thought, also because I'm also really close to Audrey Jimenez. So she was 50, I was 53. Like, that was just like, we would go all our age groups. We would go, she was 50, I was 53. Like, I never had that thought to drop down because I was comfortable with 53. But then now, as my journey, like, continued, I started to notice I couldn't get over a hump in 53. Like, I was getting really light, kind of not really cutting weight anymore for 53, or not cutting as much weight, maybe like a pound, like 2 pounds, which is, I'm a wrestler that I've always kind of had to cut weight all throughout my wrestling career, since I started, till now. So it was getting, things were starting to change, and I couldn't kind of pass that hump in 53. There was positions that were just like the strength would overcome, and I just couldn't, like, you know, I wasn't, it was always, you got to get stronger. So I remember actually at the Olympic Games when I was at a training partner for Dom Parrish, literally after the last match, Coach Terry came up to me and he kind of mentioned, like, hey, you know, like, your clock starts now. Literally, he's like, it starts right now, even, like, right as the Olympic Games finished. It was the last match of the Olympic Games for wrestling. And then,
0: wow.
17: And then he was just like, your clock starts now. And I think, you know, he just had a talk with me, like, I think you would do really good at 50. And, but it just, it's like a full commitment, you know? It's sure. Not just like your wrestling journey. It's like your lifestyle, you know, healthy habits, what you eat, what you put all year round, all these. So I'm not going to lie. In that time, I was just kind of like, I'll think about it. Not I'll think about it, but it was just like I never had the thought like to 50 kilos because I wrestled. I won a cadet world championship bronze medal at 53. I was like, I think I can do this. And then, you know, I want to say mid-February of this year, my Coach Terry again called Coach Martin, and it was basically saying, how does Katie feel with going 50 kilo? So then I go into practice, and Coach Martin was like, I need to talk to you. And then literally in my head, I was like, kind of like, what did I do? Like, yeah. I'm over here thinking, like, what did I do wrong?
0: You're in trouble.
17: Yeah, literally. I'm more scared of Coach Martin than I am, like, my own dad.
0: Yeah, and we're scared of him.
17: Obviously, I respect my dad. But, like, Coach Martin, I love him so much. and respect him so much. I was like, what did I do? So then Coach Martin comes up to me and goes, we need to talk. And I was just like, okay, kind of a little bit scared. And then he goes, so Coach Terry called me and he said, how do you feel with going 50 kilo? And Coach Martin was like, I want to talk to you first. I want to see how you feel about it. And literally right there and then I was like, let's do it. Like, I want to do it. I think for me, it was getting to that point where I needed a different challenge. I was excited to go and like get on a diet more to like really get down to the weight and just, you know, have new people to wrestle. And so, yeah, that was basically, I just wanted, I guess, a new challenge for myself and see where it would take me. And honestly, I love it so much. I love this weight. I like how I feel. I like the way my body feels. I like it all, you know.
2: And you're going to be wrestling at 50 for Final X next month, right?
17: Yeah.
2: Okay, and you're wrestling Audrey?
17: No, I'm wrestling Morgan Turner.
2: Morgan Turner. Yeah, she won the World Team Trials last week, right?
17: Yeah.
0: Before we lose touch with the emotional weight that you must have been carrying on that day at the Pan Ams, before, this was shortly before competition, it was when you learned about the passing of your friend Kevin, correct?
17: Yeah.
0: How difficult was it emotionally to regroup and compete under those circumstances?
17: Yeah, it was pretty difficult. My high school friend like kind of reached out to me literally right when I guess he messaged me like during the middle of the night. I woke up to a message like, hey, I think something pretty bad happened to Kevin. And I was just like kind of like communicating with him like, oh, well, kind of like, well, let's see what's going on with him. But like, let's make sure he's okay. So that was kind of like what was going on. So I didn't have yet, like, a confirmation that he had passed away. And so then we're kind of like, I'm still going through my day, you know. I'm like, I have to compete. I haven't even made weight yet. Like, I have a whole tournament ahead of me. So, but wanting to make sure that he was okay. Because right. He was a really good friend of mine, right? Like, a high school friend. Like, but we would hang out. Like, he was a good friend of mine. So then I go to the tournament, still kind of communicating with my other high school friend. And then there's this guy, he wrestles for Puerto Rico, but we went to high school together too. He's from my hometown. His name is Jonathan Smith.
0: Okay.
17: So then he knows him too. So then he came up to me and then he's like, I don't really remember. Like, it was just like, hi, how are you? Whatever, whatever. So then, but it was all mumble. And then all I heard is KB is dead. And then I just kind of was like, no, like, I've never really, and I'm grateful, but I've never experienced like a death like that. So I'm like starting to cry right away in that moment. So then I was just like, kind of was being a little rude to him, and I shouldn't have been, but I was just kind of also protecting myself.
0: You're in denial.
17: Yeah, I'm like, why would you tell me that? Mm-hmm. Literally, when I'm, like, about to wrestle, why would you say that? So I kind of just, like, left him there, and I just, like, walked away, because if I probably would have heard more, I probably would have, like, started cry more. So then, whatever, I was in denial, literally. I was just like, well, I don't have any comfort. It was still like, well, no, maybe he's still okay. I don't know. You know, I couldn't take it. So then, that was in my mind the whole time. And then I was just like, well, the first match, I'm not going to tell my coach. I'm just not going to, like, I don't want to, like, I'm going to be fine. You know what I mean? Like, so then I was, like, praying, of course. So then I wrestled my first match. And then after, literally, when we're, you know, like, the people have the baskets and you're coming off and you have to walk to the, like, warm-up area. As we're, like, walking to the warm-up area, still singlet, like, right off the match, Coach Martin goes, Coach Martin knows everything. He knows my look, and he will tell me if I'm ready or not. And I try to be like, no, you don't know. But as times go on, no, he knows. And I have to just, you know. So then he's like, what's wrong? And then I just go, I think, like, my friend passed away. And then they're like talking. Then I think Coach Terry noticed, and then he asked Coach Martin, like, what's wrong? And then Coach Martin told him. So I just had to tell it because I was like, in a way, like, this is kind of really affecting me, you know?
0: Right.
17: So then I walk, we're going, and then Coach Terry always is the best at, like, speaking to. So he was just kind of like, you know, he gave me, like, a good talk. And he said, we're here now. This is the present moment. And
0: let's bring Coach Martin in. Coach, yeah. When you had that conversation initially with her, how did you gauge her countenance? In other words, what was she like emotionally? Was she still at that point coachable past the undeniable sadness that she had to be feeling? What was that like for you seeing her in that condition?
18: I wanted to help her everything for, you know, she's ready for the wrestle. I know her everything when she shape or she not shape, the mentally ready or no. When I talk to him, when I see her, I know her, she's ready or no. When she walking, I know. For she camp practice, I know she practice good today or no. Because when I see her, that's all.
0: Joey Krebs, you and I see this, and Michael as well. We see it all the time. When an athlete in any sport has to be faced with this type of information, and it's interesting to see how
19: Martin,
0: each...
19: What's what makes him such a great coach is that he is so intuitive about understanding about his athlete. He is profoundly connected to Katie Gomez. He is developing that talent, and Katie is being responsive to the excellent standards of a Coach Martin, who's a three-time Olympian for his nation of Armenia. And he is one of probably the greatest top secrets in the Southern California community as a coach. He runs an incredible training session, and he trained Ronda Rousey as well.
0: Wow.
19: This man is a genius, and you expect what he's done with Katie. He is an individual coach that is a diamond in the rough. He shined that great, you know, that mineral, that element, and he made the Katie Gomez. And when Katie Gomez wanted to drop the weight, she was going to do it. And Coach Bavarian was going to be the individual who was going to set the standard of excellence. And Katie would respond and says, you know what, I'm going to go that extra length because I want to be able to please the coach and reach that standard. And now you have the result of this incredible, great champion as we're moving forward, that is moving towards the Olympics, the 2028 Games in Los Angeles. And I introduce Katie and Coach Martin Barrett as a dynamic duel.
0: That's it. All right. Dynamic duel. Your journey to the gold medal wasn't immediate, Katie. It 2 years ago, you're in bronze. Last season, you didn't make the national team. You dropped the 50 kilos, came back stronger than ever. I want to get off this portion of the interview, but what did that adversity teach you about yourself?
17: Yeah, it taught me a lot. It taught me a lot of, like, strength that I have, you know, and, like, being able, like, being capable. Even at this weight, I've always kind of struggled with being, like, aggressive and, like, mean, I guess. Because, I mean, we do wrestle. It's a sport of wrestling. You have to have that a little bit in you, you know. And sometimes also I was a little too soft. But I think now at 50 kilos, I found that in me on the mat and just kind of like more of my purpose, I guess, and what I do with this sport, you know. So, and also, like, I mean, I believe in God, you know. I know a lot of people... Sorry, I live on a main street, so you're probably hearing, like, all the sirens. But, so a lot of it, honestly, I believe in God, and I have a lot of faith. And I had to find – I've always did. I mean, I went to a Catholic school growing up, but, you know, you kind of lose it in some way. But a lot of it, especially, like, in the open, I was just, like, praying a lot and, like, pray. I go to – church on Sundays with my parents, but you know, it really is like I think a part of it a lot was like finding God again, and like just, and I would say, like, I would, in my prayers and everything, I would just tell God, like, just please give me the aggression, like, you know, like, in some ways, obviously not all, but like, I just want to go out there and like go out there with you. Because I can't do it on my own. I'm such an overthinker, you know? I would, like, get in my own head. So,
0: but isn't that it? Champions rarely rise alone. Terry Brands will tell you that, and so many others.
17: Yeah.
0: And behind your incredible journey stands one of the most respected coaches in international wrestling, Coach Martin.
17: You know, yeah, no, for Martin sure, Goodman. All of them. Yeah, for sure.
19: It made all the difference in the world. Sadie, I think one thing that's really important is you said it and you illustrated it so well. And you're great. You're not only a trainer, but you're searching spiritually, metaphysically, physically, with the technical. The one thing that is illustrates this point that's so important is the Katie is looking for purpose. And there's a great biblical word that profoundly illustrates that idea. And I want you to look, all you guys, to really look at this word. It's called telos. And telos is that profound sense of inner revelation, where your purpose meets destiny. And that's that intersecting point. And that's where Katie is, guided by her coach, Martin Berberian, guided by this great technical skill that she's developed, guided by that weight class that she's dropped to. Now, purpose has met her destiny. She is living a purposeful existence. She is on her way. Mm. And Katie, stay on that track.
0: Coach, I've got to ask you, you know, well, first let me preface one thing many athletes say about you is that your coaching is about more than technique. It has to be. It's about discipline, humility, and mental toughness. What philosophy did you try to instill inside your wrestling room every day, and not did, do you try to instill every day?
18: I wrestle like different style. He only American style. That's a lot of kids and coaches like for my style, because my style for Armenian, for European style. I'm teaching a lot of for techniques and ready for the mentally. My style is different. That's why a lot of coach and the students like my style. That's why.
0: Well, I think it's fair to say we love your we love your style a lot.
18: Yeah.
0: Joey does too.
18: Thank you.
0: Yeah. Cruising up on the clock, Joey. I want to go to question 12.
19: Question 12?
0: Yep, if you would.
19: Okay. Yep, go ahead. Let's see. We got question 12, Martin.
0: Okay.
19: When did you first realize that Katie had the mentality and discipline necessary to become the international champion that she is today?
18: I'm sorry, can you repeat again? I can't hear you.
19: Yeah. Martin, out of all respect, tell us, when did you realize that you were dealing with an incredible, profound talent, a great champion? When did you recognize that?
18: When she was young, when her dad bring the tournament, I see her, and every time I talk to her dad for the, I telling the dad she's good, she's talented, she's faster, I see the her for the, she can wrestle. That, like, maybe like the 13-year-old, 12-year-old, I see first time like that, 12-year-old, like 13-year-old for the tournament.
2: So since she was 12 or 13 and you saw her, you knew that she was special and had the makings of a champion.
18: Yeah. That's cool.
0: Martin, if I can, given all your accomplishments as an athlete and a coach, does seeing your students succeed sometimes, does it feel even more rewarding than your own victories?
18: Yeah, of course. Yes, of course. She need to be like Olympic champ. I wrestled 3 times Olympic. No, I'm not got the medal. No, I wanted to. She be the Olympic champion.
0: You have that solid belief in her. Mm.
18: Yeah.
0: Well,
18: yeah.
0: What an incredible story to share with our listeners across the country. It's been outstanding talking to you both, and I have a feeling, Katie, that this will be our first of many interviews. The future does look bright because of your coach, because of your community, because of your family, because of this sport. You aren't just a welcome part of this sport. You are the very essence of what our sport is.
2: And keep that mean streak on the mat. You need it.
17: Thank you, guys.
0: Katie, Martin, thank you both for sharing your journey with us, your resilience and your passion for the sport with us and with wrestling fans across the country. Congratulations on bringing gold home for Team USA. Now we turn our attention to Final X. You got a prediction, Katie?
17: I predict that I would come off the mat with my hand raised and being on that world championship.
2: Gomez in two, baby.
0: What?
17: Yeah. Let's do it.
18: Let's go, Gomez.
0: Thank you very much, Joey. You get the closing remark.
18: Thank you.
0: Thank you, Coach.
17: Thank you, guys.
0: Joey, closing remark from you.
19: Katie, never forget that you're at a special point in your life, and it's really important. Wrestling is about that small window in time, and you've got to maximize this time. It's where you value time and this great opportunity. Take advantage of that and make that work for you.
0: Joey, we love you. He is our West Coast correspondent. And, man, I tell you what a shutterbug he is, too. A great photographer.
2: Good job, Joey Krebs. Always good to hear your voice, sir. You sound good today.
0: Artwork is available to view online also. It's always showing somewhere. But, Joey, we appreciate you, and we'll talk to you next week.
19: Thank you, brothers.
0: There we go.
19: Thank you, guys.
0: Thank you. All right, when we come back, it'll be time for the Walter Roofing Report with our very own Michael Harvey. Stay tuned. It's USA Takedown on KXNO.
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2: Bell Time says lots to cover in the sport of wrestling. So, most recent news, the 2026 World Championships from October the 24th through November the 1st were supposed to take place in Bahrain, Nathan Fisher. But that's not happening. Because there's political unrest over there. So, a couple days ago, we got a thing that said that they were canceled, that we were looking for another place to have them. And then 24 hours later, it comes out that it is going to be in Kazakhstan. And same dates, same bat channel, same bat time, just not same bat location. So, World Championships in Kazakhstan. End of October to November 1st. We were just talking with Katie Gomez about Final X. The Final X matchups are set. We went over the men's matchups last week. We will hit the women's matchups in future weeks. I did not bring those in today.
0: Sean Williams, by the way, from Flow will be on next week to talk about Final X, to talk about his projects he's working on at the company. You excited about that?
2: I am. Sion's a lot of fun. I will tell you this, though. If you want to have some fun with Sion, try to get him to say some of these wrestling names. That's always a lot of fun.
0: No, he's awful.
2: He gets them all mixed up. That's a lot of fun. But I will tell you, though, Sion had, you know, he had some great stories to tell about Bobby Douglas and what he meant in his life too. So, he's been a lot of fun to just kind of follow. Even, you know, my favorite part of like the, when they had the Olympics a couple years ago and Flo did sort of a, like a watch along channel while the Olympics were going on. My favorite, times are when Sion was in studio with them. It was great. So Sion will be here on next week. Looking forward to that. He's going to talk about, different projects cause they're trying to, make sure that teams that want coverage, whether they're champions or not, like are getting exposure through the Flo app and through their platform. So that's an exciting thing. World Championships moving to Kazakhstan. We got a few transfer things. I don't know that I hit all of these. I could tell you that Iowa State picked up a couple of guys that were previously in Stillwater. They got Braden Thompson, who redshirted a couple of years ago, or 2 years ago. He wrestled as a freshman at 174. He's a natural 184-pounder. He did not wrestle this past year, was supposed to late in the year, but I think there was some like health problems in the family and that kind of thing. But Braden Thompson has transferred to Iowa State to be in contention for that 184-pound spot. Also transferring to Iowa State is Ren Sakamoto, a young Japanese kid who was at Oklahoma State as well. He wrestled for Japan last year at 57 kilos on the U-20 and the senior team. He did not place, but he's a very talented wrestler. You guys may remember him. He was the Oklahoma State guy that wrestled Drake Ayala, not this past year, but the year before when Oklahoma State was at Carver Hawkeye last. So Ren Sakamoto is going to be a Cyclone. They also picked up Aiden Smith, who was at Rutgers, and just announced also Drew Ayala, younger brother of new assistant coach Drake Ayala, is in Ames as well. We talked about all of these Stanford transfers, Scotty, a while back. Most of them stayed. Nico Provo, Hunter Garvin, Tyler Knox, most of them stayed. The only guy that did transfer out was Lorenzo Norman. So Lorenzo Norman, it's kind of a weird deal because of some health and other things that have happened, but he transferred as a graduate student. However, he still has 3 years of eligibility remaining. Wow. But Lorenzo Norman is the second transfer to join David Taylor's Cowboys. Brady Berge, we talked about before. But Lorenzo Norman going in to throw his hat in the ring to try to compete for 174. That's going to kind of be a stacked room there because you still got Alex Facundo and you still have Zach Ryder and you got Lockett in the mix and Berge. And so they're starting to try to really develop some depth. There was a lot of talk. Well, Rick Solosky and I mentioned earlier, Jaden James, the 17-year-old kid who is going to be attending Penn State in the fall. He lost in the best 2 out of 3 to D. Lockett last year in the U-20 trials. So I think he is competing in that again. U-20s and U-23s coming up in the next couple of weeks. So that's going to be a lot of fun. That's the one time that we go to Geneva, Ohio. It's the only time you really hear about Geneva, Ohio in the sport of wrestling, but that's where they do U-20s and U-23s. I'm not sure why.
0: Neither am I.
2: It's always there every year. Like, it doesn't move at all.
0: It's like clockwork.
2: Exactly. Not Geneva, Switzerland, but Geneva, Ohio.
0: And not Kyrgyzstan.
2: Nope, that's where worlds are going to be. Nope, that's Kazakhstan. Never mind.
0: Kazakhstan.
2: Yeah, there we go. It's one of the stands, though. All right, and then we have the World Championships. It was announced a couple weeks ago. I don't think we mentioned this yet on the show. The 2027 World Championships will be live and in Las Vegas.
0: Las Vegas, Nevada. Yeah. I just have a news piece to insert into your Walter Roofing report. It's been announced by Andy that, and when I say Andy Hamilton, one of the great wrestling writers out there, his father has died. Merle Hamilton, who was a noted wrestling official, great community member, gave Andy some great advice. And he said, every time I'd skin a knee or stub a toe when I was little, he said, my dad would tell me, it'll feel better when it stops hurting. That's pretty much advice. Life in a nutshell. But our thoughts and prayers are for Andy and his family on the loss of Merle Edwin Hamilton. And it's never easy losing somebody that's meant so much to you your entire life.

0: postseason. But that Cliff King tournament, Iowa State's been there the last few years. Nebraska's been there. Lots of teams. That's the best in-season tournament. I feel like, Scott, with the holiday tournaments like the Midlands and the Scuffle not necessarily having as much star power, and without the old heads coming back to wrestle in those tournaments now, the Cliff King Las Vegas is far and away the best tournament that you see in season.
1: Yeah.
0: So I'm curious to see how much that tournament suffers a little bit. To give you an idea how good a tournament that is, Aiden Valencia did not place there the last couple of years, and the kid just won a national championship. So that's a good tournament.
1: Yep.
0: But Iowa State, because of their better finish this past season, Iowa State will be taking part in the national duels this year. Oklahoma State will be there as well. Virginia Tech is supposed to be there. Arizona State. So there's going to be some really good teams. There will be a lot of talk again. Ohio State's going to be there. There will be a lot of I don't think Nebraska is going, though. I have to look at it again, but I don't believe Nebraska is going to be at that tournament this year. So there will be a lot of talk about Penn State not being there, and there will be a lot of talk about who's not there. But, man, when you look at the lineup that Virginia Tech's going to put out, and you look at what Oklahoma State's going to be and the Cyclones and, you know, Zeke Jones and Arizona State may not have had the finish that they quite wanted this past year, but
1: that's right.
0: They always have a lot of good quality athletes. That's going to be a fun tournament to be part of. The tickets have already gone on sale, preseason tickets, and I think for those of you, the pre-sales, and I believe that I read if you're part of Cyclone Nation and you want to go down there for that tournament, their section is going to be 119. So if you're buying tickets for this, you can choose the section that you want to be in. And so if you want to go sit with Cyclone Nation at National Duels down in Tulsa, you can do that. The BOK website, section 119. The Hawkeyes are also not going to this tournament this year. I think part of it, like I said, Cliff King the weekend before, and with this being the second weekend of December, this also bumps right up against finals week, Scotty, yeah, at a lot of colleges. So that makes it difficult as well. I really thought, and maybe part of the reason why this was pushed back was because of how late Worlds is this year, because the World Championships doesn't end until November 1st. And we know that we're going to have a few college kids on world teams, like the 61-kilo spot is Jax Forrest and Marcus Blaze. Well, both of those guys are going to be sophomores in college, so that's at least one college kid for sure that's going to be part of that team. And there's a couple of other college kids in contention, I believe, for spots. So the only other thing to point out is it is looking more and more like this 5-for-5 deal is going to be a thing. It's still a few kind of barriers to cross, Scott, but it looks like as long as you're 19 when you start college, you basically have 5 years to compete up to 5 seasons. So no more Olympic red shirts, no more medical red shirts, nothing. It's not necessarily a God-given right to be able to compete in 5 NCAA tournaments. But there will be people that will be able to. But these extra red shirts, the medicals, and all these things, if this goes through, which more and more people are predicting it will be, once you start college and your clock starts, you have 5 years to 5 years total to compete up to 5 times.
1: So 5 competitive years.
0: Yep, 5-for-5.
1: All right, we're going to take a timeout on the program. On the other side of the break, before we go to Tony Wink, I will have some breaking news from the Ryzen Fighting Federation of Japan.
0: About Johnny Case?
1: Yeah, let me. Yeah, how'd you know? I mean, okay.
0: It's a teaser. It's a teaser. So more coming back.
1: It's a tease. Yeah, I wasn't going to say it now, but we'll have more information about that event coming up on the other side of the break. You're listening to Panera Bread's USA Takedown live from the Mercedes-Benz Studios. Harvey breaking the news on the other side. We'll be back. Stay tuned.
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0: Welcome back to the show. Panera Bread, USA Ticker. I want to thank Nathan Fisher. Last night's game may not have had the Barnstormers may not have had the outcome that we wanted, but those in attendance, it was a big crowd.
1: They had the fun they wanted.
0: Yeah, it was a big crowd at KC Center here in Des Moines, and the Barnstormers fall again. But nonetheless, we don't always go for the wins and losses. We go to see the game and watch it unfold because that is drama. And we saw it, man. If you heard, I know you were sitting upstairs, but where I'm at, the coach is generally standing right in front of me.
1: Yeah.
0: And some of the things I hear, I can't repeat on the radio.
1: It got a little testy last night. The Jacksonville players were jawing with some fans. And, you know, despite it being a loss, the Barnstormers kept scoring. They kept up. Yeah. They just couldn't quite get over the hump to bring it back to a tie. They kept it close.
2: What was the final score last night?
1: 60-48.
2: Okay.
0: You know, that is a much better finish than I anticipated. Mm-hmm. But I will tell you, there's a couple areas that we need to improve on. Let's say a kicker. Okay? Not to point any particular fingers. All right.
1: But yeah, from a team that was, 6-1 against a 1-6 team with opposite records, you expected it to be not nearly that close. Yeah.
0: Yeah. Yeah. We gave as much as we took.
1: Yeah.
0: All right. News out of the land of the rising sun, and that, of course, Japan. Did I get that right, Michael? It's the land of the rising sun?
2: It is, yes.
0: All right. I just want to make sure. I'm going to confirm all of this release through you because you seem to be in the know. All right, it's been announced by Ryzen for Ryzen Landmark 15 will take place in Hiroshima on the 15th. Am I getting the date right? No, 17th of July, 10 p.m. Pacific. It'll be 12 o'clock Central Time. But you'll be able to watch Johnny Case, Hollywood Johnny Case, take on Tenya.
2: That'll be an afternoon fight over there.
0: Yeah, well, Tenya is an incredible Japanese fighter. He's a recent Neo Blood tournament winner. Johnny comes into this fight with a need to show what he still has. The window for wrestling is tight, but the window for an MMA fighter, even tighter. Okay? I will just tell you this. Johnny Case right now is working harder than I've ever seen him work. I know that Rick Tassler would tell you that. Mike Van Meer will tell you that. Caden Van Meer, Tyler, everybody that trains with Johnny on a regular basis sees the dedication he's putting into this bout and being prepared to win, representing not just Iowa, but the United States of America, and doing so on the soil of Japan. So mark this on your calendar. You can watch Ryzen.tv, R-I-Z-I-N, Ryzen.tv, and it's going to be an outstanding event.
2: There's not a better guy in the sport either.
0: Am I wrong? Am I right?
2: Right.
0: All right. So you'll be able to watch it and watch it in replay as well, but our thoughts obviously are with our hometown hero, Hollywood Johnny Case, a former MCC and UFC fighter. Who's just an outstanding young man, a great, great father.
2: Multiple time in studio guest.
0: Yeah, a tremendous fighter as well. Okay, so there's my breaking news, and hardly interrupted at all by Michael on that account. So good job out of you, Michael.
2: Yeah, I just got to interrupt occasionally just to keep you on your toes, just for the fun of it. It's fun for me.
0: All right, so June 1st is right around the corner. It's Memorial Day weekend. And we had an opportunity, Nathan, last night to celebrate the veterans. At one point about middle of the first quarter, I asked if all of the veterans that were in attendance there last night, if they could, please rise, please stand to be recognized.
1: It was a great moment.
0: Yeah, and that is one of my favorite games to announce every year as his first responders night. That's our next home game. It is for us an opportunity to truly embrace all that is good and all that is right about America as we come together to celebrate. Memorial Day is for many a day or a weekend of sad memories, but we can also take from what we know and what we've learned and put that toward our everyday life to help ourselves be better people, better residents of the United States, better people. And I think you'd probably agree with me, Michael, right?
2: I do. Memorial Day is Monday, and I think, like, when I think of the loss and the loss of lives, I think the flip side of that coin is just thinking about a heart full of gratitude for the people that have sacrificed for us to have the freedoms that we have. Because without those people and without them doing that, you know, who knows what language we'd be speaking and what, you know, what our country would be like. So Memorial Day, the 25th, salute to everybody that served to defend our right to freedom, past, present, and that plan to in future. And then a week from Monday, Scotty, is June 1st.
0: Oh, a week. Okay, so what happens June 1st?
2: What happens June 1st is the beginning of fireworks sales.
0: Here to talk about that and so much more is the man, the myth, the legend. He's got your boom boom. He is the founder of Tony Wink's Factory Outlet Fireworks Superstore, the best fireworks store in America, creating magical memories this 4th of July and New Year's throughout central Iowa.
2: He's that firework guy.
0: He is that firework guy. He joins us now. Tony, good morning. How are you?
3: Good morning. That's high praise coming from you. I appreciate it.
0: Well, that's pretty much all you're going to get out of me today. So enjoy it while it lasts.
3: Thanks for coming.
0: All right, Tony, I gotta talk. Last week, we talked a little bit about the broad range of product and how some fireworks companies will load up their shelves with one product. One cake, one set of rockets, you know, it may look impressive in sheer enormity of the amount of product, but it doesn't give you a lot of selection. Talk to us a little bit about that, because you're one of those guys who's been shopping for fireworks your entire life.
3: Right. Yeah. So we've got a big store here, but the difference is we're a boutique store, even though it's big. But we have so much variety, and so you'll have one row of this, one row of this, one row of this, and it creates a lot of work during the season of constantly restocking the shelves, and I mean all day, daily, right, just to fill the holes. But what it does is, and you might be overwhelmed. Some people are like, oh, man, I don't even know where to start. We'll talk about that. But what it does is, you know, I'm not beholden. I'm not owned by, you know, a lot of the stores that are actual, even some of the tents, are owned by one brand, and we'll carry those brands, the stuff that we like. But we shoot a lot of fireworks, and so we know what, you know, what we like and what would put on a good show and best bang for your buck. So we do that. We fill our store. We've only got so much space here, so and it's big, but we make it so that we can have a ton of variety. And that's when you go to other stores, you'll see, you know, a half a pallet of one particular item, and then another of this and another of that. And that's great, but that's because they only carry their one brand, and they can get it all in one store. I carry a ton, and you know, and so to keep people from being overwhelmed, you know, we're working in here today. We actually we've got a class that we offer for pro line products that we sell, and that we capped it at only 25 people, and it's sold out right away. We're going to do it. We do that annually. And so that takes off at 2 o'clock here today, but to get people certified through the PGI. But when people come in and they're just like, "Hey, I want to throw a good show on," they don't know where to start. Everybody that works in the store here shoots fireworks, and we're trained on it, and we know, you know, number one is safety and how do we do it. You know, I qualify them. How far away is your crowd? Is everybody in the same area? That kind of thing. And then we go to work on what they like, and we have scanners all around the store so you can watch a video and see what it does. But sometimes the video doesn't tell the whole story. So what we do is, I can say, what you can't see in there is there's a lot of mines coming up, ground mines, or, you know, that it looks like it's super tall, but those are actually pretty low breaks. Or sometimes it's like, these are way bigger than they look on the video. So that's how we try to, you know, and as we get busier towards the 4th of July, it's harder to be able to talk and help everybody, but we do a pretty good job, I feel, of just bouncing around and making sure everybody's excited and knows what they're buying. And, you know, and I feel that, you know, we always used to go to Missouri when I was a kid and buy fireworks, and that was as much fun as shooting them off as going in that experience. And I've tried to not necessarily recreate that experience, but start at that experience and how can I make it better? You know, I've got ice cream for kids.
0: You and I have talked about this. It's about creating memories. That trip, those trips with your dad to go down and pick up something you were so excited about. And so was your dad, by the way. He liked to hear loud retorts. But it is about creating memories, isn't it? Safely.
3: For sure. And I think, you know, I had a group of guys there. One of the guys in the group is one of my very good friends, best friend, one of my best friends. And they always went to this store in Missouri. And they've been doing that for 25, 30 years. It's their tradition. They have the same restaurant they eat and everything. And my buddy would say, man, I feel bad. And I go, hey, I'm all about it. If that's, you know, and their dad's getting pretty old. And they said, what do you think about going and seeing Tony? And they're not too, they're less than a half an hour from me. And so I was waiting and I knew, you know, eventually they're going to come. Well, when they came, they're like, this is way better. We got way more and we got so much more fun. And the old man was like, why didn't we do this sooner? And they all just started laughing. They're like, cause we thought you didn't want to. So now they're, you know, a customer for life. And that's, you know, we see the same people. We see a lot of new people every year, but we've enjoyed building a relationship with these customers. And, you know, it's cool. We give a lot of t-shirts away with our logo and stuff, and people wear them when they come into the store, you know, and it's like, it's cool, you know, and they're like, hey, there's Tony. And I've heard people come in and they say, you know, Rachel or Dylan or one of them will say, you know, try to help them. They're like, we're waiting for Tony. So I'm stuck here all the time, but it's only 5 weeks, you know, and it's fun. And at the end of the season, I'm exhausted, but I could definitely do it two or three times in a year if I could. I mean, we're open for New Year's, but it's nothing like the 4th of July. It's always like you think, man, this is going to be a long season, and then you blink and it's over.
0: I'm sorry, Michael, go ahead.
2: So usually you do a weekend opening, but with June 1st falling on a Monday, do you start Monday and then are you going to have a weekend bash the next weekend? What's going on this year?
3: Yeah, absolutely. I've got customers coming in that are scheduling appointments, some of the big buyers, and they know that they got my attention. And I've got three big buyers coming in on the 1st of June, and it'll just progressively get busier. On June 6th this year, we have our annual open house. We have a big sale. We have bounce houses, food trucks, and a ton of stuff for the family. And then in the evening, we do a demo shoot. So we'll take our featured products. We've got one that's called Fat Elvis. It's got my face on it, dressed up like a big fat Elvis. And at what time I wouldn't have to do much dressing up for that. I'd put on an Elvis wig and I'd be there. But excuse me. But we do our feature products. So people bring a lawn chair. They come in, they can park here at the store, and it's right here on site. And we'll do one at a time. I'll have a microphone and I'll talk. And we have music throughout the day. But then I'll have a microphone and say, okay, here's the 200-gram cake, Fat Elvis. It's our featured, you know, product this year. One of our, and then we'll do a strobe rocket. We'll do our Boom Boom shells that are, you know, one of our private label artillery shells. They're heavy 60-gram shell that we do that everybody loves. So we'll go through and then our new products. We'll do a lot of new products. We probably shoot off 50 items for our demo shoot. And then at the end, I'm telling you guys, we do a fireworks finale, sync music, and I'm telling you, come for that, if nothing else. Even if you're not going to buy, you got to see the show.
0: Give them the website, Saturday. T. We're up against the clock. What's the website?
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0: 360-9738 for further questions. Our executive producer, as always, Nathan Fisher. We'll be back next week.
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15: The family of NASCAR legend Kyle Busch issued a statement today saying that he died from severe pneumonia that progressed into sepsis, resulting in rapid and overwhelming complications. Busch died on Thursday in a Charlotte hospital at the age of 41. In Game 3 of the NBA's Western Conference Finals Friday night, the Oklahoma City Thunder won at San Antonio 123-108 for a 2-1 lead. Tonight at 8 Eastern, Game 3 of the Eastern Conference Finals from Cleveland, with the New York Knicks leading the Cavaliers 2-0. In Game 2 of the NHL's Western Conference Finals Friday night, the Vegas Golden Knights won at Colorado 3-1 for a 2-0 lead. Tonight at 7 Eastern, Game 2 of the Eastern Conference Finals from Carolina, with the Montreal Canadiens up 1-0 over the Hurricanes. Baseball Friday night, Zach Neto of the Angels hit 2 home runs in a 9-6 win over Texas. I'm Isaac Lohenkron.
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23: Welcome back in Up on Game. That's Plaxico Burress. I'm TJ Houshmandzadeh. And now we're going to get into this round ball discussion. And it's kind of like the Spurs Thunder series. Obviously, the Spurs win game one. OKC said, all right, we've been here before, man. We the reigning champs. It's the best of four. Who can, the fastest of four? Who can get the four wins? And now they've won back to back games to take a 2-1 series lead. And the playoffs is a better brand of basketball.
24: Yeah.
23: Just because we're not seeing a ton of fouls called. We're not seeing games 130 to 115 like the regular season. They just kind of let you just do whatever in the regular season. It seems as if. But this last game went right back to why the NBA isn't where it needs to be, at least in my opinion. Bro, both teams shot 33 free throws. I'm talking about the third quarter. It was like, bro, how long is this third quarter going to be? Foul after foul after foul after foul. It was like, come on, man, let them play. Like, what are we doing? You got to give credit to Oklahoma City. They came through and they won that game. And they obviously, they're getting productive. Jalen Williams, and we not talking the perimeter Jalen Williams. We talking about the Jalen Williams. I believe he went to the University of Arkansas. Correct? Did he not? The big man. Yeah, he went to Arkansas. Yeah. He had a hell of a game, 5 or 6 from three. Mm-hmm. And before that, it was Caruso going crazy in game two, and Caruso also had a pretty good game with 15 points. I believe he went like 3 or 5 from three, and so they're getting. Guys come, Jared McCain, he had more field goal attempts than SGA. So we like, what? Jared McCain, 24 points, 10 for 21. And they are getting production from different players in games that they need them that SGA can shoot 6 for 17. And score 26 points because he's taking so many free throws. Whereas when you go look at the Spurs, it's like, can anybody, just one guy on the bench scoring double figures? Just one guy. Can one guy on the bench score 7, 8 points? Just one guy. King Johnson, Carter Bryant, Cornette, even Harper wasn't a starter. They need some type of bench points because that's where Oklahoma City is dominating the game. And so much was made about the Spurs are just as deep. The Spurs are just as athletic. They are going to have to get some bench production if they're going to win this series. It can't just be a Wimby. We really need you to like go to work and dominate. He can do it, but he's going to need help. De'Aaron Fox comes back. He plays well, but missing those games. The NBA, they need to let him play, man. Stop calling on these damn fouls, man. 33
1: they
23: fouls.
1: They are letting them play. I don't know what you're talking about.
23: Each team shot 33 fouls. Man. Free throws. That's a lot, man. 33 free throws each team?
1: Well, it's the free
23: throws.
1: That's
23: a lot.
1: Who has half of those by himself?
23: Yeah, SGA probably had about 15. I ain't even looked.
1: No,
23: but I'm gonna guess 12, he
1: went 12 for 12 from the free throw line, and he had 26 points.
17: So he had close to
1: half,
17: a third of them.
1: Half of his points are from the free throw line, and they cannot come up with a plan to stop fouling SGA.
23: Would you say are all of those legitimate fouls? Because he shoots.
1: They are not.
23: He fouls. He falls. So you're not going to call every time he falls, but you're going to call a lot of them because the SGA.
1: But they're not calling the push-off either, which is
23: – they don't call that push-off, yeah.
1: Which is mind-boggling. But I'm looking at this whole game from OKC and the Spurs, and you look at the stats in game three. I don't care who you're playing against. If you give up 76 points off the bench – you're not going to win a basketball game.
23: At all.
1: Especially in this league. You give up 57 points in game two off the bench. You're not going to win a basketball game. You know how many points Lou Dort had yesterday? Zero. He had no points. And That's he was crazy. A starter in the lineup. And you know who beat them? Jeremy McCain, Caruso, Jalen Williams.
23: Jalen Williams.
1: That's who beat them. McCain comes in and scores 24 points off the bench. And he basically takes the place of the real J-Dub and A.J. Mitchell combined with his performance. And SGA only scores 26 points, but you put him on the line, and he goes 12 for 12. I don't know if they realized or recognize this, but Carter Bryant, he's a rookie. He's a great young talent, but he can't guard SGA one-on-one. And you look at this game down the stretch, they were just putting him on the line, and he was getting to the elbow, finding his spots, and they were just fouling him on the way down on these jump shots. And that was one of the main reasons why the Spurs didn't win this game because they couldn't keep SGA off the line deep in this game. And I will also say from San Antonio standpoint, Julian Champagne and Darren Vassell, they got to knock down open shots. And if those guys are not making three-pointers when Wimby is getting double-teamed and he's kicking it out
2: Vassell
1: on the three.
2: He scored 20. He knocked down shots. Yes, he knocked down shots. Champagne, that's a different story.
1: Yeah,
2: he's two for eight for three.
1: He needs to be able to, shoot the basketball better if the Spurs want to have a chance to win game four. For me, I think the best lineup for the Spurs going into this game is obviously Wimby. I will play Luke Kornet. I will go in with two bigs. I would play Devin Vassell, Dylan Harper, and Stephon Gilmore. That will be my starting five because Luke Kornet is not helping the Spurs by standing in the corner behind a three-point line. So if you have Wimby and Kornet, you can post one of those guys in the paint and have an automatic mismatch. So I don't know if that's a judgment for the Spurs, but for right now.
2: But you don't want to play through Luke Kornet. Like the Oklahoma City will welcome that.
1: You can still play through Wimby, but I don't think that Kornet is having an impact on the basketball game standing behind a three-point line as a seven-footer waiting for the kick out from Wimby. Get down in the paint. The Twin Towers are reinvented. And now you have rebounding. You get automatic mismatches in the paint. And now you have Vassell and Castle who can knock down shots on a perimeter. They have to make an adjustment somewhere along the line. But I just heard Wimby say he has to do more. He has to make his teammates better. I mean, there's not a whole lot more of that this man can do for this basketball team. Some of these guys are going to have to take the onus on themselves and play better because you can't afford to go down 3-1 against the OKC Thunder, especially the way that these guys are playing at home. And they just have to find a way to get the ball out of SG hands because they're just taking the basketball game late in the games and he's still making them pay. I mean, Caruso scores 15, and Jalen Williams knocks down five threes. Those are uncharacteristic things for OKC, but 76 points off the bench. If you're the Spurs, you're not going to win that basketball.
2: I mean, the Spurs shot 32% from three, whereas the Thunders was 45%. That's a huge difference in the playoffs. This is the thing for the Spurs. Stephon Castle, we can't have you go 1-for-8 and score 14 points. Castle has to score between 18 and 23 points a game for them to have a chance. 18 to 23 points a game. It's mandatory. If you guys are going to beat the Spurs, if you guys are going to beat Oklahoma City, Castle has to score between 18 and 23 points a game. You need somebody on the bench, like I said earlier. Just give me 10. Give me 10 points. And the problem is when you look at Oklahoma City, the only guy playing 30 minutes a game, over 30 minutes a game, is SGA. He played 36 minutes. Nobody else plays 30 minutes a game. So you have 8 guys playing at least 20 minutes. Yeah.
1: And the Spurs have to recognize the Spurs have five guys playing
2: 20 minutes. Yeah. And they're supposed to be deep.
1: They have to recognize at these junctures of the basketball game, they have to win the minutes when SGA's on the bench. They cannot afford for the OKC Thunder to go on an 8-10-0 run when SGA's on the bench.
2: I agree. When you got Jalen Williams and McCain shooting that way, then that becomes a problem. But then when Wimby is off the court, that's when the Spurs are struggling. But that's where Stephon Castle, you got to go to work. De'Aaron Fox, you got to go to work. Dylan Harper, you got to go to work. That's where you need those guys to really be super aggressive. Because now if they can just keep the game close,
23: that you cannot have, and they're young, but you don't want Wimby. He playing heavy minutes every game this series thus far, but it wasn't like that in the regular season. And yes, you do need him to play that, but they need to get more guys playing more minutes.
1: Yeah, like on the flip side Harper, of this,
23: Harper played 17 minutes. You need Harper at least 24 minutes. Now he had a strained hamstring.
1: He's probably going to start because De'Aaron
23: that
1: Fox
23: could be
1: wild. Probably not going to start game four. He's probably not going to start game four. De'Aaron
23: they
1: Fox.
23: Need De'Aaron Fox. De'Aaron Fox started that game. He started game three, bro. Very,
1: he
23: very
1: his ankle
23: well.
1: Last night he tweaked his ankle.
23: Yeah, he did.
1: Night.
23: He did. With, you know, Lou Dort doing what Lou Dort did. It was innocent, but man, it's just
1: he
23: crazy.
1: He fell on it on purpose. Come on, it man. Seemed,
23: hey, Lou Dort doing what Lou Dort. He doing man, what he do.
1: I like you. Like we cool. Like we boys. I respect you. But you know how this game go, man. If you know somebody has an injury, it's a dog eat dog league. I ain't trying to, you know, end your career. But I just know that we have a better chance of winning a game if I can knock you out of the game. You know how it goes, TJ. Oh. I ain't gonna make it obvious, but I'm going to just tap that ankle a little bit just to see where you at with it. And, you know, that's how the game goes. But I just want to say this, man. When we get down to talking about the officiating, what is going on with the Harkenstein – and hooking and grabbing Wimby,
23: they don't call it.
1: The ball goes up in the air. I don't understand that.
23: They're not calling it.
1: How?
23: They don't call that, but they call everything else. Yeah, every single time.
1: Holding him down so he can't jump and grab rebounds. I don't understand how that's legal. So it's legal in the regular season, but when we get to the postseason and the playoffs, it's legal.
23: Hey.
1: I mean, it's a blatant hook. And like hold
23: Oklahoma City,
1: and grab.
23: Oklahoma City is an AAU basketball team. Foul every possession, they not gonna call it. I'm telling you, you ain't that. That's what it is at AAU basketball. Every possession, they foul you, and the ref's just not gonna call it every possession. They just gonna call some of
1: but
23: them. That's just what's
1: blatant
23: going on.
1: And deliberate though, you can see it. Everybody can see it, and I just don't understand how if you're a referee, you're Mark Davis, and you're Tony Brothers, you can sit there and watch this man grab and hook and hold, and it's impeding him from playing the basketball game deliberately, and they're just letting it go. And they pick and choose when they want to make the call. I just don't like the way that this is happening and is going on. I just
23: We'll see where this series goes, and Mitch Johnson is a great coach. He'll make some adjustments, but we're gonna see. We got to take a break, and when we come back, we're gonna talk about that team that's just they smoking them. Like if this was boxing, they knocking everybody out. And that is the New York Knicks. We'll get into that series when we come back. That's Plaxico Burress. I'm TJ Houshmandzadeh. This Up on Game, Fox Sports Radio.
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0: 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That's Plaxico Burress. I am TJ Houdmanzadeh. 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Follow the feed. You'll find today's show posted right after we get off the air. And before we went to break, man, these New York Knicks, Plex, they playing the Cleveland Cavaliers in the Eastern Conference Finals.
1: Mm-hmm.
0: They basically look unbeatable, man. Like, since he put Cat at the top of the key, kind of how Denver utilizes Jokic, and he's been a facilitator and just dropping dimes. I believe he's averaging 7-8 assists a game now. And it's just a different team compared to last year with Thibodeau at the helm. They're a different team. The players have more energy, seems, late in the games. They're not playing heavy minutes. Josh Hart went off last game. Think about this. Josh Hart didn't even play down the stretch in the previous game. And in the last game, Josh Hart goes crazy. And it just goes to show you. And if you look at game one, he didn't play down the stretch. Game two, he was basically the man. And afterwards, he was like, bro, I don't have an ego. I got to serve my teammates and serve this team. How can I be a service to my teammates? That is so rare, man, at this day and age that you hear athletes talk this way. Didn't play down the stretch. Knew if I'm going to play down the stretch in game two, I'm going to have to get a coach reason. Okay, I'm going to start knocking down these buckets. We know we're going to play great defense. And to me, he kind of reminds me of Iguodala when Golden State went on that run. He can score if you need him to score. He's going to play great defense. He's going to rebound. He's going to guard guys that are bigger than him. It don't matter. He's going to do everything that you need him to do. I believe the Knicks are outscoring opponents, 21, 22 points. Right now, the Knicks look like Mike Tyson in the late 80s, early 90s. We knocking everybody out. What you think?
2: Obviously, on the East Coast, the Knicks are playing, you know, tremendous basketball right now. They look like the team that is going to come out of the Eastern Conference and get to the NBA Finals for the first time in a very long time. And all you can do is just tip your hat to the Knicks, the way they have made adjustments. The way, you know, Josh Hart was able to come in and shoot the basketball in game two, because it's quite obvious that the Cleveland Cavaliers have no respect for Josh Hart shooting the basketball. He didn't play well in game one, didn't shoot the basketball well in game one. And he only had 13 points. And he said that, you know, he got into the gym. He got his shots up. He voiced his opinion of how he didn't like not being played down the stretch in game one, and he comes out and he has a career night, you know, scoring 26 points. But that is not who the Knicks are. So the Cavs just refused to guard Josh Hart behind the free throw line, behind the 3-point line, and he made them pay. So I want to see what's going to be the adjustment for the Cavs, you know, going home in game three. I just think that Evan Mobley and Jared Allen, they have to play better in the paint. They have to make their presence known, whether it's, getting mismatches, and Evan Mobley knocking down 3-pointers, blocking shots on the defensive end. But they have to be able to find some source of offense without Donovan Mitchell. James Harden is just – you just don't know what you're going to get out of him on a night-to-night basis. Merrill didn't shoot the basketball at all well in game two in MSG. But I really believe that in game three tonight that the Cavaliers will find a way to get it done. But it is always come back to this, to the same question. Who are the Knicks on the road? That's been the Achilles heel for this organization in the playoffs over the last decade. Can they win basketball games outside of Madison Square Garden playing against a good opponent? And that's what we're going to have to see from the Knicks. I don't believe that they're going to go into Cleveland and win this game tonight, because if they do, the Cleveland Cavaliers are going home, maybe a sweep, or definitely in game five. So they have to find a way to be able to win this game. If they can somehow find a way to win these two home games, I believe that this series will go seven games. But they have to figure out a way to be able to neutralize and slow down Jalen Brunson. And I don't think that if everybody thinks that Josh Hart is going to go out and shoot the basketball the way that he did in game two for the rest of the series, that's not who he is as a player. That was a career high for him. But the Cavaliers just have to find a way to get some points out of Merrill, James Harden, and Jared Allen. Because if they don't, they're going to lose game three. They're going to be down 3-0. And, it's going to be one of those, are they going to get swept? And it's definitely going to be a game five where the Cleveland Cavaliers are going home.
0: Man, the Knicks are 10-2 in the playoffs, 9-game winning streak. Like I say, they are just blowing playoff teams out of the water. Like,
2: I mean, yeah, they're beating teams by an average of 23 points.
0: Dude, they smoking everybody. And, like, if I'm the Cleveland Cavaliers, I'm not worried about nothing but game three. We got to win one game before we can win two. Let's worry about game
2: three. No doubt.
0: Sam Merrill, James Harden, Evelyn Mobley. Two of the three, y'all better get y'all ass in line and let's go. They must play. They got to play very well. Two out of those three, we're going to assume Spider going to do his thing. He's showing up. You got to win today. And then you got to say, okay, we ain't worried about Monday. We are worried about today only. And so for me, the way the Knicks look, they do look unbeatable. The way Mike Brown is kind of adjusted, and like I said earlier, put Anthony Towns at the top of the key at the nail, it's kind of unlocked him. And it's just something that he hadn't done before, but he's showing he can do it. Jalen Brunson is still the key to their offense and to this team, but now everything is – they're not just relying on him. Because let's just go back. You go back that first series, it was OG Anunoby. He carried them. You go to the second round, it was Cat getting all those assists and getting everybody involved. And now in the finals, Eastern Conference Finals, obviously Josh Hart went to work in game two, but game one, it was Jalen Brunson. So they're getting contributions from everybody that matters in their starting lineup. And that's what you need in the playoffs. We're going to see if they can continue this, because the Knicks, I actually want to see the Knicks get to the finals, just because I want playing against the Spurs, who they, I believe, won two out of three this year, and playing against Oklahoma City. I just want to see how they match up. But you can never count out the Cleveland Cavs when you have two perennial all-stars on your team, maybe three, and Evan Mobley.
2: But it looks like to me, that Donovan Mitchell was kind of laboring a little bit. He didn't look as explosive as he did in game one. He tweaked something, and he hasn't told anybody, how he's feeling, or hasn't mentioned that he has some kind of injury. But you can see that he doesn't have that same, healthy look like he did in game one. So he did something to his right leg that he's not saying anything about, because he doesn't want to make any excuses to where this series is going or how he's playing. But he doesn't necessarily look healthy to me. I know what a healthy Donovan Mitchell looks like, and he didn't look healthy in game two.
0: Well, if that's the case, James Harden, as our boy Cuffs the Legend would say, boy, you better move them puppies today. You can do it. You better move them puppies today. Hello, man. Talk to us. I know you got some updates for us. Go ahead and talk to us, man. Go ahead and bless us.
1: You got it. Thank you, fellas. And we start with our top story today. The family of NASCAR legend Kyle Busch issuing a statement earlier on this Saturday saying that Busch died from severe pneumonia that progressed into sepsis, resulting in rapid and overwhelming complications. Busch died on Thursday in a Charlotte hospital at the age of 41. In the NBA playoffs, coming up tonight at 8 p.m. Eastern, it's Game 3 of the Eastern Conference Finals from Cleveland, with the New York Knicks holding a 2-0 lead over the Cavaliers. In Game 3 of the Western Conference Finals on Friday night, I'll tell you what. Why don't we, instead of me recapping Game 3 of the Western Conference Finals, let's recap it by passing along a Magic Johnson tweet about Game 3. Here we go. Quote, "The Oklahoma City Thunder showed us all exactly why they're the champions. They were down 15-0 to the San Antonio Spurs in the first couple minutes and came back to win the game 123-108. OKC had 6 players in double figures with big contributions from their bench. Jared McCain had 24 points, Jalen Williams had 18 points, and the NBA MVP Shai Gilgeous-Alexander finished a good game with 26 points! Exclamation point, unquote. Again, that a summary of Game 3 of the Western Conference Finals from Magic GPT. Oh, excuse me, Magic Johnson's tweet.

0: a disclaimer, disclaimer, disclaimer. I'm biased. Obviously, my daughters went there. My nephew is a freshman on the football team, so I'm slightly biased. But I think they're going to be a problem, man. What do you make of Coach O going back to LSU after winning the national championship and being fired?
1: Man, it's rare that you see, you know, coaches who have had success at the head coaching level and have had the opportunity to win a national championship and being able to humble themselves to return to the school where they had so much success and win a national championship to be an assistant. I think that says a lot about Coach O. I've never had a chance to meet him, but everybody that I know speaks very highly of him, just like you did. But to be able to humble yourself as a coach, and to go back to the school where you had so much success, one of the best teams in college football history, and to accept a lesser role because it's not about you, it's about the young men, the university, and to help bring them another national championship. I just love everything about that and him. And, you know, for Lane to, you know, extend a hand to him and to say, you know, come to LSU, come back to LSU, and, you know, we're going to do great things. You know, I believe that LSU is going to be one of the top teams, if not the top teams in the AFC. They just got my boys, Caden Martin, who's a transfer quarterback to LSU. So I just believe moving forward, well, from a recruiting standpoint, that, you know, LSU is going to be at the top of the list for a place for these young men to go, and I just look for great things for LSU moving forward.
0: Yeah, I agree. To have the humility to go back to LSU after being in charge and being a head coach, and you know now you're going to take a backseat because Lane Kiffin is not a head coach. Mm-hmm. It just goes to show you, man, you win it for the right reasons. Right. Develop some young men and hopefully winning football games will be a byproduct of what you have done in helping these young men develop. Because from a defensive line perspective, if you're a defensive lineman and you just look at the history of Coach O, that's where he excels at. Like, those young men develop under him. Like, you go back to USC, you go back when he was at, was it Mississippi State? Yeah, I believe it was Mississippi State. And then when he was a head coach at LSU, those defensive linemen, they just do a hell of a job. And he's a hell of a coach. He's a hell of a recruiter. I enjoy him as a person, as a human being. And so, yeah, I think it's going to be very interesting to see how this plays out with LSU, because the Big Ten is, it seems as if they've caught up and probably has surpassed the SEC. Mm-hmm. And so this is going to be a pretty good year of college football. And then you know, you have the independent Notre Dame Fighting Irish.
1: Hey.
0: Yeah, man, it should be a good thing. But I'm happy for Coach O, man. I wish him and LSU nothing but the best. And if you missed any of today's show, you want to catch the podcast, search Fox Sports Radio wherever you get your podcast. 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You'll find today's full show posted right after we get off the air. We got to take a break. We'll be right back. That's Plaxico Burress. I'm TJ Houshmandzadeh. 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

0: back in up on game. I'm TJ Hushmanzada. That's Plaxico Burress. Before we go, we're going to talk a little college football. Brendan Sorsby, quarterback at Texas Tech. A little backstory. Was just gambling a bit too much. his eligibility may be in question. And so the judge assigned to his case, he has multiple degrees from Texas Tech. So he recuses himself after all that has come out. I mean, I'll be honest. Why do that? I mean, you think he would be biased? But he did. He did recuse himself from the case. We hadn't really talked much about it. Thoughts on Sorsby, thoughts on the judge doing what he did.
1: I believe it was the right thing ethically, you know, for this judge who has obviously who has received multiple degrees from Texas Tech and has graduated from there. So I think it was the right move by him because I don't believe it would have been fair. I think that he would have basically let Brendan Sorsby play and give him his eligibility back, even though it was illegal what he did and broke the rules of the NCAA. But he's in a tough spot. He really is, because the Texas Tech and this program are all waiting on the decision from the courts and from the judge if he's going to be able to be eligible for this upcoming season. And if he's not, especially with this judge recusing himself, they don't know when this next court date is going to be. And for him moving forward, if he cannot play this upcoming season, he has to come up with a plan B, because he has to basically sign up for the supplemental draft by June 30th. And we know that June 1st is approaching next month. So, I mean, I would assume his team, his agent, they're trying to get this thing moved up as fast as they possibly can, because after June 30th, if he goes to court and they say that this young man cannot play football at Texas Tech, then he's going to miss an entire year of college football. And that is not going to help him at all moving forward, you know, going into the draft, not having that tape, not having that film for those NFL scouts to be able to evaluate you to see where you fall at in the 2027 draft. So there are going to have to be some decisions made for just Brendan Sorsby and his team moving forward. But like we just talked about a few weeks ago, the NCAA came out and put out a rule saying that it's an indefinite suspension if you gamble on NCAA sports while you're playing and on your team, in which he did while he was a member of the Indiana Hoosiers when he was playing. So a lot of things are happening for him. I don't believe that they are going to allow him to play with the 10,000 plus bets while he was a member of this Indiana football team, betting on his team. But I don't believe that he's going to play.
0: Would you, if you were the power or if you were the one deciding, would you allow him to play?
1: I wouldn't, because the rules are the rules. We are not going to make an special exception because you had, you know, a moment where you self-imposed a treatment on yourself because you got caught. And that, I believe, is the only reason why he admitted himself to gambling treatment, is because he knew that it was wrong. He knew that it was illegal. He knew that he got caught. So what can I do for myself, to myself, to kind of lessen the penalty of what is going to take place for me moving forward? So just because he did seek treatment, I don't believe that that is the remedy for him breaking the rules of college football.
0: This is tough because of all the betting that is allowed, all the betting that takes place, not just in college football and professional sports now. For Brendan Sorsby, you kind of know what's going on. You're told hundreds, if not thousands of times not to bet, and you still do it. I'll say this. If I'm the judge, I'm not recusing myself. They're gonna have to make me step. They're gonna have to make me get off this case. You're attacking my integrity, saying that I'm gonna favor him. Like, you don't believe that I'm gonna make the right decision. You don't believe that I will do what's fair because I have whatever amount of degree.
1: No, he recused himself, TJ.
0: I know that, and I'm not doing that. They're gonna have to force me to do that. Because now,
1: I think it says more about him than what you're saying.
0: Because why would you don't think that I would be fair? You don't think that ethically I'm gonna do what's right? And so
1: it's gonna be a lot of backlash regardless, whatever decision he makes.
0: Right? If he keeps him suspended, then it was like, yep, he did what was right. If you don't suspend him, it's because he has multiple degrees,
1: right?
0: From University of Texas Tech. It kind of is what it is. Sorsby, he put himself in this situation. He has nobody to blame but himself. I wish him nothing but the best. I want to see the young man play football at Texas Tech. I want to see the young man get an opportunity to play in the National Football League. But when you put yourself in these positions, you only have you to blame. And that's kind of what it is. Again, ain't nothing you can do. That's Plaxico Burress. I'm TJ Houshmandzadeh, up on game. Fox Sports Radio. We'll see you next week.
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20: The family of NASCAR legend Kyle Busch issued a statement today saying that he died from severe pneumonia that progressed into sepsis, resulting in rapid and overwhelming complications. Busch died on Thursday in a Charlotte area hospital at the age of 41. Tonight at 8 p.m. Eastern, it's Game 3 of the NBA's Eastern Conference Finals from Cleveland, with the New York Knicks leading the Cavaliers 2-0. In Game 3 of the Western Conference Finals Friday night, the Oklahoma City Thunder won at San Antonio 123-108 for a 2-1 lead. Tonight at 7 Eastern, Game 2 of the NHL's Eastern Conference Finals from Carolina, with the Montreal Canadiens leading the Hurricanes 1-0. One Major League Baseball game going on right now. The St. Louis Cardinals have a 2-1 lead at Cincinnati in the bottom of the third, despite Nathaniel Lowe's 7th home run of the season for the Reds. I'm Isaac Lohenkron.
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0: You know, at some point, you just got to accept it for what it is, and you got to let it go, and you got to move on with your life. 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This live edition of the program, we will take you all the way up until 4 p.m. Eastern Time, 1 o'clock Pacific. But if you're listening on the podcast, we appreciate you doing so as we embark on this two-hour extravaganza in which, if you watched the Thunder-Spurs game last night and you kind of watched how that game played out, obviously San Antonio gets off to this hot start. You know, and you're looking at it going, oh my God, they found something. They stole game one. They come back in game two, but here we are ready to go. And then the Thunder just do what they do. Even a little shorthanded, they've got a deep bench. They've been the best team in basketball for a couple of years for a reason. They start rolling, and next thing you know, they got a 2-1 series lead, and all of a sudden there's a whole different tone about where the Western Conference Finals stand, and also, if we're being honest about it, about where the quote-unquote future of the Western Conference or the NBA stands. Because that was the Thunder letting everybody know, hey, we're still here, everything's fine. Everything's going to be all right. The problem is, the Thunder find themselves in this spot to where people aren't happy, okay? They don't like what they're watching. Specifically, they don't like what they're watching from Shai Gilgeous-Alexander, who, back-to-back MVPs, you know, one of the best players on the planet, but apparently it's his style of play that is bothering some. So much so, you had fans last night chanting flopper or flopping or whatever the hell they're calling it. SGA was asked about it post-game.
1: The crowd clearly trying to get in your head with some chants. What does that do for you? Does it fuel you?
2: It does nothing. It doesn't fuel me. Doesn't discourage me. It's part of the game. It's nothing. I've been dealing with it for a long time. I don't really hear it. I'm focused on what's going on the court.
0: So let me ask you this. If you discovered that you had a high rate of success at doing something a certain way, wouldn't you just keep doing that? Like, if you had a high rate of success, and let's just say, I don't know, you were the best in the world at it, wouldn't you just keep doing that? Or would it make you do something different if somebody on the outside was like, you know, I don't like how that looks. I don't like that style. That's bothersome to me. And that's where SGA's at this point in his career. Where you got people complaining because, well, he flops too much. Okay, he flops too much. All right. Well, he shoots too many free throws. Okay. You know, he's a free throw merchant, was the label he got. And he's looking around going, I just won most valuable player of the league 2 years in a row. By the way, if you didn't know he did that, Sham Sharania broke that a little earlier. I don't know if anybody else saw that last week. And that pissed everybody else off in the NBA. But why would SGA give a rip what anybody else thinks? He's not doing anything illegal. There's nothing illegal about it. Well, we just don't like the style of play. It's like the tush-push stuff. Well, we don't like it. It's not a football play. All right, so what do you want the Eagles to do? Do you want them to just not use a play that they have a high rate of success at just because you don't like how it looks? Hey, you guys are having a high rate of success at this play. It's working wonders. You've been one of the best teams in the NFL, if not the best team in the NFL for like 4 years. You just won a Super Bowl. Could you do us a favor? Could you stop running that play? Why? Is it illegal? No, it's legal. We just don't like how it looks. Kiss my ass. How's that look? Like, it doesn't make any sense. Is it the most enjoyable watch in the world to see somebody leaning in, trying to get calls so they can get to the free throw line and get a couple of free points? No, I agree. But what do you want him to do? Not do it? Do I like the tush push? Do I think, oh man, this is a really exciting play? No, it's not. But what do you want him to do? Not run the play anymore? SGA has found something that works for him. And it's worked to the point to where he's the best in the league 2 years in a row. This is a couple of games in a row where I said it after game one. I thought Victor Wembanyama was the best player in the series. He might still be the best player in the series. Maybe he's got an argument for MVP. That's fine. But SGA's the reigning MVP 2 years in a row, doing what he does, but people want him to change because it doesn't look cool. This is like the James Harden stuff. James Harden got his balls broken when he was setting scoring records and scoring 30 points a game and all this, all the other things that came along with it. It was like, well, we don't like his style. He dribbles too much. He's always getting to the foul line. He's trying to get calls. Okay, the guy is scoring 30-plus points a game, but you want him to stop doing what he's doing to get to that number because you don't like how it looks. Floyd Mayweather got the same crap from people. To where, hey, who do you got, Mayweather or Pacquiao? Well, Pacquiao's more exciting. No doubt about it. And better resume. No doubt about it. You can make an argument based on the resume and all that stuff. But Floyd Mayweather, the knock on him was, yeah, but his fighting style is just boring. And he does this and it's... Okay, or you can look at it and say, his excitement is the build towards the fight. To get you to buy the fight and in the door to watch him fight. And then after that, you know what he does? Well, he fights boring. No, you know what he does? He turns into maybe the greatest defensive boxer of all time. Do you know how difficult it is to go as long as he did, fighting as many guys as he did, have hand issues in the middle of your career to where you could no longer be the puncher you wanted to, and still win every single fight? Everyone? But please, Floyd, would you do us a favor? Just put your hands down and take a few hundred shots. Damage your long-term health because people want to watch something that's quote-unquote exciting. It doesn't make any sense. He should keep doing whatever the hell he's doing. You don't have to like it. Just don't watch. Don't watch it. Boycott the league. Boycott Thunder games. But I got news for you. If you want to stand around and complain and cry and bitch and moan about SGA flopping his way to another MVP or another NBA championship, you're wasting your time. He shouldn't change. And if they're not going to make the call, or if they're not going to do something about it, then this is what you get. And I got news for you. SGA flopping had nothing to do with the fact that the Thunder bench scored like 80 points last night. It's got nothing to do with it. He's just one of those athletes, one of those teams, one of those entities in sports that has discovered, hey, if I do it like this, they're not going to like it, but we're going to get great results. And so he keeps going back to the well, as he should. At the Jonas Knox on X, at Jonas Knox Show on Instagram, and you can hang out with us as always on the iHeartRadio app. Listen, man, I don't like it either. I don't know what to tell you. It's not the most appetizing in the world, but you know what? It works. Hey, you want to get in shape? Plain grilled chicken and some broccoli. Man, I don't like it. Yeah, but it works. I don't have to tell you. It works. You don't have to like it. You don't have to like the taste of it or the look of it, but it works. Here's what else works. We are going to have another edition of Do You Care coming up later on this hour. We're also going to have the scraps. All of it is yours here on Fox Sports Radio. But apparently there are some people not only in the world of sports, but people that cover the world of sports that cannot help themselves when it comes to this. I'll tell you what it is next.
3: All right, what is that song, Jonas?
0: Corn?
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4: Ladies and gentlemen, the Western Conference Finals are here. Yeah! Spurs. Wembanyama 3.
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0: Jonas Knox, Fox Sports Radio. By the way, coming up in, we'll call it a little over 10 minutes from now. Somebody's decided, what if we made one little adjustment? One little adjustment to the world of sports. We think it would be that much more exciting. And I'll explain what it is again coming up here a little over 10 minutes from now. I saw this. And I am always surprised. I shouldn't be surprised. But I'm always surprised when people that are covering sports or in sports try and dive into these waters. So Jackson Dart introduced President Trump at a rally. And so, of course, you know, there were some people that were bothered by that because that's, you know, whatever. I mean, everyone's got going to get hot and bothered about whatever. But Abdul Carter then made comment of it on social media, you know, apparently not a fan of it. And so, of course, that got a reaction from people who didn't like that. And my favorite part about how this all happens is how, quote unquote, both sides give you their subtle spin on it and weave in their agenda. And you'll see the way this is written about and covered, to where Jackson Dart comes out and introduces President Trump at a rally. And then instead, they're going to portray it as, we're just going to call this down the middle and report the news. But they can't resist the urge. You know, immediately upon reading the article or seeing the tweet or seeing the commentary, what their agenda is. They're going to spin it. They're going to work it however they want. Abdul Carter comes out in response to it. And people are going to say, well, here was his response. But they're going to somehow or some way work in their agenda. You can just see it. And I've got a different approach to stuff like this. When it comes to the politics and people expressing their opinions on politics, I've got a different approach. And I want to throw this at you and see what you think. Who cares? Honestly. Who cares that Jackson Dart introduced President Trump? Who cares if Abdul Carter likes it or not? Who cares? It doesn't matter. Well, does this mean that John Harbaugh's got a locker room issue? What? John Harbaugh just lost his job in Baltimore, where he dealt with a lot of stuff during that time. A lot of different things popped up. I don't know. You ever heard of Ray Rice? You know, some things popped up there. I don't have to tell you. You ever heard of Justin Tucker? You familiar with his work? You know, maybe the greatest kicker of all time? Also, if you want to get him really game ready, walk him by a place that's got a neon foot hanging in the window. You know what I mean? It's not like John Harbaugh hasn't been down this road. You know what John Harbaugh's biggest issue is right now? The fact that Malik Nabers had to get a second operation on his knee to clean things up, and they don't know when he's going to be back. That's a problem. You know what else is a problem? That they've stunk for years now. That's a problem. Who cares? What Jackson Dart believes politically, what Abdul Carter believes politically, nobody cares. It doesn't matter. But people that cover sports can't help themselves. They've got to weave in their agenda. Everybody tells you, oh, man, I don't care. I don't care either way. Whatever you believe in, and then they start to discuss it. And it's real obvious and real apparent. I'll give you a personal story. Do you know who my mother-in-law endorsed for president this last time around? Do you know? Me neither. Because I don't care. It has no impact on me. I don't care. Never had one conversation. Not one. Don't know. I don't know who anybody at Fox Sports Radio is. I don't know. If Brady Quinn introduced Trump at a rally. I don't know. I don't care. Doesn't matter. So I would just encourage everybody. All right. As somebody who's done this a little while now, people listening don't want to hear your political agenda. They don't care who you voted for. They don't want to hear your spin for or against somebody. They don't care. You know what they care about? Hey, are the Giants going to be awful? Because I'd like to bet on them. That's what they care about. You know what Giants fans care about? Hey, can Jackson Dart not get a concussion next year? We'd like that. You know what else they care about? Hey, could Abdul Carter get, I don't know, a handful of sacks next year? That's what they care about. They don't care who introduced who wore what at their draft, or who commented on what on social media. Enough. By the way, be sure to subscribe to the Fox Sports Radio YouTube channel. All you got to do is search Fox Sports Radio on YouTube. You're going to see our best videos from all our shows. Don't stop there. Hit the thumbs up icon, comment away. Let us know whose takes you like, even the ones you don't like. That commentary is welcome. Just search Fox Sports Radio on YouTube and subscribe. So we discussed this at the time, and it just sort of highlights what makes a certain sport and culture awesome. So do you remember the Luke Farelli situation? Luke Farelli was a transfer who decided he wanted to go to Clemson. And then, next thing you know, he decided to not go to Clemson and wanted to go to Ole Miss. And there was, apparently some stuff going on there that they felt was a little awkward because he was already attending classes at Clemson. He was a transfer from Cal, I believe. And then, so they're just, there was some things that just didn't seem like they were on the up and up. Well, Dabo Swinney at the time, this was January, Dabo Swinney, the head coach of Clemson, at the time, spoke about the Luke Farelli situation as it pertains to Ole Miss. Let's take a listen.
1: There's tampering, and then there's blatant tampering. You know, tampering 101 is when you're talking to kids who aren't in the portal. Tampering 201 is when you've already negotiated the deal with the kids not in the portal. Tampering 301 is when you got a kid who's gone in the portal, signed somewhere, moved there, gone to classes, and you're texting them while they're in class. That's like a whole nother level of tampering. And it's total hypocrisy. Sorrells met with Luke face-to-face in his office. And Luke communicated that Pete texted him on Wednesday morning, the head coach at Ole Miss, when he was in his 8 a.m. class. And he said, the text message said, I know you're signed. What's the buyout? Coach Golding also texted him a picture of a $1 million contract. Luke also mentioned to Jordan that Coach Golding had had Trinidad Chambliss call him from his phone, and that Coach Golding was there continuing to talk on his phone to push him to re-enter the transfer portal. He also said that Jackson Dart had reached out and called him.
0: Now, that was Dabo Swinney back in January. As it turns out, the NCAA enforcement staff opened an investigation of the Ole Miss football program that same day. And Pete Golding, Luke Farelli, all of this is implicated in this investigation. There was an email that asked that the university issued cell phone and personal phones of Golding and other Ole Miss employees be forensically imaged, including GM Austin Thomas, inside linebackers coach Jay Shoup, outside linebackers coach Matt Kitchens, director of player personnel, and the senior associate athletic director for strategy and cap management. The NCAA also requested Farelli's phone records. Now, clearly something went on. All right, there was some funny business going on. Dabo Swinney, who I know has had a red ass about a lot over the past few years, NIL is really, he's not a big fan of it. But clearly there was something going on. The guy's in class. There was a screenshot of a $1 million contract that may have been sent over. They've described this investigation as being in the early stages. Clearly, it's obvious something went on. And here's the best part about all of this. It's awesome. All of it's awesome. Every bit of it. It also is what makes college football so unique and so much fun, because this stuff happens all the time, and it's been happening for years. For years. Money going this way, guys being offered this, players being offered that. You know, there's been some stories told to where on the field during games, assistants from other teams are talking to opposing players saying, hey, what's it going to take to get you to come over here? It is so dirty. And that's part of the appeal. It's why the crazy fanatical fan bases are so much fun. We do stories all the time during the college football season, all the time on this show. It's right in the middle of when games have kicked off. There's all sorts of stuff going on. And how many times do we have a story about some sort of a police blotter, some sort of you could get into the Texas A&M, you know, police blot, to where they would describe sort of the incidents that were happening at games on campus. That's the part about college football that is so glorious, is you have institutions, highly respected institutions. You have highly played coaches, administrators. You've got buttoned up athletes who show up to game day in suits, and all, everything looks the part. It feels the part. They say the right things. You think they do the right things. And then you peel back one layer after another and you go, oh, they're all scumbags too. This is great. It's like that guy on the news everyone thinks was wearing a mask. Hey, take that off. What's underneath? College football presents itself as this, oh, it's this illustrious, it's got this pageantry, it's got everything to go along with it. And then you just pull one little layer back and you go, oh, there's a scumbag under there. That's awesome. I have no idea what's going to happen to this investigation. I don't know if they're going to make Luke Farelli, crawl back to Clemson or go back to Cal or whatever it is. I have no idea. No clue. All I know is this. That while so many things are changing when it comes to college football, the playoffs, the conferences, all, can we at least keep this? Because some scars are attractive. The scumbaggery in college football is like the mole on Cindy Crawford's face. You take that away, it's like a different person completely. At the Jonas Knox on X, at Jonas Knox Show on Instagram, and you can hang out with us as always on the iHeartRadio app. All right, so somebody decided, hey, there's this thing in sports. It's pretty cool, but we could make it that much cooler. I'll explain what it is right here on FSR. But for all the latest, we turn it over to the man himself. He's the one. He's the only. He's the magnificent Sir Isaac Lohengrin.
2: Thank you, Jonas. And our top story today, the family of NASCAR legend Kyle Busch issuing a statement saying that Busch died from severe pneumonia that progressed into sepsis, resulting in rapid and overwhelming complications. Busch died on Thursday in a Charlotte hospital at the age of 41. Tonight at 8 p.m. Eastern, it's Game 3 of the NBA's Eastern Conference Finals from Cleveland, with the New York Knicks leading the Cavaliers 2-0. Tonight at 7 p.m. Eastern, it'll be Game 2 of the NHL's Eastern Conference Finals from Carolina. The Montreal Canadiens up 1-0 over the Hurricanes. Two Major League Baseball games going on right now. The St. Louis Cardinals, a 3-1 lead at Cincinnati in the bottom of the fifth inning. And the Houston Astros, a 2-0 advantage over the Cubs in the bottom of the first inning on a 2-run home run by Houston's Christian Walker, his 12th home run of the season. Finally, Jonas, we have a sports talk show carjacking update.
0: All right.
2: A sports journalist in Mexico was unharmed, thankfully, after being carjacked while being interviewed on live television on an Activo Deportes sports commentary program.
0: Orale.
2: It was the sports commentary program. The name of the show is, I'm not making this up, blah, blah, blah, Deportivo. The journalist was appearing via FaceTime while parked at a gas station in Cuernavaca and was discussing Mexico's roster for the upcoming World Cup when the carjacker confronted him. Here's how it sounded. You can hear the carjacker cocking his gun and the host back at the studio exclaiming, "No puede ser," which roughly translates to, "I can't believe this."
3: Te habla de que es un fenómeno. Te comentaba los 11 anillos de este jugador.
2: Again, the journalist was unharmed.
0: Go!
2: I knew there would be some sort of sophomoric reaction.
0: Come on, you were thinking the same thing.
2: No comment on that question. Anyway, the carjacker remains at large. The journalist later says he does not have faith in local investigators being able to solve the case because, and I quote, "I don't trust them when they prefer to eat cakes instead of attending to a victim," unquote.
0: Okay. All right. So just so I can wrap my head around this. So it was the reporter who got carjacked while giving an interview or being interviewed?
2: It was one of these sports TV shows where, you know, one of these talk shows, and this guy was appearing as a guest like everybody does around here.
0: Do you mean like it was a TV like the challenge on KNBC, which you can hear after Sunday Night Football locally?
2: With myself
0: and Mario Solis?
2: Only you would exploit such a scary story for your own personal branding.
0: You mean Sunday nights after Sunday Night Football, live from City Walk at Universal Studios with myself, Olivia Garvey, and Mario Solis? Is that what you're referring to? I wasn't sure if you were referring to the challenge on Channel 4 locally, KNBC.
2: You know, in your defense, I've been on you to be a little less nice and polite and a little more merciless to try and

0: full-time employee.
1: Gosh.
0: You remember the other one?
1: Preaching to the choir.
0: Oh, my.
1: I once got a ticket.
0: Talk about a walk.
1: Yeah. They'd give you a ticket if you were parked there for like more than 3 hours. So I'm like, okay. So every 3 hours I would go, I would move my car. And then they gave me a ticket for that too, because apparently that refers not to the same space, but anywhere on the street.
2: Yeah, it's terrible.
0: It's terrible. And I remember during a break, I was doing a double or something like that. And I went around the corner to get something to eat.
1: Mm-hmm.
0: And I put in a certain amount of money for 10 minutes at a parking meter.
1: Yep.
0: And no joke, it was 10 minutes and like 35 seconds. And this dildo comes out. And
1: I see him
0: writing up my license plate and everything. And I'm like, dude, I'll give you 25 cents. It's right here. Like, if you, mm-hmm. and he ran away as fast as he possibly could. What a rat. $50 down the drain. Probably cost me money to work that day.
1: Wait, what a joke. Wait a minute. You only got a $50 ticket for that? Mine was like $150.
0: Well, I think they saw the car and they're like, listen, we'll just.
1: Well, it's not like I was driving around in a Lamborghini either.
0: I'm driving an 06 Tacoma, Isaac, and I just passed 400,000 miles. All right, we got bigger issues in this world.
1: All right.
0: Okay, I'm just saying, Fox Sports Radio, there's been some dicey things. Remember when Nikki Sixx used to work down the hall?
1: Yes. Yep.
0: And somebody pulled into the parking structure, and he's just taking a leak. broad daylight, Nikki Sixx with his ass hanging out, taking a leak. Is that the drummer for Motley Crue? Why, yes, it is. Welcome to Fox Sports Radio.
1: If these walls could talk. By the way, I do have to give Activo Deportes high compliments for naming their talk show Blah Blah Blah Deportivo. You could name a lot of sports talk radio shows in America that both on TV and radio, and it would fit right in. So that's good self-awareness.
0: Yeah, it's called First Take. I would just say, yeah, and I'm surprised the name wasn't taken, to be honest with you. They should copyright that.
1: Oh,
0: somebody's going to run away with that name.
1: So many of them, yeah. I mean, it shows self-awareness that I feel is missing in our industry.
0: Let's go live to our I Have a Thought on Ryan Bershinger getting his catalytic converter stolen during a shift. Insider Chris Perfett for the latest. Chris?
3: Just two notes. Number one, I still believe we still have the Nikki Sixx couch in the back.
0: Oh.
3: So that thing has seen epic poems written by Homer, although maybe not as high-minded.
0: Yeah.
1: Makes me think of Room Raiders on MTV and what would be revealed on that one.
0: I imagine hosing that thing off outside?
3: I think I slept on it once by accident.
0: Kill birds that drink that water.
3: Oh, yeah. The other thing is like Dickens Street. So when I started here, I had to park over at like the Galleria. So is that further out?
1: The Galleria has its own challenges when you're walking through an empty ghost graveyard Galleria at 4 o'clock in the morning.
3: It wasn't completely empty, but I was getting in at like 10 at night, and I'm like dodging people stumbling out of Frida's.
0: Oh, dude, you should go to that. Go to the 24-hour fitness, which, you know, the best part of 24-hour fitness, it's not 24 hours. That's the best
3: part.
0: No,
3: it is not.
0: Talk about misleading. But I remember working out at that 24-hour fitness back when it was open 24 hours at 1 in the morning, and the cast of characters that would be in there, I mean, we're talking strippers, drug addicts, both.
3: You shouldn't talk about Alex Teichert like that.
0: That is a weird place to be in. I saw, and I don't want to name who it is, but I saw a local news anchor who was meeting up with somebody they probably shouldn't have been meeting up with there, trying to be very discreet. It's a real Rob Parker. No, not him. No, it's not. It was not Rob. But don't worry, if Rob works out, he'll let you know about it. Just go to his social media.
4: Yes, Big Daddy.
0: All right. Yeah, I mean, listen, you got to be careful out there. You also got to be careful with scams. 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All right, so coming up next here, we are going to have a Saturday tradition on this show. It's another edition of Do You Care right here on FSR.
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0: Jonas Knox, Fox Sports Radio. By the way, coming up top of next hour, I had teased this, but then we got into a conversation about, you know, carjacking and all the other fun stuff that goes along with sports journalism. But coming up, we'll call it a little over 10 minutes from now. I'm going to tell you about how somebody took something in sports and they made it just a little bit better. Just a little bit better. That'll be yours right here on FSR. If you want to follow us on X, you can do so at The Jonas Knox on X. It's at The Jonas Knox on X. If you go to Instagram, the show page for the Instagram account is at Jonas Knox Show. That's at Jonas Knox Show. Right now, though, it is time for a Saturday tradition that we do every single week, and it's called this.
1: There are so many stories in the world of sports, and most of them are a complete waste of time.
2: TMZ reports.
1: Now,
0: let's get kinky.
1: Here's some of the big stories from the last week. But Jonas, the real question is, do you care?
3: I don't care.
0: And for that, we turn it over to our executive producer, Bo Benson, to find out what the hell's going on. Bo?
4: Well, Jonas, for some reason, Shams Charania did not leak this one 10 hours ahead of time, but Heat power forward Bam Adebayo won the NBA's Social Justice Champion Award. Jonas, do you care?
0: No.
5: I don't care!
0: I mean, it's great. That's awesome. The conference finals are going on. You know what I mean? Like, there's just, I just feel like there's stuff going on. It's great. It's awesome. I hope he wins it again next year. I'm sorry. There's other stuff. Next!
4: Yankees starter Gerrit Cole threw 6 shutout innings in his return from elbow surgery yesterday. Do you care?
0: Yeah, I do. Listen, hey, Gerrit Cole, great pitcher. Had the injury, missed, what was it, all of last year. So, yeah, I mean, this is something, you know, the Yankees, you know, trying to finally get back to the promised land, win a World Series for the first time in a long-ass time. So good for him. I think it's a much-needed addition for a highly paid player to the Yankees and the Yankees' bullpen, or rotation, rather, and their lineup. Next!
4: Celtics shooting guard Jaylen Brown took a shot at Stephen A. Smith on his Twitch stream, which prompted Stephen A. Smith to do his thing where he responds like a mob boss to Jaylen Brown. Do you care?
0: Yeah, I mean, it's kind of funny just from the standpoint that, you know, Nick Wright got involved. So maybe they're beefing now. And it's just, it's like, yeah, I think Jaylen Brown called him Stephen A, Stephen B, Stephen C. It's just the whole thing. At some point, does anybody just take a step back and go, what are we doing? Like, what is happening here? But apparently that's just the way things work today. Next!
4: Your Chicago Bears have reportedly exhausted all options to remain in the city itself, with the Arlington Heights site and Hammond, Indiana being the likeliest spots for their eventual new stadium. Jonas, do you care?
0: No. And the best part about how you describe that is the fact that they've exhausted all options to remain in Chicago. Well, I think people in Chicago are exhausted by the story. It's very clear that it's down to 2 options. It's either going to be Arlington Heights, and we broke this down with the great Mike North when he joined us a few weeks back. Arlington Heights, which it was home of a racetrack for years and years. They've already bought it. It's there. They're looking for tax breaks and all the other things to go along with it. Or it's going to be Hammond, Indiana. He goes, well, you can't send them to Indiana. It's literally like 20 minutes away. You know, it's. I mean, yes, it's a different state, but it's 20 minutes away. I mean, look, the Giants and Jets play in New Jersey. It's not that big of a deal. They'll get it figured out. My gut tells me they're going to find a way to get them to Arlington Heights, and then we'll see what happens from there. Next!
4: Star Wars, The Mandalorian, and Grogu earned $12 million in Thursday previews, tracking for about a $90-ish million weekend. It's the first Star Wars movie in 7 years. Jonas, do you care?
0: Oh, God, no.
6: I don't care.
0: I've never understood it. I've never gotten it. I don't know what the appeal is. I've been to Disneyland and walked through that, you know, the UFO they have there. I see adults wearing Chewbacca backpacks, and I just look around and go, serious? Like, what's happening? And listen, I'm not sitting here trying to tell you I'm Mr. Fashion. I've made some regrettable choices in my life. I got 2 tattoos that are awful. My son, who's 5, pointed to one of them the other day and said, why? I don't know, man. I don't know. But I didn't walk around with some sloth on my back and pretend I'm a Star Wars fan. That never happened. Next!
4: There is office drama here at Foxworth Radio. Someone ate a tray of wings and put the empty tray back into the fridge. There's a very, very aggressive note placed on the fridge here. I think it was Birch. I'm not going to lie.
0: We have to be clear. These wings belong to one Jason Smith.
2: Oh, man,
4: he came back
2: great.
4: In and he ate those wings and left the tray there. So that's my theory.
2: Yeah, I'm going to listen. If I had to guess, I'm going to say a pothead did it. That would be my best guess for who ate the wings and then put it back. I do love the move of putting the empty tray back. It's like the empty roll of toilet paper you put back on the spindle. 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
2: The family of NASCAR legend Kyle Busch issued a statement today saying that he died from severe pneumonia that progressed into sepsis, regarding and resulting in rapid and overwhelming complications. Busch died on Thursday in a Charlotte hospital at the age of 41. Tonight at 8 p.m. Eastern, it's Game 3 of the NBA's Eastern Conference Finals from Cleveland, with the New York Knicks leading the Cavaliers 2-0. Tonight at 7 p.m. Eastern, it's Game 2 of the NHL's Eastern Conference Finals from Carolina, with the Montreal Canadiens up 1-0 over the Hurricanes. In Major League Baseball, St. Louis's Jordan Walker has just hit a two-run home run, his 14th of the year, giving the Cardinals a 5-1 lead at Cincinnati in the top of the seventh inning. The Houston Astros a 2-0 lead over the Cubs in the bottom of the third at Wrigley. I'm Isaac Lohengrin.
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0: You know, somebody decided, hey, here's an idea. 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If you are listening on the podcast, we appreciate you doing so. But live, and if you're with us live, we will be taking you all the way up until the end of this hour, 4 p.m. Eastern time, 1 o'clock Pacific. All right, so I got to just talk about this briefly because it's Memorial Day weekend. Maybe there's some hot dog eating contest that Joey Chestnut's in somewhere. Last I heard about that guy, he was assaulting somebody in a bar, so he's on probation. It's like the guy shoves food in his mouth, and all of a sudden he's having people trying to get money out of him. It's just it's a weird time. It's a weird world. A lot of crazy stuff going on out there. But there is something that's taking place this weekend that I do think is important. I'm not talking about the NBA playoffs. I'm not talking about the NHL playoffs. I'm not talking about Major League Baseball. I'm not talking about barbecuing with your family. I'm not talking about, you know, a cooler of beers, heating up the pool. I'm not talking about the official start of summer. Nothing. None of that. I'm talking about the enhanced games. If you are not familiar with the enhanced games, just think, the Olympics, but everybody on steroids. This is a real thing. It's almost as if the inventor said, you know what? The Olympics are great. The Olympics are really fun for a lot of people. And the Olympics are about tradition and all the magical moments that have taken place when it comes to the Olympic Games. What if we just had everybody get on the gas, though? And again, this is not, apparently they are doing this with doctors there. They're going to safely regulate this stuff, according to the reports and the organizers of the event. So they're going to safely administer all of these PEDs and whatever they're using. It's also doing something that's a little bit different than the Olympics from the standpoint that they are going to actually pay these athletes. So the winners of each event are going to earn $250,000 as part of a promised prize money pool of $25 million. Any athlete who breaks a world record on Sunday can earn a $1 million prize, the same payout the Enhanced Games paid last year to a Greek swimmer when he broke the 50-meter freestyle world record after having taken PEDs as part of the private event sponsored by the Enhanced Games. So this is just them saying, I don't know, why not? Let's just have some fun with this. It's the same thing with sports betting. And I've used this analogy before, and it's the truth. There's a lot of bad games out there, which is why you need sports betting. You need it. We can all get caught up with it's bad for sports and the integrity of sports and this and that. And Brendan Sorsby is the latest example of a victim of this. And, you know, he's citing a mental illness and all. Okay, fine. You want to take that approach? You do you. I'll take this approach. No, it's just making something bland taste that much better. That's what it's doing. Hey, this game sucks. Want to make it better? Yeah, what do you got? Here, get on DraftKings and have at it. Take a bite out of that apple. So I look at it and I go, this is just somebody saying, hey man, the Olympics are great. You know, it's got some flaws, but you know what? Why don't we add a little something to it? What were you thinking? How about some steroids? Awesome. I think it's tremendous. So it's going on in Vegas. Everything, you know, is on the up and up as much as it can be. They're doing it safely. So I look at that and I go, this is just somebody who's decided, why don't we take something you know, make a little bit of a switch to it, a little bit of a change. We'll adjust it a little bit, adjust the settings, add a little something, whatever terminology you want to use. And they're making it that much better. I think it's great. At the Jonas Knox on X, at Jonas Knox Show on Instagram is where you can find us on IG. All right, so speaking of something normal and making it a little bit better, it's happening right now in the NBA. Right? It's going on currently in the NBA. All right. So, and I've said this before that it was almost as if, you know, like 20 something years ago, they were designing an NBA player and they said, here's what we got to do. We want to give this guy a great shot. We want to make him great from the free throw line. We want to make him an elite defender. We want to make him have ball handling skills. We want to make him be, we want to make him be a complete player. Okay. This is what we want. You go, all right, awesome. All right. Sounds like a plan. Let's get to work. Ooh. But when you're done with that, could you do us a favor? Could you stretch him out a little bit? What do you mean? Like, get him to, I don't know, if you could get him to 7'4" and make him look like something you would see out in front of a car dealership this weekend for a Memorial Day sale, that would be great. And that's what you've got with Victor Wembanyama, who in watching the series against OKC, especially watching last night, you look at it and you go, they're close, but they're not there yet. They're most likely not going to win this series, but they're close. And I think probably a lot farther along than anybody thought that they were going to be. You watch the Oklahoma City Thunder and you go, that's still the elite team in basketball. That's still the one you look at and go, they are the problem. They're the one nobody wants to face. That's a team that runs a bench out there that'll get you 70 plus points in a playoff game. The Thunder are still the team to beat in the NBA. And I don't think it's as close as maybe some people think it is. Although San Antonio has closed the gap more so than some would have thought. So I watched the game last night and I go, all right. So OKC is still the team. San Antonio is close, although not close enough, but at least they've got the star right. So Victor Wembanyama spoke post game about what he needs to do more of following the Spurs loss last night.
1: Gotten a lot of defensive attention your whole career all year, but has it felt the last couple of games like it's harder to get space, like they're crowding a little more, making it more difficult on you?
2: I feel like I have trouble making my teammates better right now. That's what I should do better. My shooting splits aren't terrible. I need to be more of a team player.
0: So he does everything right. He says everything right. He's in San Antonio, a place that is a factory for successful big men in the league. And you look at it and you go, they may not win this series. They may not win a title, and they most likely won't, especially based on what happened last night. He may not have won the MVP. SGA may still be the best player in this series when it's all said and done. But you could at least say they got that right. And if I were the NBA in this conversation about what can you do to move the sport forward, a lot of discussion about what does it look like when LeBron's gone, because LeBron's been the crutch for so many people. They just latch on. Like, so many people in the media are a barnacle when it comes to LeBron James. The SS LeBron is at sea, and the barnacles latch onto the side of it and are just hoping that will deliver them some sort of a storyline. Honestly. Like, when he's gone, there's going to be a lot of people that are really going to struggle. Really going to struggle. And if you're the NBA, you've got a legitimate freak. Something we've never seen before. You need to latch on to that and push that as far as you can. It's not enough this year, in my mind, to get them over the hump. It's not enough to close that gap enough to where you look at it and go, that's a problem. But it's enough to where if you are one of these other teams, especially in the Western Conference, if you're one of these other teams that thought to yourself, man, we just got to figure out a way to beat OKC. That whole math has changed because now it's OKC and then San Antonio. And the gap between San Antonio and the next team might be greater than the one between OKC and the Spurs. So I look at it and I go, they're probably going to come up short this year. OKC, with how deep they are and with everything they've got going, it's just their time. But if you're San Antonio, if you're the NBA, you've got a legitimate freak that you cannot see in any other sport anywhere outside of maybe Ohtani. You've got a legitimate freak that you should push to the moon if you're the NBA. Try and make that happen. Put him on the center stage. Put him, you want to put him on Christmas. Do whatever you need to do. Push it as far as you can. It's not going to result in the championship this year, but that dude is a stud. At the Jonas Knox on X, at Jonas Knox Show on Instagram. And again, you can always listen on the iHeartRadio app, where you can stream us wherever you happen to be. So catch us in all of our Fox Sports Radio shows live 24/7 in the new and improved iHeartRadio app. Search Fox Sports Radio in the app to stream us live all day, every day. And be sure to select Fox Sports Radio as one of your presets in the iHeart app, so we'll always pop up at the top of your screen. All right, so coming up next here, we're going to dive back into the NFL. All right, and here's why we're going to do it. Because there's a team that's got this issue at quarterback, and we believe that we have got the solution for this issue at quarterback, and that's yours right here on FSR.
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0: By the way, coming up, speaking of which, a little over 10 minutes from now, we are going to tell you about a proud, proud moment as a father in the world of sports. You know, proud moment as a father in the world of sports. A lot of people talk about LeBron and Bronny and all of that. Let me just tell you something. Somebody is following in their dad's footsteps. I'll explain here a little over 10 minutes from now. I do want to point out that we have had a bunch of really, really good feedback on the show thus far. We are an hour and 20 plus minutes in to this program. If you are listening on the podcast, probably a little shorter for you. But here on Fox Sports Radio, we like to showcase, especially on this show, and really only on this show, because there's And this is, you know, not a shot at anybody in sports media, but a lot of people can dish it. They just can't take it. Like, they're willing to criticize an athlete or somebody in sports, but when the criticism comes back on them, they'll just block you.
1: Rob Parker.
0: I'm not calling anybody out. I'm not naming names here. I refuse to name the names. I'm just saying it happens, and you know that it happens. Now, on this show, that doesn't happen. Because we're not sensitive to that stuff. And if you are somebody who is thin-skinned, this just isn't the show for you. It's not. It wasn't the show for you on the weekend overnights. It just isn't the show for you. That's, if you are a thin-skinned person, if you can't take a joke, if you can't laugh at yourself, if you want to give it but not take it when it comes to criticism, this is not the show for you. But if you can, this is the show for you. Ben writes in, Joni the Bleep, your newest boy toy and beefcake is that alien in San Antonio. You can't get enough of that Frenchy bleep. You cracker ass Epstein bleep. Another guy writes in, hey, Monica Lewinsky Jr., it's no surprise you mentioned a bleep and first take, since a bleep is the first thing you take every morning. Get off the air with your woke takes and stick to what you're good at. Spitting on your hand and going to Orchids of Asia with Robert Kraft. Booby writes in, of course, flaccid, floppy, 3-inch packin' Joni loves that floppin' SGA. You know, at his house, SGA stands for, she ain't getting no bleep tonight. Please, just let a real man, like the sultry-throated Isaac Lohenkron, finish the show. Hey, you leave Isaac's throat alone, booby. Aaron writes in, just wanted to post this PSA for anyone that has made the mistake of being fooled that this is the Hey Jonas podcast. Turn away immediately. They'll probably sue Jonas because he's evaluating their podcast, devaluing their podcast because of the 100% trash Jonas puts out every Saturday. Hey, there's no shame on the Jonas Brothers. No knock here. Whatever. Listen, zero shade. We share a name. I was first. We share a name, and mine's my first name. No problem. I'm sure it's a great podcast. Maddie writes in, here we go again. It's like a bad case of Ebola, the radio version. Jonas is 100% trash, and no vaccines are available to rid us of this disease. Only Brady and LeVar could make a difference at 1 a.m., and nobody would notice nor care. Unrelated to that, screw Isaac Lohenkron.
2: I'm looking at that post right now. It does not say that.
0: You sure?
2: Not on my computer.
0: Might have misspelled your name, but it's there. At the Jonas Knox on X, that is at the Jonas Knox on X is where you can find that. You know, I'm not sure if I could post some of those on the IG stories. I'll be honest with you. Some of those are a bit over the top. I tried to bleep out as much as I could. Did I get dumped there, Chris? Was there any dumps necessary there or no?
1: Not this time, mercifully.
0: Yeah, pretty clean. That's called being a professional. But yeah, again, leave Isaac's throat out of it. Sorry that your throat was brought into the mentions there, Isaac.
2: No, there were different possible ways that could be perceived, and I'm choosing to perceive it as a compliment.
0: Yeah. That's what I would do. 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All right, so there's a team with a little bit of a quarterback issue in the NFL. So the Arizona Cardinals and Jacoby Brissett apparently are not close. They are not close on a reworked deal. According to ESPN, citing sources, that they are significantly far apart on a reworked deal are the Arizona Cardinals and Jacoby Brissett. He hasn't attended any of the voluntary offseason programs, any of that stuff. The mandatory stuff comes up later on. He has not been there. I have a question for anybody that cares when it comes to Jacoby Brissett and the Cardinals getting a reworked deal done. What's the point? You know what I mean? Honestly. Like, let's all just be honest here. What is the point? This is a bridge year. The Cardinals and several other teams around the NFL approached this past offseason and basically told you what the plan was. They basically told you. It's a deep quarterback draft class next year. And if we can win a few games this upcoming year, sweet. If not, that's okay. And I feel like the Arizona Cardinals are in that grouping. Because if this was all about the Cardinals winning, competing, trying to actually go out and win games this year, trying to do whatever it took to win games, then Kyler Murray would still be their quarterback. Because the best available option, if you were to just pull every single GM in the league, anybody that covers the NFL, any fan, and say, all right, we're going to give you four choices. You've got to win as many games as possible. Here are your four options at quarterback. Kyler Murray, Jacoby Brissett, Gardner Minshew, Carson Beck. What are you taking? All of them would take Kyler Murray. Except for the Cardinals. Why is that? Because they told you without telling you, this year's whatever. So when I see this story come out that they're trying to get a reworked deal done with Jacoby Brissett, but the sides aren't close and he hasn't showed up to any of the voluntary stuff, and he hasn't. It's like, look, man, I understand the Jacoby Brissett angle. I understand why he's doing it because he wants one more decent bite at the apple in a place where he's already been told you're going to be our starting quarterback. But if a deal doesn't get done or he decides he doesn't want to play or like whatever the case may be, what does it matter? Like, if anything, why don't you just start Carson Beck? Who knows? You picked him in the third round. Maybe there's something there. There's people that were pretty high on him. That were pretty high on him coming out. People in the NFL are like, man, he's got a lot of the traits that we really like. So if that's the case, start Carson Beck. But I look at it and I go, I don't know what any of this really matters, because the Cardinals, along with other teams in the NFL, told you what they felt about this upcoming season, and they did so with the way they handled the offseason. At the Jonas Knox on X, at Jonas Knox Show on Instagram, here as we take you all the way up until 4 p.m. Eastern time, 1 o'clock Pacific. All right, so coming up next here, you talk about a proud moment, a father-son moment in the world of sports. That'll be yours right here on FSR. But for all the latest, we turn it over to the man, the myth, the throat, Sir Isaac Lowenkron.
2: Thank you, Jonas. And our top story today, the family of NASCAR legend Kyle Busch issuing a statement within the last few hours saying that Busch died from severe pneumonia that progressed into sepsis, resulting in rapid and overwhelming complications. Busch died on Thursday in a Charlotte hospital at the age of 41. Coming up tonight at 8 p.m. Eastern, it's Game 3 of the NBA's Eastern Conference Finals from Cleveland, with the New York Knicks leading the Cavaliers 2-0. Tonight at 7 Eastern, Game 2 of the NHL's Eastern Conference Finals, as the Carolina Hurricanes host the Montreal Canadiens. The Canadiens lead the series 1-0. In Major League Baseball right now, the St. Louis Cardinals, a 6-1 lead at Cincinnati. In the top of the ninth inning, the Cardinals' Jordan Walker, a two-run home run, his 14th. The Houston Astros up 3-0 over the Cubs at Wrigley in the bottom of the fifth inning on two home runs by Christian Walker. He now has 13 home runs this season. And for the record, Jordan Walker and Christian Walker are not related. The Toronto Blue Jays on George Springer's fifth home run have a 1-0 lead over the Pittsburgh Pirates going to the bottom of the second inning. Finally, Jonas, we have a Formula One racing Montreal stripper strike update.
0: All right. I love strippers and racing.
2: Montreal strip club and sex workers have launched a strike today to coincide with Montreal hosting this weekend's Canadian Grand Prix, an occasion considered to be the busiest weekend of the year for area clubs. They're striking in an effort to secure basic workers' rights. For example, most dancers are not paid a salary, only tips, despite often being required to pay clubs a fee to perform. Among the signs seen at a protest a short time ago, courtesy of a post from a reporter from the Montreal Gazette newspaper, a sign that reads, and I quote, "No justice, no peace," unquote, with peace in this case being spelled P-I-E-C-E, next to an illustration of a woman's derriere. Jonas, back to you.
0: Isaac, back to you. I mean, you're the one with this developing situation. No justice, no peace. That's well done. I think that's a winner. You know, that'll get on a T-shirt somewhere. I would also say this, because I think I did see this story. Maybe we talked about it briefly, not in this much detail, which I appreciate. Their complaint is they've got to pay a fee to the establishment to perform there, correct? Like, that's part of the issue.
2: Among other things, I mean, that's just one of it, but they generally lack basic workers' rights.
0: Okay. Well, let's be honest, it's not basic work. So there's that. Also, I would say this. Man, every hairstylist who's listening to this show, and this is one of the most popular shows among hairstylists, from my understanding. Every hairstylist that's listening to this show, you know this. You got to pay a fee. You pay a chair fee. Now, sometimes, depending on the rent of the building you're working in, the chair fees go up. But this is a normal, standard situation for a lot of businesses where you've got to pay a fee if you want to be able to perform or work, or in this case, take your clothes off and grind on somebody's lap in their establishment. So I don't see, you know, I mean, I'm sorry. I mean, I always want to side with a stripper if I can. I would love to, but I look at this and I go, I mean, what do you want them to do? Let you just work in their building and not have to pay a fee for it? You know what I mean? I think I've got a legitimate argument here. I'm trying to stick up for the establishment here. All right. Good talk, Isaac.
2: Oh, no, you were asking me?
0: I'm sorry.
2: I don't want to intrude on your show.
0: I was asking your thoughts.
2: Well,
0: my
2: response to that is I think the hairstylist should go out on strike as well. I didn't even know that about a hairstylist, that they need to pay the place that they work a fee just to work there?
0: Well, yeah. It's a chair fee.
2: I'd never heard of that before.
0: Yeah.
2: I had honestly never heard of that before.
0: Yeah,
2: I don't think that's fair. The hairstylists need to pay a fee either. By the way, just one other sports component of this, as it turns out, what could perhaps add to the leverage of this effort is the fact that also right now it's not just Formula One, But the Montreal Canadiens are making a run, as we just indicated, in the Stanley Cup playoffs.
0: Oh, that's right.
2: And they will be coming back for games 3 and 4 of the Eastern Conference Finals. And if they advance to the Stanley Cup Final, that will result in another influx of people coming in from out of town, which might add to the workers' cause. So, solidarity.
0: I mean, just think about how many hearts are going to be broken. I mean, that's you know how much money a guy in a Patrick Waugh jersey with bike shorts on so he can feel it more is going to pay at a strip club? I mean, there's a reason why there's a line at the ATM when you go in there. Like, they're willing to pay whatever fee it is just to get a few more bucks. And then, you know, sometimes if you want to make it, if you want to make the, and again, that's just, I would guess, not speaking from experience, like, you know, usually the dance is as long as the song is. I mean, that's where you just go.

0: finish line. Just a beautiful moment that was totally spontaneous. Yeah.
1: Yeah. No, that, geez, that might be the best one. Well, let me just put an argument in for something here. All right. So I ask my son, who is a diehard Cubs fan, He loves the Cubs. Like, literally watches every game, has every, like, gets dressed up. He wants to know what jerseys they're wearing so he can wear the same colors. Like,
0: have you regaled him, though, with the legend that was Harry Caray, though?
1: Yeah, we've eaten there before.
0: Oh, okay.
1: Yeah, I mean, I haven't told him all the stories, like the Mike North story.
0: Oh, you're going to wait until he gets older for those.
1: Yeah, yeah, yeah. Some of those you've got to wait until he gets older. I mean, Harry liked the booze.
0: Yeah, I'll say. Side note. Yeah. Eating at Harry Caray's, was it overrated or was it good?
1: The one that was by Wrigley Field was awful, but it's not there anymore. Okay. The one that's on Navy Pier, pretty solid.
0: Okay. All right.
1: Yeah, pretty solid.
0: All right. Yeah.
1: So my son's a diehard Cub. I mean, loves the Cubs. And I walk downstairs and I say to him, "Hey, buddy, how come you're not watching the Cubs game?" And he says, and I quote, "Because I don't want to see them strike out." And I thought, you know what? I'm so proud of you, because you are exactly right. That's exactly what's going to happen. They've lost six in a row. They're striking out left and right. And at 5 years old, he already knows how it's going to go next. That's how you raise them right, Isaac. All right, you set the expectations correct, you set it right, and you let them know what life's going to be like as a Cubs fan. That's how you do it.
0: Already six strikeouts today by the Cubs through five innings. Congrats.
1: I told you, you do it. So, hey, buddy, why aren't you watching the Cubs game? I don't want to watch them strike out again. It's fair. That's a fair evaluation, because that's all that they've done during an awful stretch of baseball. So, proud moment, man. But yeah, the guy helping his son across the line, you're probably right. That's probably the best father-son moment.
0: No, yours is better.
1: All right. It is Jonas Knox here on Fox Sports Radio, at the Jonas Knox on X, at Jonas Knox Show on Instagram. Up next, we are going to close up shop with another edition of The Scraps right here on FSR.
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0: justice, no peace, man. What a slogan. Jonas Knox, Fox Sports Radio. So we are going to close up shop with another edition of The Scraps. That'll be yours here on FSR momentarily. Make sure you stick around. Coming up in a little over 12 minutes from now, it'll be Tracy Sandler and Nikki K taking over the airwaves. They will have you covered here, top of next hour, here on Fox Sports Radio. If you've missed any of today's show, though, you're going to want to catch the podcast. 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Right after the show, today's pod will be posted. You can be sure to follow it, rate it 5 stars. 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You'll find today's full show posted right after we get off the air. I will also send out a link to that as well, too, via two different options for you. You can go to X at the Jonas Knox. That's at the Jonas Knox on X. I will send the link there. I will also post the link in the IG stories of the show Instagram page at Jonas Knox Show. That is at Jonas Knox Show on Instagram. And all of that will be posted as soon as that podcast is up and running and ready to go for you. Right now, though, it is time to close up shop here in real time with a little something we do called this.
1: Jonas.
2: You moron.
1: How could you not get to these stories?
2: You moron.
1: These are the scraps.
0: And to find out what we've missed so far on the show, we turn it over to our executive producer, the one and only Bo Benson. Bo?
3: You know, Jonas, fun fact, my first real neighborhood friend was the kid in the November Rain music video.
0: Really?
3: Yeah. He's my neighbor. He's my the first person I think I would call a friend in my life.
0: Now, is he the same level of celebrity as Justin Cooper, our executive producer of the Ben Maller Show?
3: I mean, Coop still gets residuals. For Liar Liar, I imagine. I don't know if the kid I knew gets residuals for the November Rain music video.
0: I hope so. He's got to buy somebody some wings. But I would say this. Dennis the Menace. I think Dennis the Menace was also like if you go to Justin Cooper's IMDb page, like he's got like real. Their credentials all over the place, decent role. Like, he's like Coops is somebody. Like, he's won awards. Coops awesome. Now, one of the great moments in the history of Two Pros and a Cup of Joe was we were at the Graduate Hotel in Columbus, Ohio, and we were doing a live show from there. And I noticed it's because the way that the hotel bar was set up where we were doing the show from is it was kind of had a vintage feel. And they had a VCR, like a TV VCR combo, which, by the way, the Fox Sports Radio update studio had up until about 15 minutes ago. Yeah. It's awesome. But it had this TV VCR combo, and one of the VHS cassette tapes was Liar Liar.
3: Ooh.
0: And we told them at the Graduate, like, hey, we know that guy. In that, like, the kid in that, like, he's a producer. He's actually working back in Sherman Oaks. He's doing the show right now. And I think they thought we were just BSing them. So we got a copy of Liar Liar and had Justin Cooper autograph it and send it back to the Graduate in Columbus, Ohio. So if you are listening in Columbus, Ohio, when you go to the Graduate Hotel, ask to see the copy of Liar Liar and you'll see Justin Cooper's autograph on the cassette tape. So, what else is going on?
3: Yeah,
0: Bo?
3: You know, someone else that can afford chicken wings for themselves. Matt Stafford got a 1-year, $55 million extension from the Rams. He is locked in for 2 years now with the team they just drafted Ty Simpson.
0: At the end of this deal, he's going to be over $500 million in his career.
3: He's like Kirk Cousins, except he's actually like won things.
0: Yeah, it's like he's going to be a Hall of Famer. And you just look at it, you go, because he was part of that last couple of guys that got the big time rookie deal when they were drafted high until they slotted all the salaries.
3: Yeah.
0: But yeah, you look at him and you go, dude, he's going to make over $500 million. And then, you know, to hear Sean McVay talk about how close they were to putting him on IR to start the season because of the back issues and all that. And it was, you know, it was really a close call as to how they were going to handle it. And then he goes out last year and he has an MVP year. He's good for this next year. I don't know what it looks like after that. All of it depends on health. perfect world, they'd love to see another 2 years from Stafford, and then they can turn the reins over to Ty Simpson. But good for Matthew Stafford, man. He got paid. Although I would say this, that $500 million is going to go in a hurry out here. So yeah. the way housing is nowadays and the way gas is, you got to be careful with that money.
3: Sunday will mark Mo Salah's final appearance for Liverpool after 9 years. Not sure what the future holds for him, but he is a club legend at Liverpool. So that is a sad departure to see him go.
0: Are you a Liverpool guy, Bo?
3: Yes, I am. I am a Liverpool fan because of the club's history and because of Salah. So
0: what's the speculation? Where is he going to go? Is he coming to MLS?
3: I don't think he's going to MLS. Chris might know more than I do about his future. A popular thing is to assume one of the Saudi leagues, but I don't know. He might go back to Serie A. I'm not sure.
2: Saudi leagues are basically going to be about the same thing as MLS, just going out for the money. But I think he's still got some prime to play in Europe. I'm more interested in like Pep Guardiola's like stepping away from Man City. But
0: how old is he? How old is Mo Salah?
3: Salah's got to be, let's see, 33.
0: Any relation to Robert Salah?
2: No, unfortunately.
0: Sorry.
2: No. I wish it was true.
0: Yeah, I mean, Robert Salah is out there, you know, change it. You see Robert Salah's getting rid of seed oils in the building there?
3: Like that was should lead to, what, like 3 or 4 wins for the Titans this year?
0: Just, you know, like if the Titans overachieve and they go 6-11, do we point to the seed oil removal 100%. As the reason
2: why? Yeah, we have
0: why?
2: To. By the way, that the schedule makers absolutely know what they're doing. Giving them Titans Jets that
0: of
2: early
0: course.
2: In the season. It's so good.
0: Of course. And you know the part about the NFL schedule makers that annoy me, but it's kind of funny at the same time. They act like we're all morons. Like we don't know that they're well aware of the storylines and all that. Remember last year it was, you know, when Aaron Rodgers and the Steelers were putting all, and it was before Rodgers had committed to anything, and they're like, "Oh, well, we don't follow along with that. We're not really sure what's happening there. We just put the schedule." You're full of crap. It's entertainment. You know it's entertainment. You know the storylines, and you build your schedule around those storylines. It's okay to admit it. Everybody knows what the reality is. This has been a fun one. For Isaac Lohenkron, for Bo Benson and Chris Perfett, I'm Jonas Knox. Keep it locked here for more Fox Sports Radio.
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28: And here's what you need to know.
29: The family of NASCAR legend Kyle Busch issued a statement today saying he died from severe pneumonia that progressed from into sepsis, resulting in rapid and overwhelming complications. Busch died on Thursday in a Charlotte hospital at the age of 41. Tonight, game three of the Eastern Conference Finals from Cleveland will be the Knicks leading the Cavaliers 2-0. That tips 8 o'clock Eastern. Also 7 Eastern, game two of the NHL's Eastern Conference Finals from Carolina. The Montreal Canadiens lead the Hurricanes 1-0. Major League Baseball, the Cardinals and Reds are in game one of a doubleheader. It's just wrapped up 8-1, the final score. Jordan Walker hit his 14th home run of the season. Brian Torres with his first. Christian Walker had 2 runs as the Astros lead the Cubs 3-0. Paul Skene starting for the Pirates with the Blue Jays lead 1-0 after George Springer hit his 5th home run of the season in the first inning. I'm Martin Weiss.
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31: Yeah, yeah, one time we gonna give it to you like this, yeah, like this, yeah, like this.
30: The plays, the sounds of the game, the interviews, the breaking news, the top stories. When it goes down, we'll cover it here. Your Fox Sports Saturday is right now. 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
32: Hello, I am Tracy Sandler, joined by the lovely Nikki Kay.
33: Party rockin'.
32: Party rockin'. I love that. Party rockin' on this Saturday of Memorial Day weekend. You just heard Martin Weiss talk about how Kyle Busch died from pneumonia that progressed into sepsis. We want to send our thoughts and prayers to him and his family. I know he was a wonderful person, and the NASCAR community and community at large is mourning him today. So, with that, we've got some NBA playoffs to discuss, Nikki. I am really interested to talk about this Thunder Spurs series, because my feelings on it Monday night are so different than my feelings on it today, which is sports. But first, before we get into that, how was your week?
0: Oh my gosh, the week has been just nonstop. And I love having games at 5 o'clock Pacific time, 5:30 Pacific time, every day. Yeah. Every day to look forward to. And, you know, what started as the double OT thriller in game one of the Western Conference Finals. And then the next night we got an overtime thriller with the Knicks taking 3.5 quarters to wake up. And now here we are. I mean, on the East, it's, you know, debatable if we're going to get a competitive series at all. But for me, the Western Conference Finals have been can't miss cinema.
32: They have been can't miss cinema. And I'm going to take us back to Monday night. We obviously, as you mentioned, double overtime thriller, Spurs win. Wemby is the greatest player of all time. Everyone else should just retire.
0: The hyperbole
32: should sit
0: was
32: down. And he
0: flowing.
32: Was tremendous. He was absolutely tremendous. And he is tremendous. He is tremendous. He was tremendous in that game.
0: 42-23.
32: Yes, it was unbelievable. Mm-hmm. If everybody else should just not even play basketball until he retires.
0: I think that was the thing that really bothered me, was that, first of all, it was a 2-overtime game, and the discourse was Wemby's the greatest ever, pack it up.
32: Yes, and he may end up being, and this is comes into a bigger discussion that I, you know what, let's just pop into it, because it is the holiday weekend and we should pop into bigger discussions.
0: Yes.
32: And so for me, I'm a person, and I don't know if we've talked about this on the show before, I'm not such a, who is the greatest? Was it Jordan? Was it LeBron? Everybody I feel like can be the greatest of where they are in their time, in their generation. And so Wemby may end, and that's me, and I know I'm in the minority of that, but that is me. Wemby may end up being the greatest, but I do think the hyperbole we put, and then the thing, of course, it's so funny, is that we can do that, then the Thunder come back, and in game two, and they win it, they obviously play well, they look like the Thunder who won the championship last year, and it's like, well, I mean, really, can anybody beat the Thunder? And I love it, and that's part of what we do, but it does make me laugh.
0: And I think a little bit of the discourse after game two came around the injuries, because you see the Spurs without De'Aaron Fox, and then Dylan Harper goes out with a hammy, and it never has been on. I mean, and granted, the Thunder lost J-Dub again. And the discourse then shifts to, well, if Wemby doesn't have, you know, two of his three guards, like the Spurs offense isn't going to flow. And I think in any sport, right, you want the full complement of weapons.
32: Sure.
0: Nobody wants an asterisk on how they advance. But the reality is, especially with this day and age of the NBA, injuries are part of the game.
32: Yes.
0: And 82 games in the season, every team loses, you know, 2 to 3 stars. And that's a bit much bigger discussion about are the minutes too much at this point in the evolution of the league. But all that to say, we get to a game 3, series tied up 1-1. And what was your reaction watching last night?
32: I was watching last night, and this may be a hot take, okay?
0: Yeah.
32: But I'm watching the game, and I know the Spurs come out to like a huge, huge
0: 15-0 start.
32: 15-0 start.
0: It was a fiesta in San Antonio.
32: And everybody is in all the shirts.
0: Do you like the funfetti look, the pinata?
32: Okay, so as a general rule, I love funfetti.
0: Yes.
32: Like that is general rule. I am a funfetti person.
0: I love funfetti.
32: And I did like all the fun colors and all throughout the stadium. I did, however, find it a little distracting.
0: I personally love it, because to me, San Antonio as an organization is just so, they purposely make everything very, like, I don't want to say bland. Bland's not the word, but that gray and black color scheme, and like, you don't see big personalities. It's a culture established by Tim Duncan, who, by the way, the cameras cut away to him last night. He is sitting in, guess what color shirt he was in?
32: Well, I didn't see what
0: he was in hot pink.
32: God bless him.
0: I'm going to show you, like, I'll pull up the picture, but I mean, it was just an iconic cutaway, expressionless Tim Duncan sitting in the bleachers wearing a hot pink shirt. It almost kind of looked like the crying Jordan meme, but all that to say, I kind of like the little bit of expression from San Antonio. Viva la fiesta.
32: I totally agree with you. I think maybe just I wasn't expecting it. The other thing is too, and I will admit this to you and to all of our listeners. Mm-hmm. The reason I didn't see Tim Duncan in his shirt is because I was going back and forth between game 3 of the Western Conference Finals and a Dodger game being played in May. But that's who I am.
0: Well, Brewers score was pretty. First of all, we got to get you to a good dive bar where they've got both on at the same time.
32: We might have to.
0: Shout out to Obie's in El Porto in Manhattan Beach. They had game volume on for a Thunder Spurs game.
32: That's pretty awesome.
0: And then they had Dodgers on adjacent TVs.
32: Okay, so that could be.
0: You got to come with me.
32: I should come with you. And so therefore I could see everything. So I'm going back and forth. And so I'm thinking that might partly be why I was so distracted too. Because I'm going back and forth. And I'm like, oh my God, there's like a color splash.
0: Did you miss anything in Milwaukee?
32: I missed really nothing in Milwaukee, but that doesn't mean that I'm not going to watch every game of my young men in blue. Oh my gosh, Nikki just showed me the shirt. I need it.
0: Tim Duncan in pink.
32: Tim Duncan in pink. That it does kind of look like the meme. Tim Duncan in pink is, it's a vibe.
0: We're pink girls.
32: We are pink girls. So yeah, I'm into that. So what did I think of the game?
0: So long story short.
32: I'm watching the Thunder come back, and this might be a hot take, and I was excited to talk to you about this. A couple days ago, and you and I were talking, and we were like, we want this to go 7, which we do.
0: Yes.
32: This one could go 7. This could be the one that goes 7. Are the Thunder going to win this one 4-1?
0: No. Okay. I think it is, right? It is a highly competitive series. I think the Thunder bench showed why this organization is established and shouldn't be questioned the way they were after a reactionary double OT loss in game 1. A historic bench performance. Oklahoma City's bench had 76 points.
32: It's unbelievable.
0: And led by none other than, first of all, Alex Caruso, the gift. He wants all the smoke. He lives up to the moment, the pressure. He's like Unk on this team now. I think at like 31, 32 years old, he's the oldest guy. But how about a moment for Jared McCain?
32: Oh my gosh, Jared McCain. I'm so glad that you brought him up. This guy's amazing. And to think about when he got traded and the things that were said, and he's just been unbelievable. And even if he wasn't so great from the three, he was so great in the paint. Like this guy. And he's great on TikTok. So, I mean, the trifecta.
0: So, and to your point, he was 2-for-10 from beyond the arc, but yet he steps onto the floor and he believes he should have the ball. And that audacity is what is going to make him great in moments, right? Because he's sharing the floor with Shai Gilgeous-Alexander, MVP, number 2 overall pick in Chet Holmgren, guys who have been on the stage already and won it all. And yet he says, no, I want the ball. Finishes with a playoff career high, 24 points. I did love it in what you were mentioning about being traded. I listened to a snippet of his post-game press conference, and someone asked him about that. Like, does this make you feel validated, or like, you know, you're proving Daryl Morey wrong, blah, blah, blah. And McCain, the humility he had in his response, he said, you know, no, because Daryl was the one who drafted me, and I will always have appreciation and gratitude for him for believing in me. And he goes, now this is about proving the people, my supporters, right, not proving any doubters wrong. And I just think that is, it's that sort of ego. And I know we're going to chat with Nick Gallo from the Oklahoma City Thunder later, and he has like firsthand insight into this team, but it's that sort of ego and humility on this Thunder roster that makes them so deep and makes any guy know that my night could be tonight, and when it is, I'm ready.
32: And that is what makes a winning team. And we did see it, not to bring it up, but we did see it with Michigan. I mean, that was a big thing. You had all these stars, but everybody bought it. It really reminded me of that, especially in last night's game. And I think with Jared McCain, that feeling of I want the ball every time I'm on the court, but then also that feeling of, but I know I can't have it and I don't have to prove myself to the person that traded me, I think is what makes the team special, what makes the team so good. Wemby said something that I thought was very interesting when he said, I'm not making all the players around me better. And going back to the greatest of all time, in my humble opinion,
0: That's what makes greatness.
32: That's what makes greatness. Michael Jordan made everyone around him better. That everyone. And that was what
0: and LeBron
32: what made so
0: James
32: great.
0: Too.
32: Yes,
0: like
32: he does.
0: Look at the roster he dragged through one round of the playoffs.
32: Absolutely.
0: With no Luka Doncic and half of Austin Reeves. You know, it was the great ones do just that.
32: Mm-hmm. And I thought there was pretty good self-awareness on Wemby's part. And I like that he said that, but that's the thing to watch for me, not just in the next game and not just in the series or the rest of the playoffs, guys in their careers. It's one thing to be great, but is
0: right.
32: everyone else around you great because you're great? And that in basketball, I think we maybe even see it the most. See it in football.
0: It's unfolded. Yeah. And baseball's a little bit more individualistic.
32: It's a little more individual,
0: I mean, obviously, it's a team sport, but you are at the plate, like, performing for yourself.
32: Yeah.
0: In that.
32: And you're on the mound.
0: Yeah, but I do have to say, Wemby, I think, you know, all the superlatives around him, 7'4", alien, we've never seen anything like him. What has impressed me the most is the composure in quotes that you said, like mm-hmm. that. And then also the competitive fire. He wants to be the best. He believe, you know, he owns it. He shoulders that responsibility. And I mean, I just think the what we're going to get from this young man moving forward is going to be first of so many things. Right. And, I hope that we get him healthy. I hope that, you know, his teammates stay healthy so that like a series like this isn't determined because, you know, two of your starting five are out.
32: And I think this series, and we've discussed this before, I think offline, but this is the beginning of a rivalry.
0: Right.
32: Like a real rivalry in the West.
0: Say that five times.
32: Real rivalry. I got it three times.
0: Yeah.
32: I feel like I'm sorry. But I think we're seeing something special here. When you look at these young players and look at what they're doing and look at the maturity and the humility on and off the court, I mean, we did have a little kerfuffle.
0: Yep.
32: A little kerfuffle.
0: I love it.
32: Kerfuffle, you know, is my favorite word.
0: Oh, ruffle those feathers in a kerfuffle. No, I'm all for the animosity. And I think, who was it? Isaiah Joe was joking like that he was going to enter the fray from the bench and the Thunder staff like freaked out. And there's this just video of him being like, nah, I'm playing, you know, kind of.
32: Well, because they have to respect each other, but they don't have to like each other.
0: Yeah.
32: And I think that's exactly what we're seeing.
0: That's what I want. Where do you stand on the whole discourse about Shai Gilgeous-Alexander hitting the floor more than any other player in the league?
32: I'm going to be honest with you, I don't have particularly
0: right.
32: strong feelings on it whatsoever. I can come up with, I just don't really have.
0: The flop talk is a little bit exhaustive. I get it. It's not the prettiest.
32: The chanting was pretty
0: right.
32: epic last night. I think just the way they did it in sync. There's the word I'm looking for. The in syncness of the crowd chanting flopper, or is it
0: and
32: you're a flopper?
0: You know what? I did see one guy wrapped entirely in bubble wrap. as a joke that he was SGA, and then he had his buddies like kind of pushing him, and he'd be like, you know, flailing.
32: I mean, it's part of his game.
0: It's part
32: of the theatrics.
0: He's playing to the rules. Thunder are playing to the rules.
32: Luka has a little bit of that in him.
0: Oh my God. I love Luka. We both love Luka Doncic, but what I don't like is just the constant yapping at the refs after. It's like, just, you know what? Didn't get the call.
32: Let's move on.
0: Move on.
32: Doesn't not seem to be a strong suit. Though he got a little better about it this season pre-injury. But so much more to discuss. We have some NFL updates for you. We have a whole other series to talk about in the NBA. So stay right where you are. This is Fox Sports Saturday.
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0: Once again, Christopher Fett killing it with the music game. I am Tracy Sandler, joined by Nikki Kay, Christopher Fett, Ian Roddy, Martin Weiss. You have a... I mean, are we the dream team of Memorial Day weekend? I think
24: honestly,
0: maybe like a little bit.
24: I'd say so.
0: I'd say so, right?
25: We're the summer welcome party.
0: We are the summer welcome party. Thank you, Chris, for welcoming us in with that fabulous song. I want to update you all. I looked it up. It was indeed just Flopper. Last night's the chant that the Spurs fans had for SJ Flopper, Flopper, which... funny enough, I was chanting the rest of the night because it was in my head, but by this morning I'd forgotten what it was.
25: Oh,
0: so,
25: well, maybe you'll just be flip-flopping around. All right. And remember, be sure to subscribe to the Fox Sports Radio YouTube channel. 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
0: We are obviously knee-deep in conference finals in the NBA. We've got Stanley Cup playoffs. We've got baseball. But let me tell you who will never not be in the news, and that is the National Football League.
25: Oh, yes.
0: They will always...
25: the gift that keeps on giving.
0: Keeps on giving. The National Football League is a year-round situation, and I give the league a lot of credit for that. So a few updates. I think we're going to start with the Matthew Stafford contract.
25: Yeah, because pretty expected.
0: It was pretty expected. Of course, a few weeks ago, they draft Ty Simpson at 13. There is a uproar, a hoopla, a kerfuffle, but it's not a kerfuffle, yeah. About what does that mean. So this was definitely expected. Rams right on it. We got Matthew Stafford, of course, the whole Stafford family there for the signing of the contract. I think the Stafford girls are
25: right. And we knew ever since the MVP speech he gave that he wasn't retiring. And I think that was the biggest, you know, if he retires, what's going on? So we knew he's coming back, 38 years old, year 18, coming off that MVP campaign. And I think it really sets up the Rams to have kind of like a Green Bay scenario with Simpson in waiting.
0: Mm-hmm.
25: And I say Green Bay scenario a la Aaron Rodgers, Brett Favre, so.
0: And it's funny you bring up Aaron Rodgers.
25: Yep.
0: So now
25: Nikki, another man who loves to make headlines.
0: Nikki competing for the queen of the segue.
25: Ooh.
0: And I like it. I'm
25: willing
0: to
25: Tracy,
0: bring you
25: on board. I'm not trying to yuck your yum.
0: No, it's okay. I want you to be part of the segue. I can spread segue love, then I've done my job. That's my feeling. And so
25: we're in the portal.
0: We are
1: in the portal. So since you brought up a Green Bay situation, Aaron Rodgers, he is apparently after this year retiring. So he says, coming back to Pittsburgh. I don't really know what this does for Pittsburgh, if it changes anything.
25: Let's open this one up. Chris Ian, do you guys think this is Aaron Rodgers' true last season?
2: I will believe it when the body is presented. I will say I think it's his last season with the Steelers. I think the Steelers will hold him to that. But kind of, it's very funny because much like Brett Favre, I don't know if he knows how to let go at this point.
1: Right. That's possible. I said that's very possible.
2: Yeah, I just think it's very funny that he's kind of walked in the shadow. Early on, walking in the shadow of Brett Favre. Brett Favre wouldn't give up the reins. Then Brett Favre couldn't say no to the game. And it feels like we've hit that point, to the point where, like, when he was going from the Jets, people kept thinking he'd go to the Vikings to continue the Brett Favre, you know, path. And so he goes to the Steelers. But I do think at this point, too, like, maybe, Ian, like, he seems truthful enough.
1: Ian, what do you think?
3: I think he's done after this year.
1: I'm with Ian. I think he's going to make us talk about it.
3: Oh, for sure. Yeah, like he's gonna really draw it out.
2: He wants the farewell tour.
25: I think he's going to breadcrumb like, oh, but maybe I might come back.
3: Sure. Yeah, he loves to do that stuff.
25: And then he's going to be like, nah, I was never coming back. You guys are crazy for thinking I would come back.
1: Right, 100%.
2: My question is on that, like, I just said it out loud, is like, I think he wants a farewell tour, but then I realized, like, he hasn't done enough in Pittsburgh. He's primarily a Green Bay guy. He's not universally beloved to the point where he's going to get people giving him gifts like happened with Peyton Manning. Like this feels like this is absolutely something he wants that he's not going to get if he wants the farewell tour. I don't know. It feels like that's something that would suit him because he has been starving for attention.
1: Martin, what do you think? I want everybody chiming in on this one.
4: Aaron Rodgers strikes me as the type of guy that has other interests outside of football based off the fact that he's been a part-time player through everything but the game since, like, the Achilles in New York.
1: That's true.
4: I mean, he's going on darkness retreats. He's doing drugs. Like, that. I mean, it doesn't strike me as a guy who's locked in 17 weeks.
25: And he's, like, letting us know that he has made those a part of his personality. So, to your point, it's not like, oh, wow, have you heard that this is what Aaron Rodgers is doing during the offseason? No. He is making football sometimes very much the second bullet point in the conversation.
1: He's like anti-moving in silence.
25: Yeah.
1: Basically. He's against it. He is thoroughly against moving in any type of silence whatsoever.
3: He's earned that right, though, at least with his play, for sure.
1: He has. He definitely has. You know, it's almost too bad because I feel
25: the
1: like
25: longevity of his career, right? Like, to end on this sort
1: of... Yeah, the last several years, like, I think that there's been this... And this is who he is, so there's that, too. But I think that he was pretty beloved, and he's kind of less so now, and it's... I don't think he cares, but then I don't know. Part of me... Sometimes people like that really do care. They want to pretend like they don't care. They act like they don't care, but they do, in fact, care. So I don't know. This is going to be interesting to see. This reunion with Mike McCarthy, interesting to see how that goes. They were kind of up and down in Green Bay. But again, I don't think that him coming back, it's like, okay, good. Then that's just Steelers just needed to know that. And they are a real contender now. I don't really think that is the situation that we're looking for or looking at.
25: No.
1: And then one other situation that we just want to bring up is that Chicago Bears have said they have exhausted all possibilities.
25: Yeah, and this is a travesty.
1: The new stadium will be in Hammond, Indiana, or Arlington Heights, home of one Jimmy Garoppolo. So there's that. But I feel for Bears fans. It's kind of too bad. This saga has gone on and on. But much like Aaron Rodgers, I'll believe it when I fully see it.
25: The Illinois Bears or the Indiana Bears just don't make a lot of sense to me.
1: No, it does not. But you know who makes all the sense to me? Martin Weiss.
25: Hit us.
4: Major League Baseball got bad weather on the East Coast right now. We had the Rays at the Yankees, Tigers at Orioles, both postponed. Guardians at Phillies is they're trying to get that one in. It was still delayed. Hasn't not yet hit them all the way postponed. But in game one of a doubleheader, the Cardinals at the Reds, they were able to get that one in 8-0. Jordan Walker had his 8-1. Jordan Walker hit his 14th home run of the season, Brian Torres with his first. Christian Walker hit two home runs as the Astros lead the Cubs now 3-0 in the bottom of the ninth inning. Top of the sixth inning, Paul Skenes got the start for the Pirates, but Blue Jays lead 1-0. George Springer hit a first inning home run. Bottom of the second, the White Sox at the Giants scoreless. Twins with a 2-0 lead over the Red Sox. Mets, Marlins scoreless. So is the Nationals and the Braves. Both of those top of the second inning. And top of the second inning, Kansas City with a 3-0 lead over Seattle. Later today at 8 o'clock Eastern, we'll see the NBA's Eastern Conference Final from Cleveland. The Knicks lead the Cavaliers 2-0. 7 p.m. Eastern, Game 2 of the NHL's Eastern Conference Finals from Carolina, with the Canadiens leading the Hurricanes 1-0. At the Indy 500 this weekend, the family of NASCAR legend Kyle Busch issued a statement today saying he died from severe pneumonia that progressed into sepsis that resulted in overwhelming complications. Busch died on Thursday in a Charlotte hospital at the age of 41. Ladies, back to you.
1: Thank you very much, Martin. We talked a lot about the Western Conference Finals earlier, but we are not done because our first guest of the day is Nick Gallo, Oklahoma City Thunder team reporter, also king of the accessory, which we will get to in a little bit. But first, Nick, welcome to the show.
5: Thanks so much for having me on. I appreciate it. I don't think I've ever once in my life been called the king of the accessory, but I will take it.
1: You are welcome. And this is why people like to come on our show, because we will build you up. There you go. So we have now seen three games in this absolutely fantastic series. Nikki and I were talking earlier about Jared McCain. I want to jump right into him because he was just absolutely tremendous last night. He's been such a tremendous, obviously, addition to this team. Kind of what do you see from him? And something Nikki was talking about, his want to have the ball at all moments on the court in a good way, but yet his humility off the court.
5: Well, yeah, I think let's maybe start with the second layer. Think about the human element here for just a second. And when I think about McCain, it's the first thing that comes to mind. I mean, this is a second-year player who joined this team about 3 months ago. And here he is in a massive game on the road, game three, and he takes, you know, 20-plus shots in the game with zero hesitation, zero fear, and, you know, not looking over his shoulder at all. And I just cannot imagine many situations where a guy would be that confident to go and just play his game. And I think it speaks so much to the environment that's been created around the Thunder. Shai Gilgeous-Alexander, obviously, and his sort of grace and his ease allows for that, for guys to just step in and go play their games. And OKC needed every one of those 24 points last night. And if you've got a guy that's looking over his shoulder, that's worried if he's going to get pulled for, you know, taking one shot that isn't quite in rhythm, or isn't getting the ball back to the star player at the end, you know, at the end of the possession every single time, then you're going to have a timid player. And he just certainly was not that. And in playoff basketball, as Alex Caruso said, you have to be absolutely fearless. And it's amazing to see a guy like that absolutely fearless.
25: It's like the using the word audacity in a beautiful way. And I do have to admit, Nick, I listened to his press conference or I read an article somewhere. Pardon me for forgetting the writer's name, but that he carries around The Inner Game of Tennis, a book with him and it's a testament to his mindset. So guess what I ordered this morning off of Amazon? I sure did. I would love to be as fearless in a beautiful way as Jared McCain. But Nick, you know, for listeners and for Tracy's knowledge, I began my career in Oklahoma City, and that's where I became friends with Nick Gallo. And the team we were covering then was very much so different than the one we are seeing take the court today. But the one constant has been, as you alluded to, the culture of the Oklahoma City Thunder and the mastermind architect in Sam Presti. And Nick, like, when you look at, I mean, Presti, we know, is brilliant, and his dedication towards constructing an on-the-court product that wins in the community and is, you know, aimed at winning NBA titles is relentless. But how has he, over the years, as you've observed, shifted what he's looking for in identifying those winning-type players? Because I think that's what we're seeing as this series unfolds, that the Thunder just don't have six guys. They don't have seven guys. They're 11 deep of these, you know, humble, humble but confident young men who can step up when the lights are the brightest?
5: Well, you know, Nikki, the game has changed. The players and the, you know, kind of the threats and the challenges that you have to deal with change constantly over time. And so, of course, maybe the specific basketball skills are going to change. But I think to maybe what you're driving towards, what Sam Presti has looked for over the past, you know, nearly 20 years that he's been a general manager has not changed significantly, because there's hallmark values, there are hallmark character traits that are going to last in basketball regardless of exactly what the game is calling for at that specific time. The number one hallmark is competitiveness. And this Thunder team's trademark has been compete together. I think you can look no further than a guy like Isaiah Hartenstein, who plays 12 minutes in game one, absolutely unflinching in his commitment to the team, in his connection to the team. Game two, you know, has a massive impact just with his positioning, with his intelligence, playing extended minutes to be able to you know, rev the engines up possession after possession after possession, and then, you know, does so again in game three. This really mimics what we saw last year from Hartenstein, you know, a guy who is a free agent acquisition, not necessarily, you know, built up through the Thunder system, but the very first guy to be an incredible teammate. And I'll never forget game two of the Western Conference semis last year when Hartenstein gets taken out of game two after about 4 minutes for Jay Will, big Jalen Williams. And, you know, they're battling Nikola Jokic. Jokic went for 40 in game one and a triple-double. And the ball swings around to Jay Will on the very first possession that after Isaiah Hartenstein's gotten checked out. And the very first guy that leaps up off the bench and puts three fingers up in the air to celebrate a three-point shot that hasn't even gone up yet is Isaiah Hartenstein. And this is, you know, celebrating the guy that just jumped into the rotation in his place after 4 minutes. Those are the types of human beings that Sam Presti's looking for first and foremost. And that is the quality, that competitiveness, that compete together mindset that you either kind of have or you don't have. And those are the hallmark qualities that Sam Presti's looking for.
1: So when you go back to game one, it's obviously a very hard fought game, double overtime. Everybody in the world is talking about how everybody should just retire because Wemby is a player.
25: Wemby's inevitable.

0: resting on anything competitively here. They're not, feeling like high and mighty after winning a couple games in this playoff series. It's definitely not first to two. It wasn't first to one. It's first to four. And I think that experience that the Thunder has had over the last, handful of years has really helped prime them and prepare them mentally. And I think there's no better example than last night in the game. You go down 15-0 to begin that game. And how many times would we see that outcome just roll through the rest of the game? And, the team on the road, in a game three, just never be able to claw back into it. And I think that was kind of a shock, to the whole, game to some degree when the Thunder took a lead. I believe it was 33-32 or 32-31, something like that, where it was sort of stunning that, they just kept the boat steady and they didn't waver, after facing that storm.
1: All right, Nick, I know you like to shy away from these sort of questions, but because we have dubbed you the accessory king.
2: I mean, we have dubbed
1: yes.
2: you that.
1: I know you've been one to don a sweaty Alex Caruso headband. Not willingly, of course. These are things that the guys choose to adorn you with. You've worn a chain. You've rocked some cool leather jackets, a lot of towels. What of the accessories where maybe you're like, you look back and you're like, you know what? Maybe I should add that one to the wardrobe rotation.
0: I think that if I really added any of those things to my wardrobe, I could easily be arrested for high larceny, because whatever item it was would like triple the value of my wardrobe. But those guys are just so incredible, and it speaks to the human beings that we have in the organization to go out of their way to include me in something that began as them and continues to be them, showing an outpouring of love for one another, mm-hmm. and support for one another, and to include kind of the team employee, a guy that's around. And I feel like I'm the tip of the iceberg in the sense that people, get to see, what they do for me in my role, because it happens to be on TV. But this type of kindness and grace is so much part of their character and how they treat others in the organization as well. And so, whenever I get asked about this, I just want people to know that this is not, something that has to do with me. It's something that has to do with them and how they treat everybody in our organization. And I'm so grateful that people around the country and around the world get such a beautiful window into who these guys are.
1: No, you wear it with such grace and composure, and you're unflappable in those moments. But it is quite a scene seeing you rock a chain. But Nick, I'm so grateful to hear from you. And do you like the confetti? Do you like the Pinata Arena in San Antonio?
0: You know what? At some point when you're just laser focused on the game, you don't even see all that color. I swear, as soon as the ball got tipped off, I couldn't even tell what color the stands were. You're so locked in onto that orange ball.
2: Awesome. Thank you, Nick, so much.
1: Thanks,
2: for joining
1: Nick.
2: Us. This was awesome, and good
0: Thanks
2: luck with the rest
0: me.
2: Of the playoffs.
0: Yep. Good catching up.
2: We will be back with our do's and don'ts. Don't go anywhere. This is Fox Sports Saturday.
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0: It is time for do's and don'ts, but that song is my number one do.
3: Highlighting the do's.
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3: And putting a spotlight on the don'ts.
5: The subject brings me no joy.
6: Don't do that.
7: That's insane.
3: It's time for the do's and the don'ts in sports.
0: Nikki, I am going to let you go first.
2: All right.
0: I let you isn't the right term, but please go first.
2: I've got a do.
0: Do it.
2: Do share pants. Do share pants as in Sisterhood of the Traveling Pants or as Brotherhood of the Traveling Pants.
0: Okay, please explain.
2: Have you heard what Jazz Chisholm Jr. has been doing? Jazzy has been doing on the Yankees?
0: No, because he annoys me.
2: But
0: go ahead and share anyway.
2: So, I have a couple of time stamps here.
0: Okay.
2: But the Yankees second baseman has been wearing Giancarlo Stanton's uniform trousers and using Jose Caballero's bat to break out of a slump. As you might imagine, Jazz Chisholm in Stanton's pants. That's quite a scene.
0: That is quite, I'm those thinking are, about it. It's quite a scene.
2: Those are big baggy pants.
0: That's very, very baggy pants.
2: And basically, they've helped him break out of a slump.
0: Okay.
2: And this is a thing he started doing last year. He had an all-star, or he had 31 homers, 80 RBIs, and 31 stolen bases. He didn't hit his, so basically Chisholm didn't hit his first home run this year until April 23rd. His batting average sank to 200 during last week's trip to Baltimore. So he had been borrowing the loose pants of Trent Grissom, and he couldn't find a Grissom pair last Wednesday at Baltimore. So he said he borrowed Big G's pants. And he's out of the slump. It's quite a scene.
0: So I have questions. I have a few questions here. Is he now... So speak as a fan who's very superstitious.
2: Yes.
0: So we'll start there.
2: I'm not a little stitious. I'm very superstitious.
0: Same.
2: Yes.
0: Absolute same. So if it were me and I was wearing Giancarlo Stanton's pants and I came out of the slump, then I'd have to wear them the entire rest of the year.
2: Oh, get ready for it. I mean, this visual is pretty epic. Like, you got a little guy wearing some big trousers looking like they're from the 1920s when Jazz was hot.
0: So is
2: Jazz is always hot, but I mean, like, you know.
0: Yeah. So is he wearing them the rest of the season?
2: I think it'll be a game-by-game basis. Okay. I don't know, but I just knew that he's borrowing his teammates' pants to break out of a slump.
0: Well, you know what? This was not my original do, but now this is my do. Do stick with what works.
2: That's what I'm saying. Do the Sisterhood of the Traveling Pants if you need it.
0: So I'm going to tell a story. I'm wearing a sweatshirt today by a brand that I'm not going to mention the name.
2: Okay.
0: But I love the brand and the stuff is so cute. I'm wearing a Dodger sweatshirt. They do a line of baseball gear. And I love, love, love the gear. But when I've worn the gear to games, the Dodgers lose. Therefore, I can't wear it to a game. But what I do sometimes, and this is a new one, I will test it out in this afternoon's game because
2: it's a game
0: in May, Milwaukee, like it's not that big a deal. But I would say do stick with what works.
2: Right.
0: And don't let it go because I have another do. So okay. But that's okay. It's a holiday weekend. We're being very positive. Positive vibes here. My do. The Teddy Bridgewater Act was signed into existence in Florida. And because, as you may or may not remember, Teddy Bridgewater was a high school football coach. Mm-hmm. And he was supplementing things that his players needed with his own money. And he got in trouble for that. And he was suspended for that. So this is kind of multi-layered. The act was put into place so that coaches can supplement. And there will be restrictions on how much and all of that. My other thing, though, is do have the act in place, but don't put your coaches in the position to have to do that because not everybody can afford to do that.
2: Yeah.
0: And the kids should have what they need anyway. And I know this is a much more complicated discussion, but that's kind of my do and don't all at once.
2: Okay. Okay. Yeah. That's a lot, but I agree with you. I've got another dude that I know we both agree with. Do listen to Justin Bieber before a big moment.
0: Yes.
2: Jalen Brunson putting on Biebs every game he walks into the tunnel. That's the last thing he listens to. And I'm a believer.
0: I'm a believer, too.
2: And I support that. It's been working for him since Villanova days.
0: Since the Villanova. Bieber has been working for me for a very, very long time. He always comes up in a time, any time of need. I love listening to the Biebs. Whether it be I'm getting blood drawn and I want to faint, so
2: calming.
0: I listen to Justin Bieber. It's calming. But, hallelujah. Trend. So we love the Biebs. That's a big do there. Okay, so we got Justin Bieber, we got Teddy Bridgewater, we
2: and
0: got all
2: Sharing
0: the things.
2: Pants.
0: We will be back with you in the next hour. Don't go anywhere. Fox Sports Saturday.
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0: Here's what you need to know.
1: Major League Baseball, the Kansas City Royals lead the Seattle Mariners 4-0 in the fourth inning. Paul Skenes got the start for Pittsburgh, but Toronto leads 4-1 in the seventh inning. George Springer with a home run in the first. Chicago White Sox and San Francisco Giants in the fourth inning. That's scoreless. Minnesota has a 2-0 lead over Boston in the fourth. Miami with a 3-0 lead over the Mets in the fourth. It's been bad weather on the East Coast. Washington and Atlanta's in a rain delay in the second inning. Rays at Yankees, Tigers at Orioles postponed to later dates. Guardians at Phillies trying to get started. That one's in a rain delay. Later tonight, we'll have the Eastern Conference Finals of in the NBA Game 3, 8 o'clock Eastern tip. The Knicks lead the Cavaliers 2-0. Game 2 of the NHL's Eastern Conference Finals of Carolina. The Canadiens lead the Hurricanes 1-0. Puck drops there, 7 p.m. Eastern, Game 2. I'm Martin Weiss.
0: Fox Sports Saturday is up.
2: Yeah, yeah, one time we gon' give it to you like this.
0: The plays, the sounds of the game, the interviews, the breaking news, the top stories. When it goes down, we'll cover it here. Your Fox Sports Saturday is right now. Whoa, whoa. Now, live from the Fox Sports Radio studios, here's Tracy Sandler and Nikki Kay.
3: Hello, hello, hello. I am Tracy Sandler, joined by the fabulous Nikki Kay.
4: Happy Saturday. Here's another question for everyone.
3: Yeah.
4: Do you wait till summer to start hot dog season, or does hot dog season begin with baseball season?
3: I am going to share something with the group.
4: Oh.
3: And
4: this is a safe space.
3: This is going to surprise people because of the amount of Dodger games I go to and how much I love the Dodgers. I'm not a hot dog person. I don't like hot dogs. So it is never hot dog season for me.
4: Oh,
3: Ian, Chris, Martin.
4: Stance on
5: hot dogs. I usually opt for burgers over hot dogs anyway, so
3: I think I'm kind of
5: with you, Tracy.
3: We are simpatico today.
6: I've just had this conversation with my friends the other day, actually. Yeah, I have never, mostly in the context of, I don't mind hot dogs. I don't seek them out. What I don't understand are people who insist there is a certain way to do toppings on hot dogs.
4: That is kind of crazy.
6: In that, like, you will meet some person that if you say you put ketchup on the hot dog, they will act like you've committed some grievous sin. And, like, I'm sorry, it is a flaccid piece of pig something I can't call it. Like, it is not high coder. What's the word? Hot cuisine.
3: It is not.
6: Like, it is not. It like there is no reason to be guardrailing a piece of edible trash.
3: Martin, what are your thoughts on this?
1: I don't feel strongly about hot dogs in general. I feel more strongly about the way people treat them. Like okay. The idea that we know who Joey Chestnut is and he's celebrated is disgusting to me.
3: Yeah, that's fair.
1: That's a bigger issue.
4: Are we an anti-glizzy show, guys?
1: No, I'm saying I'm fine with. I mean, I think that if anybody's anti-hot dog, it's Joey Chestnut.
4: Like, yeah, the way he devours it.
1: That is clearly hot dog abuse.
4: Yeah.
1: I mean, no normal person is ever dipping their hot dog in any sort of liquid prior. I mean, I personally think putting ketchup on anything is a grievous error. But dipping it in lemonade prior to is
5: all right,
1: is
5: kind of a big deal of what you just said about ketchup.
3: Even French fries?
1: Yeah, I'm out.
5: How can we take anything you say seriously now?
4: Okay. Listen. Okay, we got a lot to unpack in this. Martin, what do you eat your French fries with?
3: Yeah.
1: Just about everything that you
4: eat. Okay, so you're a dip guy.
1: Just about everything that you would eat with ketchup, it's either going to be better with barbecue sauce or hot sauce, depending on which way you go.
4: Well, you know what? I can
6: understand that. I can understand that because you're just replacing one like sugary sauce with another with barbecue sauce. I understand that.
1: However you want to describe it, one of them's not good and the other one is.
3: You know what though? I can kind of get. I mean, I do like ketchup with my fries, but now I am interested in trying barbecue sauce with my fries.
4: Are we all ranch people? Ranch is
3: nope. I'm not.
5: I like ranch. Why is the consensus anti-ranch?
4: We really suck as a crew. Like, we would not be fun to bring to the barbecue.
3: Well, see, I disagree. We would have.
5: I think we got a good diversity of opinions in here. Actually,
1: my general consensus on both ranch and ketchup, and honestly, most, not all condiments, but most. If you have to add multiple condiments to something,
4: so snobby.
1: This just means the food is not very
3: good. He's not wrong. I'm going to have to say that right now. He's not wrong about this. I agree. It's probably like a Michigan thing.
4: I live for a
3: but
4: job.
3: I agree with you.
6: Likewise, there's only one burger sauce, and that's basically that Thousand Island dressing that you get on California burgers out here.
3: I can't do that.
6: Really?
3: See, I'm not a mayonnaise person. I don't like ranch. I'm just
6: hold
3: thinking
6: on.
3: About
6: one,
3: it.
6: One last chat since you threw out mayonnaise. How do you feel about Miracle Whip?
3: No.
6: Good. Okay.
3: It's a no.
4: I did meet Joey Chestnut once. I did an interview with him a couple of years ago. He was in town for a taco eating contest.
3: I mean, what this man, is there any eating
4: really,
3: contest?
4: Really nice guy. Really nice guy, but we can 1,000% say built different.
3: Yeah.
4: He is built different. But yeah, wow. You're right, Martin. He does disrespect hot dogs.
1: I mean, it's just no one who actually likes hot dogs eats hot dogs like that. I mean, that's somebody who like, you know, I'll dabble. You know what I'm saying? I'm not a biggest fan. You know, I'm not opposed, but I know that that's not right.
3: No, that's
1: but I
3: not
1: will
3: right.
1: say this, the best rebrand ever, like, but definitely in the condiment space, but maybe in all time, is a mayonnaise to aioli.
3: I know, I don't like aioli either. I won't be fooled, but you're right.
1: But,
3: you're right.
1: You could, listen, you still ask me if I like mayonnaise? Absolutely not. Miracle Whip, throw it in the trash. I can be enticed by a garlic aioli.
6: I've made some aioli from scratch. If the love put into it, it can be very good.
4: Mayonnaise is aioli with a bachelor's degree.
3: Yeah. Yeah.
4: From an Ivy League, maybe.
3: Aioli's got, yeah, that's fair. Aioli went to Harvard and, you know, mayonnaise didn't. I guess.
4: Well, I must confess, I don't eat pork, so I don't eat hot dogs, but.
3: Which just, is crazy because you brought this
4: I
3: up.
4: Love starting conversations about hot dogs.
6: I've got ribs saucing at home right now.
4: Yeah.
3: I mean, people have strong feelings about, I mean, look at what we've been talking about. All of us have very strong feelings about hot dogs, what goes on a hot dog, what doesn't go on a hot dog, french fries. It really, they're very strong
4: today
3: feelings.
4: I learned that Martin is anti-ketchup.
3: Yeah, on anything. A grievous error.
4: Yeah.
3: Grievous.
4: Well, you know what else is a crazy move is putting ketchup on your french fries instead of just dipping them.
3: Yeah, I do agree with that.
4: That's wild.
3: That is wild.
4: Like a little crisp. Yeah.
3: Yeah, I think that is absolutely wild. Whew, I don't even know that I can segue this, but I'm going to try.
4: Or pouring milk before the cereal.
3: Pouring.
4: Like pouring a bowl of milk.
3: Oh,
4: and then
3: who does that? Do people do that?
4: I think so.
3: Oh, no, that's not okay.
4: Okay.
3: That's not okay. But you know
6: what? That just sounds messy.
3: It does sound messy. Like things are going to splash all over the place. Now, though, I have one more food question. Will you, with your coffee, sometimes I like to put the half and half in first and then put my coffee in. Is that?
5: I drink mine black, so I don't.
3: Okay.
6: I've been enjoying Turkish style, but I will put the, I don't know about the cream in first. I will put sugar in first.
3: Interesting.
6: I will want to eyeball the sugar. And also, while it's coming in steaming hot, it will then get that sugar already, like, you know, melted down and integrated.
3: Do you know what else is coming in steaming hot? I found my segue.
4: Ooh.
3: The New York Knicks.
4: Ooh.
3: You guys, segues are my passion. Thank you.
4: Bravo.
3: Segues are my passion. And I was struggling, and Chris to the rescue with the Turkish coffee.
4: Okay. I've got another food-related thing towards the Knicks.
3: Okay.
4: Though. Did you see the woman eating a plate of spaghetti courtside at the Garden?
3: It was a choice. an odd one. I don't want to be judgy, but an odd one at that. First, like, what a mess.
4: I just saw, and also, like, if the camera gets you while you're eating spaghetti, that's a vulnerable position to be in. But I also firsthand saw at Crypto at the Lakers game, Austin Reeves' errant pass goes like flying into a man's vodka soda. It goes flying everywhere. What if that was you with your plate of pasta?
3: Did she have red sauce on there?
4: Yes.
3: Oh, man. That would have been something else. Yeah, pasta courtside. I feel like courtside foods are really like a soft pretzel, peanuts.
4: Or like a little cup of candy.
3: Yeah, big into cup of candy. I would even allow a hot dog. But spaghetti, that is really something else.
5: Send her to prison for that.
3: I think prison seems appropriate. I think that that's appropriate.
4: I also think there needs to be a minimum age requirement for kids courtside. Because at some point it becomes really dangerous. Like,
3: yeah, that's
4: fair. You've got massive humans who can fall into the stands, like, I don't know, once a game. And if you're sitting there, there's been a little flurry of infants sitting on laps at sidelines games right now. So anyways, that's my brief tangent. You don't need to respond to that.
3: Thank you, Rich. I mean, I think you're right. From spaghetti to babies, we have it all for you. Well, it is Memorial Day weekend, and if people go to barbecues, I think talking about food was important. I think it's very important. I was going to try to segue something. I can't do it, but I might come back to it if I can. But let's talk a little bit about the Knicks-Cavs spaghetti on the sidelines at all. I think the Knicks broke the Cavs in game one. And it's so different than the other series that we're talking about, of course, because game one in the West was this like double overtime, well-fought battle. And then the Cavs go up 20-some-odd points. Knicks come back, as you said, to start the show in the first hour, wake up after 3.5 quarters. And, I mean, are we looking at maybe a sweep,
4: gentlemen, sweep. You know, when you have the names Donovan Mitchell and James Harden on your squad, like, it's hard to imagine those two not being able to muster something at home to get one. But
3: that's fair.
4: We've seen a couple of sweeps already through the postseason, and I don't know. I think New York is just on to something, and I've got to say, it is so fun.
3: They're fun.
4: It is so fun having the Knicks be this good, to see the city alive and this group of Knicks. I love the leader that Jalen Brunson is. He obviously had an exceptional fourth quarter overtime in game one, but I thought he was masterful in game two. And it was the way he conducted the offense. And Josh Hart, I mean, how could you not root for a gritty glue, you know, player who, I mean, I hate to say it, he plays with heart. Like, and he does.
3: Some people are aptly named at birth.
4: Yeah. And he had a postseason career high, and it's a really fun thing to watch that team.
3: Yeah. Oh, I think they're incredibly fun. And you know, I think their fans are fun. Their fans are fun. And I think you have Mariska Hargitay, who loves them. And I know that feeling.
4: Right.
3: I see her cheer and go hug the players, and I think we both do as fans. You know that feeling. Timothy Chalamet. I mean, I know that there are people that are like, he's hugging them, like he's like a part of the team.
4: Yeah.
3: But like, you know what?
4: Why not?
3: This is what
4: do you
3: the
4: become?
3: Of being
4: what do you
3: a
4: become a movie star, superstar, global icon for? Oh, to be a part of your favorite sports team.
3: Oh, 100%. Let me tell you guys right now, if I become some massive superstar,
4: when
3: I become some massive superstar, if you think I ain't running onto the field at the final out of the World Series and hugging Shohei Ohtani, then
4: you'll be running with Decoy. You'll be like, don't worry,
3: I
4: got you.
3: And I are coming.
4: We're coming.
3: Got you. I think it's fun. I'm really into them. So then this begs a question, because I think a question that you're uniquely
4: Unique New York.
3: What did we say? Rivalry.
4: Rivalry week and unique New York.
3: Unique New York.
4: Yep.
3: Because you did start your career in Oklahoma City. Mm-hmm. And of course, there's a tie to that, which is understandable. These Knicks are very, very fun. What happens to you, Nikki K, if the Knicks play the Thunder?
4: Also, can we just talk about how it would be two teams that are orange and blue?
3: You know what? Let's talk about that first. How do they decide on that? And then when Kylie Jenner, like her outfit, how are we going to know who she's rooting for?
4: How do you choose the color scheme? Depending. And, okay, let's say the Paycom Center in Oklahoma City, they're doing their fan t-shirts and everybody's wearing blue, but like Knicks fans could be wearing
3: blue. No, it's kind of a different blue.
4: Yes. Yes. And you know what? I do know one thing. I have heard this in my time being around the Thunder franchise. They will never do orange shirts in the arena because that state is Oklahoma football and Oklahoma State football. And OU fans would never be wearing orange, the color orange, because the Oklahoma State Cowboys are orange and black. So you will not get.
3: That's interesting.
4: Isn't that so crazy? Mm-hmm. And there, I mean, obviously OU football is king.
3: Yeah, of course.
4: Right alongside Thunder basketball. But there are very loyal Oklahoma State Cowboy fans, and Stillwater's a little bit away from the city, so is Norman. But you'll never get Sooners fans wearing the color orange. So that's why you don't see the Thunder ever putting orange t-shirts out. That's never been confirmed, but that's
3: feels
4: my
3: like
4: intel.
3: A little inside baseball that
4: yeah.
3: I like.
4: Yeah. Oh, cool. So... Yeah, okay, so if we get a Thunder-Knicks NBA Finals, I I want to see something the basketball world is yearning for, and that's the Knicks winning an NBA title. I was so happy OKC won last year. It's awesome to see the Thunder rolling, so to speak. But I mean,
3: oh gosh, Brooks of you.
4: Yeah, hey. But man, a Knicks title would be electric.
3: Do you think the Pope comes?
4: I don't know. But would I be intrigued in going to New York for a parade? Absolutely.
3: Oh yeah, that would be so fun. That would be very
4: I might
3: very
4: even
3: fun.
4: Look at tickets to that just to go experience it.
3: I think that's totally fair. Well, now we have to manifest it happening. Yeah. We got miles to go. Miles to go because there's lots of basketball left to play, and we're going to talk more about this series in just a little bit. And when we get back, we're going to be talking a little bit of baseball. So stay right where you are. This is Fox Sports Saturday.
0: And that is going to do it. The Eastern Conference Finals are here. Cavs. Don fakes the three. Steps left. Shoots it. Buried it. Donovan Mitchell.
7: Knicks.
8: Runs it right wing. He'll take the three. And he hit it.
0: Oh, yeah. When the NBA playoffs are on, so are we. This is Fox Sports Radio.
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3: This will get you in the mood for a little Memorial Day weekend to boycott hot dogs and ketchup. This will definitely get you in the mood to do that. I am Tracy Saylor, joined by the wonderful Nikki Kay.
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3: It has been well documented that baseball is a very long season, 162 games, but we're actually now a third of the way in, which is funny because I feel like it is so long that it starts now at the end of March and you're in April and you're like, well, it's April or whatever. We're not going to think about it. But we're now like towards the end of May. We're about a third of the way in.
4: I feel like I play weekly therapist for you with your your hopes and dreams
3: that I
4: attached
3: think fair.
4: To every at bat of the Los Angeles Dodgers.
3: I think that that's actually fair, and I cannot even argue that with you because
4: wow, we've made progress.
3: We have made progress. You've gotten
4: we've really made
3: it.
4: Progress here.
3: A lot of progress. You're not wrong. I had a colleague once say to me via social, it would seem that all of your they stress you out so much, and like every day your mood is dependent on them. And then I said to another colleague once, you know, some of my life's happiness is hit on the Dodgers. And he said, some, I would say all.
4: He said, ma'am,
3: yeah, let's be realistic.
4: Miss, do we need to hold up a mirror of accountability?
3: And so it is like a weekly therapy session. But
4: so scale of one to... I don't, how do I flare up a panic meter? Where are you right now with the Los Angeles Dodgers?
3: Oh, I'm not panicked at all.
4: Okay, good.
3: I'm actually really not panicked. I think they're fine. People, they're coming out of their slumps, most of them. And, mm-hmm. you know, pitching's been pretty good. It's not going to be perfect, obviously ever, but I'm really actually not panicked. I'm feeling a lot better about them. Feeling a lot better about Shohei. But this, I think the Shohei Ohtani conversation, it's kind of become a national conversation because it's like every time he pitches, it's will Shohei hit watch? And he's now, I think, only hit and pitched three times thus far this season, including the other night when he hit a solo home run to start the game. And he pitched five scoreless innings, did not have his best command, but pitched five scoreless innings. But are we making too much of this conversation?
4: Yes.
3: I think we are.
4: I'm exhausted by it.
3: You need rest. You need rest from the Shohei conversation.
4: Right. I'm exhausted by the discourse and the questions every game. For me, what we saw him do in the NLCS last year, end game.
3: Mm-hmm.
4: Like, if the Dodgers are choosing to manage him appropriately through the gauntlet of 162 games, then let the dude do what he needs to. And I don't think this is a decision that isn't being communicated without both parties coming
3: 100%.
4: To an agreement. But Dave Roberts is taking all, you know, taking all the bullets.
3: But and I think at the end of the day, this is the first of all, it's the first season with the Dodgers that he's pitching a whole season. Last year, he came in mid-June and he pitched an inning. And then there was quite the ramp up. So this is the first season. So it has to be managed. It's also the first season that he's doing this on a team where he's going to have to do it into October and where it matters. When he did this with the Angels, their season was done at the end of the regular season. Like, this wasn't something you had to keep thinking about for the future and having this two-way player in the playoffs. And so I just don't see what the huge big deal is. I think it's because he's so unique and we're so not used to having a player like him. And in the past, he's always hit and pitched in the same game, but it makes a lot of sense. And I think at this point, everyone needs to just kind of relax and let the lineup play how it's supposed to. I don't think I said that well, but
4: I always am baffled at the discourse and, you know, call. It's like the column energy, like the statements that come out at this point in the season,
3: right?
4: For a man who is doing what nobody else does,
3: right.
4: And if he's not going to be hitting and pitching on some random series in June, like, you know what? Just trust that there's a process that's they're building. They're thinking, like you said, towards the end of October.
3: That is what they're definitely thinking. And I said last year, and I think based on the earlier press conversation, I'm not doing a great job. But after they won the World Series, I was like, I'm never going to worry about them in May again doing a bad job. But nonetheless, it's kind of a similar thing. This team, Eric Caro said something on a broadcast last year that I think makes a lot of sense. He said, this team, if they just play regular, like, unless everybody just has like a regular season, they're going to the playoffs. So that's kind of where they're at. Let me tell you who is not playing regular and is probably not going to the playoffs under a downhill slide, and that's the Detroit Tigers. And that is a conversation piece because they have a pitcher in Tarik Skubal, who's injured right now. He has the same injury that is all the rage this season, which is the loose bodies and the elbow injury. Seems to be the thing to have
4: now. What is that?
3: I literally never heard of it. And now three people.
4: I would love to understand what a loose body in the elbow is.
3: I'm sure we probably...
4: Do you think they have dance parties, those loose bodies?
3: Probably. Well, until Dr. Alatrosh comes in and takes them out. But yes, up until then, I think they do. But does this make him a very legitimate trade candidate?
4: Yes.
3: Because I think it does. Yep.
4: I mean, he's a free agent at the end of the season, right?
0: Yep.
3: Well, so, what a miss for the Tigers if they lose Skubal.
4: Right. And they're at a point right now where they could sell at the highest he possibly is. I think a lot of the league will be looking to see how he comes back from. Isn't it a newer type of technology surgery
3: that he got? I think Blake Snell and he and Blake Snell had the same.
4: Yeah. Run. I mean, Snellzilla came back in full force. So if Skubal is bouncing back as his talent would lend itself to believe, the Tigers are going to be in a position where they realize he's not coming back to Detroit, and that's their problem.
3: Yeah,
4: you know,
3: Tigers fans are
4: now whatever team does pick him up, they're going to have about $11 million on the books for the remaining couple of months of the season,
3: right? And so that will, you don't want him to be a rental. I think the only team that could pick him up is one that feels confident that they can sign him to a long term deal.
4: Yes,
3: like as soon as they do.
4: Yeah,
3: you know who I would sign to a long term deal if I could. And never trade Martin White.
4: And never give him ketchup.
1: Would that be like the Brad Beal no trade clause or like the Pat Mahomes no trade clause?
3: Well, I'm going to go Pat Mahomes. just on principle. Yeah. I'm going Pat Mahomes.
1: All right. Major League Baseball. The Royals lead the Mariners 4-0. Sixth inning. Bottom of the sixth there. Toronto with a 5-2 lead over Pittsburgh. George Springer had a home run in this game. Paul Skenes gave up. Had four earned runs in this game. He got to start for Toronto. Got to start for Pittsburgh. The Giants lead the White Sox 3-2 in the fifth inning. Minnesota and Boston, the Twins with a 2-1 lead in the fifth with two on. Miami has a 4-0 lead over the Mets in the fifth. Been bad weather on the East Coast. Guardians at Phillies is in a rain delay. They're still trying to get that one in. They gave up on the Rays at the Yankees, the Tigers at the Orioles. Both of those postponed to make updates later. The Orioles and Tigers will play tomorrow. Yankees won't play again. They'll play make up that game in September. Games that are in right now, she just went through a bunch of those. Getting ready for the Dodgers and the Milwaukee Brewers. Earlier today, we saw the Cardinals pound the Reds in game one of the doubleheader. Getting ready for game two of that one about 2 hours from now. It was 8-1. Jordan Walker, his 14th home run of the season. Brian Torres with his first. See if Cincinnati can fare better in the second half of that two-game set. Christian Walker had two home runs. The Astros beat the Cubs 3-0 in the seventh inning. And a few hours away, now about 2.5 from the Eastern Conference Finals, game three tip between the Cleveland Cavaliers and New York Knicks. New York with a 2-0 lead. That's 8 p.m. Eastern tip. 7 p.m. Eastern, game two of the NHL's Eastern Conference Finals from Carolina, with the Canadiens leading the Hurricanes 1-0. And the family of NASCAR legend Kyle Busch issued a statement today saying the race car driver died from severe pneumonia that progressed into sepsis that resulted in a rapid and overwhelming complications. Busch died on Thursday in a Charlotte hospital at the age of 41. Ladies, back to you.
3: Thank you very much, Martin. We are ready to welcome in our second guest of the day, Kate Rudy, Pix 11 News in New York. We know each other from her time in the Bay. Kate, you've got a very big game coming up in a couple of hours.
2: Hey, Tracy. Yeah. I mean, chance for the Knicks to make a real statement here if they take a 3-0 lead in this series. We'll see, though. You never know what happens when they go on the road.
3: That is very, very true. What has the vibe, though, been in New York the last couple days just around this Knicks team?
2: The vibes are, as the youth would say, immaculate. It feels really different than it did last year. I also covered that postseason run. And that was just like unabridged, raw excitement because it was the first time in, you know, 30-some years that the Knicks had reached the Eastern Conference Finals. Now they're on the brink of the finals and it feels different because I think the team feels much more well-rounded. It seems like there's that much more chemistry. And when you look at how dominant they've been so far in this postseason, you know, they've won 9 of their 10 wins have been by double digits. They've got a historically good point differential over 9 games. I think it's the best in NBA history right now at 212. And I think fans feel like, okay, now last year we were kind of just excited to be there. This year, there is a realistic chance that this team could not only make the finals, but compete with either the Spurs or the Thunder in the finals. And they feel incredibly optimistic and excited. And you can feel it all over the city because the Knicks are the one team that really unite New York City. You know, everyone else is split, Jets, Giants, Yankees, Mets. apologies to the Nets fans. I know there's some out there, but the Knicks the Knicks have everyone's heart.
4: Hey, I heard the Liberty are a party, though. I heard everyone, like, everyone turns up for the Liberty also.
2: Oh, my God. The women's sports here are unbelievable. Barclays Center goes off. I was there for Unrivaled, too, and it was one of the most insane sporting events I've ever witnessed. Yeah, those fans are hardcore. It's sort of like a different set at this point in time, but they're hardcore.
4: We love that. Well, Kate, your time in the Bay Area, you've, I'm sure, have been around the Golden State Warriors and the championship energy, dynastic tendencies, and you've got the aura of Steph Curry. But I'm looking at these Knicks, and the more and more they've kind of evolved into the swagger and confidence of winning it, and like they show like this family feel. And I know that part of that stems from the Nova synergy, but looking at Jalen Brunson and the leader he is, I mean, what he pulled off in game one, New York, they took a little bit to wake up. But then game two, I just loved watching him control the offense. I thought he was masterful. What have you just observed about him kind of rising to stardom in the biggest sports market in the country?
2: Yeah, I mean, you used the word evolved, and I think that is a really apt choice of words, because that is exactly how it is. I mean, when Jalen Brunson first came to New York, obviously everyone was really excited about it back then, but he has really become the masterful leader that he is. I mean, on any given night, you know that he can drop 40 points, and you know that he can drop 30 in the fourth quarter if need be, because he's done that on multiple occasions. But his demeanor is sort of unlike any other superstar I've ever seen. And as you alluded to, with my time in Golden State, I've been around plenty. And look, Steph Curry is as great of a superstar as you'll ever get. Mm-hmm. I can't say enough good things about him. But Brunson's entire mentality is different. I mean, just the other day, someone was asking him a question in a post-game press conference about, you know, handling being a star and the expectations. And he said, first of all, I'm not a star. And he genuinely does not feel that way about himself. He's a teammate. And he firmly believes that his role is to serve the other players on his team and serve the New York Knicks. And I think that's why he plays with this sort of quiet energy, that it's going to be the type of thing where, like, now you see young kids emulating Steph Curry and everything they do, right, as they're learning how to play basketball in AAU hoops and everything. Brunson's going to be the next guy who they're imitating. And that's a great thing, because he doesn't bring an ego to the table. He just brings a pure love of the game, an unbelievable determination, an incredible work ethic that every coach and every teammate always espouses when you talk about Jalen Brunson. And if he's in the game, I mean, you know that they've got a chance to win it. In fact, if you told me that the Knicks were going to win game two when Jalen Brunson only had 2 points in the first half, I would have been like, I don't know. But then he finished with, what was it, 19 points? I mean, still, Josh Hart was the star of game two, but like on any given night, Jalen Brunson can be that star. And he's an incredible emblem sort of for the optimism and excitement around these Knicks right now. He's just, the city loves him so much.
3: It's funny, we talked about that in the last hour about Jared McCain and about a lot of the guys on the Thunder and how it is team first. And when you talk about that with Jalen Brunson, are we seeing kind of a new era in the NBA, and that your more successful teams understand that it can't be about just me, it's got to be about all of us?
2: I think it is, because look, that's how teams are trying to build right now, right? I mean, you look at just the series I'm covering right now. I mean, certainly true in that Spurs-Thunder series, but like the Cavs and the Knicks are trying to build rosters where you have at least four consistent scoring options in the starting lineup every single night. You have a bench that can go really deep. It's not just about like a big three, which is what we used to want to see, right? Mm-hmm. Or like one or two superstars. No, it's about ball distribution. It's about offensive creativity. It's almost, in a way, I'm going to be a little optimistic here, I think, and say, trying to get back to some of that grittier defense that we used to see in the old NBA. I don't know if that's ever going to fully change with the way the game is officiated now, but like, I certainly see

0: came to New York and would be at a random Tuesday night game in November, how you've got like 10 A-listers sitting courtside. And so the postseason, I literally keep a list of who's there. Ooh. Game two was insane. I would say the biggest, the fans who are bringing that like infectious energy that you were asking about, Nikki, right now are Timothy Chalamet, for sure. I mean, whenever they show him on the Jumbotron, the arena goes insane. Michael J. Fox, randomly.
1: Oh,
0: I mean, national treasure. But he always gets, like, a huge reception. And then Spike Lee, of course. Yeah. Like, people just, like, live for him. I mean, he's been sleeping, and breathing this team since it was not cool to do so. But my queen, Mariska Hargitay, obviously. Yes. I get fired up when I see her. But, like, this list, Dustin Hoffman, Method Man, Jon Bon Jovi, Jon Stewart. You mentioned the Jasons, Chris Rock. Kit Harington from Game of Thrones is there. Cece Sabathia, Michael Strahan, like Martha Stewart.
1: I mean, it
0: just goes on and on and on. It's an insane amount of celebrity fans, and they definitely like add to the aura and the myth of MSG. It's like no other arena that I've ever spent time in.
1: I need to know what Martha Stewart is like as a fan. Is she loud? Is she more subdued?
0: She's involved. Like, she's not going to be the one who's, like, getting up and standing for every single play like you see Chalamet and Spike Lee doing. But, I mean, she, like, posts about the team on her Instagram. Just yesterday, she posted about OG Anunoby's kicks, saying how much she loves them because they were Skechers. Like, she's involved. Martha knows what's going on. Martha knows ball.
2: And see, it's interesting because, like, in L.A., you get Leo with just a head nod. Yeah. When LeBron can be, you know, slam dunk at 41. Like, Leo just doesn't emote. But, you know, I think that's why I'm so entranced by the New York's star aura as well. I think.
0: Yeah, something special. And they're true hoop heads is the thing. Mm-hmm. They like really get this team and they follow the sport and they do it year round. And of course they like come out in droves during the postseason, but you can't, no fakers allowed in New York, you know?
1: Before
0: the stars can't get away with it either.
1: Before we let you go, we have to ask you an important question. It's a food question that we were talking about on the show with it being Memorial Day weekend. Are you a hot dog person or are you not a hot dog person?
0: Oh, my. Of course. Who's not a hot dog person?
1: Well, everybody.
2: We have a unique group of outcasts here, and nobody is very pro-glizzy.
0: What? Is that like an L.A. thing?
1: No, because people love Dodger dogs.
2: It's a misfit group who's working on a Saturday. Maybe that's what it says about us.
1: I think so.
0: I am pro hot dog. That being said, I generally do not eat them when I'm at sporting event.
1: Fair. Well, that's fair.
0: It's too risky.
1: That is fair. That's totally fair. Kate, thank you so much
2: for
1: joining us. You are fantastic. Enjoy the game in a couple of hours, and we will talk to you soon.
0: Thanks. Great talking to you.
1: You guys, we will be back with our feel good story of the week. This is Fox Sports Saturday.
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0: 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Right after the show, it will be posted, so be sure to follow, rate it 5 stars, and you can even provide a review. 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Nikki, this has been such a fun show.
1: It's been such a great way to kick off summer.
0: Sure has.
1: Happy Memorial Day weekend. And obviously, if you're traveling this weekend and spending time listening to us, we're so grateful for that. And I hope you're safe wherever you are and giving yourself the extra time. We know there's traffic, plenty of places, and, you know, getting to the airport early and all that jazz.
0: So we're glad we could perhaps entertain you. But we are not done yet because we have the feel-good story of the week. So, Nikki, would you like to go first?
1: I sure would.
0: Go for it.
1: Have you seen it or noticed how Flava Flav has just become an ambassador for women's sports?
0: Yes.
1: Yeah, and it's really awesome. It started 2 years ago in the 2024 Summer Olympics when he became the official sponsor for the USA women's water polo team. And not just a sponsor, supporting them financially, because a lot of these Olympic athletes don't get the funding to live. You know, they have to have multiple jobs to be able to compete. But he became a super fan. And that kind of continued over to the Milan Olympics this year with the women's hockey team. And then led to him announcing a big old celebration in Vegas this summer. But what caught my attention this week was a city council public video feed of Flava Flav coming up to the podium and addressing the Clark County Commission in Nevada.
0: Okay.
1: With a petition asking for permission for a parade in July. In, you know, you have to get the city's permission.
0: Right.
1: And the city council member who was responding to him, you know, they're like, for court records, could you please state your, or for county records, could you please state your name? And Flava Flav's up there all bedazzled. He goes, oh, I'm Flava Flav. And he went on to state his case, which the Nevada commission agreed to, and gave him the blessing to throw a party to celebrate women's sports.
0: Just all women's sports?
1: I forget what the name of the festival is, or what he's calling it, but it's specifically the Olympic and Paralympic athletes. And I think it's awesome. Yeah, it's really, really cool. And just seeing like him actually in a city council meeting, you know,
0: yeah, for sure,
1: in Clark County, Nevada, was really fun.
0: That's awesome.
1: Oh, delivering.
0: I love that. And you know, in our last segment with Kate, we were talking about celebrities at Knicks games, and makes me think of Jason Sudeikis, who's obviously been a huge champion for women's
1: sports. He was wearing WNBA gear at the Knicks game. I was like, rock on. He brings his daughter to the Sparks games all the time, and it's really cool.
0: Yeah, he and Flava Flav should hang out.
1: Yep.
0: Maybe he'll go to the parade.
1: Maybe he'll be in Vegas.
0: Maybe he'll be in Vegas. That would be amazing. My feel-good story of the week has absolutely nothing to do with sports, but does have to do with dogs, which will surprise nobody.
1: We love dogs.
0: We do.
1: We're a dog lover show.
0: We are a dog lover
1: show. Maybe not hot dogs, but dogs.
0: No, we don't love hot dogs, but we love our furry friends. Those dogs we are super, super into. Texas Tech University, at their commencement, a service dog received her own diploma. And it was a special treat for a sweet doggo. The dog's name is Sadie, and I have a dog named Sadie.
1: Okay.
0: So that really
1: speaks to you.
0: It really speaks to me. And Michaela Muse, when she accepted her diploma before Sadie, who had her own matching gown, she did not know it was going to happen. So it was a big surprise. And I just thought that was just the sweetest thing.
1: Really cute. Can I follow up with another pup story that'll make your heart crumble?
0: You can always follow up with another
1: pup story. The UCLA men's baseball team adopted a puppy 8 months ago, I think, and all the players share the dog. So, and I think might be staff members too, but the pup is basically the team dog. And now she has grown up. It's a playoff dog now because UCLA baseball is rolling. So,
0: How far is UCLA baseball at this? Are they still in the Big Ten tournament?
1: Yes, I believe so.
0: Michigan lost the Big Ten tournament, but they will be in the NCAA tournament, but they lost in the Big Ten tournament. I have noticed actually that baseball teams, Major League Baseball teams around the country are all having dogs.
1: I love that because baseball is a good sport to have a dog. Unofficial 41st man, Petey the dog, found a home. He's a black flat-coated retriever, and he was adopted back in November from the Bark Inn I can't say this full name, dog rescue.
0: Okay.
1: Yeah.
0: That's fantastic. You know, Pups in the Park has become a big thing. Too. People can bring their dogs. My dogs would be like, why on earth did you bring me here? I would prefer to be home.
1: Divas.
0: My dogs are divas. They are a little,
1: I love that.
0: They are a little bit divas, and they also get scared of loud noises. So I think the whole thing.
1: It's okay. They're divas, Tracy. It's fine.
0: It's fine. You know what? My dogs are diva dogs.
1: Proud.
0: I'm proud. They are proud of it. Sparkly collars and all. You guys, thank you for joining us
1: on this
0: Memorial Day weekend Saturday. We hope you have a great, safe, and fun rest of the weekend. I am Tracy Saylor. Next up, Buck Rising, Jason Fitz. I'm with Nikki Kay.
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1: The U.S. Men's World Cup roster has been obtained by The Guardian and verified by multiple outlets. Giovanni Reyna is included on the roster, as is Ricardo Pepi, while among those names excluded include young midfielder Tanner Tessman and Diego Luna. A statement released by the family of Kyle Busch reveals the NASCAR racer died after severe pneumonia progressed into sepsis, resulting in rapid and overwhelming medical complications. Busch died on Thursday at the age of 41. Baseball scoreboard: rain on the East Coast has delayed or postponed many games. The Giants are leading the White Sox 9-3 in the top of the sixth inning. The Twins with a 4-1 lead over the Red Sox, bottom of the sixth. The Marlins currently blanking the Mets 4-0 in the bottom of the seventh inning. Mariners down to the Royals 5-0 in the eighth inning. I'm Chris Perfett.
0: This is Fox Sports Saturday. Fox Sports Saturday is on. The plays, the interviews, the players, the coaches, the breaking news, the top stories. When it goes down, we will cover it all.
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4: Lied to you. I've told you repeatedly that the whole world is waiting for a Western Conference Finals between Oklahoma City and San Antonio. I've told you over and over and over again that it's going to give us excellence, that people will reward. I've told you that the champion's going to come out of the West, and I've told you that people will rejoice as a result of it. But I forgot about one thing. Buck Rising, because Buck is out on OKC. It's Buck and Fitz on Fox Sports Radio. He's Buck Rising. I'm Jason Fitz. Buck, why do you hate greatness? We're all sitting here watching the series we waited all year for. We've suffered through all of the issues with load management. We've suffered through injuries. We've suffered through just exhausting storylines that didn't matter in the regular season to finally get to a Western Conference Final that gives us OKC and San Antonio. Here I am thinking no matter who wins, it's a delight because they're going to get the Knicks and that will be a delightful matchup in the NBA Finals. But no, sir, you've turned around and you've said, I want none of it. Why do you hate great basketball?
5: Well, I mean, it's not great basketball. I think it's as simple as that. It is excellent defense. It is, in moments, you know, excitement and a great crowd and a great fan base, a champion in OKC, an MVP in Shai Gilgeous-Alexander, and yet I hate watching them. I detest the Oklahoma City Thunder, not just because they beat, mostly because they beat the Indiana Pacers last year in the finals, and I'm bitter about it, but because I hate their style of play, I don't find it aesthetically pleasing, and they got there, so I'm done with it. I'm done with the Thunder. I don't need to see them anymore. I hope the Spurs, I understand that they didn't win the Spurs this most recent game against OKC, but I'm ready for the Spurs to dispatch the Thunder, to send them home or Cabo or wherever they're going to spend their offseason, because I'd rather watch that 7'4" alien against the New York Knicks and what promises to be a spectacle. Now, you are correct. It's probably going to be a spectacle either way, but I think that it would be more fluid, more aesthetically pleasing basketball, and simply for the consumer, a better watch to not have OKC in the finals. Also, by the way, whom are you telling this? You open up with this grand posturing, this huge monologue from your tin can posture closet,
4: thank
5: wherever
4: you so
5: you're broadcasting. Either way, I have no idea where in the world you are. I'm just shocked to find you on the radio show. So whom are you telling this? Because I know it's sure as hell not here. You haven't been here in weeks.
4: Look, I have. Good, sir. Just a couple of weeks ago, we did a show together. And by the way, I also do content 5 days a week for Yahoo Sports, so maybe I've been telling that audience. And on top of all of that, didn't you spend the fall gallivanting around deciding when you were bye week for Buck means he's just going to go out in the seas? I'm a working man. I'm working 7 days a week right now. Been a little busy. I appreciate our bosses being so supportive. I appreciate the show other than you being so supportive of my indoor football league journey. But yeah, I'm literally in a tiny closet. I am quite literally in a closet that is so small. I have written on a on a manila folder doing a live show on Fox Sports Radio so that when somebody barges into this thing and it hits me, I can hold it up and they'll know I'm not robbing the place. I am in a closet that couldn't fit you and I. Like, if you and I were doing 7 minutes in heaven, we wouldn't fit in this closet together. So, yeah, you know, but the thing of it is, I could have missed today's show. I could have missed today's show because of other obligations. And I said, I can't do that to Ian. I didn't say I can't do that to Buck. I said I can't do that to Ian because I love Ian. I deal with Buck. I deal with Ian. I love you, buddy. And you know what? I just needed to hear your voice today. That's the actual truth. Look, I understand. And Buck, the thing of it is, the reason I brought this topic up, honestly, is because I think you're in the majority. And you only need so much proof of concept to know where something stands. Shai Gilgeous-Alexander is a 2-time MVP that people don't seem to love watching play. OKC is the team that this year looked absolutely incredible, even though they were absolutely decimated with injuries all year long. And they were still the best team in the West. They're still the best team in the NBA. They're missing one of their best players, and it doesn't even slow them down. And people don't care. I came into this season saying that the way that OKC could actually resonate is if they had the best season of all time. It was going to take the best regular season we've ever seen for people to say, oh, wow, we got to watch this. But there is something about the way SGA plays the game that people seem to just gravitate to the flops. They gravitate to the conversation of what's not wild, what's not sexy. Like, nothing changes the fact that right now, Adam Silver and the NBA, I think, are clearly rooting for San Antonio because they've already propped this up. Like, the WWE equivalent is when you make a champion and then you realize that champion is not selling t-shirts. It's not putting butts in seats. I think that's what OKC is. They're the champion. They're clearly the best team and they're the defending champion, but they don't create excitement at a level that a champion has to, because champions don't just win championships. Champions are supposed to also put casuals in seats and move merch. That's not who this OKC team is.
5: No, and that's exactly who the Spurs are. At least that's who Wembanyama is. Now, listen, the Thunder, I feel pretty comfortable saying, Fitz, despite how this went in the regular season and the Spurs finding ways to, I wouldn't say quite dismantle the Thunder, but they own them in the regular season pretty comfortably. I think it was 4 out of 5 so far this year. Now, in this series, they have only won game one, the Spurs have, and that took a superhuman effort, right? That felt like I don't want to say an arriving moment for Wembanyama, because we've been talking about him since, you know, before he arrived in the NBA, because he's freakish and the things that he continues to do, especially in that game one 41-point performance, are freakish. I think still that Oklahoma City is the better basketball team. And the way that they play is ruthlessly efficient. And at the end of the day, it's just about how it really, to boil it down to its most simple form. And you could say this of any sport, but in particular basketball, it just comes down to who's more efficient, who makes more of their opportunities than the other team. And Oklahoma City does that at a far greater clip. It's why SGA is so effective, so efficient. And I mean, I don't want to say that I don't care that he flops, because he's exploiting an advantage within the margins, and he is excellent at doing exactly that. He is a killer from the free throw line, and that's a part of the game. Is it an outsized part of his game? Yes. Does that make it fun to watch? Absolutely not, because it brings it down to a slog, and I want to watch basketball that flows and is fast-paced, and they do have those moments, but he can still do that at any point when they need a bucket. I don't want to watch it anymore, and I know that's not a good reason to not like the Thunder, or to not just be completely subjective about this. And I am, because I hate them and they beat my team last year and I'm still bitter about it. So nothing would please me more than to watch them lose in the conference finals to a team that I don't think is better than them, which is really at the crux of the issue for me.
4: I think, again, though, what you're speaking is the truth for a lot of basketball fans. Like, SGA flopping, to me, I'm so exhausted by the argument. Look, if it's a foul and they're going to call it and he's taking advantage of it, great, change the rules. The NBA can change rules whenever they want. They can look around it. They can come up with ways to change it. In fact, Danny Green, that I worked with at Yahoo for a little bit, one thing Danny said is that refs are often called by the league before games and saying, hey, let's loosen up on this and let's tighten up on that. Now, Danny said many players believe that's the league's way of trying to just subtly influence the refs to call for or against. If the league really had a problem with any of the officiating this, they could call the officials before the games and say, hey, stop calling the SGA stuff. And by the way, let's call more at the rim. Like, keep a real close eye on the physicality against Wemby. They could change the entire outcome of this series with one phone call to the officials. I don't think there's a ton of fans that want that. I look at it and say, why is it, like, if you found an advantage and you're doing it over and over and over again, well, it's up to everybody else to adjust to that advantage. Like, is it within the spirit of what we want basketball to be? No, but did Michael Jordan push off against Utah? Yeah, we don't talk about that enough, right? Like, Jordan clearly pushed off and then gets one of the most iconic shots of his career. So, like, we accept that because it looked awesome. Like, SGA, we just don't accept because none of it's exciting. He doesn't do what most superstars do. He doesn't hold the ball, dribble in 42 ways, and then make somebody sort of break their ankles while he rises above them and hits a dramatic shot that you can't believe went in. That's not SGA's game. He goes to a mid-range jumper that's like your uncle that's playing basketball on Thanksgiving that you just hate playing against. He softly gets it in. Then he throws himself to the ground and gets the free throw, and it's all within the rules. Everybody hates it because it's not sexy to watch. But I think the reason I brought this to the world today wasn't just to, you know, throw water on your dislike for Oklahoma City. I think you're speaking the voice of the majority of people. Once in your career, I think you're the voice of the people, Buck. I think people agree with you. And that means Adam Silver and the NBA have a problem, because this OKC team is built to be good for a long time. They're built to be dynastic. And if nobody falls in love with them during the dynasty, if you don't love them when they're winning, you don't love them enough to hate them and want them to lose. That's a worst case scenario for the NBA.
5: I mean, I don't know. Did anybody ever have, other than the Boston, New England area, did anybody ever have any great love for the Patriots ever? Like, even Brady's first one. I don't remember there being any outsized level of love for them at any point in their trajectory. You know, I mean, that's not, you can be, if people are just sick and tired of you winning at a constant clip, I think that's okay. I think Mahomes and the Chiefs are, and I make a lot of NFL comparisons in this, but I don't know. We don't really feel like we've had a dynastic entity since Golden State was winning at a really, really high level in the NBA. To your point, Oklahoma City feels like they could be that next one. And if they are, that's to their credit, man. They're just exploiting things and being better at exploiting those things than the rest of the league. And by the way, they don't just win because SGA gets to the free throw line. They are as complete a team as any out there. They are, again, ruthlessly efficient across the board. Now, I wonder how you feel about the idea, because I was reading a couple of different things and people like tracking all of SGA's falls and going back, and there's all manner of different like highlight reel clips or style clips done on social media of him seeming to flop on every shot attempt that he took in his last game. So I feel, me in particular, I feel the NBA and the officials should track falls. They have player tracking cameras. And I also think that they should make that data publicly available, because at least I want to have some level of metric to cite to say, no, he does this at a far greater clip than anybody else. And he needs to be, frankly, officiated differently as a result. I really don't think it's that heavy of a lift on the NBA and the officials. And yet this is, well, I mean, we've been talking about flopping in the NBA, but LeBron does it. Luka does it. Like, this is a thing that is a talking point. He is an extreme example, Shai Gilgeous-Alexander, but I would still like to be able to like find a metric somewhere on Pro Basketball Reference or wherever they want to track these things and say, no, he actually does this at a far greater clip than his peers.
4: SGA is the basketball equivalent of pass interference on underthrown footballs down the field in the NFL. You got nothing there. It's not going to be completed. You know it's not going to be completed. So you heave it up 5 yards short of a wide receiver, knowing he's going to turn around and come back for the ball. And 80% of the time, right or wrong, you're going to get a pass interference call. Everybody's going to groan in the bar and they're like, oh God, I understand. He didn't turn around to the ball. It just feels cheap in the process. That's what SGA is over and over and over again. Now, I, as somebody that has always been the type of person that wants to find the wiggle room in the rule and then just expose it obnoxiously, I love it. Look, he found a cheat code. He's using his cheat code. I love every second of it.
5: You love watching him play.
4: Yeah. Yeah, because over and over and over again, he gets the bucket. Whenever he wants a bucket, he gets. I respect the heck out of the fact that he runs down the field. Nobody has an answer for it. He gets a bucket. I laugh.
5: No. I didn't ask if you respect it. I respect it. Do you like watching it?
4: Yes. Yeah, I like watching it. It's dominance. It's a different kind of dominance, but I like watching it.
5: Contrarian for the sake of contrarian. Not a single person out there from your little where are you, by the way? Where in the country are you right now?
4: I'm in Manhattan today. The Indoor Football League is doing the IFL Cup. This it was on Monday where the quarterfinals, the final is tomorrow. So I am in a sound closet that's maybe 4 feet wide in Manhattan right now. Thank you.
5: Where do you have ventilation? Yeah, they don't. By the way,
4: no, I don't. I've already peeled off two layers of clothing. I have sweat in places that didn't know could sweat right now. Like my socks are wet. It's rainy and gross outside. So they have the heat pumping in this building, which is now pumping it like I might die. But you know what? I'm willing to die for Buck and Fitz. See, that's the sort of thing you're not willing to do.
5: Oh, please.
4: You're not willing to. If this were you, you would have already called in and said, sorry, I'm on a boat in Miami. I can't make it. Me, I found a way to do it in a utility closet in Manhattan where I might sweat myself to death. I also might sweat off 8 pounds today. I don't know. I might also get punched by whoever opens the door and doesn't know I'm in this closet. There's danger. I've got danger going. There's elements here, Buck. These are the things you can't understand. Buck can't understand greatness. He can't understand the greatness of SGA. He can't understand the greatness of Oklahoma City. But coming up, we'll figure out from the other side what all of this means for the East. Is the Eastern Conference Final actually creating more pressure on the Knicks? We'll tell you about it next. He's Buck Rising. I'm Jason Fitz. It's Buck and Fitz hanging out with you on Fox Sports Radio. I'm sweaty.
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4: He's Buck Rising. I'm Jason Fitz. It's fucking Fitz hanging out with you on Fox Sports Radio. We started this playoffs with this narrative that the Knicks needed to go to the NBA Finals or everybody was getting fired. We all heard James Dolan say he thinks this is a finals-worthy team, but there's been this little moment where everybody stopped short of saying this is a championship team. And I understand why, because certainly Oklahoma City and San Antonio have been so good. But Buck, We've watched the Knicks on a historic run. We've watched the Knicks go through a level of dominance we didn't know was possible. 9 straight wins, margin of victory that eclipses any margin of victory over any 9-game winning streak, regular season or postseason in the NBA in over a decade. It isn't just a winning streak. It's an ass kicking. And at the same time, we're watching Oklahoma City and San Antonio engage in what's a very physical series. They're beating each other up. They're going back and forth. They're hitting each other. And all of a sudden, I'm sitting here having that dumb and dumber. So you're telling me there's a chance? Like, if I, as a non-Knicks backer, am sitting here saying, wait a minute, can the Knicks actually win this whole thing as hot as they are right now? I can't imagine how James Dolan, how Knicks fans, I'm right down from the Garden, they're doing a watch party that is going to expand into the streets tonight. It is going to be absolute chaos, even in the pouring rain. I'm looking around and wondering, has the greatness of how the Knicks have played throughout the course of this playoffs weirdly put even more pressure on the organization? Because what seemed impossible a couple of months ago, an actual Larry O'B raising, an actual trophy, now suddenly you're looking around saying, well, as good as they're playing, maybe they do have this weird outside chance of being the champions this year?
1: Well, I mean, I think most people are looking at the Thunder and saying, until we see somebody soundly beat them, you're going to continue to believe that that would be the team that would be favored to win the finals, no matter who gets into the finals. I think if the Knicks were to advance, and it looks like we'll see what happens tonight, right? I mean, the Cavs have been taking some serious criticism for coaching and player decisions on the court. I know you and me and Ian were talking earlier about this Draymond Green audio from his podcast that is very not safe for work, but actually articulates so well exactly what the Cavs players are doing incorrectly on defense that's allowed the Knicks to just basically run roughshod over them. Jalen Brunson has been tremendous through these first couple of games in the Eastern Conference Finals. And, I mean, it was never really in doubt, Game 2. So why should Game 3 and Game 4, Knicks in 4, why should any of this feel any differently, right, New York? I mean, that's the energy that's being propped up right now. I think you want the pressure, right? You earn the right to have expectations. The Knicks, should I say my entire life, my entire adult life, 32, I'm going to be 33 in July. My entire adult life have never really lived up to expectations. This team is, I do believe them to be, they are at minimum a championship contender. Whether or not they end up winning the championship is a different matter, obviously, and they need to get out of the conference finals first to do it. But I think you want that pressure if you're the Knicks organization. Now, maybe if you're, you know, the coach, and having gone through the whole Tibbs thing and the roster and just waiting for a moment because New York is on pins and needles, and it is an outsized level of expectation, right, Fitzy? Because what's the difference between the Knicks and every other New York sports team? Can you tell me?
4: No. What is the difference between the Knicks and every other New York sports team?
1: Nobody cares about the Brooklyn Nets. There are Yankees and Mets fans. There are Giants and Jets fans. Why there are Giants and Jets fans beyond me. Sorry, Ian. But you understand my point. There are at least teams in every other professional sport in that city where you have some level of split allegiance. I can't speak to MLS. I know Nashville SC here in Tennessee where I am is playing New York City FC tonight. I don't know if they're any good. I don't know if the city cares, but I know that the city cares. The city in its entirety cares about the Knicks. It's why I think there is such an outsized reaction from New York basketball fans when they win. Because again, there is no movement for the Brooklyn Nets. I still call them the New Jersey Nets, even though that's not been the case for almost 25 years at this point, it feels like. So for me, I think that's really the unifying factor. I think that does compound the pressure, but I think that's good. That's what this is about. You want the pressure. You want the fear, right? That makes the payoff so much greater when you actually get the job done. They have to get the job done, though.
4: And the pressure goes both ways. I think playing in the Garden in the finals creates pressure also for whoever's playing them. You mentioned Draymond. Let's hear a little bit of this is what Draymond had to say about where the Cavs. This is a very edited version of what Draymond had to say about the Cavs and their defense.
2: You got guys in there that don't really want that challenge. They don't want to fight through the screen and say, this is my matchup. I want to stop this guy. A guy who, man, I'm a defender. I want to defend. And you switch every time it's an opportunity to. I don't understand it. Guys simply don't know how to win, don't want to win, don't want to do what it takes. It ain't James Harden's job to guard Jalen Brunson. It's not what he's paid to do. Some of those other guys who's just switching off, it is your job. Who he wasn't going to do that to was Steph Curry, though, because we weren't going to allow it. We weren't going to just switch and watch Steph just ISO with James Harden. Why would you do that? Makes no sense. If I'm not guarding that guy, I'm doing something on the backside to tell a guy, yo, go here, do this, go that. We're not about to sit here and watch him ISO Steph Curry. Tell Steph all the time, bro, just don't give up a straight line drive. I'll be there. Because I don't want you fighting with that dude. Not because you can't. Because why do I want you doing that? Makes no sense for you to do that. Not just about to sit there and watch him line up one of your best offensive players. So I was baffled by this. I'm still baffled by it every night when I watch these guys accept switches and not really want to guard the guy.
4: That's passionate words from Draymond, and I get it. But I also think there's a coaching element to this, if we're being fair. Something that I watched Brian Windhorst say on SportsCenter on Friday that blew my mind, because we all watched Josh Hart go off for a career high, 26 points, I believe, and went off for a career high, was wide open the whole game. One thing that Wendy said clearly, he said, I can report, which is a word and a phrase that Wendy doesn't use flippantly. When Brian Windhorst says, I can report, he's telling you he has actual information. And he said, I can report that it was the Cavs' game plan to leave Josh Hart wide open. Think about that. It was their game plan to say, all right, we'll let that guy see. And I hear Draymond when he's talking about the defensive effort. But also, Kenny Atkinson, the head coach for Cleveland, was holding on to his timeouts in game one. I think Jay Will was the one that called it some of the grossest coaching malpractice he's ever seen in a conference finals. And then in the next game, you have a conscious decision to leave Josh Hart wide open because that's what the analytics tell you. And then, unfortunately, you never adjust. When Hart gets on fire, you're just like, nope, we'll live and die by this. And you die by it. So I hear Draymond, but I don't think it's as simple as even just the players want to. I think the coaching is just absolute malpractice in this series as well. Like, the Cavs are not as talented as the Knicks. They're not as good as the Knicks. They're not as driven as the Knicks. They're not as deep as the Knicks. They're also not as well coached as the Knicks. That's why I don't really know what to make of this 9-game winning streak. Yes, the Knicks have been impressive, but they have beat up on an East that I just don't think Buck is worth a damn. So, like, I want to anoint the Knicks as legitimate championship contenders, but I think we also have to admit that the Knicks have been going through powder puffs to get where they are compared to what we expected. I want to get Buck's thoughts on that, but first, let's get an update. Let's find out from Chris what's going on across the entire landscape of sports right now.
0: The entire landscape. Wow, you really want me to cast a net that deep. Okay, let's go. Let's start with baseball. First of the double headers between the Cardinals and Reds. 8-1 victory for the Cardinals, but fun story there. Brian Torres hits a home run in his at his at-bat, and Brian Torres, his journey to the majors took him 11 years. He is debuting in the major leagues at age 28. Other scores out there, Astros defeated the Cubs 3-0. Rain on the East Coast has postponed many of these games, including the Tigers and Orioles and Yankees and Rays. Braves are down 2-0 to the Nationals, top of the seventh inning. 4-1 Twins over the Red Sox right now, bottom of the eighth. And the Marlins actually took down the Mets 4-1, the final score there. U.S. Men's World Cup roster has been obtained by The Guardian, verified by multiple sporting outlets in the United States. Some additions on the roster include Giovanni Reyna, who is included there, as is Alejandro Zendejas, while some notable exclusions are Tanner Tessman, midfielder, and Diego Luna. A statement released by the family of Kyle Busch reveals the NASCAR racer died after severe pneumonia has progressed into sepsis, resulting in rapid and overwhelming medical complications. Busch died on Thursday at the age of 41. And at the Byron Nelson, Siwoo Kim still holds on to the lead 21-under for the tournament, two strokes ahead of Scottie Scheffler and Wyndham Clark heading into the final round. Back to Buck and Fitz.
4: I think that was kind of the entire landscape. Like, if we're thinking about it realistically, hit MLS, hit baseball. Like, Buck, that felt like the entire landscape. Got a little NASCAR news in there. That feels like the landscape.
1: I was watching lacrosse yesterday. I didn't hear any lacrosse updates from Chris. A failure, in my estimation.
4: Well, you know what? We've got another update next hour. There's always time to get it right the next time. So, you know what? Well, we don't.
1: Chris bailed our asses out during the Kentucky Derby because of his wildly in-depth knowledge of the sport. So, no, I'm totally teasing.
0: Hey, I will get you some. I will get you some NCAA tournament lacrosse. We aim to please around here.
1: Yeah, look at that.
0: We will have hockey next hour too.
4: Wait, no. Chris, you can't do this. Chris, you can't do that. Years and years and years ago, I had to bring in a dog trainer because one of the dogs at the time, Clark, is 150 pounds. And Clark was just running over everything, 150 pounds. And the first thing the dog trainer said is, understand that you have to be the one in charge. And the dog believes they're in charge. You just let the Clark of the show be in charge. He told you this. You did it, which means next hour, when you give him lacrosse, he's going to turn around and say, well, I didn't hear any insert random support here that he doesn't really want an update on. He's just trying to believe. You can't let the dog win. You can't let the dog win, Chris. You got
1: no. It's too late.
4: You got to make sure person. That you. Okay. That's on brand.
1: Ironically
4: too.
1: Enough, so am I.
4: I am, but, the only. You know. That's why y'all are cat people, because both of you like understand exactly that you'll just never be happy and you'll never please the person that's across from you. I'm a dog person because at my core, I'm a pleaser. See, we've identified all of it right through the animals that we continue to love. So Buck, I think that the interesting part of all of this to me is that the Knicks are spectacular. And I do mean that. But I also think, importantly, the Cavs suck. I do not think the Cavs are on the level of most Eastern Conference final teams. It's like, so I know that, like, we need a new word for suck. They don't suck. But they're not. So I don't look at the Cavs the same way I look at OKC or San Antonio or the Knicks. They're in a completely different tier of that. Like, you walk in, you order vodka. There is no world where you're looking at these vodka brands and the Cavs are on the same shelf as the Knicks, the Thunder, and the Spurs.
1: I am so curious to see how Cleveland handles tonight's game because Ian, by the way, the next time Bridget fills in, because inevitably Fitzy will not be on next week because he just decides to pop up at his leisure. Bridget Condon said that the Cavs would not even sniff success against the Detroit Pistons in the previous round. And what did they do? They got absolutely run.
0: She did say
1: Detroit
0: that.
1: Detroit Pistons did.
4: Trash talking Bridget when she can't defend herself right now? Because I've heard that she knows how to put you in your place. I've heard that maybe you're a little scared of her. I think right now you might be talking your talk because you know she can't talk back.
1: That's right. I won't have to deal with it until next week. I'm absolved of the consequences for at least a week. So, yes, I'm going to take this opportunity to talk trash.
0: You missed last week. We had a special rejoin just for when Bridget fills in now.
1: You're gone so much, we're making rejoins for other people. How do you feel?
4: It's a temporary situation while I work for a secondary opportunity that's been incredible for me with the Indoor Football League. And you're sitting here. You know what, Buck? You know, Buck, I'm going to remind you of this in the fall. When you're out with the Tennessee Titans, I'm going to remind you in the fall of how you treated me when I was out doing both sidelines and play-by-play, sometimes two games a weekend in wild cities across the Indoor Football League. You know what? Jealousy is a disease, my friend. Maybe you should go see if the doctor has a cure.
1: Just you describing your work life makes me not jealous at all. In fact, I'm very happy to just sit here and
4: I have absolutely no
1: shots.
4: Work-life balance, by the way.
1: It's evident to everybody listening. You are not making your case. You are strengthening mine.
4: No, I walk in now and Annabelle looks at me when I walk in the house and she just says, look at me. I am the captain now. I have no control of my own home. My dogs do what they want because they're like, you're not even my dad anymore. Like, it's a whole thing. It's a whole thing.
1: Well, what is also a whole thing at your convenience is the iHeart app. You can stream us wherever you are. 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I'm Buck Rising. We're talking about the NBA playoffs. Obviously, the Knicks and the Cavs square off later tonight. Fitzy, I don't think that the Cavs suck, right? You can't advance this far in the playoffs and get labeled that way. But I do think that there is a competitive imbalance. I think that they've gotten, you know, we all know people in our respective work lives that have been promoted to the point of incompetency, right? I'm sure everybody listening to us right now can think of at least one person at their job that has made it too far based on their actual merits, but, you know, does a lot of the right things and is a nice enough person and whatever, gets to a point beyond their competency. I feel like that's the Cavs in the Eastern Conference playoffs, and maybe they push the Knicks. Maybe they force a game five or a game six. We'll see how tonight goes. They better get their best punch, or they better give the Knicks their best punch tonight, because I feel like, I mean, it's easy to say at 3-0, things would snowball downhill, but this has the real potential to snowball. And that's a shame, because I think the NBA really needed the conference finals to have a little pop. The second round was, I don't know, completely uncompetitive outside of Minnesota and San Antonio. You really didn't feel. I would say Cleveland and Detroit ended up, even if the games ended up being somewhat lopsided, the series itself was competitive.

0: on this. And what I see is a Knicks team that if they don't sweep, they win in five in my mind. And so they win. And then again, they just get to sit back and rest for a little bit while OKC and San Antonio go through this series where we're watching both teams drop like flies. Like I know J-Dub has missed a lot of time for OKC this year and they're used to playing without him, but still OKC could walk into the finals should they make it minus a couple of their best players. San Antonio could walk into the finals should they make it minus some of their best players. And then I'm looking at a Knicks team that's this hot. I don't know. Maybe it's just the moment. Maybe it's just that I'm in Manhattan. Maybe it's just that I heard somebody sing Sinatra in a karaoke bar. I don't know. I'm just sitting here saying maybe I'm starting to believe a little bit of the drug known as Knicks fever, because the way things have stacked up in the postseason has really favored the Knicks over and over again. And look, they've taken advantage of it. But it feels like that could go all the way to the finals. I think OKC and San Antonio are the two best teams in the NBA. But the Knicks right now, the way they're playing, belong in that same conversation. And if you get banged up, beat up, tired, injured versions of either of those teams, taking on a rested Knicks team that's going into the finals with the Madison Square Garden crowd, like, look, I'm not willing to call the Knicks done. I thought the Knicks were just playing for the silver medal and the glory of saying, look at how much fun this run was. But I'm not convinced they're not actually really playing for a title.
1: I think you've just discredited the given them enough credit way too early. I think you were way too out on the Knicks to begin with. And I understand why. I mean, there was some reasonable doubt about what the Knicks were going to be able to do and would they be able to exceed their expectations or not even exceed their expectations, live up to the expectations that their owner, who does not do very many public interviews because James Dolan is not necessarily a beloved figure and people don't necessarily love to hear James Dolan speak. And I'm sure as hell certain that the Knicks coaching staff, when he got out there and said, this is a championship caliber roster, we expect to improve upon our standing, where again, last year they were also in the Eastern Conference Finals. They haven't done that yet, and so we'll see how things are handled in New York if they do not make it to the finals. But I think you're not giving the Knicks enough credit. They're a quality basketball team with, I might argue, in Jalen Brunson, the most clutch player in the sport. I know you can't necessarily quantify that, but he's just been awesome, man, the whole way through. Whatever you make of the teams or the games that they've won and the powder puff, it's almost like talking about the Patriots to the Super Bowl, maybe not quite that extreme because there was a lot of different things that happened for the Pats to be able to get through the AFC postseason this year. But I think for the Knicks, I mean, this is who they are. I think it's okay to buy into that. It doesn't have to veer to extremes just because the Knicks do tend to be more polarizing than your average basketball team.
0: I rarely say this in the history of this show, but you're right, and I was wrong. That didn't feel good.
1: I hear that a lot. I hear that a lot. Now, again, you're not here very often, so you don't hear how often you're wrong, and maybe you just ignore that fact and try and just, bluster and BS your way through it. I almost said a bad word on FCC Safe Radio.
0: I can't wait till I get to do a show with Bridget, and then we're going to spend the whole time talking about Buck. Coming up next is the most hated team in the NHL headed to... No, we're not going to talk about Vegas. I wish. But we're not going to talk about Vegas. Controversy for the Giants today. We'll tell you about it next. Buck and Fitz on Fox Sports Radio.
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18: 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Buck Rising, Jason Fitz. Controversy for the Giants, or not, depends on who you ask. But certainly in a politically charged world, this show doesn't talk a lot of politics. If you listen to us, you know we stay away from that. We talk about sports. But at the end of the day, Jackson Dart, introduced the president for his speech, and that got out on social media, and that created a moment where Abdul Carter, star for the Giants, responded, quote tweeting it, saying, "I thought this was AI. What do we do?" Abdul Carter has since tweeted, "We talked about it like men and we're good. Keep your narratives somewhere else." But Buck, was genuinely interested to talk to you about this because you've covered the Titans for several years. You've been in locker rooms over and over and over. We all talk about locker rooms. You're in and around a professional football locker room all the time. What's the right role when you have these situations? Like, people are allowed to believe what they want to believe. People are allowed to say what they want to say. But when they say that, I always say freedom of speech doesn't mean that there's no consequence for the speech that you give one way or the other. So if I come out and say, as I do every year, that cake is trash or the pie is trash and I love cake, well, that creates blowback. Like, people want to talk about it. This is a very magnified political version of that. So certainly, you know, Jackson Dart has the right to support whoever he wants and say whatever he wants. And Abdul Carter has the right to say whatever he wants and reply. What impact does it really have in a locker room?
7: I think it's one of the few things that actually does divide locker rooms, and not just political beliefs, because to your point, I mean, this will be my 10th season covering an NFL team on a daily basis. And I've seen a lot of different things across 10 years, whether that be COVID, and obviously people had strong opinions, and in particular, the pro athlete world had strong opinions on vaccinations and things of that nature. A lot of people in social media or took to social media to express those beliefs. And social media has never been more negatively charged, in particular Twitter. Twitter just seems to evoke the most negative. If you want to look for the lowest common denominator, negative reaction, it always, always, always seems to exist in its loudest form on Twitter. But I do think that when you start criticizing or openly talking about your political beliefs in a way that makes other people have to answer questions about it, and some people are more diplomatic than others, some people may not support your beliefs and yet they're being asked questions about it, you bring a whole different level of microscope to this kind of stuff. And I'm not necessarily out on the idea of a professional athlete, regardless of whether it's Dart or, I mean, Jake Fromm, the Georgia quarterback, I think just did this recently at a Trump event in that state. I'm not necessarily out on that. My alma mater just went to the White House to celebrate a national championship, right? Some people even make that political these days, even though it's an honor. It should be an honor to be able to attend the White House, no matter who the White House occupant is, because a lot of people have particularly strong opinions about this president. So, I do think that this is the way that a lot of young people hash things out on social media. I think people tend to shoot before they aim. Maybe that's not the best phrase to use in the modern day climate, but you understand what I mean. People are very quick to have reactions on social media, and then after the fact, they'll have a conversation about it. But in between that time, between the time that Abdul Carter and Jackson Dart actually speak about this, the internet is lit aflame. Many think pieces are written about this. A lot of people offering opinions on both sides, and then it just becomes a bit of a culture war that you've just invited into your locker room because you couldn't. One, you took the opportunity to go out there and introduce a political figure and understanding the ramifications of that, and then your teammates did what they did.
18: I always look at this and it's like, most of the people that tweet at me, I don't know. So I don't really care what they have to say. I deleted Facebook for this exact reason. I didn't want to know this much about my friends. So many of my friends want to use their platform to speak loudly about what they care about, and I find that the more we know about each other, the more opportunities there are, unfortunately, to divide each other. So I try and stay out of it as best I can. I think it's a win when people turn around and tell me that I'm wildly left or wildly right. It means I'm doing my job if nobody can really pinpoint where I fall on anything. But it is trickier when it's a locker room, because a locker room is a different environment. We'll keep breaking out what this means for the Giants, because it's not the only controversy that they're facing, not the only challenge they're facing. We'll talk more about it next. Buck and Fitz on Fox.

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0: sports you need to know.
1: Three games going on right now in Major League Baseball. The Twins hold on to a 4-2 lead. Bottom of the ninth inning, bases loaded for Boston. Bottom of the eighth inning, the Nationals have a 2-0 lead on the Braves. Still scoreless between the Guardians and Phillies. They're in the fourth inning after a long rain delay. The U.S. Men's World Cup roster has been obtained by British outlet The Guardian and verified by multiple sporting outlets. Notable additions, Giovanni Reyna is on the roster, as is Alejandro Zendejas of Club America, while notable exclusions include Tanner Tessman and Diego Luna. A statement released by the family of Kyle Busch reveals the NASCAR driver died after severe pneumonia progressed into sepsis, resulting in rapid and overwhelming medical complications. Busch died on Thursday at the age of 41. After a staggering 60 scorecard on Friday, Siwoo Kim holds a 21-under lead at the Byron Nelson. I'm Chris Perfett.
0: This is Fox Sports Saturday. Fox Sports Saturday is on. The plays, the interviews, the players, the coaches, the breaking news, the top stories. When it goes down, raise your hand. We will cover it all.
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4: And already, one of the teams expected to take a meteoric leap in next year's NFL season is facing a level of adversity that has us wondering if things will be what we expect for the New York Giants. It's Buck and Fitz on Fox Sports Radio. Buck Rising, Jason Fitz. And look, this isn't just about today. And as we were telling just a few moments ago, there's been some controversy today. Jackson Dart on social media, everybody saw it, introduced the president for a speech, which created a social media uproar. Everything creates a social media uproar. But Abdul Carter responded to it. And since then, Abdul Carter has made it clear that he and Jackson Dart have spoken. Everything's good and we can just keep our narratives. But reality of it is the narratives were created by the tweets of Abdul Carter and the speech of Jackson Dart. Like, two people using social media or their microphones or their platform, whatever we think, to say what they have to say. And Buck, I was just asking you what impact this has on a locker room. I think we need to understand too that this is a new locker room. This is a Harbaugh locker room. This is a new culture. Everything other than Joe Shane is basically new within this organization as they're trying to figure out the tone. And again, I'm going to go back to your history over the last decade covering the Titans. You understand new coach, new culture, new tone. Little things make a big difference in the beginning to all of it. So, like, I want to look around and say, this is much ado about nothing. It doesn't really matter. So what? Little brouhaha on social media. But also, I mean, these are the things that when we see great teams so often at the end of the year, we hear the same thing. Oh, man, all year you could tell that something was just different with this team. So to me, there is a little bit of weight when they aren't texting each other about it, talking about it first. They're going to social media. There is a little bit of weight when they're loudly, publicly divided. It has to mean something in a new culture to me.
5: Yeah, I just think politics and anything. I mean, obviously, this is a political statement, right, by Jackson Dart. We're no longer in a stick to sports world where you can actually make that claim. You've got Dana White appearing at the Republican National Convention, and obviously, celebrities, whatever, have always used their platforms to support whomever they want to support for whatever reasons they choose to. It's never been more polarizing than it is right now. And Fitzy, as we're talking about this, again, not to get into political discourse, this is just simply a news item that's happening as we're talking about this. Two people have been shot and wounded in an encounter with Secret Service outside the White House, where apparently reporters are saying that they heard as many as 30 shots. CNN is reporting it. Fox News is reporting it. So, again, you don't know the motivations. You don't want to jump to conclusions. But we are in an incredibly charged climate, where any level of this stuff seems to bring out the, almost in an instant, Fitzy, the most defensive and most aggressive parts of people in how they feel about somebody who does not believe or think in the same way that they do. So I think when you talk about things that can divide a locker room, it really starts. It doesn't matter the new coach, the new tone, the new culture, the new, you know, front office, new players, whatever. When you start talking about this stuff, there's really no putting it back in the bottle, because now at least two people on the Giants roster, arguably two of the most important people on the Giants roster, star pass rusher and the starting quarterback have declared sides, it seems, publicly, right? And so whatever their conversations might have been privately, however they've mended those fences, now you open the door for everybody else to attach themselves to what it is that he said and what it is that Dart said and all these different things. And now you start having people fill up your mentions. Again, Twitter is almost hardwired now. I'm sure it is in some respects to push a lot of this argumentative commentary to the top of people's timelines because people engage. People do tend to gravitate towards this stuff, even though we understand how toxic it is for us. So I just don't think there's a winning position in this. People can have strong opinions about a number of different things that can still, you know, find ways to unite themselves at the end of the day. But with the political stuff in the modern day climate, it feels like you're always going to have that undertone of, okay, but this person, we're on the same page. We don't actually believe the same things though. Maybe that doesn't matter when you're, you know, it's week 15 and you're on the road. I don't know what the Giants schedule looks like, so I'm just making it up as I go, but you're week 15 on the road at Philadelphia and you're locked into a one score game and you gotta find a way to get off the field on third down. Abdul Carter gets a sack. He puts Jackson Dart back on the field. Giants score a touchdown. Everybody's happy. Maybe at the end of the day, that's as simple as that gets. And we are hyper fixating on a moment because we don't have the actual football to talk about around the football players, but it's just, you gotta know better. If you're Abdul Carter and you can't wag a finger at people after the fact. And I don't want to say you want to know better if you're Abdul Carter because he's simply commentating. Jackson Dart had this set up for him. This didn't just happen overnight. There was at least a plan to make sure that he got out there, got through all the protocols and spoke at the president's rally to introduce the president at an event in New York. Abdul Carter has to at least take a beat before he tweets and say, okay, this is something that I inherently or in some form or fashion disagree with. Let me reach out to the necessary parties before I make my opinion known. Because now he's getting mad at other people for reacting to what he said in a very reactionary way. It's just a chain. It's a chain of events that feels very avoidable. I mean, you could say at the end of the day, maybe Jackson Dart doesn't introduce a political candidate. Or I guess he's not a candidate. He's a sitting president of the United States. But maybe at the end of the day, you say, maybe you don't do that if you really don't want to bring this in or bring this to the forefront of your locker room's discussion, because it is going to be brought to the forefront of your locker room's discussion in some form or fashion. Maybe you just stay away from all of it, no matter what the party is.
4: Yeah, I mean, the reality of it is, if I did something that you had a significant problem with, you would text or call me, not tweet me. Right, like that's just part of what life is in these situations.
5: Unless I wanted to start a fight, right? Like, unless I really didn't care 100%. about your considerations or your feelings or whatever.
4: But I also think the other side of it, and look, I'll tell this story as slowly as I can so that I don't say the wrong words. But I was in second grade when a teacher asked me what religion I am, and I had no idea. So I went home and I said, Mom, what religion am I? And my mom said, you know what? If anybody's ever rude enough, shocking enough to ask you what religion you are, you go in and you tell them you're a gosh darn, that was not my mom's words, Quaker. So the next day I went into school and I raised my hand and the teacher said, what do you want? And I said, I found out what religion I am. She said, great. And I said, again, not these words, I'm a gosh darn Quaker. And I remember so distinctly my mom being called into the principal's office and the principal saying he can't say that in school. And my mom's point was, A, it's not a Quaker, but B, most importantly, it's none of your business. You should never be talking about religion. And I grew up in a house where you never talk about politics. That's the world I want to live in. I really don't care, Buck, what you believe about anything, because I love you. And I don't want to have a reason not to love you. I don't want to have a reason not to like you. I want to be as buried in the sand and just know, I want to know my buddies that are a good time. And for anyone that says, well, that's not real, man, I lived on a tour bus for upwards of 15 years of my life where you got 12 other human beings, guys and girls, they're all living on bunks right on top of each other. The minute somebody in one of those bunks starts giving you information that makes you see them differently, you can't unwire that. You can't take away that thing where you're like, oh man, I know you cheat on your wife and nobody else knows that. Like you can't unwire that knowledge. I know what you're really like when nobody else is looking. You can't unwire that knowledge. I know how you feel about God. You can't unwire that knowledge. So to me, close quarters means there are just lines. There are lines you have to keep separate, because the minute you don't keep them separate, man, you risk ruining relationships, intentional or not. might not even be your tent. Like, cool. I say this all the time, and I said this before the break. I just say everybody has freedom of speech. Say what you want. But understand that if you say what you want, then somebody else has the right to say something back to it. Freedom of speech does not eliminate consequence for the speech that you use. So if you are in a room and nobody believes what you believe, and you want to use that moment to loudly proclaim how you feel about it, then you have to understand there's clapback to it. And in a locker room where everything is so tender, man, I think it's a bad look for everybody. I think it's a weird look for Jackson Dart to take a side on it. It's a weird look for Abdul Carter to take a side on it, because it creates sides that can become sides, and it's not a big deal until it's a big deal. And when it's a big deal, it's too big a deal. And this for the Giants, on top of the fact that, to go to the football side of it, Buck, like Malik Nabers, we just found out the reports, is not healing quickly from a knee injury, that now they went from, hey, he's going to be out, he should be back for training camp, to the team is hopeful he'll be back for week one. New coach, new offense, trying to get your quarterback in his second year to take a meteoric leap, a ton of talent. People love the way that draft went, but now all of a sudden you might be without one of your best weapons. Like, I know we're all just convinced the Giants take a huge leap forward because of Harbaugh. I'm not. I just think that there's more of an adjustment than people want to give it credit for.
5: No, I completely agree with you, especially when you're talking about the kind of roster that he's getting ready to work with. It's not what he had with the Baltimore Ravens. It's very much a work in progress. There are some appealing pieces there that make you encouraged and excited about what they could do, and you're not necessarily sold. I mean, I don't know what to make of Philadelphia, honestly, this offseason. They could come out and be completely fine with all the talent that they have. Maybe they move A.J. Brown here. And I mean, I don't know. Are we talking about A.J. Brown getting moved in within the next 2 weeks? We're just kind of all waiting around for the post-June 1 designation so Philadelphia can move him to New England, as has been basically, you know, almost foreseen the entire way through the offseason. I don't know what that division is going to end up looking like. All I know is there is a ton of pressure in New York. And now you're bringing something, you're bringing an off-the-field situation into the locker room where everybody is going to be asked to respond. And I mean everybody that the New York media talks to. I'm also curious to see, Fitzy, how the New York media handles Dart after this. Because there are going to be, I think, people with opinions, strong opinions, especially if you're talking about columnists or talk show hosts. In the New York media market, how much does the tenor change, especially? And you should not let your personal feelings about a human being or their beliefs impact your dialogue or your coverage around them in a perfect world, but that's not the world that we live in. And if Dart, for whatever reason, struggles and Abdul Carter's having a hell of a season or vice versa, whatever the case may be, if the Giants aren't exactly, you know, aren't operating at a high level right out of the gates the way that the league seems to believe they're going to, for as many times as they put them on primetime this year, and that the rest of, I think, the football consuming society has just kind of said, all right, John Harbaugh, adult in the room, they'll figure it out. They'll be a competent football team, and maybe competency is enough as they continue to progress forward or try to progress forward. But what if it's not? What if you have legit expectations that John Harbaugh is going to turn that into a playoff team, a wild card team at the very least, and they struggle in some form or fashion, and then the media starts peeling back the layers of the onions, whether those are fair layers to peel back or not? Do you believe that the reason that you can't get on the same page as a team because Jackson took a political stance earlier this offseason and Abdul Carter spoke out about it? Did that immediately fracture the locker room? Do you guys feel like you're on the same page? Do you feel like there is organizational alignment? Everybody will then start to answering these questions. And the easy way to avoid all of this is to win. But we know that is far easier said than done in the National Football League, especially in a division that I'm very curious to see how all that plays out. Because, I mean, Fitzy, isn't it entirely possible that the Giants could be an improved team and still finish fourth place in that division for everything that we think we know about the way that things should break?
4: I mean, my God, yeah. And look, Benjamin Watson had a really good tweet on all of this. And I'll paraphrase it, but I'll read the very last portion of his tweet. He said, for those who didn't want to read all this, Dart's decision was his. Some teammates will question, others will support, but delivering the ball on time and converting third down is more important. They know him. We don't. I think all of this speaks to the fact that if things go great for the Giants, none of this matters. If the Giants are out there winning 10 games this year and Jackson Dart continues to take this rise forward, nobody's going to give a damn. But if Jackson Dart stalls a little bit, if he has three concussions this year, God forbid, if he's not a better quarterback this year than he was last year. If he struggles to pick up this offense, if the Giants win six games this year while Jackson Dart is sort of middling, these are the things that will make a difference. I guess so much of the world to be oversimplified is it doesn't matter until it matters, and then it matters too much. That's just the way most of society works. It doesn't matter if your food's late, if it's the best food you've ever had and you're having the best night of your life, and you turn around and you're like, oh yeah, the food was late, no big deal. It matters if the food is late and also your date stood you up and also the food cost too much and also the service sucked, and then all of a sudden it's the biggest deal in the world that your food was late. Like, everything else creates how big a deal these moments are. So yeah, I'm the first to admit that this could be absolutely nothing. And the Giants, Malik Nabers comes back, he's healthy. Jackson Dart ascends and becomes one of the best quarterbacks in the NFL. Great. We won't care about any of this. The Cowboys exceed expectations. The Eagles unlock their offense finally. And all of a sudden we're learning, and the Commanders get healthy enough that boom, Jaden Daniels is healthy and they pick back up where they were not last year, but the year before. All of a sudden, a 6-win team where Jackson Dart can't get out of his own way. Then this stuff is going to matter. And when it matters, it's going to matter big time, because all of a sudden it's going to be, well, it can't be Harbaugh. So it's got to be something else that's wrong with this team. And then they're going to start the questions of, do we have our quarterback? Like, this is the inevitability we're talking about. Speaking of inevitables, a contract was given out that I think was inevitable and is great for the team that did it in the NFL. We'll tell you about it next. It's Buck and Fitz. He's Buck Rising. I'm Jason Fitz, hanging out with you on Fox Sports Radio.
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3: I keep thinking about this, Buck, because magical fireworks with the Disney castle behind it. Maybe we get some cocktails and Buck getting all misty-eyed over the Disney music in the background. What are we thinking, Buck?
0: what was your plan to try and lure me to Disney World? Because you know there's no way I'm going under my own willpower.
3: That, see, I feel like if I hit you with free food, free drink, little like a little private watching area, now you've heard free, you've heard drink, and you've heard private watching area, right? So the elitist in you will like all that. I just may not have mentioned to you that we have to walk through the park to get to that area, and there's going to be a lot of butt cheek to butt cheek. There's going to be a lot of sliding through people. And
0: what happens when I swing on one of these mascots because they get too close to me? Because that's how, that's what's going to happen. Your little, let's poke the bear until he snaps and has a fit of rage in the middle of Main Street at Disney World. What happens when I swing on Goofy?
1: What happens when I swing on Goofy is something you would only hear from Buck Rising. Is it Goofy specifically? Do we have something against Goofy? Like, if it was somebody else like Stitch, would you be happier? Is it any mascot? Is it any Disney mascot? Or specifically, like, is there a power ranking of Disney mascots you'd prefer to punch when we're at, you know, because I'm dragging you to Disney over 4th of July weekend. I mean, this is like, the minute you tell me how much you're going to hate it, you know that means I'm only going to want to do it more. Like, we're talking the same language here.
0: You literally could not get me to Disney World. You have to physically move me. You are half my size. You have no shot. And no, it's nothing in particular.
1: I blush.
0: Nothing in particular against Goofy. In fact, I'm most likely to swing on Mickey. I'd go for the leader. I'd cut off the head of the snake before even begun. I would literally take the head of the mascot and I would hold it up in some kind of threatening fashion as a warning to all the other mascots. Like, don't mess with me. Don't come near me. Don't do your little dumb mascot or quiet, pantomiming situation near me. Get away from me. I have your leader. I've won. Stay back. So it'd probably be Mickey to start.
2: Sound logic.
0: Yeah.
1: Yeah. I mean, that is very, you know what? Now I know that Buck is destined to be successful in prison and I am not. That's what we really learned about this. Speaking of destined for success, Matthew Stafford, destined for success for the Rams, signs a massive extension, $55 million, $55 million, adding a second year to his deal. Buck, I love it. I've heard people yell and scream about it. I don't understand it. I love it. Every ounce of it from the Rams makes sense to me because Ty Simpson now just gets the glory of waiting as long as they want to wait. They want to wait till year three. That's fine. This is truly Aaron Rodgers, Jordan Love 101. Like, they can ease their quarterback into it. If he doesn't play till year three, then great. They can play him in year three and they can get all of year three and all of year four before they have to figure out if they're picking up the year five option. Hell, if it's going so well that they want back-to-back Super Bowls, they can franchise him if they have to and then keep Ty on the bench for yet another year. All of this makes sense. I think we're obsessed with this concept that they overdrafted Ty Simpson that I just don't agree with. They found their quarterback. They're going to take their quarterback. They're happy with that decision. I think Sean McVay's earned benefit of the doubt. Matthew Stafford makes him good. Like, this makes total sense to me.
0: Well, yeah, and if he's unhappy at all or still unhappy at all because the reporting was that he was at minimum not thrilled with them taking a quarterback with the 13th overall pick, the best way to solve that is just to shove more money in his pockets. Be like, here, we still love you. We'll show you how much we love you. We'll give you $60 million, up to $60 million, it should be said, $55 million on the extension, $60 million with incentives. That's how much we love you, Matthew. Now go win us another Super Bowl because it's hosted this year at SoFi. The last time the Rams won the Super Bowl, it was at SoFi. So, you know, it's all falling into place for the Rams. And it makes a lot of sense, right? Their football team and the construction of that football team is going to be curious this year, with a few moving parts around on the offensive line. Because if we know that Matt Stafford, if he has any kryptonite, it's just simply pressure. At that age, he can't move. He was never a super mobile player to begin with, but the best way to get him off of his game is to consistently pressure him. They have done well to transform their football team in ways that made it almost seem like other teams were following their trend in the draft, where you saw the tight end runs and they're using so many three tight end sets and they're going so run heavy. Everything that they do is predicated off that ground game and Kyren Williams to take pressure off the aging quarterback. So for Matt Stafford, yeah, for both sides, it makes all the sense in the world. And I think for Ty Simpson, it's just such a best case scenario. I get that the Rams and their fans and probably Stafford would say, okay, I'd rather have a tackle there. I'd rather have a wide receiver option there. Or even give me something on defense that can help me get back on the field sooner. Any of these things would have been viable to trying to win right now. But I like the plan in place by the Rams. I trust that coaching staff to get it right with that young quarterback. And I also trust Matt Stafford to deliver. As long as he's healthy, they're going to be in it. Everybody wants a piece of the Rams this year. 7 primetime games, ties a league high for the most primetime appearances by any one club in a single season. So understanding that the television networks expect them to be good, we expect them to be good, they expect them to be good. You want to talk about hype around a football team? I know they don't have the biggest fan base in the world, but the Rams, people are just looking around at them as if they're a shoo-in to even be a playoff team, and they should be around the playoff hunt. But you're talking about a division that is hellacious. You're talking about the defending Super Bowl champions in there who didn't really lose as much as your average Super Bowl champion does in the offseason. I am so curious to see what the Rams bring to the table this year, but you know they're going to be highly competitive as long as you've got McVay and Stafford.
1: Yeah, and you raised an interesting point. I want to get let's get an update in. Let's get caught up on all of the sports and see how much lacrosse is in this update from Chris. But when you come back, I want to talk about that team we're forgetting.
2: I might need the William Tell overture for this. All right, Eric Robinson. Eric Robinson lit the lamp for the Carolina Hurricanes. Currently 1-0 Carolina on top of the Montreal Canadiens. 11 minutes in the first period. U.S. Men's World Cup roster has been obtained by The Guardian, verified by several sporting outlets. Giovanni Reyna is on the roster. However, we have some notable exclusions. Tanner Tessman, young midfielder, and Diego Luna, a surprising exclusion of those headed for, well, the United States. A statement released by the family of Kyle Busch reveals the NASCAR racer died after severe pneumonia progressed into sepsis, resulting in rapid and overwhelming medical complications. Busch died on Thursday at the age of 41. Brewers have taken a 1-0 lead the first inning between the Dodgers and Brewers. After a staggering 60 scorecard on Friday, Siwoo Kim turned in 68. He maintains the lead 21 under for the tournament, but some 2 strokes ahead of Scottie Scheffler and Wyndham Clark. Now, WNBA, Lynx defeat the Chicago Sky 85-75. Finals are set in NCAA men's lacrosse tournament between Notre Dame and Princeton. They will meet the Irish defeated Syracuse 15-7. Princeton top Duke 14-7. SEC baseball tournament semifinal, Georgia powered past Florida 8-7. UCLA hit a walk-off 3-run home run to defeat their in-city rival USC 7-5 and advance to the Big Ten final. In softball, Nebraska advances to the Women's College World Series with a 9-1 victory over Oklahoma State. And finally, Hull City was promoted to the Premier League after beating Middlesbrough in the EFL Championship playoff 1-0. This coming after the team that actually was supposed to be in the final, Southampton, was expelled from the playoffs in basically what is British Spygate, illegally spying on their opponents at practice. Back to Jason Fitz and Buck Rising. You guys have a good night.
1: Oh, goodness. That's an update. Buck, any thoughts on the update this time?
2: Don't
1: did
2: you
1: it
2: dare.
1: Meet the standards of one Buck Rising? Don't you dare, Buck.
0: No, I'm just saying. We even got a British Spygate. He did a great job. It's a walk-off by Chris Perfett.
2: Thank you.
1: No, that's A-plus effort by Chris Perfett. He heard the challenge. He accepted the challenge. He met the challenge. And I can't believe he got a compliment from Buck Rising. That was a modern miracle. Buck and Fitz, Buck Rising, Jason Fitz, coming at you live on Fox Sports Radio. By the way, we'll be back with you Monday afternoon. I won't be in a closet, I promise, for that. For 3 hours, Monday from 3 to 7 p.m. Eastern, hang out with us across all of, like it's such a big hassle for you. You're not the one in the closet sweating through places you didn't know could sweat, trying to keep Buck Rising happy. So I'm just saying,
0: I hear that. A victim mentality.
1: That smug little mentality. Smile on your face when you're, oh my God. You know what? Victor, I'm a can-do mentality. That's what I have. It's a can-do because I find a way to can-do for my Buck.
0: Talking into a
1: so
0: can.
1: You're just talking. Thank you. Okay. You know what? You know, I'm doing my best. I'm doing my best, Buck, here. You know what? You know who's doing their best? Seattle Seahawks. You know who I can't figure out why they're being ignored? Seattle Seahawks. Like, I get that they lost Kenneth Walker, and I'm not saying that that's not nothing. I get that they lost Kubiak. Hell, if anybody gets that, I get that more than the rest of the world. I understand that. He's my favorite team to head coach. I'm excited about that. But if Michael McDonald is the defensive version of Sean McVay, and think about the amount of benefit of the doubt we give to Sean McVay. Whatever Sean McVay does, we're like, oh, yeah, well, Sean McVay, that makes sense. If they've got the defensive counterpart to Sean McVay, shouldn't we be giving a little bit more credit to Seattle? I don't remember the last time there was a defending Super Bowl champion that felt as invisible as we are making the Seahawks. And I don't understand why, Buck.
0: Invisible. I don't know that I necessarily.
1: So that's, you tuned into any football show, and heard them talking about the Seattle Seahawks repeating as champions.
0: Well, they're too busy covering Dart opening for President Trump. You know, I mean, it's a slow time in football as far as headlines go. There's not really that much to talk about unless we're just going to go all out on Seattle Seahawks OTAs coverage. I don't know. Their quarterback's not sexy. He doesn't give great quotes. Their head coach is a bit of a football robot, and he's on the defensive side of the ball, so it's not the thing that most of us gravitate to towards anyway. I'm not discounting Seattle. I would fear Seattle. I think they're still going to – I think when they open up with New England or when they get a crack at New England to start the regular season in the way that the NFL, for some reason, thinks that we all want to watch again, I think they're going to do exactly that. I think they're going to dominate the team that they dominated to win the Super Bowl most recently. But yeah, I don't know what is exciting about the Seahawks other than that they are the reigning champions. Why are they not the OKC of the NFL?
1: Because their defense is great. Not just good,
0: yeah,
1: it's
0: so
1: great.
0: Is OKC. They went out and clobbered everybody.
1: They beat this Rams team that we're anointing. Like this Sam Darnold, how many championships can you win with the Rams? Well, depends. Taking on the Seahawks? Because last time I checked, they beat them. The Seahawks won those games. So, like, shouldn't we be even some of if a team with the same exact construction as the Seahawks had the Cowboys logo on it, we would spend all year talking about a dynasty. We'd be talking about a dynasty the whole time.
0: Yeah, and we're talking about a dynasty for OKC. I mean, they're the exact same thing to me. Except I'd rather like watching the Seahawks play, and I can't stand the Oklahoma City Thunder. But it's not that hard of an equation for me to figure out. Again, they don't have who's the most interesting player on the Seattle Seahawks, like compelling that you go for a quote that you would be able to say, no, that's a super dynamic player while also being a super dynamic personality. Again, you don't have to be that dynamic of a personality to win a Super Bowl. Look at Tom Brady. Tom Brady, not particularly interesting. He's just great at what he does. And so we've assigned a different level of intrigue and interest to this human being who, you know, avoids strawberries and focuses on pliability to become the greatest winner in the history of that sport that we've ever seen. Doesn't mean that he's any kind of interesting. So again, do you want to be interested? Do you want to watch a team dominate? It's the same kind of conversation we're having around these NBA playoffs.
1: Yeah, but I mean, Jaxon Smith-Njigba, I mean, we're treating Jaxon Smith-Njigba at times like he's invisible. We treat Jamar Chase with more, oh my God, than we treat JSN. And JSN
0: buddy, the
1: is
0: NFL
1: more deserving of,
0: thinks
1: God.
0: He's invisible. They sent him the Defensive Player of the Year award instead of the Offensive Player of the
1: Year
0: award. You see that this
1: week? Like, think about that. It is disrespect. He's right. It is, at this point, it's just flat out disrespectful how little we're sitting here. We will fawn over Justin Jefferson. We will find every reason to talk about why the Bengals and might get it done this year. They're going to find the magic code because they have Jamar. But what are we doing? Like, we're sitting with somebody that just showed his dominance with the quarterback that, by the way, is coming up back-to-back years where receivers shined with him throwing them the football. Like, doesn't that mean something?
0: No, of course it means something. It means he's really good, and it means that he's an exciting offensive player. It still does not inspire anybody as far as the things to be interested in them right now. He's not playing football right now. Again, he's not a super dynamic person. He's not a particularly quotable athlete, which is a dream if you're a coach. You don't want super quotable athletes. You don't want additional things that would distract you from football. You don't want your players opening up for the President of the United States at rallies. You don't want to have to deal with anything that's not football. Again, they are excellent at what they do. We're not in the part of the season where they get to do what they do. You know what I'm saying? So it's just one of those things where you yawn, you pat your hand in front of your mouth, and you go about your day dreaming about all the teams that could unseat the Seahawks because that's more interesting than the team that actually won the championship last year.
1: Yeah, I hear you, but I just feel like the way we've talked about Matthew Stafford over the course of the last few days and what it means for the Rams and how much the Rams are going to win, like, we're treating the Rams like they are the Seahawks, and I have a hard time with that. I think it's fair to say the Rams are a very good football team, and they're going to be one of the elite teams in the NFC. That's fine. But we are treating the Rams like they just opened the cheat code to back-to-back-to-back Super Bowls when they didn't win this year's Super Bowl. So I get it, like Kenneth Walker being gone, and I think Kenneth Walker is even in his high value is still undervalued. I think he's a superstar running back. But I still look at this Seahawks team, and I understand the transition they'll have offensively, but last time I checked, as long as they get somebody in that still knows how to make the most of their quarterback situation, which I believe they would do organizationally, they have a savant coaching the defensive side of the ball. I'm not willing to give up on Seattle as a clear-cut favorite, not just as a good team, a clear-cut favorite in the NFC. Like, there are question marks about so many teams. Why not Seattle on a repeat? And that's usually what we spend May screaming about. If the Eagles had done the exact same thing, we'd spend all of May saying, Philly, can they repeat? Can it be a dynasty? How many championships in a row?

0: Seahawks right now on May the 23rd.
1: You are so wrong.
2: Yeah, you're not going to get him to
1: say the conversation about maybe the conversation around Matthew Stafford needs to be, what have the Rams actually done to make them better than the Seahawks? Because they weren't last year. When it counted the most, they weren't better. So before we anoint, maybe the tone of the Rams conversation is what pisses me off, because the Rams were not the Seahawks. The Rams didn't get a ring last year. The Seahawks did. So I stand by the fact that if any other team with the same exact roster, same exact coaches, if any other team, any other logo, we would be talking about them. We're just bored with the Seahawks because we don't like greatness. It makes me mad. You guys can always chime in, just like we're about to chime in. Would you rather the single greatest game show in the history of sports talk radio coming at you next? It's Buck and Fitz on Fox Sports Radio.
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9: He's Buck Rising. I'm Jason Fitz. It's Buck and Fitz coming at you on Fox Sports Radio again. We'll be back together Monday from 3 to 7 p.m. Eastern. Don't want to miss it. We'll be hanging out all day on Memorial Day. As yet undetermined if Buck's going to, you know, fly to me and cook me burgers or something for the holiday. But we will be with you on Memorial Day for every second of that for 4 straight hours. Don't want to miss that coming up. But it is time for the single greatest game show in the history of sports talk radio. It is time for Buck. We'll hopefully do this blind. Let's see. We got...
10: Would you rather?
11: Sounded okay to me.
12: It's easy, guys.
5: Don't think too hard.
13: I'm not a moron.
5: Would you rather buck it?
14: It's no good.
5: Or fix it?
15: Guys, that might have been the most impressive thing I've ever seen the two of you do. The fact that you just did that with that, no FaceTime. Fitz has like a 2-second delay.
9: In my ears, it was delayed. In my ears, I heard Buck 2 seconds after me. I thought it was the worst we've ever done. So it shows you that I should never be the arbiter of good or bad.
11: Well, you would know if you would shut up and let him talk and give us compliments before you started butting in on your 2-second delay.
15: Shut up. I said to Buck in the commercial break there that this had the chance to be like the worst you guys have ever done in terms of the intro there. But that was actually pretty good. So well
11: Rush.
15: Done. Applause.
11: Rush.
15: All right, let's go ahead and spin the wheel. Okay, first up, would you rather have to pay for everything in life with coins, so no cards, checks, or cash, or have to wait in a line whenever you have to use the restroom, and that's even at home?
11: I think I would rather, Fitzy, and we'll just go, I go, you go, since we don't see each other today. I think I would rather wait in line for the bathroom, no matter when I had to go to the bathroom. To pay with coins in the modern era sounds like a form of torture. No, you would have to sit there. I mean, you would have to travel around with the rolls of coins in your pocket, right?
15: Yeah,
11: you would just be constantly
15: weighed
11: down. It would be a disaster. Now, I don't online shop, honestly. I'm like a weirdo. I'm the only 32-year-old, you know, that doesn't use Amazon to buy things. Like, I have to physically go into a store, see something before I'm comfortable purchasing
15: that's
11: it.
15: That's kind so of that off-brand of for you, Buck. I feel like that doesn't go along with your, like, elitist lifestyle.
11: I know. It's the one place you could accuse me of being of outdated and you know, just not efficient in the way that I go about things. I have to pay for things in person. But I still do it with my card. In fact, I do it with my phone. I don't even use my card anymore. I just use the Apple Pay on my phone.
9: That is the most on-brand thing because Buck is the sneaky old man. No doubt about the old man status of Buck. So, yeah, the fact that he doesn't online shop, that's on-brand for the sneaky old man. I want coins. A, I want to live like Scrooge McDuck. I want to be able to just walk into a whole room where I swim in my coins. That feels awesome. B, I want to watch the guy that's trying to negotiate me down on the car sale that I'm taking. And I'm turning around like, I'm buying this car. And then just come in with bags of coins while they have to count them all. That's good. I'm going to feel so good through every negotiation. Look, I've got the bladder of a child. I have to pee every 45 minutes. Like I've peed twice during this show and it's only 2 hours, right? I do not need to wait in a line. Eventually, I'm just going to start tinkling my toes. Like that's just what's going to happen. I'm going to tinkle on my feet. So I don't want to have to wait in line to pee. I want coins because coins really inconvenience you more than me. I'll take my coins. I'll pay somebody else in coins to haul my coins to the dealership. Give me coins.
15: All right, let's spin the wheel. All right, this is a good one. Would you rather only be able to get around by skipping instead of walking or have to take a shot of espresso whenever you walk through any doorway?
11: Oh, espresso. Espresso every time. Light me up, baby. I'm probably consuming entirely too much caffeine. Anyway, I think the skipping thing is not, you know, it's not the worst punishment or worst form of getting around. You may have some questions. People may call you sassy like they do Carl sassy. Anthony Towns, whatever the case may be. But I feel that I'm probably taking a shot of espresso every time I walk through a door anyway. Anywhere I go, I feel like I've always got a coffee. So why not just continue to jack the thing up to 10?
9: I've had 4 energy drinks and 3 iced coffees today. I'm not scared of that many shots of espresso. Let's go. That's easy. But by the way, that's not the answer. The only appropriate answer here is what would tick off Buck Rising more? And that's me skipping everywhere we go as a show. Every single time we walk into a press box when I'm skipping and I'm like, hey, Buck, come over here. Check out the food. And I skip to the food line. Yeah, I want to skip. I would rather skip just because it makes Buck mad.
11: No, I think Buck you being jacked up on. Oh, yeah. No, I am. Absolutely. But the idea of him consuming even yet more caffeine than he already does would probably irritate me more than the skipping because he would just consume the caffeine and skip organically. He wouldn't need to do the skipping as a punishment. He would just skip out of want, out of desire.
15: Yeah, Fitzy just does these things
9: until
15: anyway.
9: You're in a bar getting a phone number. Now, like, see, this is the thing. He's in the bar getting a phone number, right? And he's like, hey, and I come skipping up and I'm like, look, how are we doing? Oh, God. Yeah. You know what? I want both. I want the espresso and the skipping just because it ruins Buck's entire life.
15: All right, let's spin it one more time. All right, a sports-related one here. Would you rather have a career identical to that of Dan Marino or Eli Manning?
11: Oh, Eli, I want to win. I want to win. I can be the show pony with all my rings. You can make me Trent Dilfer as long as I've got a ring to tell you that I was at least at some point in my life better than you were.
9: No, give me Dan Marino. I want to be Dan Marino all day because I want to be able to say that I was the best, no matter what. Like a team sport, I can't control championships. But boy, I can control whether or not I was the best. If I was the best of my generation, I don't care about the rest of it. I want to know that like I gave everything I had to being the absolute best. Yeah, I'm in on that. Like Eli Manning's not even the most talented person in his own family. Like Eli Manning sits at the Thanksgiving table knowing that at best, he's second best at everything he does, no matter how many rings he has. I don't want that life. You don't want that life, Buck. You know you want to be the best everywhere you go. We all know that. These are lies from Buck Rising. He wants to be a champion, but most importantly, he wants you to know that he's better than you are, and that comes from some individual greatness. We'll be back Monday, I should say, to give you more individual greatness from 3 to 7. Have a great and safe holiday weekend. Thank you so much for hanging out with us. See you Monday!
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